0: what happened is Graham Rahal's left rear tire changer just didn't get the tire tight when they sent him. We've seen him mess around with that left rear, couldn't get it on tight. Poor Graham comes, he wasn't even on the racetrack yet, Mark. He's in turn two warm-up lane. Thankfully, nobody was on the racetrack coming by him. The left rear tire comes off. He spins around straight into the just traffic right behind him. One car incident, other than when that tire came off, bouncing on the racetrack, Connor Daly, unfortunately, gets it right in the nose of his car. We'll see it right here, actually. Hits it right on the nose. Just knocks that tire in there. Hopefully nobody got injured wherever that tire went. But, man, Graham Rahal was going to come out, I think, in fifth place, if my calculation right. He was running. Sato was in seventh. He was a ways ahead of Sato when that happened. He was in contention to win this race and had that unfortunate incident.
1: Yeah, that wheel was punted to the inside of the racetrack. And, again, thankfully, no spectators in the infield. And let's get an update from pit road, Scott Sander.
2: Remarkably, he doesn't feel much difference, Connor Daly, from before he hit the tire and after. Initially, they set up to replace his front wing. Now they're just setting up four fresh tires and no replacement. So there'll be a pit stop, though not the extended one that you might expect.
1: Last year, IndyCar made a pledge to support diversity and inclusivity throughout the paddock at each of our events. To get an update on some of those initiatives, let's check in with Katie Kyle, who's with a member of IndyCar's community who's on track with diversity.
3: Beth Peretta is the team principal of Peretta Autosport, and owning her own race team is the realization of a long-time dream. We talk a lot about how you're putting the women on your team forward, but you have a lot of male allies as well. Why is it important for you to see that you are having these relationships between men and women that are both important?
4: My idea of this team and how it would start and how we kind of get our legs under us always included being teamed up with an existing team. We would always have this mentor-mentee relationship at first, because if I'm grabbing these women, because the reality is there aren't enough women right now in IndyCar, if I were to even steal them from other teams, which you don't want to do, but even if I did, there aren't enough women to make a whole team. So the way that I was going to always build this team was to hire them from other series. So because you're grabbing them from other series, there's still going to be a learning curve. They need to learn this car, they need to learn this rule book, they need to learn the other teams on the grid and the cadence of IndyCar. Everybody kind of was going to be looking at all this with fresh eyes. So the best way to be successful is to team up with people that are veterans who know IndyCar inside and out. We could be here without the technical alliance of Team Penske, but we couldn't be doing this well or having being on this pace of acceleration. You know, I mean, this partnership with Team Penske has been invaluable, and having these seasoned men teaching these women is, I mean, it's worth its weight in gold.
3: I'm Katie Kyle. That's On Track with diversity for the NTT IndyCar Series.
1: 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We are under caution. Lap 121, an update from pit road with Ryan Marine.
5: Well, this yellow certainly does change things from a strategic perspective, and I'd like to get Davey's thoughts on this. I just heard Elio Castroneves' crew say that they think now with this yellow they can make it on two more stops, and they've been doing a lot of fuel save to kind of get in this window where they could take advantage of an opportunity like this. You think that sounds about right, Davey? Two more stops from here?
0: Yeah, absolutely. Two more stops, they'll definitely make it. This extended yellow is going to help everybody get in that fuel window, and ideally I think they should be able to go full bore from this point. Now, they may need to save a little in this stint, go just a little long if they could, to make sure that last stint they can go full rich and get all the speed they can.
1: Let's go back to Ryan Marine.
5: Yeah, one other thing to keep an eye on. Remember that first sequence of pit stops, we had the yellow in the middle of that, and a couple of cars ran out of fuel and lost a lap trying to get going again when they couldn't get the engines refired. Scott Dixon was one, Alexander Rossi was the other. It appears that Scott Dixon's crew was able to use this yellow proactively and get back on the lead lap. Alexander Rossi's crew, less fortunate. They were in the pits when the yellow came out. They've had to come back down again. Dixon just made his stop here under this yellow. So I think the number 9 car, the pole sitter, should be back on the lead lap at this point.
1: 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Rob Blackman.
6: Well, just to show you how tightly intertwined these racing teams are, Graham Rahal, his pit crew, his pit team members, most of them over the last 30 seconds or so have walked right past me. with dejected looks on their faces, as you might imagine, and their heads hanging low. Of course, we would expect that. But it's just one pit stall down. That's the pit stall of Takuma Sato, also a member of the Ray Hall Letterman Lanigan Racing Team, just as is Ray Hall, Graham Ray Hall. The Takuma Sato pit crew members all going out of their way to come over, offer a high five, a slap on the back, even a few hugs for this very dejected pit crew team of Graham Rahal. Takuma Sato's team knows that their teammates are feeling just about as low as one can possibly feel on this particular Sunday here in Indianapolis, and they're offering their thoughts, their condolences, because, hey, this is Indianapolis.
1: Scott Sander.
2: Similar scene down here. As you well know, the livery for Connor Daly is the U.S. Air Force. Very historic scheme. Looking back on the accomplishments of the Tuskegee Airmen, they've hosted a number of members of the Air Force, and while this pit was fairly light in terms of visitors until now, it seems like they've closed ranks. There are 9 people in fatigues down here, very eager to make sure their guy's okay, and I'm sure hoping he's still got a good chance.
1: Yeah, that's a tough situation, Davey, and again, another indication of just how much of a team sport this is. I've done a couple of media pit stop competitions, and I was pretty pleased with my ability to get one tightened at about 15 seconds, but that'd get me fired.
0: Yeah, right, absolutely. And you got to be so perfect, and he just fumbled that slight little bit on left rear. You know, he feels terrible. Very dangerous, obviously, what happened with Graham if there were cars coming. Like I say, Graham was in position. He just ran a lap of 2:23 before those pit. He was clicking them off, making up so much track time and speed before that pit stop. Just unfortunate.
1: Yeah, and we're going to get the one to go at the line, and we will complete 124 laps next time by. Pello, Castro Neves, O'Ward, VK, and Newgarden, your top five. Hunter Ray, Sato, Herta, Daly, and Harvey, the top 10. Montoya, 11th. Pagano is 12th. Power, 13th. Carpenter, 14th. Sage Karam, 15th. Andretti is 16th, Santino Ferrucci is 17th, then Hinchcliffe, Erickson, Kanaan, Simona Di Silvestro, 22nd, J.R. Hildebrand, 23rd, Bourdais, 24th is Jones, 25th, Fittipaldi, 26th is Dixon. Most importantly, Dixon is back on the lead lap. Rosenquist, 27th, Kellett, 28th, McLaughlin, 29th, Chilton is 30th. The lap down is Rossi in 31st, out of the race in 32nd, Ray Hall. Out of the race in 33rd, Steph Wilson. This leaderboard update brought to you by On Location. Let's go to Alex Wolf.
7: Graham Rahal with us here at the IU University Health Center. Graham, are you okay, and what happened out there?
8: Yeah, I'm okay. I'm all right. Thanks for asking. Yeah, I just, the left rear tire came off. Quite a hit. Went all the way around, hit basically head on. Disappointed. I'm sad for my guys. We freaking had them today. I'll keep saying that till next year. We had them. I don't know what else to say. I'm so disappointed. But sometimes it doesn't work out here, and today it didn't work out.
7: Sorry to see you out. Best of luck in Detroit.
8: Thanks.
7: That's Graham Ray Hall.
1: 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Pace car is off. They're coming off of turn number 4, and the green flag flies. Alex Pello has all kind of company. Elio Castroneves and Pato O'Ward into turn number 1.
9: Elio's looking to the outside, trying to take that race lead, and he'll do just that. They're going 3 or 4 wide further behind, but it's Elio Castroneves, your new race leader.
10: Elio about 4 car lengths over Pello, then Pato O'Ward, Rinus VK, Joseph Newgarden. Stacked further back, 2 wide, Jack Harvey, and Will Power on the outside. Elio Castroneves leads into 3.
11: And all of a sudden now, Alex Pello has down to the bottom of the racetrack Pato O'Ward, who takes second, but it's Elio Castroneves, the 3-time winner, that leads him out of turn number 3.
10: The purple and black Sirius XM machine, crowd on its feet, cheering Elio Castroneves. He's the leader out of 4.
1: Montoya was part of a bunch back in 11th position, thought about going 4 wide into turn number 3, but back up front, Elio leads into turn number 1.
9: Yeah, I don't know how they didn't crash further back mid-pack in this race, but it is Elio Castroneves, 4 car lengths over Patricio O'Ward.
10: That's where it sits. It's Elio, then Pato, then the machine of Alex Pello. Rinus VK, Joseph Newgarden wiggles ever so slightly at the exit of turn number 2. Now Pato looks to take the lead.
11: Pato O'Ward goes to the bottom of the racetrack and slung himself past Elio Castroneves. Then it's Alex Pello, followed by Rinus VK and Joseph Newgarden.
10: The Aero Chevrolet on the north end of the track now has the lead. The orange and black machine, a couple of car lengths over Castroneves.
1: Elio gets a nice run off of turn number 4. They're starting to check out a bit from below. He has a firm grasp on third with Rinus VK giving chase.
9: Into turn one, it is Pato Award, Elio Castroneves, then Alex Palou. Rinus VK runs in fourth, and Joseph Newgarden holds down the fifth spot.
10: Pato Award about a three-car length advantage over Elio Castroneves. They exit turn number two, then Pato works the center of the racetrack. It is Pato Award, three-car lengths over Elio.
11: Pato Award starts to drift a little bit high entering turn number three. Castroneves goes right there where he is. You wait just about two car lengths back before Alex Palou.
10: A three-car length advantage on the short chute on the north end of the track. He's right in the middle of the track, stayed way off the white line, a three-car length advantage.
1: Strong run by Elio Castroneves off of turn number four, but he's not going to catch him into turn number one.
9: Boy, that orange and black Arrow McLaren car is fast for Pato Award. He'll hold Elio Castroneves off three car lengths into the short chute.
10: His bad fast in Texas got his first win in race number two. He leads here at the Indianapolis Motor Speedway. The Mexican Pato Award over Elio Castroneves.
11: From the time he got here, Pato Award has been excitable, personable, and somebody that the fans like to follow, a lot like the guy following him right now. Talking about Elio Castroneves in second.
10: And he likes this north end of the track. He tries to set up Award to look to the inside. Just a couple of car length lead now for Pato Award.
1: Top five come to the start-finish line. Lap 129 this time by Award, Elio, Palou, VK, Newgarden into turn five.
9: Elio's got company as Alex Palou slips around and grabs the second spot. Meanwhile, Joseph Newgarden getting everything he can handle from Ryan Hunter-Reay at six.
10: Award now three car lengths on Alex Palou. Palou really making a nice charge after getting around Elio Castroneves. Palou will tuck up underneath the rear wing of Award.
11: Alex Palou is now going to think about going to the inside of Pato Award, but decides against it. Now he's got to worry about Elio Castroneves. Castroneves trying to get back that second spot.
10: Palou in the NTT Data Honda. He is about three car lengths behind Pato Award. The orange and black Arrow machine has the lead.
1: Top five, not much change in their disparity. Ryan Hunter-Reay trying to draw a bead on Joseph Newgarden, the battle for fifth.
9: He's looking to the inside, but has to jump right back in line. Those two Americans running fourth and fifth, followed by another American and Colton Kern in sixth.
10: Back to the front. Pato Award about a three-car length advantage over Alex Palou. Then it's Elio Castroneves. Rinus VK will run in that fourth position. We have a look to the lead. It's Award to the outside and Palou to the inside.
11: And Alex Palou takes the lead moving into turn number three with Pato Award just behind him. Elio Castroneves the third.
10: And that lead is now a good 7 to 8 car lengths for Palou. He exits turn number four with the lead.
1: Alex Palou, Pato Award, Elio Castroneves, Rinus VK, Joseph Newgarden. Elio Castroneves looks up on the rear wing of Pato Award into turn two.
9: Not able to make a move, but it's Alex Palou. Michael, he had a big hit qualifying a week ago, but that blue and white car looks fast.
10: That's where he lost it, right at the point he is right now at the exit of turn number two. But Jake, since he got around Pato Award, he is checked out. Now Elio Castroneves looks for second.
11: Castroneves now goes to the bottom of the racetrack. Put Elio Castroneves to second, works his way around Pato Award. Alex Palou, the leader, next in sight.
10: It was a slingshot move by Castroneves to the inside. Now he's down along the white line, but still a good 10 car lengths behind Palou.
1: Last time off of turn number two, Connor Daly was able to slip around Jack Harvey. He got back into the top 10, breathing room for Alex Palou into turn one.
9: Alex Palou by two car lengths over Elio Castroneves. Another three back to Pato Award, and then a big gap back to fourth place running Rinus VK.
10: Alex Palou about four car lengths ahead of Elio Castroneves. Castroneves got a great run out of turn two last time by. Got another good one this time out of turn two.
11: Alex Palou owns a coffee store in his native Barcelona. Suddenly now he finds a jolt of energy. It puts him in front of the Indianapolis 500. Elio Castroneves in second. They're pulling away just a bit from Award.
10: But he is only a couple of car lengths back as Castroneves in second as they exit turn number four.
1: Elio with a strong run off of turn number four. He's about a car length and a half back at the start-finish line. Might take a peek to the inside into one.
9: Jake mentioned energy. There is nobody more energetic than the 40-year-old Elio Castroneves. Two car lengths behind Palou into turn two.
10: He's got another nice run. Midway point at turn number two does Elio Castroneves. Palou with about a five-car length advantage heading down the middle of the back straightaway. Both cars work their way to turn three.
11: Alex Palou sets up for turn number three. Does so with Castroneves going exactly where he goes. Elio Castroneves still waits. Alex Palou, the leader into four.
10: Little bigger lead this time by for Palou as he exits turn number four. It's about three car lengths, but Castroneves is coming fast.
1: 134 laps complete this time by. It's Palou, Castroneves, O'Ward, VK, and Newgarden in the top five. Hunter Ray, Herta, Pagano, Sato, and Daly, the top 10 of the 105th Indianapolis 500. Lap 137, Alex Palou leads the 105th Indianapolis 500-mile race. The pit window starting to open during the last cycle. Joseph Newgarden among the first takers. How about now, Scott Sander?
2: About a 7.5-second stop. He added still more front wing. Every stop so far, he's wanted a little bit more. They say he doesn't love the car, but he's made up time for track position and a little bit of good driving.
1: Davey, when you see a bobble like what happened with the Rahal Letterman Lanigan team on Graham Rahal's car with that left rear, is that just a not-so-subtle reminder to the rest of those teams?
0: Yeah.
1: Next time, let's make sure everybody's good here.
0: Well, everybody can make mistakes, and unfortunately, you know, two mistakes were made on that Rahal thing. Number one, the left rear tire changer made a mistake, but the guy sending him out knowing that tire wasn't ready, also a mistake there as well, and took him completely out of this race. I kind of believe Graham. I've been watching him come through this field. I see the kind of lap times he could run. I thought he was going to be a contender for this race. And right now, Newgarden finds himself out in front of the field. Obviously not going to go a lap down, I don't think, before these other guys make stops. We'll just see where he cycles back out when it's all done.
1: And again, I think the biggest roll of the dice is not only where you stop, but boy, you got to hope that everybody else stops to where it falls your way.
0: That where it falls your way. And if right now Newgarden could cut some laps, or I mean, make some good lap times, I should say, try to make up right now. The leaders are running in that 220 mark, which they have stepped it up. They were running the 217s. Time to go right now. Last lap that Newgarden ran, I think, is a 2:18, so a little bit slower than those leaders, so he needs to pick it up a bit.
1: Have we reached the point where there's not much more you can do to the race car other than maybe a tire pressure adjustment here and there, a pound or two, and a wing adjustment? That's about it. What you have is what you have.
0: Not until that last stop. You can change it until that very last stop. There's always a little bit of adjustment you can do. You still have those tools inside the car, but they've probably already used those up. Newgarden's case is a little surprising. They put nose wing in every single stop, where we've seen some of the guys take those wing out, so it's interesting.
1: I hope he got it wound up in time. A lot of brakes move off the car of Connor Daly, Scott Sander, when he came onto pit road.
2: Yeah, they still don't like the balance on this. They have got a much better stop than last time. He is away cleanly, but they worked on the front again.
1: And Davey, I tell you, you think you got plenty of time to blow it down and get yourself on and off of a pit road, but boy, you can get to that commit line pretty quickly, and if you cross that timing line and you're too fast,
0: then that's it. That'll cost your day. We see the nose piece on Connor Daly. He hit Graham Rahal's loose tire right in the center of the car, right in the nose, which is the strongest point of the race car, actually, in the front. That's kind of an attenuator. Didn't really do any damage. There's some rubber on it. It is broken so slightly, but I don't think it's going to make a big difference in handling in that car.
1: Fascinating thing, Jake Query, is where they come back out onto pit road. We see the field tracking down Connor Daly now into turn number three.
11: Yep, they worked their way into three right now. And again, it's Alex Palou with Elio Castroneves just behind him. They have themselves about 20 car lengths to make up, as you're talking about with Daly.
10: Yeah, Daly is going to pass you right now, Mark, and well behind now is Palou.
1: Yeah, he blended in among the front runners, Davey, when he came back onto the course.
0: And that's not good, because you usually don't go a lap down when you pit here, and he just did. So he's going to cycle back probably in that 7th, 8th, 9th position.
1: Jack Harvey has been running in the top 15 all day long. We see just below us, he's coming to the attention. That Sirius XM Auto Nation machine looked like a good stop for Jack Harvey, but it looks like he killed it. They got a backup on the jack, and they'll get him started and get him back underway. So that's going to be a costly stop for Jack Harvey. As we think, the pit stops will continue here. The 105th running of the Indianapolis 500. Have to thank our great stations on the Indianapolis Motor Speedway radio network all across the USA, WGCL in Bloomington, Indiana, KSKK in Staples, Minnesota, and KBOW in Butte, Montana. Let's go to Rob Blackman.
6: Ryan Hunter Ray has just come to pit road, and four fresh Firestone Firehawks for him. Speedway fuel and a tear-off windshield. No changes, however, to the front wing for Ryan Hunter Ray.
1: Ryan Marine.
5: A few laps ago, we saw Rinus VK come to the pit lane. It was the first time all day they've adjusted on the car. Just one turn of front wing and a rapid stop. 7.1 seconds for Rinus VK.
1: Updates from Pit Road brought to you by Speedway, official fuel and convenience store of the Indianapolis 500-mile race, to Alex Wolf.
7: Sage Karam comes in. No changes except for a fresh tear up. Four tires up, four tires out. A little bit longer the fuel, about 8 3/4 seconds.
1: Dalton Herta led three times early for 13 laps. We saw him come on and off pit road. Routine service for him. And Davey, we're seeing routine service for Ed Carpenter.
0: Yeah, and we are, but we're on track. More importantly, the leader's getting held up. He smartly comes in. Plow was being held up by Newgarden. Instead of waiting, losing track time, he is on pit road as well.
1: Yeah, the pit window has opened for Alex Plow. That blue and white NTT data machine of Alex Plow heads to the south end of pit road, and before long, he'll pop into the view of Ryan Marine.
5: Oh, the crawl at 60 miles per hour seems so slow when Alex Plow has arrived at his pit stop, close to a halt, hits the marks perfectly. Been a solid run for the second-year driver here at the Indianapolis 500.
1: Well, not only has he arrived on pit road, Davey, he's arrived, period. That kid is good.
0: Wow, is he good? And very smart by him and that team. Instead of being held up by traffic, get in, because he's losing a couple mile an hour lap. That was a very wise move. Now, Pato Award, he has to deal with Newgarden, see if he can get by him, because Newgarden is a couple miles an hour off the pace.
1: Yeah, we're continuing to see drivers kind of cycle back through. And Jake Query, look at the advantage that Alex Plow has on the rest of the field in turn number three.
11: I'll let you hear it, as a matter of fact. That's Plow going past. There's VK, Hunter Ray, and Colton Herta. Plow sets sail to you, Chris.
10: He exits turn number four. Alex Plow, car number 10, easily down the front straightaway.
1: Marco Andretti just came off and on pit road, and Marco's been flirting with the top 15 most of the day, Davey.
0: Yeah, you know, very quiet, finds himself in that 19th spot, but you're right, he's been in that 15th area, but with pit stop cycling around and change. Elio Castroneves, our leader, coming in right now.
1: Ryan Marine.
5: They've been coaching him to save fuel, but they're about to let Elio off the leash. He comes to a stop here. The Meyer-Shank Racing crew goes to work. The number 06 car for the three-time winner, Elio Castroneves. He's just patient to get his spots. He's down and away 7.4 seconds.
1: Rob Blackman.
6: James Hinchcliffe has just come to pit road. He gets special new fire zones as well as a tear off of the windshield. Also, Speedway fuel, but no changes to the front wing for James Hinchcliffe. Down and away in less than 8 seconds.
1: We've seen Dalton Kellett come on and off pit road, and now we see the number five of Pottawa Ward come to pit road. Let's go back to pit road, check him with Scott Sanders.
7: Hit his marks, he's up. Tearaway's off. There's a little bit of a wing change. Looks like he added. And he's gone.
1: Good, fast car. Good ride today for Pottawa Ward.
0: Great ride. Got his first win on that oval in Texas. And man, remember McLaren missing the race here?
1: Right.
0: Well, now they're coming back to win it again. So you never know what could happen in this event. Sometimes you miss it completely, but now he has opportunity to win it.
1: Yeah, just a handful of drivers now. Last pitted around lap 113 or so. We see Sato, Power, Erickson, and Santino Ferrucci among those who have yet to pit. Let's go to Alex Wolf for an update.
7: And we have a spin. Will Power, they were waiting for him to come in. Looks like we might have had another brake lockup, as now four members have to come down the quick jack. They're pulling the Verizon 5G Chevrolet down the pit lane. So for the second time on the north end, as one of the crew members waving, they're trying to turn it around. All kinds of trouble for Will Power. He had worked his way up from the middle last row and was running up in the second or third position, but more trouble for Team Penske.
1: I suppose the one advantage to that is the fact that given where he started, they didn't have far to wheel that
0: car.
1: Yeah,
0: the only advantage to that is his pit spot was the first one coming on the pit lane. But another mistake by just had a tough day, but he did fight his way back up towards the front of this field. I think he was running in that 10th, 12th position. Right now, we got Pato Ward and Plow And with Castro Neves in the first three spots right
1: yeah,
0: now.
1: Yeah, and what this boils down to is that this might eventually cycle back through to be the battle for the lead once those in front of them caught on an off-pit road. Right now, it's the battle for the 12th position. It's Alex Palou and Pato Award with Elio Castro Neves in tow into turn number one.
9: Closing in on the final 100 miles of this race, and it is Alex Palou by about four car lengths over Pato Award. But, Michael, there's Elio waiting in the wings, third car in line.
10: Yeah, it seems the longer that these guys sit out on track, the worse they come out after their pit stop. Palou, then Pato Award. Boy, Elio Castro Neves is right there as well, Jake Query.
11: This, again, is the de facto battle 1-2-3. Palou has now Castro Neves just behind him because Castro Neves was able to get around Pato Award.
10: Yeah, these have been the leaders most of the day. It is Palou, Castro Neves, Award, and then Hunter Ray. Those are the cars in order.
1: Elio looks strong into turn number three. Will he look strong into turn number one, Nick?
9: He is right on the rear wing of that blue and white NTT Data car of Alex Palou. Not close enough to make a move. He files back in line, two car lengths behind the Spaniard.
10: Bar the caution. This is now the battle for 11th. It will resume to be the battle of the lead. 11th place now, Palou. We've got Elio Castro Neves, Pato Award halfway down the back straight.
11: Palou comes into view with Castro Neves right there, and then Pato Award. Ryan Hunter Ray is now starting to draw a beat with Rinus VK on that front three, trying to leave him in their tracks.
10: Again, it's Castro Neves, just a couple of car lengths behind Alex Palou as they exit turn number four.
1: And again, there's Sato, Erickson, Rosenquist, Fittipaldi, Dixon, Bourdais, Jones. All of those cars and more, Nick Yeoman, still have to come to pit road.
9: Yep, and their pace is slowing up, but it's the leaders, the fast cars, the guys that have been all the way up front making their way through the short chute.
10: Once we cycle through this final set of pit stop, Palou, Castro Neves, Award, and Jake Query, Ryan Hunter Ray right there in the battle as well.
11: You can say from the get-go that this track suits Alex Palou. That certainly was the case for Elio Castro Neves when he first arrived. Alex Palou, a two-car length advantage over Elio.
10: And Castro Neves through the short chute on the north end, dives down to the white line. He's still a couple of car lengths behind Alex Palou.
1: We are still waiting on the top nine to come to pit road. They last did so around lap 117, Nick Yeoman.
9: And they'll make their way into turn number one. Again, it's this battle, these drivers just outside the top 10. Alex Palou leads that train into turn two.
10: Three car lengths over Palou, then Pato Award, Ryan Hunter Ray, Rinus VK, Colton Herta, Simon Pagenaud. That's how they make their way down the back straightaway.
11: Simon Pagenaud actually has been fairly racy. As a matter of fact, he's trying to draw in on Colton Herta. But all eyes are up front with Alex Palou and Elio Castro Neves.
10: Yeah, it looks right now like these guys are pretty content to stay where they are. Castro Neves continues to be a couple of car lengths behind Alex Palou.
1: Rob Blackman.
6: Takuma Sato in and out in 7.4 seconds. A half turn on the front wing for Sato. He started P15. Before he came to pit road, he was running P1. The two-time champion, Takuma Sato, right where he is used to being in Indianapolis, near the top of the field.
1: And we saw Marcus Ericsson also come on and off of pit road. We see Felix Rosenquist just in front of us coming to the attention of his crew. We are then would wait for Fittipaldi, Dixon, although we see Fittipaldi coming now. Dixon, Bourdais, Jones, and McLaughlin. Those guys have to pit. When we return to the 105th Indianapolis 500-mile race, we pause 10 seconds for station identification. 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Lap 161 complete at the Indianapolis 500 up Nation Pit Road with Ryan Marine.
5: An update on Elio Castro Neves currently running behind Alex Palou in what is the de facto race for the lead, and he has been told by his team, if you get a run, you can take that lead if you would like. He came back on the radio and said, I think the two of us are about the same speed, and if we work together, we might be able to pull a gap on Pato Award. That's exactly what they've done.
1: Rob Blackman.
6: Don't look now, but the rookie Scott McLaughlin is awfully racy today. He started P17 a moment ago when he came to pit road. He was running in fourth position. 6.7 seconds on the stop from McLaughlin with fresh Firestone Firehawks and fuel. No changes to the front wing of that vehicle for Scott McLaughlin in that Pennzoil Team Penske Chevy. McLaughlin, the rookie, looking like a veteran here today.
1: It's Scott Dixon, last one to come to pit road in this cycle, Davey, and he's going to tumble to 23rd.
0: Yeah, so we were thinking, can he make it on one more? It'd be highly, highly unlikely. He needs to make it over 42 or 43 laps. I don't think that's going to happen, but a good try for that team doing all they can to try to cut a pit stop out, but not going to make it.
1: 162 laps complete. This leaderboard update is brought to you by On Location. 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Alex Below is your leader. Elio Castroneves is second. Pato Award is third. Ryan Hunter-Reay is fourth. Rinus VK is fifth. Colton Herta is sixth. Simon Pagenaud is seventh. Sato is eighth. Newgarden is ninth. Ed Carpenter is 10th. Cotter Daly, 11th. Sage Karam is 12th. Juan Montoya is 13th. 14th, Gaudin. 15th, Erickson. 16th, Ferrucci. 17th, Rosenquist. 18th, Andretti. 19th, Hinchcliffe. 20th, Jack Harvey. 21st, Hildebrand. 22nd, DeSilvestro. 23rd, Fittipaldi. 24th, Dixon. Kellett, 25th. 26th, McLaughlin. 27th, Chilton. 28th, Ed Jones. 29th, the lap down, Sebastian Bourdais. 30th, the lap down is Will Power. 31st, the lap down, Alexander Rossi. 32nd, Graham Rahal out of the race. Steph Wilson, 33rd, out of the race. 10 leaders, 26 lead changes, two cautions for 18 laps. Daly has led 40 laps, VK 32, Pelot 27, Award 17, Castroneves 13. 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Newgarden, plus 13. Montoya, plus 11. 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
12: This is Dalton Keller. 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
1: Just about to complete 169 laps below Castroneves, Award, Hunter-Reay, and BK, the top five. All eyes starting to focus on the driver running in the 23rd position, Ryan Marine. That's Scott Dixon.
5: Exactly so. When he came to make his pit stop a few moments ago, there were 38 laps remaining. And Mike Hull and the rest of the Brain Trust hope that was the final stop they make today. Now, that's a monumental task to save enough fuel to make it the distance from here. And the team communication to Scott a moment ago was it could work, but we need some help. Remember, they fell off the lead lap early. They've been scrambling to get back on the right foot ever since. This is their last play to try and get to victory lane.
1: Alex Wolf.
7: And we have another spin at the north end of the pits as Simona DeSilvestro coming in, spins. I think might have hit the inside wall, dejectedly hitting the steering wheel. Quick Jack has come back on the Pred Auto Sport Chevrolet. So our third mishap on the north end of the pits today.
1: I have never seen anything like it. That is the third spin coming onto pit road, and the pit window has opened for the front runners. Let's go to Scott Sander.
2: In and trying to get fresh Firestones on the tire without any incident earlier in the race. A left rear slowdown really slowed things down. Shorter load of fuel and he's off.
1: On and off for Connor Daly as Scott Sander gave us that update, and we see just in front of him Colton Herta. Colton Herta in contention early, Davey. He's been kind of mired around fifth or sixth the last quarter of the race.
0: He really has. You know, I've been keeping an eye on him, obviously, but his teammate, Ryan Hunter-Reay, seems to have more speed than he does right now. Just doesn't have that what he had early.
1: Rob Blackman.
13: Well, Colton Herta just made what we believe will be his final pit stop of the day just a seconds ago in front of me. Fresh windshield tear off. Speedway fuel for new Firestone Firehawks. No changes to the front wing. Sub 7 seconds for Colton Herta. Again, with what we believe will be his final pit stop of the day. Is it going to be good enough?
1: Lengthy issues for the car of Simona DeSilvestro, Davey. It continues to sit on pit road.
0: Yeah, she must have had contact. I didn't see a replay other than her spinning coming on pit lane. But, man, you have to be so careful. You have to get heat in these brakes before they work. And it's so difficult when you don't have that many chances coming in off turn four to try to make that happen.
1: A couple of pit boxes just in front of her. Dalton Kellett, we see him coming onto pit road. We also see the 06 of Elio Castroneves. What a day it's been for Elio. He comes to Ryan Marine.
5: Pits from second on the road. This should be the final stop for Elio. The Meyershank Racing Group. This is their secondary crew. First time this team has run a second car in the NTT IndyCar Series. No changes for Elio Castroneves. He is down the way.
1: They've done a great job all year long, Dave. All race long, Davey.
0: Yeah, they sure have. Another great stop by that team. He right now, we'll see if he cycles out, for example, in front of Scott Dixon, the guy that's made his final stop, has to save fuel. Got a lot of smoke coming to pit lane. Ryan Hunter-Reay comes blasting. He definitely sped in pit lane, guys. Definitely sped in pit lane. He's going to get a penalty for that.
1: Rob Blackman.
13: And here he comes, Ryan Hunter-Reay. We are awaiting his arrival here to his pit stall. The team is over the wall, and they are ready. Firehawks, sticker Firehawks, ready for the arrival of the number 28 DHL Honda, Ryan Hunter-Reay. Here they go. Firehawks on. Windshield tear off. Away. Fuel down and away goes Ryan Hunter-Reay.
1: Scott Sander.
2: Chest bumps and high fives all around for the Arrow McLaren team from Pato O'Ward. They got him out and down quick. Didn't need quite as much fuel this time.
1: Ryan Marine.
5: It was a short fuel just to get to the end, plus four Firestone tires for Alex Pillow. 6.4 seconds. Rinus VK has also made his final stop.
1: And a promising day for Ryan Hunter-Reay is going to be ruined, Davey. He's going to get a drive to some race control.
0: I'm pretty sure. I mean, it looked like I didn't see the timeline, but I seen smoke on his tires and he passing too many guys. I'm pretty sure he's going to get a speeding penalty for pit speed.
1: Yep. So Ryan Hunter-Reay, again, had been running in the top 10 all day long.
0: Just a heartbreaker.
1: Yep, for sure. So we've got Simon Pagenaud now is in the lead, but Pagenaud, Karam, Montoya, all of those guys, including Tony Kanaan, those among the guys that need to come to pit.
0: Yeah, they need to come. How about Sage Karam, guys, from that 31st position to P2 right now, but as you said, he's got to come in and pit one more time. It's really looking good for Ilio Castroneves, and Pello finds himself in 10th position ahead of Castroneves, but it should cycle out to where he's in front. By the way, guys, they're ahead of Dixon already as well.
1: And those guys are in a pretty heated battle, talking about Pello and Castroneves into turn number three in front of Jay Query.
11: Castroneves just shut the door entering turn number three. Looked like Pello was going to make the move. Is he going to try again in four, Chris?
10: Again, when they all cycle out, it should be Ilio Castroneves with the lead as he exits turn number four.
1: And we'll see if he's able to hold on to it. Ilio Castroneves comes off of turn number four, and he has about a four-car length advantage into turn number one.
9: The bigger concern for Alex Pello is Pato O'Ward, the young Mexican driver, Michael. He's charged right into the rear wing of that 10 car.
10: Yes, Ilio got around Pello, who checked out about six car lengths. It is Pato O'Ward that is closing in on that rear wing of Alex Pello. Halfway down the back straightaway, here comes Pato O'Ward.
11: Pato O'Ward is going to try to get to the inside of Alex Pello, but Pello is trying to draw a beat on Ilio Castroneves. Throw a blanket over him right now.
10: And now Pello's gained some distance on Castroneves as they go down on the white line. Just about a three-car length advantage for Ilio Castroneves.
1: Juan Montoya's had a pretty efficient day, Davey Hamilton. We see him come to pit road. He gets on and off the service. Tell you what, we better go to turn one. Pello makes a move on Castroneves.
9: He did. He took a look to the outside, though, Michael. Not able to make the pass of Ilio Castroneves.
10: And Castroneves now checks out about four car lengths or so, but this potentially could be the battle at the end of this race. That is Jake Query, unless we don't get a caution.
11: Again, the situation is this. Castroneves with Alex Pello and Pato O'Ward. We would think they'd be 1-2-3 so long as everybody else in front of them has to pit, but Scott Dixon's the one in that regard we keep our eye on.
10: Castroneves exits turn number four, center of the track, with about a 3-4 car length advantage on Pello.
1: So the question is, Dixon can't go full bore right now, so he's got to be running back in, the 12th position.
0: Yeah, he's going to be back a ways. He's going to, you know, he can find himself that top 6-7 at the end of this race, I think, because guys need to pit, like Ferrucci, Karam, Kanaan, those guys, but good strategy, but not enough to win this race.
1: A quick pit stop call on the car of Sage Karam, Alex Wolf.
7: Sage Karam in, four tires up, four tires out, no changes. Waiting on the field, 8.16 seconds.
1: Tony Kanaan on and off pit road as well. Routine service for TK. He's had a pretty good day all in all, Tony Kanaan, in the 105th Indianapolis 500. Commercial free to the end. We're at lap 181. Rosenquist, Hildebrand, Sato run 1, 2, and 3, but maybe they have to stop.
0: Yeah, they're going to have to stop. It's going to leave Pello, Castroneves, Pato Ward, and how about this? Another Penske car. McLaughlin is going to find himself in that fourth position. Simon Pagenaud fifth, and Ed Carpenter climbed his way up right behind Pagenaud.
1: So it's going to be a mix of youth and experience to decide the 105th running of the Indianapolis 500-mile race. And again, Rosenquist, Hildebrand, Sato out front, but we're watching the battle for what will be the lead, and Ilio Castroneves would want it into turn number one.
9: Fans on their feet, pumping those fists. Ilio Castroneves makes the pass on Alex Pello into turn one.
10: To do the wave into turn number two, waving for Ilio Castroneves, who just got around Alex Pello. Now Pato O'Ward starting to make a move. Scott McLaughlin right there as well.
11: Nobody started this race for Roger Penske more than Ilio Castroneves. Now his first year driving for another team, and with 18 to go, he leads the Indianapolis 500.
10: A couple of car lengths over Hello, and then Award is another 10 car lengths back as they exit four.
1: 130,000 plus strong. They're cheering loudly. Alex Palou to the inside of Elio Castroneves.
9: No more saving fuel. We've got a shootout. Alex Palou around Elio Castroneves. The Spaniard back to P1.
10: And Palou checks out six car lengths over Elio Castroneves, then Pato Award, then another 10 car lengths back to Scott McLaughlin.
11: Buckle in, settle down. The Indianapolis 500 is coming down to the wire with Alex Palou just in front of Elio Castroneves, Pato Award, Scott McLaughlin, and Simon Pagenaud.
10: Now on the north side of the track, the short shoot, it's Palou, a good 4 to 5 car lengths, though here comes Castroneves out of four. And he's only 3 car lengths behind.
1: Again, all eyes on Rosenquist, Hildebrand, Sato. They have to stop again. Palou, the leader into turn number one.
9: That's right. It is 4, 5, and 6. Palou, Castroneves, and Award. But Michael, it's just laps away from being for the race lead.
10: And just about a half a lap ago, we saw Pato Award start to close in on Elio Castroneves. That advantage kind of slips away as Alex Palou takes him all the way down to the white line. Elio, Pato Award right there.
11: De facto leaders we're talking about, and now you can throw a blanket over him. It's Alex Palou with Castroneves just behind. Then Pato Award, and now trying to get up into that fight, Scott McLaughlin.
10: And then don't count out Simon Pagenaud. He's in fifth in this, the way it's playing out right now.
1: 14 laps to go this time by, side by side of the start-finish line.
9: Elio got him easily. He passed him at the yard of bricks as the fans cheer on the three-time Indy 500 winner.
10: Through the south end comes Elio Castroneves. Fans waving their hats. Elio Castroneves by 3

0: Our 2019 champion has now moved around his teammate Scott McLaughlin. Alex Palou takes him down way below the white line on the back straightaway. Elio Castroneves and Pato O'Ward.
1: At some point, we're going to reach that point where somebody says, okay, we're no longer doing any sort of fuel issue, letting you get by. Alex Palou leading Elio Castroneves and Pato O'Ward.
0: Again, they are 4th, 5th, and 6th right now, but we assume these will be the leaders down the stretch. Palou with the advantage.
2: Keep an eye on Simon Pagino, fourth place running car. He's not that hard to find, Nick Yeoman.
3: And where did he come from after starting deep in the field? He's fourth in line, and Michael, he's trying to track down those three ahead of him.
0: He was about 10 car lengths behind Pato O'Ward last time by. Simon Pagino down 6 car lengths behind Pato O'Ward. Alex Palou works the outside to the back straightaway. Right behind him, Elio Castroneves.
1: Castroneves trying to make that move on Palou, but Palou swung just a little bit high, so it's Palou again with Castroneves. And then Pato O'Ward and Pagino.
0: And it's Pagino in fourth. He easily got past his teammate McLaughlin. He's trying to dial in Pato O'Ward for third.
2: Scott McLaughlin doing all he can to keep with that lead pack. They're strung out a bit as they head toward turn number one.
3: Pato O'Ward right there in that third position. He sees Elio Castroneves trying to run down Alex Palou. The Spaniard still leading this train to the short chute.
0: Everybody trying to see what they have for these last 12 laps. Palou, Elio Castroneves, Pato O'Ward has dropped back about 8 car lengths, but man, Palou takes him again down to the bottom of the racetrack.
1: Rosenquist and Sato still yet to pit. They run 1-2, so it's Palou in third, then Castroneves fourth, and then Pato O'Ward, but again, de facto for the lead.
0: You know, every time Rosenquist passes by, I wait for him to go on the pits. He does not, so we come back, and Palou with a 3-car length advantage on Castroneves.
2: Any chance at all those guys can go to the finish, Davey? They last pitted on lap 158 and lap 157, Rosenquist and Sato.
4: I just don't see how they have enough fuel to do it. I'm at this point, can they go that 42, 41 laps? I'm not sure. I don't think they can.
2: We will see. It unfolds before our very eyes. The attention goes back to third place running Alex Palou into turn number three.
1: And Alex Palou has plenty of attention from Elio Castroneves. Castroneves again trying to draw a beat on that NTT data machine, Chris. 2 car lengths behind him.
0: Yeah, north end of the track. Castroneves, then O'Ward, then Pagino, then McLaughlin. Those are the guys trying to catch up to Palou.
2: Elio Castroneves with a strong run up at turn number four starts to draw me to the start-finish line.
3: But Alex Palou is already playing that game, trying to break that air. He's got a 3-car length advantage over Castroneves.
0: Alex Palou, then Elio Castroneves, Pato O'Ward, Simon Pagino, Scott McLaughlin, and Jake Query. We got another player of the game. Here comes Ed Carpenter in sixth.
1: It is a 25-mile race at this point. Alex Palou holding off Elio Castroneves. Then you wait before Pato O'Ward, Simon Pagino, Scott McLaughlin, and then Ed Carpenter.
0: But with 10 laps to go, the Aero McLaren car of Rosenquist, he stayed out on the track. Exiting turn four, Palou. He has a 3-car length advantage on Castroneves.
2: Again, Rosenquist, Sato last pitted on lap 158 and lap 157 as Alex Palou goes into turn one.
3: And Palou's advantage over Castroneves, 4 car lengths, another 5 over Pato O'Ward.
0: There comes Alex Palou, midway point of turn number two, Elio Castroneves, but Pato O'Ward has really fallen off this time by about 5 car lengths behind.
1: Boy, Palou was so aggressive to get to the bottom of the racetrack exiting turn number two, but Castroneves went right there with him. Pato O'Ward is right there to keep them both in sight. Pagino, they've now pulled away a bit from Carpenter.
0: Their teams have to be talking to them that they are playing what they think is for the lead. Palou, 3 car lengths over Castroneves.
2: 8 laps to go. Let's get an update from pit road. Scott Sander.
5: Felix Rosenquist is setting up. If he pulls in and there's no yellow, then he's not going to win this race.
2: How about Rob Blackman?
6: Same can be said for Takuma Sato. They're not going to change tires. They're just going to give them a splash of fuel, but they're setting up to get ready for Takuma to enter pit road with now 8 to go.
2: So they rolled the dice, Davey.
4: Oh, hey, you have to do it. I applaud those guys. I mean, they were all running laps of 210 miles an hour, 212 miles an hour, 10 miles an hour off the pace, trying to save fuel, but with a 15-second lead, they could have pulled it off, but Here comes Rosenquist now.
2: Rosenquist comes on to pit road to the attention of Scott Sander.
5: Academic for him at this point. Still wants a good finish, but this should shuffle the leaders out just exactly how you guys predicted. He is not yet down. In fact, he's slow to start and may have been stalled. It'll be a little bit of work here for him, but everybody that passes puts him back farther in the field.
2: Yep, Felix Rosenquist stalled the car. They're waiting to get it restarted, and we are waiting for Takuma Sato. Davey?
4: Elio Castroneves makes another move, getting by Palou. He leads Indy 500 with seven to go, Mark.
2: Seven laps to go now. We'll wait for Takuma Sato. He is indeed coming to pit road, but now let's focus our attention on Elio Castroneves. Castroneves, Pillow, and Pato O'Ward as they work their way off of turn number four. Alex Pillow in pursuit of Elio Castroneves into turn number one.
3: And just six laps to go in the Indianapolis 500. Castroneves, Pillow, O'Ward, then it's Pagano and Carpenter. We get a five-car fist fight for the 500.
0: Four-car length advantage for Elio Castroneves. Alex Pillow hits that wide line, wiggles ever so slightly. Elio Castroneves doesn't take him down as low. Pillow gets a nice run out of two.
1: Pillow now starts to pop to the outside. Alex Pillow has the door shut by Elio Castroneves. Castroneves holds him off out of turn number three.
0: They are going to run into traffic here in the short chute as they exit turn number four. That is Rosenquist. He's in the way. Castroneves with the lead.
2: Elio's been in this position before. A dogfight to the end. Alex Pillow works into the high side of the start-finish line.
3: They're going to go side-by-side into turn one. Alex Pillow, too strong. That blue and white car shoots to the race lead to the short chute.
0: Elio Castroneves has finished this race three times in the second position, three times in the lead. This time by, he'll be in second. Alex Pillow checks out. Eight car lengths over Castroneves.
1: A year ago, these two both wondered if they'd make it to the 105th running of the Indianapolis 500. Mile with a ride. Now it's Alex Pillow. Pillow with the ride of his life. Four car lengths in front of Castroneves.
0: Yeah, that continues to grow. It's about eight car lengths. Again, he has Rosenquist in his way on the front straightaway.
2: Sato on and off pit road. Fuel only for him. His chance to win is gone. Alex Pillow holding on to his chance to win into turn number one.
3: And it's like he's found another gear. Michael, he's opened up a 10 car length advantage over Elio.
0: But he does have a car in front of him. That's the machine of Felix Rosenquist, and he will catch him about the midway point of the back straightaway. Pillow, eight car lengths over Elio.
1: 30 years ago, we saw a four-time winner here. Could history repeat itself? Not if Alex Pillow is able to hold off Elio Castroneves. Five car length advantage, but Pillow's coming up on the slower Rosenquist.
0: Alex Pillow in his second race. Elio Castroneves his 21st. Rosenquist goes to the pits. A clear track now for Alex Pillow.
2: 4 mile an hour faster, Alex Pillow. Last time by. Three laps to go in the 105th Indianapolis 500.
3: But Elio Castroneves, the savvy vet, he's not done. Michael, he's already carved it down to four car lengths.
0: Alex Pillow enters turn two, about a four car length advantage over Elio Castroneves. Pato O'Ward about five car lengths to the rears. Here comes Pato O'Ward to the middle. Now down low, back to the middle of the back straightaway.
1: Bob and Wee. Pillow trying to hold off Castroneves. The fans in turn number three are pumping their fists for Alex Pillow and Elio Castroneves.
0: Elio Castroneves, a couple of car lengths behind Pillow. They exit turn number four. A two-car length advantage for Pillow.
2: Elio Castroneves with a strong run off of turn number four. They are snaking their way down the straightaway. Elio to the high side in turn number one.
3: Boyd, Unser, Mears, and maybe Castroneves. Elio takes the lead out of turn one.
0: We have two laps to go in the 105th running of the Indianapolis 500. Elio Castroneves, a six-car length advantage over Alex Pillow. They make their way down the back straightaway. Four-car length advantage.
1: Get on your feet, turn number three. Everybody jumping for Elio Castroneves, the king of the dancing, takes his way through turn number three, throws up some dust. Pillow, two car lengths behind him.
0: They're all on their feet, but there's a lot of traffic in front. Elio Castroneves, the lead out of four.
2: And the white flag will fly on the 105th running of the Indianapolis 500-mile race and in turn number one.
3: If Alex Pillow is going to get Elio Castroneves, it's not turn one. Elio leads into the short chute.
0: Five cars ahead of our leader, a new team and a new life for Elio Castroneves. Ryan Hunter-Reay is in front of Elio Castroneves. Two car length advantage down the back straightaway for the final time.
1: All kinds of traffic now as they work their way into turn number four, but it's Elio Castroneves behind Ryan Hunter-Reay trying to hold up Alex Pillow. Castroneves looking for number four, Chris.
0: A two-car length advantage. Elio Castroneves trying to become a four-time winner out of turn four.
2: Off turn four for the final time. Elio Castroneves comes to the start-finish line. Quick checkers out, and then there were four. Elio Castroneves joins the four-time winners club. He wins the 105th running of the Indianapolis 500-mile race.
4: Oh, my God. Unbelievable.
2: Oh, my goodness.
4: Unbelievable.
2: Oh,
4: awesome.
2: My goodness.
4: Wow, what a absolutely fantastic. Elio Castroneves to come back, not knowing if he's ever going to drive a car.
2: Oh, no.
4: Comes back, goes to this team first time and wins. Oh, unbelievable.
2: Hey, It's a part-time deal, too, Davey.
4: And a new speed record, too. Yeah. Part-time deal. It may be more of a full-time deal now. We'll see. And a new speed record for this race, Donald Davis has just informed me.
2: Well, I'll tell you, this is going to be a popular win that will reverberate literally around the world. And, Davey, 135,000 of our closest fans were here to see it.
4: Oh, unbelievable. I'm so happy that people were here to see this. I'm so happy for Elio. What a great, great run for him. And so can't be happier.
2: Okay, well, guys did a magnificent job, as they always do. And, guys, we were a part of history today. Let's get our thoughts and impressions from the turn, starting with Dick Yeoman.
3: Mark, yesterday at the driver's meeting, there was a photo with A.J. Foyt, Rick Mears, and Al Unser by the BorgWarner Trophy. And, my friend, they're going to have to retake that photo. There are now four members of the four-time Winners Club. Mark, what a day, what a historic moment here at the corner of 16th and Georgetown.
2: Well done, my friend. Michael Young.
7: You saw him this entire month of May, Mark James. He was studying. He was trying to learn this new team. He's such a great race car driver. This new life as he climbs out of the cockpit of that 06 Meyer Shank Racing team. You can't imagine the joy. And you can hear the fans below me. It was one of the most spirited runs I've ever seen here at the Indianapolis Motor Speedway as Elio Castroneves climbs the fence.
2: And we're going to keep it right here, Davey. There he goes, up the fence to the start-finish line.
4: You know he's going to do it. He had a hard time getting out of the car this time, but, man, he's so excited. All of his team's out there to join him. This story is unbelievable, him being able to come back and do this. We thought we were done. Elio always knew he wasn't done. And I'd love to see him back full-time in this series, I'll tell you.
2: Let's go north, 5/8 of a mile. Great call today, Jake Query.
1: Mark, there are certain people that connect with humanity. And I can't tell you how many times people have asked me if Elio Castroneves is as genuine as he seems. Selfishly speaking, I'll tell you that in October, I went through a tough time. And Elio Castroneves was the first and the most genuine to reach out. This merits every drop of emotion from every fan here to take joy in seeing the history of a four-time winner, of a man who loves this event. In a year when we wanted to return to normalcy, Elio Castroneves is in the fence at the Indianapolis Motor Speedway, and that flat out is normal, Mark.
2: Great job today, Jake, as always. Chris Denary, we saw history made today.
8: Who says age doesn't matter, Mark? Tom Brady in his 40s won a Super Bowl. Phil Mickelson at 50 won the PGA. And at 46, Elio Castroneves has won his fourth Indianapolis 500. What a day.
2: Great job, as always. 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Elio Castroneves, Alex Below, Simon Pagino, Pottawa Ward, and Ed Carpenter, your top five. Santino Ferrucci, Sage Karam, Rita's VK, Juan Montoya, and Tony Kanaan through 10th. Erickson was 11th. Newgarden 12th today. Connor Daly 13th. Sato 14th. J.R. Hildebrand 15th. Colton Herta 16th. Scott Dixon 17th. Jack Harvey 18th. Marco Andretti 19th. Scott McLaughlin 20th. 21st. Hinchcliffe 22nd. Ryan Hunter Ray. A lap down in 23rd. Dalton Kellett. 24th. Chilton. 25th. Fittipaldi. 26th. Borde. 27th. Rosenquist. 28th. Jones. Two laps down in 29th. Alexander Rossi. Will Power 30th. Three laps down. Simone DiSilvestro out of the race in 31st, 32nd, Graham Rahal, and 33rd, Wilson. He gave it a valiant run, Rob Blackman, but Alex Below finishes runner-up today.
9: And here he is, Alex Below, joining me here on IndyCar Radio. And Alex, talk about that run at the end as you battled the veteran, Elio Castroneves.
10: Yeah, man, it hurts. It hurts today. Super proud of the number 10 NTT Data car. Super proud to be powered up by Honda as well. Congrats to Honda for winning and to Helio, all the team. Chip Ganassi had the best cars today. I tried my best. We had a bit of traffic, which helped Helio having that last lap clean. But, man, I'll come back next year. I learned a lot during this race, and I'm super proud by the team. Bear in mind that this car was crashed less than a week ago, and they were able to put it together, and it's super fast. It was the quickest car today, but I'll learn from today, and congrats to Elio. Come on, four times? Is it
9: four times? With three laps to go, Elio made his move to pass you and move to P1. What were your thoughts at that moment?
10: I thought that could have another chance. We didn't. But Yeah, it is what it is. Racing, he timed it really good. I just wanted to stay on the lead. We had a really good car on the lead, and I just wanted to stay on the lead. But yeah, it wasn't our day today. Super proud of finishing P2. And yeah, we'll move forward. Detroit next, and super happy about that.
9: Great afternoon for you, Alex. Thanks.
2: Scott Sander.
11: Pato Award, your phone is blowing up with congratulation texts. You're getting a lot of high fives and hugs from teammates. What are you feeling right now?
12: Man, I'm a little bummed. I didn't have enough for him in the end. I was trying really hard in that last lap. You know, if I was going to keep it flat, it was going to be that lap to try and get a run and, you know, and try and find a spot anywhere I could. But I just got a huge moment, and I had to get off of it, and Simon got by us. But man, we ran a good race. We should be really proud of what we accomplished today. I mean, we were in the fight all day. We just weren't as fast as Elio and Alex. So congratulations to Elio on his fourth. Alex drove a great race as well. Simon, I mean, we should be very proud of this. But winning is the only thing that matters in Indy. So, you know, we can't be all so happy. We have to be bummed because this, you know, we're here to win.
11: Full range of emotions from Pato Award.
2: Alex Wolf.
13: Well, Simon Pagenaud was saying I got to go see Elio. Simon, real quick on the IMS Radio Network before you go, greet your former teammate and now four-time champion of the 500, Elio Castroneves. Simon, a quiet run up to the top five, but this team just did not give up all weekend long.
14: Quiet. I don't know what you watched, but it wasn't quiet at all. We dropped back to the back because of the first yellow. We had to put fuel in the car. We had to go all the way to the back of the field. Team did an amazing job in the pits. The car was phenomenal all day. Man, as we started up front, we'd have been fighting with Elio there. We were right there at the end. I just want to congratulate him. What he's doing is awesome.
13: A fantastic. 26
14: years old. That gives me another 10 years.
13: That's exactly right. At least three more in it for you, right?
14: Thank you.
13: That's Simon Pagenaud, another great run here at the Speedway.
2: It might be a while before he gets to victory lane because he's running up the front stretch.
4: Yeah,
2: Elio Castroneves.
4: He's going to take advantage of this excitement and this energy and all these drivers. There's Marco Andretti, Montoya, everybody going out to congratulate him. Such a great day for him, and just have to soak it in. These days don't happen. Well, it's only happened to three other guys that won this race four times, so you got to suck it in.
2: Yep, and again, Juan Montoya and his Jack Harvey's crew member, that team hopping over the wall to congratulate Elio Castroneves. And boy, how about Meyer Shank Racing, Mike Shank?
4: Yeah, absolutely outstanding. How about Will Power going out? Will had a terrible day, but he's so happy for his ex-teammate Elio. But Shank Racing, Meyer Shank Racing, one car, just part-time, come here, showing that they have the speed, showing they have what it takes. Did a nice alignment with Andretti Autosport, and man, come to win this race with a veteran. There's his teammate giving him congratulations too. Not a great day for Harvey, but he's happy for this team, I'll guarantee you.
2: We'll continue to celebrate four-time winner Elio Castroneves when we come back. Ed Carpenter finishes fifth in the 105th Indianapolis 500. Rob Blackman.
9: And Ed is kind enough to join me. We'll talk about Ed first, and then we'll talk about Ed's team second. Ed Carpenter, for you, P5. Individually, your thoughts on your run here today?
15: At the end of the day, I'm happy with it. I stalled it on my first pit stop, dug ourselves a huge hole, and then really just on strategy, tried to make some passes, stuff out there, but the team pit stop strategy, they did a great job getting us back in the fight. You know, we're in the lead pack at the end, which is where you want to be, but we struggled for speed. You know, the car handled pretty well, but just struggled for speed. It was a little bizarre. We were pretty fast all month, but just couldn't quite have enough to keep attacking those guys once we get towards the front. So given how far we got shuffled back, and to get back up to P5 is not bad.
9: What about your teammate / employee, Renus VK, P8 for him today, a top 10 finish?
15: Yeah, I haven't talked to Renus yet, but it sounds like they had a pretty good race, maybe deserved more than what he got, but he'll be back and he'll have more opportunities. He'll win one of these. Hopefully we both win one of these.
9: Yeah, thanks.
15: Thanks.
2: Sage Karam, good run for him. He comes home seventh for Dreier & Reinbold Racing. Alex Wolf.
13: AES Indiana Chevrolet driver Sage Karam, best finish in the 500, a seventh, started 31st. You're absolutely spent. Air pressure adjustment, front wing adjustment. After that, didn't touch it much.
16: Yeah, I just, car was pretty good from the beginning. I knew I just had to stay focused. I mean, this race is 500 miles. It's grueling, you know. I mean, it's, for me, it's more mentally challenging than it is physically. Today was the most physically demanding 500 I've ever done, even though it was cool out. These cars are just very difficult to drive in traffic, and you really got to wheel them to be quick. And DRR team did a great job. You know, they were flawless all day in pit road. Dennis spot on with the strategy, and I just had to keep it on the dance floor. You know, I made some passes out there. I got passed a few times, but, you know, I think this was the most patient I ever was behind a wheel of a race car, and I just let the race come to me, I think, was the main thing this time, whereas before I would go out searching for it. I just let it come to me this time, and I'm just so happy. You know, I mean, I needed this. You know, the team needed this. We've been struggling the last 2 years, and for this, you know, a one-off team, one car, one race to come and take it to the big dogs, we just got to qualify better, and we're going to be right in the mix.
13: Great run out there. Hopefully we get to see a lot more with the strength of this run.
16: Thank you so much.
13: That's Sage Karam, seventh place finisher in the 500.
2: Yep, that was a good run for them. Let's go to Scott Sander. Connor Daly led 40 laps today, Scott.
17: Connor, what a day for you. You finally got those lead laps that you wanted. Then you got some luck you didn't need. Your car's trashed right now. Walk me through a remarkable day.
18: Yeah, you know, we got a really lucky yellow, obviously, at the beginning. But, you know, it worked out perfectly. And I think, you know, we got to run really where this car deserved. It was a great race car. Such a great race car. And then when Graham crashed, I thought we had avoided everything. I was like, all right, this is great. And literally out of nowhere, like it's as if a tire just fell from the sky. And we have that little visor strip, you know, with the aero screen. It's like you can't necessarily see all the way up in the sky, but you don't think you really need to see that high. And like right at the last second, it was just like, it was just boom. And I was like, oh my gosh, well, that's it. So thankfully, I mean, it didn't hit the suspension, right? But our car was ruined from then on. I mean, we lost about 2% COP. But it would have taken, you know, way too much time to change the wing. So, you know, Connor Daly luck strikes again, sadly. But I was so fun today. It really was for a long time.
17: What you needed after 500 miles and that kind of drive was for Elio Castroneves to jump on you, legs and arms. You ran out there. You're happy for him.
18: I mean, what a cool thing. And to hear the crowd, this incredible crowd, go crazy like that. And, you know, to actually have at least seen him once on track. You know what I mean? It was great to race with those guys. I mean, Elio and Rinus and Pato and guys, you know, guys that we know are good, right? And I love when we get to race up at the front because it's just it's a much more respectful area. And it's just, I mean, we led at the Indy 500, so it was really, really cool.
17: One of the great ambassadors for this place and this race, and now he's got his spot in IndyCar history, a lap leader at the Indianapolis 500. Connor Daly.
2: Let's go to Ryan Marine in Victory Lane.
19: I'm joined by the president and CEO of BorgWarner, Fred Lissalde. Fred, welcome back. First of all, I know you couldn't be here to present the BorgWarner winner's wreath a year ago. What a way to come back. A great crowd and a great winner.
20: It's great to be back. It's great to see so many people that have come to this race today. It's just great to be back to normal life.
19: What a thrilling finish to the race. What did you think of that duel between Elio and Alex?
20: Maybe experience paid off a little bit, right? It's amazing what Elio's done. Four times winner in Indy 500. Really impressive, really impressive.
19: Finally, BorgWarner is the official turbocharger provider of the series. Of course, the BorgWarner trophy as well and the winner's wreath. How much pride do you take in BorgWarner's connection to the Indianapolis 500?
20: A lot. Well, the 50,000 employees of BorgWarner around the world are very, very close to this trophy. It's the sign of excellence. It's the sign of competition. And we do that at BorgWarner, too.
19: I'll let you go hand a wreath to a four-time winner. That is Fred Lissalde, president and CEO of BorgWarner.
2: We hope to hear from the winner when we come back to the world's greatest race course. He's a four-time winner of the Indianapolis 500, Elio Castroneves, out dueling Alex Palou over the final five laps to get to victory lane for the fourth time in his amazing career. And, Davey, post-race festivities continue. We look quickly at the battle for the Manufacturers' Championship, and Chevy today closed that gap, taking six of the top ten.
4: Yeah, they sure did. Honda's still strong by winning this race, and that was the most important. But Chevrolet, it's going to be a great battle throughout this year. you know, with the engine manufacturers. They're so close, and it's just exciting to see the fans here. It's exciting to see our manufacturers like Chevrolet, Dallara, Firestone being a big part of this. But you know what, Mark? The pandemic has been a bummer. We've lived it for over a year now, and this is the kind of thing I think that our world needs, seeing a guy like Elio Castroneves win this race and the excitement it brings and bringing everybody. Nobody's leaving these grandstands. There's not another race coming up. Nobody's leaving these grandstands. The excitement's here, the passion, the energy, and so much excitement. So happy for Elio.
2: Well, they have waited so long to be here, and now that they're here, they're not in a hurry to leave, but they're especially not in a hurry to leave because of who won.
4: That's right. It was painted to be perfect, and this racetrack brings so many special memories and so many special things to everybody in the world, and this is definitely one we'll always remember for sure.
2: We heard from Sage Karam a few moments ago, a monumental achievement by Brian Reinbold Racing. You know those guys well.
4: Love Dennis Reinbold. What a class guy. Continues to keep his people employed to come here and run one race a year, and they're behind the eight ball because they don't get a race every race. They come here just for this one. Sage Karam stepped up, did a great job, but that team is absolutely outstanding. So happy to see them with a top seven finish.
2: Yeah, and we hope that the effort is ongoing, obviously, to get them back in this series full time. Another good run. Juan Montoya, Tony Kanaan, both finishing the top 10.
4: Yeah, you know, Kanaan really had a good opportunity this race, just a little bad luck early. With the timing of the pit stops and so forth. And Montoya never talked too much about it, but he climbed his way to the top 10, got that ninth position. So, you know, the old guys and the experience seem to pay off. You got three guys that aren't full-time in the top 10. Oh, I should say four guys, counting Ed Carpenter.
2: Donald, it's been since 2009 that Elio Castroneves went to victory lane in Indianapolis.
6: Well, that's not the record for the longest span between wins, but I remember at that time thinking within the next year or two, I mean, I really thought that Castroneves was in excellent position to become a five-time winner. And at that time, when I made that statement a few times, I was taken to task by a couple of people. Albuquerque, New Mexico, would probably be a clue that, well, he hasn't won four yet. And I thought, well, can you, you know, is it not inconceivable that he could win two in the next three, four, 5 years driving for Penske? And it was sort of kind of a surprise that the fourth win did not come, for all this time. And the number of times that he was second, so close. I mean, he just lost by an eye blink on more than one occasion.
2: And he has already gotten that winner's ring in victory lane. Let's go to Ryan Marine.
19: AJ Foyt, Al Unser, Rick Mears, and now the name Elio Castroneves. Elio, you are a four-time winner of the Indianapolis 500.
21: Mm-hmm. Wow, this is unbelievable. I can't think enough. The AutoNation Series XM group, Mike Schenck, G. Meyer, Liberty Group, they never stopped believing in me. And I can't believe it, man. I still can't believe it. What a great moment towards the end. I'm playing around, make sure that I put my car in the right position. And when I saw the traffic, I was like, that's it. I got to make it happen. And that was experience in talking, I have to say. So I wait for the right time to make a move, and it made it happen.
19: Since your third win in 2009, you've been in so many of these close duels to the finish with Ryan Hunter-Reay, with Takuma Sato. What did you learn from those that enabled you to come out on top in this duel to the finish today?
21: Well, you know, you learn one day, and that's what I did. I the right moment, and I saw it, I took it, and never looked back.
19: You took a moment, several moments, in fact, to celebrate with this crowd. They've been supporting you since you won your first race as a rookie. What does their presence mean? What did that moment to celebrate with them mean?
21: I don't know, man. It's an incredible moment. I get emotional because these fans, last year was so tough, and this year we don't have full grandstand, but you got the feeling, and thank you, the fans. I have the best fans in the world, and so an honor to have them.
19: You talked about the opportunity to drive for the first time in the Indianapolis 500 with the team, not Team Penske, with Meyer Shank Racing. But all month long, you've been fast. You've been at the top of the speed charts. Did you feel like when you signed on with this team, you would have a chance to do what you did and sit where you're sitting now?
21: Mike and Jim and the entire group promised me they would give me the car to win. And as soon as I hit the right spot, I said, that's it. We have the car to win. We just got to do our job, make less mistakes than others, and we can win this race, and here we are in the victory circle.
19: Will you be back next year to chase number 5?
21: Absolutely. Are you kidding me? Now we can't stop. I'm going to be full-time, I'll tell you that.
19: Breaking news in victory lane. Elio Castroneves, a 4-time winner of the Indianapolis 500.
2: Well done, Ryan Marine. The thoughts and impressions of the last 200 laps now from Paul Page. Paul?
0: Well, I'm sure in the 105 runnings, we have never seen a ceremony after the win like that, the celebration that we have seen. The fans, they stayed here. Nobody moved. They wanted to see Elio run up and down the field. And when you talk about what he's just accomplished, it's also the definition of perseverance. I mean, he's remarkable. The way the fans stayed, the way everybody stayed, the way the game played out, all the tactics we started talking about, there were probably 20 different strategies going as we got toward the finish. And what we have actually seen here is youth and exuberance versus old age and experience. And experience and old age won out. Elio Castroneves is one of the great champions of the Indy 500.
2: Well said, Paul Page. Thank you very much. Let's go back to Victory Lane and Ryan Marine.
19: The happy team owner, Mike Schenck. And yeah. What a journey it has been to be here. You had an aborted attempt at being an IndyCar owner several years ago. You've been in ownership in sports car racing for a long time, but all along your eyes were on this race. And now you're standing in Victory Lane at Indy.
5: I'm in total shock. I just, before I forget everything, Elio Castroneves, GOAT, 46 years old, just beat all these people. Great drivers. The team, AutoNation, SiriusXM, and Honda, these folks in Liberty Media, all my Liberty people that helped us out. There's no way this happens without them. But I just, the team is not a full-time team. There's one full-time guy or two on the team. That's it. Otherwise, we do 6 races, and we win the freaking race to the GOAT right there at Indianapolis Motor Speedway, in my opinion.
19: And that's why you hired him, right?
5: It is exactly why we hired him. And we hope for this. We kind of knew we had something good. He's been telling me he's good. The last 2 practice sessions were good. Leave it alone. And you know what? They made it simple, very simple, and they won the freaking race.
19: I was listening to his team radio, and there was a lot of talk for most of that race about fuel mileage. And it sounded like he had to be very patient. We'll let Mike get in for the picture here real quick. In fact, we'll let Mike go. Why not? Let him celebrate. It's going to be a big party. There's no question about it. Meyer Schenck Racing in Victory Lane at the Indianapolis 500.
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22: 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On this Memorial Day weekend, the NTT IndyCar Series salutes the men and women serving in the United States Marines. 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
2: The Indianapolis Motor Speedway Radio Network would like to thank these stations for carrying the Indianapolis 500 today. KNEB in Scottsbluff, Nebraska, WJCW in Johnson City, Tennessee, and WBRG in Lynchburg, Virginia. Well, no sooner will the dust settle on the 105th Indianapolis 500-mile race than we will be off to beautiful Belle Isle for the doubleheader, the raceway at Belle Isle. And Bud Dinker joins us now to talk about that fabulous event. And, Bud, first of all, welcome to the Indianapolis Motor Speedway. I'm sure you spent a fair amount of time here over the past couple of years especially, huh?
23: Yeah, we've been here about once a week and with Roger, if not twice a week, since January 6th and on. So we're proud of what's happened here. We're excited about putting on this amazing event this weekend and proud to have fans back in the seats, most importantly.
2: Well, let's focus on Belle Isle, and I think in a relatively short amount of time, it became one of the favorite stops on the NTT IndyCar Series circuit, and each and every year we go back there, the improvements that you continue to make to that island are just phenomenal.
23: Well, thanks. It's a labor of love. It's something that we started in 2006 after the Super Bowl when Roger was the commissioner then, and we wanted to give something back to the city and leave a legacy, and that was to bring racing back to the Motor City. And we had it there 07 and 08, little pause with the recession, and then brought it back since 2012 on, thanks to the support of General Motors and Lear Corporation and many other partners. And it's all about Belle Isle. We've put $13.5 million of investments in the state park since that time, and another $4 or $5 million given to a ladies' auxiliary called the Belle Isle Conservancy with a fundraiser we do. So almost $17 million we've raised in those years to get back to Belle Isle.
2: Well, fan-wise, I know you can't be at capacity, but you are happy to welcome fans back to Belle Isle.
23: We are. You know, it's been tough in Michigan, as you people know. Everybody knows we've been very restrictive there for a while. And now, fortunately, we're going to be able to open it up the paddock to everybody. No vaccination required, no mask required in the entire facility. The grandstands will now be full, albeit about 6,000 people versus 24,000 people. And then we'll have some general admission people there every day, too. So we're excited to bring people back to Belle Isle. We're excited to continue to make improvements to Belle Isle Park. And importantly, for the state of Michigan, this is probably one of our biggest events since March of 2020. That means a lot to our city, so we're happy about that, too.
1: From a scheduling standpoint, let folks all the forms of racing that will be at Belle Isle. Going to be a busy weekend.
23: Yeah, we'll be. We're going to have, first time since 2012, Indy Lights there. They'll race on Saturday and Sunday, practice on Friday. Free day on Friday called Comerica Pre-Day. And then we'll have the two IndyCar series, the doubleheaders we've had continuously, competing on both Saturday and Sunday. But earlier, it's got the 2 o'clock start on Saturday and a 12:30 start on Sunday. And then, of course, the IMSA WeatherTech series will be there also on Saturday, competing with the Corvettes, who have not been there since 2008. So we're excited to have the hometown Corvettes back in town for people to watch as well.
1: I know that, again, the restrictions in terms of fans, but are there tickets available?
23: Yes, they are. They can go to DetroitGP.com. We sold out immediately when we had an initial 800 seats available, and they're selling fast if they're not sold out already. 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
1: Thank you. Continued success.
23: Thanks, Mark. Thank you for all you do here for the series. You know, as the stewards now and the owners of this great place, we just are amazed by it every time we come back here, Roger and myself. And we always find more to do. And that won't stop, and we're going to continue to invest in here because this is the holy grail of racing, and we're so proud of that.
1: Yeah, well said. Thank you. And we are awfully proud of being a part of that family for sure, and look forward to the event 2 weeks from now at Detroit's beautiful Belle Isle. It improves each and every year. Congratulations to Bud Denker and his crew for all that they have done for the city of Detroit. Well, plenty of racing left yet this evening. It's the 600, the Coca-Cola 600 at Charlotte Motor Speedway. And we are going to get a preview now from a good friend of the Performance Racing Network, Doug Rice.
3: The field is set for the 62nd running of the Coca-Cola 600 here at Charlotte Motor Speedway. And taking the pole with a speed of 180.282 miles per hour was Kyle Larson.
7: Didn't know if we were going to have pole winning speed. Cliff didn't seem too optimistic about it, so a little bit surprising, but happy anyways. And a long race, tough place to pass, it seemed like last year watching the race over. So, starting from the front, hopefully we can stay up there all night.
3: Joining Larson on the outside of row one will be Ricky Stenhouse Jr., the rest of the top ten, Chase Elliott, William Byron, Kevin Harvick, Austin Dillon, Alex Bowman, Martin Truex Jr., Daniel Suarez, and Ross Chastain. One of the biggest stories heading into NASCAR's longest race is the fact that the two biggest winners from last year have yet to take a checkered flag. Kevin Harvick and Denny Hamlin winless coming into this event. Can they get off the snide and get back to victory lane? Or can Chase Elliott build off of his first victory of the season and back it up with a win in the Coca-Cola 600? Brad Keselowski rolls into this race as the defending champion of NASCAR's longest event. The green flag drops at 6:23 today at Charlotte Motor Speedway in Concord, North Carolina, expecting beautiful weather conditions with a daytime high of 73 degrees. For the Indianapolis Motor Speedway Radio Network, I'm Doug Rice.
1: 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Let's pause for station identification. 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Welcome back to the world's greatest race course, the Indianapolis Motor Speedway. Donald Davison, your thoughts and impressions on this historic day.
6: Well, Davey Hamilton just got something that he said that somebody's suggesting that this is the first time that there was only one car out by the halfway mark. That's not true. 1954, Bill Holmeyer did 74 laps and was the only person out in the first half. Anyway,
1: why would somebody send you that when they know you're sitting next to him?
6: Well, anyway.
4: They did tell me to ask Don.
6: There's just so much to pack in here, and if I don't get a chance, thank you, Sid Collins. Thank you, Mark James, for inviting me back, and thank you, Sid Collins, for everything. Golly, so many things. We really thought, I thought Scott Dixon would lead a bunch of laps today and had a very good chance to go out of here as the all-time lap leader. He led 7 laps. Who led the most laps today with 40? Connor Daly led the most laps. And the fastest lap turn during the race was Santino Ferrucci. Did Ed Carpenter manage to reach 180 laps to go from 10th to 6th in the all-time last completed? Yes, as a matter of fact, he did 200 laps. And so a number of people just... And Elio Castroneves, this is amazing. With 21 starts now, he has an average finishing position. I think it was 8.32, which he obviously improved by today.
1: Wow.
6: And then the other one is Juan Pablo Montoya. Now has an average in his six starts, I believe it is 9.17, and that includes a 33rd. He was one of a number of winners who have had first and 33rd. There's so much more. I need to just get my thoughts together here. The average speed was 190.690 miles an hour. That's the all-time speed record. Why a lot of the people here, I think they didn't leave because I thought, well, it should be longer than this, shouldn't it? Now, what a wonderful story here. I can't think of a better welcome back to the Indianapolis Motor Speedway than to have the very, very popular Elio Castroneves. It's just been just an amazing day. I need to go and just regroup and collect my thoughts. And can we do another show tomorrow? And I'll tell you what I came up overnight.
1: We'll see if we can get the whole gang together. And I can't thank you enough for coming back and joining us this year. And as I told you, my friend, that door is open to you for as long as you want to walk in it, for sure.
6: Oh, thank you. I love it. And again, thank you, Sid Collins, and thank you, everybody, for all of the kind things that you've been saying. Thank you, all of you.
1: Donald Davidson. So, Davey, your final thoughts and impressions. We were part of history today, my friend.
4: Absolutely, part of history, and just so excited to see, you know, we talked about the four guys in this race that only were doing the Indy 500 or hadn't run a race or not full-time, and just to be able to see those guys all finish where they did. One of them in first place, obviously, with Elio, then Carpenter, a nice top five finish, Montoya and Kanaan all in the top 10. Great run by those guys. And then, you know, we have 22 guys on the lead lap, 22 guys fight for this win, and they were all in the big string. And one guy that, you know, I feel a little bad for, he's had a tough time. Ryan Hunter-Reay was in contention. He was in contention for this race.
1: Yep.
4: Had that pit speed. He came in just a little bit too hot. Had to go back. He finds himself in that 22nd position. I'm sorry, 22nd position. So, anyways, great day, man. I'm so excited for Elio. I mean, this is what our world needs, excitement like this, man. I'm happy to be here with you, Mark. It's been a lot of fun with the radio guys. Been too short of a month for me, to be honest.
1: Amen.
4: I hate to see it being over, but I'm looking forward to Detroit in a couple weeks.
1: Well, and you say that now, the focus shifts from simply winning the Indy 500 back to winning the championship, and we have a new points leader, Alex Palou.
4: Back doing great, Scott Dixon, as we thought, you know, everybody just kind of had him going to win this race, and then you never know. It's the Indy 500. Things happen, and found himself deep in the field and 17th and new points leader now. Kid's great. Finishes second here. Could have won it very easily. I see Pagano, you know, to finish third. We didn't talk about him today. He
1: right.
4: was just kind of back there, started deep in the field, worked his way up. But, man, that last stint, he turned it on and even passed a Pato Award on the very last lap to get on that third step on the podium.
1: Well done, as always. We'll see you in Detroit.
4: Go perfect.
1: Leaderboard update. 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Elio Castroneves wins it for the fourth time. Alex Palou is second. Simon Pagano is third. Pato Award is fourth. Ed Carpenter is fifth. Santino Ferrucci is sixth. Sage Karam is seventh. Rita's VK is eighth. Juan Montoya is ninth. Sage Karam is, Tony Kanaan, we should say, is 10th. Marcus Ericsson is 11th. Joseph Newgarden, 12th. Connor Daly, 13th. Takuma Sato, 14th. J.R. Hildebrand, 15th. Colton Herta, 16th. Scott Dixon, 17th. Jack Harvey, 18th. 19th, Marco Andretti. 20th, Scott McLaughlin. James Hinchcliffe, 21st, 22nd to Ryan Hunter-Reay. 23rd, a lap down, Dalton Kellett. Max Chilton, 24th. Pietro Fittipaldi, 25th. 26th, Sebastian Bourdais. Felix Rosenquist, 27th. 28th, Ed Jones. Two laps down, Alexander Rossi in 29th. Three laps down, Will Power, 30th. Out of the race, 31st, Simone DiSilvestro. 32nd, Graham Rahal. Stefan Wilson, 33rd. Connor Daly led twice for 40 laps. Alex Palou led six times for 35 laps. Rita's VK led three times for 32 laps. Elio Castroneva has led 7 times for 20 laps. Pato Award led 4 times for 17. Biggest gainers on the day, Sage Karam plus 24, Pagano plus 23, Santino Ferrucci plus 17, Juan Montoya plus 15, Joseph Newgarden plus 9. There were 13 leaders, 36 lead changes, just 2 cautions for 18 laps. And as we head to Detroit in a couple of weeks, Alex Palou has a lead of second place Scott Dixon of 36 points, and Pato Award is 37 points back. Simon Pagenaud has crawled into contention now. He is 47 points back. Congrats to our winner, Elio Castroneves, is a most deserving 4-time champion. For 32 others, the 364-day wait begins physically, but mentally, the pursuit begins immediately. Thanks to all who provided us with access to their incredible talents today. All are deserving of your accolades and are humbled by them. My thanks to my family for their unwavering support throughout this journey. Thanks to Monrovia High School for the support as well. You're where this journey began. Lastly, thanks to Sid Collins, Lou Palmer, Paul Page, Mike King, and Bob Jenkins for creating this tradition of unparalleled broadcasting excellence. We hope we continue that today. 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Our driver analyst today was Davey Hamilton. In the turns were Nick Yeoman, Michael Young, Jake Query, and Chris Denary. In the pits, Ryan Marine, Rob Blackman, Scott Sander, and Alex Wolf. Our historian is Donald Davidson. Our thanks to Paul Page for his commentary today. Our chief engineer is Rick Evans. Our F operations by Paul Levitt. Our pit producer is Brian Livingston. Auto consulting by Jake Robinson. Our turn spotters today, Sean Doherty, Jeff Crane, Dr. Benjamin Mottman, and Jeff Francis. Production assistance by Drew Matchett. Our producer is Sam Rumpsa. The network director is Chris Pollack. This is Mark James inviting you to follow along on many of these same stations for the rest of the NTT IndyCar Series. Next week, we'll be at the Raceway at Belle Isle in Detroit for another doubleheader weekend on June 12th and 13th. In the meantime, wishing you a good morning, good afternoon, or good evening, wherever you are, we are at the Indianapolis Motor Speedway at the crossroads of America.
8: 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Here's Nick Yeoman.
10: Hello, and thanks for joining us for a special presentation from the IndyCar Radio Network. I'm Nick Yeoman. This is First of the Flag, where we sit down with some of IndyCar's best drivers to take a look back at their first career IndyCar win, with radio broadcast highlights helping to tell the story. Today, we journey back to 2016 for the 100th installment of the greatest spectacle in racing, the Indianapolis 500. It was a race that featured a full year of build-up and anticipation, a record-setting crowd, a feel-good story in qualifying, and an upset winner in 24-year-old Alexander Rossi that no one could have predicted. The story going into the race weekend, though, was of the pole sitter James Hinchcliffe, who a year earlier had nearly lost his life in a horrible practice crash. Driving for Sam Schmidt, the always entertaining Canadian would lead the field to the green flag and stage an opening race duel with the winner of the 98th running of the 500, Ryan Hunter-Reay. Legendary IMS Radio Network anchor Paul Page would call the start of the race, handing the baton to current radio anchor Mark Janes to guide listeners through the next 199 laps of the greatest spectacle in racing.
9: The pace car is off at turn four. It turns down onto the pit road. The field now under the control of the pole sitter. That's James Hendcliffe. And what a story he's been. They look beautiful coming off at turn four. Alignment through the first four or five. That is a nice looking field as they come down. The 100th running of the Indianapolis 500. Green flag is out, and they are streaming for turn one.
11: And James Hinchcliffe wasting no time. He jumps right out in front. Ryan Hunter-Reay running side by side with Joseph Newgarden in the short chute into turn two.
12: Front half of the field clean through the short chute. Tony Kanaan already dicing it up. He'll go from the top of the racetrack to the bottom. Jake Query, the field is clean out of turn number two.
14: The 100th installment of the Indianapolis 500 right now is three-fourths the way to starting the way it did in 2012 with James Hinchcliffe in the lead. But Ryan Hunter-Reay, the 2014 winner, sweeps around in turn number four.
24: On the north side of the track, it's Ryan Hunter-Reay with the lead. Hinchcliffe is second. That's how they'll finish the first lap.
10: Hinchcliffe and Hunter-Reay would dominate the first half of the 100th Indy 500, trading the lead back and forth throughout the afternoon, with the two combining to lead 79 laps. Brazilian fan favorites Elio Castroneves and Tony Kanaan found their way to the front by the halfway point. Castroneves in the Pennzoil Yellow Submarine for Roger Penske would lead 24 laps, while Kanaan, driving for Penske rival Chip Ganassi, would pace the field for 19 circuits. Despite starting a respectable 11th, Alexander Rossi would fade to the back of the field due at first to inexperience, with the 500 being just his sixth IndyCar start, but also due to pit stop issues as his team struggled to fill his car completely with fuel during the first half of the race. Pit road issues would be a problem for the entire Andretti Autosport team at Indy this year, as the moment of the race would take out two contending teammates at the 300-mile mark.
11: Townsend Bell is your leader. The whole crew comes to pit road, Michael Young.
25: Yeah, Townsend Bell the first to hit pit lane. He hits his marks perfectly. That crew goes to work. California Pizza Kitchen, the sponsor on that car. Then it's Ryan Hunter-Reay and James Hinchcliffe. The race will be off pit road. All the leaders are on the end. Oh, we have contact! Contact in the pit lane! Two cars! That is Townsend Bell and Ryan Hunter-Reay. Elio Castroneves was able to make it out, but it looked like Bell potentially made contact with Elio Castroneves. Chaos at the end of the pit lane here at turn number one.
10: During that same caution, Rossi's race strategist Brian Herta would make a strategy call to leave Rossi out front along with Canadian driver Alex Tagliani, and the move was the first glimpse into how good Rossi could be out front and the first clue that the Napa Auto Parts team might have a few fuel-saving strategy tricks up their sleeve for the final 80 laps.
11: Tagliani started dead last of the field, Rossi 11th, and they are the front runners right now as they head down the 8th or 2.
12: A year ago, Alexander Rossi was racing in Monaco. Quite a different story, Jake, as the rookie out front, leading for Andretti Autosport down the backstretch.
14: Tagliani has now led six straight Indianapolis 500s, believe it or not. That actually is one race shy of Tony Kanaan's record. Alexander Rossi now is the leader, though, with Tagliani just behind him.
24: Tagliani about a car and a half length behind Rossi, the fastest qualifying rookie. Tagliani ready to set him up for the pass.
11: Stop and go for Townsend Bell for that contact and drag race down the main straightaway into turn number one. Started to go three wide ever so briefly, changed their minds, and the same Tucson will lead that pack into the short chute.
12: Tagliani back to the lead, then it is Alexander Rossi. James Hinchcliffe runs third, about three or four car lengths back to Elio Castroneves, the front four down the backstretch.
14: I'll tell you, working his way right back into the backstretch, coming off of pit road, and now getting taken side by side was Townsend Bell. Tagliani, a nifty move to get around him, even though Bell's the back marker.
24: And he's got the lead, about a five-car length advantage with Bell, that back marker, involved in the accident on pit road. Tagliani with the lead.
11: Well, Davey, let's give people an idea of where Tagliani and Rossi stand based upon their last pit stop.
4: Yeah, how about this? Tagliani, Mark, started 30 third in this race. He's gained 32 positions to lead this darn thing. And Rossi, he'd been running good all day, but he fell back. But that rookie lead laps is pretty impressive.
2: Alex Tagliani, again, your leader. Rossi is P2. Then Hinchcliffe, Tony Kanaan, and Elio Castroneves to jQuery in three.
14: Yep, indeed. Rossi right now trying to close in on Tagliani. Then you have behind him Rossi, it's Townsend Bell that is fracturing that 1 and 2 spot.
24: Yeah, now Townsend Bell is going to try to make a move on Tagliani, though he is a lap behind.
2: Can he do it? Rossi going side by side with Townsend Bell. Three wide in the mud, Jerry.
13: Oh, my goodness. How they got out of that disaster, I do not know. Out in front again, Tags and Run and
12: somehow, Bank, they did make it. Alex Tagliani back to the lead. Then you've got that lap car of Townsend Bell. Then back to Alexander Rossi.
14: I remember a couple of years ago they did that, Bank, and you said, you can't do this. And then that led to an accident. They must have listened to those dulcet tones. Everybody now single file in through four.
24: Single file north short shoot here at the Indianapolis Motor Speedway. And Tagliani, who started 33rd, still with the lead.
2: Pretty nice move by Rossi down the main straightaway, side by side. Alexander Rossi wants the lead here in Indianapolis.
13: And Rossi's going to get it, but he's got a lot of company. I mean, a lot of company. He's got the 98 car of Rossi right, and Tagliani right with him right into turn two.
12: Yeah, Tagliani shut the door. Townsend Bell, the lap car, got around Tagliani, but the door was shut for Rossi. So Tagliani, Jake, maintains the lead down the back straightaway.
14: The unfortunate incident that made for a long day for Michael Andretti is actually the beneficiary of that satellite team. Alexander Rossi finds his way in second, still trying to close in on the leader, Tagliani.
24: He has increased the gap to about 4 car lengths. The black and orange machine started 33rd. He's first.
2: People might be wondering, what is Townsend Bell doing? David, he's trying to unlock himself, get back into contention.
4: Yeah, he was 2 laps down. He's now 1 lap down. So him getting in front of those guys, if a yellow was to come out, it would put him to the back of the field, but only 1 lap down.
2: Well, we've completed 127 of 200 laps. Alex Tagliani is P1, then Alexander Rossi, then James Hinchcliffe is third. Fourth is Tony Kanaan. Fifth is Elio Castroneves. Sixth is Joseph Newgarden. Seventh is Marco Andretti. Carlos Munoz is eighth. Graham Rahal is ninth. Scott Dixon is tenth. Lo and behold, look at Graham Rahal. He continues to pick off positions.
4: Yeah, how about Scott Dixon? We haven't talked about him much all day. He actually just now, as you spoke, got around Graham Rahal, but those guys that we haven't heard much, that Dixon, Rahal, Sato finds himself in 11th, Bourdais 12th, so we see some guys trying to creep to the front.
2: That's not the first time we've not said much about Scott Dixon in the first half of the race and then all of a sudden find him near the podium.
4: Yeah, exactly. I remember a few years back, or I think my last year here, where he had a pit incident, found himself in the back of the field, out of contention, and just kept plugging away and found himself in the top 5. So that guy could, he knows how to do this race.
2: Jake, not only is Townsend Bell pulling away, but so is Alexander Rossi.
14: Yeah, and I'll tell you what, Tony Kanaan just made a nice move to move himself back into the fourth position. Field now in turn four.
24: Moving down the front straightaway, the Napa machine of Rossi is in the lead.
2: Rossi all of a sudden has some separation. He is separating himself nicely from Alex Tagliani. Kanaan, Bake, trying to keep pace.
12: And a race out of turn number two now. Tony Kanaan, Jake, trying to run down Alex Tagliani for second.
14: Bell right now is the back marker, has Rossi right on him. That's actually a really good battle. Then that gap back, Tagliani, and then Kanaan right there before Hinch.
24: Boy, on the north end of the track, that gap has really widened Rossi and Tagliani. It is a good 20 car lengths.
15: By pitting off sequence, Rossi was able to run a different strategy in the race's final stanza, leaving contenders like Joseph Newgarden and Carlos Munoz feeling a tad hopeless as they'd have to give up the lead to pit in the final 10 laps. Far from comfortable with his own fuel situation, Rossi would do some drafting off teammates and implement a clutch-and-coast strategy, hoping he could simply make it to the end. It set up 5 of the most dramatic laps in 500 history as a rookie tried to win the 100th Indy 500. But Rossi admits he was never comfortable until he exited turn 4 on lap 200.
16: Really coming out of turn 4, where I knew that obviously we were leading and we didn't have far to go, where, you know, it kind of slowly started to, the anticipation started to build, if you will. But, you know, I have so many vivid memories from that race. But like the end part is a blur for sure, because so much of what then came immediately after that was pretty wild and chaotic.
2: 5 laps to go in the 100th running of the Indianapolis 500-mile race. Carlos Munoz makes that long, slow haul
11: down pit road, and he comes into the view of Michael Young.
25: Munoz, just a quick splash and go. That was a four-second stop as well. So for our three leaders, all they did was take fuel, all averaging about 4 seconds. It's going to be a drag race when they get back up to speed.
11: The leader, Alexander Rossi, down the back straightaway in front of Jake Query.
14: The first 100 years of running at the Indianapolis 500 is down to its last single-digit miles. Alexander Rossi in front of you, Chris.
24: He's in the Napa machine, car 98, the leader in Indianapolis.
11: Elio Castroneves was P2, but Davey, we see that canary yellow car of Elio Castroneves coming to pit road. He does not have enough fuel to make it to the end.
4: Yeah, boy, I'm surprised. Rossi's been getting good mileage. You know, he pitted really late last time. Here's Bourdais with 100. He has a few more laps of fuel than Castroneves and Munoz.
11: Elio Castroneves comes to pit road. Michael Young, you have that stop as well.
25: Yep, Elio Castroneves, same thing. We're just getting fuel for these final leaders. Only three laps to go in the 100th running of the Indianapolis 500. 4 second stop for Elio.
11: Alexander Rossi makes his way down the main straightaway. He's into turn number one. So, Davey, we're looking at 198 of 200 laps to go. Rossi continues to lead. He last pitted on 164. Get

0: Turn one.
1: He is indeed. It doesn't sound like he's underpowered. Left side wheels below the white line. Now with a short two. Now in turn two. He may be done.
2: That car rolls through turn number two, and it is underpowered. He has backed it down big time. Here comes Carlos Munoz and Joseph Newgarden. They're running second and third. Jake Query Rossi still the leader, but he's backed the pace down.
3: Alexander Rossi, the rookie out of California, is backing up the pace. Carlos Munoz charging. Alexander Rossi into turn number four on fumes.
4: Alexander Rossi for the final time exits turn number four. Here he comes, Mark James.
1: He may have to coast it across the finish line. Alexander Rossi almost rolling to a dead stop. Twin checkers are out and the rookie will win the 100th Indianapolis 500 mile race.
5: I don't even know where to begin. You're right. I mean, in February I wasn't even thinking about IndyCar, and now we've just won the Indy 500, and it's thanks to an amazing group of people that gave me an opportunity to come here this year, relatively unknown in American, you know, junior formula, and they gave me the shot, and I have to thank Michael and Jody and Brian Herta for this opportunity and giving me such a wonderful race car all month.
0: Walk us through that final stint. Obviously, you were in the lead. You had to pit off sequence. I think your last lap was 170 miles an hour. You were gunning it for all it was worth.
5: Yeah, no, we ran out of turn four, and we were clutching and coasting it down the back straight, and we knew it was going to be tight. But Ryan helped give me a tow to the finish the last couple of laps there, and this is an amazing result for the team.
6: For 24-year-old Alexander Rossi, winning the 100th Indy 500 on May 29th, 2016 was a life-changing experience, but the Now Series veteran admits it's everything that happened after his first win that he found the most special.
7: That's a crazy one, right? Because, you know, the first win that I had in IndyCar was the 500, and it was also my first 500, so I can pick from seemingly endless things that I remember from that day. But I think the bigger thing is what I learned and felt and experienced for the time after that. You know, you win a race in St. Pete and it's like, okay, yeah, that's awesome. And, you know, you go through the beginning of that next week and people are talking about it and everything. And then by the time you get to the end of the week or the next race weekend, like no one really cares or remembers. The 500 stays with you forever. And I think that's something that surprised me. In a very pleasant way. Like it's very cool that people still want to hear about it and talk about it and relive it. And I think that's just a testament to how special the 500 is. And obviously I was very fortunate to be able to say that's my first win. It's a very, very cool thing that I get to kind of hang my hat on.
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0: in the world.
1: Direct from the Indianapolis Motor Speedway, this is Sid Collins with a complete coverage of the 1969 500-mile race. It's race day, May 30, 1969. The place, the world's greatest race course, the Indianapolis Motor Speedway, scene of this 53rd running of the fabulous, famous 500. This is the day when racing fans all over the world rev their pulses a bit faster, anticipating this granddaddy of all speed classics. Indianapolis, the culmination of a year of trial and error for mechanics to bring the very best equipment to this famous track. And for the drivers, for some at least, the climax of a lifetime of hope, dreams, sacrifice, work, sometimes despair, just to be here, to finally realize the end of a pilgrimage up through dirt tracks, midget races, crashing through fences, bouncing off walls, driving jalopies, modified stockers, sprints, on and on to the Mecca for the men who race here, Indianapolis. The best in the nation are here, some from around the world, and we're here to tell you about them and what they do today. The track here beneath us is ablaze with color right now. 33 of the most powerful racing cars ever assembled spread out beneath us in a kaleidoscope of shapes and sizes, and the men who drive them pacing about, anxious to be strapped in, alone with their thoughts and their talents and beyond their way. Man appears to have a universal need to test himself, to prove that he is a man. When some people seem to tamper with their destinies, others come to watch. There's a bond the spectator feels with the man on the track. It almost seems that some men have a compelling need to thrust themselves beyond the limits. Such men are these, here, driving today in the 500. This is Sid Collins, speaking to you around the world for this 22nd consecutive year. And soon, my excellent crew of 11 veteran racing broadcasters will join me. At this moment, they're alongside their microphones all about this racing oval. We beam the sounds of this 500 to every spot on the face of the globe where English is spoken, over more than 950 radio stations, including the Armed Forces Radio Service and the Canadian Broadcasting Corporation. Over 100 million listeners are joining us now, shortwave to Vietnam, wherever American military units are stationed. And now for the starting lineup listed by car number, driver's name, hometown, name of car, and type of engine, and I'll do it slowly so you can jot them down. Our first row on the pole, car number 6, driver A.J. Foyt, Jr. of Houston, Texas, the Sheraton Thompson Special. It's a Coyote chassis and a turbocharged Ford engine. Car number 2, the inside of the front row, Mario Andretti, Nazareth, Pennsylvania, the STP Oil Treatment Special, a Hawk chassis, turbocharged Ford is the engine. On the outside of this fastest front row in history, car number 1, last year's winner here, the current national champion, Bobby Unser, Albuquerque, New Mexico, the Bardol Special, a Lola turbocharged Offenhauser engine. Second row, a rookie, number 66, Mark Donahue, Media, Pennsylvania, Sunoco Simonized Special, a Lola turbocharged Offie. Number 12, Gordon Johncock, Hastings, Michigan, the Gilmore Broadcasting Special, Gerhardt chassis, turbocharged Offenhauser engine. On the outside of the second row, number 82, Roger McCluskey, Tucson, Arizona, the G.C. Murphy Special, Coyote, turbocharged Ford. 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The fourth row, number 48, Dan Gurney, Santa Ana, California, Olsonite Eagle, Eagle chassis, stock block, turbocharged Ford. Number 44, Joe Leonard, last year's pole sitter from San Jose, California, city of Daytona Beach, Eagle, turbocharged Ford. Number 40, Art Pollard, Medford, Oregon,
0: 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Sheraton Thompson special, Coyote, turbocharged Ford. The sixth row, number 45, Ronnie Bucknam, La Canada, California. Weinberger Home Special, an Eagle, turbocharged offy. Number 36, Johnny Rutherford, Fort Worth, Texas. Patrick Petroleum Eagle, an Eagle, turbocharged offy. On the outside of the sixth row, number 15, Bud Tinglestad, Speedway, Indiana. Vels Parnelli Jones Ford, Lola, turbocharged Ford. The seventh row, number 22, Wally Dallenbach, East Brunswick, New Jersey. The Sprite Special, Eagle, turbocharged offy. Number 4, Lloyd Ruby, Wichita Falls, Texas. Wind Spitfire, Mongoose, turbocharged offy. Number 29, Arnie Knepper, Belleville, Illinois. The MVS Special, Morris chassis, turbocharged Ford. The 8th row, number 90, Mike Mosley, La Puente, California. Zico Lubade Special, Watson chassis, turbocharged off the engine. Number 11, Sam Sessions, Nashville, Michigan. Valvoline Motor Oil Special, Finley, turbocharged offy. Number 9, Mel Kenyon, Lebanon, Indiana. Crony Grain Transport Special, Gerhardt, turbocharged offy. The 9th row, number 42, Dennis Holm, Tauranga, New Zealand. Olsenite Eagle, an Eagle chassis, turbocharged Ford. Number 98, Bill Vukovich, Fresno, California. Wagner Lockheed Brake Special, Brake Fluid Special. The Mongoose chassis, turbocharged off the engine. Number 62, a rookie, George Fulmer, Arcadia, California. The Retzloff Chemical Special, a Cheetah chassis, turbocharged Ford as the engine. The 10th row, Bruce Walkup, a rookie, number 16, Downey, California. Thermo King Auto Air Conditioning Special, Gerhardt, turbocharged offy. Number 95, Jack Brabham from Sydney, Australia. Repco Brabham. Brabham Repco is the engine. Repco is the engine. And also the chassis built by Jack, and that's the name of their car. Number 57, Carl Williams, Grandview, Missouri. The STP Gasoline Treatment Special, Gerhardt, turbocharged offy. The 11th row, number 21, Larry Dixon, Marietta, Ohio. Bryant Heating and Cooling Special, Volstead chassis, turbocharged Ford. Number 97, Bobby Johns, Miami, Florida. Wagner Lockheed Brake Fluid Special. It's a Shrike chassis, turbocharged Offenhauser engine. And the 33rd starter, a rookie, number 92, Peter Revson, New York City. Repco Brabham, a Brabham chassis, a turbocharged Offenhauser engine. The overall average speed of the entire field, 166.295 miles per hour. Well, now the 1969 Indianapolis 500 is about to start, and of the 33 starters this year, 20 have chosen Autolite spark plugs to get them through this race. It was practically the same story last year and the year before. You know, these Indy racing cars can cost $50,000 or more to build, and most of the hottest ones use Autolite spark plugs, just like the ones you buy for your own car. Now, why low-priced Autolite plugs in such high-priced racing cars? Because there are no better spark plugs, not at any price. Winning drivers like A.J. Foyt, Mario Andretti, and Bobby Unser know it, and so should you. Shouldn't this kind of spark plug be in your kind of car? Take a tip from these experts. Next time, ask for Autolite, the only name you need know for spark plugs, batteries, filters, shock absorbers, and complete ignition systems. This has been a very unusual month here. For the first time in history, the first 2 days of the trials were completely rained out. Not one single qualifier finished his run. There was one young man who will relive May 17, 1969 for a long time. He is Leon DeRay Jigger Saroy. And through the luck of the draw, he was first in line to qualify on the run for the pole. His first three laps were in the 161 bracket, and his owner felt that would be too slow to make the race. Now, under normal conditions, perhaps, he would have been right. And the last-minute scramble for a spot found several cars in the 160 bracket, so it turned out that Saroy would have held that pole position to start the race today had he taken it. To add insult to further injury, he never did get the speed up again and didn't qualify for any spot and isn't in the field today. Colin Chapman, head of Team Lotus, withdrew his cars last Sunday after announcing a possible faulty metal wheel hub. This was the first time ever that Chapman withdrew cars from any race. With the cars went Graham Hill, one-time winner here, and Jochen Rindt. Hill won the 66-500. Of the 33 qualifying cars, it seems the Offenhauser engines have made their way back today. A few years ago, as some said, the Offie days were over. But this morning, we have 19 turbocharged Offies, 11 turbocharged Fords, 2 Brabham Repcos built by one-time world champion Jack Brabham, 1 Gurney Ford worked over skillfully by its driver Dan Gurney. In the competition for tire supremacy, Goodyear has 25 cars riding on their product out of 33, and there are 8 on Firestone. 20 of the cars are Autolite equipped out of 33, champion plugs being used by 13. And the front row qualifier is the most formidable in my memory. Among them are 8 national championships. A.J. Foyt has 5. Mario Andretti has 2. Bobby Unser is the current king. Foyt, whose Sheraton Thompson special is owned by S.D. Murphy and Bill Anstead, is trying to become the very first man in history to win this race 4 times. 3-time winners, in addition to A.J., are Wilbur Shaw, Louis Meyer, and Maury Rose. Foyt and Bobby Unser are the 2 former winners running today. They're 2 former world driving champions in Jack Brabham and Dennis Holm. The withdrawal of Graham Hill left us without one more former winner and another world driving king. A correction may be in order if I did inadvertently say that Peter Revson's car was a turbocharged Offie. It is not. It is a Repco engine with the Brabham chassis. Peter Revson, number 92, starting 33rd. Now, alongside the beautiful white Camaro SS convertible pace car at the starting line, let us pick up Luke Walton.
2: At the pace car now with the driver, 1960 winner Jim Rathman, and the marshal of the start, Tony Hullman. Jim, this is your first time to drive the pace car. Do you have anything different in mind from what has been done previously?
3: No, just a good, fast, safe start.
2: And Tony, what are the factors that make for a good, clean start?
4: Well, I believe the factors are that we do expect the cooperation of the drivers, and it's been given to us, and we expect to have a constant speed maintained for a lap and a half or so till we come out of the fourth turn on the second lap, at which time we will try to pull away from them, in ahead of them, and come into the pit at about 120 miles an hour, and the race will be on.
2: Thank you, gentlemen. Have a good ride and a perfect start.
0: Luke Walton will be picking up Tony Holman's famous words to start the engines in a few minutes. Incidentally, Tony has a bad cold. He told me a little while ago. He picked it up yesterday and suffering from a bit of laryngitis, so we'll bear with him when he screams out that call. Celebrities here today include, I will hold that back. We have the playing of our national anthem.

The wonderful Purdue University marching band playing the national anthem here as some 300,000 fans stand at revered attention. We'll be back now with more of the build-up for the start of the 500 in just 1 minute. Now stay tuned for the greatest spectacle in racing. Among those here today in the grandstands and hovering about the pit areas, we have Senators Birch Bayh and Vance Hartke of Indiana. Our Governor Edgar Whitcomb and his wife Pat. Our old friend Benson Ford is hearing us today on his boat floating somewhere. We miss Benson being here. Here are hearing us with Autolite are Paul Tippett, Ed Stroh, Danny Ames, and Art Garner. And from Goodyear, Rusty Young, Vic Holt, John Kelly, and George Lennox. Now we're having taps played.

Moment of serious silence here as the combined U.S. Armed Forces Color Guard plays Taps, a tribute to the honored war dead on this Memorial Day as it's celebrated here. We also have with us in this crowd Chuck Kearns, Bob Lane, Bill Newkirk, and Ray Pavlik, and Bill McCrary from Akron, from Los Angeles, sports columnist Jim Murray, Wig Tycoon Paul Sykinoff, Jack McFarland, Wes Mahaney, Don Wilson from Atlanta with Sprite is here, Dave Blackman and Basil Bacon of STP, Shirley Murphy from Birmingham, Michigan, and Bill Amstead of Indianapolis, A.J. Foyt, the car owner's poll position winner this year in the crowd. Haas of Bonanza is here, Kirk Douglas, O.J. Simpson, astronaut John Glenn. Three-time winners Maury Rose and Louis Meyer in this crowd, Miss Universe and John Millis, Jack Bell with Chevrolet. Father Paul is now in Thule, Greenland. He was our track chaplain, Father Hank tells me. Now we're having Back Home Again in Indiana.

0: be here to go.
1: Well. 33 bands have paraded around the track. The 500 Festival International and National celebrities have toured the race course, each sitting atop the back seat of a convertible. Myriads of balloons have been released. The song has been sung and the pre-race activities are over. Comes now the zero moment. We're in the pace car with Tony Hullman and Jim Rathman on the track alongside the pylon. Directly behind the pace car is assembled the most formidable armada of racing cars ever devised and created by man, aligned in the traditional pattern of 11 rows of three. As the seconds are measured off toward the signal intonation by Mr. Hullman, all the stops in the book of drama are pulled out in one breath. These few seconds are packed with expectation. 33 race cars, each a masterpiece of racing elegance and precision, each glistening in the brand new multi-hued coat under the Hoosier sun. Many of them compete only here in the 500. 33 men seated in parked cars. Some converse with their pit crewmen. Some look straight ahead, apparently oblivious to their surroundings, perhaps undergoing a mental rehearsal of their schematism for reaching a black and white checkered flag flashing 500 miles in the distance. This is how the 500 begins, and now we are ready for the president of the Indianapolis Motor Speedway to set it in motion. Here is Tony Hullman.
2: Now, race fans, it's time for those important words from Mr. Hullman.
3: Gentlemen, start your engines.

0: The pace car pulls away. A Chevrolet Camaro SS convertible. Retired race driver Jim Rathman at the wheel. Rathman won the 1960 500 after losing just the year before by 23 seconds to Roger Ward. Rathman was runner-up three times in 10 tries before he finally got that checkered flag. He also won the Monza Italy 500-mile race in 1958. Other famous pace car drivers have been Barney Oldfield, Captain Eddie Rickenbacker, Wilbur Shaw, Sam Hanks, Harry Stutz, Tommy Milton, Maury Rose, and Ralph DePalma. With Jim in the pace car are Tony Holman, Speedway president, astronaut Pete Conrad, who may someday be on the moon. We're still trying to get a car away down here. 32 of the 33 are gone. Lynn Sutton, who is it?
1: That's Leroy Yarborough, car number 67. They're working feverishly on it. I see that they're bringing up a new starter, and I believe that must be their problem.
0: Borrowing a few thoughts from Russ Olney's fine book, Daredevils from the Speedway, as we see these cars pull away each year, a montage of memories of the 500 flash before our eyes as this parade lap of cars moves out. We think of Eddie Sachs, the clown prince of racing, Gentleman Johnny Parsons, the mad Russian Bill Vukovic. There goes Leroy Yarborough. His car seems to be moving now. Ralph DePalma, the most famous loser. Another young man who lost, Bobby Marshman. Alan Heath, the man who came back. Ted Horn, a racing legend. Maury Rose, the quiet man with the mustache, the pipe, and the lead foot. Parnelly Jones and his car, Calhoun. Louis Meyer, three-time winner and offie builder with Dale Drake. Pete DiPaolo, a very fast mechanic, who's alongside us outside the booth today, as a matter of fact. Wilbur Shaw, the winner who became boss. A.J. Foyt, today's king of speed. Mario Andretti, a rookie national champion. Tony Holman, the man who saved the brickyard from obscurity. These are names that pass before our memory as these cars encircle the oval today. And Yarborough seems to be still having trouble, and he's being pushed in the number one turn.
1: Yes, I believe this is a repeat performance from a few years back when I believe it was Jimmy Bryan who had trouble leaving the line on the 1958 race. He had to be pushed down at the end and back into the pit area where they're going to work feverishly to try to get him ready in time for the start. Back to you, Sid.
0: Well, there won't be time, I'm sure, for an alternate. Rick Muther's car should be the alternate car, but if they didn't get him on before the race began, he won't be out there now. The man with the greatest nerve and speed will grab this first lap prize of $150 in every lap thereafter. And here they come down the main straightaway toward the number one turn. And Mike Ahearn is standing by for the eighth year to pick them up. Come in, Mike.
2: Thank you, Sid. And from high above the South Vista grandstand, we get an absolutely majestic view of this field, sweeping gracefully now into turn number one, led by the Camaro pace car. And right behind the fabulous front row, the bright orange Coyote of A.J. Foyt, the scarlet mount of Mario Andretti, and the golden black checkered car defending champion Bobby Unser. Everybody in perfect order, save Leroy Yarborough, of course, who couldn't get started. They're in turn number two now, and Howdy Bell, pick them up.
3: Thank you, Mike. We're right here on the outside wall, just about 30 feet from these cars as they come through this turn. We're about two-thirds of the way through the turn, and the front rows are just going by us. We pick up the third row, where we see the dark blue car of second-place finisher last year, Dan Gurney. Joe Leonard in the golden black number 44, last year's pole winner. Art Pollard in that red machine. Then Jim Malloy. Sonny Yates, the rookie, in the blue car. And George Schneider in another orange machine. Ronnie Bucknum. Johnny Rutherford in that bright red car in the sixth row. And Bud Tinglestad on the outside in that sixth row. And they're up the backstretch to Doug Zink.
0: Doug, let me interrupt you for a moment. Watch for Leroy Yarborough. He just came out of the pits. And tell us when he joined you. Go ahead, Doug, in the back.
3: All right, thank you, Sid. They're racing up toward turn number three. They're in good order now as they're entering turn number three. Now here comes Leroy Yarborough joining the back of the pack. Ron Carroll in turn three.
2: All right, Doug, and what a spectacular array of color as they go by us. Back of the field, the deep blue eagle of Denny Holm, a great name in racing, Billy Vukovic, the bright red Reg of Carl Williams. Now the final turn before the flying start, turn four and Jim Shelton.
4: Ron, thank you very much. Everybody is up. It's a rare sight for any person anywhere. I believe unequaled in any other sporting event. Great drivers with beautiful, expensive cars, and what a sight. The front lines have passed. We're down to the end of the big, big race, and here is Sid Collins.
0: We'll see if he gets the flag. They may hold him back. The green flag is out. The world's fastest flying start, and the 1969 500-mile race is on. Turn one, come in, Mike Ahearn.
2: And Mario Andretti dives low into turn one to take the lead, followed by A.J. Foyt, Bobby Unser. Andretti's out in front. Turn two, Howdy Bell.
3: And we can see them coming into this turn. It's Mario Andretti and the bright red number two, A.J. Foyt in second, Bobby Unser third. Car number 82 is in fourth place, and that's Roger McCluskey. And they're coming through the turn in single file, doing a beautiful job to Doug Zink on the backstretch.
5: Thank you, Howdy. Mario Andretti leading with A.J. Foyt right behind him as they stream by the backstretch here toward turn number 3 and Ron Carroll.
6: And Mario Andretti dives low into this number 3 turn, goes by A.J. Foyt. Roger McCluskey now in 3 and 4th, Bobby Unser, Jim Shelton.
4: Car is still there. Number 2, there he goes right now.
0: We're losing Jim's voice on number 4. Mario Andretti is leading the pack as they come by the starting line. Directly behind is A.J. Foyt, followed by Roger McCluskey, Bobby Unser, and next comes number 66, Mark Donahue. Number 1, Mike.
2: Yes, sir. Going by right now, Andretti opens up about a 6 or 7 car length lead over A.J. Foyt. McCluskey and then Unser are falling back a bit. Howdy Bell, turn 2.
3: Right now, through this turn, A.J. Foyt second, and McCluskey is third, Unser is fourth. It's Mark Donahue in fifth spot right now as they're in the backstretch and Doug.
5: All right, we've got Roger McCluskey pulling alongside A.J. Foyt as they go up the backstretch, turn number 3. Ron.
6: All right, Doug, and just a moment ago, Bruce Walkup went by me, and he was having a lot of trouble with that engine in car number 16. Mario Andretti still leading the way, Jim Shelton in fourth.
4: Here we come again. Still there.
0: Coming down the main stretch, Mario seems to have extended his lead somewhat. McCluskey has passed Foyt and their teammates, followed by Unser, and then stretching back number 8 and 66 in that order, Gary Bettenhausen, followed by Mark Donahue. Mike?
2: Yes, sir, just by me. Andretti does seem to be opening it up. McCluskey, then Foyt, and then Unser. Howdy Bell.
3: And they're right now is Mario Andretti, then McCluskey, Foyt, Bobby Unser. They have about a 100-yard lead over number 8, Gary Bettenhausen, then Mark Donahue, and then Gordy Johncock in that order. As they're coming through turn 2 beautifully, here's Doug Zink.
5: All right, thank you, Howdy. We noticed last time around, Billy Vukovich slowing down somewhat, and Peter Remsen moving his way up through the pack. They're up to turn number 3 and Ron Carroll.
6: All right, and it's Roger McCluskey going by again, A.J. Foyt, Andretti still leading the way, and then Bobby Unser in fourth place, Jim Shelton.
0: Lou Palmer in the south pit. We pick up Jack Brabham making the first pit stop of the day. Lou?
7: Jack is in the pit right now, just coming to rest and raising both arms in the air and going, huh, with them in the Australian form, I suppose. The Repco Brabham car in the pit. He has the engine off, and now they're going to undo the back bonnet on the car, and that's always a bad sign here. So Jack Brabham is experiencing serious mechanical trouble. His running mate Peter Revson was not pressed too far up into the field, and they're going to take a look at the engine compartment on Brabham. This will take time, Sid.
0: We have a new record for the first lap, 162.543 miles an hour for the 2.5 mile set by Mario Andretti, eclipsing Joe Leonard's run in 1968. Now the number 1 pit on the north, Chuck Marlow.
8: Right, Sid, and we have Bruce Walkup in up here in car number 16, Thermal King Special. He came in almost the same time as Brabham. As a matter of fact, Brabham passed him. Walkup sitting with his visor up. They're climbing underneath the car right now. He may become the second mechanical casualty of this race. Back to you, Sid.
0: Let's pick up the leaders again, Mike, in number 1.
2: All right, Sid, here comes Andretti riding that track apron beautifully, followed by, now A.J. Foyt is at number 2, and McCluskey is third, followed by Bobby Unser. How does it look to you, Howdy Bell?
3: Just beautiful as they come through this turn. Mario with two wheels below the white line as they're through turn 2 with A.J. Foyt in second, Roger McCluskey third, and Bobby Unser fourth, and now here is Gary Bettenhausen in car number 8 in fifth spot. And then comes along Mark Donahue, followed by Joe Leonard, and then Art Pollard in car number 40. Doug Zink on the backstretch.
5: Thank you, Howdy. I wish that you could see Foyt and McCluskey racing up this backstretch side by side. They're up in 3 now in Ron Carroll.
6: All right, Doug, and it was back here on the third turn just a moment ago that A.J. Foyt got around Roger McCluskey, and that's why they're 1-2-3 right now. Jim Shelton in number 4.
4: All right, thank you very much, Ron. I up now number 2, 6, 82, and 1, and here is it.
0: We're still having a bit of trouble with Jim's microphone, so let's not call him again, Ron, until we get it straightened out, because it's cutting in and out. Mario is holding the lead here, and Len Sutton, I think you would agree that it's quite an amazing accomplishment for Mario Andretti, who has his little time in this car before he qualified, to take the lead of this race away from Foyt and Unser.
1: Yes, he has, but he has a great amount of confidence in his chief mechanic, Clint Bronner and Jim McGee, and their preparation efforts. I believe that he came on strong. As soon as he had crashed the other car, they were working feverishly on his two-wheel drive to get it ready for the race. And he's proven once again that he's not only a race driver, but he has a terrific crew behind him. Back to you, Sid.
0: Well, number 67, Leroy Yarbrough, was left at the lineup at the start of the parade lap, but Chief Stewart Holland Fengler ordered the car to the end of the pit row. Attempts were made to start him, and he is started. He is running, and for a slow start, he's now running in 10th position. And John DeCamp, maybe you have some other rundowns for us of the standings right now as Foyt and Andretti come by, and Foyt takes Mario Andretti. Let's take number 1 turn first. Mike?
2: Okay, Sid, yes, Foyt does dive low. He's in front of Andretti. Andretti just about a car length behind, followed by Roger McCluskey. They're challenging on the short chute. Howdy Bell, we may have a pass there.
5: See them coming into this turn, but Foyt still maintains about a one-car lead over Mario Andretti with Roger McCluskey in third spot, but it may happen on the backstretch. Doug Zink.
9: Up the backstretch. Foyt still leading, but Andretti pulling outside. He can't get around. Foyt in second. In third place is McCluskey. In fourth place is Unser racing toward third, three, and Ron Carroll.
6: All right, Doug, and it seemed like to me just a minute ago that Foyt was really picking it up coming into this number three turn, and that's where he was picking up his speed. Foyt is still leading. Andretti is second place. Now do you sit in the towers?
0: We have seen Mario and Foyt come by almost wheel-to-wheel, as right in front of us, Bill Vukovic's car, number 98, is being pushed toward Gasoline Alley. It appears that car may be in serious trouble, if not out of the race right now. The back stretch and Doug Zink.
5: All right, thank you, Sid. We noticed Art Pollard, the number 40 STP car, getting out of shape, coming off of turn number two down here. He's moving very slowly. He's smoking. He's heading up toward turn three right now, Sid. Art Pollard in trouble. Sid, back to you.
0: Can you pick him up, Ron?
6: Yes, I can, Sid. He's coming up to me right now, and he is smoking very badly, hand in the air. Art Pollard going by us right now, and he looks to be in very serious trouble. A lot of smoke pouring out of that car. Back to you, Sid.
0: Again, trouble for Andy Granatelli, and we see Bill Vukovic walking in front of us right by the BorgWarner Trophy. His car obviously is out of the race. Officially, we'll tell you how many laps. It was less than 10 at number 98 ran. That was the Wagner Lockheed Brake Fluid Special, which appears to be the first car out of the race. And a man whose father won this race twice is now number 33 this year. Now Jim Shelton in turn number four.
4: Sid, I hope my microphone's all cleared up. I apologize, and Art Pollard is coming into the pits. That was the only message. Now back to you.
0: You sound good and clear, and I'm delighted because this is the 20th anniversary for Jim Shelton on this broadcast, on this turn. I certainly would hate for you not to hear him as one of our veterans. Well, there's a very unusual start for this race, I would say. Here comes number 40 in the pits already, Art Pollard, the STP oil treatment special. And, Len, I know you kind of gave Art some of his start in racing out there in Oregon, didn't you?
1: Yes, as a matter of fact, Art Pollard and I drove together for many years, a great competitor. He started a little bit late to come back here, but we're about the same age, and I kind of wish that I still had the racing enthusiasm that he has. Back to you, Sid.
0: Over to John DeCamp. We haven't called Johnny in yet for his analysis of the start and the action up to now.
10: Sid, Pollard was running ninth when he dropped out of the race just now for his first pit stop. The order of the cars crossing the line after the first eight laps was A.J. Foyt in car six, car two, Mario Andretti was second, car three, Roger McCluskey was in third place, car 82, I should say, car one, Bobby Unser was fourth, car eight, Gary Bettenhausen was fifth, car 44, Joe Leonard was sixth, car four, Lloyd Ruby was seventh. Ruby moved all the way from 20th spot at the start to seventh spot by the eighth lap. Leroy Yarborough in car 67 was running 8th. Mark Donahue, car 66, was 9th. Car 22, Wally Dallenbach, was 10th. 11th, car number 90, Mike Mosley. 12th, car number 12, Gordon Johncock. 13th, car 45, Ronnie Bucknam. And 14th, car number 9, Mel Kenyon. Sid, that's the first 14 after 8.
0: All right, we'll be back with the analysis of the start from our race historian, Donald Davidson, in just 1 minute. Back in the Master Control Tower at Indianapolis once again, and here is Donald Davidson. Donald with us for the fifth year. He is the man gifted with the remarkable memory of 500-mile races since their inception. He joined us the first time coming over from England 5 years ago, and now is director of publicity for the United States Auto Club. Don, what are your comments about the start of the race compared with previous 500?
11: Thank you very much, Sid. Mario Andretti leading from the middle of the front row has happened twice in recent years. Jim Rassman, who drove the pace car today, did this in 1956, and also Jim Hurtubise, you will recall, did it with the Novi in 1963. The fact that Leroy Yarborough almost didn't get started brings to mind Bill Cummings in 1936, who, a former winner, was unable to get away from the starting line. Also, Elmer George and Eddie Russo were involved in an accident in the 1957 pace lap and couldn't start. And as Len mentioned earlier, Jimmy Bryan, who was the defending winner in 1959, was only able to just make the one lap.
0: When's the last time, Don, we had an alternate driver start in the 500?
11: When we had what?
0: An alternate driver start, the 34th man.
11: Yes, that would be right back in 1929 when Bill Lindell was brought into the starting lineup because Phil Pardee, who qualified for the race, wrecked the day before it.
0: Thank you, Don. We'll call you back in as the day progresses.
11: All right, sir. Thank you.
0: Donald Davis, now number three, and here's Ron Carroll.
6: All right, sir. Just a moment ago, coming into the third turn, Roger McCluskey got around Mario Andretti. So right now, it's A.J. Boyd, number one, Roger McCluskey in car number 82, a teammate, too, A.J. Boyd in number two, and Mario Andretti, number three. One other brief comment, said right now, Lloyd Ruby driving a fantastic race, starting back in that seventh row and moving up very quickly through the field. Back to you, Sid.
0: All right, Ron, very good. Now, John DeCamp, can you give us a rundown of any cars out of the race? I saw Vukovic out walking beside his car. I'm sure he's out.
10: The other car that's out so far, Sid, is Art Pollard. They pushed him back to Gasoline Alley and back to the garage area. So I feel certain that with the smoking that was mentioned on the backstretch, that Pollard in car number 40, a turbo offie, a four-wheel driver, by the way, is out of the race.
0: Okay, John, now it looks like 97, Bobby John's moving past us here. Other cars running smoothly so far. Things have gone very well. Let's keep our fingers crossed. Now the center pit, here's Luke Walton.
7: Thank you, Sid, and here is Art Pollard. Art, what went wrong?
12: Well, evidently something in the drivetrain gave way, and it started rattling and clonking, and the car was jumping all over the track as if it was getting uneven drive to all four wheels. I could hardly keep it on the track, and then when I did hear the rattling and clonking, I pulled in.
7: How soon did you notice this? Were you on the pace lap?
12: Oh, yes. No, not on the pace lap. After running a few hot laps, and I had moved into the top 10 there and looked like I was going to run pretty good. I got by Gordon Johncock, and things were going to settle down a little bit, and then it started acting up.
7: What now, Art?
12: Well, I hardly worked up a sweat. I'd kind of like to hang around a little while. Maybe Carl will need some relief later on. I might get into his car.
7: Thank you very much, and good luck to you in getting another ride, Art. Art Pollard, now back to the tower and sit.
0: All right, Luke, very good. We'll try to talk to all the drivers who drop out. I know that Art Pollard must be very, very disappointed. He had a lot of trouble trying to get in this race, initially trying a different type of Plymouth engine, which wasn't successful, that Andy Granatelli brought here this year, at least wasn't successful in qualifying it. They did prove quite a few things. And then Art had some spins and finally got into the program, and there are three cars on that team with Mario Andretti and Carl Williams. Bruce Walkup, who was a rookie last year and didn't make it, got in his first race this time and is out early. And, of course, Bill Vukovic, a man who's really made to run by his name and his heritage and his fine work so far as a young driver, last year's Rookie of the Year, goes from that award to 33rd this time. Now to Ron Carroll on the number three turn.
6: All right, Sid, and coming through number three just a minute ago, A.J. Foyt, the leader right now, passed the number 33 car, that is the 33rd qualified car, number 92, Peter Revson. So A.J. Foyt has now lapped the field, Sid.
0: Now to the south pit, Lou Palmer.
7: Double pit stop underway at the moment. Just pulling in, one of the hot cars in the field, Gordon Johncock, number 12, is in. They're checking tire now. No fuel hoses out that I can see. And Johncock is pointing toward the front suspension of the car. They're looking it over now. Johncock staying in the cockpit, and they are going to make a wheel change on it. The wheel being forced now onto the spindle. Johncock is in the pit still, and this is not a fuel stop, so it's not something Johncock had planned or hoped to do. This is costing him time, but they've got it set now. The wheel is on the front side of the car. Suspension apparently all right. Here's Johncock moving out, car number 12, and still in the pit, but not retired from the race. Jack Brabham standing by. They've got both the front and back skin off the car. They're apparently having ignition trouble with 95, but Brabham's ready to go again when they can make it roll. Sid?
0: This is a very active race so far with no yellow out whatsoever. A lot of cars surprising us by making early pit stops. Here's another one rolling in right in front of Chuck Marlowe, I do believe. Can you pick it up, Chuck, and see the number? Looks like Johnny Rutherford from here.
13: Hello, Sid. Yes, sir, it is Johnny Rutherford, car number 36. They are moving into the back of the car, into the transmission area. He has shut the engine off. They're slipping the starter into place, and now they're moving up to the front of the car. Evidently, he has trouble with the engine or maybe suspension and has had to shut the engine off. It looks like he might be in for a while. Back to you, Sid.
0: We have new records being set here again by Mario Andretti at the end of four laps or 10 miles. 163.882, the old record was 162.338, set by Joe Leonard last year. And at the end of 10 laps or 25 miles, A.J. Foyt, the leader, with a record of 164.054, the old record set in 68 by Bobby Unser of 162.905. Now to the number three turn and Ron Carroll.
6: All right, Sid, and going by us right now very slowly, I believe the engine is completely shut off, is car number 45, Ronnie Buckham in the Weinberger Home Special, a turbo offie. The car is down under the white line in the grass, And Ronnie Buckham seems to be in serious trouble with that automobile. He is now stopped over in the fourth turn. Back to you, Sid.
0: That is car number 45, the Weinberger Holmes car, running from La Canada, California. An Eagle built by Dan Gurney and a turbocharged Offie for those keeping track of how these engine battles are going today. There's so many little side fringe battles as well. Right now we have in first place A.J. Foyt, man trying desperately in his heart and mind, I'm sure, to be the first man to ever win the 500-mile race four times. We'll be back in 1 minute. Now stay tuned for the greatest spectacle in racing. It's a perfect day here. The temperature was 72 degrees this morning when the crowd came out to watch the cars place themselves on the grid. It's gone up about 8 or 9 degrees since then. Perfect weather for racing, actually. Wouldn't you say, Len, this is ideal weather for racing?
1: Yes, Sid, this is one of the best days I've seen for a long time. Quite excited about it, as though I'd like to be out there myself. I'm trying to keep track, of course, of the space between the cars, trying to get an idea of who is moving up. Of course, Lloyd Ruby has done a fantastic job of moving up through the pack, running about sixth at this time. Gary Bettenhausen doing a fabulous job. He's running right up there with the leaders, I think running about fourth at this time. Of course, these are unofficial.
0: So you're excited. You almost talked into your stopwatch there instead of the microphone. I got him a little off guard. Now the number four turn. Here's Jim Shelton.
14: Sid, Ronnie Bucknum is a disgusted sort of a man. He has taken off his helmet and his goggles, and he's walking down in the grass toward the pits right now. He parked his number 45 here in the grass, away on the inside, went over and talked to some of the spectators in the stands for a moment. But he looks like he is out, and I am unofficial on that, I know, and back to you, Sid.
0: We now have a new record set at 2.5 miles, 5 miles, 10 miles, and 25 miles. We're into the 22nd lap, moving up now toward the 50-mile marker out of 500. So all four of the records we keep here, which is first, the first, second, fourth, and every 10 laps throughout the day and every 25 miles, we've had new records set by either Mario Andretti or A.J. Foyt, so things are going very well so far. We have a lot of celebrity guests who come to see us throughout the broadcast who are enjoying the 500-mile race. And one of these is a great star athlete in his own right. Mr. O.J. Simpson from Southern California is spending his first day here at the 500. O.J., you having a ball?
15: Yes, I'm really enjoying it. It's quite an exciting event. It's something new for me, my first car race I've ever attended, and it's really something.
0: Did you think it was going to be like this?
15: No, I didn't think anything could be like this. I'm looking at the crowd. It's about three Rose Bowls combined right here as far as attendance is concerned. It's really something.
0: Bigger than the average football game even in California.
15: Three times bigger than any game I've been in.
0: And there's Bobby Unser, last year's winner, coming in for a pit stop, O.J. Stand there and watch him with us, if you like, okay?
15: Okay, I sure will, sir.
0: Now here's Luke Walton to see what's going on down there. Luke, can you see Bobby?
16: Like a routine pit stop, Sid, this is not a major pit stop because the engine is still running. And the crew, Judd Phillips, Tom Herman, Bill Phelps, Mel Cahill, and Mike Garbedian are around the car just giving it the attention, the routine attention. And it looks as though they're going to get it right back out on the track from right now. The official observer from USAC is out there looking at the right rear tire. And along with him, his assistant, too, and the other men are around that car. But the engine is still running, bear in mind. But he's still taking a little time down there. He's still down there, Sid. So we'll send it back up to you. Thank you.
0: All right. Thank you very much, Luke. Out of the race after 9 minutes and 15 seconds was Bruce Walkup, who pitted on the third lap of the race. And number 98, driven by Bill Vukovic, stopped on the leader's third lap also. After 2 minutes and 30 seconds in the pit, a rod came loose, and I imagine his car owner, J.C. Agajanian, will stop by later and give us more particulars. Now to the number 3 turn. Here again is Ron Carroll.
6: All right, Sid. Well, a few minutes ago, about 2 laps before Bobby Unser pitted, we noticed that that car kept dropping farther and farther back in the race. I certainly don't want to wish Bobby Unser any bad luck, but Gary Bettenhausen had passed him about 2 laps before he went into the pits. So he might be watching Bobby Unser in car number 1, last year's champion, very carefully. Back to you, Sid.
0: Back here we have the standings now after 50 miles or 20 laps, and another new record set by A.J. Foyt, who is our leader, 163.916 miles an hour, 163.916. The old record was 162.990 miles an hour, and we now have two records set today by Foyt and three set by Mario Andretti. who at this time is running in third spot, and Roger McCluskey, Foyt's teammate, the man who hired to drive his car in the team there with him, along with George Snyder, is running second. A 1-2 sweep at this moment. A car's on fire going by in front of us. Number 38, Jim McNamee. Pick it up, Mike Ahern.
2: Okay, so he is on fire. The tail section of the car is burning. Jim's got his hand up in the air, waving the traffic by him. He's up along the outside retaining wall, still spitting fire and smoke. He's holding up both hands. The cars are slowing down along the traffic track apron. McElreath is climbing out of that smoking car. He's okay. McElreath climbs up on the outside retaining fence. The car is still on fire about halfway through turn number one, sitting up just a few feet from the outside retaining wall. Traffic is passing, and now they're coming out to put out the fire. The crews are out there. There goes the foam, and that fire is quickly extinguished. But there's a yellow light. Jim McElreath's car burning in turn number one. He's out. He's okay. But that car, Sid, had about 3 or 4 feet of flame shooting out the rear end of it. It is down. It is now stalled in turn number one as they're putting out the fire here. Yellow light in turn number one. Now back to you in the tower.
0: Well, it was a frightening sight to see. I'm sure Len Sutton will agree as they came by. Have you ever driven a car that was on fire like that, Lenny?
1: Not one that was like that, Sid. Believe me, there was enough flame coming out of that to scare anybody. The grandstands were on their feet, and I think Jim McElreath would have liked to have been on his feet at the same time. He had his hand in the air trying to get out of the way of the other cars. Moving down into the first turn, up against the outside, I see a car coming into the pits, car number 10. That would be Jim Malloy. I think he may have had trouble up in earlier, and maybe up in number 3. Back to you, Sid.
0: Well, I don't know what a driver could do. That's why we have a fellow like Len Sutton up here to tell us. He's been in race cars. Because when you were driving, most of the time the engine was more in the front, which would probably be even worse, wouldn't it? Because the flame would come right into your face.
1: Yes, it would. We had, of course, a protective firewall between ourselves and the engine, which, of course, would help. But fire is bad any time, and I assure you that every driver fears fire. Back to you, Sid.
0: The yellow flag is still out for Jim McElreath's mishap on the number one turn. Did he get around to number two, Mike? Where did he stop down there? Is he in front of you or howdy, Mike?
2: No, Sid, he's closer to me. He's about halfway through the corner here, just a few hundred feet from our position here, high above the South Vista Grandstand. He's got his car parked now. That red and white car, I should have said formerly red and white car, now completely covered with foam. It looks like it just came out of a snowstorm. He's sitting down there next to the car. He's all right. They're waving the traffic by him along the track apron, and they're waiting now to get a clearing so they can get that car out of there. Now, just at this moment, the tow truck is coming in from the infield side, parking alongside, and they'll get that car out of there quickly. They have a little break in the traffic now, and so Jim's car will be towed away here in just a second. But Jim is all right. That car, again, Sid, as you said, that's a first for me to see a car on fire coming through this turn. And the fans below us here jumping to their feet quickly, but Jim quickly signaled he was all right. He climbed out of the cockpit, the fire was quickly extinguished, and now the car is being towed away from turn number one. Back to you in the tower.
0: Okay, Mike, very bad joke I used a few years ago. That car wasn't old enough to smoke. I think it's a new one. We'll be back now in just 60 seconds. Now stay tuned for the greatest spectacle in racing. Back in the Master Control Tower once again with A.J. Foyt leading after 28 laps. Second is Roger McCluskey in car number 82. Foyt driving number 6. Third is number 2, Mario Andretti. Fourth, car number 8, Gary Bettenhausen. And fifth, number 4, Lloyd Ruby. And as soon as we get a break to do so, John DeCamp will give us the rundown of all the other runners and their positions at this time. Now from Dick Sauer's timing and scoring floor, here is our head computer here at the Speedway for USAC, Ray Paschke. What do you have for us, Ray?
17: Well, just before the yellow light came on, we did this for you. So we picked up off the official timer tape the top 3 cars, Foyt, McCluskey, and Andretti, and their running speed. It was 163.917 for Foyt, and a 163.7 with McCluskey, a 163.572 for Andretti. In there very tight all the way through. Foyt prior to the yellow light was going about 164.7 on individual lap contests at this time.
0: Thank you, Ray. Come back and see us later with more information from the timer floor. Now to the number one turn, Mike Ahern, come in.
2: Yes, Sid, we should be getting underway here now in just a matter of moments. The car at this moment is being towed by directly in front of us toward the garage area along the infield grass, and the fans there, a round of applause, a little tribute to a great driver, Jim McElreath, and a car that caught on fire coming right into turn number one. And that car, the front wheels are bent way out of shape. The car, like I said earlier, is completely covered with, of course, the foam, and it's now being towed into the garage area. And Sid, we should be getting a green light here any second now. Back to you.
0: Let's hope so. I have a cable here from Graham Hill. Best wishes to all competitors. Sorry not to be with you for the race and the victory banquet. I'd run out of jokes anyway. I'll be listening to your broadcast in London. He's very good at that banquet, as you know, and a great race driver. And as we told you earlier,
18: The car was not equipped, Colin Chapman felt, mechanically to run this race with the bad wheel hubs, and they withdrew Jochen Rindt and Graham Hill's cars, the Lotuses.
1: Yes, it is a shame because they were going to be great contenders. They were, of course, copies of the car that Mario Andretti was setting quick time in practice each and every day. And as Colin Chapman felt, the cars may not have been safe enough, and because he was working with people's lives were at stake, he was not going to take a chance. I think a very interesting note at this point, as far as the yellow flag laps are concerned, is that during this yellow flag, there's been one person that has hurt himself severely, I think, and that would be Gary Bettenhausen. He was running a good, strong fourth, only 8 seconds behind second place Andretti. During the yellow flag, he has fallen back, and the gap which was between him and fifth place, which was 12 seconds, now is down to about 1 or 2 seconds. But I think the total spacing between the third and fifth is about the same, but he has just fallen back himself to where he's going to be at least 10 or 15 seconds behind when the green flag comes out.
18: Before I start getting hundreds of letters, I do every year when we don't give you all the standings the way you folks like to keep them. The first one I receive now from the official teletype. Green flag is out now. We're back in running speed right now. Official teletype has just given me the standings. At the end of 10 laps, or 25 miles, we'll try to reach back and see why the others weren't transmitted, but let's pick it up here. At 25 miles, or 10 laps, we had car number 6, Foyt, running first. Number 2, Andretti, second. 82, McCluskey, third. 1, Unser, fourth. Car number 8, Bettenhausen, fifth. 66, Mark Donahue, sixth. Number 12, John Cock, seventh. 38, Michael Reeve, eighth. 67, Yarbrough, ninth. And 48, Dan Gurney was running 10th. That was after 10 laps, 25 miles. At the American Association of Racing Writers and Broadcasters meeting yesterday, they picked Mark Donahue, a rookie, as the favorite to win today's race. Second choice of the writers and broadcasters was A.J. Foyt, followed by Bobby Unser and Roger McCluskey, and a few votes went to Andretti, Ruby, and Holm. But Donahue, strangely as a rookie, was picked to win. That's most unusual. Wouldn't you say, Len, were you picked to win as a rookie?
1: I'm sure I wasn't, but the kind of performance that Mark Donahue has turned in all month, being ready each and every day that he came out, proves that not only he is a great contender as a driver, but he has a crew that's capable and knowledgeable enough to be able to back him up every time he comes out on the racetrack. As a matter of fact, I'll have to admit myself, I kind of partially have him picked to win, too.
18: Let's go to the backstretch and Doug Zink.
9: All right, thank you, Sid. If you would, keep your eye on Mario Andretti. As he went by, he raised his hand in the air here on the backstretch. He was in the midst of traffic, but he kept at racing speed. I don't know what his problem might have been. You might be able to tell now, Sid, on the front straightaway.
18: We'll watch for him. He goes by as fast as he can, so maybe he's just waving to a friend. Do you suppose, John DeCamp?
10: Sid, I suspect that was the case. We have a list of where the rookies are that Bill Fledemeyer furnished us. After 26 laps, Donahue, number 66, was 8th. 59, Sonny Eights was 12th. 62, George Fulmer was 22nd. But since that time, George has come back into the pits. Bruce Walkup, number 16, is out of the race. And Revson, number 92, was in 27th spot. That was on lap 26, and those are the rookies we reported on. Sid?
18: We have things running very smoothly right now, even with excitement. Some people say folks come to auto races to see accidents. I never believe that. I never have, and I don't think I will. If they want to see the thrills we're having today of good, strong competition of drivers and cars, and A.J. Foyt holding that lead, running right alongside Bobby Johns. But, of course, he's undoubtedly lapped him at least once, probably once. It's a beautiful day here in Indiana. The weather is clear. The Goodyear blimp is floating overhead over this crowd of over 300,000. It appears we have the largest crowd ever here. I don't see a spot anybody else to get into, less in this booth, and that's not too easy because Len and John and Bill Dean and I are in here. Lenny?
1: Sid, I wanted to remark that there were about 3 seconds between A.J. Foyt and Roger McCluskey, 2 seconds between Roger and Mario Andretti, 12 seconds between Mario Andretti and Gary Bettenhausen, and 2 seconds between Gary and Lloyd Ruby. I would say that for the first 5 positions, they're running awfully close. I think that it would be good to remark on the pit stop that we had with Bobby Unser. If we could find that out, please, how long that pit stop was, so that we know.

0: the Polyglass tire. If it doesn't say Goodyear, it can't be Polyglass.
1: Now we pause 10 seconds for station identification. 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Now to the south pit, here is Lou Palmer.
2: And here in the south pit is Larry Dixon. And on about the 40th lap, we may have indication that the Turbo Fords may need four pit stops, at least some of them. Dixon is in, has picked up his fuel, revving the engine now. He'll be pulling out. Here comes Larry Dixon, car 21, Bryant Heating and Cooling Special. He's back on his way. Meanwhile, Jack Brabham is still in the pit, but not out of the race. They're putting it back together. Jack encountered serious ignition problem. They have traced it, added some fuel to make up for evaporation, I suppose. He's been in the pit almost 40 laps. He may be going back out again shortly.
1: Back here in the tower, we're going to give you the rundown. At the end of 50 miles or 20 laps, we'll still reach back into the previous archives of the day and get the 2.5, 5, and 10-mile standings for you for those who keep records. Right now, at the end of 50 miles or 20 laps, we're now incidentally on the 41st lap. We had number 6, Foyt, running first. Number 82, McCluskey, second. Car number 2, Andretti, third. Number 8, Bettenhausen, fourth. Number 1, Unser, fifth. Leonard, number 44, sixth. Number 4, Ruby, seventh. Number 38, McElreath, eighth. 66, Donahue, ninth. And 48, Gurney, was 10th. And the speed of the leader was 163.916, a new record. Old record was 162.990, set last year by Bobby Unser. So Foyt has that record, and that's the rundown at that time. Now to the center pit, and Luke Walton has Jim McElreath standing by. The boy, his car caught on fire. Luke?
3: Jim, how did this fire happen? What started it?
4: I blew an engine coming down the front straightaway, and either the oil hitting the air ignited, or either some of the parts got a fuel line. I don't know which one yet.
3: When did you notice that it was a blaze?
4: Well, just a few seconds after it blew, I could feel the heat, but it wasn't bothering me, and I just kept trying to keep the car out of the groove there as well as I could.
3: How fast was the car going when you got out of it, Jim?
4: Oh, I brought it to a complete stop.
3: Is that the first time you ever drove a car that caught on fire?
4: No, I don't remember.
3: Jim, what was going on in your mind when you discovered your car was in flames?
4: I was just trying to keep it out of everybody else's way down there.
3: What now, Jim?
4: Oh, I might relieve somebody beneath him.
3: Thank you very much, and thank you, Sid.
1: Luke, I wonder if you might put the headset on McElreath. Can he hear us up here okay? Luke? All right, we're going to adjust that because Len and I were talking about this fire, and we want to get a little closer conversation with Jimmy down there. I'm sure all of his friends.
3: Len Sutton Sid Collins are up in the tower. They want to talk to you, Jim.
5: Okay.
1: Yeah, Jim, can you hear us? There's Sid up here.
5: Oh, yeah.
1: How you doing?
5: Oh, I'm all right.
1: Didn't get singed, did you?
5: No, I haven't anything.
1: Okay, Len wants to talk to you a minute.
6: Jim, I'm just wondering when you had your first indication you were on fire. I imagine it was quite a thrill.
4: I didn't take but a few seconds, Len. I felt the heat, but it wasn't bothering me any. I just wanted to keep the car and everybody else away from good.
6: Well, you did a wonderful job of keeping it out of the way from here. It looked like you had a real fire going. And did you find out what it was that turned loose first, the hose? Or?
4: No, the engine let go and cut something, or just the oil ignited, one or two.
6: Well, you did a wonderful job, Jim, of keeping it under control and keeping it out of the way, because you could have stopped in the middle of the track, and it would have been a very dangerous thing. Back to you now, Sid.
4: Okay, thank you.
1: Okay, fellas, thank you very much. The end of 30 laps is 75 miles, another new record. We've had records at every stop. Things are running smoothly here so far. Number 6, the end of 30 laps and 75 miles. Number 6, A.J. Foyt, was first. 82, McCluskey, his teammate, second. Number 2, Andretti, third. Number 8, Bettenhausen, fourth. Car number 4, Ruby, fifth. 44, Leonard, sixth. 66, Donahue, seventh. 48, Gurney, eighth. 38, McElreath, ninth. And number 1, Bobby Unser, was running 10th. 163.191, the new record. The old record was 166.191 is the new record. The old record was 163.162 miles per hour. So we're about 3 miles an hour faster so far at the end of 75 miles. Len, we haven't discussed the fact that Al Unser isn't in this race. Brother of Bobby was on a motorcycle a couple of weeks ago after the first rainout day of time trials. to drive for Parnelli Jones. He flipped the motorcycle, compound fracture of the leg. He is here today, but Bud Tingelstad is driving that car. And that was a very bad break because Al was a strong contender. Let's pick up turn number two. Howdy Bell, they're running kind of wheel-to-wheel out there, aren't they?
7: Yes, we've been watching a tremendous battle here between Wally Dallenbach in car number 22 and Lloyd Ruby in car number 4. These two fellas have really been going at it through turn two here, and we're just going to keep watching this. It's a beautiful battle from here in the second turn, Sid.
1: Now to the south pit and Lou Palmer for another pit stop. Lou?
8: Yes, we've got Peter Revson in the pit. We've got the car being fueled at the moment. Tires checked. They are okay. This is a Repco Brabham. Peter Revson still in the cockpit, and he is not revving the engine. They may have had failure here. Peter Revson in the pit for what looked like a routine stop. Jack Brabham still behind him. Jack sitting on the pit wall and looking over at Peter. And now they're hauling the starter out. So Revson killed the engine on the pit stop, and this costs him time. Peter Revson in the pits now in the Repco Brabham on a routine stop, killing the engine, taking time, now being pushed away. And again, the engine dies, so again, the starter is set into the rear of the car, and they'll be firing it up. And Jack Brabham is still not back in the contest yet, but will not retire from the field. They're still working on Jack's ignition system. And could this starting problem here also relate to ignition? Peter's nodding now to the crew manager. The switches are right. The car now is being fired. He's putting it in gear. Now they're pushing him. He's still got the clutch in, moving right by us. It grabs, and Peter Revson moves back out onto the race course.
1: Nice to have a driver from New York City. We haven't had one for a long time from that area, and that's Pete Revson today. Now we'll be back in 1 minute to Indianapolis and more action. Stay tuned for the greatest spectacle in racing. Sid Collins here at the world's greatest race course, the Indianapolis Motor Speedway. I missed the 48th lap of 200 laps of running of the 53rd annual Indianapolis 500. At the present time, the man who wants desperately to win this race four times to be the first man to ever do it, A.J. Foyt, is leading, and his teammate Roger McCluskey is running second. Top contender to Foyt's bid for this win is Mario Andretti, running comfortably right now in third spot, followed by Lloyd Ruby, who's running fourth in car number 4. Behind them is Wally Dallenbach from East Brunswick, New Jersey, in the Sprite Special, running fifth. We have a lot of guests here today who are coming in to see us. Well, before we get to them, we'll go to Doug Zink on the backstretch.
7: All right, thank you, Sid. We noticed the last time around, I did not catch Foyt. I saw Andretti. McCluskey had slowed way down here on the backstretch. So, Sid, apparently he's going to make a pit stop. Apparently I must have missed AJ. Maybe somebody else on the track has further information. Sid, back to you.
1: Now we'll get our guests on here for a rapid hello. A fellow I broadcast his basketball games all through high school, the big O, Oscar Robertson, the greatest in the world.
9: Thank you, Sid. How are you doing?
1: How you like the race? You grew up here.
9: It's a great race. It's really fast this year.
1: Do you have a favorite?
9: No, I just like to see a good race. The competition among the first three is really keen. Foyt, McCluskey, and Andretti, so they're really going out at it.
1: Enjoy yourself. Good to have you back home again.
9: Thank you.
1: Oscar Robertson. Earl McCullough, great ball player with Detroit's Lions. First 500, Earl?
10: Yes, it is. First time being in Indianapolis.
1: Oh, really?
10: Right.
1: I hope you're having fun.
10: Oh, I am. I'm enjoying it.
1: You know, Simpson was counting the house a little while ago. Said this crowd's bigger than UCLA or Southern California or the Rose Bowl.
10: I do believe it is, quite slightly.
1: Glad to have you with us.
10: You too, Sid.
1: Thank you very much. Earl McCullough and Oscar Robertson. Now we have running in first place still, A.J. Foyt, and we'll be watching for that pit stop because pit stops are very important. Len, you might want to discuss this gravity tank and the rules on gasoline and fuel this year.
6: Well, yes, the rule as it stands is that the cars are able to have 250 gallons in their tank, refueling tank. In addition, whatever fuel that they're able to start the race with in their car is the total amount they're able to use. Now, if they run out of fuel, if they burn up more than the not allotted amount, then they're just out. I see coming into the pits Roger McCluskey trying to get in. I'm sure that he's probably has this one of these conditions of running low on fuel. One of the drivers that we've seen an absence of is Gary Bettenhausen. We haven't seen him for some time. He must be stalled somewhere on the racetrack, and that's why we've lost him. Now back to you, Sid.
1: Let's see if one of our boys around the track has picked up Gary's car. If you do so, please let us know. It's a race car with a number 8 on the side and says Thermo King Auto Air Conditioning Special. Jim Shelton on number 4.
7: Sid, he's up here. We reported a while ago that
11: this gentleman who was way up there in the standings, Gary Bettenhausen with that beautiful blue car, had stalled up here. So we have two cars now stalled, number 45 and number 8 here in number 4. Both drivers got out and walked back to the pit. Now back to you, Sid.
1: Okay, Jim, concise and fast. We thank you for that. Now to the north pit is Chuck Marlowe.
12: Right, Sid, and in the pits, just coming in, Sonny Yates, car number 59, Chronic Grain Transport Special. He killed the engine as he came in on a straight refueling job. They're attempting to complete the refueling and at the same time attempting to start it. At the same time that H is in here, Dennis Holm has just pulled into the pits. They've hooked the static light up. We've got a lot of noise down here by us. The boys are taking advantage of the opportunity to pit for fuel. Here comes Foyt, right behind him, Andretti. You've got a real battle. Back to you, Sid.
1: Okay, let's pick up these stops. Foyt and Andretti are coming in for a pit stop in the center pit. Right in front of us, we can see Andretti. Lou, take it for 15 seconds on Foyt down your way.
8: Right, Foyt is in. The hoses are connected. They're fueling him up now, and 15 seconds just might do it. It's looking like a good, quick pit stop to this point. No additional material being added, no problems being discussed. So A.J. Foyt is in the pit, and down beyond him, Mario Andretti still in, Sid.
1: And we can see Andretti right beneath us in the tower, and we're watching to see when Foyt goes out. Andretti, of course, they're not changing any wheels, any tires. They're putting in fuel. Clint Bronner.
8: This is Palmer.
1: Yes.
8: A.J. pulling out of the pit now. That's Foyt roaring by. He's got an overflow in the back of the car, but I trust it's built that way. Really pouring liquid.
1: And here goes Mario. Mario's going back to try to catch A.J. Foyt, almost about the same pit time. Perhaps A.J. Foyt's a little bit faster. Mario coming by you and sputtering out, roaring by now. Now he catches hold, and he moves down to the pit exit and the south end of the main stretch. Very exciting with both of these leaders, aside from McCluskey, coming in and out of the pits at the same time. Speaking of excitement, in a few weeks in Langhorne, Pennsylvania, a great USAC championship race will be held. It'll be on the 15th of June, and Irv Fried, who owns that speedway, will be putting on another grand show, won't you, Irv?
13: I sure hope so.
1: We'll have a lot of these drivers here from Indianapolis, too.
13: Yes, a good bit of today's starting field, and I hope they can put on the kind of race at my place that they're putting on here, Sid.
1: This will be the big one for you this summer at Langhorne, won't it?
13: The big one of the year, yes.
1: We'll look forward to being with you, Irv.
13: Thank you, Sid. Be glad to have you.
1: Thank you very much. On Sunday, June the 15th in Langhorne, Pennsylvania, on June the 8th, we'll be in Milwaukee. And incidentally, for the first time ever, there will be a television live and in color in 160 stations coast to coast from Milwaukee on Sunday the 8th of June, from Langhorne on the 15th of June. And I've been asked to be the anchorman on the broadcast to work with Roger Ward. So check your local time and station and your papers and listings in your hometown to watch that race on the 8th and 15th for a couple of championship races. Now number 84, George Snyder, moving into the pit on the south pit area. And down in front of Lou Palmer once again. Lou?
8: Yes, just a little more towards center, but we can see Snyder. And again, the hoses have been hooked up. The team is working very well. They got McCluskey in and out of here nicely. Foyt was in very good form and has extended, by virtue of his pit stop with Andretti's, his lead considerably. And now we've got George Snyder taking on a load of fuel, getting a bit of a drink. They're almost ready to release those hoses now from the gravity-fed tanks. There goes the left hose, now the right. Now they're behind the wheels and pushing, and George Snyder moves out of the pit area and back into the race. Zip.
1: I'm hopeful. Thank you, Lou. I'm hopeful. I gave the 40-lap 100-mile standing. Let's give that now. 165.020 is the new record. 163.358 was the old record. This is held by A.J. Foyt. And at 100 miles, at 40 laps, it was number 6, Foyt was first. 82, McCluskey second. Number 2, Andretti third. Number 4, Ruby fourth. 22, Dollarback fifth. I'm not going as slowly as before because these positions have not changed since the last time if you're keeping your chart. Number 44, Leonard sixth. Number 66, Donahue seventh. 48, Gurney running eighth. Number 1, Bobby Unser moves to ninth. And number 59, Sonny Yates, a rookie, coming in 10th. And now at the end of 125 miles or 50 laps, we'll have that one for you in just a moment. Matter of fact, I want to call in Don Davidson for any further observations he has out of his historical, remarkable memory. Donald?
14: Thank you, Sid. Lloyd Ruby made a spectacular move coming from 20th starting spot to 5th in 20 laps. Other spectacular moves in recent years have been Bill Cheeseburg, went from 30th to 6th in 18 laps. And in 1965, Maston Gregory went from 31st to 5th in 30 laps. The furthest back that anyone has come to win was Ray Haroon and Louis Meyer. Haroon in 1911 and Meyer in 36. Both came from 28th starting spot to win the race. Johnny Thompson started 33rd and finished 4th in 1955. And Jim Rathman started 32nd and led at the 110 lap mark and finished second. So far there have been seven winners that have won from the pole position, and Foyt looks like he has an excellent opportunity to be able to become the eighth man to do this.
15: Thank you, Don. Come back and see us. And I want to repeat, Don Davison does this research material for us out of his mind. He uses notebooks. He's memorized this about every race since they began. Now stay tuned for the greatest spectacle in racing. Back in the Master Control Tower at Indianapolis once again at the end of 125 miles or 50 laps, another new record held by A.J. Foyt of 164.551 miles an hour, eclipsing Bobby Unser's record of last year of 159.888. We're up almost 5 miles an hour faster than last year's speed. And at 125 miles, it was number six, Foyt running first, number two, Andretti moving into second, number four, Lloyd Ruby third, 22, Dahlenbach fourth, 82, McCluskey fifth, 44, Joe Leonard, 6th. 42, Dennis Holm, 7th. Number 90, Mike Mosley, 8th. 66, Mark Donahue, 9th. And 48, Dan Gurney, running 10th. Out of the race at 125 miles were number 16, Bruce Walkup. Number 40, Art Pollard. Number 98, Bill Vukovich. Number 45, Ronnie Bucknam. 38, Jim McElreath. And number 8, Gary Bettenhausen. So Jim Shelton did locate Gary Bettenhausen for us up on the number four turn, and he is now officially, by our information, out of the race. A good friend of ours has been in town for a week writing about the race is columnist Jim Murray, who's been having a lot of fun with the activity here. And another great journalist, newspaper man, a fellow all of us who in World War II know so well for his fine G.I. Joe and Stars and Stripes. I was over in England in World War II, Bill Molden, and I enjoyed very much all of your activity. I don't know if you do racing or not, but you certainly handle the Jeeps pretty well and our trucks.
13: Thank you. It's I think those fellows are driving a little too fast out there, don't you?
15: Well, it's hard to find a place to park out there comfortably right now. This your first 500, Bill?
13: No, I was here in 64.
15: How's it changed?
13: Well, it was that was a bad one. You remember when a couple of guys got killed, and it was it almost spoiled my appetite for the thing. But it's I'm glad I came back.
15: Well, luckily we have a safe one. Let's keep our fingers crossed. Okay.
13: Right. Yeah, I don't like to see people get hurt, but I sure like to see them race.
15: Great. Well, they're racing now. Thank you, Bill.
13: Sure.
15: Good to see you, Bill Malden, who wrote G.I. Joe for Stars and Stripes. Here with our friend Bud Goodyear, who dropped by to see us today. Mike Ahern, turn number one.
16: Yes, Sid, we almost had some trouble here in turn number one. Bobby Johns in car 97, just about out of this turn, lost something in the rear of his car. Looked like a spring came out and bounced along the track. Bobby did a little bit of a shimmy coming out of the turn, going into the short chute. He got up along the wall, raised his hand in the air to tell everybody he was okay, to signal the traffic by him. He straightened it out, got into turn two all right, and there was no yellow light. But he left a small piece of his car somewhere down there on the track. Okay, Sid, back to you.
15: We've been given information that car number 22, that's Wally Dahlenbach, in the Sprite Special from East Brunswick, New Jersey, is now in the lead, only because I'm sure he hasn't made his pit stop, but he has now taken over the lead, and that means he makes the Autolite Pacemaker Club for leading this race for at least one lap. Right, Len?
6: That's right. I believe that, we see him coming into the pits right now, either coming in or he's just getting ready to leave. I guess he's getting ready to leave. So he has now made his first of what will be at least three pit stops. I was watching, of course, A.J. Foyt and Mario Andretti, because they have made their first pit stops, and of course now they have gone back into running number one and number two on the racetrack. And there's about a 21 to 22 second gap between A.J. Foyt and Mario Andretti for what is now again first and second place. Wally Dahlenbach, although we haven't been watching him too close, has been doing a marvelous job moving right up in through the field, running in the top five. Lloyd Ruby, of course, is still in the top five, doing a excellent job. These are the five people that are moving right up front. Back to you, Sid.
15: Now in the center pit, here's Luke Walton.
17: With Carl Williams. Carl, what went wrong with the car?
18: Well, we were running real good, and the clutch started slipping when I picked up George Snyder, and the yellow light came out, and I couldn't pick up back any speed. The clutch was slipping so bad, so I guess we're out okay.
17: Any idea what caused that clutch slipping?
18: No, I really don't know. It's just one of the mechanical failures you get with racing, and it just starts slipping real bad, so it's an unfortunate thing, because the car was sure working beautiful. We started 30th. I see right now George Snyder's running about 10th, so we went up to about 11th and about 40 laps.
17: Well, we're sorry to see you out of the race, Carl, and good luck next year.
18: Okay, thank you very much.
17: And now back to Sid.
15: Well, that knocks out two of Andy Granatelli's hopes for his first victory in 23 tries here at the 500-mile race. He still has Mario Andretti in car number two, his STP Oil Treatment Special. In fact, Andy had his first win ever in championship racing at Hanford, California just a few months ago. He entered 11 cars here this year, only got three of them in the race, and now two are out already in Art Pollard and Carl Williams. Mario's the last hope left. So Andy is a very controversial gentleman with his turbines and one thing and another. He still has one guy going out there, and he's really going, Mario Andretti, at the present time, running in third spot. Here's Wally Parks, who's head of the National Hot Rod Association. They hold their big nationals here in September, and of course they hold them all over the country all the time, doing a fantastic job with another great growing automotive sport, don't you, Wally?
12: We sure do. We got drag racing. It doesn't quite compare with what's going on here, but it's growing, and as you know, we'll be back here in 90 days, Sid, with the NHRA Nationals on Labor Day weekend, and I just hope at some time that we'll be able to draw some crowds that look like this and have this kind of enthusiasm packed all over the place.
15: Well, the main stretch here would be good for drag racing for a few minutes, wouldn't it?
12: Well, we got an awful lot of our drag racing people here, as you know, down in the pits. Not too many of them out in the cars out there, but the same kind of people and the same kind of enthusiasm.
15: Good to see you, Wally. Thanks for stopping
12: by. Sid.
15: Wally Parks, head of the National Hot Rod Association. We're now on the 62nd lap, 164 miles. Foyt in number six is leading. 22, Dallenbach is second. Number four, Lloyd Ruby is third. Number two, Andretti is fourth. Number 44, Joe Leonard is fifth. Number 30, must be a mistake on there, or else I can't read it. Number 90, Mike Mosley. Now they switched the lights on me. Well, we'll have to get that from John DeCamp. We have a column, a scoring column out here with electrically numbered, and they flash, and that just about finishes you when they're flashing, right, John? Are yours flashing down there?
16: I just copied them down from the scoring pylon, Sid. You said number 90, Mike Mosley, was in fifth. I listed him in sixth. In seventh place was car 66, Mark Donahue. In eighth, car 42, Dennis Holm. In ninth, car 48, Dan Gurney. In tenth, car 84, George Snyder. 11th, car 1, Bobby Unser. 12th, car 82, Roger McCluskey. 13th, car 59, Sonny Yates. 14th, car 57, Carl Williams. Williams, by the way, has now dropped out of the race. 15th, car 15, Bud Tinglestad. 16th, car 29, Arnie Knepper. 17th, car number 11, Sammy Sessions. 18th, car number 9, Mel Kenyon. 19th, car 67, Leroy Yarbrough. 20th, car 21, Larry Dixon. 21st, car 92, Peter Revson. 22nd, car 97, Bobby Johns. And 23rd, car number 10, Jim Malloy. That was the way the pylon read just before they started to switch the lights, Sid.
15: We'll ask you to come back in 60 seconds here to Indianapolis. In the meantime, listen to this. Stay tuned for the greatest spectacle in racing. Sid Collins again in the Master Control Tower. And we have a little information here about those fast pit stops when Foyt and Andretti came in at the same time. Foyt came in the 52nd lap for fuel and pitted 28 seconds. Andretti came in for fuel and pitted 43 and 3/10 seconds, which is quite a difference indeed. Now to the number three turn, and here is Ron Carroll.
2: All right, Sid, and going by me real slow, dropping down below the white line and into the grass right now. Car number 11, the Sam Sessions in the Valvoline Special, a turbo off. He's down into the lap of the white line. The engine, I believe, is completely turned off, and he looks to be in serious trouble. One other comment, Sid, if I may take just a moment. We were looking for the other Agaginian car driven by Bobby Johns, car number 97, and it went down below the white line a while ago, apparently into the pits, and has not come back out as yet. Back to you, Sid.
15: All right, let's swing around the track now and see what everybody is doing, shall we? Pick it up, Mike Ahern. What observations do you have?
16: Okay, Sid, I think I have a partial explanation for Bobby Johns' trouble, as I reported earlier here. Just about three quarters of the way through the turn, he lost something out of his car. Might have been part of the suspension. And he did a bit of a shimmy out there, straightened his car out, and then got inside turn number two down low along the white line. And that's probably the reason for Bobby Johns being out of this race at the moment. Otherwise, things look pretty good here. Bobby Unser continues to pick up speed through turn number one. The sun is going under a cloud, and it's a perfect day for racing at the moment. Okay, Sid.
15: Number two, come in, Howdy Bell.
7: Sid, one of the innovations I thought we might mention this year for driver protection is these new helmets that many of the drivers are wearing that completely cover the face. It's one solid unit, and it does completely cover their face, and looks like it might be a nice safety factor for the drivers this year. One other thing we would like to mention, car number 15, which is being driven, of course, by Bud Tingelstad, through this turn a couple of laps ago, was quite wiggly and out of the groove, but we've been watching him since then, and he seems to be all right now. Back to you.
15: All right, number three, Ron Carroll.
2: Okay, Sid, and I've been watching very carefully Mario Andretti, and he seems to be moving back into traffic. He was in traffic a while ago, passed just about everybody. Sonny Yates was one of those that I recall that he did pass, and is back in some more traffic right now. It apparently is picking up just a bit on A.J. Foyt, that time that he lost down in the pit. Sid?
15: All right, number four, and Jim Shelton.
11: Sid, it looks like a pit stop up here in number four now. We have three cars that are parked. Sammy Fisher just pulled her over here in the grass, and he got out. He's taking off his goggles and his helmet right now and waving to the crowd. So we have 45, 8, and number 11 parked up here in number four. Just another moment here, number 44 and number 66, a couple of cars that are doing great here in number four corner, Joe Leonard and Mr. Donahue. Now back to you, Sid.
15: I have some information, John DeCamp. I don't know if this agrees with what we gave before or not. They have here on the teletype. And, of course, keep in mind, fans, that no information we give is really official. It's unofficial official because it takes till 8 o'clock tomorrow morning until Dick Sauer and the group check the tapes even for finishing positions. But they indicate that Bruce Walkup in number 16 went out after one lap. Jack Brabham, car number 95, was out after two laps. And Vukovic out after two laps. I don't have that information, do you? Do you have, does that match your information at all?
17: Sid, it's difficult for us to tell when they make the decision that the car is out because Walkup came in after just about one lap and stopped down there, then apparently didn't make the decision for three or four more laps. The race was going on. Walkup sat in the pits and didn't do anything, but he was the very first car to pull in the pit.
15: Well, in that case, let's all go down together here, shall we? And I'll give you what we have on the teletype. We have Walkup one lap, Brabham two laps, that's 95. Number 98, Vukovic out after two laps. Number 40, Pollard, seven laps. 45, Bucknum, 16 laps. 38, McElreath, 24 laps. 36, Rutherford, 24. And number 8, Bettenhausen, 35 laps. Now to the South Pit and Lou Palmer.
8: And regarding Jack Brabham, so we really can't take him out no matter what the teletype said because Black Jack's right here, suited up, sitting on the wall and watching. And as Jan Eden put it, his crew seems to be gaining some valuable experience, but we can't take him out of the race. They're still working on an ignition system that isn't valid and vital. And rather than out of the race, Jack has just made so far a 69-lap pit stop. Sid?
15: That's a long one, isn't it? Len, you remember some long pit stops, don't you, old friend?
6: Yes, I think I set one in 65 for 18 minutes, but it's not one I like to remember. I'd like, if I could, maybe to review maybe some of these front runners. As I see it right now, A.J. Foyt is leading the race, and 9 seconds behind is Lloyd Ruby running second, and 2 seconds behind Lloyd is Mario Andretti running third, and 3 seconds behind Mario Andretti is Joey Leonard running fourth. I believe that's, of course, unofficial, but that's the way it looks to me. Number, I might add, fifth place is Wally Dahlenbach. He's back about another 20 seconds.
15: We have a lap prize money after 50 laps. 50 laps would be 125 miles. Foyt, $6,750. Andretti, $750. And now we have the leaders at the end of 60 laps or 150 miles. 161.503 was the new speed, which is a new record. And the old record was held by Parnelly Jones in 1967. He drove the turbine. So Foyt now, driving a turbocharged Ford, has gone faster than Parnelly's speed of 67 in that sensational Granatelli turbine. That record was 158.027, almost 3 miles an hour, a little more than 3 miles an hour faster, as a matter of fact. And at that time, the standings were number six, Foyt, was first. Number four, Ruby, second. 22, Dahlenbach, third. Number 2, Andretti, 4th. 44, Leonard, 5th. 48, Gurney, 6th. 42, Holmes, 7th. 66, Donahue, 8th. 90, Mosley, 9th. And 84, Snyder was running 10th. New record, 161.503. Old record, 158.027, set by Parnelly Jones in 1967. Now stay tuned for the greatest spectacle in racing. Let's swing around the track, Len, shall we, and see what our boys are doing. Catch them off guard. Let's start with number four first, Jim Shelton.
11: All right, Sid, thank you very much, and still a great battle here and just a great race as we have had all the way through this thing with only one spin, as you have reported. Now it's back with Ruby pushing Andretti. So it's Andretti, Ruby, and now Ruby, Andretti again. So right back to you, Sid.
15: All right, and to John DeCamp here in the booth.
19: Sid, you were just speaking about pit stops with Len. Bobby Unser stopped three times. We clocked him on his second stop at 1:07, and on his third stop at 1:14. Sid?
15: And Foyt's in the pit right now. Let's interrupt you for Lou Palmer.
8: And that's it. Foyt is in the pit right now, and he's in close conversation with the crew. They're not doing anything at all. There's no reason to dump fuel in it. He's just picked that up within the last 10 laps. No reason to change rubber. They've checked it all, and that was taken care of, too. And so Foyt has come in, had a discussion. Now they're leaning on the car as if to push it out, but Foyt isn't ready to go. There's more conversation, and they are now putting the fuel hose on the inside tank side of the car. AJ has designed the Coyote so that he's got a kind of gravity flow from the tank that is located on the near side as they run around the track here, and then we'll throw that fuel up to the outside of the car, and he can control or balance the weight that way. So there may have been a problem with that system within it. Foyt picked up a little more fuel and is back now out on the track. Sid?
15: A.J. Foyt trying to become the first man in history to win the 500-mile race four times, desperately fighting for it right now. Unofficially on the tower, he is running sixth at this moment, but of course the pit stop confusion drops the man back in a hurry. Now to the number three turn, Ron Carroll.
4: All right, Sid, I thought I might make a comment here that Len Sutton might be able to diagnose for us. On A.J. Foyt's car, as he goes out of the number three turn and starts to throttle it once again, there is some smoke coming out the rear and the bottom of that automobile. I don't know whether that will help Len out or not, but he is having trouble with that car. Sid, back to you in master control.
15: Len, do you have a response to...
6: The only comment I could make would be that prior to the race, they did want to take off one airfoil, which would reduce the engine temperature so that it would be so that he could run at full speed with no problem. If there is smoke coming from the car, it's very possible they have had overheating, and this could be the condition. Back to you, Sid. Here comes A.J.
15: And
6: Foyt.
15: And Foyt is coming back in the pits once again, Lou. Pick him up.
8: Right. We see him down there, and there's not much they can do now, Sid. This is a matter of conversation. It isn't happening right. One talks to Foyt. The other looks at the car and gets ready to push it on out again. Foyt is attempting to explain his difficulty. He is not by any means getting out. He hasn't unbuckled yet, but he is not at all satisfied with what's going on at the moment. A.J. Foyt sitting in the cockpit, the crew standing there. There is virtually nothing now that they can do. I am some distance from him, but I do not believe the car is now running. Foyt looking beyond him, pointing to one of the fire safety men, but simply to indicate, I think, a message to carry to another member of the crew. The engine is off at the moment, but Foyt still sits in the cockpit, so we'll watch him very closely and give you a report should he leave. Meanwhile, back into competition now. Denny Holm has made his pit stop and is back on the track. Sid?
15: Well, we certainly want to watch A.J. Foyt very carefully. That's the man who is picked by many to win this race. Of course, be difficult right now, taking all this time in the pit. Number 44, Joe Leonard, last year's pole sitter in the City Daytona Beach Special. Smokey Yunus' car back out after a rather elongated stop. This boy did so well in that turban last year and had his heart broken when the car stopped with just nine laps to go. Joe Leonard making his stop and going back out once again. There's been lots of excitement here today already, but our 500 has a long, long way to go. These are the fastest cars, as you've heard by these new records, in Speedway history. With an average qualifying speed of 166.295 miles an hour, these 33 cars are highly strung and driven to the limit. The drivers like Mario Andretti and Lloyd Ruby and Dan Gurney know their choice of equipment is critical. One part that can't take the pace spells that long, slow crawl back to the pits. Another year wasted. And here comes Mario Andretti into the pits right now. 20 of the 33 starters this year chose Autolite spark plugs to get them through these 500 miles of torture. Let's pick up the pit stop first and then more about Autolite. Mario stopping right in front of us. We can watch him here. Don't even need the glasses for that look-see down there. And Len Sutton has the stopwatch on to see how long the pit stop is. And Mario now is in first place on the scoring column, having taken over the lead from Foyt during his pit stop. Of course, this will drop him back once again. And it gets so jammed up now with three mandatory pit stops. Come taking four, we have no way of knowing who's going to lead at the end of this race at all. This makes it a big kick for us. We hope you're enjoying this great spectacle, too. Len, you have the watch on him.
6: Yes, and I'm going to stop my watch right now, and it looks like about 37, almost 38 seconds, which is almost the same as what Joey Leonard had, so I would say that our first and second place are still going to be running about the same. Back to you, Sid.
15: Well, it certainly wasn't spark plugs, was it? 20 of 33 starters this year chose Autolite spark plugs to get them through these 500 miles of engine torture. Spark plugs that are carbon copies almost of the ones you buy. Shouldn't this kind of spark plug be in your kind of car? Take a tip from Andretti and other experts. Ask for Autolite, the only name you need know for spark plugs, batteries, filters, shock absorbers, and complete ignition systems. Now 10 seconds for station identification. This is the Indianapolis Motor Speedway Network. Sid Collins here once again with my compatriot Donald Davidson and a few, I'm sure, important comments from him about the running of this event today.
14: Thank you very much, Sid. A lot of cars are making pit stops. As with last year, the attrition rate is fairly high. Of course, the most disastrous year would be 1966, when 11 cars were eliminated in that accident right at the start, and only 15 cars had been running at 100 miles. The best ever was in 1954, when Bill Homeyer was the first man out of the race, and he completed 74 laps for 33rd place. Lloyd Ruby and A.J. Foyt are in an interesting battle here for the most number of laps completed. Going into the race, Ruby had completed 1,560 laps in competition here, and Foyt was second with 1,528.
15: Okay, Don, thank you. Now to the center pit, Luke Walton.
20: Thank you, Sid. We have Leroy Yarborough here today, who has been having a lot of tough luck. First, let's start out at the starting line, Leroy. What happened there?
21: Well, a couple things, really. The car didn't crank immediately, so after it didn't crank, we just kind of pulled it off and waited on the second lap around so that maybe we could save this extra gallon or two of gas that it takes to go around this place and maybe have a little bit of an advantage there, because fuel is going to be a bit of a problem. And then when we got going, well, naturally I caught back up and got started off right. And I had been conservative with the car, just running it fairly easily to begin with, running in the draft behind two or three cars, Dallenbach and Ruby. And they were setting a pretty good pace, so I just ran it. Then when I made my pit stop, the guys got me to pit, but they forgot about, they threw their board down and I didn't know where to stop. So I had to go around and come back in again. And by that time, I had remembered to pick the board back up.
20: You so overshot your pit for the first pit stop. Then when you came in, did they find the difficulty in the car?
21: No. No, I actually got going again and caught back up with Ruby, which technically I should have been quite a bit ahead because I had a good pit stop the second time. It's just that they got excited the first time, I guess.
20: How was the car handling for this trouble set out?
21: Really beautiful. I hadn't really ran the car hard yet. I went back out and started running, and I was loaded with fuel running 66, 67.
20: Now, didn't you pass A.J. Foyt?
21: Right. Well, after I came out of the pits, well, I finally saw A.J. ahead of me, and I caught him and passed him and just went on. And I guess he must have been pacing himself, because I had started the race by then. And then, of course, the exhaust pipe broke, and that's the end of it.
20: Well, thank you very much for dropping past Leroy, and a lot of good luck to you in future racing. And now back to the tower and Sid.
15: All right, Luke, thank you very much, and good to hear from Leroy, a great NASCAR driver as well here in this 500 today. We have Dale Drake alongside us here, Lloyd Ruby in the lead at the present time, who's driving a turbocharged Offenhauser engine. Drake is synonymous with the Offies. The Meyer Drake cars here dominated this race for many years, and looks like you might be doing the same thing today. They thought you were out of it some years ago, didn't they, Dale?
22: They sure did, Sid.
15: What'd you do out there in the plant?
22: Well, we just went back to work.
15: Rolled up the sleeves, didn't
22: yep.
15: you? Well, you've done a fantastic job. When did you first build the Offie engine, Dale?
22: Well, we bought Fred Offenhauser out in 1946.
15: So over 20 years, you've been improving and making more sophisticated that particular engine.
22: Right.
15: And just the other night at the banquet here, you received the award as the contributor to racing for everybody in the profession. We congratulate you.
22: Well, thank you ever so much, Sid.
15: Thank you so much for stopping by.
22: Thank you.
15: Yes, sir. Dale Drake, one of the developers of the great Offenhauser engine. Now the North Pit, Chuck Marlowe.
12: Right, Sid. Lloyd Ruby is out of his car. Car number four is in the pits. There is water underneath the car. He's broken his coolant system. They are making just normal protection routine around the car with the firefighting apparatus, so I would assume that the liquid on the track is the coolant. Ruby is out of the car. They're pushing the car down now toward Gasoline Alley and eventually the garage area. Back to you, Sid.
15: Now stay tuned for the greatest spectacle in racing. Back in the Master Control Tower once again, and Mario Andretti has taken over the lead as Chuck Mahler reported to you. Lloyd Ruby in the Wind Spitfire car is out of the race this time. Just walked by us and got a nice round of applause. Some of the boys, Bob Veith, Bobby Grimm, and some others were dressed for relief today. The weather report last night indicated it might be up in the 90s. We got very lucky, Len, on the weather, because yesterday here it was stifling hot in the 90s. Today it's been ideal in the mid-80s and not so much humidity.
6: As a matter of fact, the track temperature was 145 degrees as measured yesterday, which is unusually hot. But it has been a much better day, much smoother. I just took a traffic count out there, and there's 18 cars still running, Sid, just as a general count. Back to you.
15: At the end of 100 laps, or 250 miles, the halfway point. Halfway point, a new record was held by Mario Andretti of 159.970 miles per hour. The race record here is 152.882, so they're running 7 miles plus faster than the 500, but of course some more yellow could come out. So after 250 miles, 159.970, the old record of 159.039 was set by Bobby Unser last year. And the standings at the halfway point of 250 miles as follows. Number two, Mario Andretti, first. Four, Ruby, second. 44, Leonard, third. 48, Gurney, fourth. 42, Holm, 5th. 90, Mosley, 6th. 66, Donahue, running 7th. 6, Foyt, 8th. 84, Snyder, 9th. 82, McCluskey, running 10th. And after that, since the green is out, I'll give you the rest of the rundown here at 250 miles, the halfway point. Number 1, Bobby Unser was running 11th. 15, Bud Tingelstad, who took over from Al Unser after his injury, running 12th. Number 9, Mel Kenyon, 13th. Number 12, John Kopp, 14th. 21, Dixon, 15th. 92, Revson, 16th. 59, Yates, Sonny Yates, 17th. 97, Johns, 18th. 10, Jim Malloy, 19th. 95, Jack Brabham, running 20th. And number 11, Sam Sessions, running 21st. Number 90, Mike Mosley, the Z-Call Lubade Special from Lapa-Winnie, California, comes in for a pit stop. And we'll go up to number 4 turn again and call in Jim Shelton.
11: Fast remark here that George Snyder now has pulled off here, and he has bitten the grass too. That makes 4 cars. However, Sammy Sessions' crew came up here and pushed him in, and as you reported a while ago, he's back in the race now. So at the moment, we see 3 cars parked up here, and that happens to be number 45, number 8, and now number 84, George Snyder. Back to you, Sid.
15: All right, Jim. And alongside me is a veteran car owner here, the veteran car owner of them all, J.C. Agajanian, who started out with Bobby Johns and Bill Vukovich. And Bill Vukovich, I don't know if the records indicate the official standings or not, was one of the first, if not the first man out of the race.
0: That's right, Sid. Bill told me down the backstretch after the start of the first lap, his engine made a big noise, and some parts came flying out the side of it, so it exploded. I don't know why. It was a brand new engine.
15: I didn't know you were working on the car personally this morning, Aggie.
0: No, I really wasn't, but my boys have done a fine job in preparing. We never had a problem the whole month of May, and then all at once, the first lap, out goes the good car, the best car of the two, and now Bobby Johns in 97 is hanging right in there, just as I expected him to, and he's in 18th position now, I think, and moving up. You know, he started in 32nd spot, so he's moved up quite a ways, and if that car stays running, I think Bobby will finish in the top 10.
15: Well, in a few weeks, we'll be seeing you at Pikes Peak, won't we?
0: That's right. That's June 29th. That won't be very long, and you know, you ought to get with me one of these days and run those Aggie bikes. We got a 98 and a 97 going now, Sid.
15: Well, the way I picked your motorcycles, your track, I could probably do that okay with you.
0: Okay, Sid.
15: Thanks for stopping by.
0: You bet.
15: J.C. Agajanian with Bill Vukovich and Bobby Johns. Vuki, the first man out of the race today, and Johns is still out there running. Now at the end of 275 miles or 110 laps, we have a... First time we have not had a record since the 150th mile, or 275 miles. The speed, 158.728 miles an hour. 158.728. The old record was 159.531, held by Bobby Unser and set by him last year. The leader at this time was still Mario Andretti. Number 2. Number 44, Joe Leonard, moving into second. Number 90, Mike Mosley, third. 48, Dan Gurney, fourth. 42, Dennis Holm, fifth. 82, Roger McCluskey moving up to sixth. 66. Mark Donahue, 7th. Number 1, Bobby Unser, 8th. Number 12, Gordon Johncott, 9th. And number 9, Mel Kenyon, who came in 3rd last year, moving into contention for the first time in 10th. There are 19 cars running right now, and 14 cars, by our figures, out of the race. Let's go around for brief comments from my boys in the various remote spots, starting with number 1. Mike Ahern, come in.
16: Okay, Sid, I think everybody here at number 1 is finding this turn fairly easy to handle, except for perhaps for Roger McCluskey. He's driving through here very beautifully, except when he gets out of the turn, he's riding a little higher on the track, perhaps looking for another groove now. The sun is pretty hot. It's getting now later in the afternoon, and perhaps there's a bit of oil down in the groove. So Roger's getting out of it a bit, coming up, stirring up a little dust topside on the track. Otherwise, everybody having a smooth ride through turn number 1.
15: All right, Howdy Bell on number 2. Come in.
7: Yes, Sid, we're right here. We've been sitting here in turn 2 watching an enjoyable race indeed, as we've been taking particular notice of the team cars of Sonny Yates, the rookie, in car number 59, and, of course, Mel Kenyon in car number 9. They are team cars, and both of these gentlemen are handling their cars beautifully through this turn. They're running consistent, and as you mentioned, Mel just a moment ago, has now moved into contention, Mel being a 3-time former midget championship at the United States Auto Club. So it's a good race from position 2.
15: I might say tomorrow night is the victory banquet here. The total prize should be around $750,000. And in a week, the winner goes to Wabash, Indiana for the wardrobe, traditional gift of $1,000 worth of clothing from Dick Miller's at Dick's Menswear. Winning the race these days puts a man in line for extra appearance money, endorsements, other fringe benefits worth about $200,000 or more to him if he wins this 500-mile race. You know, Len, when I began this job back in 1948, I hoped that someday I'd broadcast the race 22 years, as I'm doing today. And at the time, I told that to a friend, and he said, there's about as much chance of that happening as getting a man on the moon. Well,
6: I'd say that chance of getting a man on the moon looks better, of course, all the time.
15: Pete Conrad's here today, you know, who might be one of those first men up there.
6: Yes, we've had several of the astronauts here, some of those that have already been up and some that are going up here as visitors. We've had many people coming to this, the greatest race in the world, to watch these fine drivers. I have to say fine drivers because they are doing a tremendous job. Back to you, Sid.
15: Well, we have Andretti in first place and Leonard second and Gurney is third right now, back in 60 seconds. Now stay tuned for the greatest spectacle in racing. Back in the control tower once again to try to get these out of the way for those folks who keep charts, and many thousands and thousands of you do. Our information was not being teletyped due to the mechanical problem earlier of the first, second, and fourth laps, 2.5, 5, and 10 miles. Let me run those off just for those folks who are. It saves a few thousand letters. At 2.5 miles, it was Andretti leading in number 2. 6, Floyd was second. 82, McCluskey was third. 1, Unser was fourth. 66, Donahue was 5th, number 8, Bettenhausen 6th, 12, John Cox 7th, 40, Pollard was 8th, 48, Gurney was 9th, and 67, Yarborough was 10th. And at 5 miles, it was identical up through the first 4. Number 8, Bettenhausen was 5th, 66, Donahue was 6th, number 12, John Cox was 7th, as far as they went, and at 10 miles, number 2, Mario was 1st. Number 6, Foyt was 2nd. 82, McCluskey was 3rd. 1, Unser was 4th. 8, Bettenhausen was 5th. And those are all the figures we're going to have today because they just barely got those to us for the first 3 rundowns. Len?
6: I think that some of the drivers never really get noticed sometimes as much as they should. I think one of these, of course, could be Mike Mosley, who is running. They had him about 4th at one time. They have him now back around 6th. I'm just wondering, of course, which would be accurate. But he has done a tremendous job of moving up through that field, running good, consistent laps. He doesn't say too much, but when he gets in a race car, he knows what he's supposed to do. Back to you, Sid.
15: Well, this has been a very unique race in many ways, and I think we'll see more surprises before the day is over. With additional information, here's John DeCamp.
19: Sid, I have 11 cars that are out of the race, and one, George Snyder, that may be out because we got a report from, I think, the number 3 corner that there are 4 cars parked over there, or have been 4 cars parked over there. But there are 3 other cars that are running a lot slower than the race pace. Jim Malloy in car number 10 is running a little bit sick. So is Sam Sessions in car number 11. Larry Dixon in car number 21. isn't going as fast as the pace of the race at the present time. So while I have only 11 listed out and three running slower, there are apparently a couple of other cars stopped around the track, and A.J. Foyt is still down in the pits. They're still working on him. Two of the five rookies are out of the race, Fulmer and Walkup. Three of the rookies are still running. Donahue is running in seventh spot. Revson is running in 14th, and Eats is running in 13th place in the race.
15: Our starter, as always, doing a fine job from Portland, Oregon, is Pat Vidan. The chief steward right alongside him, or back on the chair with the bright red hat, so we can all see him. Black flag is out for number 21, Larry Dixon, the Bryant Heating and Cooling Special. That could mean many things, Len. Could mean something's falling off the car, something's leaking, or what else?
6: That's right. It doesn't mean that the car is out necessarily, but it does mean that it is mandatory that he pulls into the pit, get an inspection, and if he's all right, he can move back out.
15: Come in for consultation. Hump Dick Enberg, a broadcast friend of ours in Los Angeles, and joining us today and hearing the broadcast. He's from Indiana. Frank Alton and Pat Hanna out there, too. We have the standings now at 275 miles, or 110 laps. To verify for you, was not a record, 158728, and the prize money at 250 miles, Foyt won over $10,000, $10,050 at 150 a lap, Andretti $2,850, Dahlenbach $900, and Ruby $1,200.
6: Speaking of team efforts today, Sid, I believe another team effort, of course, would be Dan Gurney's Olsonite Eagles. They are running at the present time, by our tote board anyway, running third and fourth. I believe that's with Dan Gurney running third and possibly Dennis Holm running fourth. But that is a good team effort. Two cars entered, two of them still running and running in good contention. You just can't already beat that. Back to you, Sid.
15: How about to the south pit, Lou Palmer?
8: And right now in the pit, and he didn't want to be, Larry Dixon. The black flag was given to him. Observers out on the course noticing something they felt not quite right with the car. USAC officials, a pair of them, are looking it over right now, and from where we see, they don't apparently have any quarrel with it at all. They're giving it fuel, both tanks, all around. One hose has now been disconnected. Nothing like what happened to Ruby will be allowed here. The talk just swept up the pit area, leaving a hose connected as Ruby pulled away and costing him while he was running in first place. They've shut the engine off on Dixon. They are making an examination, but the USAC people don't seem to be at all concerned. Larry is looking around and waiting to see whether or not he's going to get pushed out again, and apparently he is not. They're taking the bonnet off the back of the car. Larry Dixon stepping out, and here is A.J. Foyt back in the cockpit, pulling the goggles down and moving back out on the course. Sid?
15: A.J. Foyt back on the track, as reported to us just now by Lou Palmer, in number 21, Larry Dixon's car, the Bryant Heating and Cooling Special. We have the standings now at 120 laps for 300 miles, 159014, which is another new track record. We didn't have one the last time with Mario Andretti at 275 miles. He was the leader at 300 miles. The old record set by Bobby Unser last year of 155.861. And here's the way they stood at 300 miles. Number two, Andretti was first, 44, Leonard second, 48, Gurney third, 82, McCluskey, 4th, 42, Holm, 5th. Number 90, Mosley, 6th, 66, Donahue, 7th. Number 1, Unser, 8th. Number 12, John Cock, 9th. And number 9, Mel Kenyon, running 10th. A new record at that time. Now, we were moving around the track before we stopped, and we got around to the number 2 turn. Let's go to Doug Zink on the backstretch.
7: Thank you, Sid. The fans here on the backstretch have been well rewarded today for their choice of seats, as they've seen some great wheel-to-wheel doing. Cars sometimes as many as three abreast here on the backstretch, and some great racing earlier between Dahlenbach and Ruby and then between Andretti and Ruby. We also noted, Sid, that Jim Malloy apparently stroking it here for the past 30 or 40 laps and moving very slowly on the track, but at least keeping his automobile in the competition. Sid, back to you in the tower.
15: And to number 3, and Ron Carroll.
3: All right, Sid, and just going over into number 4 turn, and I think it was Joey Leonard in car number 44 smoking very, very badly as he went into 4. Maybe Jim Shelton might be able to see it. Right now, back to you, though, Sid.
15: All right, and on to Jim.
11: Right down in front of you, he was smoking badly. He had been doing extremely well, but that looks like that car is very sick now. Back to you, Sid.
15: Joe Leonard did a fine job this year, having come here without a ride. Strangely enough, a man who set a new record and still holds the record, was one of the very few unassigned drivers who arrived at the Speedway, and he picked up this ride with Smokey Unick. Did we see him go by, Len?
6: Yes, I saw him go by, Sid, and although he wasn't smoking here, he could be having problems, but I couldn't notice it from here. I was going to comment that no smoke was appearing out of his car as he came down the front straightaway. Back to you, Sid.
15: Another apparent correction from the timing floor on the speed for 250 miles. They were gave it to us before, and we relayed it to you at 159.970. Now it's 160.272. 160.272, the speed for 100 laps, 250 miles. 160.272. Now John DeCamp.
19: Sid, they just gave the black flag to Joe Leonard as he went past. I think that he's spraying something on the track. It looked like smoke coming out of the tail. Len, did you see it?
6: Yes, I'm sure that he's losing fuel or water. It is a fluid, something coming out of the back of his car. It is not smoking, but he has been given the black flag into the pits then. Now back to you, Sid.
15: We'll be back in 1 minute. Now stay tuned for the greatest spectacle in racing. Back in the master control tower, once again, alongside me is Ray Paschke from the timers floor with some further critical data for us.
5: Well, we're going real strong with Andretti right now, Sid. He's going along very strong at 163.5.
15: Let us interrupt you, Ray. We'll be right back to you. Number 44, Joe Leonard, coming in the pits. He's running second, and we can see him from up here. If Luke Walton gets a better look, have him call our production center, Mr. Dean, and we'll pass it down to him. We can see him from here. Len, perhaps you can tell better technically what's going on.
6: Well, I believe right now they're trying to make an inspection to find out what the problem is, although they are going to go ahead and refuel the car while they're in. They are trying to loosen up the right rear wheel, and they're not loosening it. They're attempting to. Back to you, Sid.
15: Let's have Luke join us. Luke, what are you saying down there?
20: It's right in front of us, Sid, and Smokey Unick, the chief mechanic, is out there with that car steaming. It's not smoking. It's steaming out of the front. Joe Leonard is still in the cockpit, and Ralph Johnson, Embry-Lunsford, are on the tires, replacing the tires. This could be a routine pit stop in addition, but they have now cut the engine off, and Smokey Unick is opening up the hood. He has that screwdriver out there to see what's making this car steam. Monkey Blackbird and Smokey Unick Jr. have put the car back down on the pit floor from the jacks, and now Smokey has taken off the radiator, moved it right out in front under the hood, and he is working on the radiator, so it looks as though the car is having radiator trouble or cooling system trouble, Sid. And while they're doing that, there's not much else here. You can see it from up there, so we'll return it to you.
15: All right, let's let Len pick it up again. He can tell better technically than I.
6: Well, after having removed the nose piece, Smokey Unick then pulled the protective screen that will protect the radiator from rocks and other debris coming up to puncture the radiator. But I would visualize from here that the radiator has been punctured, and as a result, losing water. There is steam still coming from the radiator, and it looks like he's going to be in serious trouble and have to move back a ways. I noticed that in the standings we have, I believe, Roger McCluskey back taking the place of that second or third place spot, having moved ahead of the Olsenite Eagle team cars. The race is moving along very well in other areas. Back to you now, Sid.
15: Okay, Len, now to John DeCamp.
19: Sid, I've clocked a couple of the drivers in the laps recently. Mario Andretti, in about the 125th lap, was going 163.6 miles an hour unofficially. Roger McCluskey, who had moved up very well, I clocked twice at about 160 miles an hour. So Mario is moving very, very well. McCluskey has been moving up, but he hasn't been catching up with Mario at all, as you can tell by those speeds. Sid?
15: All right, I think we'd gone all the way around the track on our swing around. If we were interrupted, we probably were so, right in front of Jim Shelton. Jimmy, did I cut you off?
11: No, you didn't, Sid. Everything is smooth. It's a great race, and all of you there are doing a great job. Back to you.
15: Well, don't go away. We're not finished. We have 132 laps right now. Lenny?
6: I was going to comment that we haven't mentioned Bobby Unser for some time. He did make an early, long pit stop, and as a result, put him back a ways. But he's been moving steadily back up through the field. The tote board has him eight at this time. He is moving very smoothly, and he just passed three fellows coming down this front straightaway. I think that we'll see him back in the top five here very shortly. Back to you, Sid.
15: Well, as far as the shaping up of this race is concerned right now, it appears that the battle from the fan standpoint is whether anybody can catch Mario, and there's a long bit of strategy to go. Mario Andretti's been a hard luck guy out here at the Speedway for quite some time. Not his first year. He was the fastest rookie qualifier with a record of 159 when he took his driver's test here in 1965 for Al Dean.

0: interview, and he said that because of the heat expected here in Indianapolis this afternoon, he might have to nurse his car along through these 500 miles. Now, Mario Andretti nursing a car is sort of like Mickey Mantle going up to the plate to bunt, and he's certainly not nursing it here this afternoon. He's in front and driving a great race through turn number one. Now back to you.
1: All right, we have our senator from Indiana, Birch Bayh, standing alongside. Gentleman I had some fun with this last year, flying around doing some television programs, and he got back in office. Haven't seen him since. Congratulations, Senator. Where have you been? Europe?
2: Sid? No, we've been in Washington. Between there and back in Indiana, of course, with commencement time, we've been rather busy both places.
1: And you brought Kevin with you?
2: My son, Evan, yes.
1: Evan, how are you?
3: Fine, it's great.
1: Evan, last time you were here, you picked the winner. Remember? Bobby Unser, wasn't it?
3: Yes, sir.
1: And today, because I've quit guessing, and your dad, the senator here, has quit guessing, we rely on you to tell us each year who's going to win at this point.
3: Well, it looks like it'll be Mario Andretti.
1: That should settle it, shouldn't it?
2: Well, I stick to elections. I'll let him predict the outcome of the race, Sid. It's really good to see you again.
1: Wonderful seeing you, sir.
2: It's been a great day, and fortunately, nobody's been hurt yet.
1: Well, let's not say yet. Let's keep hoping, huh?
2: Right on.
1: All right, thank you, Senator Bayh, and Evan, good to see you again.
3: Thank you.
1: Right. Mario Andretti, Evan Bayh says, will win. That should settle it, at least in the Bayh family today. Now stay tuned for the greatest spectacle in racing. Car number 11, Sammy Sessions, either is having brake trouble or steering trouble. Perhaps Chuck Marlow in the North Pit can see what's happened.
4: Right here, Sid, just moments ago, as a matter of fact, the previous lap, Sessions, in trying to make up his mind whether to come in or not, evidently was approaching the pit gate a little bit too fast and with no brakes. This is what we would presume, because he darted the car very quickly, trying to slow it down, realized he couldn't get into the pits, and then made one more lap. This time, he just barely coasted it in, but still couldn't stop it. Finally went up over the half curb that we have on the outside of the pit apron, stopped the car. His crew came down. They've rolled him back now and are making a routine check on the car. Back to you, Sid.
1: All right, Chuck. And now in the center pit alongside Luke Walton is a man from San Jose, Joe Leonard. Come in, Luke.
5: Now here we are in Joe Leonard's pit, and see if we can get some information from Joe. What seems to be the difficulty, Joe? This is the Indianapolis Motor Speedway Radio Network.
6: Well, evidently I bumped into a piece of debris from Knepper's crash up there, and I felt something go thump, and the drive lines are shaking, and it's vibrating, and I guess they spotted something dragging or something.
5: Does it look like you're going to get back to the race?
6: Well, Smokey says it's going to take about 6 or 8 minutes, so I don't think there's going to be much use in starting out again.
5: If he does fix it, you're going back into it,
6: though. Oh, yeah, I can limp around there, and probably I look for another half of these to drop out. So at least I can get in there and race somebody for a little while.
5: When was it that you first noticed this difficulty?
6: Oh, right after Knepper's crash up here. I hit a piece of so I swerved, but I could only move so much.
5: Okay, thank you very much, Joe Leonard. Thank you very much, Sid Collins in the tower.
1: Luke, if he anticipates half of these dropping out, we have 18, that's down to 9. That put him in the first 10, right, Lenny?
7: Yes, it would. I know that Joe Leonard is not that kind of race driver and wouldn't care just to go out there and run just to finish. But, of course, when the prize money goes up as rapidly as it does in the top 10, moving like from $15,000 to $25,000 very rapidly, I think it's worth getting back in there and racing somebody. Back to you, Sid.
1: Andretti's pit stop on the 105th lap while leading the race was 37 seconds, which is quite a long time for fuel, but he's still holding on to first place. So Mario right now is the man to watch, and right behind him is Dan Gurney. In car number 48, Dan Gurney's a fellow who's been trying here for 8 times now to win this 500-mile race. Last year he came in second to Bobby Unser, and I think he's a favorite of so many people because he's one of the few American drivers who's also run the Grand Prix circuit in Europe. And now they're going by almost wheel-to-wheel, Gurney and Mario Andretti, as they came by us. Now let's go to the number 4 turn and Jim Shelton.
8: Thanks, Sid, very much. This A.J. Foyt is passing cars like they're standing still. I don't know what was wrong with his car. Len may be able to tell us that. But, boy, it must be fixed now, and A.J. is in there really pouring on the coal. Now back to you, Sid.
1: John DeCamp has further information on Foyt.
9: I just clocked A.J. Foyt at 163.6 miles an hour, and the lap before that, Bill Fleetemeyer clocked him at 161 miles per hour. So his car must have gotten well rather quickly, Sid.
1: Foyt is back in number 6, his own car. We had erroneous information about 21, and Foyt is running in his Sheraton Thompson Special, number 6, the Coyote, turbocharged Ford, and charging as Foyt always does. He's known as the king of speed of these boys out here and trying so hard for his fourth win. Three-time winners have been Maury Rose, Wilbur Shaw, and Louis Meyer, and two of them are here today, Meyer and Morey to watch this race. Lloyd Ruby's crew reported the refueling connection had been broken on his previous pit stop, and when he came in to take fuel on the next stop, he just couldn't take any, and that's why Ruby had to officially drop out of the race. Now, at the end of 325 miles, or 130 laps, it was a new record of 159.200 miles per hour. The old record was 154.164 miles an hour, set by Unser last year. So we have almost a little over a 5-mile-an-hour difference between last year and this year. At 130 laps, or 325 miles, it was number two, Andretti, running first. 82, McCluskey second. 48, Gurney was third. 42, Holm fourth. 90, Mosley was fifth. 44, Leonard, running sixth. 66, Donahue, seventh. Number one, Bobby Unser, eighth. 12, John Cock was ninth. And number nine, Mel Kenyon, was running 10th at the end of 325 miles. Donahue, in the top 10 there, probably a strong contender for the Stark & Wetzel Rookie of the Year Award, which is given each year to the rookie, first man driver, actually, here in the 500, who displays the best sportsmanship and driving ability, not only in the race, but during the trials, and his attitude during the entire month. Bill Vukovich was the winner of that award last year.
7: Sid, I might mention, I watched A.J. Foyt go by the last couple of times to see if I could detect anything different about his car which would show evidence that he could go out and go faster than he had before. If it was a cooling problem, they have corrected it, but as far as the cowling or the airflow, it is unchanged. Back to you, Sid.
1: We have a car in the south pit, Lou.
9: Well, we have several, as a matter of fact. I've got Jack Brabham back again, who may tie his old record for lengthy pit stops. Jack's out of the car, having a drink, and they're working that ignition over again. And while they were working on Jack, Peter Revson made a sudden stop, and everybody had to leave the Brabham Repco and go to the Revson Brabham Repco. They got him fueled and out and back on the track. Now, Gordon Johncock, who had been running very well, is now in the pit, and he has parked it. Gordon is out of car number 12, and that would about complete the south pit at the moment, save to remind you that 21, who was black flagged from the course, Larry Dixon, is now back out on the racetrack. Sid?
1: It was almost a race in the pit area. Number 11, Sam Sessions, moving out very slowly as Bobby Unser came in trying to move in faster, and he's right in front of somebody, perhaps Luke Walton. Luke, can you see him down there? Bobby Unser, number one, the Bardall Special, taking a fast pit stop. They're all dressed in brilliant yellow and black Bardall colors, and most attractive today. Luke, can you see him?
9: Yes, I can. Some distance down, but we're able to get a view of the wall. Joe Leonard, by the way, is just now pulling out of the pit. Here comes Leonard by in Smokey Unix 44. Joe Leonard. Turbo Ford Eagle back on the track, 44. Unser, they're pulling the wheels on the outside of the car. That's on the right side, changing rubber on it, giving him fuel, pushing him now. And the Bardall, number one, moving by now. Back to the track, our defending champion, Bobby Unser, also joining again the field. Sid?
1: Ray Paschke has come back from the timing and scoring floor with some further information for us. Are we having any difficulties?
10: No, we're all set again. Andretti doing a great job, Sid. Turning out an average for the 140 laps of 160.512. Right now maintaining that pace out there in traffic. It looks like he will try to control the race with about 160 mile per hour average. Maybe a little drop off if he can keep that one and a half lap lead. But other than that, car number two, 48, 42, 90.
1: Hold it.
10: Away we go.
1: Let me do that with you. May I?
10: Yes.
1: All right, at 140 laps at 350 miles, nobody writes that fast.
10: Okay.
1: Right, we have number two, Andretti is first. Number 48, Gurney second. Number 42, Holm third. Number 90, Mosley fourth. And 82, McCluskey fifth. One, Unser running sixth. 66, rookie Mark Donahue seventh. Number 12, John Cock is eighth. 15, Tinglestad ninth. And number nine, Kenyon is tenth. The speed, 153.814. The record last year, and 160.512. Gee, that's about 7 miles an hour faster,
10: this
1: right?
10: This is because we've had very little in the yellow flag condition right now, Sid. If we can continue this, we'll have a real great race out of this.
1: Thank you, Ray. A total of 14 minutes, a matter of fact, yellow all day. Now stay tuned for the greatest spectacle in race. Lou Palmer reports to us here. They're taking two cars back into the garage area. Lou, will you come in and tell us about it?
9: Right. We're going to miss one of them. He's been company through most of the afternoon. Jack Brabham's car, number 95, has now been wheeled back into the garage area through Gasoline Alley. And Gordon Gordon Johncock. The car entry number is 12. Also pushing that car down through the gasoline alley area back to the garages. And now back to the tower and you, Sid.
1: All right, Lou. Alongside me is Don Davidson once again. And since Leonard said half of these fellas will probably be out when there were 18 in there, I thought I'd call Don in and see what the records have been over the years, some of the history of how many cars have been running at the end of the race, how many have actually finished the end of the race, meaning completed 500 miles, or any questions along that line you'd care to tell us about.
11: All right, Sid, here's a few. In 1951, six cars completed 500 miles and two were flagged off. In 1966, that was the year that most of the, or one-third of the field was eliminated in the first lap accident, we had four cars went 500 miles and three more were flagged off. In 1967, you will recall the accident happened in the final lap, and A.J. Foyt was the only man to complete 500 miles. By comparison, in the 1911 500, 12 cars completed the 500 miles, and 14 others were flagged off, so you might say that there were 26 cars running at the end of the race. That was out of 40 starters. And then, as I said earlier, in the 1954 race, Bill Homeyer finished 33rd place with 74 laps on the board. So that was the best year that we had. Both of the former winners are in, although they've been plagued by stops here. Both Foyt and Bobby Unser are still out there, and the top four of last year are also still in the field.
1: Don, thank you so much. We'll look for you again later. Now the North Pit, here's Chuck Marlowe again. Chuck, did you have something for us in the North Pit?
4: All right. Yes, Sid. Denny Hulme is in the pits right now. They're having trouble breaking loose his right front wheel. He's showing some wear on the right side, indicating probably great heat out there and the high speeds that they're running. And they can't break loose that right front wheel. Really got a crystal. Now they have it off. They have the right front off now, setting the right front back on, brand new tire. His engine is shut off now. They're loosening the bonnet. He's dripping oil out of the back now. So he's going to be in for an extended time. Back to you, Sid.
1: Okay, Chuck. We're going to run down here, Len and I. The actual car is running on the track right now. We have, I think, 16 left.
7: The first one I'll mention will be Mario Andretti went by now. Jim Malloy is in front. There comes Mike Mosley by. Now, this is not their running order, but I'd just like for all of you to hear which cars are still running on the track. Here comes Mel Kenyon by. We'll continue this until we come back. A.J. Foyt running by, Roger McCluskey, and there's Joe Leonard following him. When we get all the way around back to our leader, Mario Andretti, well, we'll stop. But anyone that I've mentioned in the meantime is still running. I see another car coming down the straightaway. Here it is. That's Dan Gurney. Right behind him is Sonny Yates. Then we have Bobby Johns, Bobby Unser, and Mark Donahue in that order. That's not the order that they're running, but they are still on the track. Here comes Peter Revson and Larry Dixon and Sam Sessions. Now we're back to our leader, Mario Andretti. Now, those are the cars that are still running on the track. Now back to you, Sid.
1: Well, it appeared that George Snyder, 84, is being pushed down. Luke, did he go by you in the center pit? Luke Walton? Perhaps he didn't see him. From up here, we could see number 84, George Snyder, being pushed toward Gasoline Alley. Lou, can you see him down that way?
9: Sid, back here on station, Jack Brabham is walking this way, and we'll have him with you. Who are we looking for?
1: 84, is that
9: yes,
1: Snyder?
9: Yes, George Snyder is now in the pit, and they are standing by with the car. I don't see any action on it at the moment, however. It's not routining anyway, and Snyder is there. And Sid, I do have standing by, and he has the headphones on at the moment. Former world driving champion three times, I think, was it not, Jack? Jack Brabham, who has been keeping us a lot of company in the pits today. What was the problem, Jack?
12: Unfortunately, the ignition stopped. We have a transistor ignition, and took quite a long time to find out just what part of it had gone wrong.
9: Well, they actually tore all of the skin off and went through it. It appeared to be most of your wiring before
1: Lou,
9: they sent you
1: Lou,
9: back out. Yes.
1: Ask Jack in his British style if he'll courteous enough to stand by when Andretti makes a pit stop in front of us. We'll be right back with you, all right? Thank you. I'm sure Jack won't mind. Mario Andretti coming in for his pit stop, and Len will join me on the watch here.
7: Yes, I have my watch running right now, Sid. It looks like the pit stop is running efficiently. The hoses are connected. Mario decided he'd take a drink of water this time. His last time in, he said he'd go without. Imagine it's a little difficult to drink water. He took a short one, even deposited the cup back into the tray. That was convenient of him. Usually, they just throw it. Now, they're all through. I'll stop my watches. I thought they'd killed their engine momentarily, but they did not. The car is moving out. We've stopped it. It looks like it's about a 36-second pit stop, which is not as fast as the old ones, but In this day and age, when you do not have pressurized tanks, all the fuel has to go in by gravity. This makes it much slower. I would say that the pit stop was as good as could have been anticipated. Back to you, Sid.
1: Mario Andretti seems to have a couple of times stuttered out of the pit, so to speak. The STP oil treatment special number two. And Andy Granatelli today, dressed in a purple shirt down there and slacks, not wearing a pit uniform as such, watching the clocks, and he is not working on that crew as he did with the Turbin car and with Leonard's car in past years. This is Clint Brawner's actual crew down there. He's worked with Mario since he first found him, running in a race in Terre Haute, Indiana, if I'm not mistaken. And so Andy, who's the owner of the car, is standing by, and Clint and his crew are working the car in the pit. Now back, pardon us, Jack, to Jack Brabham and Lou Palmer again.
9: Right, and we are still here. I'd rather make that Australian courtesy, would you not?
12: Or, yeah, that's right.
9: All right. I would like to ask you about Peter. Peter Revson had said that he believed very much this was a race of attrition, and he's running up in the top 10, about a 10th position right now. How is the car performing? Have you had any conversation?
12: Well, I haven't had any conversation with him, but it appears to be running all right. He hasn't complained of anything each time he's come in for a pit stop, so it looks like it's running okay.
9: And I would like to ask you, you have been out enough to tell, what is the track like, Jack? What conditions right now?
12: Well, actually, the track was in extremely good condition when I came in. I was surprised, actually, it's kept as good as it has.
9: All right, well, I'm sorry to get to talk to you so early in the race. Jack Brabham, and now back to the tower and Sid Collins.
1: Yeah, well, the sun never sets, either in Australia or Great Britain, Lou. I guess we covered it either way. I hope Jack wasn't offended. He was born in Sydney and lives in Surrey, England, a part of the time. We'll be back in 60 seconds. Now stay tuned for the greatest spectacle in racing. Control tower once again, and we have at the 159th lap, Mario Andretti in the lead. I'll give the standings after 375 miles in just a moment, but first, Len Sutton has a comment for us.
7: Yes, I was repeating all the cars that were still running at the time, and Bud Tinglestad was in the pits at that time. I didn't count him, but he is still out there running. I also noticed one of our front runners, Mike Mosley, came by at a very slow speed on the last lap. I hope he's not having any problems. Now back to that 150 lap standings, is it, Sin?
1: Yes, sir, 150 laps and 375 miles. Incidentally, I hope that Tony Holman's feeling better. He had a bad cold got yesterday, and I thought he said, gentlemen, start your engines very well with laryngitis this morning. And that's his proud moment of the year and one we all look forward to out here, and he did it very well. He was worried about it earlier. 159.752 miles an hour, the new record set by Mario Andretti at 375 miles. The old record was 154.466, set last year by Bobby Unser. Number two, Mario Andretti, running first in the STP oil treatment special. Number 48, Dan Gurney in the Olsenite Eagle, running second. Number 42, Denny Holm, the other Olsenite Eagle, those teammates running side by side. Holm, former world champion, is third. Number 90, Mike Mosley, the Zeke Lubaid special, fourth. And number 82, Roger McCluskey, the G.C. Murphy Company special, fifth. G.C. Murphy, by the way, got the award the other night at the same banquet we honored Dale Drake for being the contributor racing as the sponsor of the year. Number 66, Mark Donahue, the rookie, doing a sensational job, running sixth. Number one, last year's winner Bobby Unser, seventh. 15, Bud Tinglestad, who took over for Al Unser when he broke his leg, running eighth. Number nine, Mel Kenyon, who came in third last year, 11 an Indiana boy, formerly from Davenport, Iowa, running ninth. And number 92, Pete Revson, a rookie driver from New York City, hanging on in 10th place. This Pete Revson's a very personable guy. I enjoyed knowing him this month, Lynn.
7: Yes, he was. We interviewed him several times and talked to him. He's just a regular person. He does enjoy his racing very much. He, of course, comes from a very wealthy family, but he's still very serious about his racing. He's not out for any notoriety. He's just out doing what he loves to do, which is drive race cars.
1: Well, let's call in our turn points once again, and then back here to John DeCamp for further analysis. Bill Fliedemeyer and Bill Lamb doing our fine job of scoring and statistic work outside the booth here today. Been with us for a long time. Bill, this is your 10th year with me, is it not, this year? Six for Bill Lamb, Bill Fliedemeyer for 10, and we're not going to ever try it without him, I'll tell you that, because they saved me that year when we had Hill win the race instead of Clark when everybody thought it was the other way around. Now we're going to go to the number three turn and pick up Ron Carroll.
13: All right, Sid, and Roger McCluskey in car number 82 just went by here, and he was smoking very, very badly as he went through turn number three. That's Roger McCluskey in car 82. One other brief comment, Sid. Mario Andretti, the last few laps, and I almost hesitate to mention it and to see what happens, but it seems as though Mario goes off of turn number three. Just the slightest bit of smoke comes from the rear of that automobile. I hate to say it, don't want to jinx anyone, but just to caution you that Andretti may be having just a slight bit of engine problem right now. Sid, back to you in master control.
1: All right, Ron, we're checking here because the crowd kind of looked, and so did we, as Foyt passed Andretti, but of course he's several laps behind. At least one. We'll try to find out how many.
7: Well, I would say he must be 10 or 12 laps behind, I believe, Sid, at least that far back. I doubt whether he'll be in contention in this race as far as the top five is concerned.
1: Right, but the crowd saw Foyt pass Andretti. Undoubtedly, Andretti is playing a very wise race now and trying to take it as easy on his car as he's able to with the second man behind him. When you have Dan Gurney, though, on your tail, you can't take it easy, can you?
7: Unless you have about a 2 to 2.5 lap lead, which is about what I think that he has. I would believe that Mario has at least a 2 to 2.5 lap lead. And if he does, he can run conservatively 2 miles an hour slower and at this point still win the race if he finishes.
1: Well, we're keeping our eye on the pit, and we're very fortunate in having the pit of Andretti directly beneath us. We can see all the action and almost look at the emotion etched on the faces of the pit crew members. Now to the south pit, and here's Lou Palmer again.
9: That's Mark Donahue moving out, completing a pit stop. Here goes Dan Gurney out through the pits. Denny Hulme, his running mate, has had car 42 pushed back to the garage area, and Roger McCluskey is now in for a very lengthy pit stop. Roger has been in for a minute already. McCluskey, who had been running in third position, still holding in the pit, not ready to move out yet. That situation to the moment, Sid.
1: Okay, we have the 1957 winner of the 500-mile race standing outside. Have him come by. He acts as director of racing here at the Speedway during the month of May as Jim Malloy comes in for a pit stop in the Jim Robbins seatbelt car. This is a car owned by Marshall Robbins now. Jim Robbins, his father, was a great enthusiast and entered cars here for a long, long time. The Sandy Ballond muffler car in 1957 was one we talked about in the same booth while Sam Hanks was driving on the track. Sam, now you're up here with us. Comfortable up here?
14: Very much so, Sid. I think we've got a tremendous race going. Been a wonderful drive and an effort by the boys driving the cars. They've done a marvelous job of keeping themselves out of trouble, and just kind of a shame to see so many of the good boys fall out with mechanical problems.
1: What do you think causes those things? Are those the things we just don't know about? Just bugs,
14: well,
1: huh?
14: That's just about the story of it, Sid, because you really don't know just exactly how long your vehicle will last in a contest like this. The weather's really ideal for the race. Well, I thought it'd be a little hotter than this, and if it had been, I think we'd have had a lot of more casualties engine-wise. But it's a shame to see him see so many of the good boys have mechanical trouble.
1: Thanks for stopping by, Sam. Always good to see you.
14: Thank you, Sid.
1: Sam Hanks, our 1957 winner.

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If it doesn't say Goodyear, it can't be polyglass.

0: Now we'll pause 10 seconds for station identification. This is the Indianapolis Motor Speedway Network. Back in the Master Control Tower once again, alongside me, one of my oldest friends since I got involved in racing my first year here. In 1948, I met Duke Nalen. He was driving a Novi car. Andy Granatelli bought the Novi engines you drove. Today, Andy is standing on the pit wall beneath us. Time goes on, doesn't it, Duke? And he's trying to get his first win.
1: It sure does, Sid, and it's a pleasure to be back up here with you once again.
0: And you're here again this year working as a racing coordinator with Autolite.
1: With Ford Autolite Division. And, of course, I work for the state of Arizona, and I'd like to say hello to all my friends that I work with out there and also the family out in Arizona and Pat's Washington High School.
0: I recall a year that you didn't come back here some years ago, and you stopped your car, a highway patrol car with the state, and sent me a telegram from a telephone booth.
1: That's right. I sent you the wire and wish you the best of luck.
0: Maybe you'll get one here at the broadcast booth from one of your compatriots on the highway today in Arizona.
1: Yeah, I wish they'd send us one.
0: Let's hope so. Thank you, Duke.
1: Thank you.
0: Duke Nalen, the great Novi driver who had the pole here himself in 1951. Now, Luke Walton, pick it up. Is there a fire? Luke Walton, can you see the fire in the pit? There appears to be a fire, a lot of smoke down there. It's car number 90, Mike Mosley's pit. At least they're in front of that tank. And the boys are working feverishly over the car. A lot of smoke down there, but the car is being pushed out. So whatever problem they had, they apparently have it corrected by now. The car is moving. You know, when I call for my men, realize that this pit area here is some 1,300 feet long. And they can't be every place at once. He'll be down to get a report for us, I assume, shortly. Now back to the number one turn, and Mike Ahern.
2: Yes, and I'm afraid we might have some bad news for the people across the street listening in Speedway, Indiana. Hometown boy Bud Tingelstad appeared to have a stream of smoke coming from his tailpipe as he went through turn number one here just a few minutes ago. And I have not seen Bud Tingelstad out on the racing surface since then. So Bud may be back in the pit area. Okay, Sid, back to you.
0: All right, thank you, Mike. We have a new record of 160.200 set by Mario Andretti at the end of 400 miles. Mario may end his streak of bad luck today if he can hold it up at 400 miles or 160 laps. Andretti, 160.200, eclipsing the old record set last year by Bobby Unser of 154.981. And at 400 miles, the standings were as follows. Number two, Andretti was first. 48, Gurney second. 90, Mosley third. 66, Donahue running fourth. Number one, Unser fifth. 82, McCleskey sixth. Number nine, Mel Kenyon seventh. 15, Tingelstad 8th, 92, Revson 9th, and 44, Joe Leonard was running 10th. Number 59, Sonny Yates 11th, 21, Larry Dixon 12th, number 6, A.J. Foyt 13th, 97, Bobby Johns 14th, number 10, Jim Malloy 15th, number 11, Sam Sessions 16th, 84, George Snyder 17th, and 42, Dennis Holm was 18th. There were 15 cars out of the race at 400 miles. Now to the number three turn, Ron Carroll.
3: All right, Sid, and three comments to make. First of all, Bud Tingelstad's car is unofficially out of the race. He is out of the car here on number three. He dropped down into the infield, and the safety fellows out here are helping him, pushing it into the infield. Bud Tingelstad, unofficially at least, out of the race. He is out of the car, but okay. Now, two other observations. Sonny Yates in car 59 went around us just a minute ago, smoking very, very badly, and had dropped down below the white line. Also, Mike Mosley was smoking very badly as he passed turn number three, and we're watching for him. And just as I say it, another car heads up my way. A driver has his hand in the air, and I believe it is Mike Mosley. Yes. Mike Mosley in car number 90, waving his hand, waving to the fans, and apparently having an engine problem in that car. Sid, back to you in the tower.
0: All right, under the center pit, and Luke Walton.
4: And one of the favorites in the race, Roger McCluskey, who is out with car trouble. Roger, this is the second year in a row. What went wrong this time?
5: Well, it appears that the rear manifold, and where it all goes in together and goes into the turbo supercharger, came apart there, and we lost all the blower pressure in the engine over here.
4: Was it hot out there driving today, or did the heat bother you, Roger?
5: Oh, it wasn't bad. It seemed like it was a little warmer earlier. Over all in all, it wasn't bad, really, weather-wise. The track was awfully sickly for a while, but it seemed to dry up a little bit now.
4: Thank you very much, and good luck to you in your future races. Roger McCluskey, and now back to Sid.
0: Information about Lloyd Ruby for your records. When he came out of the race, while in the lead, the car had a ruptured fuel tank, and the intake valve caused him to drop out. And car number 22, driven by Wally Dallenbach, was out of the race on the 87th lap with clutch trouble. And he had the lead for a while himself. Number 42, driven by Denny Holm, pitted on the leader's 149th lap for 6 minutes and 49 seconds and went out of the race with engine trouble. So we really have a heavy rate of attrition, as they say. And here comes A.J. Foyt in for another pit stop, and he'll be stopping in front of Lou Palmer once again. Can you see him, Lou?
3: Yes, we've got Foyt in the pit right now. Hose connections again being made. Tires are laying on the side, but yes, they're going to change one. At least the right front is going to be changed on Foyt's car as a precautionary measure. A.J.'s sitting in it. The engine's revved up. You can see the heat dissipating above the shielding that goes over this turbocharged Ford. The engine is on and revving. They've got that tire change now. The jack has been dropped. The wheel has been tightened. The hub is on it. The fuel hoses are still connected, and at about 169 laps, there can't be much fuel left in that tank, and that slows up the time with gravity feed to get all of the fuel into those tanks. They've now disconnected both hoses, and they're finishing on the rear tire, making sure the hub is tightened there. Foyt sitting in the car, pointing now that he's virtually ready to get going, but the crew hasn't quite finished with it. They're still pounding away on that lug nut for the right rear, pulling the jack out of it. Here now comes A.J. Foyt, car number 6, the Sheraton Tunnel. And with that, back to you in the tower, Sid.
0: All right, Lou, we have Andretti now about 2 laps ahead of Dan Gurney, wouldn't you say, Len?
6: Yes, I believe so. I had it figured at 2.5, but I believe it's closer to 2. I've been watching, of course, Jim McGee, the crew chief, showing him 155 seconds, which is, I would say, a little bit better than 2 laps. I think Bobby Unser, our last year's winner, has moved up several positions, and he's up to 4th now and looking very good. He just made his 3rd, and which may be his last pit stop just a few moments ago. It was a fast one. He looks real good. Back to you, Sid.
0: I hope our servicemen are enjoying us, and servicewomen overseas were being beamed directly to Vietnam, to Saigon, to Korea, to Armed Forces radio and television stations located in Japan and in Guam, Philippines, all over Europe, Asia, every continent, Newfoundland, Labrador, Greenland, Greece, Pakistan, Morocco, all over the world. We would like to very much to hear from you. You may write to me, Sid Collins, care of the Indianapolis Motor Speedway, Indianapolis, Indiana. And for tickets next year, I've been asked today to have you please not ask for tickets to be ordered to be filled before July 1st. Ticket orders will not be accepted before July the 1st of this year. When you write to Speedway for tickets, don't write to me personally. It just delays you. Write to tickets, Indianapolis Motor Speedway, Indianapolis, Indiana. Now stay tuned for the greatest spectacle in racing. Also listening to us today, the entire Canadian Broadcasting Corporation in Canada and in Mexico City, station XEVIP, tuned in for that area. And translations to foreign languages, Spanish, Italian, French, and Portuguese, which Len Sutton takes care of for us. Right, Len?
6: I guess so, Sid.
0: Okay.
6: I just noticed Mark Donahue, car number 66, who has been running 3rd, come by making funny noises from the engine. It sounds like he might be experiencing some problem. We'll have to wait another lap and see. But he's been doing a tremendous job, having fallen back earlier in the race, but come back strong.
0: Right. Andretti is catching Foyt on the lap prize money. You get 150 to lead each lap. Foyt, before he dropped back and lost the lead, had won $10,050 in lap prize earnings. Andretti now has $9,900. Ruby won $1,650. Wally Dallenbach, $900. Andretti has led from the 141st to the 150th lap here of late. He also led early in the race before Foyt took over, and then he took over again. Andretti did, has held it since that time. Bud Tingelstad, as Mike Ahern told you, went down into the grass and was forced to shut off his engine on the leader's 159th lap. Joe Leonard was smoking badly through turn number 2 and was spraying oil with black flag on the 127th lap. And Sonny Yates is now off the track in turn 4. Yates is out of the car on the inside grass. No report on the problem. Perhaps it just stopped up that way. Maybe Jim Shelton saw him. I'm not sure. But Sonny Yates, a young man who got his first ride this time, and we're delighted to see him as a rookie finally make the program. He is from Monroe, Louisiana, initially, now living here in Sellersburg, Indiana, and a couple of his favorites as he looks back were Wilbur Shaw and Pat O'Connor, a couple of great Indiana lads. Strangely enough, even though this is a headquarters for auto racing as far as tradition's concerned, there aren't a great number of drivers born in Indiana. I think more in the West Coast, and of course the really good ones are from Portland, Oregon, like Len Sutton.
6: No comment, but thank you, Sid. I just wanted to comment that we have 2, 4, 6, 8, 10, 12, 13 cars running. One in the pits that is being worked on. So it looks like 14 cars are still running at about the three-quarter mark. As a matter of fact, the tote board shows 174 laps completed. This race is about going to be terminated. I see here Mark Donahue in car number 66 is coming in. It sounds like he has a bunch of shotguns mounted on the back of his car is misfiring terribly. Back to you, Sid.
0: At the end of 425 miles, 170 laps, Mario Andretti, still the leader. Standings with a new record of 160.007. The old record, 154.603, was held by Lloyd Ruby last year. So Ruby now has no more records in the book from last year, but he broke his own record at 200 miles, so he holds one, which he eclipsed from 1968 himself. So Andretti at 425 miles was the leader. 48 Gurney was second. 66 Donahue was running third. Number one, Bobby Unser was fourth. Number nine, Mel Kenyon fifth. 92, Pete Remsen was sixth. 44, Joe Leonard was seventh. 21, Larry Dixon, the national sprint car champion for USAC, was eighth. Number six, A.J. Foyt moving into ninth. And number 97, Bobby Johns was 10th. Number 10, Jim Malloy running 11th. Number 11, Sam Sessions was 12th. And number 84, George Schneider was 13th. 20 cars out of the race, 13 running at 425 miles. Now to the south pit again, Lou Palmer.
3: And the report is Mark Donahue driving very well through the day, running in third position, is unbuckled and stepping out of the cockpit of the Sunoco Simon I Special. Car number 66, Roger Penske with his arm around him. Donahue apparently ready to retire from the field, though the crew would like to be absolutely sure they can't get him back in shape. Donahue standing by, not walking away, but not in the cockpit either. And that's the report out of the south pit. Back to the tower and you, Sid.
0: All right, Lou, fine. Mark Donahue, the young U.S. road racing champion in 1967 and 68, the Trans Am champion in 1968, the Martini Rossi driver of the year in 1968, doing a fantastic job, starting fourth, right behind the strong front row of Foyt, Andretti, and Unser, and now dropping out near the end of the race on the 160-some lap. Mark Donahue, a strong contender for the Stark & Wetzel Rookie of the Year honor in car number 66, the Sunoco Simon I Special. He's from Media, Pennsylvania, M-E-D-I-A. Len?
6: A wonderful person. We talked to him many times this month. A graduate engineer, of course, and he's comes from very good stock. I noticed something happening on the tracker a moment ago that's interesting. It isn't too often that the leader gets passed by somebody. But Mario Andretti was just passed by A.J. Foyt coming down the front straightaway. As a matter of fact, on the next lap around, he's probably picked up at least a full second or second and a half on him. He is enough laps behind that Mario is not going to be disturbed by it, but it is unusual to have the leader passed by another car on the track. I think that John DeCamp has a comment to make. Here, John.
7: We've been taking a look at the times posted by Mario and by Dan Gurney. Mario on lap 175. Went 157.068 miles an hour unofficially. I clocked Gurney at 153.8 miles an hour on the same lap. So you can see that Gurney, who is credited with running second, is losing ground on Mario Andretti, the first place runner.
0: I think that A.J. Foyt would enjoy passing Mario Andretti if we're in the pits, don't you, Len?
6: Yes, he'll pass anyone anywhere. He never drops out. I wonder after he went back out on the track after losing at least six or seven laps, and he acts like he's trying to make those laps up and still be in the running. And if he does, he's going to be in championship form. Back to you, Sid.
0: I want to thank all the folks who have sent us telegrams today. We're acknowledging very few on the air. There's one, though, here from Bill Dean, Jr., listening to us in New York City, who says, another winner, Dad, to our producer, Bill. We're glad to hear from his son, whom we all know quite well. Well, this has been so far, and we always cross our fingers in racing, a wonderful day up to now. The weather's been perfect. It's been a battle. It's been a real race, and it's not over yet. It was never over, as we recall, and the number four turn coming out of here when Foyt won, when I kind of think of Andretti on the track now and Granatelli's emotions. A lot of people may come by and say, nice going, Andy. You finally got a win in number two, the STP oil treatment car. I'm sure Andy will say, I'll talk to you tomorrow night at the victory banquet. Don't you think so, Len? Because he's had too many last-second disappointments to count them ahead of time.
6: I'm just wondering what Andy Granatelli is going to do in the last 10 laps. After 190th lap. If I were him, I think I'd turn my back and start walking back out of the way so that he won't be witnessing what happens the last 10 laps, because that's where his failure has been. Back to you, Sid.
0: Would be painful. In 1967, Parnelli with 3 laps to go. Last year, Leonard, 9 laps to go. And this year, let's see. Now stay tuned for the greatest spectacle in racing. The control tower, once again. We're now on the 181st lap out of 200, and Mario Andretti holds the lead. And we're saying that Andy Granatelli must be holding his breath right now, not knowing what in the world could happen to him next. And I think anybody who's a race fan, we don't take any sides here at all, but has to have some emotional response one way or another to this man's feelings now, don't you, Len?
6: Yes, that's right. I know he's going to be holding his breath. I noticed that the number two runner, which has been Dan Gurney the last time coming by, I did see a certain amount of smoke coming from the back of his car. Now, this is not completely unusual at this point. He could be smoking with no problems. At the same time, when you see any smoke appear, you get to wondering. I notice now that Bobby Unser, our last year's winner, is running third on our tote board, which means that he has been able to make up some of that time that he lost earlier in the race. I mentioned earlier that he had 3 pit stops. I believe I've been corrected to where he has made 5 pit stops so far today.
0: Len, we want to introduce our other senator. We had Senator Birch by here a few moments ago with his son. Now, Senator Vance Hartke is here with some guests from Washington. Welcome back, sir.
8: Well, it's real good to be with you again, Sid, and it's a great race as usual. I have here a very prominent member of the President's Cabinet, Secretary John Volpe, former governor of Massachusetts, who is head of the Department of Transportation. He has a great interest in safety on the highways, and I think that maybe he's picked up a point or two here today, Sid.
0: I hope your highways aren't this fast in your home state, sir.
9: They are not, let me tell you, and we certainly wouldn't allow anybody to drive at this speed any state in the nation. However, I've seen some things here today. I think some of these drivers who are speeding around here at these speeds could be very helpful to us in our highway safety program, and we're going to try to see if we can do some of the
0: numbers. All right, sir. You know, we always say speed belongs in the speedway, not on the highway. Joe Leonard coming in for a pit stop now.
8: Let me say, Sid, we talked to Mario Andretti ahead of time and to A.J. Foyt, and both of them gave us the same thing that Andy Granatelli told us when we had him down to Washington, and that's simply that some of the things that are being proposed for the commercial vehicles, quite frankly, are not as safe as they're supposed to be. I mean, especially the shoulder harness. And what we want to do is take these people who are experts in speed and bring them and try to reduce the death toll on the highway.
0: I'm sure they'll be happy to cooperate with you both. Thank you very much, sir.
9: Thank you so much. Nice to be here.
0: Thank you, Senator.
8: Okay, Sid, it's real good to be with you again.
0: I want to keep Dave Blackmer here for just a second. We're going to talk about his entrant down here in just a moment when I find out what happened while I've been talking to the Senator, Len.
6: Yes, Joe Leonard came in for what would appear to be a fast pit stop. It was only about 15 seconds. He was right back out on the track and running well. Of course, now he has dropped back to about 7th running position because of the earlier long pit stop that they had. Sid, did you have something else there?
0: Yes, Dave Blackmer standing by, Director of Public Relations and many other sort of jobs for STP Corporation. We were talking up here as a kind of a feeling of humanity, so to speak, as to how a man must feel like Andy Granatelli, who now comes closing in on the 190th lap for the last 2 years. The last 10 laps with Parnelli Jones and Joe Leonard, and once again, he has a man in contention. What do you think? You work with him every day, Dave.
10: Sid, we're very tense today. As you know, in 1967, we came within 7 miles of winning this great race. 1969, within 20 miles. And today, needless to say, we will not begin our walk to victory lane until the checkered flag has been waved at us. And I just see Andy down there, and he's really very tense. And I just hope after 23 years of racing that this might be his year.
0: Well, he has many, many fans around the world who are rooting for him now. We'll see what happens. You sound a little clutched up to yourself here, pal.
10: Yes, sir.
0: Okay, Dave. Thank you so much. Dave Blackburn.
10: Good to see you. Thank you, sir.
0: Bye. And Senator Vance Hartke and his guests here, too. Now, we're going to come back and wind up this last 10 laps, which should be very exciting indeed, in just 60 seconds. Now stay tuned for the greatest spectacle in racing. 450 miles or 180 laps. Mario Andretti, the leader at the time, breaking the record set by Joe Leonard in the Turbine car last year at this point. At 450 miles, it was car number 2. Andretti, first, 48. Gurney, second. Number 1, Unser, third. Number 9, Kenyon, fourth. 66, Donahue, fifth. 92, Revson, sixth. 44, Leonard, seventh. Number 6, Foyt, 8th, number 21, Dixon, 9th, and number 97, Johns was 10th. To continue, we had number 10, Malloy, 11th, number 11, Sessions, 12th, 84, Snyder, 13th, and number 90, Mosley, was in the pits, and we're not sure if he's out or not at that time. Well, now we're coming down to the unbelievable part of this 500-mile race for the past several years, the final 10 laps, where drama runs rampant. I don't know if script could be written as well as it unfolds before our eyes or not, Len.
6: No, it's a great race. I'd say a real close finish. I'd like to mention, I said that Dan Gurney was smoking in his number 48 car running second. I don't think that smoking is getting any worse, though. It appears as though he's going to be able to finish in good shape. I've noticed two other good contenders, Mel Kenyon and Peter Revson, two fine drivers who are running apparently fourth and fifth at this time. Mel Kenyon, a wonderful contender, right here from Indiana, doing a great job as he did last year. It looks like he's going to be right in there at the finish this year.
0: Well, let's go around the track. Our boys may not have too much opportunity in the final 10 laps unless we have further destruction of an automobile to call them in. Maybe their last time on the air with us this year. As far as accidents are concerned, I'd rather hope so. Let's see what they have to say. Let's pick up first turn number one and Mike Ahern.
2: Okay, Sid, and we have good news for the fans of Mark Donahue. We just saw his car ride out the track apron out of the pit area now. So after a very, very long pit stop, Mark Donahue, the outstanding rookie, is back in the 500-mile race and on the course. Okay, Sid.
0: How about Howdy Bell, number two? By the way, this is Howdy's eighth year with us, and this is Mike's eighth year as well. Howdy?
11: Sid, we've had a delightful view of this race all afternoon, and we're very grateful for the fact that we haven't had to report anything of any serious nature from turn two. Everybody has been very smooth through here all afternoon, and it's just been great.
0: Backstretch, and come in, Doug Zink.
11: All right, thank you, Sid. And Sid, I'd like to repeat what Howdy said. It's been a very great race from the backstretch here this afternoon. The drivers perhaps reaching the greatest speeds that they reach anywhere on the track here on the backstretch, but it's also an opportunity for them to adjust their goggles or to wipe off their goggles or to wipe off the windshield. It gives them just a little breather here on the backstretch. And it's been a very great race and one that we've enjoyed immensely. Sid, back to you in the tower.
0: Before I go to Ron Carroll, if I may, because so many people do keep charts, we have now had corrected points all along the line as far as records are concerned and speed. So at 80 laps, these are now the unofficial official, so to speak. 80 laps, the speed was 158.901. They had given us a different speed. I'll not confuse you with that. The actual speed at 80 laps or 200 miles should be 158.901. At 90 laps, which would be 225 miles, 158.486. At 100 laps, or 250 miles, 158.282. At 110 laps, 275 miles, 157.215. At 120 laps, 300 miles, 157.621. At 130 laps, 325 miles, it should be 157.911. And 140 laps, 350 miles, 159.294. We can only pass apologies along for some mishandling somewhere along the line of the scoring information that's been passed along to everybody here in the press. We take it off a master teletype. It's not our own group. Comes in timers and scores for, then relayed, and they had a mistake. So that will happen. I suggest you buy a program for next year, and all the figures will be in there of the records. Len?
6: Yes, Sid, we had another pit stop with Peter Revson coming in. Looked like for fuel, a rather regular pit stop. He's back out. And, of course, Peter is running in the top 10. I believe that he's running fifth at the present time.
0: Okay, now going around the track, we're going to pick up number three in Ron Carroll.
3: Okay, Sid, well, I just saw A.J. Foyt going by me a minute ago, and this guy must have the biggest heart in the whole world because I tell you, the way he's driving, here he comes by me right now. I must have seen another car a minute ago. The way he is driving that car, you'd think he was trying to qualify it for the 500-mile race. He's giving it everything he's got, driving a beautiful race right now. Sid?
0: All right, Ron, and Jim Shelton on your 20th year, my friend, with us on number four.
12: Sid, how nice of you, and thank you. All I can say is that every driver in this race today deserves a real pat on the back. And now I didn't get a chance to say this at the start of the race, but hats off to you on your 22nd consecutive year, the voice of the 500, Sid Collins.
0: Well, we appreciate that, and all of our guys are enjoying this one because nobody has been hurt, not a Band-Aid. Let's hope it keeps up that way. We have 8 laps to go, and I think to make it straight down the wire without being broken into for another commercial, let's get our last one out of the way now before we wind up. All right, Bill? Can we do that? Now stay tuned for 60 seconds for the greatest spectacle in racing. Kraske is back from the timers and scorers floor. Ray, we're still friends. What do you have for us?
13: I've got a chaplain up there at Sewell, Father Rehart. He'll come out here and defend me.
0: I'd like to talk with him.
13: Sid, with his 190 laps, we had the average speed of 159.620. We see Mario driving one of the finest, most controlled races we've seen here for a long time. He refused to take the needle from Foyt about four or five laps ago when he waved at him once and he took him here in the main stretch. He would not succumb to a little challenge as far as putting himself in position to maybe slide out a little bit and lose some of this precious time. I think we're going to see the finish of a real great race, and Mario has certainly shown a lot of restraint in not taking the challenge of these boys unnecessarily. Now, the finish as we go right for the first 10 positions, you can continue with car number two, Sid.
0: All right, thank you, Ray Pasci. We have number two, Mario Andretti, at 475 miles, 190 laps. Number two, Andretti was leading, 48, Gurney was second, 1, Unser third, 9, Kenyon was fourth, 92, Revson fifth, 44, Leonard sixth, 66, Donahue seventh, number six, Foyt was eighth, 21, Dixon ninth, and 97, Bobby Johns tenth. 159.620 miles an hour, which was a new record by almost 7 miles an hour over last year's 152.716 set by Joe Leonard in the Turbine. Thank you very much, Ray. Now to the North Pit and Chuck Marlowe.
14: While everyone, Sid, is watching the leader, keep your eye on a battle between last year's winner, Bobby Unser, and a strong challenge from number nine, Mel Kenyon. We should have a real fight in the last five laps. Back to you, Sid.
0: We will watch that. Kenyon came in third last year, and this young man, you know, has been a real inspiration to many people all over the world. He lost the fingers on his left hand with amputation because of an accident that burned severely in a race in 1965, and has a special glove fitted to the wheel which allows him to drive. And he's one of the sweetest fellas you ever met. He came in third in 1968, fifth in 1966 after a 16th place finish in 1967, and certainly has many fans and admirers. Now back to Len Sutton.
6: Sid, I believe we're on about the 195th lap, which means with five laps to go, it's less than 5 minutes that Andy Granatelli will have to sweat it out and find out if this will be, in third year, will be the charm. I noticed that this race between Mel Kenyon and Bobby Unser, if they are on the same lap and if they're running close, that close, they're only about a second apart, and that position could change at any moment. It's a thrilling race, one of the finest I've ever seen, and one that I enjoy personally because there's only been one car that has made any contact with the wall. That was earlier, Arnie Knepper, no injuries, and that's the way we love them. Back to you, Sid.
0: Well, we've given you all the standings except the final, and that's what we're waiting for here. The final rundown with four laps to go. Andy Granatelli, the man whose new book just came out a few weeks ago, They Call Me Mr. 500. Devoted his entire life to repairing automobiles under them as a child in Chicago, lying on the streets and working on cars, up to the president of a large corporation, oil additive called STP, and a builder and designer of cars with nothing but bad luck for 23 years, won his first championship race with this same driver in Hanford, California, a few months ago. And now, if he can get through four more laps, he'll have his first 500 victory in his life. I don't know what in the world he will do if he wins the race.
6: I do. He'll tell the whole world about it many, many times. I think two people that really deserve a lot of credit at this time, if Mario was able to hold right in there, and that would, of course, be Jim McGee and Clint Bronner, his co-chief mechanics. They have done a tremendous job all month, not only of preparing two cars completely because of one being wrecked earlier in the month because of a hub failure, but have come back and prepared what was considered the number two car, the backup car, and made it a strong contender. I noticed that Jim McGee, who has been out on the wall all day giving Mario his instructions and from the pits, giving the laps, the laps time, the speed, what position he's running, he just moved the 198 figure onto the board ready to show Mario the next time around. The lap, we are at about two laps to go in this race. There comes Mario by for his 198th lap. Back to you, Sid.
0: Well, I think this time, since this is so thrilling to so many fans who have waited so long for this particular situation to happen, for Mario Andretti to win a race and perhaps for Andy Granatelli to. Let us follow Mario around from right now. Who has him? Who can pick him up? Where is number two? On the backstretch, Doug, is he past you?
11: He's on the backstretch, Sid. Racing past us right now. Mario Andretti of Nazareth, Pennsylvania, in the Bronner Hawk, and he's heading now up toward turn number three.
0: Let's just go ahead and not pass it back here until we get the checkered flag.
3: All right, Sid, he's over in four right now.
12: We're here in number four, and here he is. Sort of a dirty red now, but still a very beautiful car. Number two is down that home stretch, and everybody has their fingers crossed. And here's Sid Collins.
0: Mario Andretti from Nazareth, Pennsylvania, coming past us and moving into turn number one, picking up Mike.
2: And the 23-year dream of Andy Granatelli is now three left turns away. There goes Mario Andretti down the short chute, heading toward turn number two and Howdy Bell.
12: We've seen Andretti run midgets, sprint cars, championship cars, and here at the 500. And this undoubtedly has to be the ultimate of his racing career as he streaks down the backstretch through the second turn beautifully. He should be in the sight of Doug Zink.
11: We've got him, Howdy. He's passing Larry Dixon here on the backstretch and heading up toward turn number three and Ron Carroll.
3: All right, Doug, and I have him right now diving low down by the white line. Around he goes into turn number four. Come in, Jim Shelton.
12: Ronnie's in my sights, and what a beautiful sight it is. And what a competent guy. The people up here are applauding, and a happy crew we know. And here is Sid Collins.
0: And here's the checkered flag. Pat Vidan holds it and waves it for Mario Andretti, winner of the 1969 500-mile race. Andy Granatelli being grabbed by everybody. First of all, Senator Vance Hartke and Clint Bronner jump on Granatelli down beneath us. We're right above the STP crew. Granatelli, I'm sure, must be crying now. Let's get the glasses on him. He looks very red and flushed from here. Pictures are being taken. They try to put him on their shoulders. The whole crew's in serious trouble. Granatelli having movie cameras all around. I'm sure that everybody wants to grab this man because they're so pleased for him. He grabs his brother Joe, walking down, not running this time, walking down toward victory lane. The rest of the crew is running, and Andy is almost being carried down there by his crew. Joe, who went through a whole lifetime of working cars with him up in the Grain Corps Products Company. Now Andy starts to run. They started to run last year, the fastest mile at Indy. He waves to the crowd, and I do believe that everybody here in the Speedway is standing, waving to Andy Granatelli and his crew, and shortly to Mario Andretti. Let's pick up Mario as he comes around the last time. Mike Ahern, he's coming into turn number one.
2: Yes, sir. Mario Andretti down along the white line. Everyone on his feet below us here in the South Vista Grandstand. A big wave to Mario as he heads toward turn number two. And Howdy, I know there's some happy folks down there, too.
12: The fans are wild over here as he goes by, gives a big wave to the fans with that gloved hand sticking up there. And I can't help but reminisce this morning, seeing him with the burn still on his faces from that crash last weekend. And I'm sure this tops all that and makes that all seem very mild right at the moment. Doug Zink?
11: Thank you, Howdy. Slowing down here on the backstretch. All the fans on their feet, waving him on as he takes his extra lap here. His extra safety measure lap on the backstretch. Slowing down, he'll be coming around to the victory circle. Right up to you in three.
3: And here he comes right now. There he went. Mario Andretti, winner of the 53rd 500-mile race. He's in turn number four, Jim Shelton.
12: Right here he is, and very slow now. And, of course, I think McKee and Bronner and Granatelli and Andretti and, well, everybody here in the crowd would say they really deserve it. And here to call his 22nd winner, here is Sid Collins.
0: The crowd, I sure, always stands, but something different seemed to make itself felt today, Len. I think that when you follow an underdog for so long, I don't mean Mario. Mario's been national champion twice, and he's had some bad luck here, but he came in third. But he rolls down in front of us. But for the Granatelli crew, for a man who's put as much as he has into racing, and after 23 years gets a winner, I don't know how he must feel. We'll find out when Lou Palmer interviews him in victory lane. And take it as long as you like down there, Lou. We have ample time. This is the fastest race in history. We're about 5-6 minutes ahead of our normal schedule. A Goodyear blimp overhead, hovering down there taking pictures, I'm sure, from the number one turn. And here comes Mario into the lane. Here's Lou Palmer.
3: And he has arrived. Mario Andretti has joined us in victory lane after long years of trying to do it. The crowd is moving around the car now. We're going to let them unsettle. It's Andy Granatelli who will be unbuckling Mario Andretti and lifting him from the cockpit of the car where he'll be standing. Mario Andretti standing now, the wreath being placed around his neck,
15: and the press, I think, is perhaps bigger than ever here. We have a safety patrolman protecting our 500 Festival Queen this year, which seems like a very good idea. He is protecting Janet Lee Ferris, who is moving in now for the traditional kiss of Mario Andretti, the winner. But Andy Granatelli gives the first kiss to Mario here today. And they gather around very, very closely. And he's going to get that drink of milk. Mario Andretti, he's sharing it. Clint Brunner's taking a drink of that milk. Did you enjoy the race, our 500 Festival
16: Queen?
15: Oh, yes,
16: I did.
15: And this isn't good. You graduate this coming Sunday, but this is somewhat different, isn't it? How about our kiss for the Queen? There it is, for the record. I think one more for the photographers. Here it is, Mario Andretti and Janet Lee Ferris. And it was quite a race, quite a race. Receiving congratulations all around is Mario Andretti. And Mario, I will say congratulations and now hear what maybe we've been waiting to hear you say for perhaps the last 3 years.
17: Well, all I can say, our prayers and a lot of our friends' prayers were answered finally today. And thank you to STP and Ford and Firestone for making this possible. I guess all I can say is that we had more STP in our Ford engine than the other fellas. The car just ran perfectly. We had a little problem with heating at first, but I just paced myself as much as I could, and it paid off, I guess.
15: Well, now, could we talk a moment about the running of the race, Mario? You jumped to a lead, you started, you dueled with Foyt, but mostly I'm harking back to last Wednesday in our carburation tests when it appeared Mario Andretti and company may have been in serious trouble about engine overheating and extra radiators. How did all of this turn out? What about engine temperature and also your fuel consumption?
17: The reason I fell back right at first is because the engine was heating. And actually, until toward the end, I ran all day with a 220 water temperature.
18: They want you to stand up here. Mario, stand up.
15: There we go. More photographs. And we're going to get to a great many

0: Mario's finally getting out of the car, and a big kiss from the other side. We've got, the Senator Vance Hartke down here in Victory Lane. We have many, many people crowding around for congratulations. What I think I'm going to try to do, and this may be a mistake, is to try and move over to the other side of the car in order that we can get in and talk perhaps. No, here's Clint Bronner right here. Let's see if we can move back to him. I think I'm pinned by microphone cords. And here's the chief, the master mechanic on our winning car. We have here, and this is, I don't know that I can reach you or you can reach me, Clint, but congratulations.
1: Thanks a lot. We sure have a fine team, Jim McGee and Johnny McDaniels, and we missed Tony on this deal. It's too bad. He was with me 4 years and he had to go home. But this is the biggest thrill of my life. I've been working 20 years for this.
0: And I was asking Mario about, you know, the big spook was the engine heat and having to dump so much alcohol in it you couldn't go the distance. You worked that out in the last few days, didn't
1: you? That's right. The Schweitzer company found the trouble with their superchargers, and it really crashed. We got over 2 miles to gallon, I believe, on it.
0: And then
1: last minute.
0: There's the other story, too. You had to get together this car 2 days before qualification.
1: That's correct. It just proves that we can come here in 1 week and put the show on, I think.
0: Would you rather do it that way?
1: Well, it's pretty tough. I've had one night and 4 days of sleep, so our crew's been working around the clock. We had to work till 4:30 this morning to finish it up.
0: Well, again, we congratulate you. And again, maybe we can get back here for further reflections. Mario Andretti is, I would imagine, exhausted. What is the feeling? Are you physically tired, Mario?
2: Well, naturally, I feel like I've done a day's work, believe me. It was quite hot in the car, and all in all, I feel good, though. I think this alleviates all the problems.
0: Right now, you've got to be our point leader at the moment. The congratulations come in from all sides. Mario, what now? You have won the 500. In the past, some people have said that's the time to hang it up, and others have gone on charging through the years and added further glory. What have you thought about the future now that you've got the big one here in Indianapolis?
2: Well, all I want to do is keep on racing, that's all. And this is my profession, and I'm still young enough, and I'll keep on racing as long as I possibly can.
0: All right, Mario Andretti, the winner of the 500. You've got one more tour to take on the track. They've got the convertible standing by, the Camaro, to award you, and he will be making a sweep of the track. So now we've got, there, Andy's lifting him out of the car, and he's up on the Granatelli shoulders. Andy carrying Mario Andretti now on top of his shoulders and moving him to the Camaro pace car. Andy Granatelli on the move now with Mario on his shoulders, putting them in the car with the laurel. The Gordon Pipers have been standing with us through the day. The ceremonies themselves here are virtually over. We have a little additional extension cord here. Let me see, perhaps we can get on down here and get some of the others who are connected with the operation. The press of the crowd, meanwhile, has moved deeper on in. We have just a little more cord, I think. Mr. Holman, among other things, Sid has been anxious all day to find out how your cold is.
3: Well, it's been kind of bad. I think when I said, gentlemen, start your engines, that's the last words I was able to say today.
0: Well, we've had a wonderful, I hope the sun has given you some aid, and I won't try to tire your voice further. Congratulations, a magnificent race here today.
3: Thank you.
0: Tony Holman, who is suffering, as you can hear, from quite an extensive cold, but he's here and beaming, very, very happy. And now the pace car is moving out under the ropes off our checkered carpet here. The only thing remaining on it at the moment is the number 2 STP special. The Firestone people very happy with a win here in Victory Lane at the moment. It's a turbo Ford engine, it's a Bronner Hawk, and it's quite one heck of a day for Mario Andretti and for Andy Granatelli and the STP people. And now we're deserted, standing virtually in the middle of an empty, checkered, black and white square carpet. So it's time to turn you back to Sid Collins in the tower.
4: Lou Palmer, thank you very much for a fabulous job. I know what the difficulties are in Victory Lane, having interviewed winners there for many years before I got wise and traded places. Have you down there, but it's an excellent job you did with, I know, a very exuberated crew and a very thrilled driver from Trieste, Italy, to Nazareth, Pennsylvania, to the racetracks of America. I'm going to give you the standings of the finishers in the race, the first 10 and the elapsed time and the speed in just 60 seconds. Mario Andretti should have taken a ride around the track, that's what's on the agenda, in the Camaro pace car. And if he has done so or is doing so, he will then return to the starting line for pictures and press interviews. In the interim, here are the standings as they finished. Number 2, the winner, Mario Andretti, the STP Oil Treatment Special from Nazareth, Pennsylvania.

0: Number 48, Dan Gurney, driving the Olsenite Eagle, came in second. Dan is from Santa Ana, California. Number 1, Bobby Unser, the Bardol Special, from Albuquerque, New Mexico, finished third. Number 9, Mel Kenyon, the Crony Grain Transport Special, Mel from Lebanon, Indiana, came in fourth. Number 44, Joe Leonard from San Jose, California, driving the City of Daytona Beach Special, finished fifth. Number 92, a rookie, Peter Revson, the Brabham Repco from New York City, sixth. Number 66, Mark Donahue, driving the Sunoco Simonite Special from Media, Pennsylvania, finished seventh. Number 6, A.J. Foyt, trying desperately for his fourth 500 win, driving the Sheraton Thompson Special, finished 8th. Number 21, Larry Dixon, the Bryan Heating and Cooling Special from Marietta, Ohio, finished 9th. And number 97, Bobby Johns in the Wagner Lockheed Brake Fluid Special from Miami, Florida, finished 10th. Andretti's winning time was 3 hours, 7 minutes, 14 and 71 hundred seconds. His speed, a new record, 160.218 miles an hour. Bobby Unser's speed last year was 152.882. And now Don Davidson will be standing by to give us some information of his, a recap of the race in just 60 seconds. Now stay tuned for the greatest spectacle in racing. Alongside me is Donald Davidson for his final appearance today. Trust he'll join us again next year. God willing, we'll all be here, Don. Pardon me for stepping on your foot. I'm sure you must have some interesting comments. This is rather a first for a number of people, for Clint Brawner and Jim McGee and for Granatelli and for Mario and the whole gang.
1: That's right, Sid. I think probably Clint Brawner is really the unsung hero of the trio there. He came so close to winning it on several occasions. He almost had it in 1961 with Eddie Sachs. That was another of those 197-lap affairs. Mario becomes the first man ever to finish last one year and win it the next year. There are four people that I can find that did finish in both positions, but never from last to first. Jimmy Bryan finished first in 58 and was last the following year, and others that finished both first and last in their career were Bobby Unser, Hattie Wilcox, and Bill Cummings. I think this is the first time that Rollo Volstead, car owner, has ever had a car that's finished the race. The closest that he would come was in 1965 when Len Sutton, who's sitting us alongside here, did 177 laps, I believe it was, in 1965. So there's a car owner that actually got his first checkered flag. I think I'd like to congratulate all the drivers and also the crew around the circuit. I think that this was a magnificent broadcast. I was outside listening to it on the radio, had a lot of comments, and I think it was just wonderful.
0: Thank you, Don. Any other firsts today, since you're winding up with firsts? First time I've seen that new coat you have on. Does it go back in the morning?
1: Let's see. No, I own this one. Mario Andretti, of course, would be the first Italian-born driver to win the race since Ralph De Palmer, who I believe was born in Milan and moved to this country at an early age. And he, of course, won the 1915 race.
0: Donald, thank you very much. And you'll be hearing from Don during the year if you take the USAC newspaper.
1: That's right. The United States Auto Club. Yes, the United States Auto Club weekly newspaper. Of course, that USAC is the sanctioning body for the 500. We do run approximately 150 races per year, including the National Championship Trail. So all of these drivers will be battling now for the National Championship, which Mario Andretti naturally leads by virtue of his victory here today.
0: Good publicity, man. You took advantage of an audience here, Don. Very good.
1: Thank you very much, Sid.
0: Thank you. Donald Davidson, who will see us again next year, I'm sure. Well, you've heard it yourself, the 1969 500 now in the record books here at Indianapolis. Mario Andretti the winner in a Hawk turbocharged Ford engine equipped with Autolite spark plugs. And 8 of the 13 finishers, including positions 1, 2, 3, 4, and 5, are equipped with Autolite spark plugs. 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Now, why Autolite spark plugs in a $50,000 racing machine? 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Shouldn't this kind of spark plug be in your kind of car? Take a tip from Mario Andretti and other Indy drivers. 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One of our finishers is Chuck Marlowe.
2: Right, Sid, and we're up here in the North Pits with what I consider one of the great and most courageous drivers on the track, and I know everyone listening to the broadcast here at the track tonight, today know that I am speaking of Mel Kenyon. Mel, just a fabulous job, fella.
3: Thank you very much. The race car worked beautifully. The engine ran almost 230 degrees the whole race. Towards the end, when I started speeding it up, it went to 240, but as far as running is concerned, it ran beautiful, and every time they gave me a position change, I said, we got another one, Lord, and we really did all right.
2: You were getting a board up there right at the last of the race saying pass one, pass Unser. And you were really trying. Unser, I think, knew that because he could see your board, too.
3: Yes, he looked in the mirror, and he went just as fast as he could, and I think he stopped one lap too soon.
2: You received, I think, some unofficial good news, and that was that instead of finishing fourth unofficially, and we'll have to check out the tapes, they have you now third.
3: Yes, that's what the crew told me, and it seems like it's now true. I hope the tapes prove it out.
2: Mel, you and your brother Don have worked very hard. Sonny Yates, of course, your team driver, did an excellent job today. It's a shame that he couldn't have gone the full 200, but I know you're tired. You've got blisters on your hands. You're soaked. Get back, get a good shower, rest for a while. We'll see you at the victory dinner tomorrow night.
3: Thank you very much.
2: Thank you, Mel Kenyon from Lebanon, Indiana. A great competitive driver on the board, finished fourth, but unofficially now, we have a change to third. Back to you, Sid.
0: Thank you, Chuck, and anyone else you find who care to talk with us who finished in this great classic today, we'd be happy to hear from. Lou Palmer has the fantastic Dan Gurney, who 2 years in a row has been a bridesmaid. Come in, Lou.
4: Brilliant. Hey, we're standing by here, and I'm afraid missing Hugh and chatting idly with Dan Gurney, and I'll say it anyway. Congratulations, Dan, and what was it really like? Your engine seemed to work the way you wanted, but I wasn't there, and you were. How was the race for you today?
5: Well, we're very proud. We did beat a lot of good men, a lot of good cars, and I must congratulate Mario. We're in a little bit of a rut, finishing second. We even qualified in the same position that we did last year. We did have some problems. I'd rather not talk about them. I'm very proud of our crew, and the car handled very well. The tires worked beautifully.
4: All right. What about stock block configuration? Is that the thing to do?
5: Well, I feel that if we had about 366 cubic inches, as the stock cars are going to have, why, then you'd see some racing.
4: All right. The meaning here is that you could have better factory participation because they're going to be working on that anyway.
5: Yeah. And you could race the turbos. Right now, as soon as they get straight, why, they're going away from it.
4: Okay, now, you had also made, I believe, the decision to back off on your international commitment and concentrate on American racing. Do we look to see you a great deal on the championship circuit this year?
5: Well, I'm planning to make the championship road races and the Can-Am Series.
4: Very good, and good luck to you in both, and thank you for spending time with us. Dan Gurney, the All-American Eagle team, Dan Gurney, here with us in the garage area. Now, back to you, Sid, in the tower.
0: All right, Lou, and if you find anyone else down there, and when I say find, I mean that. We have a few hundred thousand people who haven't left the grounds milling about, making this a full day indeed, and they're naturally talking to various drivers themselves. We'll be back for more wind-up, and we have a lot more to give you in just a moment. Now stay tuned for the greatest spectacle in racing. The control tower, once again, Sid Collins here along with Len Sutton and John DeCamp. And we're going to give you all the information pertinent to the conclusion of this race. There seems to be some question perhaps about one of the time figures we gave earlier, so I'm going to send someone down to the timer's floor and check it out for you. John, will you take over, please?
6: Sid, officially, according to the timer's floor information we have, the race took 3 hours, 11 minutes, and 15 seconds and was about 8 miles per hour faster than it was last year. I clocked Mario Andretti, incidentally, on his 199th lap. He was running 156.794 miles an hour. There were 13 cars running when the race was won by Mario Andretti. The 13 cars were Andretti, Gurney, Unser, Kenyon, Leonard, Revson, Donahue, Foyt, Dixon, Johns, Malloy, Sessions, and Snyder. After them in order, those were the first 13 finishers, after them in order It was car 42, Dennis Holm in 14th, car 90, Mike Mosley in 15th, car 59, Sonny Yates, 16th. In 17th spot, car 15, Bud Tingelstad. In 18th place, number 82, Roger McCluskey. In 19th place, car number 12, Gordon Johncock. In 20th place, 95, Jack Brabham. In 21st place, car 4, Lloyd Ruby, who led the race briefly. In 22nd place, car 29, Arnie Knepper, who spun in the main stretch today and was out of the race. In 23rd spot, car 22, Wally Dallenbach, another leader in the race temporarily. In 24th spot, car 67, Leroy Yarbrough, who had a tough time getting away from the starting line, but raced up as far as 8th or 9th at one time early in the race. In 25th place, car number 62, which was driven by George Fulmer and was finally black flagged from the race. In 26th spot, car 57, Carl Williams. In 27th spot, car 36, Johnny Rutherford. In 28th spot, car number 8, Gary Bettenhausen. In 29th spot, car 38, Jim McElreath, who went out with his engine room on fire. In 30th spot, car 45, Ronnie Bucknam. In 31st spot, car 98, Bill Vukovic. In 32nd spot, car 40, Art Pollard. And in 33rd spot, Bruce Walkup in car number 16. The official time on the race, Sid, 3 hours, 14 minutes, 15 seconds, and 71 one-hundredths. The average speed, 156.867 miles an hour. The speed average last year was 152.882 miles an hour. Okay, Sid, that's the rundown and the official word from the timing floor below on the time. And by the way, three of last year's top 10 also finished in the top 10 today. Bobby Unser today was last year's winner, the third place finisher today. Dan Gurney finished second both years, and Mel Kenyon was third last year and fourth this year.
0: Len, so nobody will think I'm giving any trouble where it shouldn't be. What's that say right there in the microphone?
7: Correction from the timing floor.
0: Thank you. We have had quite a few corrections today, so everybody won't think that Len and I and John are as confused as we may sound. I think it may be the teletype transmission, don't you? Is that possible, John? You're an engineer for a graduate from Purdue. Could that make that do that?
8: I think it's very possible.
0: Must be it. Anyway, the one thing we've had right on the teletype is where we are. This is Indianapolis, and the time that John DeCamp gave is at the moment correct. The speed was 156.867, not the 160.218 which we were given before. We'll be back now in 1 minute. Now stay tuned for the greatest spectacle in racing. We have Gary Bettenhausen standing by in the South Pit, and we'll hear from him in just a moment. This final segment of our broadcast is brought to you by Goodyear, maker of the custom wide tread polyglass tire. If it doesn't say Goodyear, it can't be polyglass. And by Autolite spark plugs, batteries, filters, shock absorbers, and complete ignition systems. 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Now to talk with Gary, here's Lou Palmer.
4: All right, Sid, we've moved our remote amplifier a bit down from Dan Gurney's garage, and we have now here Gary Bettenhausen. And in fact, what I'd like to do is try maybe kind of a Mickey Mouse arrangement here. I'm going to try and slip a transistor radio over to Gary's ear and try and prevent feedback. And I know you two have high regard for each other, and maybe you could talk a bit about the race. To get started, though, Gary, the theory here that I have been aware of in the past is you come here the first year and you don't win. You are a rookie and you learn the track. The second year, you really make the experience, and the third year, the bid. Well, now, this is your second year. Is there anything to that, or could this have been the all-out, let's go and do it?
9: Well, without a doubt, if the weather had been a little bit cooler, I'm sure that we probably could have won the race. Because of the fact that the weather was so hot, I ran about 215 or 220 degrees right from the second lap on. My second lap in the race was 166 miles an hour, and the car ran hot, so I ran easy after that to try and keep the engine cool, but evidently it wasn't enough, and the thing did burn a piston.
4: Okay, now that's saying it the way it is. The weather, though it appeared to the fans, to me, to all of us, a beautiful day, took its toll.
9: Yes, it's actually too hot of a day for racing for the type of engine that we're running today. We actually 180 degree water temperature would be ideal, and we were about 30 to 40 degrees over that.
4: Right. Now let's try our pseudo Atwater Kent arrangement here. Sid, are you standing by? I think maybe Gary can get a word or two with you.
0: Let's try that. Gary, can you hear us up here?
9: Yes, I can, Sid.
0: Wonderful. Len, say hello to Gary Bettenhauer. Len Sutton alongside me, Gary.
7: Well, Gary, we've talked a lot this month and talked a lot about your racing and your father's racing. I know that you are hoping to do the big thing one day, and that would be, of course, to win this race. And are you as disappointed as I know that you should be, that you must be?
9: Yes, Len, because I really felt this morning before the race started that I had an excellent chance of winning the race today, and I knew that it was just a matter of whether we could run all day long. And once I got into fourth position, I knew that all the cars running ahead of me were Fords, and I had kind of hoped or anticipated that the Fords would have more problems in the offies. Well, as it turned out, they didn't, so it was my mistake.
7: Well, I know that from here on in, Gary, they will not be comparing you necessarily and saying, can you reach the status of your father? Because I think today you proved that you can drive race cars here with the best of them and could very possibly have won it. Thank you again, Gary Bettenhauer.
9: Thank you, Len.
7: I believe that a couple of very good points as far as our winner is concerned here today, Mario Andretti. He was the shortest and the lightest man to start this race. 5'6", 135 pounds. It shows that a package of dynamite can be put together in a small package. I believe that another point, the starting position number two, there have been 9 winners come from that position, which is 2 better than any other. And now it's been 10 races starting from the number two position. So if I ever had to start this race again, I think I'd be shooting for number two starter. Back to you, Sid.
0: We only had 14 minutes of yellow light today, 8 minutes for Jim McElreath's car, which caught on fire, and 6 minutes for Arnie Knepper, who spun by the pit entrance. He was born in Trieste, Italy, began his racing career in nearby Ancona, driving Formula Junior cars. That was back in 1953, and Mario was only 13 years old then. His first race in this country was in 1958, driving modified stock cars. He drove these with much success, winning over 20 races during the next 3 years. And he has a couple of youngsters who might be driving little Formula midgets one of these days, too, pretty soon. Michael's 6 years of age, and Jeffrey is 5. Wife Deanne, I trust, was here today. I didn't see her this morning in the crowd, but did we hear her in Victory Lane or not? You saw her in front there, John?
6: Said she was riding around in the Camaro pace car after the race and sitting out with Mario as he talked on the public address system right here at the finish line.
0: Great. And February 28 is his birthday. That's almost a leap year, lad, but he's still 29 years of age. In 1940, as Len mentioned, 5'6", and 138 pounds. Kind of goes back, doesn't it, Len, to the days when fellas like Jimmy Bryan were hustling cars around the dirt in Arizona. You don't have to be a big brawny guy anymore to push a race car around if Mario can do this at that size, do you?
7: I would say that it's proof that these cars are not only easier to drive, but I think they're safer. This was let's talk about a safe race today with a new speed of 4 miles an hour faster than last year. It proves that these cars can be driven fast but safe, and that racing is safer today than it's ever been because of the modern techniques, the different safety equipment that they have. It really proves it, and we have had a wonderful race here today.
0: Now, tomorrow night before the victory banquet, we have to vote, those of us on the committee, and there are a pretty goodly number on the committee, by the way, officials and press, radio, television, and so on, for the Rookie of the Year. And John DeCamp and I were looking over these names. We have Bruce Walkup as a rookie today, meaning his first 500, Sonny Yates, George Fulmer, Mark Donahue, and Pete Revson. Kind of narrows down to 2, doesn't it, John?
6: I think it does, because Walkup got about 1 lap in. Both Revson and Donahue are excellent candidates, and I certainly wouldn't know which one to vote for, and I'm glad I don't have to. Revson finished in 6th place. Donahue finished in 7th. Revson had his automotive problems early in the race and had to sit out several laps. Donahue had his late in the race and had to sit out several laps. I have recorded 4 pit stops for Revson. For Donahue, I also have recorded 4 pit stops. Donahue, incidentally, was driving a 4-wheel Loa, and Revson was driving a Repco Brabham. Revson had done a good job before Brabham got to the track and getting car 95 up to pretty good speed. Then Brabham came and took it over. Revson moved into car 92 and had a little bit of problem qualifying, winding up as the slowest qualifier. So I think Revson should get a lot of consideration for Rookie of the Year with his 6th place finish, driving from that 33rd starting place.
0: Another consideration, though, John, not taking any sides either way, just some more information, is the fact that they based this decision on the man's appearance and ability and performance during the entire month. Now, Donahue qualified fourth, right behind a pretty hot front row, and Revson qualified 33rd. That'll be thrown in the hat to mix up a little bit, too. But I think both the boys, as far as personal character is concerned, which is also another consideration, sportsmanship and attitude, really a toss-up. Two very fine fellas, indeed. And we're lucky to have men of that quality, along with Fulmer, who's a great guy, Sonny Yates, and Bruce Walker. We had five very exemplary rookies. Wouldn't you agree, Len?
7: Yes, I would. A finer crop of rookies. Not too many. We usually will have an average of around seven or eight, and, of course, five is a lot less. I'm just wondering if we've had any late word on Mel Kenyon and Bobby Unser as that third or fourth place finish. Of course, is it still unofficial, or has there been any word on that?
0: Well, everything's unofficial, really, till 8 o'clock tomorrow morning. What do you have, John?
6: Sid, I watched them give the checkered flag to both Kenyon and Unser. They gave the checkered flag to Unser clearly as the third-place finisher. Then they gave the checkered flag to Kenyon as the fourth-place finisher. I could tell from the numbers, and of course, as you say, it's unofficial until tomorrow, no matter what the order of the checkered flag dropping is. But after Kenyon got the checkered flag, they waved the checkered flag for everybody, so that means, as near as I can figure, that no newcomers will be initiated into the 100-mile-an-hour club after this particular race, because I think all of the drivers in the race of the first four finishers, Andretti, Gurney, Unser, and Kenyon, already were in the 100-mile-an-hour club. There won't be any new initiates after the race today, because the checkered flag dropped and the race was effectively stopped at that point, with Leonard, Revson, Donahue, Foyt, Dixon, Johns, Malloy, Sessions, and Snyder still running.
0: You know, Jim McGee is the co-crew chief mechanic of this car. Clint Brawner has been called chief mechanic for so long with Mario and the rest of that group. Jimmy Bryan, he brought A.J. Foyt here, Eddie Sachs, and many other fine drivers. But Jim McGee is also the co-chief mechanic on the car, and he came here first in 1963 heading for Indianapolis to go racing full-time. After spending 3 weeks in May of 63 here trying to get a chance to help one of the Indy teams, he headed back to Boston. And at 29 years of age, I think Jim McGee's future success is really assured now with his co-win with Clint Brawner today. We'll be back and talk about Clint now in a few minutes, but Luke Walton says he has Bobby Unser, last year's winner, standing by. Come in, Luke.
2: Here we are in Bobby Unser's garage, and there's a crowd of people in here surrounding this very popular driver. Let's see if we can get a few words from Bobby. Bobby, this is as far as we can reach over here. Could you lean over just a little?
8: Yeah.
2: How about this race today, Bobby? Was it any different from last year?
8: Well, I'd say it was. I didn't win it. That's the first big difference I can see right away.
2: You look a little tired after driving the race, Bobby. Were you more tired today than last year?
8: Yes, I'd say I'm probably three or four times as tired as I was last year. My car just didn't handle all day. I had trouble with it. I've had trouble with it all month as far as that goes, and I kept hoping I'd fix it, and it just didn't get fixed. It just doesn't handle properly, and like I say, it just got worse and worse and worse, and pretty soon I ended up spending more time at the pits than I was on the racetrack, I thought, for a while.
2: Now, if you had to do all over again starting May 1, what changes would you make in your planning and your arranging and preparation for the race, Bobby?
8: Well, I'd get the car fixed where it handled. That'd be the first thing to do.
2: How would you do that? Could you give us some more little details about what was wrong with the car?
8: If I knew how to do it, I wouldn't run the race the way I did. I wouldn't look the way I do sitting here right now, believe me.
2: How about in the future? You going to keep on racing all season on the circuit?
8: Oh, yes, I'll keep running. We have four different cars, Bob Wilkie does, and we'll either find out what's wrong with this one or get another car. We have other cars that are very good cars, and we keep thinking that the four-wheel drive is the answer here. I still believe it. It's just that whatever it is that I can't find is the difference between my car going faster than it or my car going a lot faster, that's all.
2: Bobby, would you say that the heat had any effect on your driving today? Was it hot out there?
8: Well, yes, it was hot, but I'm pretty well geared up for that. The heat didn't slow me down or bother me in any way. I think it slowed the race cars down some, but it didn't slow me down personally. The only thing that slowed me down is the car just doesn't handle good. That's just that simple.
2: We're disappointed too, Bobby. A lot of good luck to you in the future.
8: Well, thank you very much.
2: We have been talking with Bobby Unser right in the middle of Bobby Unser's garage, and now back to the tower and Sid.
0: All right, Luke, very, very well done as always. Well, they're already adding today's drivers to the long, exciting history of the 500. Congratulations go once again to another winner, Mario Andretti this time in his Hawk Ford, equipped with Autolite spark plugs. This moment is the result of months of hard work, of building and testing and rebuilding and testing again, which is one reason why Indy machines can cost $50,000 or more to build. And with so much at stake, every piece of equipment had to come through. Just one failure and everything would have been wasted. And that's why Mario Andretti and seven of the other finishers chose Autolite spark plugs, like the ones you buy. Now, why Autolite spark plugs in a $50,000 racing machine? Because there are no better plugs, not at any price. Shouldn't this kind of spark plug be in your kind of car? Take a tip from Mario Andretti and other Indy drivers. Ask for Autolite, the only name you need know for spark plugs, batteries, filters, shock absorbers, and complete ignition systems. Well, we got around to Jim McGee, and I want to mention about Clint Brawner here, gentlemen, if we can. National championship wins, 44. Five national championship titles. He had pole positions here, twice with Eddie Sachs and twice with Mario Andretti. And 22 of the national championship wins with Mario. He had a win with, well, wins with Jimmy Bryan in 1954, 56, and 57. And national championships with Mario in 65 and 66. Clint Brawner, you've worked with many mechanics, Len Sutton, has done just about everything right except today, and he did it today, finally. He'd never won the 500 before. Now he did that.
7: Clint is a very sincere person. I believe that he works hard, he works diligently, and he, of course, was wanting this win very badly for himself, for his crew, and, of course, for his driver, Mario Andretti. Always a very dedicated person, and, of course, we're happy for him.
0: John, you passed me this paper. Have we had another change here, another correction on the standings?
6: Yes, yes, we did, Sid. I didn't get a chance to pick out all of the changes, but I noted a couple of them. For instance, the official teletype list you have in your hand shows that Wally Dallenbach finished in 22nd spot instead of 23rd place. And another change, I believe, moved Dennis Holm around a notch or two, or Mike Mosley. I had Mosley in 15th spot as I took it off the pylon unofficially, but this gives Mosley in a different spot. Said maybe 13th.
0: That's correct on here. I don't know if it's correct. Well, actually, we're sure, reasonably sure, that Andretti won this race. And the standings verify that fact. Let's stop there. And Gurney came in second, and Unser came in third, okay? Because today they had many difficulties, and I'm sure, not trying to stick the timers and scores, there's some problem that perhaps was far beyond their control. They've done such a fantastic job here, very truly. For every year today, we had some problems in communication, but we trust that you still were with us all day and not overly confused. So now in less than 4.5 hours, we've run the gamut of emotions with you from my happiest moment of each year when I greet you in the morning until now, my saddest when I say goodbye reluctantly. And for all of us here in Indianapolis, I say goodbye till next year. This annual visit on May 30 has made me feel rather a part of your family. And you millions of race fans, to me, are part of mine, although I shall certainly never meet all of you personally. This has been my 22nd visit with you from this, the world's greatest race course. And God willing, we'll spend a quarter of a century together come 1972. For those younger members of our audience who have joined us sometime since the beginning of our traditional broadcast visits with you back in 1948, we're pleased that you're becoming race fans, too. Many of you have been for many years. I consider these fellows who race the bravest of all, the most remarkable of all athletes. We ask you to dial in next year and let's ride with them once again. You can be sure every man who drove today is already thinking a year ahead to May 1st when the track is open for practice. So the over 300,000 fans are making their way or have made it toward the exit gates, and these acres are a clearing of humanity. This appeared to be our biggest crowd ever. Auto racing is in a real boom. Indianapolis is the hub of the expanding wheel of this sport. Acknowledgements are very much in order again this day. Thanks first to my able producer, Bill Dean, on this his 19th year as my right arm in the booth. To Russ Arnold, Chief Technical Director, and his amazing crew. 18 years at our control panel switcher to all remote points was Johnny Walters. With him today, Elmer Walls and Charles Peebles. Paul Dunahai was here to help us. Russ, Elmer, Charlie, and Paul have taken off their rookie stripes, which they normally put on a new car. And thank you, gentlemen, for a great job. Also, thanks to all the other engineering help all over these grounds. To Turn 1, Mike Ahern, Howdy Bell, Doug Zink, Ron Carroll, Jim Shelton on remote points in the pits. Chuck Marlowe, Luke Walton, and Lou Palmer, who also fought the scene in Victory Lane, for his memory, never failing, Donald Davidson. Chief Statistician, John DeCamp here in the booth. Scores Bill Fliedemeyer and Bill Lamb and their staff. Thanks to Ted Harding and Tim and Mike Harding, to John Fugate, another rookie with us this year who came through in fine fashion. We certainly miss our friend Bob Myers hearing us today, who spent 17 years with us prior to a current illness. We hope he's feeling better. Our director, Gil Berry, on this, his, and Madeline's 33rd wedding anniversary. One for each car in the race, right, Gil? And one more, and very important to all of us, racing authority Len Sutton, whom I trust now heads back to Portland, Oregon for a cool summer and a snowy, cold winter. Right, Leonard?
7: It's never cold in Portland.
0: Never,
7: it's wonderful weather.
0: Mm.
7: But it will be enjoyable to come back again next year for, I don't know how they can do it, but another great race, one that probably will be even greater than this. Sid, thanks so much for having me with you again this year. We've had a great race.
0: We look forward to your return, Len. Thanks also to the Armed Forces Radio Service for their arrangements in reaching our troops in Vietnam and also every military base in the world. Over 950 stations joined us today, including the Canadian Broadcasting Corporation, Mexico, Voice of America, etc. And Len, I should have said to you, and I mean it, your best job with us since you started. Great job today.
7: Thank you, Sid.
0: Appreciate it. Certainly would enjoy hearing from you. Your mail will tell us where you've listened. Just write to Sid Collins, Indianapolis Motor Speedway, Indianapolis, Indiana. Especially, we'd like to hear from you overseas. Just write to me at the Speedway, Indianapolis. This broadcast origination from the Master Control Tower at the Indianapolis Motor Speedway. Now, this final thought for the winner, written by author William Thackeray, certainly applies to Mario Andretti and to Clint Bronner and to Andy Granatelli. And I wrote this a few days ago, so it happens to apply by coincidence. Let the man who must make his fortune remember this. To attack is the only secret. Dare, and the world will yield. Or if it beats you sometimes, dare it again, and it will finally succumb. This final segment was sponsored by Autolite spark plugs, batteries, filters, shock absorbers, and complete ignition systems. Autolite products, choice of more Indianapolis drivers than any other brand. And by Goodyear, makers of the custom wide tread polyglass tire. If it doesn't say Goodyear, it can't be polyglass. Now, next May 30, this is Sid Collins, wishing you good morning, good afternoon, good evening, depending upon where in the world you are right now. We're here at the Indianapolis Motor Speedway, at the crossroads of America. Bye. 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

0: This is First to the Flag, a chance to catch up with the stars of the NTT IndyCar Series and share their stories, insights, and experiences about their first major open wheel victory. Here's Nick Yeoman.
1: Hello, and thanks for joining us for a special presentation from the IndyCar Radio Network. I'm Nick Yeoman, and this is First to the Flag, where we sit down with some of IndyCar's best drivers to take a look back at their first career IndyCar win, with broadcast highlights helping to tell the story. Today, we'll venture back to June 2, 2013 for Race 2 of the Chevrolet Indy Duel in Detroit on Belle Isle. The 2013 Izod IndyCar Series season had a slew of memorable moments, the majority of which coming in the opening handful of months. The season kicked off in the Sunshine State of Florida, as it has for so many years, where James Hinchcliffe became the newest winner in IndyCar, scoring a victory for Andretti Autosport in the Grand Prix of St. Petersburg. The surprises continued 1 month later in Long Beach, California, as A.J. Foyt Racing returned to victory lane for the first time in 11 years, and they did so with driver Takuma Sato becoming the first Japanese driver to win in IndyCar competition. And while no one was surprised that May to see Tony Kanaan finally break through, winning the 97th Indianapolis 500, to this day it's still regarded as one of the most memorable victories in the history of the Indianapolis Motor Speedway. With so many headline-grabbing performances, fans weren't sure what to expect as the series transitioned to its annual post-500 weekend in the Motor City of Detroit, where for the first time in series history, two races would be run on back-to-back days. But the surprises just kept coming as Mike Conway took Dale Coyne Racing to victory lane in race one of the Chevrolet Indy Duel in Detroit. The victory was just the second in Conway's career and only the third for Coyne's operation that started racing in American Open Wheel back in 1984. Conway would score the pole for Sunday's second race and seemed like the obvious favorite, but by the end of it, it would be a first-time winning Frenchman who would steal the show. Mike King and Davey Hamilton were on the call for IndyCar Radio for Race 2 of the Chevrolet Indy Duel in Detroit.
2: Conway to the inside in the Sonny's Barbecue car. James Jakes on the outside. Will Power is going to follow Conway through to go to second place as we go through turn number 1 and 2. A little bit of tire smoke as we see some guys lock it up in 1. But Jake Query, they're going to get safely through 1 and 2. The 25-car field heads to you in turn number 3.
3: Will Power made no bones about the fact he was going to be aggressive at the start of this race. Moving through turn number 3 now, Mike Conway as we awaited, and he has Will Power a car length behind him, and just behind Will Power is James Jakes in third place.
2: Yeah, we've got a problem here on lap number 1, and you're never going to believe who it is. The exact same driver that had the issue yesterday on the opening lap, Davey Hamilton. It is A.J. Allmendinger. As the car comes to a stop, looked like he made contact with another car. The full course caution is out.
1: It would be a weekend to forget for Team Penske's A.J. Allmendinger, who would end up completing a grand total of 0 laps of the combined 140 around Belle Isle that weekend. It was no doubt a low point for the versatile driver, who would move back to NASCAR the following season after a disappointing second stint in American Open Wheel Racing. Conway would maintain the race lead and fend off multiple challenges during the first half of the event from both Will Power, who had raced his way into second, along with Simon Pagenaud, who had moved his way into third. Pagenaud had run one season in Champ Car in 2007, but appeared to be a casualty of reunification. When the Frenchman was left without a ride in 2008, he was shuffled off to sports car racing for the better part of 4 years before finally getting another full-time open-wheel shot driving for Sam Schmidt and Davey Hamilton's team. Simon would make everyone a believer in 2012, piloting his blue-and-white HP-sponsored 77 Honda to 4 podiums and a top-5 finish in the championship, and 2013 looked like it could be a breakout year. With Conway still out front in Detroit, however, Pagenaud and Power would have to deal with pressure from behind on a lap 27 restart, where one of the two would have their day ruined.
2: As we go back to Green Flag Racing, Davey, once again, Mike Conway hits the gas and pulls away.
4: We've got
2: a problem. Will Power, 2, 3, 4, 5, 6 cars in the front straight, as it was all touched off by Will Power, who seemed to get sideways, Davey, coming through turn number 1. The rear end stepped out, and we've got no less than a half dozen cars that are wadded up here on the front straight. Ryan Briscoe is involved. The 6 car, Sebastian Saavedra, is involved. EJ Vizo is involved, Davey, and a whole lot of cars here on the outside wall here in turn number 1 on that restart.
4: Yeah, unfortunately, Power just got there and got loose.
2: Justin Wilson is involved. So is Alex Tagliani.
1: It was a near miss that Pagano says was one he actually sensed coming.
4: I've always been, for some reason, been able to avoid accidents, and I don't know what it is. I don't know why, but I seem to. I sense it. I sense the accidents coming. So I was ready, and I saw power spin, and for some reason, I went right. We touched, but it was no damage to the car. So, but yeah, I've been very fortunate my whole career.
1: With the heart-stopping moment out of the way, it was time to focus forward for Pagano as he'd worked through a host of cars on alternate pit strategies, and by lap 47, he had tracked down Mike Conway. After getting a great run out of turn 7, Pagano would set Conway up down the long, bumpy back straightaway on Belle Isle and make the pass before the apex of turn 8. From that point, it was smooth sailing for Simon in the second half of the race, but he'd need one more perfect pit stop with 15 laps to go, where the pressure was shifted off of the driver and onto the Schmidt-Hamilton crew, who were just as hungry to get the win as Pagano.
5: Pagano in fact, Rob Everett's telling him, warning him, really, it's going to be a short stop, a short fill, as they go. Now, there's a slight delay, but it was a short fill to sticker primary black for Simon Pagano.
2: Okay, so let's keep our eyes on Simon Pagano. Davian, it looks like a pretty good stop there, and he is going to get out in front. Yes, easily, it appears he will be out in front of both Mike Conway and Dario Franchitti.
6: Well, so far, a great stop, Mike, and I just hope enough fuel. There's, what do we got, 15 laps left to go in this race, so they put 15 laps worth of fuel in and hope that they calculated it right, but he has a nice lead right now.
3: Could we have a first-time winner in the Eyes on IndyCar Series? Simon would like to say yes, but the attention's also behind him because Mike Conway is closing in, trying to get that runner-up finish, Mike.
2: Simon Pagano already off of turn number 6 as now we watch the battle for second continue in that same location. So it's James Yates trying to hold off Mike Conway. Pagano, the final lap of this race is underway, and Pagano is already in the interloop. Mark James, we could have a first-time winner here today at Belle Isle.
7: All of the early cautions and that multi-car pileup made this thing appear as though it was a Pier 6 brawl. Well, who's left standing at the end? A couple of turns from now, it could very well be Simon Pagano. Works his way through turn number 12. Mike Conway sees James Yates throw the block on him down the short straightaway. Take the winner home, Mike King.
2: The 29-year-old Frenchman, one of the nicest guys you're going to meet in his 39th start in the IndyCar Series, is the winner in the Schmidt-Hamilton number 77 HP car. And James Yates will hold on to record his career best second-place finish. Mike Conway is third on the podium for a second straight race. Congratulations to Sam Schmidt and Davey Hamilton and to a first-time winner in the IZOD IndyCar Series, Simon Pagano. Davey, what do you think? You're going to go to victory lane here in just
6: well,
2: a couple of minutes.
6: I'm going to cut out short on you guys, but I'm so excited right now. I'm so happy for, you know, the entire team, Simon. We've been working for this for a long time, and, you know, HP and Intel and all the partners with Microsoft, everybody that's joined us. And Simon's brilliant, man. Hopefully he knows how to do it. We know how to do it now, and we get more to come.
2: By the way, you're fifth in points, 29 points back. Go ahead and leave early so you can go to victory lane.
6: Thanks,
2: congratulations. Davey Hamilton's going to head to victory lane for the first time as a team owner in the IZOD IndyCar Series.
8: Congratulations, Sam. How does this feel?
9: Feels incredible. Hopefully the first of many, but this is a big hurdle for this whole team, and they've been working really hard all year. After yesterday, didn't think there was a shot in hell, but fastest race lap. Man was driving on a mission.
10: Simon Pagano, we knew this was coming. We knew it was just a matter of time when you got to victory lane. But what does it feel like now that you've finally done it?
4: Well, it's such a relief, man. I mean, there's so much emotion going through the cockpit in the last two laps. It was, I had to use it. And, man, it's so sweet. So sweet. I've been working for this my whole career, and it's freaking awesome.
10: How wild was this race with so many accidents? Was it tough to get a little bit of a rhythm down?
4: We got aggressive from the get-go. The car, the HP team has done such a fantastic job overnight. We were nowhere yesterday. I mean, it was the toughest race of my life yesterday. And, you know, my engineer, they improved everything, every little bit on the car. And the car was just super fast today. And strategy was awesome. And we worked our way through at the restarts. Every restart, we just went forward. And that stint on our own was just stellar. So thanks to everybody, Honda, HP, you know, all our sponsors. This wouldn't happen without them. And very proud for Sam to bring over his first win.
10: Congratulations.
4: Thank you very much.
1: The first win for Pagano would come in just his 30th career major open-wheel start. And he'd do it again just 9 races later on the streets of Baltimore. After winning twice more in 2014, Pagenaud would get the call of a lifetime to drive for Team Penske, and all he'd do with that opportunity was cement his legacy, winning an IndyCar championship in 2016 and the 103rd Indianapolis 500 3 years later. But as for that day in the Motor City, the first thing Simon remembers about the weekend wasn't the race at all.
4: Well, I remember the after party we had. Let me tell you, Sam Schmidt and Rick Peterson knew how to throw a party together. So we had a great party. And you know what? That was great for the team chemistry. I mean, from then on, we ended up being a threat to the big teams. And you see where they are now. So it's pretty cool to see. But I remember the last few laps, and they asked me to really push. The race was really done three quarter in when, during the pit sequence, where we managed to get around and push some really hard laps. I remember just giving it everything I had, and the car was really good that day. So it was a dream come true when I won that first race in 2013, because as a kid, you know, you want to be a champion, and that was one of the steps toward that.
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6: 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From Brazil, France, Scotland, Holland, and Chile, Arizona, Colorado, Connecticut, California, Illinois, Ohio, Missouri, Michigan, Pennsylvania, New Jersey, New Mexico, Idaho, and Indiana. 33 drivers, 33 cars, all ready to chase the biggest prize in all of motorsports, all seeking victory at the world's greatest race course in the 500-mile race.
7: A.J. Foyt, winner of the Golden Anniversary 500-mile race.
8: Al Unser, the checkered flag, the winner of the 1970 Indianapolis 500-mile race.
9: Number four, the Pennzoil Chaparral, his hands in the air. Johnny Rutherford wins the 1980 Indianapolis 500-mile race. John Cock, Pierce makes a try. John Cock wins it by less than one-tenth of a second. The Indianapolis 500 has a new champion, as Danny Sullivan has won the 69th Indianapolis 500. One more time to go. Here they come. The checkered flag is out. Goodyear makes a move. Little Al wins by just a few tenths of a second. The 1996 Indianapolis 500 is won by Buddy Lazier. Eddie Cheever wins the 1998 82nd running of the Indianapolis 500-mile race.
10: 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By Pennzoil, the official motor oil of the Indy Racing Northern Light Series and the Indianapolis 500. By Nokia, the preferred mobile phone of the Indianapolis 500. From the track to the road, Delco Remy, starting the world. By Firestone, America's tire since 1900. And by Marsh, the supermarket of choice for the Indianapolis 500. 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
6: Good morning, good afternoon, and good evening to all of you listening across the country and around the world. I'm Mike King, welcoming you to live coverage of Indy Racing on the Indianapolis Motor Speedway Radio Network. It is race day at the Brickyard, and we are less than 1 hour away from the start of the 85th running of the Indianapolis 500-mile race. Skies are overcast, but the weatherman is saying at least at this point that we should have no trouble getting in 500 miles of racing here today. Which driver will win the first 500 of the new millennium? We've assembled a talented team of announcers that will bring you all of today's action. And in 3.5 to 4 hours, we should have an answer for you. Pole sitter Scott Sharp, who qualified the Oldsmobile-powered Delphi Automotive Systems Kelly Racing Dallara at 226.037 miles per hour, will be joined on the front row by Greg Gray and the Team Menard Johns Manville Dallara and Robbie Gordon in the A.J. Foyt Richard Childress Racing Conseco Dallara. Those three drivers will bring the field to the green flag in just about 55 minutes. The final countdown to the start of the 85th Indianapolis 500-mile race is underway. Indianapolis Motor Speedway, we want to say welcome to the worldwide shortwave coverage of the LaSalle Broadcasting, WHRI, WHRA, and KWHR. To those of you listening to us today on WJKF in Baltimore, Maryland, on KASR in Conway, Arkansas, and on WING in Dayton, Ohio, live radio coverage of the 85th running of the Indianapolis 500-mile race on the Indianapolis Motor Speedway Radio Network. Let's get right to the drivers as the engine warm-up below us. We see the 33 cars on the grid, thousands of fans filling the seats at this Palace of Speed, and we should see a great race here today. One of the drivers that certainly has an opportunity to win his first Indianapolis 500 is standing by with a lady who is making her debut here at Indianapolis, but a regular on the rest of our Indy Racing Northern Light Series coverage, Kim Morris. Kim?
11: Thank you, Mike. The Kelly Racing Dallaras are starting nose to tail on the grid today. Mark Dismore will roll off from the inside of row two. Mark, you've said you prefer starting fourth rather than third, so inside must be the place to be.
12: Now, from a sponsor standpoint for Delphi and Bryant, I would love to be outside the front row, but from a standpoint of for racing reasons, I'd rather be on the inside of row two. It gives you options. I mean, I can go left, and if you're stuck out on the high side, your options are pretty limited.
11: Tom Kelly said one of the proudest moments of his entire racing career has been giving you the opportunity to show what you've got. You just can't say enough about what you guys have been able to accomplish this month of May.
12: Well, Tom Kelly's a unique individual. I mean, he's for sure the most special car owner, team owner in this garage area. Tom's probably, I've never met anybody like Tom. He's a man of his word to the letter. He's just an amazing individual, and him and his dad Jim have done so much for my family and Scott Sharp as well. I mean, they do everything they say they're going to do and more, and that's hard to find in any business, and especially in probably in the racing community.
11: Good luck to you today, Mark.
12: Thank you.
11: To Mike Lewis.
13: Greg Ray likes the view from up front. Your fourth straight front row start. Good luck.
14: Yeah, thank you very much. It's a great place to start, and historically for me, it hasn't been any good luck because our finishes haven't been where we wanted them. But you know, Team Menard has we have a really great foundation here, great team. We have really good team chemistry, and you know, we think we have a good car today. But if you look back in the field, there's 33 of the most fierce competitors, so it's going to be a long, hard day here.
13: You started first and finished first in Atlanta. You'd like to do that again?
14: Well, I tell you what, we've won twice at Atlanta. Atlanta's been extremely kind to me and Team Menard, and I could only wish for a weekend like we had at Atlanta. You know, that was a great weekend for us, but I kind of have a feeling this is going to be a lot more work. It's going to be a lot more competitive, and I think everybody rises to the challenge. I think they really have their game face on for the Indy 500.
13: Greg Ray starts from the middle of row one. Let's go to Adam Alexander.
15: Robbie Gordon making his seventh start here at the Indianapolis 500 today. He's been a talented driver here. Four top tens and six starts. Robbie, what have you got for this talented field today?
16: Man, probably the most competitive field I've ever raced against at the Indianapolis 500. You know, you've got IRL teams on the front row. Got kart teams. Got Tony Stewart back here, myself. I think the race is going to be very, very, very exciting. Most important thing for us with the A.J. Foyt Conseco car is to be around at the end. And if we're in the position and we do our homework right, be around to win.
15: You've been a part of race day at many different facilities. How is the Indianapolis Motor Speedway race day different than any other?
16: Well, it seems like on odd years, I've had my best show. In 95, we came close to winning. 97 was leading and caught on fire. 99 ran out of fuel on the last lap leading. You know, maybe 2001 could be our year. The team is very well prepared. We've worked as hard as we possibly can, and that's part of the game. You know, you can only prepare as much as you can prepare, and I feel these guys have done the best job they could possibly do on my car. I think I've had a very calm, very smooth month. And the most important thing is to be around at the end. And if we do a job better than everybody else in the

0: They are. I'm just happy to be here, Howdy. You know, it's great every morning to get up and come in and watch all the fans start to pour in at 5 a.m. and just kind of watch everything kind of build for the start.
1: You still feel an excitement, I'm sure. At least I do every race day. You know, I'm all geared up,
0: yeah,
1: ready to go.
0: It's always, every year, it's the most exciting moment in the 365 days, so I continue to feel a lot of the same emotions and whatnot that I'm sure all the people that continue to come out here do.
1: You've made some wonderful strides here at the Indianapolis Motor Speedway with the new media center, the WorldCom Plex, and the new pagoda. It's beautiful what you've done.
0: Well, thank you. It feels good to finally have it finished, and it's been a little tough the last few years while we've been trying to construct it all, and hopefully the fans understand that, you know, we had to put up with a little bit of inconvenience, but now I think the comments have been very good. Thanks.
1: Thank you very much, Tony George. Back up to the tower.
2: Tony George, of course, the president and CEO of the Indianapolis Motor Speedway, the founder of the Indy Racing League. 11 rows of three gridded now on the front straight here at the Indianapolis Motor Speedway as we count down the final minutes before the start of the 85th Indianapolis 500. Race day at the Indianapolis Motor Speedway, the 85th running of the Indianapolis 500-mile race. Now just 45 minutes away from the start. Gilles DeFerrin back at the Indianapolis Motor Speedway for the first time since 1995. He's standing by with Mike Lewis.
3: From the middle of row two, Gilles DeFerrin will take the red and white Penske colors out there looking for victory number 11 for Roger. Good luck.
4: Thank you very much. I mean, I'm certainly excited to be here today, and I guess we'll have to wait and see what happens.
3: It's your second start. Your first start was in 1995. You had some bad luck on lap one. I hate to bring that up.
4: No, obviously that was a very unfortunate thing that happened to us. I collected a wheel from an accident that happened ahead of me. So hopefully none of that this year.
3: Well, we wish you all the best today and welcome back.
4: Thank you.
3: Let's go to Adam Alexander.
5: Robbie McGee starts 14th in the 85th running of the Indianapolis 500. Robbie, thoughts getting together for the big race. What do you think as we get ready to go racing?
6: Well, you know, hopefully the weather will hold out. Obviously, this is a pretty stressful time for a driver. We got the butterflies flying pretty good in our stomachs. You know, really, I've thought it over in my head several, you know, 100 times. You can't pre-plan a start of a race. We just got to go out there, fall into line. We're not going to be doing anything overly aggressive because this is very much an attrition race. So we're just going to go out there, fall into our pace, and run a consistent pace throughout the race and hope it's fast enough.
5: You finished fifth here in 99. Can you get another top five finish here today?
6: I think we certainly can. I mean, we have the car to do it, but there's probably also, you know, 15 other cars that have the car to do it. It's going to be, there's been times where if you drove around long enough, you get a top 10. That ain't going to be the case today. You're going to have to fight hard for a top 10 here.
5: Robbie McGee rolls off 14th in his third Indianapolis 500.
2: Robbie McGee, the 1999 Indianapolis 500 Rookie of the Year. Johnny Parsons Jr., a 12-time starter in this great race. His dad, a winner of this race in 1950, is that right, JP?
7: Yes.
2: And he is joining us here in the booth, as he does at each of our Indy Racing Northern Light Series events, and we're going to be talking to him momentarily. First, though, JP, let's get back downstairs to Mike Lewis, who has certainly one of the drivers considered to be a favorite today, Jeff Ward.
3: Jeff Ward has started and finished four straight Indianapolis 500-mile races, and a lot of people are picking you to be one of the front runners.
7: Well, that's nice to hear. I mean, I have been there at the end of every race, and that's the key to this race, is saving your equipment and making it to the end without any mistakes. And the team that makes the least mistakes wins this race. So, and you got to be fast. I believe we have a fast car, and you know, we just need to see how our cars get played out and make it to the end and race who we have to race.
3: Your car will be very easy to pick out with the pink colors of Aerosmith.
7: Yeah, Aerosmith came on board last week, and we're real excited about it. The car looks fabulous, and yeah, you can't miss it. So we wouldn't like, you know. We'd love to be in the winner's circle with Aerosmith on the car. It'd be great.
3: And you've got a new partner named Stefan Gregoire.
7: Yeah, he had some problems over the other team getting the car in, and you know, we were safely in the field, and we'd done our long runs, and we were able to work a deal out with with him to get him in the car to qualify, which is a tribute to the Heritage Motorsports team for how good a car we had, because he got no time and did great laps in the warm-ups on carb day. He was fast, so it's nice to have a teammate out there that's going to be quick, and we can work together if possible.
3: He does triathlons for fun, and 500 miles today for Jeff Ward. Let's go to Adam.
5: Donnie Beachler starts this afternoon's event in the 28th position. Many thought he wouldn't be here, but he was able to get a ride with A.J. Foyt. He rolls off in the 27th position. Donnie, what do you think here today?
8: Well, I think hopefully the weather will cooperate, number one. And AJ and his guys, Harris, they've produced fantastic race cars. We've got Yellow Corporation that came on board from Dick Simon's crew. Actually, Dick Simon's crew will be crewing my car for me during the race. So I'm happy. I think we got a good race car. I think if the weather lays up, we'll have a great race.
5: You start 27th, but you were the fastest qualifier on day three of qualifying a week ago. Can you go to the front, and what is the strategy to get to the front?
8: Well, our qualifying setup and our race setups are two different things, and I think in this situation, we are so far back that we need to actually pace ourselves, get sorted out the first 20, 30 laps, and then go race in the last 100 miles of this thing.
5: Donnie Beachler, a career best finish last year of 12th. He rolls off 27th here today.
2: Donnie Beachler, an outstanding sprint car driver who calls Springfield, Illinois home, and this guy can do it on the dirt. He can do it on pavement. He's just an excellent all-around driver. Let's go back, Johnny Parsons, Jr., to some of the statements Robbie McGee made about this race and the feelings that he has, and you put it in pretty good terms, something we can all understand just a few moments ago when we were talking.
9: Yeah, Robbie McGee talked about butterflies in your stomach. That's kind of an understatement to give you an idea what a driver is going through now. We'll all remember, nobody's going to forget the morning of Christmas. Christmas morning, when you first wake up, before you get out of bed and you get to that Christmas tree and see what Santa left, that's kind of the anxiety, anticipation, eagerness these guys feel. And Donnie Beachler talked about his game plan a little bit. Stay on the lead lap, stay out there, keep your nose clean, and then later on go racing. When the adrenaline gets going and you get to racing somebody you like to race with and you're comfortable with and you want to gain a spot or two, that all might just go right out the window. The adrenaline will take over.
2: But as for right now, the ultimate in anticipation, right?
9: Oh, yeah, absolutely.
2: Hey, MBNA America Bank proud to sponsor for the first time the MBNA Pole Award at the Indianapolis 500. On May 20th, Scott Sharp of Kelly Racing captured the pole and received $100,000 and a specially designed trophy courtesy of MBNA. MBNA now sponsors the Pole Award at all 13 of the Indy Racing Northern Light Series events. Now, stay tuned for the greatest spectacle in racing. Back at the Indianapolis Motor Speedway, race day is upon us. The 85th running of the 500-mile race. The start now just 37 minutes away. A guy who's going to be very busy today, both here in Indianapolis and in Charlotte, North Carolina, standing by with Kim Morris.
10: If auto racing had an Ironman competition, this would be it. On Tony Stewart's ambitious agenda today, 500 miles in Indy, followed by a helicopter ride, a jet ride, another helicopter ride, then 600 miles in Charlotte. As in most things, Tony, timing is key.
11: Yeah, but the good thing is I think the weather's going to play in our favor today. All we got to worry about right now is really the race. So, just really thankful to Target Chip Ganassi Racing and all the people from Target as well as all the people from Home Depot that made all this happen for us. To get two retailers in the same category to work together to help somebody realize their dream, that really makes you feel proud to be associated with both groups. So just really happy. Looking forward to a good day, really confident. Our car drove great in carb day, and we didn't spend 2 hours. I didn't have the luxury of having all 2 hours, so we got about a half hour of running in before we had to leave, and we never ran on light loads, but the car on a full tank of fuel felt great. So if we can get it to drive good on a fuel tank, I think we're going to be pretty happy with the results.
10: You're looking very fit. Is this the result of Al Shuford's work?
11: Oh, yeah, Dr. Al, he's about to wear me out. I probably know him more about health food than anything else right now. But I got to eat some pizza last night, which I wanted to do. And got
10: the Pizza King pizza by any chance?
11: Oh, absolutely. So I got a little bit of grease in my system. So I'm not back to my normal eating routine yet. And I'm not sure I'll go all the way back to it. I'm seeing results and I'm feeling results. So it's something we'll probably stick with for a while.
10: He looks very healthy, and he's ready to go today for the Indy 500. To Adam Alexander.
5: Davey Hamilton joins us now, starting this afternoon in the 26th position. You were just talking to Tony Stewart. Were you guys talking racing or dieting, working out? What are you guys talking about, Davey?
0: Actually, we were talking about his dirt car last night with Lasoski winning the first main event in Charlotte. And I know Tony, I know he's had a guy come in and keep him in shape and on a good diet. But, one advantage that Tony has, he's one hell of a race driver. So I don't know if you have to be in shape or not, man. He knows how to push the pedal. And some of us do have to stay in shape to stay in the saddle. But hopefully we all have a good day today, though.
5: You guys start 26th. What is the key to going forward today?
0: Well, obviously we have to have a good car, and I really feel confident in the car right now. I think that we could, conditions are a little cool, a little windy, but I feel we have a good balanced car and full tanks, and hopefully we can just move up as the day goes on. It's
12: back where we're at, the leaders are going to be coming up on us quick. So we're going to do all we can to stay on the lead lap and then just hope at the end that we're in contention for a front-run spot.
5: Davey Hamilton starting the 85th Indianapolis 500, 26th. Let's go now to Mike Lewis.
3: Michael Andretti starts 21st in the Archipelago Motorola car, and you're teamed here with some interesting people, Barry and Kim Green, you race with them in CART, and Team Panther, and they've taken Sam Hornish to two victories already this year. Good luck.
13: Thank you. It's been really a great marriage, a great team to be with, and, you know, the two sides have worked together, I think, learned from each other, and, you know, it's... I think it's in the end, I think we have a really good car, both myself and Sam, so we're really looking forward to the race.
3: You and your dad, Mario, have a great relationship. You travel everywhere, race everywhere together. Will we someday see Marco, Marissa, or Luca in an Indy car?
13: Well, right now I think Marco's the best bet at the moment. He's racing go-karts, doing pretty well, and Marissa, I'm not, probably not, but Luca, a little too early to tell.
3: Michael Andretti, welcome back. Adam Alexander.
5: Ari Leyendyke starting this afternoon in his 16th Indianapolis 500. Ari, if experience means anything, you'll win today, no doubt about it. You came back to win this race out of retirement. Can you win your third Indianapolis 500 here today?
14: It's going to take a lot of hard work and a good car, good pit stops. It's going to take everything to go perfect because, you know, as we've discussed a couple of weeks now, this is such a deep and competitive field. That everything has to go right in order to win this race, but hopefully it'll be a safe one. Everybody will be, you know, celebrating something tonight. And who wins?
5: As we said, experience is on your side. What have you picked up in the last 15 years that can help you win your third here today?
14: Well, looking at what I've done wrong and what I've done right, looking at what others have done wrong and right, and you just kind of put that in your in the back of your mind. You try to remember all these things that can go wrong. That you have to take care of, and hopefully it's enough today.
5: Ari Leyendyke starting on the outside of row two today. Let's go back upstairs to Mike King.
2: Ari, one of four former winners in the field here today, representing six wins, and we are very much looking forward to our four former winners competing here today in what should be a very deep field. Chris Economaki is the dean of American Motorsports Journalist. Of course, he is the editor of National Speed Sport News, one of the most respected, if not the most respected, racing publication in this country. Proud to have you, Chris, joining us once again here in the booth, and we should have a heck of a race here today.
15: Well, I'll tell you something, Mike. Over the years, poets, historians, and explorers have voiced concerns over the sun, the moon, the stars, and the weather. And those concerns are of paramount interest here at the Indianapolis Motor Speedway right now. The invasion into auto racing by high technology has resulted in racing cars that are more temperamental and vacillating than some mothers-in-law. With the racing car of today now fully adjustable, the unexpected change in today's weather, reminiscent of the cold of 1992, has presented crew chiefs and engineers with a major problem. Though they're not putting overcoats on their charges, they are tinkering with suspension settings, tire pressures, and engine criteria in hopes of adapting their temperamental mounts to this unseasonably chilly day. Drivers also admit to some concern, not having turned a wheel at these new settings, for cars behave differently every time a wrench is put on a key bolt. So, when the checkered flag waves later today, it will be a driver who gets the cheers, but standing behind he or her in the pits will be someone in a team uniform wearing a broad smile, the winning crew chief.
2: No doubt about that, Chris, and as always, great to have you here, and we look forward to hearing you throughout the day.
15: Thanks
2: very
15: much.
2: Enjoy the race. All of us at the Indianapolis Motor Speedway Radio Network would like to take a moment to send our best wishes to several good friends. Clarence Cagle, who came on board when Tony Holman bought the Indianapolis Motor Speedway in 1945 and served as track superintendent for more than 30 years, is listening to us today at his home in Florida along with his wife, Gladys. Now, Clarence is missing his first 500-mile race since 1946. So to Clarence and Gladys, please know that you are certainly missed here, and we hope to see you back at the Speedway next year. We'd also like to say hello to Bob Forbes, who's listening to us today on WSJX AM 1300, our affiliate in Terre Haute, Indiana. Bob spent more than two decades as part of this network. He was the first pit reporter to be equipped with wireless technology. Bob was also the first network reporter to talk on air to a U.S. president. Bob, from all of us, we hope you're enjoying today's broadcast. And we'd like to send get-well wishes to Billy Haroon, grandson of 1911 Indianapolis 500 winner Ray Haroon. Billy was on his way to Indy from Montana and was scheduled to drive the Marmon Wasp today, but he suffered a stroke during the trip. And we're happy to report that Billy is recovering in Harlan, Iowa. Billy, we're sorry you couldn't be here in person to celebrate the 90th anniversary of your granddad's win. Get well soon and enjoy the broadcast. Downstairs, we've got our pole sitter standing by with Kim Morris.
10: You can't say enough about Scott Sharp's month of May. He won the pole. He was fastest during carb day practice. And his Kelly Racing crew won the pit stop challenge Thursday. Scott, about the only way to top this off would be a cool sip of milk and a ring of flowers, I'd say.
11: Well, it surely is the only way to top it off. The whole Delphi Kelly team has been really blessed. We've had a great month. We've really picked the pace up, I think, of the team. And, you know, it's a completely different animal now, though. 200 laps, 500 miles, you got to get there to be in contention. And so the focus certainly changes, but I think we're ready.
10: Certainly many factors involved in getting you here. You credit your engineer, you credit the crew, and you certainly give good credit to Ilmor.
11: But all those elements play a big role. You know, it really is a team effort. Ilmor's done a fantastic job. And, the team's been great. You know, my engineer Jeff Britton's called some great calls. Tom Kelly's doing my strategy today. I can't say enough about the entire team. Each guy is just, in my mind, an all-star. And I'd sure like nothing more than to be able to bring a victory home for them.
10: What a great view he has, starting from the number one spot today, Scott Sharp.
2: Scott Sharp qualified that Delphi Automotive Systems Dallara out of the Kelly Racing Stable at 226.037 miles an hour. Stay tuned for the greatest spectacle in racing. Back at the Indianapolis Motor Speedway, it's an overcast day in Indianapolis, but the forecast is looking pretty good for the next 3 or 4 hours, and it appears that we will get this one in rain-free at least. We are knocking on wood and keeping our fingers crossed at this point. Mike King and the entire Indianapolis Motor Speedway Radio Network crew. History is going to be made today before the green flag even falls. Chuck Marlowe, you've got the lady that's going to make that history.
16: Standing here with me. Elaine, you have to be very excited right now.
17: I am very excited. This is a big day for me.
16: How much practice have you had on the track?
17: Well, fortunately, I've had a lot of time to practice, so I feel pretty confident about the driving. It's just the waiting.
16: You have a certain procedure that you're going to have to follow on the track, and that's the formula that you've been sticking with in your practice. Am I correct?
17: Absolutely, and I'll be on a wire to race control, and they'll give me increments of which I should speed up to.
16: About how fast would you bring them down?
17: I'm going to start out in the first lap about 45, and I'll bring it into the pit maybe about 105, 110.
16: Okay, now I have to ask you this question. Have you had any aside information or suggestions from your husband, John?
17: Just get back real quick.
16: Okay. Elaine, thank you very much. Good luck to you. Enjoy the day. Best of luck.
2: So Elaine Irwin Mellencamp will become the first woman in the history of this event to pace the field in the first SUV to ever pace this event, the beautiful 2002 Oldsmobile Bravada. Guy who knows a little bit about pacing the field, both from the leader's car in the race and from the pace car, is Johnny Rutherford. Lone Star JR, the three-time 500 champion. Looks like it's going to be a pretty good race day here, JR.
18: Oh, it's incredible. You know, we're seeing a lot of firsts, a lot of new things. The lady pace car driver, the SUV is a pace car. All the pomp and pageantry is the same, the color. It's beautiful here. We've had some inclement weather leading up to this, but now we're seeing everything unfold, and it's going to be a great race, a lot of competition.
2: See all 33 drivers on the Yard of Bricks posing for what's going to be a pretty nice picture.
18: Yes, that's something new. Wish they had done that when I was still competing, but they used to do that years ago. They'd line the drivers up with some of the crews and the accessory people across the start-finish line, and it's good to see them going back because that'll be a picture that people will cherish, you know, with all of the starters of this year's Indianapolis 500.
2: You know what Elaine Irwin Mellencamp to some degree is going through. It is not an easy task to drive a pace car, particularly for an event of this magnitude.
18: No, it isn't, because you've got all of the eyes of the world on you, and you cannot miscue. So she's a delightful lady. I have driven around with her in the pace car to see that she's got all of the right points and everything, and she's listened to her on her interview. She's got it all down. It's come off the track and let the guys have it and go racing. So I think we're going to see, as I said, a great race today. Very close field. It's going to be something to watch.
2: Pre-race ceremonies continue here at the greatest race course in the world. We are 23 minutes and counting to the start of the 85th Indianapolis 500. Now stay tuned for the greatest spectacle in racing. Back at the Indianapolis Motor Speedway on this Memorial Day weekend, Indy Racing on the Indianapolis Motor Speedway Radio Network, the big one, the Indianapolis 500, just minutes away from seeing the green flag. Want to say welcome to our servicemen and servicewomen listening worldwide over the facility of Armed Forces Radio Network. Also to those of you listening to us in Syracuse, New York on WHEN, in Allen, Texas on KESN, Independence, Missouri on WHB. We hope that all of you are enjoying today's coverage of the Indianapolis 500-mile race. Donald Davidson, the foremost authority on this great event, is here with us as always. And Donald, certainly today's event is shaping up to be a classic.
19: Yeah, and once again, the colors, it's overcast, so the colors are more vibrant than usual. And we're looking off to the west, and it's overcast, but we don't see any rain coming, so maybe we can get this one in. It's rained on 9 of the last 10 race days, and at least 3 where we got them in, and there'd be a heavy downpour within 10, 15 minutes of the race being over.
2: Well, you know, we had a beautiful morning, actually a beautiful start to the morning, yeah. A bright blue sky and a lot of sunshine. However, about an hour and a half ago, the clouds rolled back in, and we've had this low-pressure system just kind of circulating around the Midwest now for going on 4 or 5 days. But right now, the forecast looks good, and it's interesting that you note that 9 of the last 10 interrupted by rain. Wow,
19: yeah,
2: unbelievable.
19: Just a quick note on some of the celebrities here. I don't know who you've already identified, but Priscilla Presley is here. There's a number of child actors from the 60s. We've got Paul Peterson, the Livingston brothers from My Three Sons, Tim Considine, John Provost, who was Timmy in Lassie, and then also Billy Gray, who was Bud on Father Knows Best. They're all here today.
2: The pre-race ceremonies continue. Let's join public address announcer Dave Calabro as we get set for the playing of our national anthem, sung by Steven Tyler of Aerosmith.

as the twilight's last gleaming, whose broad stripes and bright stars

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Yeah, never been there. And the mother. Indianapolis 500.

0: Well, an interesting version of the national anthem from Steven Tyler of Aerosmith fame, and one that I think many of us will remember for quite a while. Coming up next, the invocation, which will be delivered by Archbishop Daniel Bookline from Indianapolis as we await Archbishop Bookline to move to the microphone. Once again, the field of 33 gridded below us, literally surrounded each of the rows, surrounded by hundreds, and they will soon begin making their way back to the pits. Standing. Now let's go back to the track public address system for the announcement of the invocation.
1: Of Indianapolis, His Excellency Daniel Bookline.
2: Let us pray. Lord God, we invoke your presence upon this greatest spectacle in racing, the 85th Indianapolis 500-mile race. We come as peoples of the world, of many faith traditions, from other countries and from our own home. We speak many languages, yet, O God, we are one family. With the Hulman-George family and the Indy Racing League, unite the hearts of the hundreds of thousands gathered here and of those millions who join us from around the world. This Memorial Weekend, we especially and gratefully remember those who've fallen so that we might be free. May they rest in peace. Lord, this day belongs to the drivers. Protect them, their mechanics and crews. Keep them and us safe. And please keep the rain away. For the drivers, we pray. Que la bonne Dieu va avec vous, möge Gott sie begleiten, vai cum Deus, Dio li guida, el Señor esté con ustedes, Godspeed, amen.
1: And here to remember the men and women who made the ultimate sacrifice in serving their country is the U.S. Marine Corps Commandant, General James L. Jones.
3: Ladies and gentlemen, Memorial Day and the Indianapolis 500 have been closely linked in the national consciousness since the very first race in 1911. This grand and great spectacle, a grueling competition between men and their machines, is a national tradition that fittingly punctuates our commemoration of the men and women who have made the ultimate sacrifice to our nation and to our freedom. Before today's race begins, let us each pause and remember the selflessness of those who have given their lives so that our nation and its ideals may flourish. While our debt to them can never be repaid, we can honor them forever by attempting to live up to the meaning of their example. Through their sacrifice, America continues to fulfill the ideals and hopes of our founding fathers. May God bless America, the men and women in uniform who serve her, and those who compete here at the Brickyard today. Semper Fidelis.

0: Taps played by the Purdue University marching band.
1: Race fans, his voice has become an
0: instant. And now let's go back downstairs as Dave Colabro introduces the man who signals, I think, what has become the traditional start of this event each and every year for the last 35 years, Jim Nabors.

0: Jim Nabors back home again in Indiana. The balloons have been released, and we are closing in on the command. For the 33 drivers now gridded here at the Indianapolis Motor Speedway.
1: And now, to give the most famous words in motorsports is the chairperson of the Indianapolis Motor Speedway, Mary Hulman George.
2: Ladies and gentlemen, start your engines.
1: Hey! The running of the 85th 500.
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0: The command has been given, the cars have been started, and they have rolled off of the grid as we are now moments away from the start of the 85th Indianapolis 500. The starting lineup brought to you by Pennzoil, the official motor oil of the Indianapolis Motor Speedway. Starting on pole in the Kelly Racing Delphi Automotive Systems Dallara, Connecticut native Scott Sharp. In the middle of row one, Greg Gray of Dallas, Texas in the Team Menard, Johns Manville Dallara. And on the outside of row one, California is Robbie Gordon in the Foyt Childress Racing Conseco Dallara, the front row powered by Oldsmobile engines. In row two, Mark Dismore out of Greenfield, Indiana in the Delphi Automotive Systems Dallara. Gilles DeFerrin, born in Paris, raised in Brazil in the Team Penske Dallara. And two-time Indy 500 champion Ari Leyendijk, the Dutchman, in the Meyer G-Force, row two, powered by Oldsmobile. In row three, doing double duty for the second time in 3 years, Tony Stewart of Columbus, Indiana, in the Olds-powered Target G-Force, one of four Ganassi Racing entries to make this year's race. Born in Scotland, raised in California, Jeff Ward in the Olds-powered Heritage Motorsports Aerosmith-sponsored G-Force, and Michigan's Robbie Buell in the Team Purex Dreyer and Reinbold Infinity-powered G-Force. In row four, 1996 500 champion Buddy Lazier of Colorado in the Taibo Coors Light Dallara, one of six rookies in this year's field. Brazil's Elio Castro Neves in the Team Penske Dallara, and California's Jimmy Vassar in the Target G-Force row four, powered by Oldsmobile. In row five, the Buckeye Bullet, Sam Hornish Jr. out of Defiance, Ohio in the Pennzoil Panther Dallara. 1999 500 Rookie of the Year, Robbie McGee of St. Louis, Missouri in the Olympus Team Can Dallara, and Sarah Fisher of Commercial Point, Ohio in the Walker Racing Kroger Special, row five, powered by Oldsmobile. In row six, Canada's Scott Goodyear in the Thermos Grill to Go Infinity powered Dallara. Colorado's Jacques Lazier in the Classmates.com Olds powered G-Force, and Illinois' John Herb in the TriStar Motorsports Olds powered Dallara. The starting lineup brought to you by Pennzoil, the official motor oil of the Indianapolis Motor Speedway. in row 7, two-time 500 champion Alan Sir Jr. out of Albuquerque, New Mexico, in the Star Super Pack Budweiser G-Force. Rookie Bruno Junqueira of Brazil in the Target G-Force, and Pennsylvania's Michael Andretti in the Motorola Archipelago Dallara, row 7, powered by Oldsmobile. In row 8, Frenchman Nicholas Manassian, a rookie in the Target G-Force. New Jersey's Jared Schrader in the Purity Products Dallara, and Colorado's Buzz Calkins in the Bradley Food Mart's Dallara, row 8, powered by Oldsmobile. In row 9, 1998 500 champion Eddie Cheever, an Arizona native, in the Infinity-powered Excite at Home Dallara. Davey Hamilton in the VH1 MyJack Oldspower Dallara, and Donnie Beechler out of Springfield, Illinois, in the Yellow Freight Harrah's Oldspower Dallara. In row 10, Chile's Eliseo Salazar in the Harrah's Dallara, Frenchman Stefan Gregoire, the Heritage Motorsports G-Force, and Brazil's Ayrton Dari in the 1-800-BAR-NONE G-Force, row 10, powered by Oldsmobile. And in row 11, Corey Witherill, who becomes the first full-blooded Native American to take the checkers in the Indy 500. Out of the Navajo Nation, raised in California, Witherill drives the Radio Shack G-Force. Arizona's Billy Bode, who survived a 48-minute stay on the bubble last Sunday in the Curbs record Dallara, and rookie Felipe Giafone of Brazil, who starts 33rd in the Hollywood G-Force, row 11, powered by Oldsmobile. The starting lineup brought to you by Pennzoil, the official motor oil of the Indianapolis Motor Speedway. The second parade lap is underway. Here to call the action today in turn number one, ladies and gentlemen, Jerry Baker.
10: Mike, 16th and Georgetown Road, perhaps one of the best-known racing addresses in the world, just over my shoulder. You'll find that famous intersection still busy with fans hustling their way into the track. My position at the southwest corner of the Indianapolis Motor Speedway at the end of the 5/8 mile flat front straightaway, just as the driver set up for turn one, a quarter mile long, banked at 9 degrees. Fans of this area can catch a glimpse of the cars as they exit turn four, down the front straight into the short chute between corners one and two. Should be a lot of fun in just minutes from now, Mike.
0: Let's go to turn two. That's where you'll find Kevin Lee.
11: We are above the southeast vista in turn number two. We can see them go into one through the south end short chute, through two, all the way down the back stretch, into three, and we also get a little glimpse of them in turn four. We also have a view of holes 7 through 10 of the Brickyard Crossing Golf Resort, which is actually inside the infield, a spectacular view to watch the 85th running today.
0: In turn three, you'll find Mark James. Mark?
12: Thank you, Mike. The action here in the north end will keep fans on their feet for all 500 miles before the drivers get to the end of that long back straight. It's decision-making time. Gamble high through the quarter-mile turn and try to stick it in the low groove. Whatever line you choose through three, you'll more than likely have to hold it through the 1/8 mile short chute in this north end. Now, the driver who makes the right choice on the most consistent basis over these 500 grueling miles will find themselves two left turns and a yard of bricks away from racing immortality.
0: And calling turn four today, Chris Denary. Chris?
13: Thank you very much, Mike. Sitting here high atop turn four, we're right where the turn four ends into the straightaway. The wind is blowing into the short chute, moving from west to east. So we'll see how that will affect the drivers. They'll make that final left-hand turn in turn four, then head towards you down the straightaway. A very interesting perspective today as the drivers are coming toward us in the short chute. Mike King.
0: Elaine Irwin-Mellencamp, the first woman in the history of the Indianapolis 500 to pace this race, will bring the pace car off the track. She's done a great job. Scott Sharp, Greg Ray, and Robbie Gordon will bring the field to the green flag as we get set for the 85th running of this great race. Down the front straight, the alignment looks good. Here they come. Green flag has not yet waved. It is out, and we have Scott Sharp. It looks like Bakey will lead it into turn number one.
10: Scott Sharp will take the lead. It'll be Greg Ray in second position. Robbie Gordon, that's 1, 2, 3. And it's spin. Sharp hits the outside wall. Scott Sharp strikes the outside wall of the short tube at 1 and 2. And the yellow flag is out. And over, I believe, in turn two. Can you get a good look at him, Kevin?
11: Scott Sharp is coming to a slow stop in the short chute, actually into turn two, and the other cars as they come through are trying to avoid one of his tires, which is rolling to the inside retaining fence, and everybody else got through cleanly. Sharp is pulling out of the car. He's up against the outside wall. He's climbing out and appears to be okay, but the pole sitter completes less than a lap.
0: Wow, what a disappointment for Scott Sharp. Johnny Rutherford, he had been perfect. The team had been perfect all month long. They had won every race there was to win leading up to the big event, and he doesn't even complete a half a lap here today.
14: You know, something a lot of people don't know or realize is he struggled all month in practice. They couldn't keep an engine in the car. They kept having problems with engines. We don't know if maybe he had an engine problem that dumped some oil under his tires or did something. Getting a look at now, he got sideways. It could have been, though. He was under the rear tires. He might have had an engine problem, but we don't know that It was, what a terrible shame. You work all month and everything happens.
0: Well, it looked like he got Jerry Baker the left side below the white line into the rumble strip and just simply either pinched it or just lost control of the car at that point.
10: Now, Mike, it's really hard to say. When he came by me, he was really really busting tail to get in front of Greg Ray and Robbie Gordon. He appeared to be in pretty good shape, and then right at the apex of where he starts to make the left-hand turn, he appeared to bobble just a bit. Now, what caused that, I don't know, but I'm not absolutely certain that those left wheels didn't get down in that grassy area down there, and that contributed to the situation, but there was no indication when he immediately came by me there was any kind of a problem. But by the time he got maybe 150 yards down the way, he was in a big hurt.
0: We pause 10 seconds for station identification. This is the Indianapolis Motor Speedway Radio Network. They had turned the field loose. It looked like we had a good start. Scott Sharp, the pole sitter, appeared to get low on the turn number one, lost control of the car, smacked the outside wall and the short chute between one and two hard, and has destroyed his race car. Scott Sharp, his day has come to an end up against the wall with not a single lap complete here today, Donald Davidson.
15: Well, it's not the first time it's happened. In fact, I think this is going to be the fifth time that the pole sitter was the first one out as he slid across in front of the entire front row. Robbie Gordon, outside front row, just missed him. In recent years, Pancho Carter, 1985, Roberto Guerrero, 1992, and Greg Ray in 2000. So it's going to mark the second year in a row when the 33rd place car was the pole sitter. But one thing about it, since he won the pole and the pit stop contest and various other things, his prize money will probably rank around maybe third or fourth place of all the prize money, if you rank them in order. The pole sitter going out early, financially, it's not that bad of a thing, but it's devastating to the crew. On the pole and first out.
0: We have two cars in the pit. One is Corey Witherell. The other is Felipe Giafone. Johnny Rutherford?
14: Yes, you know, it's going to be interesting to see on this restart what this weather may do to them and whether the guys are heads up and don't really charge into the first turn and make things happen. It's sad that that happened to Scott, but boy, sometimes you just can't get the luck.
16: You know, JR, some of the guys in the back of the field didn't even get a chance to go in the turn one hard yet, so they're not even sure what the balance is right on their car. And these two guys evidently just came in, have an idea. I think that one, we had a report that Giafone had a wicker bill come out of his rear wing, so that thing definitely would have been loose. This is a blessing for him.
0: Yeah, we had said that it was Witherell and Giafone when in fact it was Ayrton Dari and Giafone who came in and made the stop. And once again, our pole sitter, Scott Sharp, is out of the race. Stay tuned for the greatest spectacle in racing. Back at the Indianapolis Motor Speedway, the 85th Indianapolis 500-mile race was less than one turn old when pole sitter Scott Sharp went out. We do not know what the problem was. Kim Morris is in the Kelly Racing pit. She has team owner Tom Kelly.
17: Tom, we just never anticipate these things on the first lap. What happened?
18: It just looks to be like it was cold tires, and Scotty evidently got on the gas a little bit in the middle of turn one and just totally lost it. And it's a shame because Scott and Mark, neither one normally make those kind of mistakes, but that happens, and that's the advantage of having a two-car team. You know, we've got Mark Dismore out there in the 28 car. It's got a great chance to win the race, and we're going to pray like mad for Mark.
17: That is Tom Kelly.
0: So you can scratch Scott Sharp from the list of contenders early on here today. Ayrton Dari came in for a quick pit stop. He was in and out, and of course, with the race being under yellow, he loses really no ground at all. He is standing by, or at least Adam Alexander is standing by in Dari's pit.
11: Yeah, Dari apparently gotten some debris on the racetrack from the Scott Sharp incident. John Lopes, the general manager for the team, can you tell us why you pitted on lap two?
19: Ayrton had a strong vibration in the 1-800 bar none car. We decided it was smarter to come in, take some new tires, get a good look at the car, and take on a couple laps of fuel. That can only help us down the road with a fuel plane. We didn't want to take any chances. We were further enough back where we think we can come from the back to the front right now.
13: Can fuel mileage this early in the race pay off later on today?
19: Absolutely. We're anticipating that some of the Oldsmobile motors are going to make a fuel strategy play today. So we can kind of short-circuit that by going out of sync right now, and that's what we plan to do.
13: John Lopes, the general manager for Team Extreme, and driver Ayrton Daré, they come in early on trying to fix a vibration in the car. They are back out and joining the field.
20: Okay, so this has already taken on an interesting twist here, and as Donald Davidson notices, this is not the first time that this has happened, Donald, but certainly you mentioned the money. That's not going to provide any sort of comfort to this team at all.
15: No, probably not. They'll probably end up third or fourth in overall money. But you know what's really amazing? I don't know that we've really thought about this. The pole car spins in the first turn, goes to the outside, hits the wall in front of the entire field. Nobody else was involved. It's amazing.
20: It really is, particularly when you consider the fact that Scott went from the low side of turn one all the way across.
15: Right across in front of everybody.
20: Yeah, so the timing at least was impeccable on his part, or at least on all the other drivers' part. And JR, you know, it's a situation where there's a lot of debris out there. There's a lot of guys that stayed out that didn't change tires. Are they really going to be looking at those tires now?
16: Well, I think the time they've had since the accident, obviously they've swiggled their cars and made sure that everything feels right. They have telemetry, most of them, that tells them if the tire is going flat. So now it's just a wait and see process.
20: Robbie Gordon has the field. Robbie Gordon shown as the leader. Greg Ray runs second. Gilles DeFerrin is third. Coming your way, Chris Denary.
13: Robbie Gordon is in the lead, and he is leading this car one by one this field. Greg Ray behind him. Gilles DeFerrin. Gordon has a nice lead. He got a good jump on the start.
20: So Robbie Gordon across the yard of bricks will lead lap number six as he pulls Greg Ray into turn number one in second place.
21: Robbie Gordon, his best start, now his best position in the race. He's safely through one in the short suit into turn two. They're single mile in front of you.
13: Gordon took the high line as he takes them through to Greg Ray right behind, followed by Gilles DeFerrin as they head down the backstretch towards turn three. It's Robbie Gordon.
22: Greg climbs on the throttle, tries to close up the gap on Gordon as the inner three. A nice line just above the white line. Robbie Gordon, then Greg Ray.
13: Robbie Gordon has a nice lead. He's low down along the white line. He moves toward the outside wall. He's got a nice stretch of track ahead of Greg Ray. Gilles DeFerrin in third.
20: We'll show seven laps complete this time by about 10 car lengths. Separate first, second, and third place. Let's go to Chuck Marlowe with Scott Sharp.
23: Well, I'm in the garage with Scott right now, Mike. Scott, needless to say, just a horrible disappointment to you. What in your mind did happen?
24: Just can't even put into what I feel right now. I feel so, so bad for so many people that have worked so hard to get us here. My team, Delphi, Tom Kelly, so many people. I don't know what happened. I went into turn one a lot slower than
15: Fisher.
24: I had in carburation day, and I don't know, the car just snapped around on me.
23: Okay, there's action on the track. Thanks, Scott, very much.
20: Kevin Lee, problem in turn two.
19: Two cars involved in an incident midway through the backstretch. One of them is Sarah Fisher. Her car caught flames briefly, and there are car pieces splattered all over the back at the end of turn two. Scott Goodyear may be the car that is further up, closer to turn three, but he's still a long ways away from turn three. Sarah Fisher has not pulled out of her race car at this point, but it, as I mentioned, caught fire very briefly and then extinguished. So two more quickly out of this race.
20: Sarah Fisher's car severely damaged. She gets out of the car underneath her own power. She is out of the car. And we'll get into Dr. Henry Bach's bravado on the track. Mike Lewis?
25: Rob Edwards, what did Sarah say? What happened?
26: Sarah just said got away from her. I think probably got a little bit loose coming off of turn two and didn't have a chance to get it back again.
25: Tough break for a courageous young lady. We all had high hopes for her.
26: Yeah, not quite what we promised ourselves.
25: And for Derek Walker's team, a tough break.
20: So Sarah Fisher, it appears, may have had a very similar problem to that of Scott Sharp, and in that collects Scott Goodyear. So we have had, in the space of eight laps, a big disappointment. And Johnny Rutherford, this is very reminiscent of the 1992 500.
16: It certainly is, when we had the colder temperatures. And it looked like her spin was just exactly a carbon copy of Scott Sharp's. She was into turn two. The car just started sliding sideways, and she collected Scott Goodyear, which is a real shame. I think Scott had a great chance today, and they're working to
14: to get him out of the car now, and it was just a real sad situation for both of the drivers.
20: Well, Scott Goodyear had absolutely nowhere to go. As Sarah's car slid across the track, he was simply collected in the incident. Donald
15: Davis. Okay, well, trivial for the moment, Mike, but from a statistical point of view, it'll show that Sarah Fisher has now driven in two Indianapolis 500s, and her finish was the same both times, 31st in 2000 and 2001.
20: We've got Buddy Lazier on pit lane, the 1996 Indianapolis 500-mile winner. He is in his pit and will probably be changing tires. In fact, we probably anticipate that most of the teams now, with the amount of debris out on the racetrack, wouldn't you have to think that at this point, JR, most of them will dive in to change tires?
14: The ones that think they have to, obviously. It's still a little bit early to make a pit stop, but we've got two or three cars now in the pits, and obviously they felt like they collected some trash out there from the incident, and that carbon fiber and some of the steel pieces that may be laying out there could cause a puncture, and you've got to take care of that. They're taking quite a bit of time with Buddy Lazier's car down
20: here. Let's go to Kim Morris. Kim, is his engine fired or
17: no? He shut the engine off. Apparently, Buddy is suffering some electrical problems.
20: So Buddy Lazier may be experiencing a problem that, well, let's hope it's not terminal, but certainly it's going to cost him. Corey Witherill in and out in the Radio Shack G-Force. Let's go to Mike Lewis.
25: Dane Hart, Scott Goodyear's crew chief, what happened out there?
26: Sarah got a little loose coming out of two by the looks of it and spun, and Scott just had nowhere to go.
25: Tough break at the Indy 500.
26: Well, I guess you got to take the good with the bad, huh?
25: Scott Goodyear, his best finish second, and that won't happen today.
20: Well, watching now the replay, and certainly it does appear there was no contact made by anyone with Sarah Fisher's Walker Racing Kroger Special. And JR?
14: It's just, you know, unfortunately, all you can say is it's one of those things that happened. When she made contact with the outside wall, she pinned Scott Goodyear's car to the wall with her, and she went very high in the air. She gets at least 2 feet in the air with the back end, and then the front of the car jumps way up in the air, about 5 or 6 feet in the air. So it was a pretty hard hit, and a lot of trash and debris, and I'm sure that's why we're seeing some of these cars come in for tire changes.
20: Okay, let's check in very quickly with Kevin Lee in turn two. Kevin, do they have Scott Goodyear out of the car?
11: He's almost all the way down to turn number three, and I cannot tell because the safety vehicles are in front of Scott's car.
20: Okay, let's, Mark James, you do not have a clear view of him either?
1: Our view is obscured by the ambulance and the safety personnel, but we can still see through the binoculars that the crew is still working around the car on
20: Scott
1: Goodyear.
20: Okay, yes, we see now that they are removing Scott Goodyear on a backboard. They put the neck brace on. This is fairly standard procedure for the track safety team in the event that they believe that the driver may have suffered a neck or back sprain or injury or strain.
14: Yes,
20: and,
14: that's precautionary.
20: So this is fairly precautionary, so we can only hope that Scott Goodyear is okay.
14: Buddy Lazier just went by us on the front straightaway trying to run some speed, and his engine sounds terrible. He's dropped a cylinder. So it looks like Buddy may be in for a long day.
20: Okay, we are being told that Scott Goodyear has been communicating with his crew from the car. That is good news. Let's go to Adam Alexander.
11: Corey Witherill came in on this last opportunity, the last lap by. They changed tires and gas. I talked to the chief engineer, Mark Walpott. He said it's simply a fuel mileage game, taking advantage of the early caution flags in the 85th running of the Indianapolis 500.
20: A wild start to this 500-mile race. We have completed 10 laps. The majority of those under yellow. Scott Sharp, our pole sitter, is Sarah Fisher is out, and Scott Goodyear is out here at Indianapolis. Now, stay tuned for the greatest spectacle in racing. Mike King and the entire Indianapolis Motor Speedway Radio Network crew bringing you live coverage of the 85th running of the Indianapolis 500-mile race. And so far, it has been, well, an interesting start to this day. We are showing 12 laps complete, but we believe that 11 of those laps have been run under yellow. Robbie Gordon is the leader. Greg Ray runs second. Gilles DeFerrin runs third. Fourth place belongs to Mark Dismore. Ari Leyendyke is fifth. Jeff Ward is sixth. Tony Stewart is seventh. Robbie Buell is eighth. Ninth place belongs to Elio Castro Neves, and 10th place belongs to Jimmy Vassar. But really, Johnny Parsons Jr., we haven't seen these guys go racing yet. We've got three cars out of the race, and Buddy Lazier is experiencing a problem, but no one has had an opportunity to settle into any sort of groove.
16: Yeah, we're kind of looking around for a full moon. Unfortunately, they haven't had much of a chance to feel their chassis out thus far. Those that have experienced a negative feeling have already been in for some changes, and it's good for them that they had this opportunity.
20: We want to say welcome to all of you listening to us in Phoenix, Arizona today on KMVP in LaGrange, Georgia on WTRP. To those of you listening to us in Bellevue, Nebraska on KAZP and in Fairmont, Virginia on WMMN, it's great to have you with us today for live coverage of the 85th Indianapolis 500. Johnny Rutherford?
14: Yes, Buddy Lazier was in the pits when the pace car came by, so he has gone a lap down, unfortunately. But if they get him right, he's one of the kind of guys that can make it exciting and gain that back and then some.
20: Donald?
15: The best start or the most improvement in position so far is Michael Andretti, who started 21st, and he's running 14th. And I saw a comment the other day, I don't know if it was Michael or Al Unser Jr., who said in all the 500s that they've run against each other, they very rarely had a wheel-to-wheel duel. Well, they did. They did come down the main straight on one of the green laps, side by side. Of course, they were back in the pack a little bit. So at the moment, Michael is 14th and Al is 15th.
20: So once again, we are under yellow for the second time this afternoon. Buddy Lazier is back in his pit. He has gone, as Johnny Rutherford told us just a minute ago, one lap down the 1996 Indianapolis 500-mile champion. So he is back in the Himmelgarn Racing pit. Once again, to recap for you, if you have just joined us, Scott Sharp, our pole sitter, lost control of his car. He was talking to Chuck Marlowe, apologizing to the crew for what appeared to me, Johnny Rutherford, to be flat out a driver's mistake.
14: Yes, it looked like cold tires. It just got into the first turn. He had to take it low. Obviously, the car was doing something that took him there, and he got sideways. And it's a wonder somebody didn't collect him, but he was able to slide across the track through the rest of the front row and made contact with the outside wall. And it's a shame because that's hard. You don't want to drop out like that, but sometimes it happens.
20: Well, that occurred in the short chute between 1 and 2 on the opening turn of the race. So we went to yellow almost immediately after going green, and that yellow flag lasted for 5 laps. We managed to run 2 green flag laps, lap 6 and 7. Then on lap 8, Sarah Fisher lost control of her machine on the low side of turn 1, came across the racetrack, collected Scott Goodyear. Fisher she got out of the car, scrambled out. The car was on fire. It looked like an oil fire. She scrambled out of the car under her own power. Scott Goodyear, however, was removed by the track safety crew on a backboard. However, we were told that Scott Goodyear had been talking with his crew. So we went yellow once again on lap 8. It is lap 13 now. And as the cars approach us in the front straight, we will score lap 14 with Robbie Gordon leading Greg Gray and Gilles DeFerrin. Let's go to Mike Lewis.
25: Michael Andretti was following Buddy Lazier out pit road, and he heard a very nasty sound from Buddy Lazier's engine and radioed back to his own crew, "I hope that thing doesn't let go." Now, his concern was twofold. One was debris on the track and, of course, his friend Buddy Lazier, but they use the same engine builder. So some concern for Michael Andretti.
20: So we've got some cars coming in, and Buddy Lazier still sitting in his pit and has lost another lap. So early on, Buddy Lazier, well, he's digging himself a very big hole. Can he climb out of it? Well, just maybe, but we'll have to wait and see if they have solved the problem. Several cars in. Stephen Gregoire is in his pit. John Herb is also in, as is Davey Hamilton. So several cars, it looks like, trying to take advantage of this yellow flag situation, perhaps to top off the fuel and certainly to change tires, the carbon fiber pieces. They are so small in the event where two cars collide, as did Fisher and Goodyear, that sometimes it's just better to be safe than sorry.
14: Yes, it's quite a cleanup job because that stuff shatters like glass almost, and it just goes everywhere, and you have little flat pieces of all sizes laying around, and of course the bigger chunks are hard, easy to pick up, but it's still quite a mess.
20: Another full house here today at the Indianapolis Motor Speedway. It is an overcast afternoon, and it is kind of cool, and we have attributed that, at least in some part, to these first two incidents as far as cool tires. What's going on with Buddy Lazier? We know he's 2 laps down. Kim Morris, what can you tell us?
17: Well, I'm here now with Ron. What is the problem?
2: Well, we've got some electronic problems, so we're just switching out some batteries and ECUs and whatever and trying to get it sorted out. We're not exactly sure yet, but we're running on 7 cylinders, and we can't run this race on 7.
17: Right, Ron Himmelgarn, the car sounding very sick right now.
20: So that's a report from Ron Himmelgarn, and once again, there now appears that there is some report out there. Jerry Baker, possibly that Robbie Gordon is experiencing a problem as well with his engine?
10: Yeah, Mike, my wife Ramona is doing the spotting up here for me today, and she also has the headset on and monitoring some of the communications, and Robbie Gordon had called in about three or four laps ago and indicated his engine was not

0: They agreed to bring the car in. They have changed tires and fuel, found nothing wrong with the car, and Gregoire is back on the track.
1: Okay, let's go to Mark James in turn three. I think he probably has the best view of the cleanup. Mark, how close are we to going back to green flag racing?
2: Safety crews have returned to their position. The sweeper tried to get up as much as that oil, up of that oil dry as they possibly could, but we can see a cloud of dust at the entrance to the back straightaway as the cars start to snake back and forth, building up that so very valuable heat in their tires. And the leader, Robbie Gordon, is at the entrance to turn three as we speak.
1: Okay, let's go to Kim Morris. Kim?
3: Oh, we want to set the record straight about Robbie Gordon. Dick Simon is here. Dick, no motor problems?
4: Ask AJ. AJ, any motor problems?
5: Huh?
4: Any motor problems for Robbie Gordon?
5: I don't know of any. I mean, everything's fine so far that we know of.
3: There you go. Those are the guys that would know here on pit road.
1: Yeah, AJ would definitely know. He says everything is okay. Donald, we have already seen three, perhaps four contenders already eliminated from this event. Certainly, Sarah Fisher was thought to be a contender, as was Scott Goodyear, and certainly our pole sitter, Scott Sharp, and now Buddy Lazier appears to be not done for the day, but certainly
6: having
1: out
6: problems.
1: Of contention. Yeah.
6: Most certainly. And I guess we have to add Dick Simon to the radio network crew now. He's
1: That's
6: doing
1: right.
6: He interviewed Foyt.
1: That's exactly right. So as the Bravada pace vehicle passes the yard of bricks with the field in tow, here's the way they shape up right now. With 16 laps complete, Robbie Gordon is the leader. Greg Gray runs second. Jill DeFerrin is third. Mark Dismore is fourth. Ari Leyendijk is fifth. Jeff Ward is sixth. Tony Stewart is seventh. Robbie Buell is eighth. Elio Castro Neves is ninth. Jimmy Vassar is 10th. Sam Hornish Jr. 11th. Robbie McGee is 12th. Jacques Lazier 13th. Michael Andretti, 14th, Alan Sir Jr., 15th, Buzz Calkins, 16th, Bruno Junqueira, 17th, Nicholas Manassian, 18th, Eddie Cheever is 19th, Eliseo Salazar up to 20th, Donnie Beechler, 21st, Billy Boat, 22nd, Ayrton Dari, 23rd, Jarrett Schrader, 24th, Corey Witherill, 25th, Felipe Giafone, 26th, Davey Hamilton, 27th, John Herb, 28th, Stephen Gregoire, 29th, and Buddy Lazier. He is in 30th position and two laps down. Once again, Sarah Fisher, shown in 31st place, is out of the race. Scott Goodyear, shown in 32nd place, out of the race. And Scott Sharp, the pole sitter, 33rd place and out of the race. We have completed 16 laps, but only two under green. Chris Tenere, they come your way.
7: Robbie Gordon has another good start. He's got a big lead over Greg Ray. Jill DeFerrin in third, Mark Dismore in fourth.
1: Robbie Gordon passes the yard of bricks, a 10-car length. And we've got a spin, a problem in turn four. It's Sam Hornish Jr. spinning out of turn four, and another car has made contact. It looks like it could be Al Unser Jr. Let's wait and see before we... It does appear to be Al Unser Jr. and Sam Hornish. Chris Tenere, do you have a good view of it?
7: Yes, Sam Hornish Jr. spun coming into the straightaway out of four, and he is now residing right at the entrance to pit lane. He did a good job of keeping it under control. He was spinning to the outside wall, but we saw another piece of another car collide with him. And we're looking back, and we do think it was Al Unser Jr. Sam Hornish Jr., the crews are there, two trucks are there, and again, another one of the young guns could be out of this race. First it was Sarah Fisher, and now Sam Hornish Jr., who had won the first two races this year, he is sitting in his car. In fact, he is facing the other way, Mike King, and right there in front of pit lane.
1: It is Sam Hornish Jr. and Al Unser Jr. Al sits up against the front straight wall on the outside as his car made contact and then slid along the pit wall. You can see the black mark along the white wall for several hundred yards. Very quickly, let's go to Mike Lewis.
0: John Barnes, team owner of Panther Dallara Racing. What did Sam tell you? What happened out there?
8: He hadn't said anything yet. Looks like he got low. Everybody, it looks like the front ends are hooking up too much and getting the guys down on the apron and getting it loose. That's what it looked like he did. The same thing happened to the other two cars earlier.
0: That's John Barnes. Let's go to Adam Alexander.
9: Rick Gallus, team owner for Al Unser Jr. Unable to talk right now. He's continuing to communicate with Little Al. We can tell you Al Unser Jr. is out of the machine. Appears to be okay, but no doubt a disappointing day for Al Unser Jr. and everyone in Gallus Racing.
1: So you can scratch Al Unser Jr. from the list of contenders in the 85th Indianapolis 500-mile race. He will not become a three-time winner today. However, it appears that Sam Hornish Jr.'s car made no contact with the wall. He may have simply flat-spotted the tires, and that Pennzoil Panther Dallara may be able to regain entry into the field after a quick tire change here in the 85th Indianapolis 500. Stay tuned for the greatest spectacle in racing.

0: Back at the Indianapolis Motor Speedway, a hairy start to the 85th Indianapolis 500-mile race. We show 19 laps complete. Only two of those laps have been completed under green flag conditions. We are experiencing our third yellow flag of the day. Sarah Fisher went out when she brought out this second yellow of the day and was involved in a two-car incident herself and Scott Goodyear. Howdy, you've got Sarah back at the hospital?
1: Yeah, she's right back here right now doing the television interview. We'll try to catch her in just 1 second. Maybe we can join her at this point.
2: The white line, I think it's just, you know, tires aren't up to pressure yet, really, and it's just very cold out. And, you know, I've been running on the white line the entire month of May. It hasn't bit me yet. It's never bit me here, so I certainly don't think it's the white line. I just think it's just pretty cold out, and there's absolutely no grip out there.
3: But you're all right.
2: I'm fine, thank you.
1: There's Sarah Fisher saying she's all right. Got on the white line, as you heard, and didn't bother all month. But today with the cold temperatures, she attributes that to part of the problem. Back.
0: Donald?
4: I'm just looking at, from where our vantage point here, looking up the track to see where Allen's are hit, there's a long black smudge, and then he kept hitting the wall. You can see probably about 24 minor impacts that he had where the tire got the wall. It looks like it's dotted all the way down there. There's a long, what would you say, Johnny, maybe 25, 30, 40 yards
5: at least.
4: A straight black mark, and then about two dozen contacts with the wall.
5: Yes, and it was interesting, the right side pod flew off of his car and landed in the middle of the racetrack. So again, we've got a lot of junk and pieces laying around down there, and you know, it's really sad that the guys, you can't, you know, they're just going racing. It's just the conditions aren't very good for it. And here we see little Al's car being taken by behind the wrecker. The right front is gone. The right side pod is missing. The nose is crunched. The right front wing is gone.
6: JR, don't you think these guys will be dumping wing? I mean, they need downforce where these tires are so cold like
5: well,
6: that.
5: Well, yes, and it's something that we may see on the first pit stop, a flurry of activity, getting wing and getting downforce put on the cars.
0: Well, if there is a silver lining to this dark cloud, is the fact that no more cars were involved than Sam Hornish Jr. and Al Unser Jr. There was certainly that opportunity. The way the spin took place. Mike Lewis, you're in Sam Hornish's pit.
7: They have just refired the engine. Sam Hornish is back in his car and being pushed off pit road with a brand new set of tires. All four tires were flattened, and they had removed Sam from the car. Sam had to get back in the car, and that took a good bit of time. They had a little problem starting the engine, but Sam Hornish is back on the racetrack in the Pennzoil Special.
0: Okay, so Sam Hornish Jr. will re-enter the race, four laps down. Let's go back to Howdy, who's got some information on Scott Goodyear.
1: As we have Dr. Henry Bach here, please give us your analysis on Scott Goodyear, sir.
8: Yeah, Scott Goodyear is in good shape. He went down to Methodist for some back x-rays. He was awake and alert and in good condition with just some minor back pain. We're going to get some x-rays on him.
1: And Sarah obviously was all right. She came.
8: Sarah's out.
1: Thank you very much, Dr. Bach. Back to you in the Pagoda.
0: Howdy, we had hoped that we wouldn't hear your voice much today, but you're getting the early workout.
1: You and me both. That's what I said to folks all week. I said, I hope you don't hear me at all.
0: Well, we have four of our 33 starters out of the race. Scott Sharp brought out the first yellow flag. Sarah Fisher brought out the second yellow flag, and she collected Scott Goodyear. Sam Hornish Jr. brought out the third yellow flag when he spun. Exiting turn four, he collected Al Unser Jr. However, Sam Hornish Jr. was able to re-enter the race. Let's go down to Mike Lewis.
7: Sam Hornish is coming back in. They had him in the car, but they missed one of the belts. That's a no-no. So obviously there are other problems with this Pennzoil team. He has back in front of us now, and Kevin Blanche, the crew chief, is now inside the car. They are fastening Sam Hornish securely into the cockpit of this Dallara. Sam Hornish will be out of here in just a moment, back on the racetrack, but he's losing valuable laps here at the Indianapolis 500.
0: Set to go back to green flag racing. Greg Gray will challenge Robbie Gordon on the front straight. Pulls to the inside as they go side by side into turn number one, Jerry Baker.
9: They're wheel to wheel, and Greg Gray will make the move on Robbie Gordon. Greg Gray will lead the Indianapolis 500 for the first time as he heads toward turn two.
10: Greg Gray has the advantage by about eight car lengths. Then it's Robbie Gordon, Gilles Deferrin, and Mark Dismore.
0: Greg Ray, the leader in Indianapolis.
9: He did not let Robbie Gordon get such a good jump coming out of four that last time by. And Greg Ray is starting to stretch it out at the entrance to three. Reyes in the short chute. Gordon trying to chase it down.
0: Greg Ray has opened up a big lead over Robbie Gordon. Ray got a nice jump when they went green over Robbie Gordon. He's got a 20-car lead now as they head down the straightaway.
3: Well, there's no denying the strength of that Oldsmobile engine that is engineered by Team Menard. He has now, Jerry Baker, opened up about a 30-car length lead on Robbie Gordon.
9: He is Scott Sharp, the all-time winner with Ira Vince with five, and right now Greg Ray is way out in front as they move through turn two.
0: The Menards have always been great in qualifying here at Indianapolis, but have not held up for 500 miles, but Greg Ray has it dialed in so far today.
9: We see a puff of smoke as they drive through the oil drive from the Sarah Fisher accident as they stake their way down this long back straightaway. Gordon starts to close a bit at the exit to three. He's got Greg Ray in his sights.
0: He does have Greg Ray in his sights, and he is coming up behind Greg Ray. He's about five car lengths behind. Well back is Jill DeFerrin and Mark Dismore.
3: It was a bold move by Greg Ray that gave him the lead on lap 23, but now Robbie Gordon's reeling him in turn number one.
9: Well, maybe AJ was right. Maybe there is no problem with that Robbie Gordon engine. He has pulled up with about a half a dozen car lengths. They're in the short turn. They're in the second turn right now.
0: Robbie Gordon is going to try to go low. He's getting a little bit closer, but Greg Ray still has the advantage, but Gordon is right on his tail.
9: Fans on their feet in front of us as you can just darn near throw a blanket over him, as they say. Greg Ray rushes up to the wall in three, dives down to the white line of the exit in three, back up into the wall to the short shoot, a three-car length lead over Robbie Gordon.
3: It was a bold move by Greg Ray that gave him the lead on lap 23, but now Robbie Gordon's reeling him in turn number one.
9: Well, maybe AJ was right. Maybe there is no problem with that Robbie Gordon engine. He has pulled up with about a half a dozen car lengths. They're in the short turn. They're in the second turn right now.
0: Robbie Gordon is going to try to go low. He's getting a little bit closer, but Greg Ray still has the advantage, but Gordon is right on his tail.
9: Fans on their feet in front of us as you can just darn near throw a blanket over him, as they say. Greg Ray rushes up to the wall in three, dives down to the white line of the exit in three, back up into the wall to the short chute, a three-car length lead over Robbie Gordon.
0: And the fans here in turn four are excited to see green flag racing. Ray still with that three-car length lead. Again, DeFerrin and Dismore well back.
3: Only two of the first 22 laps were green. Now we are green and we are racing. Greg Ray the leader. Robbie Gordon runs second. Joe DeFerrin is third. Mark Dismore is fourth and one.
9: They are just as you called them, Mike. It is Greg Ray comfortably out in front. You want to follow about a 10-car length comfortable as they make that turn in the back straight.
0: Greg Ray, Robbie Gordon, Jill DeFerrin still running in third. Greg Ray takes them down towards the north end short chute now.
3: Let's go to Howdy Bell. He's got Al Unser Jr. Howdy.
1: Yes, Al Unser Jr. here talking on television. Let's see if we can join him in progress.
10: Ran out of room.
2: There's been a lot of talk about the white line because Sam Hornish hit the white line and seemed to spin there. Sarah Fisher, do you think with the cold tires and the white line that can be a problem?
10: No, not at all. It's not a white line thing or anything like that. It's just not getting up to speed. And everybody's still trying to get up to speed. You don't have any downforce in the car when you're running behind the other guy. And your tires, you know, these tires are what we qualified on, so they've sat for a couple weeks. And so that and that's it. I mean, you're just not up to speed in order to give the car downforce in order to have grip.
1: Okay. Thank you very much, Al.
3: So Al Unser Jr. Talking about the problem, the fact that he simply believes that the competitors just aren't quick enough as far as the restarts go, and we'll continue now to see Greg Ray leading with 27 laps complete this time by. Jacques Lazier came into this event with high hopes. Now it looks like Adam Alexander, his day could be done.
0: Jacques Lazier is in the pit area. We'll talk to General Manager John Lopes. John, what happened to Jacques?
11: Well, it looks like we might have had some type of gearbox failure in the Classmates.com car. We're trying to diagnose the problem right now. We just put some stickers on. We're going to go back out. But unfortunately, the gearbox might be terminal. We'll know here in a minute.
0: John, a lot of drivers who have been involved in incidents are saying there's not enough downforce in the car with as cool as the tires are. Do you plan on a change?
11: Right now, we don't. Ayrton says his car feels good, and Jock's car felt great as well. We planned for the cool temperatures, so I think we're in good shape. Unfortunately, I think, like a lot of teams, are going to have some gearbox problems. We saw it in practice, and now it looks like it's happening in the race.
0: John Lopes, the general manager for Team Extreme, watching one driver on the track. That's Ayrton Daray, his other in the pit area, changing the gearbox. Jacques Lazier on pit road at Indianapolis.
3: 28 of 200 laps. Greg Ray is shown as the leader. Robbie Gordon runs second. Gilles DeFerrin is third. Mark Dismore is fourth, and R.A. Leyendyke is fifth. That's the way they currently run at the 85th Indianapolis 500. Stay tuned for the greatest spectacle in racing. race day at the Indianapolis Motor Speedway. It's the 85th Indianapolis 500-mile race. Greg Gray is the leader with 31 laps complete. It has been an interesting day as far as the temperature goes. We're being told, Kim Morris, that the track temperature, or rather I should say the ambient temperature, has dropped some 8 degrees since the start of this race. What kind of numbers do you have?
12: Well, that's exactly right, Mike. When we started this race, it was 72 degrees and the track was at 82 degrees. Now the temperature is down to 66 and the track temperature has dropped to 74. That could be the cause of some of these problems we're seeing today.
3: Okay, Kim, so certainly that could be a factor. Gilles DeFerrin on the move as he moves into second place. Billy Boat, also Donald Davidson, a driver on the move. He started 32nd. He is now shown in 17th place. So Billy Boat has improved his started position by 15 spots.
4: Well, we try to figure out who's made the most improvement. Philippe Girafone is up to 21st from 33rd, but of course there are several cars that have dropped out behind him. So it would appear that Beechler seems to have made the best progress from the back of the pack. But there's all kinds of racing going on.
3: Well, Donnie Beechler is currently being shown in 14th place. Donnie started on the outside of row number 9 in the 27th starting position. And as we said, Billy Boat, who started 32nd, is now being shown in 17th place. So both Boat and Beechler have made significant moves. And it looks like that Sam Hornish Jr. is back up to speed, Johnny Parsons Jr., after flat spotting those tires, a scary spin coming out of turn 4 early on. It now looks like that Sam Hornish Jr. has his sea legs back under him. He ran last time by 212 miles an hour.
6: Yeah, but still, what, 4 laps down. So the best thing he can do is just go out there and run all day and get the best finish he can. More than likely will not be top 10, but the way they're dropping out, it could be as well. But he's just going to go to school and get his second year behind him here.
3: Let's go to Adam Alexander. He's got a report on Jacques Lazier. Adam?
13: Jacques Lazier came in. We talked to team general manager John Lopes. He said they had problems with the gearbox. Apparently, it has been repaired because he's back out on the speedway. They thought when he originally complained, it would be fatal, but not the case. Jacques Lazier back on the track, several laps behind the leader.
3: Back in the front straight, Mark Dismore has just put a move on Gilles DeFerrin as he gets around. Now he tries to chase down Robbie Gordon in turn number 1.
9: Oh, he's got his hands full, Mikers. There's a gaggle of 5 cars when it nose to tail. He will take it, set it up on the outside wall. He is right on the rear bumper of the car in front of him right now.
13: That's a lap car. It's John Herb's car, I believe. So Dismore has to get past him, and he won't be able to do it through turn 2 or the backstretch as they head towards 3.
3: A straight line down the straightaway, and making a move is DeFerrin. Dives under Dismore and makes the pass of the entrance to 3. What a move by Gilles DeFerrin.
13: There is a lot of lap traffic as Gilles DeFerrin is coming this way. He comes out of 4, making that left-hand turn. DeFerrin just ahead of Mark Dismore.
3: Greg Ray now trying to get past the MiJack car. That is Davey Hamilton. He will do that as he puts more distance baked between himself and Robbie Gordon.
9: Well, the problem now are those lap cars that was referred to. Dismore is hanging to the back of that pack right now as they're in the short chute.
13: Robbie Gordon in second position, but he's got to get past Davey Hamilton about 6 or 7 car lengths in front of him before he could get to Greg Ray, who still has the lead.
3: Gilles DeFerrin is diving all over the back straightaway, passing those lap cars. DeFerrin trying to reel the leaders in. He's trying to track down Robbie Gordon, but there's a car in between the two, and that's Corey Witherill.
13: Greg Ray still has the lead here, wheel to wheel, and it's Robbie Gordon along with Davey Hamilton as Gordon will pass Hamilton. That's a lap car down the front straightaway.
3: So Greg Ray has passed as Robbie Gordon does get around the lap car. Now 2.6 seconds, Jerry Baker, separate first and second place.
9: Well, finally the racing is up to what we expected. By Greg Ray will show the way into the short two as they head toward that second left-hand turn.
13: The next pass car to get past is Ayrton Darre, and Greg Ray will do that on the back stretch. He has a sizable lead. The car is cranked up today as they head to 3.
3: Greg Ray looks like he is on a rail early on in this race, and as we've seen in previous Indy Racing League events, that could be very bad news for this field. Today he's already in 4.
13: Well, and Greg Ray has always qualified very well here at Indianapolis, and he's on the move, his 5th straight race, trying to bring home the win.
3: Greg Ray will pass the yard of bricks, and he is on it, 212.596 miles an hour as he leads Robbie Gordon. But Gordon, that time by, turned a lap at 216.130. He's in turn 2.
13: Greg Ray with the advantage. He's gotten past Ayrton Darre the last time around. Now Robbie Gordon will try to negotiate Darre, and he'll get him sometime on the backstretch as they head into 3.
3: Let's go downstairs. Robbie Buell is making a pit stop.
7: Robbie Buell's car in the pit. We're going to take a half a turn off the right front wing. That to adjust a slight push. Robbie was not scheduled to make a stop quite this soon. He's getting all four tires and fresh fuel. If they can fix the push, it will be a good green flag stop. Here he goes out of the pits, and we've got him timed at about 17 seconds. That's not a quick stop.
3: So Robbie Buell, who was running in eighth place when he made that unscheduled stop, will light him up as he heads back onto the race course. Greg Ray, the leader at the Indianapolis 500. Now, stay tuned for the greatest spectacle in racing. Back at the Indianapolis Motor Speedway, green flag stops are underway. Robbie Gordon came in but spent a lot of time in pit lane, 34 seconds in his pit box. Mark Dismore had moved up to second place. He is also in. Once again, these are green flag stops. We also see Buzz Calkins. He is in. Eliseo Salazar is in. Nicholas Manassian is also in. Greg Ray is shown as the leader, 210.989 miles an hour last time by, now updated 208.529. Gilles DeFerrin running in second place, and now we have one of the target cars in, and that appears to be, which one is it? Nicholas Manassian. So Nicholas Manassian is in. Let's go to Mike Lewis.
7: Manassian in the pit. Remember, this is the team, the Ganassian team, that in the pits won the race for Juan Montoya last year. They have stalled the car. It's full of fuel. It's got new tires on it, but they're now going to have to restart the 49 car of Target Ganassi Racing. Nick Manassian, a rookie here at the Indianapolis 500, didn't think he'd get a chance to race until the second day of qualifications. Many of the team members here are not regulars out here over pit road. So we'll watch it. They've got the engine refired. Or no, they don't. They're trying to refire the engine, and the team is still on pit road, and this is a tough break for Nicholas Manassian.
3: Yeah, they definitely have a problem, Mike Lewis, and we can see the frustration. Now they're going to try to push him away. Let's go to Kim Morris.
12: Greg Ray is coming down pit road right now. Mark Dismore was just in. He had a stop at 11.6 changes. There were no changes for Mark Dismore. Greg Ray, we are awaiting his arrival now on pit road.
3: Okay, as Greg Ray comes your way, Kim, we're also watching the Target Ganassi crew as they're trying to push start Chip Ganassi, the Nicholas Manassian car. It is simply not going to start. Johnny Rutherford, this is a tough way to try to get back into the race.
5: It really is. He stalled the car while he was in the pits, and then they went to work, and now he's got another one of their cars in blocking his way, so it's going to be really hard for him to get back to his pits with his other crew out there changing their tires.
3: Greg Ray, the leader, is in the pits.
12: Is in, Mike, and they are not anticipating any changes here. There's four tires taking on fuel. John Menard turned around and he gave me the thumbs up and said everything's okay. So our leader is in and out in just over 13 seconds.
3: Okay, let's go to Mike Lewis.
7: Nicholas Manassian now fired, and he does the kind of a John Paul style burnout coming out of the pits this time. Loses a couple of laps, but all the target cars are now back on the racetrack.
3: Well, that's a devastating pit stop for Nick Manassian as he is in for nearly, what was the final, about a minute 20. He was in for a long, long time as Jimmy Vassar is now away, and most of the drivers have now made their green flag stops. We are waiting for a couple of other drivers, though, to come in. Johnny Rutherford, this is a very disjointed start to this race, and I can only imagine how difficult it is at this point to plan your strategy, your race strategy, when maybe you've already brought your car in once or twice. We've got a problem in turn two. Let's go to Kevin Lee.
14: Nicholas Manassian is in the warm-up lane, but he has yet to get up to speed. He's already coming out of two, and he will stay on the inside. And it looks like he's got severe problems. He may just try to coast it all the way back around.
3: So Nick Manassian, who we saw with an extended pit stop, he is in trouble. Tony Stewart has picked up the lead here on lap 46. I do not believe, though, Donald, has he made his stop yet? I don't believe he has.
4: I don't believe so, but I did see him third, and then he went to the lead.
3: Okay, here comes Tony Stewart now. So we were right. He had not made his stop. We also see that it appears that that Stephen Gregoire is in, and we've got Tony Stewart rolling underneath us right now. Let's go to Mark James.
15: Manassian in turn three is rolling ever so slowly. He's in the north end and headed back to pit road, so the woes continue for Nicholas Manassian.
3: To Mike Lewis.
7: Nicholas Manassian came in a few moments ago, and everything appeared to be normal until he popped the clutch to leave pit lane. The car stalled. It appears that that may have caused a gearbox problem because he's out there running, but he can't shift the car, so it's running on pit lane gear on the speedway. They'll bring it back in and try to fix the gearbox.
3: Tony Stewart in and out. A good stop for them. Robbie McGee is currently shown in 14th, make it 15th, now 17th place. Let's find out what's happening with him from Adam Alexander.
13: Buzz Calkins has been down here along with Billy Boat. McGee was in. He had a 20-second stop. Had a lot of trouble. Or rather, Jared Schrader had a 30-second stop. A lot of problems there. And Robbie McGee, a 40-second stop. Problems getting fuel into the machine. All four drivers, four tires and and back on the speedway.
3: 48 laps are complete. Michael Andretti is shown as the leader here at the Indianapolis Motor Speedway. Leading this race, Donald Davidson, is nothing new to this guy.
4: No, he has more laps led than any other driver who has never won. It's 382 laps and now climbing. In fact, he ranks 12th on the all-time list. He could very easily move into the top 10 today.
3: Ari Leyendijk, when he pitted, he was shown in second place, apparently stalled the car. They have gotten him refired. He lights up the tires, and he is back on pit lane, and we'll get back into the... Currently, here's the way they are shown, and we'll wait for Ari Leyendijk to be shuffled back in as he re-enters the racetrack. Michael Andretti, with 49 laps complete, is shown as the leader. Felipe Giafone is second. Mark Dismore is back up to third. Greg Gray is fourth, and Gilles DeFerrin is fifth. Ayrton Dari is shown in sixth place. Davey Hamilton is seventh. John Herb is up to eighth place. Elio Castroneves is ninth. And Jeff Ward is tenth. I believe that all of those drivers have made their stops, but I believe that John Herb is out of sequence. We'll have to wait and see if that is the case. A very interesting set of scenarios setting up here through the first fourth of the 85th running of the Indianapolis 500. Now, stay tuned for the greatest spectacle in racing. Back at the Indianapolis Motor Speedway, we are showing 53 laps complete, and Greenfield, Indiana's Mark Dismore is now the leader of the 85th Indianapolis 500-mile race. Michael Andretti just made a green flag stop. Mike Lewis was there.
16: Michael Andretti's team came in, fresh fuel, four tires, no other major adjustments, in 13.6 seconds, and the team got a part of that one. They were in alongside with Sam Hormes, both Panther cars hitting out of the pits at the same time.
3: Okay, Mike, thank you very much. I want to say welcome to our listeners today who are listening to us on WIBC here in Indianapolis, on KCBL in Fresno, California, on WFFG in Marathon, Florida, and on KDEF in Albuquerque, New Mexico. Let's go to Kim Morris. Kim?
12: Ari Leyendijk stalled the Meyer G-Force during that last stop. Apparently, he is looking for more grip. They added more front wing and rear wing on that car for Ari.
3: Mark Dismore once again is the leader as he crosses the yard of bricks with 55 laps complete. Greg Gray runs second. Kiko Coatings, proud to sponsor the Leader at Lap 50 award. Michael Andretti was leading at the completion of Lap 50. Now, if that team is using Kiko product and are displaying Kiko decals, they will receive $5,000 courtesy of Kiko Coatings. Well, this scoring report for Lap 55 is brought to you by Pennzoil, the official motor oil of the Indy 500. And here's the way they stand right now. Mark Dismore is the leader. Greg Gray runs second. Gilles DeFerrin is third. Jeff Ward is fourth. Elio Castroneves runs fifth. Robbie Buell is up to sixth. Jimmy Vassar is seventh. Michael Andretti runs eighth. And Robbie Gordon is ninth. Tony Stewart has dropped to 10th. Donnie Beechler is 11th. Buzz Calkins is shown in 12th place. Billy Boat is 13th. Robbie McGee runs 14th. Eddie Cheever runs 15th. Davey Hamilton is 16th. Felipe Giafone runs in 17th place. Bruno Junqueira is 18th. Eliseo Salazar is 19th. Ari Leyendijk currently runs in 20th. Ayrton Dari 21st. John Herb 22nd. Jared Schrader 23rd. Stephen Gregoire 24th. Corey Witherill 25th. Nicholas Manassian is 26th. Buddy Lazier is 27th. Sam Hornish Jr. is 28th. Buddy Lazier is, Jacques Lazier is shown in 29th place. Shown in 30th place and out of the race is Al Unser Jr. 31st place and out of the race is Sarah Fisher. 32nd place and out of the race is Scott Goodyear. And 33rd place and out of the race are pole sitter Scott Sharp. We pause 10 seconds for station identification. This is the Indianapolis Motor Speedway Radio Network. Our scoring report brought to you by Pennzoil, the official motor oil of the Indianapolis 500-mile race. Johnny Rutherford, Mark Dismore leading this race now. And right now, it appears that we have a very competitive stretch. We went green at lap 22, and we have been green for the last 35 laps.
4: Robbie Gordon just did a 218.1. I think that's the fastest lap that we've seen in competition so far.
5: Yeah, that seems to be a lot slower than everyone thought. Of course, we've got a day that's, the cars could run a little quicker, but we've not seen those 220s that everybody was predicting.
3: Felipe Giafone is currently shown in 16th place. He comes into this race after strong performances in the first three Indy Racing Northern Lights Series events. Let's go to Adam Alexander.
13: Felipe Giafone came in on one of the early cautions, so he was a little out of sequence with the leaders. He had moved his way up to second. They came in, four tires and fuel in 13.4 seconds. The rookie looks awfully good right now.
3: Mark Dismore, this is one race that he will tell you that he dreams about winning, Donald Davidson. Right now, the Greenfield, Indiana native is leading here at Indianapolis for the first time.
17: Oh, you know, he and his father had this go-kart business. You know that Tony Stewart used to go there with his father when he was a little boy to get go-karts. So they've known each other for years. And, it was looking for a few years as if we were running out of American drivers. Years ago, in the 30s and the 20s, a lot of the drivers used to be from Indianapolis or the surrounding area. Mark Dismore, born and raised in Greenfield, which is just a little further to the east.
3: Some great racing on the track, and right now, Mark Dismore trying to get around Felipe Giafone, Jerry Baker in one.
9: He will get that move made, Mike. You put Giafone one more lap down and set his sights on the field in front of him, and it's Dismore in the short two.
13: The next car in front of him is going to be Robbie McGee. Mark Dismore comes through, and he's about 10 to 15 car lengths behind the next lapped car in front of him.
15: There is a scramble down the back straightaway. Cars jockeying for position. One of those is Eddie Cheever, and they're doing so under the most gorgeous sunshine that we've seen in these parts in quite some time. That got the biggest cheer so far in the afternoon for the folks in 3 and 4.
3: Mark Dismore now right behind Robbie McKee as they head down the front straightaway. He's got about a 20-car length lead on Greg Ray. Mark Dismore now looking to put Robbie McKee another lap down. Donald Davidson, you mentioned the fact that it looked for a while as if we might be running out of American-born drivers. And certainly in this field, 22 of the 33 are American-born. And three each as far as states go. Colorado has three drivers in the field, as does California. Buddy Lazier, Jacques Lazier, and Buzz Calkins all from Colorado. Robbie Gordon, Jimmy Vassar, and Corey Witherill all from California.
17: Well, and then also you've got Jeff Ward, who was born in Scotland and came to the United States when he was 5 years old. When you hear him talk, there's no Scottish there left anymore. And, you know, lap after lap, we've been watching for the last four or five laps, although he's fallen back a little bit because of that pit problem, Robbie Gordon, on most laps, is the fastest person on the track.
3: We take a look at the field, and as it looks right now, Mark Dismore is leading. Greg Ray runs second. Gilles DeFerrin is third. Jeff Ward is fourth. Elio Castro Neves, the talented rookie, runs fifth. Robbie Buell is sixth. Jimmy Vassar is seventh. Michael Andretti is eighth. Ronnie Gordon runs ninth. And Tony Stewart runs 10th. I'm very interested, Johnny Parsons Jr., at this point, as slow as the first 25 laps of this race was, how difficult is it for Tony Stewart to think about racing and not his timetable at this point?
6: No problem at all, man. I mean, when you're running 220 miles an hour down these straightaways, I think it's kind of a forced concentration. You're not going to be thinking about stock cars when you're in an Indy car, or vice versa.
3: So again, Mark Dismore, the leader. Last time by for Mark Dismore, 213.940 miles an hour. Johnny Rutherford, we continue to watch the race that Billy Boat is running. He started in 32nd place up to 14th, and right now Billy Boat seems to be running a very good tactical race, improving his starting position by 18 spots.
5: No, that's a fact. You know, that's all you have to do in the back is you start back there. You've got to pick your way through and make sure that things don't happen, don't get caught up in the incidents, and that's just exactly what Billy is doing. He's moving his way through the field, putting himself in position for that last dash after the last pit stop.
3: The sunshine still trying to peek out here at the Indianapolis Motor Speedway as Mark Dismore leads the 85th 500. Now, stay tuned for the greatest spectacle in racing. Motor Speedway, Mike King and the entire Indianapolis Motor Speedway Radio Network crew bringing you live coverage of the 85th Indianapolis 500-mile race. We're keeping our eye on two drivers that have made significant moves from their starting position. One of them is Donnie Beetzler. Donnie currently shown in 10th place after starting in the 27th starting position, the outside of row number 9. The other is Billy Boat. Boat currently shown in 14th place. He started 32nd on the grid. Adam Alexander has more on Boat.
13: Boat, who barely made it in the field, on the opening or the final day of qualifying 1 week ago, says the car is great. He has started to develop a little bit of a push. They're going to make a front wing change when he comes in the next time. But so far, so good. Billy Boat currently running 14th.
3: It has been so far a very good day for Mark Dismore, a very bad day for his teammate Scott Sharp. Sharp went out in the first turn of the first lap of this race, sitting on pole, lost control of the car on the low side of one, skidded across the short chute and banged the outside wall. He did not complete the second turn of this race before the car left the track on the hook. His teammate, however, Mark Dismore, a very different story. He has picked his way through the field, and Mark Dismore, who started fourth, is currently looking like greased lightning. He has put Tony Stewart, or at least he is trying to put Tony Stewart, a lap down at this point. Tony Stewart currently running in 11th place. Mark Dismore is looking very good at this point. Last time, by turning the lap, Johnny Parsons Jr., at 217.994 miles an hour.
6: Yeah, when these guys get in the clear, the front runners, they can crank off some good laps, and they're going to need that, because when their competition does, they will the same, like Roger Penske's cars. DeFerrin third, Castro Neves is fifth. They run 216, 217, about the same as Dismore. So when these guys break free, they got to gain ground while they can.
3: Okay, Donald, we take a look at the way this race started, and certainly it was a disjointed start. The fact that we ran 20 of the first 22 laps under yellow flag conditions, where does it rank in terms of the history of the 500 in I guess, hard luck starts?
18: Well, we've had longer than that. I mean, there's been races that we even had to stop because of an accident. Fortunately, we didn't do that. And then in 1958, there was a big accident on the very first lap. And they ran yellow for about 25 minutes, which really slowed the average down. But now some interesting things are happening because the sun just came out. Looks like we could see some rain clouds way off in the distance, but the sun came out for just a few moments, went back in again.
3: Yeah, the sun keeps teasing us.
18: Well, I would imagine this is changing the handling on the cars.
3: Okay, Eddie Cheever is now on pit lane, as is Robbie Gordon, as is Robbie Buell right below us. So two of the three Infinities in the field and the only two remaining running are ready to make their stops. Buell is in, and here comes Cheever. Mike Lewis?
16: Eddie Cheever in the pit, running 12th last time by. Your 1998 winner gets four new tires. They have adjusted the tire pressure on the right side tires. That will affect the handling of the car. A little bit of an adjustment, about a half a foot adjustment on the left front.
3: So Eddie Cheever comes in and completes the stop, as Mike just described for us. He came in running 17th and is now being shown in 22nd place. Robbie Buell in and out, and Robbie is currently still shown in the top 10, currently the fastest running of the Infinities. And that pretty much holds form, Donald Davidson. He was the fastest qualified of the Infinity drivers, and yet his team has had the engine for far less amount of time and far less amount of test miles than has basically the R&D team of Cheever Indy Racing.
18: Well, because Eddie Cheever had a hard time making the field. They qualified at just about 220-plus miles an hour, withdrew their car and qualified another, had to start way in the back, and he did actually get almost to 10th place. He was just about to take 10th when he made his first pit stop. But it's really interesting to see that there's a lot of shifting and back and forth all the way down through the field. Now that we're under green for a while, there's all kinds of things happening. Michael Andretti's strong. He's running sixth.
3: Donnie Beetzler is also very strong. He has moved up to eighth and is now working on Jimmy Vassar for seventh place. So we'll keep our eye on the sprint car racer out of Springfield, Illinois, who last year finished tied for fifth in the Indy Racing Northern Light Series point standings. Donnie Beetzler with a very strong run, driving that car out of the A.J. Foyt stable. Let's go back to Chuck Marlowe in the garage area. Chuck?
19: That's just an observation, Mike. We're back at the Firestone garage, and people might be interested to know what happens to these tires. As each car changes its tires, they are brought back to the Firestone area where they're impounded, and they're held back here. No tires are taken back to the garage area. At the same time, the crews inside are remounting tires for the crew for the car to take back out to the track. So it's sort of a musical chair type thing. Bring the tire in, take it off the car, impound it, remount the tire, take it back out to the track. Mike?
3: Mark Dismore, the leader, is in his pit box, and Kim Lewis, Kim Morris is there.
12: Yes, actually, Mike, he is in. This car's been running so well, they are making no changes, just taking on tires, taking on fuel. He is down, and he is away in 14 seconds.
0: So Mark Dismore in and out on lap 74 for routine pit service. Now passing directly below us is Eliseo Salazar as he heads to his pit as well. Salazar was shown in 22nd place. Eddie Cheever back out on the racetrack. And Greg Ray, it appears, will pick up the lead as he crosses the start-finish line. Buzz Calkins currently running. Let's see if we can pet 20th right now. Adam Alexander with more on Buzz Calkins.
13: Buzz Calkins was in four tires and fuel. He started 24th. He's currently running in the 10th position prior to that last pit stop. And Billy Boat's crew is over the wall awaiting the number 98 machine.
0: Once again, this is a very interesting set of circumstances that we're dealing with. We were yellow for 20 of the first 22 laps, and now on lap 75, we have run green, Johnny Parsons Jr., for the last 53 laps. So this is really a tale of two races at this point.
6: Well, it just took a while for these guys to get settled down and get used to these cold tires. And I'm watching these guys when they make a pit stop. When they go out back on the track after they put on fresh, cold tires, they are taking their time, and they're even losing positions, but they're using their heads and waiting until they get heat in those tires before they really get after it.
0: Billy Boat in his pit. Adam Alexander is there.
13: This is going to be a four-tire change. They said Billy had developed a push, so they had talked about adjusting the front wing. They have done just that, finishing putting the fuel in. Billy Boat, a spray of, and he is down and away. 16.9 seconds to stop for Billy Boat.
0: So Billy Boat will rejoin the battle in that Curb Records, Curb Agajanian Beck Motorsports machine. Donald Davidson, that machine has inspired an awful lot of folks to think back to a few years because it sports a familiar paint scheme here at Indianapolis.
20: Well, they're calling it Calhoun 2 because it's painted up like the car that Parnelli Jones drove, not exactly when he won the race. It's closer to when he won the pole position in 1962. And Calhoun was the nickname they gave to Parnelli's car, which did go on to win the race in 63. So they're calling this one Calhoun 2 because the paint job up at the front end at least looks very similar.
0: Bruno Junqueira's in his pit. Mike Lewis is there.
16: Robin Hill heads up the team here for Chip Ganassi. They came. Bruno Junqueira is ready to go, and they've got the tires on. He actually did a little bit of a spin there, leaving pit lane, but kept it safe. Luckily, the car in front of him, well, there was no car in front of him. He just got an open space and is back on his way.
0: Joe DeFerrin, who was running in second place, really had to get on the binders, Johnny Rutherford, before he got to that orange cone. So here comes Joe DeFerrin as he gets set to make his stop. We'll keep our eye on him as he pulls into the Team Penske pit box. Greg Ray, as he picks up the lead, becomes the sixth different, with the sixth lead change of the day. Greg had already led earlier in the race, but Jeff Ward now has picked up second place. Joe DeFerrin, who is in pit, is currently shown in third place, but that will change Donald Davidson momentarily.
20: As, of course, obviously, the average speed is climbing all the time now, but also the individual lap times, several people are now running or have run laps at 2:18. Helio Castroneves did almost a 2:18.7 on lap 35, and then just recently, Jeff Ward upped that to a 2:18.74.
0: Jeff Ward and the Aerosmith-sponsored G-Force on pit lane as he is shown in third place as he makes the stop. Greg Ray, the leader at the 85th Indianapolis 500. Stay tuned for the greatest spectacle in racing. Back at the Indianapolis Motor Speedway, we want to say welcome to all of you listening to us today on WLLR in Moline, Illinois, on KTCT in San Francisco, California, on WXFN in Muncie, Indiana, and on KWYD, Colorado Springs, Colorado. We also want to say welcome to our listeners worldwide on the internet at yahoo.com. Great to have you with us. Hope you're enjoying the 85th Indianapolis 500-mile race. Chris Denary, Mark James during the break had told us that Nicholas Manassian was having a problem. Where is he?
21: Well, he is just about getting ready to enter the pit lane. He was moving very slow in the pit lane down around turn four. He has now made it to the pit lane, and he'll be heading to the target Chip Ganassi Racing Pit.
0: Oh, we've got some good battles going on around the track, and we do now see Nick Manassian as he is making his way to his pit. So once again, Nick Manassian is in. Let's recap for you what's going on right now on the track. The Scoring report for lap 83 is where we stand right now. Brought to you by Pennzoil, the official motor oil of the Indianapolis 500. Michael Andretti is the leader, and he is getting set to make a pit stop as we speak. So Michael Andretti on pit lane. Mark Dismore shown in second place, so he will pick up the lead. Gilles DeFerrin is third. Jeff Ward is fourth. Greg Gray is fifth. Elio Castroneves is shown in sixth place. Let's go to Mike Lewis. He's in the Andretti pit.
16: Michael Andretti in the pits. The combined Pete Green and Panther team going to work. They're changing tires. They're putting fuel in it. There are no chassis adjustments at this time. Michael Andretti, he's on the way. That's a good one, 13.7 seconds.
0: So a 13.7 second stop for Michael Andretti, who was the leader when he ducked in, and he will give up that lead, it does appear, to Mark Dismore once the scoring is complete. So let's go from the top and let's give you the rundown as it stands right now on time and in scoring here. Michael Andretti shown as the leader. Mark Dismore runs second. Gilles DeFerrin is third. Jeff Ward is fourth. Greg Ray is fifth. Elio Castroneves is sixth. Felipe Giafone is seventh. Robbie Buell is eighth. Robbie Gordon is ninth. Ari Leyendijk is 10th. John Herb shown in 11th place. Jimmy Vascher is 12th. Davey Hamilton 13th. Donnie Beechler shown in 14th place. Eddie Cheever in 15th place. Tony Stewart has dropped to 16th. Ayrton Dari 17th. Bruno Junqueira 18th. Billy Boat 19th. And Buzz Calkins 20th. Robbie McGee 21st. Eliseo Salazar 22nd. Stephen Gregoire 23rd. Jared Schrader 24th. Corey Witherill 25th. Sam Hornish Jr. 26th. Buddy Lazier, 27th. Nick Manassian, 28th. Jacques Lazier, 29th. And those cars are all running as we speak. Alan Sir Jr. shown in 30th place out of the race. Sarah Fisher in 31st place out of the race. Scott Goodyear, 32nd place out of the race. And our pole sitter, Scott Sharp, 33rd place, went out of the race after completing. Actually did not complete one turn before making contact with the outside wall. Greg Ray getting set to get by the Tybo-sponsored Dallara. And we are being told that the 36 car, Stephen Gregoire, is currently being black flagged. Kevin Lee, he should be in front of you. Kevin Lee, do you see Stephen Gregoire?
2: I do not at this point. He is
0: Mark
2: on the
0: James,
2: north end.
0: Mark James, as he exited three, let off the throttle and a huge puff of smoke came out of the back of the car as he went through turn number four. So Stephen Gregoire has apparently either lost an engine, possibly, I guess, Johnny Rutherford a bearing, something to cause that puff of smoke, and I guess either way, that is not good.
5: Well, it could be an oil leak onto a header or something, or it's got to be something that's pressure, because when he backs out of it, it smokes, they say.
0: So Stephen Gregoire was shown the black flag, and we'll have to wait and see if he is going to observe that and adhere to that. Mike Lewis? What do you have for
16: us? It looked like a great day with your first pit stop, and then it looked like the gearbox failed. Is that what went wrong?
8: Already in the first pit stop, there was some problem. There was some problem in the gearbox already at the first pit stop. And at the second pit stop, I know that when I'm going to come in, I don't know if I'm going to go out again, you know? It was all right when I was on pit, sixth gear. As soon as you go down, it was down.
16: A tough day for a young Frenchman, Nicolas Manassian, on his first visit to the Indianapolis 500.
0: Well, we talk about a tough day for Nick Manassian, one Frenchman, and Donald Davidson, another Frenchman, pitting right behind him. That's Stephen Gregoire, who was just displayed, the black flag was just displayed for him.
20: The French drive, it's a return of the French drivers in the early days before World War I. They fairly dominated. In fact, French drivers finished first, second, third, and fourth. And the fifth one was the fastest qualified. That was Georges Boileau.
0: Well, they're going to remove the engine cowling. And Johnny Rutherford, this does not look good, but perhaps it suggests exactly what you said, that perhaps there was an oil leak on a header.
5: Yes, that it could, like I say, anything. They've got to check everything over all the oil lines and the cooler and just make sure that they can find the leak so they can get him back out there.
0: We've got a yellow flag on the race course. Let's check around very quickly. Jerry Baker, you see anything in one?
9: I think what we're talking about is Jeff Ward, car 35. When he came by here, Mike, he was really sounding sick, and I believe he's in turn number three. In fact, he's already in the pit area, we are told.
0: Yeah, so Jeff Ward is here. That is at Aerosmith-sponsored G-Force. Kim Morris, what do you have? Kim?
22: Yes, something has apparently broken in the rear of Jeff Ward's car. They are bringing him in now
1: hoping to rectify the situation, but we'll let you know.
0: Okay, very quickly, Kevin Lee, any debris in your area?
2: No, it looks okay up here. The safety crew just went by, and they did not even slow down, so it must be safe around here.
0: Okay, Mark James?
10: Continuing the perusing of the back straightaway, and again, we think it's a problem with Jeff Ward's car is what brought out the yellow. Of course, it may be related to Stefan Gregoire's car with the smoke that appeared out of that the last couple of laps. Safety crew driving very slowly down the back straightaway now. Don't know if they see something in the exit of the two or not, but that appears to be the focus for now.
0: Okay, so that's appears to be debris that they are looking for here as we're under yellow for the fourth time of the afternoon at the Indianapolis Motor Speedway. Now, stay tuned for the greatest spectacle in racing. Back at the Indianapolis Motor Speedway, the 85th running of the 500-mile race. Mike King and the entire Indianapolis Motor Speedway Radio Network crew. Lots of teams taking advantage of this yellow. Mark James, you say they did pick up something out there on the track.
10: Yeah, just about the halfway point at turn number three, the crew stopped and picked something up off of the racetrack. Very small piece of debris, but it doesn't have to be a very big one to cause a problem at all. And it appears as though same situation in four, Chris Denary?
21: You're right. The one of the gentlemen got off the pickup truck and ran out and didn't look like it was very big at all, but he picked it up and calmly got back in the back of the pickup truck. So apparently, again, there was something on the race course here out of four heading into the straightaway.
0: Well, they brought Jeff Ward in, and the Heritage Motorsports crew said they found nothing, sent him back out. But Johnny Parsons, you think you know what it might be?
6: Well, I observed when they came in and made that stop, when he peeled out of the pits, only the left rear tire lit up. The other one did not, and the car swerved a little bit, which indicates to me that's a CV joint.
0: Kim Ward is in Ward's pit. Kim Morris is in Ward's pit. Maybe she can answer the question.
1: I'm here with Mitch Davis. The drive shaft broke?
22: Yeah, I think we broke a drive shaft.
1: You'll be able to fix it and get it back out, though.
22: So
1: he said they are working on it right now.
0: Yeah, it's going to take a while, though. Good call there, JP.
6: Well, it was close. I mean, the CV connected to the half shaft connected to... there we go.
0: Hey, you got a song going there. Let's see how it stands right now. Greg Ray is shown as the leader. Greg Ray, Michael Andretti, Gilles Deferrin, and Mark Dismore. Johnny Rutherford, those four cars have been very strong today.
5: They have. They made their presence known up there in the front few positions. They've been changing them with pit stops, and it's making it very interesting. You know, Andretti, of course, would love to get his first win here, as Ray and Deferrin and Dismore and Castroneves and Gordon and on down the list. But it's exciting to see these guys hammer and tong like that. It's a great race.
0: We're being shown seven cars on the lead lap. They are Greg Ray, the leader, Michael Andretti, who runs second, Gilles Deferrin, third, Mark Dismore is fourth, Elio Castroneves is fifth, Robbie Gordon is sixth, and Robbie Buell is seventh. Now being shown a lap down, Jimmy Vassar in eighth place, Tony Stewart in ninth place, and Giafone in tenth place. Bruno Junqueira also a lap down in 11th place, Billy Boat a lap down in 12th, Robbie McGee, Donnie Beechler, Davey Hamilton, Ayrton Dare, Buzz Calkins, Eliseo Salazar, and Eddie Cheever also shown one lap down. Now, we were talking about this. Will all of these drivers have an opportunity to go around and go to the tail of the field? Will that be the case?
5: It is, yes. That's a new rule that we've been running under this year. When the pace car has the field collected up, the leader usually is back in the pack, and they let everybody that's a lap down or between the pace car and the leader go around the pace car and make up that extra lap.
0: And
5: so it puts everybody back in a better position.
0: Well, we see Greg Ray right behind the Bravada pace vehicle right now, so apparently that has already happened. So the cars that are lapped down are lapped. Let's go to turn three, Mark James.
10: And Mark Dismore in car 28 is very, very, very slow on the pit warm-up lane in turn number three. He's almost rolled to a stop. Mark Dismore off the racetrack, started to slow at the exit of the two, coasted down the back straightaway. He's now into turn three, and Mark Dismore, obvious frustration, disappointment, hard luck continues for this very likable driver from Greenfield, Indiana.
0: Oh, my goodness. This is, it's been quite a day for the Kelly Racing team, and it looks like Mark Dismore will bring out the yellow flag once again for a tow-in as the car, the number 28 Delphi Automotive Systems Dallara, has come to a stop on the race course. Stay tuned for the greatest spectacle in racing. back at the Indianapolis Motor Speedway. Pits are closed. The tow in for Mark Dismore, but apparently Tony Stewart made a stop while the pits were closed, so we'll check on that. Now, very quickly to let you know, we are yellow. This incident, actually not an incident at all in terms of any sort of contact. Mark Dismore's car stalled in the pit entrance lane, and they brought him in. The pits are closed. Apparently, just monitoring the conversation between Mark Dismore and his crew, apparently electronics, the gremlin there, and they may be changing out the black box, but we will find out for sure. But the bottom line is that Tony Stewart came in with the pits were closed, and he may wind up with a penalty. We'll wait and find out if that's the case. We'll check on that. Right now, let's go to Kim Morris.
12: They have put a gearbox up on the wall, Mike, for Mark Dismore. They are making the change. We'll let you know as it develops here.
0: Wow, so they're going to change out the gearbox in the pit. I didn't realize you could do that extensive work.
5: It's not easy.
0: Yeah.
5: You know, it saves the time of going all the way back to the garage.
0: Sure. Well, the pace car pulls to the inside of the track, and Greg Ray pulls away. Now, what are we seeing here?
5: Well, that's the
0: standard procedure. Okay, I'm sorry.
5: Yeah, they come off of the track
0: exactly.
5: At the end of the front straightaway here, at the end of the pits, and pull into their staging position, and they give the track to the field, and they go around for one more lap, and
0: yeah.
5: They'll be coming down for green.
0: Robbie Gordon has decided to come in for a splash and go, and as we get set to go back to green flag racing, let's check in with Chris Economaki as we approach the midway point. Chris?
7: Well, after the early skirmishes that saw the cars of pole sitter Scott Sharp, Sarah Fisher, Scott Goodyear, and Alonso Jr. leave the race, the fans got a display of high-speed passing not seen in many 500s. Approaching the halfway or 100-lap mark, there have been 9 changes of the lead with 6 different drivers setting the pace. Robbie Gordon, Greg Ray, Tony Stewart, Aaron Lundeck, Michael Andretti, and Mark Dismore. Surprises so far include the strong top 10 run by Philippe Giafone, who could not get go fast enough to qualify and had to call in fellow Brazilian to substitute for him in the time trial. Right now, Giafone is approaching the top 10. Another surprise driver is Donnie Beetzel, the sprint car graduate, who is matching the leader's speed on the track. Don't forget, it's the last 50 laps where everything is thrown down. Some drivers are just pacing themselves while others are racing, but it will be the final 50 laps of this 200-lap event that will tell the tale.
0: Exactly right, Chris Economaki. A problem in 3. Mark James.
11: Not a problem, just very close racing. Michael Andretti tried to make the move in the entrance to 3. Couldn't get it done, Chris.
21: Greg Ray has about a 3-car length lead over Michael Andretti. Both are seeking their first win here in Indianapolis. Ari Leyendijk is well back.
0: Right now it's a 2-car race. Michael Andretti trying to chase down Greg Ray in turn number 1.
14: And Greg Ray will show the way. Coming up that strong performance in Atlanta a few weeks back, he's in the short suit into that second turn.
2: Greg Ray with about 6 or 7 car length advantage on Michael Andretti, and then there are about 6 or 7 lap cars before we get back to the third place car, and that's Jill DeFerrin for the moment.
11: I'll tell you, those two right now have flat hooked it up after we've gone back to green. It's Greg Ray, couple of car lengths, maybe 4 back to Michael Andretti, then well back to Ari Leyendijk, who's a lap car, also Juquera, then Giafone, then Sam Hornish. 6 cars between them and DeFerrin.
21: Ray and Andretti are already down the front straightaway, then it's Leyendijk. You've got to go well back 3 lap cars in front of Gilles DeFerrin.
0: Let's find out what's happening in the Ganassi pit. Mike Lewis is downstairs. Mike?
23: In Ganassi, Tony Stewart came in a moment ago with the pit closed. What was that, all the miscommunication?
2: Well, we had a flat tire. We had a right rear tire going down. We got lucky. It was at the end of the yellow there, so we were at the back of the pack. It didn't cost us anything.
16: A good break then for the Ganassi team and Tony Stewart.
0: And that's the rule, Johnny Rutherford. You are allowed to make the stop if the pits are closed, if you have a tire going down, correct?
5: I think that's correct. Still the pits are closed, and I'm not sure what the ruling from the officials will be on that one.
0: Here are the leaders, Greg Ray, as he leads now by 3/10 of a second there in turn number 1.
14: It's not much different than last time around, Mike King. Greg Ray on the run through the short two, sets up, goes into turn 2.
2: Ray stays above the white line as he goes through 2, heading down to the back stretch. Still has a slim lead over the second place car.
11: Quite a slide coming out of 2 by Michael Andretti. Got dangerously
10: relatively close to the wall at the exit. That advantage is about two car lengths as they ramble through three into the short chute of the north end.
21: In the short chute, Greg Ray up near the wall, comes down near the white line. Michael Andretti inching very much closer to Greg Ray down the straightaway.
3: Greg Ray has his mirrors full of Michael Andretti now. Two car lengths separate them as they pass the yard of bricks. 100 laps complete in Indianapolis.
9: He took the inside line that set it down to the white line. Now moves it back outside. They're 1-2 as they go into two.
3: Andretti is within striking distance. Greg Ray still has the advantage as they come through two. They're into the back stretch. It's Greg Ray out in front.
10: Got a monitor in front of us as the fans are watching after they leave our sight, but then they get to their feet as they pass right in front of us as they do right now. Still a three-car length advantage for Greg Ray.
21: Greg Ray and Michael Andretti, they're going to make the left-hand turn coming out of turn number four, and Andretti right in the mirrors of Greg Ray.
3: Michael Andretti looking like he wants to go to the low side as he tried to set up Greg last time by in turn number three. Didn't happen, Jerry Baker. They're heading your way. 3,900 separating them.
9: And they are approaching Mark Dismore, who is back on the racing surface. Mike, they'll be getting with him in the back straight. It's still 1-2, Ray, then Andretti in two.
2: Andretti has led more laps than any driver never to win this race. He's about five car lengths behind the leader, Greg Ray, right now as they head towards three.
10: So many struggles for this team and Art throughout this campaign. Nothing cures ills quite like winning. Greg Ray came to this 500 with a full head of steam. He is hooked up along with Michael Andretti. Andretti trying to close.
21: Michael Andretti closing in on Greg Ray.

0: done so far.
1: Greg Ray, his best finish is 18th in 1998, and Andretti down the straightaway, out of four, has the lead.
2: Greg Ray got high in the turn four groove. Like he almost brushed the wall as Michael Andretti gets underneath the bank. He is the leader.
0: He is indeed, and he is stretching it out big time. Mikey has his sights set on Mark Dismore. He is comfortably out in front by about 150 yards.
2: And we've got a report of rain in four, Chris Denary.
1: Yes, we're feeling some raindrops here in turn four. The fans with their slickers on. You see some umbrellas. Rain is falling very lightly, though, here in turn number four.
2: Michael Andretti, who took over the lead at the completion of lap number 103, will be shown as the leader. We have a report of rain on pit road as well. Adam Alexander, how bad is it?
3: Yeah, rain starting to sprinkle on pit road. Some of the crews making moves. In fact, Jared Schrader said his gearbox is going away. He's elected to stay out. A report in his camp is rain is only 3 miles away.
2: Johnny Parsons Jr., you saw the situation with Greg Ray coming.
4: Yes, we noticed that Greg was using the outer side of the groove. He wasn't down under the line. He's slowing down now, but his car got real loose. He had to use up more track than he wanted to. Brushed the wall with the right rear, probably took the toe in out of that right rear. We noticed him slowing down, but Michael has just a little push in his car, allows him to use more throttle. He set him up real good and got him clean.
2: Piers, there is a problem on Greg Ray's machine, the Johns Manville Dallara. Mark James, he's headed your way.
5: And a pack of cars just flew by him, a pack of lap cars. Greg Ray is very, very slow. Cars continue to pass him, two, three, four at a time as he's in four now.
1: They're in four, and Greg Ray is really slow on the inside now, passing Donnie Beachler. Ray to the outside, much slower as he heads down the straightaway. He's had about five or six cars passing.
2: Some great racing on the race course. Five cars just passed in a big group. We have been concentrating on the leaders. Michael Andretti currently leads. Joe DeFerrin is second. Greg Ray, however, with problems on pit road here at Indianapolis.
6: Now, stay tuned for the greatest spectacle in racing.
2: Back at the Indianapolis Motor Speedway, the 85th Indianapolis 500-mile race. You're listening to it live on the Indianapolis Motor Speedway radio network. Yellow flag is waving. And kind of a two-pronged, if you will, yellow, because it came out prior to an incident. Rain, we had the report for you that rain was falling at a couple of different parts of the racetrack. The yellow flag had come out for the rain, and just as it did, John Herb made contact, Jerry Baker, with the outside wall.
0: John Herb from Milwaukee, who now resides here in town, lost it, Mike, just as they hit the apex of turn one. Now, the indications are he may have touched wheels with Greg Ray, but he immediately made a right-hand turn, hit the outside retaining wall hard, not just once or twice, but three times. But apparently, John is coming out of the car. Kevin Lee, you had a view of him in the second turn. Is he okay?
7: Yeah, he got out of the car with no problems, and he's actually already been taken away in one of the safety.
0: But apparently John is coming out of the car. Kevin Lee, you had a view of him in the second turn. Is he okay?
7: Yeah, he got out of the car with no problems, and he's actually already been taken away in one of the safety vehicles and will make the mandatory trip to the infield medical care center. But he stood up and waved at the fans and obviously disappointed, but he's okay at this point.
2: Okay, let's go to Adam Alexander. He has more on the John Herb situation.
3: Yeah, with one of the officials from John Herb's team. Can you tell us exactly what happened?
8: We don't. He said he had a run on Davey Hamilton. He was inside him. He gets up there, and there's Greg Ray in the groove running slow.
3: Disappointing for John Herb. They are out of the event, and this is rookie season in Indianapolis.
2: Boy, disappointing for Larry Curry as well. Very, very frustrating indeed. And we had noticed the fact that it looked like we were going to see a yellow. And, you know, Jerry Baker, let's go back to you for a second. We thought we would see Greg come in, but I think you were monitoring traffic, and when they told him it looked like we would see a yellow, he decided to stay out?
0: Yeah, the word we got, Mike, over the communication system was they told Greg, it's raining up in the north end, up in 3 and 4 up there, but stay out there as long as you can. But it was at that particular moment where we saw a sudden decline in speed with Greg Ray, so we don't know if there was a connection between the rain and his slowdown or if there was some kind of a mechanical problem. And what Larry Curry just said kind of concurs what we were led to believe, that John Herb simply got up too quickly on the rear end of Greg Ray, and that's what caused this debacle up in turn one.
2: Okay, so that does appear to be the case, so that's racing, unfortunately, and certainly We thought originally that rain may have contributed to it, but that does not appear to be the case. But the yellow originally came out for rain on the racetrack. We'll update you on more on that in just a minute. Michael Andretti is being shown as the leader. We are showing 108 laps complete. For more on the Jimmy Vassar situation, where Jimmy Vassar right now runs fifth. Jimmy Vassar, Mike Lewis, you have more on that?
9: A good stop for Jimmy Vassar. They changed the rear wicker bill. They put a little bit more downforce in the rear wing. That possibly in anticipation of the weather that may be approaching. But it was all finished in about 15 seconds, so they got all that done without losing any time on the track.
2: Well, Firestone is proud to sponsor the Firestone Leader at Halfway Award. It goes to the driver using Firestone tires that is leading at the halfway point of the race. Today it was Greg Ray who was leading at the halfway point, and he will pick up $20,000 from Firestone. But unfortunately, it was shortly after that that Greg Ray got high in the groove in turn four, made contact, it appeared. Even though it appeared to be very light contact, Donald Davidson, I guess it was just enough to put that right rear suspension ajar and slow him down dramatically.
10: Absolutely, Mike. The weather is of prime concern right now, and I think some people are thinking, oh my goodness, it's going to rain just past halfway, so they'll check and flag the event. I think we're probably going to see a red, and because this is a brief shower, I mean, we're looking at blue sky right now and sunshine, so if indeed we have to stop, and they haven't stopped it yet, it won't be long, I don't think, before we'll be running again. So we're not about to have the day end in rain.
2: Well, Donald, let's play out a couple of scenarios here. We can see the rain falling, albeit lightly, in front of us here on the front straight. And, if we're down for a half hour,
10: yeah,
2: say, for example, or if they decide to red flag it for a while, Tony Stewart is currently running seventh. If this thing is red flagged for a half an hour, we will not restart, or we will not see the green again until coming up on quarter after one, 20 after one. And it is going to make very difficult his task of trying to complete this race. And yet at the same time, he's going to have to step out of a race car that is in the top 10 on the lead lap at the race that he's wanted to win since he was old enough to walk.
10: Well, we may see something we haven't seen since 1977, a change of driver.
2: Yeah.
10: The last time it actually happened during the race under green flag situations was 1977 when John Mayler got out of his car and Larry Boom Boom Cannon got in to finish. But there was another situation in 1973 when there was a red flag situation because of rain and an accident, and a change of driver was made there during the red flag situation when George Snyder got out and A.J. Foyt got in. But now the visibility to the north looks a little better. We still haven't seen a red, and we are looking at blue. So could it be that we ran a few more laps under yellow and get going again here?
2: Well, a very brief shower indeed, and it could be that we'll go back to green flag racing soon here at Indianapolis with Gilles DeFerrin now being shown as the leader. Now, stay tuned for the greatest spectacle in racing. Back at the Indianapolis Motor Speedway, Mike King and the entire Indianapolis Motor Speedway Radio Network crew, as we are under yellow for the fifth time of the afternoon. This one brought out for a dual situation. Rain showers in the area, which have cropped up on parts of the racetrack. Even though it is not raining heavily, it is raining enough to put some moisture down on the racetrack. We are seeing a bit of that rain now blowing into us where we are. Our position is 114 feet above the yard of bricks, looking right down on the front straight, and we can see now some of that rain, albeit a very light shower, it is showing up now on the glass in our broadcast booth. So we will monitor this situation. The cars are still on the racetrack with 111 laps complete. Gilles DeFerrin is the leader. Now, the second part of this yellow is the fact that almost simultaneously as the yellow was thrown in the flag stand by Brian Howard, John Herb made contact with Greg Ray's right rear tire and slammed the wall between turns one and two very hard. However, John Herb was able to walk away from the TriStar Motorsports Dallara under his own power. So once again, this is the fifth yellow flag situation of the afternoon. Want to say welcome to those of you listening to us this afternoon on KTBB in Tyler, Texas, in Rushville, Indiana on WKWH, in St. Louis, Missouri on KFNS, in Brooksville, Florida, on WWJB. We want to say thanks for being with us, and we hope you're enjoying today's Indianapolis 500-mile race. This scoring report for lap 112, that's where we stand right now. It's brought to you by Pennzoil, the official motor oil of the Indianapolis 500. Gilles DeFerrin is shown as the leader with 112 laps complete. Robbie Buell in the Infiniti-powered Purex G-Force has made his way up into second place. Robbie Buell running an outstanding race here this afternoon. Elio Castroneves currently shown in third place. Michael Andretti is fourth. Greg Ray is fifth. However, Greg Ray has some serious problems with the car, and we do not expect to see him continue at that pace on the lead lap. Robbie Gordon is shown in sixth place. Tony Stewart is in seventh place. Jimmy Vassar is in eighth place, and they are all shown on the lead lap with 112 complete. Donnie Beechler is ninth, a lap down. All of these cars are a lap down. Robbie McGee, Buzz Calkins, Eliseo Salazar, Ayrton Dare, Davey Hamilton, Bruno Junqueira, Billy Boat, Felipe Giafone, and those cars all lap down. Running in 18th place, Ari Leyendijk, two laps down, as is Corey Witherill, shown in 19th place. Eddie Cheever is four laps down, running in 20th place. Sam Hornish Jr. is five laps down, running in 21st place. Mark Dismore, who was very strong, in fact, was leading this race when he experienced a gearbox problem. Mark Dismore now shown six laps down and in 22nd place. Buddy Lazier has had an off and on day, also six laps down and in 23rd place. John Herb, currently shown in 24th place, but is now out of the race. He had 104 laps credited to his machine. Jared Schrader back on the racetrack, but he has had problems as well. Shown in 25th place, he is in the pits. Jacques Lazier, with 96 laps complete, is now 16 laps down to the leader in 26th place. Jeff Ward shown out of the race in 27th place. Stephen Gregoire was in the pit for an extended stay, and I believe, is he back out on the track, or has he been moved back to the garage area? We'll check on that. Okay, so he is back in the garage. Nick Manassian out of the race in 29th place. Alan Sir Jr. out of the race, shown in 30th place. Sarah Fisher out of the race in 31st place. Scott Goodyear out in 32nd place. And our pole sitter, Scott Sharp, negotiated one turn, and unfortunately he did not negotiate the turn well. Wound up in the wall on the outside between turns 1 and 2 in the short chute at the start of the race. Scott Sharp starts on pole and winds up 33rd here today. Well, we talked about the scenario involving Tony Stewart. His replacement would be Richie Hearn, so we suspect, Mike Lewis, that Richie's in his driver's suit all ready to get into the car, right?
9: Well, that's not exactly right. Richie's standing here in his blue jeans, but you're ready to go, and how long would it take you?
11: I mean, if they stopped the race, they'd have to stop for a while to get, you know, for me to get in the car, so there's no hurry. I mean, I could be in the car in 5 minutes if I had to, so, I mean, everything's ready to go, and I got fitted for the car already, and, you know, we'll see what happens. You know, look at the sky. I think it's going to stop. And, you know, for the fans, I mean, for me personally, I'd like to see it rain. And, you know, for myself to get a chance in the car. But, you know, for the fans, I'd like to see it go dry the whole way and let Tony finish the race for himself.
9: In about an hour and 45 minutes, that helicopter is scheduled to leave to take Tony to the airport to the jet that'll take him to Charlotte. You're watching the time closely.
11: I haven't actually, I don't really know what the official time is. He won't tell me, but because he doesn't want anybody to do that. But we'll see what happens. I mean, I think they'll get it done.
9: Final question. That's one of the best-kept secrets, exactly what time Tony has to make that call. Is that his call, or is it Chip Ganassi's call, or maybe there's a guy named Joe Gibbs figures into all of this, too?
11: I think it's probably a little bit of all three. I mean, I'm sure Tony and Joe have an agreement, and he has to be there for the start of that race in order for him to get points. So there's definitely a cutoff point for him to make, and we'll see if he makes it.
9: Just occasional raindrops here. They're drying almost as fast as they hit the ground, but it's not stopping.
2: So like all of us, Richie Hearn waiting and wondering this afternoon at the Indianapolis Motor Speedway. Now, stay tuned for the greatest spectacle in racing. Back at the Indianapolis Motor Speedway, it's one of those kind of days when you just don't know what the weather is going to do. It started out sunny, then it turned cloudy, then it got sunny for a little while, then it started raining, and that is why we are yellow right now. It came at lap 106. 115 laps are complete. We pause 10 seconds for station identification. This is the Indianapolis Motor Speedway Radio Network. Mike King back with you at the Indianapolis Motor Speedway. 115 laps of the 200 that we will run today complete here at the Indianapolis Motor Speedway in the 500. Gilles DeFerrin, currently shown as the leader. Robbie Buell runs second. Elio Castroneves is third. Michael Andretti is fourth. And Greg Ray is fifth.
12: Greg Ray brushing the wall a few laps back in turn four. We do not expect to see him stay on the racetrack at speed when we get ready to go back to green flag racing. But the yellow continues to fly because of moisture on the racetrack. And while we have an opportunity, let's visit with the man who this year received the Switzer Award for Innovation presented by Borg Warner and the Society of Automobile Engineers, the Indiana section. And we're talking about Dr. Bob Hubbard, the man who invented, along with his partner Jim Downing, the Hans device. And yet we spoke about this, Bob, a little bit earlier, the fact that so many people believe it's a new creation, a new invention. This Hans device has been around now for coming up on 20 years.
13: Well, we've had a device that does what the Hans does and for a long time, but the one that really fits the drivers and the cars have just become available in the last year or so. So it's a new version of an old idea.
12: Any idea, do you know how many drivers in today's field started wearing the Hans device?
13: About half of them. We think 16 or 17 of the guys wore it in the cars.
12: Have you had a lot of the drivers talking to you about getting fitted for the Hans?
13: Yeah, we pretty much have tried to respond to everybody that's asked us to come and help, and that started really last year. And, of course, all the guys from CART wear them. But we've got several of the IRL drivers. An example would be Ari Leindack. I was working with him last weekend and got him comfortable, and he's wearing it today.
12: Well, the Switzer Award is handed out annually. I believe this was, Donald, the 35th year for the Switzer Award. Is that right? Is that right? If my memory serves me correctly.
10: 1967, I think, was the first one.
12: Well, then
10: that would make it right, wouldn't it?
12: That would make it. See
10: how quick my math is?
12: Yeah, that's very good. But it's handed out every year for technical innovations and engineering, and certainly this is something that you worked long and hard for, and now you're finally seeing, I guess, your work come to some fruition because it is finally becoming accepted, at least to some degree, as a standard piece of equipment for many drivers.
13: That's true, and I think that's based largely on the fact that we've carefully made sure that it really works, and you can't control how things go once the guys get in the cars, and we have a good track record so far. So far, nobody's really been injured with the Hans device on, and I think that's going to continue.
12: Well, certainly we have had some scary-looking incidents here today. Any of the drivers involved, for example, we had Scott Sharp, who was involved in a pretty hard crash. Did Scott wear the Hans?
13: No, he didn't. He doesn't have one, but
12: Sarah Fisher took a very hard hit over
13: there
12: in turn two.
13: Yeah, and she's okay. She wears it all the time. We had some pretty hard hits in CART, too, and we have the drivers there all okay.
12: And your impressions of this race? You're a race fan.
13: It's exciting. I think it's exciting to have the CART drivers here and the IRL drivers. I think last year sort of made everybody think that the CART drivers were faster than the IRL drivers, but I'm not sure that's going to prove out to be the case today.
12: I think I'll agree with you. Dr. Bob Hubbard, as always, it's great to see you. Our congratulations to you once again for winning the Switzer Award. That's a great accomplishment, and certainly we hope that in a matter of a couple of years, it's standard equipment for all race car drivers.
13: Well, thanks for having me on, and I think we're going to see the device become more and more common.
12: Thanks very much for being with us today. Let's go to Howdy back at the Clarion Medical Center. Howdy.
14: Yes, sir. We're standing here with John Herb at the moment. John, tell us what happened out there on that track today, bud.
15: Well, we were just kind of riding around, having a good time out there. Eventually it was time to go. We were down to 50 laps to go in the race. The rain was moving in, and so I started getting on it, which was our game plan, and was actually passing Davey Hamilton on the inside. Had a run on him coming down the straightaway. Actually was in sixth gear going 225, 26 miles an hour in that gear, and got it into one, and there was Greg Ray, I guess, parked down on the middle of the corner, and I had nowhere to go. He was down low, and then drifted off a little bit, and I clipped him and went in the wall.
14: Okay, you're okay, though?
15: Oh, yeah, I'm A-okay. I'm ready to sit down and cheer on anybody
14: John.
15: Else I'm interested in.
14: Thank you very much. John Herr, back to the Pagoda.
12: Okay, thanks an awful lot, Howdy, to Adam Alexander. He's got Eddie Cheever. Eddie's done for the day, Adam.
16: Eddie, a disappointing day here. Can you tell us what happened to the car?
17: It's something in the engine. I'm not really sure what it is, either the electrics or the top end. I'm not sure what it is.
16: A lot of incidents early in the field. Some people saying it's tires. In your opinion, as a guy who was out there a while, what was it? What were a lot of the problems early?
17: Cold. You can't ask a car to do something it won't do. We had the same problem in '92 when it was so slippery. The track was very cold. You needed a lap or two to get tire temperature.
16: Eddie Cheever, disappointing. He misses the opportunity to win his second Indianapolis 500.
12: So Eddie Cheever certainly had high hopes for the Infiniti 35A in this year's race, but right now the lone driver that will carry Infiniti's hopes will be Robbie Buell with 118 laps complete. He is the last driver, Donald Davidson, on the lead lap, and Oldsmobile making their final appearance here at the Indianapolis Motor Speedway ends a very long association.
10: Well, actually, there's an Oldsmobile association with the Indianapolis Speedway that goes back even before there was an Indianapolis Motor Speedway. Carl Fisher, in 1902, went to New York and met Ransom E. Olds, who was selling the Curved Dash Olds, which was the first car that was produced in any quantities, and Carl Fisher came back as the dealer for Oldsmobile in 1902, 7 years before there was an Indianapolis Speedway.
12: Green flag is out. We will show 119 laps complete. 81 will remain. Gilles DeFerrin, the leader, as they head to you, Jerry Baker and Wise.
18: It's a Penske parade. DeFerrin, then Castro Navistin, and Freddy. They are single file into the short chute. They'll set it up for that second turn and Kevin Lee.
7: Gilles DeFerrin has the lead, and there are two lap cars between the two Penske cars. But Gilles DeFerrin comfortably out in front by about five car lengths in front of the next lap car into three.
5: Gilles DeFerrin heads towards turn number three, does so by brushing up along the wall. He's got Donnie B. in his tire track, and his teammate Castro Neves has made the pass, so just one car now between the Penske cars.
1: DeFerrin makes the left-hand turn out of four. He did not have a good first race in 96, completing just one lap. Right now, he has the lead.
12: Gilles DeFerrin up to speed as he crosses the yard of bricks with Donnie Beetzler right behind him, 208.6 miles an hour in turn number one.
18: And it is still Gilles DeFerrin out in front. He still has that left car to deal with. Does that Elio Castro Neves and Andretti into the short shoot into turn two.
7: It's DeFerrin, the lap car of Beechler, and then Elio Castro Neves in the third position. He's got about 10 to 15 car lengths to catch up to Beechler. It's still DeFerrin in front.
5: Beechler trying to make a move, but behind him is Sam Hornish, who makes a move around Castro Neves, the lap car of Sam Hornish.
1: Sam Hornish has made that move on Castro Neves, and now he is chasing down Donnie Beechler, who is right behind Gilles DeFerrin.
12: Unfortunately for Sam Hornish Jr., he is five laps down. Jeff Ward is also several laps down. They apparently, Chuck, went back to the garage area, made some changes to the car, and they're going to come back out. Chuck Marlowe?
19: Yes, he's a matter of fact, he's being pushed out on the pit road right now.
12: Okay, so Jeff Ward will come back onto the racetrack, and apparently they have replaced the gearbox on that Aerosmith-sponsored Heritage Motorsports G4. So Jeff Ward will move back out onto the track, but he will be several laps down. In fact, he will be 31 laps down as he re-enters the race. Gilles DeFerrin with 121 complete, the leader of the 85th Indianapolis 500. Stay tuned for the greatest spectacle in racing. Back at the Indianapolis Motor Speedway, live coverage of the 85th running of the Indianapolis 500-mile race. You're hearing it live on the Indianapolis Motor Speedway radio network. Mike King and our entire crew watching the remaining cars on the racetrack. An interesting start to this day as we ran 20 of the first 22 laps under a yellow flag condition for incidents that involved our pole sitter Scott Sharp, Sarah Fisher, Scott Goodyear, and Al Unser Jr. All of them went out early in this event. Then we ran 66 laps of green flag racing and some great, great action. But then we had another yellow for debris on the track and another for an incident involving a single car incident involving John Herb and moisture on the racetrack, a brief rain shower. Currently, with 126 laps complete, Gilles DeFerrin is the leader. Elio Castro Neves runs second. Michael Andretti is third. Tony Stewart is fourth. Jimmy Vassar is fifth. Robbie Buell is sixth. Robbie Gordon is seventh. And those cars are on the lead lap. And Johnny Parsons Jr., you've been keeping your eye on Robbie Gordon. You say he's dropping back a bit.
4: Yeah, he's got a handling problem more than less. The engine sounds good. And I'd also notice that Stewart is really on a run here. He got through some traffic. His lap time wasn't too good the last lap around, but he shook that traffic, and now he's clicking off some laps trying to get back in the hunt.
12: Well, this is a familiar position, Donald Davidson, to find Team Penske in. Roger Penske has won here 10 times previous to today's race, and right now, Gilles DeFerrin and Elio Castro Neves running out front. DeFerrin last time by 217.754. Castro Neves, I believe, has just turned the fastest lap of the race, Donald, at 218.854.
10: That's the fastest I think that we have seen. As far as finishing first and second, you know that with all Roger Penske's success, a 1-2 finish is something he has never had. He's also never won the race 3 years in a row, which was done by Lou Moore. But leader cards in 1962, Roger Warden, Len Sutton, Fred Treadway, 1997, Ari Lyon Dyke and Scott Goodyear finished first and second. Roger Penske's first and second hasn't occurred yet.
2: Greg Ray had a problem about 20 laps ago, and he was running, competing for the lead at that time, but brushed the wall. Greg Ray has been in. Kim Morris, what's the story on Greg Ray?
20: They brought him in, and they changed the right front suspension. John Menard, is this going to fix the problem?
19: Well, we hope so. You know, we're down so many laps now, it doesn't really matter much, but he's running pretty strong right now, so I think he's okay.
2: So a disappointing way for Greg Ray to re-enter this race, finding himself now 8 laps down to the leader. You know, Donald, I'm interested in the fact that that we have a former winner in the field in Ari Lyndike who had retired and then returned. Has that happened very often?
10: Oh, people, well, a former winner? No. A number of drivers have retired and come back, and drivers have won the race and not made it in some years, but nobody has ever actually retired and come back. Another thing, you know, Gilles de Ferrin's leading the race at almost 130 laps. You know, he never completed a lap before. He was in, well, actually did one. In 1995, he made his debut for Jim Hall, got involved in the Stan Fox and Eddie Cheever accident at the start, and then came around to complete the lap with a broken suspension, which they couldn't fix. When they pushed the car back to the pits is when he completed the only lap that he's ever done here prior to today.
2: Joining us here in the booth for the 85th Indianapolis 500-mile race, Lewis Cunningham. Lewis is the Director of National Promotions and Sponsorship for NOCA. Lewis, great to have you here, and I've got to ask first off, is this your first visit to the Indianapolis Motor Speedway?
21: Actually, it is. This is actually my second time here in Indianapolis, but the first time here to Motor Speedway.
2: What do you think?
21: It's exciting.
2: Yeah.
21: I was kind of taken aback by the enormity of it. It's just massive.
2: Yeah, well, of course, Nokia was a part of the race last year, back again once again this year. Talk a little bit, if you would, about Nokia's involvement here at the Speedway and in this great race.
21: Thank you. We're happy to be back and look forward to continuing our relationship again next year. This is the second year of a three-year relationship as the preferred mobile phone for the Indy 500, and we look forward to a long and prosperous relationship.
2: What other sporting events does Nokia involve itself with? Obviously, this is the greatest spectacle in racing, the biggest single-day sporting event in the world, but what other sporting events does Nokia link itself with?
21: Well, here in the United States, I think we're probably best known for our involvement with the BCS, the Bowl Championship Series, and more importantly, the Nokia Sugar Bowl, which is held, obviously, every January 1st. We're also involved in FIS snowboarding.
2: Lewis Cunningham is the Director of National Promotions and Sponsorship for Nokia, the preferred mobile phone of this great event and the Brickyard 400. Great to have you with us today. Enjoy
21: Thank
2: the rest
21: so
2: of the race.
21: Thank you so much for having me. Okay. Appreciate it. Take care.
2: Now, stay tuned for the greatest spectacle in racing. Back at the Indianapolis Motor Speedway, live coverage of the 85th running of the Indianapolis 500-mile race on the Indianapolis Motor Speedway Radio Network. Two items to pass along to you. First, the fastest lap of the race turned on lap 132 just two laps ago by Gilles de Ferrin at 219.774 miles an hour. And then a lap later, Corey Witherill spun in almost an identical fashion as Sam Hornish Jr. had spun earlier in the race. Chris Denari, you had a good look at it.
22: Had a real good look. He was just exiting turn four. He got low down below the white line. He spun. He went out toward the outside wall, never made contact, and then was spinning down the front straightaway. And he ends up very much the same place as Sam Hornish Jr. did earlier in the race, with his car facing the other way, facing the north end of the track, just at the opening of pit lane. So it was very dicey there. Four and five cars had to make the move inside and outside, and there was no contact.
2: So Corey Witherill sits sideways just at the
23: with
2: entrance
23: the wall, either
2: of
23: the outside
2: pit
23: or the inside.
2: Adam
23: it's a very
2: Alexander
23: frustrated pit crew down here. They set up to make a four-tire and gas stop, thinking they would just have to change the tires, which had been flat-spotted in the pit, in the spin. But unfortunately, they're not letting him get in the car and bring it down pit lane. A very disappointed crew for Corey Witherill.
2: Johnny Parsons Jr., we're talking about how this sets up an interesting pit strategy situation now with 65 laps remaining.
24: Yeah, I was asking JR here how many laps they might go. I think they won't go any more than 50 laps on green, which means they'd have to stop again, right, JR?
25: Yes, and we see them now. There's a lot of activity down in the pits. Crews are getting tires out. Everybody's ready for their cars to come in on this caution so they can take advantage of it.
2: This scoring report for lap 135 brought to you by Pennzoil, the official motor oil of the Indy 500, with yellow waving, 135 complete. Gilles DeFerrin is the leader. Elio Castroneves runs second. Michael Andretti is third. Tony Stewart is up to fourth. Jimmy Vassar is fifth. Robbie Buell is sixth. Eliseo Salazar is a lap down in seventh. Bruno Junqueira a lap down in eighth. Billy Boat a lap down in ninth. Ayrton Dare a lap down in tenth. Also a lap down is Felipe Giafone in 11th, Robbie Gordon a lap down in 12th, Davey Hamilton a lap down in 13th, Donnie Beachler a lap down in 14th. Also a lap down, Robbie McGee running 15th, and Buzz Calkins, who runs in 16th place. Ari Leyendijk runs two laps down in 17th. Five laps down is Corey Witherill, who just spun in 18th place. Sam Hornish Jr. runs 19th, Mark Dismore is 20th. Buddy Lazier runs 21st. Greg Gray runs 22nd. Jarrett Schrader runs 23rd. Jacques Lazier runs 24th. Eddie Cheever runs 25th. John Herb is 26th. Jeff Ward is 27th. Stephen Gregoire is 28th. Nick Manassian 29th. Alan Sir Jr. 30th. Sarah Fisher 31st. Scott Goodyear 32nd. Scott Sharp 33rd. Herb, Gregoire, Manassian, Unser, Fisher, Goodyear, and Sharp, they are all out of the race. The fastest lap, we are being told, occurred on lap 130. Sam Hornish Jr. at 219.830, just a tick faster than that lap turned by Gilles DeFerrin. Let's go downstairs to Mike Lewis.
19: Andretti already in and out of the pits, a splash plus four tires. Jimmy Vassar next to him in and out of the pits. Sam Hornish following them. Hard to imagine, though, that Hornish is several laps down. He's running like a champion out here with these veterans here at the 85th Indianapolis 500. The Andretti clan starting to get nervous. This is where the Andretti luck has been a factor over the last couple of years. Hopefully it'll play out in their favor this time.
2: Stay tuned for the greatest spectacle in racing. Back at the Indianapolis Motor Speedway, Mike King, the entire Indianapolis Motor Speedway radio network crew. A question on pit stops. Michael Andretti in and out. Mike Lewis?
19: Yeah, Michael Andretti may have tagged somebody here on pit road. The team is going to stop and take a look. We're looking up at the monitor, and we're looking at the car, trying to determine if there was, in fact, some damage to one of the wings of the car. We don't know that. They don't know that yet. They're deciding whether or not to bring him in, and we'll keep you posted.
2: Okay, the yellow flag is still waving now. JR, JP, we watched the pit stops, the yellow flag stops. We watched Team Penske come in. Tony Stewart came in with Target Chip Ganassi Racing. It appeared that the Penske guys beat him out, but yet Tony Stewart is shown as the leader despite the fact that it appeared that the Penske drivers beat him out of the pits. Any ideas?
19: Says the car is okay.
25: I'm not sure that it's a situation of... Now you can pass in the pits if you get out and get in the, you know, get past the guy that's coming out.
2: You can't pass on the warm-up lane, though, can you? Can you pass on the exit lane?
25: No,
2: yeah,
25: you cannot.
2: Yeah,
25: you have that. See, you have a
0: blend line. Isn't
25: blend
0: it?
25: Line at the end of the of the pit wall,
2: right.
25: And that's where you pick up the car you've got to get behind when you join the field.
2: Oh, we'll wait for them to sort that out.
25: That's
2: why we're not in timing and scoring. Some news to report on Scott Goodyear. Scott Goodyear, it's reported he has suffered a fractured lower back, has been admitted to Methodist Hospital in the incident where early on he was involved in the crash with Sarah Fisher. So our best wishes to Scott Goodyear. Once again, he has apparently fractured his lower back and has been admitted to Methodist Hospital. Kim Morris, real quickly, a good stop for Castroneves and DeFerrin.
3: It was actually two clean stops that time for both Team Penske cars. Gilles DeFerrin asking for no changes, just tires and fuel. He got away in less than 13 seconds. Looks like Castroneves was having a little bit of a push. They made an air pressure adjustment in the tire to accommodate for that, and he was away.
2: 62 laps, make it 61 complete as Tony Stewart crosses the yard of bricks. Jerry Baker, the leader. Castroneves, DeFerrin right behind him.
18: That's the way they come through here. It's Tony Stewart, Castroneves, Gilles DeFerrin. 1, 2, 3 through the short junior in the second turn.
6: Tony Stewart is trying to become the first driver to complete 1,100 miles twice in his career. He's got bigger things on his
0: his mind right now as he has the lead as they head to turn three.
5: Still well over 600 miles of driving left for Tony Stewart, if you can believe that on this day. Castro Neves tries to draw ever closer, but it's Tony Stewart through turn number three.
22: Tony Stewart's in the short chute. He's now making the left-hand turn out of four. The Columbus native is trying to get the win at Indianapolis. Castro Neves about three car lengths back.
0: This mammoth crowd on its feet, many of them cheering on. Hometown favorite Tony Stewart, he's the leader in turn number one.
18: And they're all standing down here likewise, Mike. Some pressure being put on by Stewart on Castro Neves. He pulls with another half a dozen car lengths up into the second corner.
0: Tony Stewart has about a six car length advantage on the second place position. Michael Andretti now is playing third place, but it's still Stewart out in front.
5: Tony Stewart cannot stress that advantage much over three or four car lengths. DeFerrin trying to draw the measure of Andretti through turn number three, but it's still Tony Stewart in the lead.
22: Tony Stewart, Chip Ganassi, Target Racing, making the left-hand turn. He's down the straightaway, opening up about a five-car length now over Castro Neves.
0: Michael Andretti has moved into third place as he gets around Joe DeFerrin. Interesting to note, though, Donald Davidson, we had a rookie win this race last year. I guess the question is this, how long has it been since we've had back-to-back rookie winners? Because Elio Castro Neves is in prime position right now.
10: That would be 1926 and 1927 with Frank Lockhart and George Souders. And then there's an asterisk by Louis Meyer, who won it in 1928 because he was starting for the first time, but he had driven relief in the previous year.
0: So Tony Stewart with 141 laps complete as he now leads this race with 59 laps remaining. Elio Castro Neves, the rookie, runs second. Michael Andretti runs third after he got around Joe DeFerrin on lap 140. We take a look at the differential right now. 37 hundredths of a second separate first and second, Jerry Baker.
18: And Tony Stewart is locked up now with Castro Neves. They have separated themselves from the rest of the field as they join the action in turn two.
0: It's Tony Stewart, Elio Castro Neves, Michael Andretti, and then Robbie Buell now in fourth position. Stewart out in front.
5: And they are trying to stretch the advantage out over that second pack of cars, and they're doing so. Into turn number three, still Tony Stewart, then Castro Neves, several car lengths back to Andretti and Buell.
22: Tony Stewart has the lead, his eye on the clock all day, and we start to feel raindrops here in turn four. Stewart with the lead over Castro Neves.
0: This is a great battle, some three car lengths separating first and second place. Tony Stewart goes from the outside to the inside, back to the outside of the racetrack there in one.
18: And for Tony Stewart, Charlotte, North Carolina must seem like a million miles away. He's on foot of the greatest race of all, and it's still about a six or eight car length lead for him.
0: Castro Neves has him in his sights, but as Jerry Baker mentioned, it's still a fairly safe lead at the moment for Tony Stewart.
5: Holding it steady right around five to six car lengths as Tony Stewart, a brush toward the wall in turn three, a dive down to the white line, the same line each and every time through three as we feel sprinkles of rain hitting us to the face.
22: Tony Stewart, he'll try to make it the double today. I'm sure many of the drivers in Charlotte, North Carolina with eyes on Tony Stewart right now. He has the lead at the Yard of Bricks.
0: And the great battle right now developing between Michael Andretti and Robbie Buell. Buell will try to pick up third place as he gains on Andretti and one.
18: He faked him down to the left and settled himself back into the group bike down to the white line out near the outside wall. Michael Andretti still out of that number three spot right now.
0: It's still Tony Stewart followed by Elio Castro Neves. Michael Andretti has the third position, but Robbie Buell is within two or three car lengths back in fourth place.
5: Trying to make the dive underneath Michael Andretti right on the wing. Now he dives low into three. Robbie Buell going to take the spot from Michael Andretti.
22: Robbie Buell is making the move. He's well back behind Castro Neves and Tony Stewart, but Robbie Buell on the move, and now Gilles DeFerrin has gotten around Michael Andretti. DeFerrin in fourth.
0: So Robbie Buell now runs in third place as he tries to draw in the first and second place cars of Tony Stewart and Elio Castro Neves. Johnny Rutherford, you've been in this situation before. Is Elio Castro Neves simply sitting there waiting? Is he waiting for his opportunity, or is he driving flat out right now trying to catch Tony Stewart with some 55 laps to go?
25: Well, I'm sure they're communicating with him over the radio that there might be some rain coming or whatever it might be. And, of course, he's still got some time to go, so it would be interesting to know, really, if he's pushing that hard or if he's kind of waiting for his chance to get that to do at the end.
0: Well, you know, the one thing about our position here is we can definitely say, apparently we're being told we've got a problem with a smoker on the track. Jerry Baker, perhaps Robbie Gordon?
18: We think it's Robbie Gordon, Mike. When he came by me, I thought I saw a little haze coming out of the rear of that automobile. He's in turn three or turn four right now.
0: Well, Robbie Gordon has been dropping back his last lap. He turned at 202 miles an hour. Now, apparently, we've got smoke. Looks like Chris Denary from Donnie Beachler.
22: Yeah, Donnie Beachler is just in front of you as he was exiting turn four. He had smoke coming from behind the car. turn two.
18: I've got him in turn one. Big smoker in turn one. It is Donnie Beecher. He's in the second corner right now. You got him, Kevin?
22: Yeah, he is still on the middle of the track, though, but he is slowing as smoke spews out of the back of the number 84 machine, but he's still right in the middle of the groove as they go into three.
5: He is flat staying on it, Donnie Beechler, as he comes through turn number three, and cars behind him really tiptoeing in. It's Junquera who's riding behind him. The yellow is out as Beechler slows into four.
22: So we have a yellow flag situation. Guys, I've got to assume, we'll check the corners very quickly. I've got to assume this is for rain. Once again on the racetrack, is it for oil on the track from Donnie Beechler? Let's check the corners. Jerry Baker, your part of the track seemed pretty clear.
18: Yeah, we got no problem up here, Mike, and I do believe that smoke we originally accredited to Robbie Gordon does belong to Donnie Beechler, and that's going to be what the problem is right now. What do you get over in turn two, Kevin?
22: I'm feeling some light raindrops. It's misting, not as hard as it was earlier, but it could be a concern at this point. To turn three, Mark James.
5: Same thing at turn number three. A sprinkler two has been dotting our face over the last, I don't know, 3 to 4 laps or so, and we see some very dark clouds directly to the west. Just to the north and the northwest, sky's a little clear, so just a little band, but again, not nearly in the intensity that we had earlier on, Mike.
22: Chris Denary, what's the word in four?
25: Well, in four, coming out of the short chute and moving into the turn is one of the trucks from the Indianapolis Motor Speedway going very slowly in the groove, and I'm sure checking to see if Donnie Beechler left any type of fluid out on the track. I don't think it's for rain, Mike, because it is not raining particularly hard. A little drizzle here or there, but nothing like we had earlier. I think it was because of Donnie Beechler's car, and they are signaling the drivers to go around the truck, and they're just looking to see if there's any fluid out on the track.
22: Well, spotters are saying there is light moisture in turn one, and what I was about to say, Johnny Rutherford, is our position here, 114 feet above the racetrack, we can literally see the rain coming, and not more than a couple of miles, maybe 4 miles to our west, we can see a considerable rainstorm out there, a shower that is moving this direction, and we're very likely going to get wet. And Donald Davidson, this Tony Stewart scenario now becomes very interesting.
10: Well, what will happen is they won't call the race unless they absolutely have to. So if it does rain, Johnny Rutherford knows about this.
25: Yeah.
10: If it does rain, they will try to get the track dry. And we're so far into it, we're almost at 150 laps, and it's only just after 130. So conceivably, they would be able to get the track dried and run some more. But Tony Stewart's probably going to have to leave, and we expect that Richie Hearn would then get in. So then we would have a relief driver, and as we've talked about earlier, it's been a while.
22: Joining us here in the booth is John Fiedler. He is the chairman and CEO of BorgWarner Incorporated. Mr. Fiedler, great to see you once again. And, you know, you are associated, you and your company associated with perhaps the most recognizable trophy in all of sport, and that, of course, being the BorgWarner Trophy. Tell us a little bit about it.
6: Well, you know, it goes back almost 90 years, our association. We originally gave the Wheeler-Shebler Trophy here from 1911 through 1935. And then we began the BorgWarner Trophy. And as you know, it's the most recognized trophy in sports today.
22: Without a doubt. And it's a beauty. And when was the first year then that the BorgWarner Trophy was actually awarded to the winner of the 500?
6: It was awarded in 1936, and the first winner was Lewis Meyer. And like all race fans, we're anxious to find out who's going to be the next winner of it.
22: Well, enjoy your day here at the Speedway, and we look forward to seeing you down there in victory lane.
6: Great, Mike. Good to see you again, and have a great race.
22: Now, stay tuned for the greatest spectacle in racing. Back at the Indianapolis Motor Speedway, we are yellow for the seventh time this afternoon. There is rain falling on portions of the race course. It is light. However, we have a very interesting situation that has developed, and that is the fact that Donald Davidson, one lap ago, Tony Stewart and Chip Ganassi, well, I guess Chip Ganassi or whoever is calling the stops, decided it was time for Tony to come in, even though he had made a stop just 20 laps earlier. And with rain all around the area, it's a very risky gamble with the fact that Tony was leading the race. Had the thing been stopped and the rain came down, he could have been declared the winner, possibly.
10: Absolutely. Had it rained for the rest of the day and they had stayed out in front and he had to leave in the meantime, it would be the first time where the race would be declared over and the winner would not be on the grounds. So he'd be at another racetrack or on his way there.
22: Well, let's see if Chip Ganassi can help us figure out this situation. Mike Lewis is with him.
8: Well, Chip Ganassi is conferring with the rest of his team as we speak. Remember a year ago, it was Jimmy Vassar who was in the lead. when we felt raindrops here with about 20 to go, and then Jimmy came in, did his pit stop, surrendered the lead, the race went the distance, and it was Juan Montoya. So Chip Ganassi is a master at figuring out strategy on rainy conditions and in non-rainy conditions. Let me see if we can get a word. Okay, Chip is busy at the moment. We're going to pass that opportunity. But Tony Stewart still in the lead, shown, I believe, in the fourth position. Richie Hearn still not in uniform.
0: Okay, let's go to Kevin Lee. Kevin, you are hearing some traffic that Tony has developed a cramp in his right foot.
7: Yeah, we've been monitoring the radio communication with Tony Stewart and Chip Ganassi's team, and that's exactly it. He asked a few minutes ago to speak with a trainer. It's not why he pitted a few moments ago, but he's apparently developed a cramp in his right foot, so he's trying to figure out a way to stretch that out without taking the foot off the accelerator, obviously.
0: Well, that's going to be difficult. There have been 13 lead changes today. Elio Castroneves, the rookie, leading with 151 complete, 49 remaining. And, Donald, we look out to our west, and it seems as quickly as those rain showers develop, they go away. So the rain that we thought was moving in and simply going to soak this track has now skirted us just a bit.
10: Johnny Parsons just reminded you of something that happened. I think this was 1991 when Rick Mears was leading the race. He had a problem with a cramp in one foot, and what he did was it was in the right foot. And what he did was to put the left front on top of the left foot on top of the right foot, and actually press down on the accelerator with both feet. I'd forgotten about that.
24: Yeah, that's when he was back and forth with Mario or Michael.
10: Michael.
24: Yeah. They were battling just tooth and nail all day, and great passes. It was a great race. But I've seen drivers or heard of them having limbs go numb, and you just it's kind of difficult to operate when you can't really feel your right foot.
10: Donnie Beecher is back on the track, by the way. He's two laps down, but they fixed the problem that whatever they had.
0: Well, there are eight cars on the lead lap, and the Oldsmobile Bravada pace vehicle brings them across the Yard of Bricks to complete 152. These are the cars on the lead lap: Elio Castroneves, Robbie Buell, Gilles DeFerrin, Jimmy Vassar, Tony Stewart, Robbie Gordon, and Bruno Junqueira. I believe those are the seven. Michael Andretti, those are the eight that are on the lead lap. We checked in with him a few minutes ago. Let's find out if Richie Hearn's gotten suited up yet. Mike?
8: Well, Richie Hearn's still not suited up, but you've been listening in, monitoring the conversations with Tony. What's he saying?
9: Well, right now, I mean, everything's running good. The car's fast. He's complaining about his right foot being numb. And then he's saying there's quite a bit of moisture still on the track. So he says not that bad, but it's not enough to be able to go green. But looking at the sky, I think you're going to get another window here and definitely get a little drama out of it. But he's run strong. He's really happy with the car.
8: And you're still not in uniform. You're still waiting for that call.
9: Yeah, I mean, if it rains, it'll be plenty of time for me to get in the car. And I can't see him getting out of the car if he's leading the race, tell you the truth.
8: Is there room in there for him to throttle it with the heel of his foot? What does he push on if he can't feel it?
9: You just got to just push your legs straight, I guess. I mean, he got the doctor on the headphone there, and they were talking. He just said, start wiggling your toes and try to get some feeling back. So he'll be fine.
8: Tony Stewart, he's a Octomite King.
0: Donald?
10: I've always been fascinated about who knew who when, and it's amazing when drivers first came in contact with each other. We know about Sarah Fisher and Sam Hornish Jr. used to run quarter midgets when they were kids. We got Helio Castroneves is leading, Bruno Junqueira is seventh, and Philippe Giafone is 12th. The three of them used to race go-karts when they were aged between 10 and 12. And all dreamed that someday that they would be in Major League Motor Racing together and perhaps dreaming of driving at the Indianapolis 500. Today, all three of them are running in the top 12.
0: Well, after the racing is finished here, after a couple of hours, they will drop the green flag in Charlotte, North Carolina. Our good buddy Doug Rice, who joins us for many of our broadcasts, he is the director of the Performance Racing Network. And Doug's getting set to call a big race down in Charlotte. Right, Doug?
11: Thanks, Mike. About 2 hours after they wave the dual checkered flags and they're drinking milk in Victory Lane at Indianapolis today, they will drop the green flag on the 42nd running of the Coca-Cola 600 here at Lowe's Motor Speedway. It's NASCAR's longest event. And leading the field to the green today, a raw rookie, Ryan Newman, in the Alltel Ford, qualified at 185.217. It's just his third NASCAR Winston Cup start. Jeff Gordon, a three-time winner of the 600, will flank him on the outside of row one. The rest of the top top five qualifiers, Todd Bodine, Bill Elliott, and Jimmy Spencer. A big story revolves around the points leader, Dale Jarrett. He will start 37th today in a backup car, and to make matters worse, Jarrett yesterday cracked a rib during the final practice session.
1: We've had a couple of off weeks, and if we had been running bad and those happened, I would be concerned, but we weren't running bad at either place, so I feel good about where we're at. You know, it's going to come down to the end, and I just hope that we're still there to give them a run for it.
11: 43 cars scheduled to take the green flag at 5:45 Eastern Time here in Concord, North Carolina at the Lowe's Motor Speedway. From the Performance Racing Network, I'm Doug Rice.
0: Now, stay tuned for the greatest spectacle in racing. Back at the Indianapolis Motor Speedway, Mike King and the entire Indianapolis Motor Speedway Radio Network crew on this Memorial Day weekend. The red flag is out for rain at the Brickyard. The Oldsmobile Bravada pace vehicle bringing the field down the pit lane, and the cars will be stopped. And so suddenly this change of events with a rainstorm, a bit of a shower that is moving now over the track, Johnny Rutherford, and this will keep us down for probably a good 45 minutes, perhaps an hour.
25: Well, it's hard to say. You know, we were just looking out here. We've got blue sky directly out in front of us, and this looks like it's going off to our left. If it doesn't wet down the south end of the racetrack very much, you know, it could be that we won't be down that long. But I recall this, the same thing that happened to me in 76, and I walked into victory lane.
0: Yep.
25: We were ready to restart, and another storm hit. So that's the other backside of this, is something coming in behind this might cause it to wet down, and then that would be the end of it.
0: Well, let's do a quick go-around with all of our turns and find out the conditions there, because it is very drastically different from the north end of the track to the south end. Jerry Baker in one, what's it like down there?
13: Well, while Kevin and Mark and Chris were talking about the wet stuff, I have a little bit of an overhang over here, Mike, so it's difficult for me to say, but what I noticed this moments ago for the first time all day long, the people in the front rows where the wind and the rain can get to them, suddenly you can see the mass movements. They reach for umbrellas and jackets and things of that nature. I've noticed a bit of a discoloration in the track, and that's kind of what we judge things by. I do think it has let up in the last couple of minutes, but we got a pretty good little shower.
0: Kevin Lee, what about turn two?
7: I think it's just picked up a little bit here in the last couple of minutes, but it's still not raining hard. I would call it a steady, light rain. And the biggest difference in the track I can see is in the warm-up lanes. I still can't tell much of a difference on the actual track surface itself, but it does look like the warm-up lane where they exit to go into the backstretch has developed quite a bit of moisture, but yeah, it still has not been soaked at this point.
0: It's raining much harder now on the front straight. Mark James, has it gotten to the north end?
14: Well, I'll tell you, Kevin and Jerry looking at cloudy skies and feeling some light rain. I feel the sprinkle or two, but I'm staring up at some blue skies and white puffy clouds in the north end. So I would imagine that once this little front pushes through, things will probably be back to normal in the north end a little quicker. The rain's not been real steady, just a little more than a mist and just occasional. So things I don't think appear to be as bad in the north end as they might be in the south.
0: Chris Denary, we're beginning to realize just how big this place is. You can have a couple of different weather patterns moving at one time across this piece of property. What's it like in four?
15: We have seen this type of weather off and on for the last 5 days. Currently, as I look above, it is sunny, white, billowy clouds. It is raining just a little bit harder than it was maybe 5 minutes ago, but still nothing, no different than when we ran a few of our laps here moments ago. But if you look to the west, especially to the northwest, it is very clear and looks like there is a break in the weather. If you look to the south where Jerry Baker and Kevin Lee are, it is very dark. And again, you forget how big the Indianapolis Motor Speedway is.
0: It's just amazing to look at the north end where you are, Chris, and see the sun shining down on that massive grandstand, then look to the south end, and it looks like a completely different picture of weather. I agree with you, though. I think we will probably restart this race a little bit later. However, it is raining right now. Chip Ganassi made an interesting call to bring Tony Stewart in just a few laps ago while he was leading the race after the rain started falling. Boy, it could be the most interesting call, one of the most interesting calls in 500 history as far as pit stops go. Let's find out what he's thinking. He's with Mike Lewis.
16: I've got Chip Ganassi, and also Tony Stewart is standing here. I'm not sure. Okay, Tony is leaning back over, putting some things inside the car. Is this the end of the day for Tony?
17: Absolutely not.
16: Your last pit stop.
17: We have plenty of time.
8: Tony Stewart walking away from us. Let me see if we can get a word with Tony. All right, he walks around behind the car. Let me try to get a word. He's talking over with a couple of his teammates. Tony Stewart, if we could get a word with you. You're out of the car, but this isn't it for you, is it?
4: No, I'm just going to have a doctor work on my leg a little bit. I got a little bit of numbness right now. So
8: this could be a blessing for you.
4: It's not going to hurt me right now.
8: All right, Tony Stewart out of the car, getting that cramp out of his right leg. The cars are being covered up, and we'll just have to see how it all plays out. It looks like the sun's going to break through here. We're starting to see our shadows as we walk around on pit lane.
12: Yeah, we literally see sun in turn four, a patch of clouds in the middle of the front straight, sun in the third of the straight closest to turn one, and then clouds again. This is a very, very strange
25: the
12: situation.
25: Starter stand is making shadows on the racetrack. It's incredible.
12: Mark James, you say you have both in three.
14: Yes, I get to experience the best of both worlds, or the worst, depending on your perspective. There's a nice little light rain shower right now and gorgeous sunshine. This is Indiana.
12: Well, we have a very interesting scenario unfolding here with 45 laps remaining. Rookie Elio Castroneves is the leader. Robbie Buell runs second. Gilles DeFerrin is third. Jimmy Vassar is fourth. Tony Stewart is fifth. Robbie Gordon is sixth. Bruno Junqueira is seventh. And Michael Andretti is eighth. All of those drivers on the lead lap. Tony Stewart right now has no inclination, and I don't think any inkling of an idea as to whether or not or as to what he's going to do right now. I know that he is sitting there running all of the scenarios through his head thinking, I can win this race, Donald. He knows he's got an opportunity to win this race.
10: Well, you know, this is kind of ironic. I was trying to think of we've had a number of races that have been stopped short because of rain, and we've also had races that have been delayed because of rain. But it's very, very rare that we've actually had a race that was stopped because of rain and then be able to restart. And one of them, 1967. And we've also had races that have been delayed because of rain. But it's very, very rare that we've actually had a race that was stopped because of rain and then be able to restart. And one of them, 1967. The race was, they started the race and they ran 18 laps and then there was a downpour and it was rained out for the rest of the day. We came back the next year. And it sounds almost like we're doing actualities and sound effects here because you can hear the jets running
12: the
10: in the
12: jet
10: back. No, that is,
12: the track.
10: That is not Parnelli Jones in the turban.
12: Nope.
10: That's the jets drying the track. But I was thinking the only times that I can think of where it actually rained during the race and then they restarted it on the same day was 1926 when it was stopped at about 72 laps or something. They dried the track out, although the requirements weren't quite as stringent
12: yes,
10: in those days as they are now. They restarted and then stopped it at 160 laps because of rain again. And then, of course, 1967, as you say, was pushed into a second day. In 76, they did try to restart the race. In fact, they even had the engines running. I don't think they actually moved out of the pit area, Johnny Weatherford. They think everybody was sitting with the engines running.
25: Yes,
10: we were
25: ready to fire up, and it came up, yeah. You know, really the bottom fell out, and it was very, very wet.
10: But it was certainly not a day like this. We didn't have sunshine. No. Between the two rain showers, it was deadly overcast. And then, of course, 1997, we went into a second day there.
12: Well, we're waiting to see what's going to unfold here. WorldCom is proud to sponsor the Long Distance Award. WorldCom will award $20,000 to the team whose driver improves his position or her position the most from start to finish in today's Indianapolis 500. At lap 155, Billy Boat is the man leading the way in the WorldCom Long Distance Award. He started 32nd. He is currently running 10th. He has improved his starting position by 22 spots. Now, stay tuned for the greatest spectacle in racing. Back at the Indianapolis Motor Speedway this Memorial Day weekend, and it looks like we will get the 85th Indianapolis 500-mile race back underway in a short period of time. The emergency vehicles out on the track, the jet dryers out on the track as well. About 15 minutes ago, light rain began to fall. But suddenly as it came, it left us, and it does appear that even though right now the race has been red flagged, we will be able to get back underway momentarily. Elio Castroneves is being shown the leader with 155 laps complete. Can a rookie win this thing 2 years in a row? Boy, he sure would love to. Adam, How's his spirit right now?
9: Elio Castroneves has led the last six laps. Elio, the good news is you're leading. The bad news is the rain is moving through, and it looks like we're going to go back out on the track. How do you feel at this point?
3: Well, I think the race has to be over until the checkered flag's out, and so far the checkered flag's not out. Of course, it would be the rain if it's come over. I mean, it's just good for us, but I think we just have to go back and step on the throttle and go for it.
9: Elio Castroneves getting back into his car. Let's go to Mike Lewis.
8: Robbie Buell running up front with the big dogs. You like that, don't you?
9: Yeah, no, we got a good package right now. The Ryan Reinbold Purex car is running good. Our Infinity Motors doing what we want to do. Hopefully we get a shot to get back out here.
8: We wish you all the best.
9: Thanks.
8: 45 to go. Robbie Buell took a long time and just now got out of the car. He wanted to keep racing.
12: So those are the two drivers running 1-2, Elio Castroneves and Robbie Buell. Gilles DeFerrin runs third and Jimmy Vassar runs fourth. We pause 10 seconds for station identification. 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Want to say welcome.

0: Michael Andretti, eighth, all of those drivers on the lead lap. In ninth place, and all of these following drivers are one lap down with 154 complete. Eliseo Salazar in ninth, Billy Boat in 10th, Ayer Tendari in 11th. Felipe Giafone runs 12th, Davey Hamilton runs 13th, Robbie McGee runs 14th, and Buzz Calkins runs 15th. Once again, those drivers one lap down. Ari Leyendyke two laps down in 16th place, as is Donnie Beetzler, who runs in 17th place. Sam Hornish Jr. is four laps down. He runs in 18th place. Mark Dismore is five laps down and runs in 19th place. Greg Ray, seven laps down and finds himself in 20th place, along with Buddy Lazier, also seven laps down and in 21st place. Corey Witherill, shown in 22nd place. Jarrett Schrader in 23rd place. Jacques Lazier in 24th place. And Jeff Ward running 25th. Eddie Cheever is out of the race, shown in 26th place. John Herb running in 27th place. Stephen Gregoire out of the race in 28th place. Nick Manassian out of the race in 29th place. Alan Sir Jr. out of the race in 30th place. Sarah Fisher out of the race in 31st place. Scott Goodyear out of the race in 32nd place. And Scott Sharp will be credited with a 33rd place finish after starting from the pole. Roger Penske right now has two drivers running in the top three. He's with Kim Morris.
1: Well, actually, he's here in conversation just talking with Tim Cendrick, but his driver's doing very well. At this point, we've got Elio up front, and in third, Gilles Deferra. Not bad for guys who haven't had a lot of experience on this track.
0: So that's the way the Penske drivers run. Elio Castroneves the leader. Gilles Deferra runs third, and sandwiched in between the Team Penske drivers, Robbie Buell. Now, stay tuned for the greatest spectacle in racing. Back at the Indianapolis Motor Speedway, Mike King and the entire Indianapolis Motor Speedway radio network crew. An exciting scenario beginning to unfold here at 5 minutes after 2 Indianapolis time. The question is, just what is the drop-dead time for Tony Stewart to step out of that car and make his way to Charlotte, because Tony Stewart knows that he has a good opportunity to win this 500-mile race. Currently, he sits in the car, strapped in. We're under a red flag condition with 155 complete, and they have just been given the command to fire the engines. Let's go to Chuck Marlow back in the garage area. Chuck?
2: I'm right back in A.J. Foyt's garage, actually Robbie Gordon's garage. Robbie jumped into his car back here. They wheeled it all the way back into the garage area. They're snapping him down in the car, still working on something on the left side of the car. Apparently there is a water leak because they're topping off the radiator, and they're trying to work on the right side of the car. Robbie's sitting there very patiently as the command to start the engines has been given to the drivers out on the track. So let's wait and see. They're getting ready to button him up, and he'll probably be rolling out here in the next minute or so.
0: Okay, Chuck, thank you. Mike Lewis?
3: 45 laps to go, and looking at Tony Stewart's agenda, first of all, Richie Hearn is now in uniform. Looking at the planned departure time for Stewart, he was planning to leave here at 2:45, and it would take him about 2 hours and 25 minutes to actually fly from here to the airport and then on to Charlotte. So they can still make it, they say, but we've got to go green for the next 45 laps, and Richie Hearn is in uniform and standing by, but we're cutting it close.
0: Adam Alexander. Adam?
4: All right, Mike, let's talk a little bit about the medical side for Tony Stewart. We had heard him complaining about a cramp. It was actually a cramp in his hamstring. That was happening when he would depress his foot toward the floor on the gas pedal. It was pulling his hamstring. He had a cramp there. He went back to the infield care center and apparently got some fruit, some beverages. He's back in the car and appears to be okay to go the final 45 laps.
0: Okay, Donald Davidson, number 68 is leading this race. Has number 68 won this race?
5: Oh, my goodness me. Mark Donahue used it because it's a Penske number. No, 68's never won. 68 has only competed a few times. David Hobbs used 68 in 1971. I don't know where I pulled that one from.
0: Yeah, Elio Castroneves, number 68 out of the Team Penske stable, and he has shown as the leader as the cars now begin to roll back out onto the track. Now, stay tuned for the greatest spectacle in racing. The yellow flag is back out. The red has been lifted. The cars are on the track, and the sun is out, and we see blue skies. What an amazing weather day this has been, and what an interesting race this has been. It's been like three races all rolled in one. Now, Johnny Rutherford, we were talking during the break. This is a very interesting situation.

0: situation. A race car that's warm doesn't necessarily like to get cold and become hot again this quickly. What kind of changes can we expect on these race cars?
1: Well, it's just that. They've been cooled out. Now they're out there getting warmed back up. And you don't know what kind of gremlins are lurking inside those things that are going to manifest themselves now and jump out and cause the electrics to go bad, or cause the half shaft to go, or cause the engine to go south, you know. So it's any number of things you could think of could happen, and we'll see when this thing unfolds if any of them do.
0: Well, we watch the field now begin to accelerate as it heads to turn one down the front straight here, and Elio Castroneves now with 157 laps complete. When the yellow came out, the scoring resumed, Donald Davidson. So we have 43 laps remaining and a very interesting group running on the lead lap. Castroneves, Buell, DeFerrin, Vasser, Stewart, Junqueira, Andretti, and Gordon.
2: Yeah, it's a pretty diversified group when you look what their beginnings in racing were. You've got short track midget driver Tony Stewart. Now with NASCAR, we got Jimmy Vasser, who came up through quarter midgets. Castroneves and DeFerrin from, actually, you know, Castroneves Brazilian, DeFerrin also Brazilian, except he was born in France.
0: Right.
2: They came from road racing, and Michael Andretti, you know, the son of Mario, Robbie Gordon coming from an off-road racing background. It's just a very diversified group, and Billy Boat down running in 10th there, another oval track, short track driver.
0: So we go back to Green Flag Racing. They will cross the line and complete 158. We'll have 42 laps remaining as Robbie Buell tries to chase down Elio Castroneves. He'll go to the outside now, moves to the inside and wide.
3: Dicing left, dicing right, going back left, now settling in line. Castroneves, Buell, DeFerrin, Vasser, and Stewart as they head toward that second turn.
4: It's still Elio Castroneves trying to get Roger Penske his 11th win at Indianapolis, followed by Robbie Buell and then another Penske car, Gilles DeFerrin.
5: Robbie Buell tried to set up that pass at the end of the straightaway coming out of turn number three and into four. He got on the throttle hard going into four, but it's still about a three or four car length advantage for Castroneves.
4: And it remains that as they enter turn four, Castroneves followed by Robbie Buell, Gilles DeFerrin. In the middle of that is also Elio Salazar.
0: So here they come across the yard of bricks. And once again, Robbie Buell goes to the outside in one bank.
3: And a moving, it's a terrific move, but it's like Castroneves. Neves is still out in front as he makes that move and hangs on.
4: And it's still about a 7 or 8 car length advantage for Castroneves with Robbie Buell next. Equal distance between second and third for DeFerrin, but it's still Castroneves in front.
5: He tries to make that move along the straightaway. That allows Castroneves to build up a little advantage down the back straightaway. Robbie's able to close it again in the north end, and Cressy's got it down to about two car lengths.
4: Two car lengths. Robbie Buell with that Infiniti-powered motor is inching ever so closer to Elio Castroneves as they head down the straightaway.
0: It is going to be a fabulous drag race into turn number one. They both go to the low side. Elio Castroneves and Robbie Buell, and here comes DeFerrin on the outside.
3: Well, they're just as fast as you can see, and that's where they are. That brilliant blue and yellow Purex car of Robbie Buell stuck in between Castroneves and DeFerrin in turn two.
4: And DeFerrin's making up a little bit of ground on second place. Robbie Buell. Buell still has Castroneves in his sights as they head into three.
5: Like a snake rolling his way down this back straightaway. Elio Castroneves and Robbie Buell. Robbie brushes up against the wall in three, trying to gain a little momentum through this north end, but now the advantage up to about five car lengths.
4: It's 1 and 3 for Team Penske. Castroneves and Gilles DeFerrin with Robbie Buell about four cars behind Elio Castroneves.
0: Now bright sunshine on this track. Robbie Buell is a Penske sandwich as he heads into turn number one, still trying to chase down Castroneves.
3: Again, he took a look to the inside, Mike, and thought better of it. He'll fall back in line, and now Castroneves and Buell have separated themselves a little bit from the third spot.
4: It's Castroneves, Robbie Buell, followed by Gilles DeFerrin. By the way, Tony Stewart is about 7 seconds back in fifth place right now.
5: Robbie Buell may just be trying to set up the best place to make that pass. Maybe he has the power. Right now, the rabbit is Elio Castroneves, giving chase as the hound, Robbie Buell.
4: It's still 1 and 2. Castroneves followed by Buell. DeFerrin about 8 car lengths behind Robbie Buell down the straightaway.
0: As they get set to complete 162 laps, here's your differential. Castroneves leads Buell by 27 hundredths of a second. DeFerrin 94 hundredths behind his teammate.
3: It's a string of 7 cars, almost nose to tail. It is still being pulled by Elio Castroneves in the turn two.
4: Castroneves, Robbie Robbie Buell, Gilles DeFerrin, they are still separated by about the same distance, somewhere between 5 and 7 car lengths. Castroneves still in front.
5: Robbie Buell has cut it down to about 3 car lengths now as they pilot their way through turn number 3. They're into the north end, about a 4 car length advantage now for Helio Castroneves.
6: Robbie Buell is way outside the white line. He's still about 5 car lengths back behind Helio Castroneves as they head down the straightaway.
0: The battle continues in the front straight. Johnny Rutherford, who do you want to be at this point? Do you want to be Castroneves, Buell, or DeFerrin?
1: Well, I think any one of the three running 1, 2, 3, but obviously to be leading this thing, I think Castroneves looks like he's got what it takes. He's pulling out just a little bit on Buell, and it's going to be a matter of whether Buell is sitting there waiting to see what's going to happen here or if he can actually pull up and give him a race.
0: Kristen Airy, they're in the north short chute, headed your way in 4.
6: And Castroneves has opened up a little bit larger lead as he's on the inside of the racetrack. He now has opened up about a 10-car length over Robbie Buell. Well back is Gilles DeFerrin.
0: We'll check the differential this time as they complete 164 laps. 36 laps will remain, 38 hundredths of a second, Jerry Baker.
3: Robbie Buell doing the mating dance, looking outside, looking inside. Now he's settled back in line. Still 1, 2, 3. Castroneves, Buell, DeFerrin, second turn.
4: And they're going to catch up with Robbie Gordon, who has fallen off the pace. They're within probably a couple hundred yards of Robbie Gordon at this point as they move into 3.
5: Robbie Buell is trying to close the gap ever so slightly. It was about 7 car lengths last time by. He's got it down to about 5. They're past the wing of the wheels on the outside of the retaining wall on the north end.
6: Helio Castroneves is going to come upon Robbie Gordon. He's still about 20 car lengths behind as Robbie Buell making the move down the straightaway.
0: Robbie Buell has closed it up to about 6 car lengths in the front straight. They're doing this at 217.8 miles an hour, Bake.
3: Robbie Gordon is onto the white line. He knows what's in his mirrors. That's Helio Castroneves about 10 car lengths in back of him.
4: And then Castroneves has Robbie Buell about 5 or 6 car lengths behind him, and Buell spins out of 2, makes light contact with the outside wall, and the car caroms down inside to the retaining wall. Everybody else is through. I'm not sure if Buell made contact with the wall, but he spun coming out of 2, and his day is done.
0: So Robbie Buell, what a battle we were witnessing, and we had hoped it would come down to the final laps of this race, but on lap 165, Robbie Buell spins in turn 2, and we wait to see. We see that the car is up against the, Kevin, is that up against the inside retaining wall?
4: Exactly. So we don't have any kind of vantage point of the car. In fact, I cannot see it at this point.
0: Yeah, so we see the spin, and Johnny Rutherford, no real contact there unless he comes to the inside and makes some, but was, he kept
1: yes,
0: it off the outside.
1: He left some black tire marks where he skidded along the wall.
0: Well, Robbie Buell, we're being told, Jerry Baker, you say he has asked if he could be towed in?
7: Yeah, it's almost funny, and I'm not laughing at Robbie, but the first thing he said when he got on the headset, can you push me? Get me started here again. The guy wants to go racing, Mike.
0: Wow.
1: That's a shot.
0: Well, he did a pretty good job of saving it.
8: Made
0: enough contact, JP, yeah, where it's going to put that rear wing and rear suspension out of kilter.
8: Yeah, they don't want a chance that he bumped it not too hard, but it wouldn't take hard at the angle. So they better not take a chance. He ought to come in at least take a look at it.
0: Wow. Well, now that leaves Robbie Buell out of the mix. So Helio Castroneves is the leader with 166 shown complete, and his teammate Gilles DeFerrin runs second. Then you've got the Ganassi teammates, Vassar and Stewart, then Andretti, and a third Target Ganassi car, Junqueira. My goodness. Let's go to Adam Alexander. He's in the Robbie Buell pit.
4: Dennis Reinbold joins us now. Dennis, did Robbie tell you what happened?
9: Yeah, he said he just pinched the front end of the Purex car in there, and it was a shame. We really thought the Infiniti had a great shot at getting a win at the Indy 500, and that's why we were out here today. We didn't like it when we were second a couple times when it looked like that's maybe where we would finish. So all the guys at Dry Rainbow Racing worked their tails off to get this car up there. So they're going to tow us in. We're going to take a look, see what happened.
4: All right, they've got the tires out here on pit road. They are hopeful to get back into the race.
0: Well, the unfortunate thing is even if they can get back into the race, Johnny Rutherford, the aerodynamics are going to be spoiled enough on the rear end of that car where Robbie's not going to be competitive.
1: He bumped the wall, inside wall, just a little harder maybe than it felt like to him, and we could see the wing crumple, so they would have to do a lot structural work back there, I think, to put a new wing on, and that takes time.
0: Well, here we go. We'll give you the lineup as the cars pass over the yard of bricks. We are being told that the pits will be open as the cars head into turn number one. We now have seven cars make it on the lead lap. They are leader Elio Castroneves, second place Gilles Deferrin, third place Jimmy Vassar, fourth place Tony Stewart, fifth place Michael Andretti, sixth place Bruno Junqueira, and seventh place Robbie Gordon. Robbie Gordon, JR, has done a good job of keeping himself in the lead lap despite the fact that they have been battling a problem with that car. We're just not sure what that problem is.
1: Yes, he has, and of course we heard that he was falling back. We call the fact that he was losing ground and was about to be lapped. So I think, I understand he had a drive-through penalty. So it was, I would have guessed that Gordon, if he had a chance, would be right there, and he is. But it's a long way to that to front now, even on after a restart.
0: Well, let's give a nod to Eliseo Salazar. Salazar, who endured a most difficult first weekend of qualifications after a crash on Friday, then a crash on Saturday, pole day, after he blew an engine heading into turn one, a most difficult place to lose an engine. And then, of course, blowing an engine on the fourth and final lap of a qualification attempt that was going to put him solidly in the top seven or eight, it appeared. Eliseo Salazar is now running in eighth. However, he is one lap down. So let's see how pit strategy plays out here as we get set to head downstairs. First off, we're going to head to the south end, to the Penske pits. Kim is going to be watching Elio Castroneves. Kim?
10: He is coming in right now. I ask, are there going to be any changes made to this car? And they shook their head. They say, no, he's perfect. They're taking on tires. They're taking on fuel. It looks like right now Team Penske against Team Penske, and he is down and away in 11 seconds.
0: Tony Stewart still in his pit stall. Michael Andretti has beaten him out. Jimmy Vassar is not yet out of his pit stall, but now he will get out. So Elio Castroneves went in the leader, came out the leader. Let's go to Mike Lewis, find out what kept Tony Stewart in there for a little longer.
11: Tony's car was ready to go, and he stalled it. He fired it up and probably lost no more than 2 or 3 seconds, a very quick regaining their composure there by the team, but still a stall at this late stage could cost them position.
0: So Elio Castroneves doing a great job, and his teammate Gilles Deferrin really pushing him, Adam Alexander. I mean, Team Penske really going at it with one another right now.
12: Well, you may remember they were two of the top teams in the pit stop competition on Thursday, and each team equal in and out that time. The only difference, the fact that Elio Castroneves had the lead on the way in. It was a nose-to-tail race off of pit road.
0: Well, we noticed, Adam, that Robbie Buell is in his pit, and it appears they are trying to attach a new rear wing. JP, what do you think? Could it be that they could get him back out and at least make him competitive?
8: I don't think so. not with this little time left and that much to do. They just slid a different wicker in the other wing they're getting ready to put on, and they haven't even got the first one off yet.
0: Oh, okay.
8: The pace car's coming off.
0: Well, they've already lost a couple of laps, so... The opportunity for Robbie Buell to win his first Indianapolis 500-mile race is gone. Kim Morris, what do you have?
10: Well, after that incredible stop for Elio, his crew's down here high-fiving each other. I don't know what this means, but when Deferrin came in, Penske said, Plan B, Plan B. So we need to figure out what Plan B is.
0: I don't have any idea what Plan B is.
2: I have absolutely no idea at all.
0: Okay, well, we see Jeff Ward's car back out on the track, the rather uniquely painted, the scheme. Taken, or rather I should say borrowed from the new Aerosmith album. And if you are here and have not had a good opportunity to see that car up close and you get an opportunity to do so, check it out. It's quite a paint scheme indeed. Jeff Ward spent some time off the racetrack. He is back out on the course, but he is 31 laps down. So we have seen the contenders fall by the wayside, and we saw many of them fall early on, including our pole sitter Scott Sharp, who went out on the opening lap when apparently just pinched the car as he entered turn one, got it below the white line, wound up spinning and hitting the outside wall between one and two. So Scott Sharp, our pole sitter, credited with a 33rd place finish, and this is going to be a bitter pill for him to swallow. Robbie Buell is in. Mike Lewis is there.
11: Dennis Reinbold, the wing is now, the replacement wing is on the back of the car. Will the car be good as new?
13: Yeah, I think so. He just tapped in the back. It's unfortunate. We were running really well and going for the win out there. So, you know, when you're hustling that hard, things like that happen.
11: You got to feel good about that Infinity power.
13: Yeah, Infiniti, we thought we were going to win the race here today for them, and it's a shame we did not or won't have the opportunity to now, but Infiniti's really, really amazing, and the power it's making, the upside for Infiniti's motor program is incredible for it.
11: Pit Road is not where Robbie Buell wants to be with 31 to go.
0: Well, Brian Howard will show them the furled green flag, this time by indicating that we will go back to green flag racing as Robbie Buell heads back out onto the race course. Robbie Buell will be shown three laps down as he gets himself back into the fight. An unfortunate ending for his day. Kim Morris?
10: Found out what plan B is. Gilles DeFerrin apparently wanted a front wing change. Plan B means no change. Roger Penske made that call. They are okay on fuel. That was their last stop.
0: Donald?
2: Bruno Gianquara actually came out of the pits in fourth place. So the driver who was going to drive in the Indianapolis 500 and then was replaced, one of the two drivers replaced by Chip Ganassi with Tony Stewart and Jimmy Vassa, then given a chance to run for the team anyway, is now running ahead of both of his teammates. Gianquara is fourth, Stewart is fifth, Vassa is sixth. The top three, Castroneves, DeFerrin, Andretti.
0: Nicholas Manassian, the Frenchman, the fourth member of that Target Chip Ganassi racing team that had also made this race, went out 74 laps in with a problem, so he has been sidelined. However, the remaining three Target cars have been impressive here today, and as Donald just told us, the rookie, Junquera, doing an outstanding job here today.
2: One other thing is that I don't think Davey Hamilton made a pit stop when everybody else did, so he's now back into the leader's lap.
0: Yes.
2: He's in eighth place behind Robbie Gordon.
0: And if only Eliseo Salazar and Billy Boat could find a way, Johnny Rutherford, to make up that lap, I have a feeling they could play into this thing, but very difficult at this point.
1: Very difficult.
0: Elio Castroneves is the leader. They head your way, Cristineri.
6: Elio Castroneves has the lead. He got a good jump out of the green flag. Right behind him, Gilles DeFerrin, as they're 1-2, Team Penske.
0: So Team Penske runs 1-2 across the yard of Bricht, and Gilles DeFerrin will go to the outside, Jerry Baker.
3: And they are side by side, and I literally mean them, but the 68 car of Castroneves will hang on to the lead as they head toward the short shoot. Settle down, going to turn number two.
6: It's still Castroneves. DeFerrin tried to go high going into one. Now he's about five car lengths back. Elio Castroneves is in the lead.
0: There have been other challengers today, but Castroneves has been able to hold them off, doing so with his teammate right now. Dismore tries to go high around DeFerrin. He's several laps off the pace, but it's still Castroneves as they enter turn four.
6: Castroneves has about a six-car length lead as they exit turn four, heading to the straightaway. DeFerrin has fallen back.
0: Elio Castroneves very close to the outside wall as he exits four across the yard of Bricks at 209.261 miles an hour there in one.
3: And they're handling that lap traffic in good shape. Neither of these guys finished their only IRL races finished this year. Did not finish it, but right now they're 1-2 in two.
6: Castroneves has stretched out his lead just a little bit. DeFerrin in second. Andretti has the dart inside to get past some lap traffic, so he has two more lap cars before he can catch up to the Penskes.
0: Same fate for DeFerrin in trying to clear Mark Dismore. Castroneves smooth sailing through the north end. He's into turn number four.
6: Castroneves increasing that lead as he makes the left-hand turn out of turn four. He's got about a 15-car length lead over Gilles DeFerrin.
0: Elio Castroneves beginning to open it up just a bit. As Chris said, about a 12, maybe 15 car length lead. That time, 215.086 are in one.
3: And the Penske group is getting the sunshine all over their parade right now. Castroneves, about a dozen car lengths in front of his running mate.
6: No problems through two for Elio Castroneves. Gilles DeFerrin still in second. Michael Andretti in three. Still has a couple of more lap cars to navigate before he can catch the Penskes.
0: Gilles DeFerrin is starting to reel him in just a bit. He has the car length advantage down to about five. Castroneves trying to stretch it back out to the short shoe.
6: Both Penske cars utilizing the same line. They're very smooth here through four. Still about a 10-car lead for Castroneves.
0: We'll check the differential between Elio Castroneves and Gilles DeFerrin as they cross the line this time. Mark Dismore runs behind them, but he's a couple of laps down, 32 hundredths of a second. Johnny Rutherford, we heard so much over the years about how much this racetrack can change with the weather. Bright sunshine now on this track for the first time all day long with 26 laps remaining. Can this track change drastically in the next 26 laps?
1: Oh, that could. You know, it could pick up the sunshine. You know, you can, when you get a cloudy day and you qualify and you get the clouds, you get a definite advantage. So, yes, the racetrack, but it's the same for everybody right now. So everybody's experiencing the warming of the pavement and running down the racetrack, and The tire temperatures are going up. Things change. The handling changes a little bit. So it'll be interesting to see who has guessed right.
0: Well, it's unfortunate for Mark Dismore that he encountered the gearbox problem that he did earlier, because right now he is running on pace with the leaders. However, he is five laps down to the leader. Mark Dismore running a last lap at 215.874 miles an hour. The differential now 54 hundredths of a second between Castroneves and DeFerrin. Michael Andretti finds himself 3.2 seconds back. They're back there in three.
5: Through turn number three into the north end. The lead is stretched out to about 10. They're already by Chris Denary. Should be back to you, Mike.
0: You're exactly right. I'm sorry. I thought they were in three. They were instead in four. Mark Dismore keeping pace with the leaders. However, he has no shot at making up five laps on Elio Castroneves and Joe DeFerrin. They're in two.
6: And it's a still pretty sizable lead for Castroneves. Jill DeFerrin, and then the two lap cars make it three lap cars now with before Michael Andretti. You find him back in third place, about 3 seconds behind.
5: Sun is shining brightly as we speak on this racetrack, and most certainly on Team Penske. Castroneves, DeFerrin, Castroneves not being challenged by his teammate now.
6: Still about a 20-car length lead for Castroneves. Looking back, the three target cars, Jimmy Vassar has made the move. He's gotten around Bruno Junqueira and... Stewart. So now Vassar moving out very well here at the 500.
0: Elio Castroneves seems to be opening it up just a bit. He is now nearly 1 second in front of his teammate, Jill DeFerrin, and Michael Andretti finds himself 3.6 seconds back. Okay, Johnny Parsons, you're Jill DeFerrin. What do you do at this point? You see your teammate pulling away from you a bit. What stops can you pull out that you haven't already tried to throw at him?
8: Well, he can just hope not to burn up the right front tire if he's got a little push or run the car too loose. He's got to have the balance maintained consistent, because we're still, what, over 20 laps to go yet?
0: Anything yeah, we've still happen. Got 23 laps remaining. Last time by, Elio Castroneves turned a lap at 215.968. Joe DeFerrin at 215.288. This time, a bit slower for both. Castroneves, 214.617. Joe DeFerrin, 213.692. But Michael Andretti still negotiating, Johnny Rutherford, that lap traffic at 211.131.
1: Yes, and he's just trying to get a break to get to buy some traffic and hopefully join the fray. But it's, you know, the only thing that could help now is a caution.
0: Donald?
2: Couple of quick notes. Robbie Buell is actually on the track running laps of 283 laps down, but still in the contest. And the other is that Jimmy Vassar got by Bruno Junqueira and Tony Stewart. So Vassar's now fourth. Junqueira is fifth. Stewart is sixth.
0: And Tony Stewart last time by ran 199.923 miles an hour. Now remember, he has been dealing with a cramping problem in the hamstring that Adam Alexander told us continues to be a problem. Here's the way they run right now. The drivers on the lead lap. Elio Castroneves is your leader with 179 laps complete. Joe DeFerrin runs second. Michael Andretti is third. Jimmy Vassar is fourth. Bruno Junqueira runs in fifth place. Tony Stewart has now dropped to sixth place. Robbie Gordon is seventh. Davey Hamilton is running in eighth place. And we've got to wonder when we'll see Davey Hamilton on pit road. We do not believe, Donald, that he has enough fuel to complete this race.
2: We don't believe so. We could be wrong. But we're wondering whether he's just trying to stretch it out and hoping for another yellow.
0: Adam Alexander has more on Jill DeFerrin. Adam?
6: Jill DeFerrin, one of the reasons he's dropping back from his Penske teammate is the fact that he's pushing in traffic. Some of that lap traffic actually starting to pull Jill DeFerrin back. And Elio Castroneves continues to run on the point.
0: Well, keep in mind, the only driver now that was a front runner at the beginning of this race, Robbie Gordon, he is the only driver that started on the front row that is still on the lead lap and in contention here today. Both Scott Sharp and Greg Ray have encountered their problems. Scott Sharp very early on. Joe DeFerrin started in the middle of the second row. He obviously is doing very well. Tony Stewart, Jeff Ward, and Robbie Buell started in row three. Tony Stewart currently runs in sixth place. Donald, there's no denying the fact that starting up front here seems to be beneficial just in terms of the historical perspective of where winners normally come from. They generally come from the front of the field.
2: Oh, yeah. In fact, in 1986, where Bobby Rahal won from fourth place, it represented exactly half of the 500s at that time had been won from one of the first four starting positions. And I'm not onto it exactly the percentage right now, but it would be virtually half of the winners ever came from fourth or higher.
0: Elio Castroneves, by the way, started in the middle of row four. after qualifying first day at 224.142 miles an hour. Let's catch you up on the entire field. This scoring report for lap 182 is brought to you by Pennzoil, the official motor oil of the Indy 500. Elio Castroneves, with 18 laps remaining, is your leader. Gilles Deferrin runs second. Michael Andretti is third. Jimmy Vassar is fourth. Bruno Junqueira runs fifth. Tony Stewart is sixth. Davey Hamilton is seventh. And Robbie Gordon is eighth. Those drivers all on the lead lap. Eliseo Salazar runs a lap down, as do all of these drivers. Ayrton Dari, Billy Boat, 12th place Felipe Giafone, 13th place Robbie McGee, 14th place Ari Leyendijk, and 15th place Buzz Calkins. Robbie Buell back out after a slight wall bang there coming off of turn number two when he pinched the car. He is back out, but he is four laps down in 16th place. Sam Hornish Jr. also four laps down, running 17th. Mark Dismore runs 18th. Greg Ray runs 19th. Buddy Lazier runs 20th. Corey Witherill shown in 21st place. Jarrett Schrader 22nd. Jacques Lazier 23rd. Donnie Beechler in 24th place. Jeff Ward 25th. All of these remaining drivers are out of the race. 26th place, Eddie Cheever. 27th place, John Herb. 28th place, Stephen Gregoire. 29th place, Nick Manassian. 30th place, Alan Sir Jr. 31st place, Sarah Fisher. 32nd place, Scott Goodyear. And 33rd place, Scott Sharp. And we have been told that Davey Hamilton is making his way down the pit lane, so fairly obvious that he didn't have nearly enough, JP, to complete this race.
8: I noticed that Michael Andretti is running a little bit quicker than Castroneves in clean air, and the only problem is there's three cars between Deferrin running second and Michael, but boy, if he can get through him, he could chase him down, hopefully.
0: So Elio Castroneves with a 2.1-second lead now on Gilles Deferrin. Michael Andretti runs third, 3.4 seconds back, as we see them now pass underneath us, and Michael Andretti trying to reel in the leaders. Now the difference is 2.9 seconds, and Kevin Lee, a smoker in two.
14: Robbie Gordon is slowing to, he's not slowing to a halt at this point, but he had smoke coming out of the rear engine of the car as he went through one. He ducked down into the warm-up lane, so he's in the back stretch now, well off the inside of the course, so there may be a fuel problem or at least some oil leakage somewhere there in one, but no yellow at this point.
0: Mark James, is he going to be able to make it back to the pit entrance lane?
15: He actually pulled into where the safety crew is parked about the midway point of the backstretch, and he is off the racetrack now. A class move by Robbie Gordon.
0: And Johnny Rutherford, that's what the veterans do.
1: Yes, that's they tell you in the driver's meeting, it's hammered into you to pull off if you know your car is completely out of it, to pull off at the first available fire station, and that's what he did.
0: Elio Castroneves is looking to do something that hasn't been done quite a long time, and that is become the second consecutive rookie to win this race. And Donald, remind us one more time, when was the last time that happened?
2: 1926 and 1927 with Frank Lockhart and then George Souders, Louis Meyer. All, in some ways, people would think may have made it three in a row. There's an asterisk there. It was his first start, but he had driven relief laps for Wilbur Shaw the year before.
0: So Elio Castroneves now just 13 laps away from the biggest payday of his young career. Jerry Baker there in front of you.
7: Yeah, and if Mr. DeFerrin's going to do anything, he better get his giddy up going, because right now it's all he knows Castroneves is to go to turn two and head it down the back straight.
14: And Castroneves still comfortably out in front with Gilles Deferrin. Michael Andretti, though, is making up some ground. Only has one more lap car to get up to the second-place car.
15: Could be interesting, because there is a string of lap traffic in front of Elio Castroneves. Disposes of, we believe, Jacques Lazier as they head through turn number four.
6: He did. He just got around the lap car, and that was, make that Corey Witherill. And so now he's got a lap car in front of Gilles Deferrin.
0: So Elio Castroneves around the lap cars. Gilles Deferrin clears the lap cars and brings Mark Dismore with him, Bate.
7: Yeah, and now Robbie Buell comes back into play, because that's who Castroneves is chasing in turn two right now.
14: And he's still probably 20 to 25 car lengths behind him. Castroneves with the lead. Deferrin chasing him as they head to three.
15: It appears as though Deferrin is starting to close that gap ever so slightly. Elio Castroneves sees Robbie Buell just in front of him. Couple of other lap cars in front of that, but he's smoothly through the north end.
6: It does appear that Deferrin has made up some ground. Here comes Castroneves out of four into the straightaway. Just in front of him is Robbie Buell.
0: The team Penske-DeLar has run 1-2 here with just 11 laps remaining at the Indianapolis Motor Speedway in the 85th running of the 500. Donald Davidson.
2: Okay,
16: you know, it used to be very unusual, or for many, many years after about the late 1940s, for first-time starters, rookies, whatever you want to call them, to finish in the top three. It's happened a number of times in the last 10 years, less than 10 years. Nigel Mansell was third in 93. Jacques Villeneuve was second in 94. In 95, Christian Fittipaldi was second. 96, Richie Hearn was third. 97, Jeff Ward was third. 98, Steve Knapp was third. That's 6 years in a row. 99, Robbie McGee with fifth. Ended the streak. And then last year, Juan Pablo Montoya was the winner.
15: 10 laps remaining, and Michael Andretti now starts to pedal a little faster. Jerry Baker, he's trying to gain some ground with the Ferris.
7: Yeah, he's got to Dismore in front of him, about three or four car lengths as they go into two. It's a four-man field right in front of you, Kevin.
14: Mark Dismore is right in front of Michael Andretti. Castro Neves still has the lead, though, and DeFerrin is chasing.
15: Still no change down the back straightaway. The leader still firmly in command. DeFerrin trying to move around Robbie Buell, and does. Then it's back to Mark Dismore, and then Michael Andretti.
6: As they exit three and come into four, still a lap car in front of Helio Castroneves. He's got a car between him. It is Buzz Calkins between he and Gilles DeFerrin.
15: Helio Castroneves will complete 191 laps. The differential between first and second, 1.4 seconds. Now Michael Andretti, Bake finds him 3 seconds behind the leader.
7: Yeah, but the problem is that lap car situation. Right now, Castroneves running up on some lap cars. He's got one to act as a buffer as they head down that back straightaway. Helio Castroneves is heading himself up in awfully good shape to take a win to turn three.
15: Helio Castroneves dives below Buzz Calkins. He makes the pass look very, very easy. Takes about the middle stretch point of turn number three up into the north end. Helio Castroneves firmly in command.
6: And he has a wide open track in front of him as he exits turn number four. He has nobody in front of him in the front straightaway. He has DeFerrin right behind him.
15: Helio Castroneves running about 25 car lengths in front of his teammate. And he goes three wide, Jerry Baker. Mark Dismore gets around Buzz Calkins.
7: Well, he does. That was an exciting moment. But the big race is up front right now. They're into the second corner. Still Castroneves and DeFerrin.
14: It's a pretty sizable lead for Castroneves. Followed by DeFerrin. We have to go three lap cars back to find Michael Andretti in third place.
15: Looked like Castroneves got just a little loose at the exit to two. Gathered it back in, and he is firmly in command. Through turn number three into the north end, Helio Castroneves trying to run off and hide from Gilles DeFerrin.
6: Well, he has plenty of room, Castroneves, as he exits turn four. There is nobody in front of him on the straightaway. Clear sailing for the rookie from Brazil.
15: Helio Castroneves, Johnny Rutherford, they made a lot of jokes with this kid about the fact that he brushed the wall twice with that Team Penske Dallara, but right now he is smooth as silk.
1: He is very smooth, and that's what's impressive about him is watching him in practice. He uses a high line. He's not afraid of the racetrack or the walls. He gets out there and stands on the gas. And right now it's starting to pay off for him because he is bringing it home in number one. And that's interesting, Penske's layoff, and he comes back and he's got 1-2 sewn up right now.
15: Last time by 1.4 seconds separated first and second place, Castroneves and DeFerrin, and Michael Andretti had fallen back 5.4 seconds in third. Donald.
16: Little trivia on Helio Castroneves. You know, he slightly modified his name after he came to the United States. Castro and Neves are actually separate words. And then I think it was in 1999 or 2000, all of a sudden it was one name instead of two.
15: We see the 44. That is Jimmy Vassar as he makes a move to get around Corey Witherell. But Jimmy Vassar, no longer a player in this, at least not for the win. Vassar shown in fourth place. But the lead trio of Castroneves, DeFerrin, and Andretti have pulled away as now the final laps, we can see them. There will be five laps remaining as Helio Castroneves comes off of turn number four with a 40-car length lead as he crosses the yard of bricks headed to Jerry Baker in one.
7: Helio Castroneves, the winner with Long Beach, and right now he's a long way in front of his running mate, Castroneves, or I should say DeFerrin, as they head into the short suit and now angle it for turn two.
14: Castroneves was second in Japan in the kart race last weekend. Certainly this win would mean more than anything else he could ever do in racing.
15: Both of these drivers for Roger Penske have been running identical lines the last 10 to 15 laps. Well, unless they've had to deal with lap traffic. And Helio Castroneves, we've used it a time or two talking about other drivers. He's on a rail, Chris.
6: Helio Castroneves had three wins last year as a rookie for Roger Penske, but none would be greater than this.
15: Here comes Helio Castroneves and Johnny Parsons. Four laps remain for the young Brazilian.
8: Yeah, we noticed that Michael dropped off the pace. Well, Hornish got in front of him and just about lost it coming off one, a big wiggle. slowed them all down a little bit, kind of broke off the connection. Michael with the front two cars, so he's dropped back a bit. There's no challenge there.
0: Joe DeFerrin right now is the only driver that has a shot at Elio Castroneves as Michael Andretti drops back 6.7 seconds. Jimmy Vassar, 16 seconds off of the lead pace there in four, Kristen Airy.
6: And Elio Castroneves entering the short chute now, entering turn number four. He's got a sizable lead over Gilles DeFerrin. All Castroneves has to do is bring it home and get the win for Roger Penske.
0: He'll cross the yard of bricks, and you got to be thinking that he's just waiting to see that white flag. There are three laps remaining. He's in one.
7: 26 years of age, biggest day of his young life. He's in the short suit. He's got about a full short suit lead as he heads to turn two.
14: It's 2 seconds the advantage for Elio Castroneves. He's down into the backstretch with Gilles DeFerrin chasing.
15: Absolutely no change at all in the gap between the two. Over the last 5, 10, maybe even 12 laps, Elio Castroneves all the way through three, into the short chute, turn number four, same line each and every time, and it's a good one.
6: It has just seemed to be an easy ride today for Team Penske. Castroneves and Gilles DeFerrin, it's all Elio Castroneves.
0: Castroneves with 2 laps remaining as he crosses the yard of bricks and heads to Jerry Baker in one.
7: Once he shoved aside that lap traffic and the rest of the competitors, he's been on rails, same lead as last time. Elio Castroneves sets it up for the second turn.
14: Castroneves, his lead is probably about an eighth of a mile at this point now as he comes through turn two and still leading his teammate Gilles DeFerrin.
15: So many drivers have taken their turn up front today. You heard him talk in the pre-race show about being around at the end. Survival of the fittest is the Indianapolis 500. The fittest for now appears to be Elio Castroneves.
6: Elio Castroneves out of the short chute. He's going to meet some traffic here exiting out of turn four. Just in front of him, Greg Ray.
0: Ryan Howard will display the white flag to Elio Castroneves. Jerry Baker, as he sets up for the longest lap of his life.
7: You got it. The 1998 runner-up for Kart Rookie of the Year has handled that lap driving beautifully. Elio Castroneves through one, through the short suit, into turn two.
14: Mark Donahue gave Roger Penske his first win in 1972. 29 years later, it's going to be a rookie to give him win number 11.
15: Talk about a welcome back for Chip Ganassi. How about a welcome back for Roger Penske? Poised to finish 1-2. Fans on their feet, help take him home, Kristen Airy.
6: It is going to be a Penske sweep. Castroneves is first, DeFerrin is second. For the final call, the voice of the 500, Mike King.
0: It's not a tour de force, it's a tour de Penske. Elio Castroneves leads the final 51 laps and wins the 85th Indianapolis 500-mile race. His teammate, Gilles DeFerrin, is second. Michael Andretti is third. Jimmy Vassar is fourth as the twin checkers wave. Let's go to Kim Morris, who's got Tim Cindric.
10: Yes, they are yelling, they are screaming, there are hugs all around down here, and Tim Cindric, Penske has 10 wins, but never a 1-2 at Indy.
17: I don't know what to say. I mean, it was great execution all month long. I'm just so happy. Dream come true.
8: Oh, my.
10: A dream come true, Tim Cindric says. Congratulations.
0: Tim Cindric is an interesting young man, Johnny Rutherford. At the age of 32, he was named the president of Penske Racing. He grew up just a couple of miles from this racetrack, spent his summers here with Herb Porter, trying to learn the ins and outs of the mechanics of a race engine, went to work trying to develop the Judd at a very early age, attended Rose Holman. He has absolutely revived Team Penske and has come here his first go-round as the president of Team Penske and engineers a 1-2 finish for Roger Penske.
1: I've known Tim Cindric since he was a little guy, and it doesn't surprise me. He's done a wonderful job.
0: Gilles DeFerrin winds up second, and it looks like we might see a donut or two as the 68. No, he's going to get out on the front straight. Let's see what happens with the 68.
1: He's going to
0: climb the fence. He is out of the car, and Elio Castroneves climbs the fence in the front straight. This has become his trademark of sorts. Let's go to Adam Alexander.
12: And Roger Penske standing by. Roger, congratulations. Can you tell us about the win, Roger?
18: Redemption from 95. It's a great team, and I just thank everybody for the great welcome.
12: How special is it to finish 1-2, Roger?
18: Feels terrific. You know, just a great day for us, great day for our team, and what a great young driver we have, and Jill right there too.
12: Are you surprised at all? Roger Penske running off to victory lane to congratulate his driver. He's back in victory lane for a 12th time.
0: Boy, the entire crew and Gilles DeFerrin have that, and part of the team, well, most of the team has joined them. I've never seen a celebration quite like this at the Indianapolis Motor Speedway. Rick Mears is there to pull him off of the fence.
1: That is really something.
0: And now the question is, how long is it going to take them, Donald Davidson, to get the car around to the victory platform?
16: Oh, what I'm wondering was, well, if this was a Formula One race, how many million dollars would the fine be for this exhibition of joy?
0: The celebration continues directly below us on the front straight. Let's go to Mike Lewis.
11: Michael Andretti taking his helmet off. We'll get a word, Michael. His 12th run here at the Indianapolis 500 and his third top five finish. It's been 10 years, Michael, since you've been in the top five. It looked like you could go all the way, and then it looked like the tires went away toward the end.
19: Yeah, a little bit. You know, we made a change, and the car actually went a little loose there in the end. It was a little disappointing because I think if I wouldn't have touched it, we would have been in a little better shape.
11: You had a little problem with some front-end damage in the wing. Was that a factor?
19: That's what lost us track position, I believe. That wouldn't happen. Maybe we would have been a couple of cars closer to those guys, but, you know, we'll never know.
11: Did you yield to Farron with, let's go over to the fence.
0: Yeah, it looked like we were going to try to get the victory lane actual interview with Elio Castroneves, the winner on the front straight, after he had, of course, stopped the car there and the team was out there doing the celebration. However, they push start the car. He's going to do his victory lap and he'll drive it back around. Elio Castroneves, the young Brazilian, comes here for the first time at Donald Davidson. We've talked about it throughout the day here, and of course, Donald is not here right now. Yeah, there he is.
16: Oh, I'm right here.
0: I thought I had missed Donald. But Donald, we've talked about it a couple of times today. History made here today before the green flag falls with our first female pace car driver, and also today with back-to-back rookies winning here at the Indianapolis Motor Speedway in 2000 and 2001.
16: First time since 1926 and 1927 with Frank Lockhart in 26 and George Souders in 27, and then almost a third in 1928, an asterisk, Louis Meyer winning his first 500, his first start, but he had driven relief the year before.
0: What a drive today for Elio Castroneves and Gilles DeFerrin. Michael Andretti, we heard from him just a minute ago. He finishes third. Jimmy Vassar, also with a great run here today. He winds up fourth, and Kim Morris has him.
10: Well, he's here right now taking some pictures. Jimmy Vassar, congratulations.
20: Thanks a lot. You know, fourth's all right, but, you know, we're coming to win. I'm happy for the Penske team. I think we had a car, but we were just too far back in the pack up at the end. For some reason, the thing kept dying coming into the pits, and we had to restart it, and restarts were tough for me because I had lost fourth gear, and I was having a hard time going from third to fifth. It wasn't real friendly, so just lost a lot of distance.
10: All right. Congratulations to Adam.
12: Bill DeFerrin doing some interviews with some of the other media. We'll hear some of his comments here.
21: Just ahead of him, and the engine just bubbled a little bit, and he made it by. But he drove a great race in the end, I have to say.
12: Jill, can you talk about your teammate, Elio Castroneves, going to victory lane, a 1-2 finish for Team Penske?
21: I tell you, today is a great day for Team Penske. It's, obviously we were hoping for the best, but I think nobody expected this good. Obviously, it was a tight race there at the end. I was really pushing hard to try to catch Elio, make a race out of it. Traffic almost helped me right at the end. I was just pushing a little bit too much behind him, so couldn't quite get a run on him, but I think... I want to congratulate him here on air, and it was a great race. I hope everybody enjoyed it.
12: He's a rookie. You were here in 95. Did you have any words of wisdom for Elio throughout the month of May?
21: None whatsoever.
12: Competitive nature in the Penske camp. Gilles DeFerrin finishes second.
0: Elio Castroneves completing a very slow victory lap as he finally pulls onto pit lane, where he will receive the adulation and applause of those who are awaiting him there at the victory platform. Elio Castroneves, the winner of the 85th Indianapolis 500-mile race. His teammate, Gilles DeFerrin, is second. What a day for Target Chip Ganassi Racing as they wind up fourth, fifth, and sixth with Vassar, Junqueira, and Stewart filling out those positions respectively. Let's go downstairs to Mike Lewis, who has Chip Ganassi.
11: After a victory with Juan Montoya last year, Chip Ganassi, you happy with a fourth, fifth, and sixth?
17: Well, I mean, anybody would be happy with that, but I guess I'd be happier if we were down there with Roger right now where he is. I thought we had a good car today, and we were good out in the clear. We were good, but we got in traffic, and we had some problems, you know, weaving our way through that. We stalled a couple times in the pits, but hey, we were on the lead lap. We were hoping for a little lady luck there. We got it our way, and we just didn't take advantage of it. But it was
11: a great day. Did you think at any time that you maybe stretched yourself a little too thin with four teams?
17: Well, I don't think. I mean, didn't bother us at all in the race today. We had our A team on Tony and our A team on Vassar. Just didn't work out our way today.
11: Target Chip Ganassi, good luck next year.
17: Thank you very much. We'll be back.
0: Well, he has to be, Mike Lewis, very proud of the way certainly his veterans in Vassar and Stewart performed, but the performance of Bruno Junqueira, absolutely outstanding here today as we have two rookies placed in the top five here today, Donald Davidson, and just all in all, an outstanding performance by the young drivers here this afternoon at Speedway.
16: In 1984, we had three rookies in the top five, with Roberto Guerrero finishing second, Al Hulbert was fourth, and Michael Andretti was fifth. But almost every year since 1993, we've had a rookie finish in the top three.
0: Eliseo Salazar wound up in seventh place behind Tony Stewart. We will try to get a word with him right after we hear from our winner, Elio Castro Neves. Let's join Jack Arud in victory lane.
4: The Borg Warner race. Elio, congratulations.
9: Hey, wait a minute. Wait a minute.
4: Roger Penske calling you a man right now. Now, when we talked to you earlier in the month, you said, I don't want to kiss any more walls. I just want to kiss some girls.
22: Here we go. I'm waiting, girls. I'm the winner now. I tell you what, this is a fantastic team effort. I'm really glad. Roger, thank you very much to give me this ride. I tell you, these guys work so hard. Rick, everybody at Cindric, my engineer, Andy Borm, guys. Praise this name, Andy Borm. He is a fantastic guy, I tell you. He gave me a great car. And I tell you, I'm amazed. I mean, this crowd is unbelievable. I'm just so happy to win here.
4: Elio, let's go back to the last restart when your teammate tried to make a run on you.
22: Yeah, he was, I knew, I mean, in this situation, I mean, no teammates, you know, everybody's just going to try to go for the winner. And I was just trying to save because without the draft, I had no speed at all, but my car was handling very well. As after 20,
4: you got to do this one, Elio. Elio, let's go back to the last restart when your teammate tried to make a run on you.
22: Yeah, he was. I knew. I mean, in this situation, I mean, no teammates. You know, everybody's just gonna try go for the winner. And I was just trying to save because without the draft, I had no speed at all. But my car was handling very well. As after 20.
4: You got to do this one, Elio.
22: Look at this, guys. I've been dreaming with this.
4: Let's go back up to the tower now.
0: Okay, so Jack Arud with Elio Castro Neves in victory lane as, boy, the confetti is flying and the bombs are bursting in air, celebrating the win as Roger Penske returns to the Speedway in style with a 1-2 finish, the 11th time that Roger Penske has paid a visit to victory lane. We talked about the rookie Castro Neves. Let's talk about the rookie Bruno Junqueira. He is with Kim Morris.
10: In his Target Chip Ganassi Racing Jeep Porsche, your first ever Indy 500. Wow, how impressive is that?
21: I'm really happy because this is my second ever oval race in my life, you know, and finished top five without Pretz, just qualified to enter and came up through the field. I'm really happy of that.
10: You said before going into this, it's a hard race. Did it feel that way, long to you with the weather delay?
21: Yeah, that's a long and hard race. You have to be 100% on to finish this race. Just to finish good and finish on top five is really, really good for me.
10: Good smile for him. He finished five today. Last year's European Formula 3000 champion, fifth today in the Indy 500 to Adam Alexander.
0: Eliseo Salazar, the seventh place finisher. Congratulations. Doing an interview with some of the media from your native Chile. It was nice to hear the different ring in your voice there. But can you tell us about your run today?
23: Yeah, it was a pretty eventful day. You know, we had to start at the back. We had to work on the car. The car wasn't handling the way we wanted. So we had to keep working. And we're really happy, you know, with the place. Maybe even more than last year, third place, because we had a lot of problems and the car was really loose. But the Heras AJ Foy people kept working and we got a very valuable seventh place for the championship. You know, we took 10 points off Hornage for the championship, so we're looking good.
0: Very good. There he is, Eliseo Salazar driving for AJ Foy, finishing seventh in the 85th running of the Indianapolis 500. And certainly Eliseo Salazar making a very good point there, Adam, as he talks about the points. It looked there for a while like he might not make this race, and instead Eliseo Salazar picks up a lot of valuable points on Sam Hornish Jr. Sam Hornish Jr. would wind up finishing today in 14th place. Billy Boat wound up ninth today here at the Indianapolis Motor Speedway. He's with Mike Lewis.
24: A third top 10 finish from Billy Boat, and it
11: It's a lot of work. You passed a lot of cars out there.
3: Yeah, we did. You know, the whole Cobe Records team worked hard, and we had good pit stops. You know, we didn't have a great car all day, but we had a car that would hang in there. You know, we had spurts. We were really quick, and then other times, you know, depending on how the weather was changing, my car was changing as quick as the weather. So, you know, we're happy, to come from 32nd to 9th. It's a big accomplishment for this team. It really means a lot for us for the future. And right now, I'm proud of this whole bunch. My guys did a great job.
11: You moved up, I believe, 16 positions from start last year, and I think you just told me that's about 23 positions from the start this year. What you we need to do is get you back up front.
3: Yeah, we do. You know, it's tough. It's tough when you start that far at the back because the leaders get so far in front of you. And next year I think our focus really has to be qualifying to get the car qualified up to the front. I think if we can qualify up to the front, I think we can keep the car up there. But that's what keeps you coming back here. You always want more.
11: Billy Boat, a week ago today, wasn't sure he'd get to play today, but he did, plays well, moves up 23 spots to finish ninth.
0: So a strong run for Billy Boat as he places in the top 10. Here is your top 10. Elio Castroneves, the winner today. Gilles DeFerrin finishes second. Michael Andretti was third. Jimmy Vassar was fourth. Bruno Junqueiro was fifth. Tony Stewart, who is probably on a helicopter right now on his way to North Carolina, or at least to the airport to catch the jet, was sixth. Eliseo Salazar was seventh. Ayrton Dari, eighth. Billy Boat, ninth. And Felipe Giafone, 10th in the 85th Indianapolis 500. Back at the Indianapolis Motor Speedway. And the 85th Indianapolis 500-mile race is history. Elio Castroneves, he still has his bottle of milk as he sits on top of the Oldsmobile Bravada pace vehicle that will now take him for his victory lap around this fabled 2.5 miles of asphalt, and he is really enjoying this moment, as he should be. Chris Economaki is back with us, and Chris, we saw an interesting race unfold before us today.
5: Absolutely, one of the most intriguing over the years, but I tell you, everybody is happy except perhaps one man, Tony Stewart, who is going to get called to the principal's office when he gets to Charlotte because he missed his absolute, positively must-make deadline to get out of his car and on a plane by about 2.5 minutes. He had a quarter of three absolute deadline, and it was about 13 or 12 minutes to three when he finally bailed out of his car, finished in sixth position, the last car on the lead lap, and he is going to get it from Joe Gibbs, I can tell you that.
0: Unless he wins tonight.
5: I wonder if it will affect his driving tonight in the World 600 in Charlotte. It'd be an interesting thing to watch and look at. I hope that Tony reconsiders and comes back into some of the IRL races coming up, particularly in Texas on the 9th of June.
0: Well, Chris, certainly we saw two young, talented drivers in Elio Castroneves and Bruno Junqueira, a driver who didn't even think he was going to have an opportunity to qualify for this race. Obviously, Castroneves wins, and Junqueira finishes in the top five with a fifth-place finish.
5: Well, you know, the day was so strange. It was circumstances this morning changed as the day went on, and the people in the Chip Ganassi crew adjusted the cars to make it easy for the drivers. It's a wonderful thing. Chip has a great eye for talent. Believe me, he knows how to pick them, and even though the names are long and hard to pronounce, they do produce for him.
0: They certainly did today, that's for sure. Chris Economaki, editor of National Speed Sport News, always a pleasure having you in the booth, and we look forward to seeing you again later this year. Let's go downstairs. Kim Morris has Ayrton Dari, who winds up eighth today here at the Indianapolis Motor Speedway.
10: Yeah, he just turned to me, Mike, and he said, this is a race that's survival of the fittest. So you survived?
21: Yeah, we survived. The only problem we had on the race, our car on the start on the first run of the car before the first pit stop, the car wasn't very good. I got a lot of understeer, a lot of push in the car, but then we fixed that on the pit stop. But then I was already a lap down, so couldn't do much, you know. So we have to deal with what we have in our hands, and I think eighth place is a good finish for that.
10: It's a good finish, and only your second Indy 500.
21: Yeah, I think so. I mean, it's. For sure, we were expecting more. You know, we're expecting to be top three or at least winning this race. You know, after what happened last year, but you know, we had some problems. We're gonna fix that. We're gonna come next year and win.
10: Next year or maybe Texas.
21: Yeah, Texas. But I want to win here too.
10: Ayrton Dari to Mike Lewis.
11: On his fourth start in the Indy Racing Northern Light Series, Felipe Giafone comes from the back of the field to finish 10th, a fourth straight top 10 finish.
2: Yeah, I think overall, I mean, I'm pretty happy. But unfortunately, I mean, we were left down from the beginning, and that's what we paid to start all the way in the back. But I think after the really tough and busy month, you know, finally something worked.

0: uneventful for the most part, but I think it was one of those races where we didn't really get any breaks, and that's what you need at this race, because you're doing seven pit stops, and you need to time some yellows and need to get in and make some stops that maybe necessarily some other people aren't getting, and that didn't happen to us. So it was just one of those races that we kind of just did average. The car was good for the first half. The track changed a lot the second half of the race, and we had to dial the car in for that, but no big deal. It's just one of those things where we just kind of mistimed our stops.
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2: So all in all, a pretty good day for Buzz Calkins as he now gets set to head to Texas Motor Speedway, where, by the way, our next broadcast you'll be able to hear Saturday night, June 9th, from Texas Motor Speedway, where they're going to be fighting it out for the Foyt Rutherford Trophy.
3: Yes.
2: You had something to do with it.
3: Don't you forget it.
2: Yeah, that's exactly right. 8 o'clock Eastern on many of these stations, one of the most beautiful pieces of crystal you'll ever see.
3: It really is nice, and it was a great tribute, and I'm honored, and I know AJ is, and that's home. Texas is our home state,
2: sure.
3: So we're proud that that's the trophy.
2: So 1 week from next Saturday night, we will be in the Lone Star State. Let's get a final word first from our The talented group that called our corners today. Will start with the veteran of the bunch, Jerry Baker.
4: Well, Mike, first off, I know all of us on the network do a lot of preparation to get ready for this race broadcast because we never know what's going to shake out. Well, today, about everything that we prepared, we used, because there was an awful lot going on today, starting with the very first corner up here when we had that wreck with Scott Sharp. And I recall one other conversation that happened throughout this month of May. Mr. Castroneves went to some of the people on our crew and said, "Will you tell them my name is Elio? They're calling me everything else." I think, Mike, that's going to be a problem. Remember, Elio Castroneves in the future. Our congrats to him.
2: Well, Jerry Baker, as always, we appreciate it. Look forward to seeing you in Texas. Kevin Lee, working your first Indianapolis 500-mile race today as far as with the Indianapolis Motor Speedway Radio Network. How was it?
5: It was outstanding, and just visiting with Elio Castroneves just a couple of weeks ago is after he had a couple of incidents and touched the wall a little bit. He told me that I'm not supposed to kiss the wall, I'm supposed to kiss the chicks, and today he drinks the milk. We always talk about weather leading up to the Indianapolis 500 in the days before the race, and it always seems there's a threat of rain, and we started with that once again today, but we finished with sunshine here at the world's greatest racetrack.
2: Well, Kevin, you did a great job, and he's not kissing the chicks right now, but he is kissing the bricks. I just thought I'd let you know. I know you're over there in turn two and can't quite see Elio right now, but he just gave the bricks a big smack, and I don't blame him. Mark James, of course, is with us throughout the season on all of our Indy Racing Northern Light Series broadcasts. Mark, a good call there in turn three, and we saw three, four, five different days unfold before us today.
6: They always say if you don't like Indiana weather, wait 5 minutes, it'll change. Most assuredly the case here in turn three today. And congratulations to Team Penske. Roger, most assuredly exercising those demons from 1995. Also, congrats to Eliseo Salazar, Ayrton Dare, Billy Boat, and Felipe Giafone, all starting between 28th and 33rd, all bringing it home in the top 10. And finally, Mike, to the listeners around the world, thank you for inviting us into your homes, your backyards, RVs, your boats, and especially your barracks. While names like Shaw, Foyt, Unser, Mandretti, Mears, and of course Holman George are all part of the Speedway lore, it is you, the fan, no matter where in this world you might be listening, that make this the greatest spectacle in racing.
2: Well said, Mark James. Looking forward to seeing you in Dallas-Fort Worth in just about 13 days. Let's go to Kristen Airy in turn number four.
7: Well, thanks, Mike. The last 2 years spending time in the pits, always an interesting time watching the pit stops and watching the drivers. It was an interesting look here in turn four today. An honor and a privilege to be a part of this broadcast team. You know, when you're growing up as a kid, you listen to the Indianapolis Motor Speedway Radio Network wherever we may be, and it was sure great to be here in turn four, and all I can think of is the highs and lows of life and the highs and lows of sports. Roger Penske has had the highs, 10 previous wins. He has had the lows. 1995, he struggled with Al Unser Jr. and Emerson Fittipaldi, and again, today, he tastes the high as Elio Castroneves delivers another win for Team Penske.
2: And Chris, as you're delivering that fine statement to say goodbye from turn four for the day, Elio Castroneves makes one last charge at the fence with the flags of Brazil flying in the crowd and thrust his fist into the air as to put a punctuation mark on your statement. A great job today. Johnny Rutherford, three-time champion of this race, you know what it's like. You know what he's feeling down there right now.
3: I've
2: got to assume it's one of the best feelings you can ever know.
3: It really is. It's such a great sense of accomplishment to come here and endure the month of May and then go out and best your peers in the 500-mile race, the greatest race in the world. And I think we can safely say that Penske is back.
2: I would think that's appropriate,
3: He's back with a vengeance, 1-2 today. Great finish for Team Penske. A great show, a race of many, many moods. We saw a lot of things go on today that we haven't seen or haven't seen in a while anyway. But it was still the Indianapolis 500, the greatest race in the world, and I'm very proud to still be a part of it.
2: Johnny Rutherford, as always, a great ambassador for this sport. We look forward to seeing you in the Fort Worth, Dallas area. In 13 days as these drivers battle for the Foyt Rutherford Trophy down there at Texas Motor Speedway. Always an exciting stop. Johnny Parsons, Jr., we saw a fun one today. It never ceases to amaze me what these drivers can do when pressed to the limits. We saw some drivers make some mistakes that we didn't figure would make some mistakes, and we saw young drivers who we didn't feel like would have a chance to win go out there and do what they had to do to put it in victory lane.
8: That's right. Yeah, a lot of challenges today from start to finish. I mean, we dealt with the weather. We dealt with track temperatures, tire temperatures. Some guys got caught just hanging out a little bit too much too soon. But I tell you what, it's great to see the names like Penske and Andretti back here. I know Roger, I'm sure, has just been aching to get back here for the last 6 years. And Michael, we know, has. And unfortunate to see Little Al drop out early. But, you know, it's always going to happen in a race like this. And it's a pleasure again, Mike, to watch this race from you and the crew here. These are professional. You people are really on your game here. Happy to be a part of it, and always great to be here at the Speedway.
2: Well, we love having you with us, and certainly you add an awful lot of insight to what we do, and we appreciate it. Look forward to working with you throughout the season. Donald Davidson, you are the master of trivia when it comes to the Indianapolis Motor Speedway, your historical perspective on this place. But, you know, I don't think many people know, and maybe you've never even talked about it, the fact that of all the wonderful, you know, monetary prizes that are rained down on the champions here, the driver and the car owner, the fact that both the winning driver and car owner receive a handmade quilt from the quilt lady is not talked about that much.
8: Great.
2: Janetta Holder from Plainfield, Indiana, every year for the last 25 years has delivered a beautiful handmade quilt to both the driver and the car owner, and it's just one of those things that makes Indianapolis so unique.
3: Well, there's several things just to look here. Helio Castroneves, a rookie, is the runner-up. His teammate Penske finally has the 1-2. He'd never accomplished it before. DeFerrin had one previous lap and his one previous start. The fact that Castroneves, Bruno Gianquera, and Philippe Giafone all finished in the first 10 today. They were all starting for the first time, three rookies in the top 10. And the fact that they used to race go-karts when they were 10, 11, 12 years old. Mark Dismore and Helio Castroneves led the 500 for the first time. Eighth time in 9 years that a rookie's finished in the top three. I think this is the first time we've ever had a race that was stopped because of rain, restarted the same day, and then run to completion. Michael Andretti, he led 16 laps. He now has 398 and still has yet to win. And I think the day is going to end, as it often does, if you look off to the far west, probably going to be pouring with rain here in about 45 minutes.
2: So if you're listening to us as you're exiting the stands, be forewarned. Well, Donald, a lot of notes to be added to your history book. As always, it's a pleasure sharing the booth with you.
3: Well, thank you, Mike. Thank you for having me up. It's a great view, and I really enjoyed the day.
2: Okay,
3: thanks.
2: We look forward to the remaining events here at this Speedway this year. 8 leaders, 13 changes for the lead today. 9 yellows, 61 laps. This scoring report for lap 200, brought to you by Pennzoil, the official motor oil of the Indy 500. At the end of 200 laps, the 85th Indianapolis 500-mile race complete. Helio Castroneves is the winner. Gilles DeFerrin winds up second. Michael Andretti is third. Jimmy Vassar is fourth. Bruno Gianquera finishes fifth. Tony Stewart is sixth. Eliseo Salazar was seventh. Ayrton Dari finished eighth. Billy Boat finished ninth. And Felipe Giafone was 10th. Robbie McGee was 11th here today. It was Buzz Calkins, 12th. Ari Leyendyke, 13th. Sam Hornish Jr. was 14th. Robbie Buell was 15th. And in 16th place, you will find Mark Dismore. 17th place belonged to Greg Ray. 18th place went to Buddy Lazier. 19th place to Corey Witherill. Jared Schrader winds up 20th. Robbie Gordon winds up 21st. Jacques Lazier was 22nd today. Davey Hamilton finished 23rd. Jeff Ward was 24th. Donnie Beechler, after a good run early on, finished 25th. Eddie Cheever, a problem with the engine, caused him a good finish today as he winds up 26th. John Herb was 27th. Stephen Gregoire, 28th. Nick Manassian wound up 29th. Allenser Jr. was 30th. Sarah Fisher, a short day as she finishes 31st. Scott Goodyear, and Scott, certainly if you're listening, we wish nothing but the best for you. Scott Goodyear suffering a fractured back today, a lower back fracture in that incident today over in Turn 2, and we certainly hope, Scott, that it is a very speedy recovery for you. And the 33rd and final position goes to our pole winner this year, Scott Sharp, as he fails to complete two turns of the first lap of this race. I believe I had points here somewhere, and I believe I may have misplaced them. So I will have to move on, I think, without them, because did I place them down here? There they are, right in front of my face. Thank you, John, so much. Heading to Texas, Sam Hornish Jr. continues to hold the points lead. Sam Hornish Jr. now looking at a 21-point lead over Eliseo Salazar. Sam Hornish Jr. with 152 points in the Indy Racing Northern Light Series point standings. Eliseo Salazar, by virtue of his seventh-place finish today, closes the gap a bit, and he has 131 points. Felipe Giafone continues to impress. He has now 100 points and is third in the overall standings. Scott Sharp is fourth with 97 points, and Buzz Calkins is fifth with 89 points. Rounding out the top 10, Jeff Ward, Billy Boat, Buddy Lazier, Greg Ray, and Sarah Fisher, who is now tied with Ayrton Dare. So a good day here at the Indianapolis Motor Speedway. A great day if you are Team Penske. Live coverage of the 85th running of the Indianapolis 500 has been brought to you in part by Oldsmobile, the all-new 270-horsepower Bravada, the official pace vehicle of the Indy 500. By Pennzoil, the official motor oil of the Indy Racing Northern Light Series and the Indianapolis 500. By Nokia, the preferred mobile phone of the Indianapolis 500. 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Production assistance by John Acton and Katie Renard. Our pit producer was Brian Livingston. Our turn announcers today, Jerry Baker, Kevin Lee, Mark James, and Kristen Airy. Their spotters, Ramona Baker, Desiree James, Tom Savage, and Steve Emmel. Our pit reporters, Mike Lewis, Kim Morris, and Adam Alexander. Pit spotters, Jim Murphy and Jeff Lechte. Covering the garage, Chuck Marlowe, reporting from the medical center, Howdy Bell. From practice to pole day, bump day to race day, the month of May will be remembered as one of the most competitive in the history of this great track. The 85th running of the Indy 500 is in the books, and Elio Castroneves, along with Team Penske, celebrate below us, the victors in the world's biggest race. A new millennium of racing at the world's greatest race course is underway, and we hope you enjoyed our coverage today on the worldwide Indianapolis Motor Speedway Radio Network. May 27, 2001, the day that Elio Castroneves became an Indy 500 champion, a day that he will remember for the rest of his life. 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
1: This is Kings of Speed, glimpses of the Indianapolis 500, past and present. I'm Paul Page. The Unser family from Albuquerque, New Mexico, is a racing family from the word go. In 1968, Bobby Unser was trying for the sixth time to win the 500. His gearbox had given him trouble, but still he came home in number one place, and he couldn't believe it.
2: Can't believe I'm here. Things look real good, and then they look pretty bad there today for a while.
3: I understand when you pulled out of the pit in your last stop, you seemed to be accelerating slower than in the previous two. Did you have any kind of problem?
2: Yes, my gear shift became disconnected, and I only had one gear. I had my high gear. And actually, with a turbo charged off, you can't hardly get the car moving that way. So I had to take off very slowly, and of course, that cost me an awful lot of precious time that I'd worked real hard to get.
1: Bobby Unser, a two-time winner. His brother Al has won the 500 three different times. Stay tuned for more of those moments that have made the Indianapolis 500 the greatest spectacle in racing.
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7: Each year, over 300,000 rabid faithful converge upon 16th at Georgetown in Speedway, Indiana. They do so for various reasons. For some, it is a family tradition and began generations ago. Others are here to cheer on their favorite driver. Some see it as a time and place to gather with friends and family, while newcomers simply want to experience what the world talks about. They are joined by millions more from across this great state, our nation, and around the world, courtesy of this network. Over the next few hours, we'll hope to enhance the experience of those who are here, regardless of the reason, and make those who aren't with us feel as though they are. The storylines are plenty. A drive for five by Elio Castroneves, Takuma Sato's quest for a third Indy 500 win. A number of drivers could join the two-time winners club. And, of course, there's always the excitement that comes from a first-time winner, like Joseph Newgarden 1 year ago. And the first-ever appearance by a generational talent, Kyle Larson, who will attempt to tackle 1,100 miles today. This is Mark James, proud to serve as the voice of the 500 for the ninth time. We have assembled a talented group of passionate professionals and vow to do our best to bring you the color, pageantry, the sights, sounds, the tradition, and history-making moments. So with that, we say good morning, good afternoon, and good evening, no matter where in the world you may be. We are at the crossroads of America, at the world's greatest race course. This is the 108th running of the Indianapolis 500-mile race on the Indianapolis Motor Speedway Radio Network.

0: back at the world's greatest race course, the Indianapolis Motor Speedway. Mark James, Davey Hamilton, and Davey. It looks like that for now, Mother Nature will be making headlines here at 16th at Georgetown.
1: Yeah, it sure does. Obviously, you know, we've been saying our prayers and keeping our fingers crossed, trying to keep the rains away, Mark, but it's inevitable. It's coming. Just what time is it going to be here? It looks like it could come and go fairly rapidly to where hopefully we could get this track prepared and ready and still have a green flag today.
0: Hope to be able to visit soon with Indianapolis Motor Speedway President Doug Bowles to get the specifics. But what we do know is that it looks like the order is going to be given to evacuate around 11:15 Eastern, which is about 9 minutes from now. And they hope to have that done relatively quickly. And then they anticipate sometime around 12:15 to 12:30 Eastern is when things could get interesting.
1: Yeah, it's going to get interesting. Obviously, if you look at the weather pattern, and no matter which weather app you may look at, Mark, it's pretty much the same thing. It's a big one coming. It's going to be a torrential downpour, obviously. And then after that, we'll just have to see. You know, hopefully the sun pops out. We can drive this track as quick as an hour and a half, but it could take as long as 3 hours, too, Mark, that we've seen. Just depends on – they're very well prepared for it. You know, I think Doug's doing the right thing by – there's so many people here, just sad. I mean, as you said, Mark, first thing he goes – You say you hate it for the fans, and that's we all do, right? I mean, so many people came here to gather the greatest day of the year, and unfortunately, a little rain. It's been a long time since we've had rain, and, you know, sometimes you just can't avoid it.
0: Well, the biggest issue more than anything else is it's not just the rain, but heavy rain, but most importantly, lightning.
1: Yeah, lightning, right. So I noticed you told all of our pit reporters to get out of the grandstand except for Mike Young grabbing an umbrella. But other than that, hopefully everybody gets out safely.
0: Yeah, that's what we're going to do. We're going to err on the side of caution as well. And again, Indianapolis Motor Speedway President Doug Bowles, very busy man. But I've got to commend him and the entire IMS staff and also both the safety and security and the folks, you know, handling the weather for the proactive approach that they've taken in this. As a matter of fact, happy to have with us now the president of the Indianapolis Motor Speedway. Good morning, Doug.
2: Good morning. How are you this morning?
0: Well, you know, I mean, we're not as busy as you, I'm sure, but we kind of gave folks the news that we have so far, but we're going to give you the chance to kind of reiterate that, what we expect to happen around 11:15 in terms of announcements and then moving forward from there.
2: Yeah, we've been obviously watching this storm opportunity or option or possibilities for the last 72 hours, and in particular the last... you know, the last 24, and, you know, one of those nights where you don't sleep, and it's not because you were out hanging out with the fans in the Coke lot. We didn't sleep last night because we were worried about this weather. So we've been continuing to watch it. It's not really the rain that's a challenge for us. It's the lightning that's coming in on the front of the storm. And we have so many people in the venue that I think we're going to end up in the next 10 minutes or so asking them to come out of the grandstands just to make sure that they're safe. The good news is, I think that this storm will get through relatively quickly. Some folks are saying maybe even as early as 2:30, which will give us some time to get the track dried and hopefully get the 108th running of the Indianapolis 500 presented by Gainbridge underway. But I'm as emotional, I think, as I have been, other than every year when the back home again in Indiana kicks off. I mean, it's Christmas Day for us.
3: Right.
2: And it's like having a blizzard on Christmas Day and not being able to go to Grandma's house. And we're all here ready to celebrate this moment that we love more than anything on earth. And unfortunately, I think I'm going to have to ask fans to leave the grandstands for a little bit, but the most important thing is to keep them safe.
0: And again, we shouldn't make notice. You have this many people in one place, they have to go somewhere, so you've kind of relaxed the rules on leaving the facility and coming back in?
2: For sure. If people, so really, because we don't know where everybody parks or where they are, and some people are going to want to go to their cars, some people might want to stay under the grandstands. We need people to be able to get out of the grandstands and think about where they want to go. We think the lightning is about an hour out. But with over 125,000 people, maybe closer to 150,000 people in the venue right now, in order to get everybody out of the grandstands, I think we just need to give them some time and get it going so nobody's rushing. This is not a stampede to get out. This is all about taking your time, thinking about where you want to go. And if you want to go back to your car or if you stayed at a neighbor's here in the town of Speedway, you want to go over there and have a Diet Pepsi or a Miller Lite while this storm comes through, we're just encouraging people to do their own thing. So we will allow people to come back in. Just make sure you have your ticket with you, but to come back in and just rescan it and you'll be all good.
0: Want to get back to that track drying process. We have the latest in technology at our disposal today.
2: We do. You know, we actually dried the track in 77 minutes during practice week with just our jet dryers and our trucks and all moving around. We rented from NASCAR once again. Thanks to them for letting us do that. We've rented from them once again for race weekend, the Air Titans. So you add that to the arsenal. That should mean that our drying time hopefully is in that 90-minute range on the high side. Again, that depends also on what's on the backside of the rain, how humid is it, how much wind, how much water did we get as the rain came through. Those are all things that impact how quick we can dry it. But we feel pretty good and pretty confident adding the Air Titans to alongside us with the jet dryers and our trucks and our sweeper. We should be in pretty good shape.
0: And lastly, the goal was, is, and will always be to get 500 miles in, correct?
2: 100%. We've already talked about that. I don't think we have any interest in starting the race in a situation where you thought maybe you'd only get half of it in. I think in my mind that might be the first time in history that had happened. So for us, it's definitely try and get all 500 miles in, and we want to get it in today. And I've heard from several folks that have said, why don't you just postpone to tomorrow? And that's pretty easy for us, the folks that live here. But it's certainly for those folks who've made commitments, and we have over 120,000 people that come from outside of central Indiana to this race. We want to get it in for them so they don't have to change their plan. So we're going to do the best that we can.
0: Well, the thing that among the many things that make you the absolutely best at what you do is the fact that you will always put the fans first, and we commend you on your efforts today.
2: Well, thank you so much, and thank you, fans, for being here. You guys are the greatest fans in the world. This is the greatest race in the world, and it doesn't exist without the 300,000 plus of you that show up here and love this so much, and I can't wait to celebrate with each of you when we eventually get to sing back home again in Indiana.
0: Doug, we know you're busy. Thank you very much for your time.
2: Yeah, thank you. Yep.
0: Yeah, so again, a coordinated effort, Davey, and again, above all else, I know that there's obviously a lot of attention being focused on the teams and the drivers and whatnot, but their whole focus is on making sure the fans are able to handle the situation as safely as possible.
1: Yeah, and, you know, Doug, they're very smart. They've prepared for situations like this no matter what, and as you said, the teams and these drivers, they have a place to go, but all these fans, a lot of them don't have a place to go. I mean, it's a long time to be sitting around the rain, so... what a great opportunity. Let them get back to their cars, as Doug said, or even be able to leave the facility and be able to get back in when it's go time. So they're doing the right thing, and we appreciate him doing that, obviously. And then I'm with him. You know, you never know the humidity around here, but it'd be nice to have just a teeny bit of sun and a little bit of wind. That does help dry this track. And, obviously, as he thinks NASCAR, we do as well. The jet dryers do an outstanding job. 77 minutes. That's got to be an all-time quick to get this track dry with just their jet dryers. Now we the Titans here as well,
0: yeah.
1: From NASCAR. Man,
0: makes you a little envious as a track promoter, doesn't it?
1: Yeah, they could maybe get this done faster. We know, and one thing we all remember, it's not just a track that needs to be dry, but it's pit lane and
0: pit out,
1: pit in. So there's a lot of work to do.
0: What's this do from a driver's perspective? Tough mentally for you?
1: Yeah, I was always okay with it because it's Mother Nature. But I'll tell you what's hard for these drivers. When it comes to physical training, from nutrition to hydrating, getting prepared for this race, you have a time schedule, Mark. And when the rains come, it changes all that. It changes that time schedule around. It changes your eating, your hydration. And now you have to try to stay on top of it, not knowing when the actual start's going to be. And you don't want to be overly hydrated and still needing to go to the bathroom, per se, before you get in these race cars. I mean, that's just the fact of it. And that's something that it's a little difficult to time it from this point on.
0: Well, luckily for us, we will have the drivers at our disposal. And we will hear from many of the field of 33 when we come back. Well, a sight we don't like to see, but we understand why. Because safety first, the order has been given, and fans are beginning to evacuate those that have settled into these massive grandstands. And we'll see what's to come in terms of the weather. And again, thanks to IMS President Doug Bowles for joining us to kind of clarify what the plan is for the rest of this day. And in case you are just joining us, it's 11:15 Eastern, and the order has been given, the suggestion has been given, strong suggestion to evacuate, and fans are able to leave the facility and will get readmission as long as they have their tickets with them. They want them to report to their friends' homes or their cars or whatever the case may be. You got to put all these people somewhere. They want to do so as safely as possible, and they think within 45 minutes after this, 45 minutes from now, if not before, showers and thunder showers will converge upon the area. Lightning is the biggest concern. That's why this process is being undertaken, and we hope the prognosticators are right, and by 2:30 this afternoon, the rain will have moved on, and we can move on. And we will move on for now, hearing from many of the field of 33. Ryan Marine is working his seventh 500-mile race. A graduate of DePaul University in Greencastle, Ryan has become a multi-talented, versatile motorsports broadcaster and travels the globe while doing so. Welcome, Ryan Marine.
3: Thank you very much, Mark. It is perennially the highlight of my professional year to be a part of this broadcast, and now a privilege to speak with the fastest pole sitter in the 108-year history of this race. Over 234 miles per hour, Scott McLaughlin put the Shell Pennzoil Chevrolet on the pole position. Scott, for the layman at home listening to this broadcast, can you describe 234 miles per hour, four laps in a row around this place?
4: I wish I could. I've said to a number of people, I actually have completely forgot about the run. The only part of the run I remember is coming through one and two, the final lap, and that's actually where it felt like I was getting pretty loose, and I was glad I sort of kept up with my tools there. But once I got through one and two, three and four felt very good, but I do remember the first lap coming up on my dash, and I was like, oof, this is going to be a good one if we can keep it together, and thankfully we did.
3: The leap forward that Team Penske has taken in qualifying specifically, 1 year to the next, what does that say about the level of preparation around this team, especially given the amount of distractions you've been dealing with over the past month or so?
4: Look, I think we've proven our tenacity and how much depth we have up and down the group. Obviously, you know, Roger felt a need to do an internal review and obviously subbed a few guys out just for this week, and that was his decision. Ultimately, we respect every decision Roger makes. It's his team. But we, the way that we're focused over the last year, it's almost been a two-year project just trying to get to this point. You know, the connection with obviously the Foyt team and what we've learned a little bit from them as well, it certainly helped. But ultimately, there's been a lot of hard work between everyone to get to this point. And at the end of the day, Ganassi have been the team to beat in qualifying for the last 4 or 5 years, and they were never able to do what we did. You know, and no team has done that since 88, since us. And I think that's a massive moment for them and for us and for the whole, you know, 500, 600 people that work at the team. It's an amazing feeling and something that, you know, I think everyone should be very, very proud of.
3: You mentioned 1988. That's the last time a team swept the front row. Of course, the pole sitter that year was in a Yellow Submarine liveried race car with Rick Mears. Very similar paint scheme to the one that you'll have today. But also, I think, some similarities maybe to 2019, the last time this race was won from pole. Of course, that was Simon Pagenaud. Yep. Kyle Moyer, who called the strategy. He'll be on the radio with you. Ben Bretzman, the engineer, as well. How much do you draw upon those two as you look to do what Simon did 5 years ago?
4: Yeah, and don't forget about Malcolm Finch either. Like,
3: sure.
4: He was on that car, who's my performance engineer. You know, I'm super lucky, super grateful to have people that experienced this up the front. I mean, Kyle, his experience is, you can't even explain it. Same with Ben. You know, they know what they need out of a fast race car here, and I've thankfully learned off them as much as I can. And, you know, hopefully we'll have a sneaky Simon Pagenaud maybe on the stand during the race as well. You know, he's been a big help for me, and I've really enjoyed that. So, you know, ultimately, you know, I feel like we've got a great team. I think we've got three great race cars, and ultimately if one of us can win at least for the captain, get number 20, that would be fantastic. And I'd be lying if I said I hope it's me.
3: That's your pole sitter, Scott McLaughlin, who will lead the field to green here in the 108th running of the Indianapolis 500.
0: Thank you, Ryan. Year number six for Rob Blackman with our network. Rob is an Indy Market veteran and an Indiana native, currently the play-by-play voice of Purdue University basketball. Completed an amazing season with the Boilermakers, going all the way to the national title game. Congrats on a memorable run, and welcome back, Rob Blackman.
5: Mark Janes, thank you. It is an honor to once again be a part of this radio broadcast team. I'm standing alongside 2018 Indy 500 champ Will Power. He will start in the middle of row number one, part of an all Penske front row here today. Will, when you won the 500 in 2018 on that day, you were also a front row starter, as you remember, outside of row number one. Talk to me about the inherent advantage of being a front row starter in this specific race.
6: It certainly makes the start less risky. You know, you kind of fall in line and you're already at the front of the pack. I've spent the last, since 18, basically spent my time making my way through the field to be there at the end, and it just hasn't worked out. So I haven't had a good race here for really 19. I finished fifth, but had a car that's capable of winning, I felt like. But yeah, I haven't had a good race since. So it's a good starting spot. We got good cars. but it's an incredibly long race. So it doesn't necessarily matter where you start. It just, I guess, there's less risk involved in the whole process if you can stay at the front.
5: I'd like to make a little bit of a comparison here and get your thoughts on this. That 2024, in a lot of ways for you to this point, has mirrored what 2018 kind of was for you. And here's why I say that. I specifically remember you in 2018 using the word close a lot, because you had been close at that point in a lot of different ways, whether they were second place finishes in the point standings, or you had led in numerous amounts of laps here at Indianapolis but hadn't won yet. Yeah. But in 2018, you finally did do that. And here in 24, again, it's been a lot of close, a lot of second place finishes, as you well know. Am I reaching here, or does 2020, yeah, does this year mirror a little bit of what 2018 was like for you coming into this race?
6: Actually, I can't remember exactly what had happened leading up to 18. I do remember being kind of disappointed with my career to that point. But, you know, in 18, I remember saying to my wife, so I have a disappointing career, really, with the amount of races I've won and laps I've led for only one championship. But, yeah, this is, you know, it has been frustratingly funny that, you know, I've missed out on pole by these tiny amounts. It's been second, even a close third for the road course, second place at the road course, second place at Barber, second place in qualifying here by, I guess, a close margin as well. So yes, a lot of second places and quite a few races since a win. So yeah, in one way that's very tough to do in IndyCar because it's a bloody hard series. But it's frustrating to be that close.
5: Will, thank you. Good luck today.
6: Thank you very much.
0: Thanks, Rob. You're number four for Alex Wolf, a Ball State University grad. Alex is a native of Lima, Ohio, and covers sports for our affiliate, WIMA, a talented young broadcaster. We welcome back Alex Wolf.
7: Thank you very much, Mark. An honor to be with the radio network for a fourth year, and it's an honor to talk to the defending champion of the 500-mile race, Joseph Newgarden, outside of that historic All-Penske front row in the Shell Powering Progress Chevrolet. And Joseph, as defending champion, what has the last 365 days been like with your reign as the winner of this great race?
8: It's been busy, you know, in a good way. It is tough too, a lot of responsibility, but I don't think you trade it for the world. You know, winning the Indy 500 is, man, it is, it's a good position to be in, you know, one I never thought that we would get to. Certainly the team is no stranger to it, having won it 18 times beforehand. And so to win the 19th, my first, and Roger's first as the custodian of the Speedway was very special, but exciting to be back. A lot of it feels the same, but certainly a little busier when you come back as the reigning champ.
7: And another special feat, second time the Team Penske has swept the front row. And as someone that's really a student of the history of this sport and this race, what's it been like to be a part of that?
8: Yeah, amazing. You know, I didn't even realize that Team Penske was the last team that has swept the front row in 1988. So I did learn a little bit of history with that. I was not aware. I thought perhaps there must have been another team that had done that in that time frame, but I guess not. But very cool. You know, I think for our group, they were extremely pleased with the speed that we had in the cars. You know, it takes every individual in the team at Indianapolis. I think, you know, a front row sweep, it shows the dedication of the group. It shows the speed of the cars. And that was gratifying for every individual. They touch each one of these cars, every team member. You know, they're not siloed between just the two car, the 12, or the 3. They all work together in a lot of ways. So it was really special for the entire team. And now it's our job to put that to use. You know, it's one thing to qualify up front, but the race is a whole different deal. And now we need to put fast cars to use.
7: So much has been said about the speed of the Chevrolet engine sweeping the top 8 positions in qualifying. Of course, sometimes the trade-off with the speed and power is fuel economy. What do you think is the outlook for your Chevrolet engine as far as that goes if it gets into a fuel-type race?
8: Well, that's been pretty solid for us. You know, Chevrolet has truly delivered this entire season up to this point, and I think, you know, here has been the tip of the spear. Certainly in qualifying, you know, we had everything we needed. We had pretty good reliability. We had great reliability, and we had tremendous speed. And you know, when it comes to fuel mileage, I think we're in a good spot for the race. So, yeah, we're not asking for a lot more right now. I think, you know, we're just trying to relish in the opportunity and make sure that we get our execution points correct.
7: Joseph Newgarden looking to join Helio Castroneves as a driver to win back-to-back 500s for Team Penske. Joseph, we wish you a good, safe day.
8: Thank you.
0: Thank you, Alex. The lone rookie in our field, and like Kyle Larson, a rookie in name only. Been in this market, the Indianapolis market, as a multimedia broadcaster over 30 years. Rich Nye, currently a general assignment reporter for WTHR, the NBC affiliate, a native Hoosier, and has covered this event and others at IMS for a number of years. We are thrilled to welcome Rich Nye.
9: Thank you, Mark. Having lived and worked in Indianapolis my whole life, it's a great pleasure and privilege to join this prestigious broadcast. And a pleasure right now to talk to 2016 Indy 500 champion Alexander Rossi. He starts inside row two, the fastest of a very fast stable of four Chevys for Arrow McLaren. Alex, how did winning this race 8 years ago change your career or maybe even your life?
10: I think it's certainly, you know, set my career trajectory to be here in the States and be in the NTT IndyCar Series in 2016. I was on a one-year deal and didn't really know what the future held. And for those that remember, like, most of the month was running a black and white car with no partners on it. And then on Fast Friday, we got the deal to have Napa come on board, and the rest is kind of history. So it certainly changed my career path and gave me stability back in the States that I didn't think I would ever have.
9: Well, your history here is certainly very good. Eight previous starts, five top five finishes, only two races worse than seventh. What do you think it takes to be successful in this 500-mile race?
10: I've been very fortunate to have very good equipment for really my whole career. You know, a lot of people that come in as rookies, you know, are starting at a different point from a team level standpoint. And that wasn't the case for me. And so I was able to learn what a good car felt like right from the beginning, and got to learn all the good parts of Indianapolis first before the bad stuff. And I think that goes a great deal in helping a driver with their confidence around here, just because it is so unforgiving that if you kind of start down a slippery slope, it's sometimes hard to recover, right? So I put a lot of the success I've had here down to that and being fortunate to drive for really good teams with great cars at the Speedway.
9: All right, we're not that far from the green flag. How quickly do you try to break up that Penske party in the front row?
10: Honestly, not quickly at all. Like, this race, fortunately or unfortunately, over the years has become quite a big fuel race. So the last thing you want to do is really lead this thing. So it's kind of just understanding where your car is good and or potentially bad compared to those that you're going to be racing at the end with, and just kind of working on improving it at each stop and just developing the car and your driving style for whatever, you know, the conditions of the day bring you. Obviously, with the threat of weather, you know, it might change the strategy a little bit of with how aggressive you go, but fortunately, people above my pay grade get to make those decisions.
9: Alexander Rossi, car number 7 for Arrow McLaren, starts fourth today.
0: And we will have more of an update on that weather and how it's going to impact proceedings on this day, the day that we run the 108th running of the Indianapolis 500-mile race, and we'll have more conversations with the field of 33 when we come back. Weather, the order of the day, and we'll see how things unfold. We do know that the suggestion has been given to the fans to evacuate this massive grandstand. That happened about 10-15 minutes ago or so. We expect sometime between now and 12:30 Eastern for some weather to arrive. Could be in the form of showers, thunder showers, and maybe some lightning. We do know for those of you joining us that you will be allowed to return as long as you have your ticket. It looks as though that maybe about 2 to 2:30 Eastern, the showers may move through. The lone front we see could pass through, and then track trying efforts will get underway. And because of the latest technology that's being employed here, courtesy of NASCAR, we could be able to dry the track in about 77 minutes or so. So keep your collective fingers crossed. So welcome back to the Indianapolis Motor Speedway. And now we can continue hearing from more of the Field of 33. We'll do that. Go back to Ryan Marine.
3: Kyle Larson embarking on his maiden Indianapolis 500 run. Qualified in the middle of the second row for your first ever start in the NTT IndyCar Series and here in the Indianapolis 500. What has the experience this month of May been like for you so far?
11: Yeah, it's been amazing. It's just the atmosphere every day is pretty awesome, right? I mean, the build-up to the race on Sunday is nothing like I've experienced, you know, like how many fans are here for the first day of practice and then more and more and more as the week goes on and leads into qualifying on Sunday. And then everything, you know, this week as well, you know, lots of interviews and all that. I've really enjoyed it, you know, all. It's you're taking time for the fans, everybody. It's been a good time. So, yeah, just look forward to the race now.
3: Coming from your background, first on the dirt tracks of the country and then to NASCAR, do you feel the eyes of the dirt track fans of America, the NASCAR fans of America, on you, representing them as you embark upon this race?
11: Yeah, definitely. I feel the support from really all race fans, I think, you know, not just dirt or NASCAR. I think throughout the country and the world, you know, I think there's lots of people paying attention to the double, you know, because there hasn't been too many people to do it, and there hasn't been somebody to do it in the last 10 years. So I think that fans get really excited about that, and they've been rooting me on. So I've appreciated it. I've felt it my whole time here, and hopefully we can continue to make everybody proud.
3: How much, or how long, I should say, have you been thinking about maybe attempting this feat someday?
11: Oh, I don't know. I mean, for a long time. I mean, I would say at least since I started racing Cup in 2014, because I was with Chip Ganassi at the time. So I felt like the opportunity would be there if I ever wanted to do it. And then when I ended up not racing for Chip any longer, I got picked up by Rick. I thought, you know, that dream would have to, you know, take a back seat for a long time. But we had such a great year in 2021 and won the championship, won a bunch of races. And it's like, heck, I'm just going to mention it that I'd like to do it. And, they got to work on it. So, it's been great. You know, Hendrick Motorsports, they don't, you know, do anything unless they're going to do it top notch. So they got, you know, linked together with Arrow McLaren, and it's all gone really well.
3: What would make this a successful day, a successful race for you?
11: I think completing all the laps, you know, starting off, you know, there would be great. But for sure, I mean, I think if you could get a top 10 in the Indy 500, that'd be an awesome day. But, I mean, you want to break records and all that. So, I mean, if you could win, that'd be unreal. But I think top 10 and finishing all laps would be a successful day.
3: Kyle Larson will roll off from the fifth starting position in the HendrickCars.com Chevrolet for Arrow McLaren and Hendrick Motorsports. Best of luck.
11: Thank you.
5: All right, let's talk to the 2019 Indy 500 Rookie of the Year, Santino Ferrucci, who will start on the outside of row number two. Santino, if my inside sources are correct, I think they are, you'll be celebrating a birthday coming up this Friday, I think it is, yes?
12: Yes, at Detroit.
5: Could there be any better birthday gift to give oneself than their likeness on the BorgWarner Trophy?
12: Definitely not. I mean, man, I celebrated my birthday in Detroit probably four times now, or maybe five. Yeah, probably five times now. It's been awesome. All but last year in the COVID year. Yeah, so five times I've been in Detroit. It's been incredible. It was my first orientation into the series. But, we'll get to that at some point this week.
5: All right, so you mentioned five times. That's a good number. I want to go to that. Last five opportunities here in the Indy 500, you have been a top 10 finisher, including last year finishing third. What is it about this 2.5-mile oval that always seems to bring out the best in you?
12: Man, you know, I've treated it the same way since I started. And it's kind of not the, you know, because everyone's like, it's the greatest spectacle in racing. It is the greatest race in the world. Dude, it's every other race. There's a green flag, a checkered flag, and a winner. You don't treat it any special because it's a special event, because then it's different pressures, different mindset. I treat it like any other. You got to be there at the end to win it. So, and you keep that mindset throughout the day. It's a treacherous race. It's the most difficult race we do all year. But also at the end of the day, a lot of this race is luck. And, you know, if you just put yourself in the best position possible, minimize your mistakes, you're there in the end. And then a little bit of lady luck never hurts. So we had a lucky day all day up to the last couple laps.
5: You probably already know this, but to make sure our listeners know this, when you finished third last year, that was the highest finish for an A.J. Foyt driver since 2000. What does that mean to you? Because I know how special A.J. Foyt is to you.
12: Well, I was told that Kenny Brack's 25th anniversary was this year for his win. So we got a couple more positions to go. But, yeah, it's pretty special. Honestly, there's so many people to thank, but probably the biggest one is Larry Foyt and obviously AJ for, one, taking a chance on me, and, you know, Larry for guiding this team to put together such a 500 run for us. So he's done a phenomenal job.
5: One more for the listeners. The last time an A.J. Foyt driver qualified in the first two rows in consecutive 500s, Billy Boat back in 98 and 99. My guy Santino Ferrucci will be doing that here today. Santino, good luck.
12: Thank you so much. I appreciate it.
7: Lining up on the inside of row three, it's Rinus VK and the Ask ROI Chevrolet for Ed Carpenter Racing. And Rinus, last Saturday, first day of qualifying, just the roller coaster of emotions from your accident in the morning until right at the closing gun, getting your way into the Fast 12. Now with about a week to process it, have you been able to really have it to sink in just what it was like, the effort with you and your team to get into this position for an upfront starting position?
13: Yeah, I mean, last Saturday was crazy. We came back really great to qualify seventh. I mean, that's all props to the team effort, and making it to the Fast 12 was special, especially on the occasion of what all happened Saturday. But I think we have a really good starting position for the race. This is my worst so far, being seventh, which is actually crazy. But I feel like it takes a bit of the pressure off from starting on the front row, which I've done for 3 years in the past.
7: Now, as you move into your fifth start, talk about that qualifying prowess you've had in your fifth the month of May here at the 500. What's sort of the one thing about running that 500-mile race that you've learned the most, the biggest lesson that you're going to try to carry over into today's race?
13: Well, I think one thing about the 500 is it's 500 miles. It's a long race, so I think if I keep just keep my position for first, three quarters of the race, that's really what you need to do. Keep position, make sure you're still in the mix, and then at the end, that's when you take the risk. That's when you really turn it up. But I think it's almost like a very long practice session leading into a dash at the end. But you got to make sure you're there for that.
7: I mean, I know it's a big saying here in America, but in the Netherlands, is it a big saying for to finish first? First, you must finish?
13: Yes, it is a saying, and it does make a lot of sense.
7: It certainly makes a lot of sense, no matter where you are on the globe. Of course, Rinus VK lining up in the seventh starting position. Wish you a lot of luck out there today.
13: Thank you very much.
5: Pato Award starts in the middle of row three in his fifth Indy 500, top six finisher every year except last year when you led 39 laps. That was more than any other driver before going out in a crash while fighting for the lead late in the race. Pato, how ready are you to win this race today?
14: Oh, man, I'm ready. I'm, this has been a dream of mine for as long as I can remember, and, I dream about it. I've dreamt about it multiple times already, and I can't tell you what it feels like to win it because it's yet to happen, but I feel so grateful to be part of this amazing event. Every year, it's just the month of May comes to play, and you always remember it's just this is why this is the month of May.
5: The qualifying speed advantage we saw for Chevy in qualifying, is that there still for the race today?
14: Probably not as big of a jump, I would say, but Chevy brought the power. They've given us some great power for us to, do what we do best, which is go fast.
5: And with 500 miles to go, how aggressive will you be and how quickly will you be aggressive today?
14: Oof. The rule is always stay patient for 165 laps. Everything else then, take it as it comes.
5: Pato Award starting eighth today in car number five for Aero McLaren.
3: Starting ninth in the 108th Indianapolis 500, Felix Rosenquist, the highest qualifying Honda in the field. He started in the top 10 in every race so far this season with the new team, Meyer Shank Racing. How has that transition been, finding the new home and immediately looking right at home?
15: You nailed it. It's actually felt like a true home, very quick, and now it's been very, how do you say, like casual and easy to make the transition. And Mike was very clear that, like, hey, you're our guy. We're gonna need you and everything you need, and he's definitely lived up to that. And same for me. I feel like I've given a lot of my time over the winter to get up to speed quickly, especially since we lacked so much running this winter with the lack of testing. So, no, it's been great, man. I feel at home, and we're still getting better every time we're out there.
3: This is an Indianapolis 500 winning team. Elio, when he won, he started 8th, you start 9th, so in the same row there. Big difference, I suppose, would be back then, Honda maybe had the edge on Chevy, at least thus far this month. That's not been the case. How do you view the race, though? Do you think you're fighting on relatively even footing with the Chevrolets when the green flag drops?
15: Yeah, good question. I think it's strength and weaknesses. You know, obviously doing a lap flat out with optimized gears and qualifying is one thing. But I think the Honda has a bit more torque. It has a bit more in the lower RPMs than the Chevy has, which comes more in handy when you're racing because you're going to drop down further in the RPMs. You don't have those optimized gears that allow you to be right on the peak of the power curve. And I think it's definitely going to equalize. I'd say maybe there's a little bit of deficit, but you know, we've seen stranger things happen, and I think we're right in the game.
3: You've led laps in 4 of your 5 previous Indianapolis 500 starts. Each of the past few years, you've run towards the front. Do you feel prepared now to go for the win in start number 6?
15: I definitely feel more prepared every year, and I've had some tough lessons here that I definitely bring with me every year I come back, and I feel like I've been more confident in what I need from the car this year. I guess that goes with my new role in Meyer-Shank Racing, where I probably have to say more what I need from the car rather than just kind of driving the car as it is. And it's been working well, and it's rewarding when you see that, you know, your input and your direction actually works, which I think it has here as well. But we'll see how it plays out.
3: 25 years ago, Kenny Breck became the first Swedish driver to win the Indianapolis 500. Felix Rosenqvist is seeking to become the third Swedish winner of this race. He starts today from the outside of the third row. We wish you a safe and fast race, Felix.
15: Thank you.
0: Yeah, and to his point, Davey, we will indeed see how it plays out. And for these drivers, they're focused solely on the task at hand. They'll control what they can control.
15: Yeah.
0: Can't do anything about when this thing starts. But let's face it, the tasks that they have put in front of themselves today, the race strategy and all of those things, that's what their focus continues to be on, not the weather.
1: That's right. I mean, and they look at the weather all the time, obviously, Mark, just because trying to figure out what conditions the day brings, right? Whether it's rain, no rain, whether it's high humidity or sunshine or cloudy, because they go back to all those notes and how they ran on this track previously in those similar conditions. They try to adjust the cars for that. So they got plenty going on. They're not really worried about, they can't control it. They just have to stay on top of it. They look at, but you know what, as you just said, more importantly is they stay on top of the strategy, how they're going to go about it, what's going to be laid out, and then just take it as it comes.
0: And they know from a team perspective, the driver climbs in the cockpit and the drivers drive.
1: Yeah.
0: All of the things that you just talked about with the setup and the weather and all, that's all on the engineers.
1: That's right. That Rossi said, I like what he said. He goes, that's above my pay grade. Well, I agree with him. You know, that's right. You know, that's, you leave that up to the strategist. And, you know, even if it's a strategist making a call during a race and it doesn't work out, you know what? We all win as a team. We lose as a team. It's a team effort, obviously. There's always maybe a driver makes a mistake, a crew chief, a wheel changer. They make mistakes. The weather person may make a mistake, whoever's doing the checking on
0: we
1: the weather.
0: They would have today.
1: But that's right. But you know what? It's everybody does the best they can, and they're that's what they're doing.
0: Well, and again, the order was given at 11:15 Eastern for those here to clear the grandstand. Many have done that and sought shelter, and many are up underneath the grandstands and returned to their cars, and those that live nearby have returned to their homes or their friends' homes. And so that's kind of the order of things, and we have been told that some light moisture is being detected around the racetrack, and it's not a matter of if, but when we are going to get significant rainfall, and Davey, maybe some thunder and lightning, and that's what the biggest concern is with the lightning.
1: No question about it. A good friend of mine, Craig McCain, who crew chief for Colton and is hopefully coming back to IndyCar Racing, left this morning, had to go back to Colorado, and he texts me, he goes, hey, the rain's coming, and it's coming hard. He just crossed the Illinois border, and he said it's pouring rain. So we know it's coming. It's just, how long is it going to last? what the lightning effect's going to be, and then drying time.
0: Longtime member of the Indiana State Police, and for the last few years has been the sheriff of Morgan County in Martinsville, Indiana, which is about 25 miles south of here, southwest of here. Rich Myers telling us just starting to rain in Martinsville. So, again, it's not a matter of if, it is a matter of when. But we will continue to proceed, and we want to hear from the 11th row. We will do that when we come back to the world's greatest race course. Welcome back to the world's greatest race course, and Mother Nature bringing some moisture to this 2.5-mile oval, and we think a lot of it here within the next 30 minutes or so. And again, the order was given at 11:15 Eastern to clear the grandstands, and they're trying to get people dispatched to areas as safely as possible, because not only do we expect some significant rainfall, but

0: You just said that and put me under all this pressure, Alec. No, it is. It's actually been amazing. So since Elf came on board as a partner, it's been incredibly rewarding because the amount of young women that have come up to me, and all women, to be fair, I'm not being ageist, that have come up to me and said, you're representing us, and now we feel like we have somebody to cheer for. And, you know, it's the fastest demographic in racing at the moment is the women, and now they feel like they're represented. And I think that it's really cool that we're like, hey, you're here too. And, you know, the pink car is just significant of the fact that you can be feminine and do crazy stuff like race cars, and that you can be authentic to yourself. And I think it's really cool. And I think that there's been this whole girl power movement, especially in sports at the moment, especially in Indiana, right, with Caitlin Clark. And so it's been incredibly special to see, and it's been incredibly special to have the support.
1: And now as you have that support and you try to feed off of that in the race today, what is a realistic goal and what would be a successful day for you?
0: I think I honestly have no idea what a realistic goal is going to be. I think a successful day for me will be driving that car to the best position that that car can get to, right? Whether that's P1 or P15 or P25. Yeah. If I can get out of that car and think there isn't anybody else who could have driven that car better than I did today, I will be over the moon no matter where I finish. And I think that what people don't understand is, like, the three cars at the front, the Penske guys, they're driving around, and it's like they have it almost so much easier than the guys in the back. I mean, look at Marcus Ericsson, right? He goes from winning the race and being one of the fastest to barely being able to qualify. And that's not him. That's the equipment that he's in. So if we can work on getting the best finish for that car, that then is a springboard to other finishes and other races and et cetera, then I think we've done a good job.
1: Catherine, it should have been an exciting day out there, and we wish you a good, safe race.
0: Thanks, sir.
1: That's Catherine Legg rolling off from the 31st starting position.
2: Marcus Ericsson, winner of the Indianapolis 500 2 years ago, starts in the middle of row 11 after a practice crash, moves to a backup car, the last driver to bump his way into this year's race. Now, Marcus, how do you find a smoother drive to the front today?
3: Yeah, it's been a bit of a tough couple of weeks here at the Speedway, that's just this place, right? It's just the highs of highs and lows of lows that it brings out of you. We've been through some tough times here, but I think it's going to make us stronger together, you know. And we're going into the race with a good race car. It's been feeling really good in race trim. And I'm looking forward to the challenge, you know. It's a lot of cars to overtake, so it should make for a fun race for us.
2: So close to being a repeat champion a year ago, leading at the white flag. You now live in Indianapolis. How much has this race and Indianapolis become a part of your life and identity the last 2 years?
3: A ton. For me, like you say, you know, Indianapolis is home, and this race is the, you know, it is the biggest race in the world, but it's also the best and the most unique race in the world, and I love it. I you know, it's what I dream about and what I work towards every year, and yeah, I will do everything to win another one here in the future, and hopefully already today.
2: Marcus, you've got 8 Chevys at the front, 4 Hondas at the back, but in race trim, is the speed a lot closer today?
3: I believe so, yeah. There's no doubt they were having the edge on qualifying, but we believe in race trim we are a lot better, so I believe Honda, we have all the power we need, so yeah, looking forward to using that a lot today.
2: Marcus Ericsson in the number 28 Honda for Andretti Global starts 32nd.
4: Graham Rahal will be starting 33rd in the 108th Indianapolis 500, second straight year he'll be starting from the 33rd starting position. But the circumstances,
5: it's got to be a record.
4: It is a record, as a matter of fact. It has not been done before. Not necessarily the record you were going for, but some Indy history coming your way.
5: Yeah, I you know, it's a, yeah, it's disappointing, frankly, to not be better, to not be faster this entire week leading up to the 500, or last week, I suppose, is just, you know, we expected a lot more, I think, this year. And unfortunately, we weren't able to put it together. And you know, it's but we're in the show, and that's all we can do is try to have a good day today and, you know, and move our United Rentals number 15 forward.
4: You do have a history of moving forward in this race. Back in 2011, started 29th, finished in third. 2018, started 30th, ended up 10th. Will you be drawing on some of that experience making your way through the field when the race starts later today?
5: For sure. For sure. That's, you know, that's the biggest thing that I can rely on is my experience with that. You know, to try to find my way through the field, find my way, you know, have good pit stops, have good strategy, have a clean day. I think that's the most important thing around here. You know, if we get into the position that we can go win this thing in the end and we can go, we need to go and attack. But the reality is that we need to get there in the first place. And there's a lot of work that needs to be done, you know, to put ourselves into that sort of position at this stage. So that'll be our focus. You know, fingers crossed we can have a really, you know, really smooth day. As I said, you know, good pit stops are going to be critical. Good in-laps, out-laps, that's critical to try to put it all together and minimize any mistakes. You know, everybody's going to have moments in this race where they're holding their breath for a second. You know, the car's going to take off. You're going to get an oversteer snap or, you know, something's going to happen. But to minimize that is critical today. If you get the opportunity to go forward or pounce on somebody else who makes the mistake, then you've got to do it, and hopefully we can.
4: That's Graham Rahal, who starts 33rd today at the 108th Indianapolis 500.
6: And that's the inside from many of the field of 33 who, like the rest of us, are in a holding pattern. And again, around 11:15 Eastern, the order was given to evacuate the grandstand, and the yellow shirts and IMS personnel continue to set about that task. It just takes a while to get everyone safely where they need to be. Rain is all around the area and lightly falling in some areas of the race course. And again, heavy rain is expected. Also, some thunder and some lightning, and that, of course, is the biggest concern. But we will forge ahead, and when we come back, we will hear from the governor of the great state of Indiana. But first, we'll pause 10 seconds for station identification. This is the Indianapolis Motor Speedway Radio Network. A long-standing tradition of this race broadcast, a few moments with our governor. We welcome Governor Eric Holcomb. Sir, happy to have you with us as always.
7: I love to be part of this tradition among the larger tradition as well.
6: That's right. But general statement, not so much as governor, but as a fan, which you are first, as you look upon this massive facility, your thoughts on this day and what it means.
7: Well, it's just an enormous sense of pride. I mean, how can you – it's hard for me to sleep. I can't imagine the people that are wearing yellow jackets and in charge of not the weather, but in charge of the operations here at the IMS, but to think about we're able to do this because of it's Memorial Day. Let's not forget to remember and honor those who gave the ultimate sacrifice so that we could come out to a race and 300,000 plus strong. So I always start there and remember just how good we have it because of others that went before us. And then to think about showcasing this place to the world, we have this race on one day, but I talk about it for 365 days a year,
6: sure,
7: no matter where I am in the world. And people, you know, can locate us by the Indy 500. And it's such an international event. I can recall, you know, five victors of this race during my time came from five different continents,
6: sure,
7: not countries. So it really has, they have fan bases, you know, networked all over the globe. And for me to drop in anywhere, whether it's around the state or around the country or around the world, people know this special place, and it's a never looked better. Obviously, I think we hit the lottery. It was a place that I just it was surreal to me growing up as a little kid, growing up on the west side in the shadow of the IMS, and always part of our crown jewel as a state. It's never looked better to me. I mean, sure, I'm seeing flower beds out here, and I'm thinking it's Augusta.
6: Mm-hmm.
7: And this has got 350,000 people crawling around, 75,000 people that are going to a concert, not even probably paying attention to the race. So hats off to everyone at the IMS for putting on such a show. It's global.
6: Pacers, racers, Fever rookie Caitlin Clark. Has there ever been a more exciting time in Indiana sports?
7: Yeah, and I had nothing to do with it. there's an
6: you just enjoy it, right?
7: For you. Yeah, I'm a lucky fan, just like everybody else here. And but again, these are international sports. I was in Brazil not too long ago, not Brazil, Indiana,
6: right,
7: but Brazil, the country. And someone on the security detail said, "I'm a Halliburton fan," and he showed me the jersey that he bought months ago. And so, you know, these sports are really ambassadors, and there's very few things in life like sport and the arts in general, entertainment that pull people together. There's a concert last night. Obviously, the Pacers on last night. We had a global economic summit, 41 different diplomatic delegations from 30 different countries, 1,000 people in town over these last 72 hours. And you just think about Caitlin Mania. People were asking me in Mexico City about Caitlin Clark, right? And so this sells our state in such a way that brings excitement and interest and people together ultimately. And I think that's something that not only do we have this Hoosier hospitality, but we can pull off major, you know, sporting events like no one else in the world. We had all of March Madness here.
8: Yeah.
7: All of it. All 68 teams. Very few people can
8: do an
7: NBA All-Star game, a college football championship, all of March Madness. And then think about, you know, June 15th to the 23rd, we're going to have the Olympic swim trials here.
6: Yeah, swimming pool in Lucas Oil Stadium.
7: Two
6: Olympic
7: swimming
6: pools.
7: Yeah, never been done before. Like, we prove nothing's impossible when you get Hoosiers involved.
6: This race came about as a result of the automotive industry. That relationship all these years later remains strong.
7: Yeah, and it's really in our DNA. I always look out, you know, from your perch here, and I imagine it all brick.
8: Mm-hmm.
7: And, you know, going back to 1909 when, and by the way, the folks that built this track, they were over in Europe trying to compete, build a better engine with the European automakers. And so they spent time over there, came back here, build this test track. And here we are, the state of Indiana. We've got five auto OEMs, General Motors, Stellantis, Honda, Toyota, Subaru, AM General. We make 80% of the RVs in North America. And still to this day, this is where innovation, it's like a fountain of innovation that comes out. We had an autonomous race here on this very track.
8: Yeah.
7: And a team from Munich won. And so it really is a source of pride that we've kept that heritage alive while adding the greatest spectacle in racing.
6: We would be remiss if we didn't give you an opportunity to reflect upon your chapter in the history of Indiana as its governor, because this is it.
7: This is it.
6: I mean, we
7: sound
6: want
7: like
6: you back.
7: Kenny Loggins there, like,
6: yeah,
7: cue up the music.
6: I mean, we want you back. The door's always open
7: for
6: you.
7: Yeah, well, you know. I'll be back. You may regret that invitation. you know, it's gone by fast, but I still have 232 days left.
8: Mm-hmm.
7: It's a little, that's around 5,500 hours. If you're counting, you know, you got a radar here of a lot of numbers. I have some in my head too. It's like a shot clock going off, but I've been proud of our team, our pit crew, everyone came together, aligned our purpose. We've made some incredible partnerships with local communities all over the state of Indiana. And I think it's made a huge difference, not only in economic development. Sometimes I get caught up in the big headline about, you know, we just announced another $5.3 billion Eli Lilly and Company is investing to ultimately be $9 billion up in Lebanon, Indiana. That's one of the top five biggest deals in the country this year, right? And we're about $27 billion already this year. 3 years ago, our record capital investment was $8.7 billion. Then 2 years ago, it was $22 billion. Then last year, it was $28.7 billion. We went over $20 billion in 3 months this year, like the momentum. And that, sometimes you get caught up in how much are we bringing in, but it's what that allows us to do in investing in our people and our places and cultural amenities and our educational system and our pathways to skill up and our health initiatives. All 92 counties signed up to be part of this local health initiative where we increased our state commitment by 1,500%.
8: Mm-hmm.
7: And so we really have, I'm so, so proud that we really have come together as a state. So it's not like the capital city in some other region. It's one Indiana, and rural, urban, suburban, the diversity makes us stronger. It doesn't splinter us. It doesn't divide us. And I'm going to walk away from this eternally grateful for a countless number of folks who came together and said, I want in.
8: Mm-hmm.
7: I want to leave this place a little better, too. And that's why I think Indiana's on fire and people, you know, around the country are going, I want to be part of that.
6: It's my eighth year with you to continue this tradition. It's been my honor and privilege. So congratulations on a job well done. And, again, don't be a stranger. We'd love to have you back.
7: We won't do it. And it's about time to go racing.
6: That's right. That's the governor of the great state of Indiana, Eric Holcomb. Thanks for joining us. And the weather delay, weather advisory leading to the delay of the proceedings. And, again, fans have been encouraged to exit the grandstand. Many have done that. Others have simply chose to move undercover because rain is in the area and has started to fall around different segments of this massive facility. But we think heavier rain is coming, maybe accompanied by some thunder and some lightning. So do, if you're listening to us, be careful and follow the advice of those around the facility, and please comply with what they're asking you to do, because they're doing it for your safety. Our fingers crossed that by the end of this day, we will complete the 108th running of the Indianapolis 500. When we come back, I think a special anniversary and a conversation you're going to enjoy.
8: The checkered flag for Johnny Rutherford, winner of the 1974 Indianapolis 500-mile race.
9: Pat Benan is waving the checkered flag for Johnny Rutherford, winner of the 1976 Indianapolis 500-mile race.
10: And now, ladies and gentlemen, here they call a checkered flag for the winner of the world's greatest auto race, the voice of the 500, Paul Page.
11: Number four, the Pennzoil Chaparral, his hand in the air. Johnny Rutherford wins the 1980 Indianapolis 500-mile race.
6: And this is, of course, the 50th anniversary of Johnny Rutherford's first of his three Indy 500 wins with McLaren. In addition, JR was a longtime member of this radio network. And now to join us with JR, here's Paul Page.
12: Tradition is a huge thing at the Indianapolis 500, and one of the great traditions is actually sitting next to me at this moment. Three-time champion of the Indianapolis 500, Johnny Rutherford, Lone Star JR, who won this race for the first of his three 50 years ago, and we're celebrating that. And you know what? What were you, about two when you won that race? Because you don't look that old.
13: 50 years ago.
12: Unbelievable.
13: That's hard to realize, but it was, and we've been here a long time.
12: Yeah, we have, and you've been here so long that now the official badge that is the credential for everybody at the Speedway, you're on it. That's,
13: yes.
12: I mean, that's impressive. It really is. That's special.
13: Such an honor. Yes, it's. I was told about that, and I thought, wow, you know, that's something. And when I received mine, they went through, Doug Bowles went through and found the one with
12: 1974. Yeah.
13: And that's the number on my badge.
12: That's cool. That's very cool. Your first win. You know, we talk about you as a three-time winner, but you were like seconds away from being a four-time winner, were you not? Can you talk about that a little bit?
13: Oh, I hate to. I start crying.
12: Okay.
13: No, I shoulda, woulda, coulda. 75 was the closest, and I anguish about that all the time, thinking, what if I had just stayed out and pedal-footed it?
12: Yeah, the team called you in, and you didn't need to come in.
13: Well, I'm not sure about that. But
12: then it rained.
13: Yeah, that was our plan, you know, and we McLaren had a race plan, and we stuck to it. And so when Tyler called me in, I came in, and the rain hit there within the next 20, 30 minutes or less. So it was, that was one.
12: Yeah. Talk to me about the first one, though. How special was that? Did you think in 1974 that you could win that race?
13: Oh, I mean,
12: you've come from the back in a couple of them.
13: Yeah, I knew we had it. You know, if the cars, you know, didn't break or something happened. Yeah, I knew that we had it won, because technically I got qualified in the back of the field.
12: Right.
13: And we had it. We were going to go after Foyt for the pole position. And I knew we had that, you know. And so we had to go to the back of the pack and started 25th.
12: Right.
13: Green flag dropped, and 12 laps I was running third.
12: That's isn't that great.
13: That McLaren M16 was so good that day. And it, you know, I just knew. And Foyt and I had, you know, we put on a show for the fans, and that's what it was.
12: Tell me about this month for you leading up now. We're minutes away from the race, and You've been everywhere. Everybody's congratulating. What has the month been for you, being part of this and all that's going on around you?
13: It's a pure honor, you know, to be honored like this, because it's, you know, I've been here a long time. You and I know what this place is all about, and it's been extra. It's taken me back to the days that we were running here. Yeah. And everything, and it's, you know, just it's been so good. Seen a lot of old friends.
12: Well, JR, congratulations on 50 great years. We got a couple more we'll be able to celebrate down the road here.
13: Yeah,
12: always good seeing you. You're helping out McLaren during the race itself, right? Can you get in as a backup driver if necessary?
13: I don't think so.
12: Okay.
13: I've often thought I can't find anybody that wants an 86-year-old driver, no matter what he's done. So,
12: well, let me tell you, you're one fine-looking 86-year-old champion, and you have been, among all of them, one of the truly great champions who not only won but gave back to this sport. And we thank you and we honor you for all of that.
13: Oh, thank you, Paul.
6: Yeah, couple of legends for sure. Davey Hamilton, again, you get text messages from folks, as have I, that live in the surrounding area and around the surrounding area. And as we said, it's not a matter of if, it's when.
14: Yeah, this is official from IMS, actually. Lightning within 8 miles of the speedway. So it's getting close. You know, the clouds are moving now fairly quickly. It was kind of slow-moving clouds. Couldn't really see a move. Definitely moving quickly. I expect to see some lightning and rain here just momentarily.
6: Yeah, and again, around 11:15 Eastern, the order was given to evacuate the stands, and fans are still being encouraged to do that. Some have simply sought shelter where once the rain falls, they will be protected from that, and we encourage them to please be as safe as possible with the inclement weather coming. We're talking about the pretty noticeable winds, some high gusts and some strong winds, and obviously, thunder, lightning, and heavy rain. But we will move forward and come back with more at the world's greatest race course. Back at the Indianapolis Motor Speedway, the skies continue to darken, and we are awaiting the arrival of a storm. We've been told that the lightning is about 8 miles away, and so fans, again, are strongly being encouraged to exit the grandstands and get themselves to a place of shelter. And a lot of folks have dispersed themselves around the neighborhoods of Speedway, Indiana, adjoining the facility, and returned to their friends and neighbors' homes safely. Some have returned to their cars, and we expect sometime, within the next 10 or 15 minutes or so, significant rainfall here at the Indianapolis Motor Speedway. Provisions have been made. They think the front should be through here around 2 to 2:30 Eastern, and then the track drying procedures they hope will get underway. And with us being in the time zone that we are in, hopefully we'll have plenty of daylight. It is IMS President Doug Bowles told us right off the top of our broadcast. This is the Indianapolis 500, and so every effort will be made to get 500 miles in. We were hoping to be able to send it to our turn announcers, but for safety reasons, we decided to have them stay put along with our pit reporters. And with that, we do welcome to the broadcast booth Jay Query.
15: Mark, thank you so much. And as always, it will be, once we get, of course, this race underway, the highest of honors and privileges to discover and describe all of the action that happens before us in this, the greatest spectacle in racing. And we do so for those unable to attend this, the largest single-day sporting event in the world. But in doing so, we will be thinking about those that are joining us that had a love for this race and are joining us this year in spirit. Clint Jones of Lebanon, Indiana. David Almas of Columbus, Ohio. Keith Bensley of Speedway, Indiana. Breton Williams of Clinton, Iowa. Ron Chaney of Indianapolis. Bernie White of Dearborn Heights, Michigan. Justin Henson of Burlington, Indiana. Susan Werner of Evansville, Indiana. Robert Jacobs of Omaha, Nebraska. Jenny Moser of Fishers, Indiana. Johnny Meredith of Greenfield, Indiana. John McWhitney of Anderson, Indiana. Mike Martin of Danville, Indiana. Joe Canada of Westfield, Indiana. James and Louis Utes of Jackson, Michigan. Joseph Davenport Sr. of the United States Navy. Leon Ryder of the United States Navy as well, from Virginia Beach, Virginia. And for those who work tirelessly to support this event and to support members of this radio network: Raleigh Schroeder of Speedway, Indiana. Paul Castagnoli of Universal, Indiana. Steve Watson of Monrovia, Indiana. Yanya Jordan of Indianapolis, Indiana, by way of Yugoslavia, and my dear friends Kevin Turhandonner of Austin, Texas, and Mark Thompson of Kokomo, Indiana. They join us today in this, the human spirit, in this incredible collection of humanity, waiting to celebrate this race as one. Mark?
6: You know, Jake, it's a wonderful thing that we've added the past couple of years with those tributes, and it's both a good thing and a sad thing that that list seems to get a little longer every year.
15: It is, and I am eternally grateful for those that have not only helped me, helped you, Mark, but that understand the spirit of what makes this event and this venue what it is. It is, of course, with the greatest apologies that I can't read all names that are submitted to us, but this place to me, Mark, is so unique because the thing that makes this Indianapolis Motor Speedway so fabulous is that each person that comes here feels a personal story and connection to it, and each feel that their story and connection is stronger perhaps than the person next to them. But everybody has a connection in some way, shape, or form, and I think for so many it reminds them of the people that introduced them to the love of this race, and in doing so, continuing the love for that individual.
6: Well, moving forward, if you need more time, all you got to do is let us know, and you, my friend, will have it.
15: Always appreciate it, Mark.
6: We lost a treasured member of our family late in 2023, former network director and indie media pioneer Julio Fernandez. To pay tribute to our dear friend, we welcome back one of the six men who have proudly served as the voice of the 500, Mike King.
16: During the course of your life, you're going to meet a lot of people, but only a few of them are special. Julio Fernandez, best known to most of us as Chico, was special. I got to know Chico in the early 90s when he was the director of Telex, which later became IMS Productions. He was a legendary figure when it came to television in the Indianapolis market, and he built Telex into a production powerhouse. Late in his career, he was named general manager of IndyCar Radio and the IMS Radio Network, and that was the best thing that ever happened to most of us personally and professionally. He hired me as the anchor of the network and fifth voice of the 500 in 1999, and he changed my life. To work with Chico was the best. He was a great guy, always had our backs, and never lost his cool. He also never lost his perspective. Work was important, but never more important than his wife Marilyn or his daughters Andrea, Allison, and Ashley, or golf. Chico loved golf. He was a sharp dresser, and his hair was always perfect. He only hated one thing, really, and that was the Castro regime and what it did to his parents and his beloved homeland of Cuba. We lost Chico in December, just a year after he lost Marilyn. As we get ready to go racing here at the Speedway today, we remember them both. Julio Chico Fernandez, former GM of this great radio network, and always the coolest guy in the room.
6: And the racing world was shocked and saddened by the sudden loss of 2003 Indy 500 winner Gilles DeFerrin late last year. He passed away while racing with his son in Florida. His win in 2003 was the third straight for Team Penske. In 2000, he set the closed course speed record with a lap of 241 miles per hour. He won seven kart races and five IndyCar races, winning titles in 2000 and 2001. A sportsman and champion on and off the track. Godspeed, Gilles DeFerrin.
11: Gilles DeFerrin holding him off. Gilles made his debut in 1995. He finished 29th in hole racing. In his first Indianapolis 500, he's just a turn away from victory lane.
17: Out of four, one turn to go. It will be three straight for Roger Penske, but not three straight for Casto Nevis.
11: For the second time in 3 years, Team Penske goes 1-2. This time it's Gilles DeFerrin winning the 87th Indianapolis 500-mile race. Elio Castroneves is second. Tony Kanaan is third.
18: I tell you, Jack, it's hard to describe in words what I'm feeling right now. It's such an unbelievable moment for me. You know, you always dream of winning a race like this and say something smart, but I'm afraid words escaping right now. It's just unbelievable.
6: With that, we think it's most appropriate now to hear from the man who'll drive for five today with a bit of a heavy heart. Here's Rob Blackman.
2: I'm standing here with four-time winner Elio Castroneves, who starts today in the middle of row number seven. And while the drive for five is an important topic, Elio, I would rather start with this. That is the special helmet you will be wearing today in honor of your longtime friend, your teammate, your mentor, Gilles DeFerrin. His colors, the red, the white, with a black accent on the back half of the helmet. Would you please talk to our listeners about how he will be riding with you today.
19: Yeah, this is obviously he always going to be with us forever. We're never going to forget about how incredible he was, and not only as a driver but also as a person. And I feel a lot of here in the paddock and a lot of in all of areas in the world of motorsport, people will remember him. So for me, it was tough to lose someone so close. It's the first time that happens in my life. And however, yeah, I wanna him to be here with me. So that was the small memory that I can or tribute, let's put it this way, that I can have. That I can do it for him and for his family as well. And actually the idea started when we did in 2001 a race in Phoenix, Arizona, and we had this black car. Penske has this black car. Him and I, we didn't do so well the race, however, but they did a diecast, only one car, not two cars, because the cars look similar, except with the helmets were halfway my helmet and halfway his designed helmet. So it was kind of like super combined, and I'm like, hey, I maybe I should do that. Obviously Troy Lee designed a little bit more the way it could look even better, so it turned out to be the halfway. So I felt that was it came out perfect.
2: Jill passing away this past December.
19: I'm sure Jill upstairs is looking as like, I would have done different. I would do this and design it. But anyway, that's how we like to remember him. Always having his little touch, which he would for sure.
2: All right, on to the task at hand here today. To put your likeness on for the fifth time on the BorgWarner Trophy as a former driver, or as a driver who's doing a one-off, I should say. And now as a guy who's also in ownership, you're literally seeing this from all angles.
19: I know.
2: So if anyone would know what it takes, you would know. So what does it take today to win for a fifth time?
19: It's always being in a position to be there to win. You got to have fast car, which Cliff's Meyer Shank Racing been working extremely hard to make this happen. I do feel we have that. Opportunity. Take advantage of opportunity that shows presented to you. Don't hesitate it. Execute. Right, pit lane, pit stops, so it would be important. I am proud of my guys, especially because most of them don't. Oh, that's the first time. A few other guys come from. It's like old timer like me, I would call. They have experience. They not be active all the time, but they have experience, which I go with that for. I would not exchange any other driver, any other mechanic, just to be fast. I prefer. People with experience, and that's what we have. So we have all the package. We just gotta go and make sure that we don't waste much time back there. We start in P20, not ideal, but I feel we're gonna have some challenges ahead of us. There are some very fast cars in front of us as well. So we gotta take advantage of what we got.
2: Elio, thank you, and good luck.
19: Thank you so much.
6: And Davey Hamilton rejoins us now. And Davey, again, folks have kind of moved themselves to a position where they will at least be protected from the rain that's beginning to fall. That we think that's going to go on for probably a couple of hours.
14: Yeah, as we say, the track is lost. It's completely wet. Pit lane's completely wet. All the stands are covered up right now, which I think is a good thing because we knew it was coming. I'm glad it's here. That means it's just faster. It's going to move out. So let's hope for that.
6: Well, this is kind of our tribute segment, and there's a couple of people that the racing world has lost as well over the past several months that we need to pay tribute to. And first of all, the multiple starter of this event and a longtime card official, Wally Dahlenbeck.
14: Well, yeah, Wally, what a great guy. I mean, did so much for the sport as you just said, as a driver, as a president, as you know, running the series, he did an outstanding job. And he's been going through some hard times. Unfortunately, lost his life. And then, obviously, is we're going to bring up another one, Eddie Gossage as well.
6: Yeah, both of those guys. And Eddie Gossage, I mean, one of the early supporters of the IRL. Yeah. And you and I remember the days of 90,000-plus at Texas Motor Speedway, and he was all in on that series.
14: He was all in. He, you know, his second-largest crowd that IndyCar had. He has done, again, just like Wally, has done so much for the sport to grow it on the promoter side and track side. It really kind of uplifted what we had going at that time, and when the series was new back in the early 2000s, when it was Champ Car and IRL and all that stuff was going on, and so And by the way, I got hurt there at Texas Motor Speedway, yep. And I can tell you firsthand just what a class guy is, how much he helped, the concern and the care that not only him but his entire staff had. He always treated you well no matter what when you're at that speedway. And that was both these very big surprises, actually, and so they'll both be missed along with Jill.
6: And I can tell you, folks, I can remember being at Texas Motor Speedway and watching Eddie Gossage walk through the grandstands there, and he was in that Dallas-Fort Worth area. He was a rock star.
14: He was a rock star, absolutely, and deserving. So, you know, what great thing for all of us when we go to a facility, we know what we bring. We know the cars that we put on track. We know what kind of show we put on and the people that are involved. What we don't know is what else that promoter has in store for us at these races. And there's a lot of promoters that do a lot of fun things for us. It's different that brings people there. Well, Eddie was one of the best at doing that, from Robbie Knievels to, you know, Robbie Gordon's truck.
6: Robosaurus.
14: And great concerts. And he, well, at that time, the world's largest screen, if you recall, right. In the back trailer. I mean, he just did so much and kept us all on our toes. And you know, when we first went to Mark, we talked about this a while back. When we first went to Texas Motor Speedway, it was so far out away from the airport.
6: Oh, my
14: the
6: goodness.
14: City, we're thinking, how is this? And you know, we got to drive forever. And today, you know that they had a vision, because today,
6: that's right.
14: You don't know. I mean, it's just packed with great homes and malls and shopping and a Buc-ee's, by the way, right across the street. So it's growing. It's
6: saving the best for last on that list there,
14: yeah,
6: buddy.
14: That's right. And so, Eddie, he had a vision, and obviously Bruton let him take the reins and run with it. And he surprised me. You know, I knew something was up. Kyle Petty, you know, with the Victory Junction, does a great job with the, you know, underprivileged kids that are sick. And that Petty family has done so much for that organization. But they always do a ride. They always do a big motorcycle ride. But I've always wanted to do it, but it's always during some of our events. But Eddie always did that. When I seen him missing this year, I really wondered what was going on. And unfortunately, he passed away soon after.
6: Just got a peek at the radar, Davey, and it looked like the heaviest showers and thunder showers and maybe the heaviest winds that we're going to see are really getting ready to be right on top of the Indianapolis Motor Speedway.
14: Matter of fact, they should be on top of your house right about now.
6: My old house.
14: Oh, that's right, the old house. Right?
6: Yeah, the old house. This is a couple of blocks from here. It's already gone over my current house, which is about 25 miles west here. I live somewhere, by the way, folks, where I don't have to cut the grass anymore, which is my lifestyle beautifully. But, again, for those that are late in joining us, the order was given, Davey, to you know, seek shelter, seek some safety around 11:15. And, again, just touch on what this might do to the driver's mindset and the team mindset when they're just chomping at the bit to get going.
14: Yeah, that's right. And so, you know, obviously some of these drivers sometimes a little bit restless of a night, just expecting, you know, come into this event and knowing what's expected out of them and the pressures that go along with it. So it somewhat messed that up. I would imagine most of them were already suited up. They're ready to come out. But now that it's delayed, they probably have taken their suits off. More than likely, either number one in the garages with their team, just trying to evaluate times and what they need to do. And then majority of them probably in their buses, trying to just to get some peace of mind. And, I mean, there's so many people here still. Nobody's really left that I see. They just taking cover. So, and then it's back to what we talked about, hydration, making sure that your nutrition's right for this race. 500 miles takes a lot of energy to do this event. And not knowing when it's going to start, it's kind of a crapshoot when to do all that. So I'd imagine majority of them in that coach is trying to relax, trying to get a little bit of little nap in before the action starts.
6: Well, we had Doug Bowles right off the top at 11 o'clock Eastern. We appreciate Doug for visiting with us because, you know, obviously he's a busy, busy guy, even when the weather is, you know, in the best of conditions. And a lot of contingency plans put in place. But the two things, I think, that they're focused on the safety of the fans first. It's always Doug's priority. That's his hallmark, is putting the fans first. But I think the thing that pleases me the most, as I said, you know, the goal ultimately is to get all 500 miles in. And he said, absolutely, this is the Indy 500.
14: This is Indy 500. You know he wants to do that. By the way, you know, Doug, we're all great friends with Doug. And I have to say that, you know, a lot of positions that people are in, sometimes you can say, you can critique or you can say how good. But I don't think there's a better guy that I could ever think of that being in this position Doug is as president of this track. I think he's done an outstanding job. No matter what you see him, whether it's at another IndyCar race somewhere else, at a dirt track, traveling the city, you know, the state around, trying to, you know, show what he has here to provide people for entertainment. And I think he does a great job. And he's doing it again when things aren't good, like rain.
5: Yep.
14: He still comes across very professionally. They have a plan in place. He tells the people, keeps everybody aware. You're not guessing what's happening.
6: Well, his dad brought him here when he was very, very young. He's been hooked ever since. And I think one of the things that makes him so passionate about his job is that I think he just wants everyone to see this place through the eyes that he saw it at when he was young.
14: Yeah, you know, and yeah, that exactly right. And he's able to experience this from at a young age. And boy, did he ever take grasp. Obviously, a part team owner, part with, you know, Panther Racing. He was part of that program. And then becoming, you know, the president of the Speedway. It's pretty amazing just in itself. Just think about that. But just the things he does. For example, the late Billy Vukovic II passed away last September. And guess who? I'm in Fresno, California at the Celebration of Life, and Doug Bolt shows up. Yeah. You know, just a class guy. I mean, you just never know where you're going to run into him. He speaks so well, and he knows his history of this place too, by golly. He knows what's happened here. What's going to happen here for the future, and Mike stays on top of it.
6: So I got the chance to drive one of Wilbur Shell's winning cars, and I thought, boy, how appropriate is that? Not only because he is a story, but as you said, but I think about Wilbur Shell's role in reviving the Indianapolis
14: Motor Speedway. Yeah, wow, that's a good point. Yeah, that's right. Yeah, just who knows without, obviously, you know, Fisher building this place and Wilbur Shaw and them coming back to life and doing what he needed to do, and, you know, obviously the Holman family. So that is cool. As a matter of fact, we did get to see the vintage cars. I know that happened a little bit earlier. You see Mario and Al Jr. and a lot of the drivers driving around. But what a great job. Back to the Speedway, back underneath the umbrella of this track, of being able to restore from the ground up, completely original, running condition, some of these old race cars from the early 1900s to Jill DeFerrin's winner in 2003, I think I want to say it was, that Simon Pagenaud was able to drive. So just great to see that history. And by the way, this museum, we've talked about it before as well, getting a facelift there. I'm excited to see. I'm going to take a hard hat tour in a few months just to keep track of it so we can tell our listeners you know, how it's coming along and how exciting that's going to be as well.
6: Yep, it should be quite an unveiling when it happens in April of 2025. We had hoped to be about 4 minutes away from the green flag, but we are a ways from that as rain now continues to fall here at the world's greatest race course. More after this.
9: In his high school yearbook, this young man's ambition, as he listened to the 500 broadcasts on the radio, was to someday be a part of this team. Today, 11 years later, he's realizing that desire. In the North Pits, also with three rookie stripes on his microphone, is Paul Page.
20: Thank you, Sid, and it is indeed a pleasure, and I'm quite proud to be here today.
21: And now, here is Sid's good friend, race driver, broadcaster, and a well-qualified man in our new voice of the 500, Paul Page.
20: Thank you very much, Jim Shelton, and greetings from Indianapolis.
11: A.J. Foyt down the main straightaway. The checkered flag is out. A.J.'s hand in the air. He is the winner. A.J. Foyt at Indianapolis has won his fourth 500-mile race.
22: The voice of the 500, Paul Page, who's going to win it?
11: Gordon Johncock off the fourth turn. Mears is right behind him. Johncock, Mears makes a try. Johncock wins it by less than one-tenth of a second. Gordon Johncock has won his second 500. Rick Mears comes across in second place, almost side by side.
6: And we welcome back to the broadcast booth. Happy anniversary, Paul. 50 years. You were a talented 10-year-old, weren't you?
23: I was seven. Actually seven at the time. Wow, I didn't know you were going to do that.
6: Well, Chris Pollack and Sam Rumsen got their heads together and made that magic happen. We were happy to do it.
23: Well, that kind of misted the eyeballs a little bit. That takes you back.
6: Yeah, and I know you've told me about how you and Jerry Baker were working together at the time mm-hmm. when you both joined the radio network and you stood out in the parking lot and were high-fiving one another because this was literally a dream come true for, like all of us, it was for you guys at that time.
23: Yeah, we came out of the WIBC studios where Sid had separately told us we were going to be on, and we're coming out, we're trying to be so cool, and we get to the parking lot and it was whoa.
6: Yeah, yeah. I know how that feels for sure. So this day, obviously, massive disappointment. Davey and I talked about it. I mean, I feel bad for the teams and the drivers and you know, the yellow shirts and all the folks working here. We feel our hearts are heaviest for the fans because of their passion and enthusiasm and dedication. And I commend Doug Bowles and their staff for all that they're doing to keep the massive number of people here safe. But, Paul, we've been spoiled lately because it's been a number of years since we've had to deal with this.
23: Yep. But I remember back mostly to 86 where we tried for 3 days and then had to move it for a week. But and the problem then wasn't so much the crowd or anything. It was really there were so many dead chicken bones out there from all of the chicken lunches that everybody bought. The Board of Health wanted it cleaned up.
6: Yeah, well, that's part of it, too. And I think 97 was the last time we'd really had to deal with this on a race day. And it's happened. And, you know, really, it's happened several times over the course of this great race, which the averages are going to catch up with you once you've done it 108 times. But, you know, given the uncertainty of Indiana weather, we've been relatively fortunate on most race days here in Indiana.
23: I just looked at the weather, and this system we're staring at, we're looking west, which right. is where Indiana weather comes from, and this system doesn't appear to be that thick.
6: No, I mean, it seems like it's lost some steam as it's moved toward the speedway.
23: I'm guessing that they'll start drying the track within 45 minutes or so, and we might be back. We might not back to racing. We'll go racing.
6: Well, for guys like us that remember all of the years that they would dispatch all the safety trucks and it would take 2.5 to 3 hours to dry this, it's fascinating to think of now that thanks to the friends at NASCAR, they brought some of that Titan technology up here. Can you believe they can dry this in 77 minutes now?
23: That's fantastic, isn't it?
6: Yeah.
23: And it's hard to believe.
6: It's unbelievable. So what was the mindset like in, you know, when you were the anchor and your approach to trying to fill that time when you knew you weren't going to go racing? Of course, you had the luxury of the historian Donald Davidson, who was one, as I recall, the best guy to have with you on a rain delay.
23: That's as you well know, anytime you threw it to Donald, that was a 5-minute break there. But the stories were so good.
6: Yeah.
23: You're being kind to the pit guys because we sent all of our pit guys out into the garage area and just, you know, anybody you saw, and that helped fill the time as well.
6: Yeah, they went out and did their stuff off the top, and, you know, as the situation continues to improve and things get a little safer for them, we'll get them out and get the thoughts and impressions of these drivers as they get ready to hopefully complete the 500 miles. And again, most importantly, Paul, that's, you know, the fan safety on the part of Doug Bowles, the IMS right. president, but I also think the thing that the Doug said, every effort is being undertaken to get 500 miles in.
23: And they will. I'm very optimistic.
6: Yeah,
23: we're
6: going to
23: get that race in today.
6: Yeah. So, well, Paul, congratulations again on your anniversary. And we look forward to having you with us throughout the course of this broadcast today for sure. We'll once we get to the green flag, we'll have Paul into the halfway point for his observations and then, of course, recap the day. So, Davey, we look outside right now, and the rain's falling as heavy now as it has all day.
14: It's absolutely pouring rain right now. We do see some fans in the grandstand. Fortunately, they're the ones undercover right now, but it's arrived, Mark. I haven't seen any lightning, but the rain is torrential right now.
6: So what we will do is that we will step away for a few minutes, and then when we come back, we are going to relive, and I'll give you the chance to relive, the 2023 Indianapolis 500-mile race, and we will update you throughout the course of that on the progress that's being made once the rain has stopped and track-drying efforts are underway. So for now, this is Mark James from the world's greatest race course, the Indianapolis Motor Speedway.
0: The 108th Indianapolis 500 is currently under a weather delay. Here's highlights from the 107th running in 2022.
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3: Welcome, race fans around the world, and a special welcome to the 300,000 fans that are here today to witness the greatest spectacle in motor racing, the 107th running of the Indianapolis 500. Let us all thank the men and women in the military and the special responders as they make our country safe and secure. Thank you. Drivers, start your engines.
1: Oh, that glorious sound.
6: No better moment in all of sports as the 33 cars roar to life on the main straightaway. Our pit reporters need to find out what stories they'll be following today, the who and the what. Let's start by welcoming back Scott Sander.
4: Mark, if we're honest, the 33rd starter does not often make a run at being the headline of the month. Could we even possibly say the day? And it takes a heck of a story to even knock a four-time winner, drive for five to the second most prominent story of this, the north end of the pits. But then rarely have such direct racing competitors come together so quickly to make such a sour situation so potentially sweet. Graham Rahal, long a Honda pilot instead, screaming through the turns in a Chevy, only on a few days' notice, 2 hours of practice. If he would find speed in the car for his injured friend, Steph Wilson, Rahal could cement his place in Indy 500 lore. He'd have to pass the field to do it, including his three former and future teammates. But if the cooperation of the last week has taught us anything, it is that everything is possible. A few well-timed Graham Rahal moves could make this place come unglued. A bit south of me, in the farther south end of the pits, is Alex Wolf.
7: And first off, Scott, the conditions, ambient temperature 76 degrees, track temperature of 102. In my section, I have three former winners. Will Power, the 2018 champion, third quick on carb day. Simon Pagenaud of the Meyer Shank team, thinking they maybe have found something in race runs. And the 2014 winner of the 500, Ryan Hunter-Reay, a lot of question marks after gearbox leakage issues, shortening up his carb day. Also, Roman Grosjean for Andretti Autosport, quit about 40 minutes early on carb day, very happy with his car in long runs. And Colton Herta, wholesale changes on the front and rear of the car, seventh quick on carb day, and some of the other drivers have said he is one to watch. Should be an exciting day here in the 107th Indianapolis 500 as we head towards the south of the center pits to Rob Blackman.
8: The pit boxes I have my eyes focused on today include the feel-good story of A.J. Foyt's stable of surprisingly fast qualifiers in Santino Ferrucci and the rookie Benjamin Peterson. Penske's veteran Joseph Newgarden and a man thirsty for his first Indy 500 win in Scott McLaughlin are here as well, as his fan favorite Ed Carpenter, Connor Daly, and Kyle Kirkwood. But it's Patricio O'Ward that has me the most intrigued. O'Ward, through five races this season, has finished second at the GMR Grand Prix, second at St. Pete, and second at Texas. He's been oh so close to victory three times already this season. They say no one ever remembers who finished second. I say it's time for the native of Monterrey, Mexico, to be remembered. Now further up pit lane to Ryan Marine.
10: Hey, Rob, thank you so much. It doesn't get any better than this. Well, here in the extreme south end of the pit lane, I've got eight cars that fall under my watchful eye. Seven of them come from powerhouse teams Chip Ganassi Racing and Arrow McLaren alone. Past champions like Scott Dixon and Tony Kanaan, Takuma Sato and Alexander Rossi, they'll get their pit service here, along with fast qualifiers and annual contenders like Alex Palou, Pato O'Ward, and Felix Rosenquist. The minnow swimming among the leviathans down here. That's Ed Carpenter Racing driver Rinus VK, the Dutchman who has been quick his entire career here at IMS. Now, though, he might have the experience to pair with the speed. This could be his giant killing day. One storyline that all of us will be watching on pit lane here today will be tire wear, left rears in particular. It's been a story all month. Even as recently as carb day practice on Friday, some teams struggling with it more than others. I had a number of teams tell me this morning their stints could be limited more by tire wear than by fuel burn. That will be a story to watch for sure. Here we go. It is the greatest spectacle in racing for a reason. 500 miles, 200 laps at the end of the road. Racing immortality awaits just one of these fantastic 33 drivers. It's about time to go, Mark.
6: Unfortunately, Davey, a rough start for the 24-car Graham Rahal.
14: Terrible news. You know, these teams prep these cars and go through them so thoroughly. They had them fired up this morning. He goes to fire it up on pit lane. It stalled. They could not get the car refired, and something obviously electrically wrong. They got him on pit lane right now, Mark. He still has opportunity to try to fire that car up at pit lane, and hopefully Graham Rahal could join this field.
6: Yeah, you know, they thought they had it started. It lurched forward, and then it died again, and there was kind of a precarious moment there because he's still out on the racetrack, yeah. And the cars are going by on the first lap.
14: That's right. The team was on the racetrack. Cars came by after the first warm-up lap, and like I say, it was a little close. They got by, obviously. Safety's first, and they got him by okay. But right now, just devastating for that team in general. And then Graham Rahal trying to, get started this race.
6: Well, Davey, you know, it's frustrating for the team because, again, we want to remind folks, they go over these things with a fine-tooth comb. There are warm-up periods while they're on the main straightaway.
14: Yeah,
6: they went through those.
14: Yeah, they went through them this morning. I going by the garage, the thing was running. It was fired up. So I know that they were definitely had it running. It was going, but... You know, electrical, these cars have so much electrical gadgets in there, you never know what could go wrong. But hopefully, they will get it fixed. I can't see him right now on pit road if he went back to his pit or if he actually made it out on racetrack. But let's keep our fingers crossed for him. Oh, behind the wall. There we go.
6: They pushed him behind the wall. They're continuing to work on it. Probably some electrical gremlin. We hope that they can get that car restarted. Scott Sander, do you have an update?
4: Briefly, bad battery or dead battery. Why? Who knows? But that's what they're working with right now.
6: So, Davey, as we get ready to start, how much conversation did you have with the drivers that were starting around you about what they were going to do at the start?
14: Good question, because one thing you do that's the first lap, and I always try to, in front of me, with my row and behind me, just said, hey, here's my plan. Here's what we plan on doing. Let's all work together and get to this first corner.
6: Well, this is what we have all been waiting 364 days for. Indiana Pacers. Tyrese Halliburton piloting the pace car, and they're getting ready to get into formation. Nick Yeoman, it's almost go time.
4: Yeah, they are single file for now, but here comes Rinus VK. He's going to pop to the outside of Alex Palou, and we're going to be saying that a lot, Mark, throughout the course of the day as they start to stack up in their rows of three. That front row looks spectacular, Michael Young, Alex Palou, Rinus VK, and Felix Rosenquist. One to go before we start this race.
12: Fastest front row, as a matter of fact, the fastest field ever in Indianapolis 500 history. The front row has a line. Row two now has a line. Row three has a line. So too, row number four. It's row five that we're awaiting to see as Ed Carpenter sees Scott McLaughlin flank him to his right, and Kyle Kirkwood starts to fall in line as well. Jake Query, the feel of 11 rows comes to you in turn three.
13: Under an overcast sky, but the sun has no aluminum to dance on today because every seat is filled as they look beautiful in their rows of three. Alex Palou of Barcelona, Spain, the pole sitter. Rinus VK to his outside, and Felix Rosenquist. Spain, the Netherlands, and Sweden. The first all-European front row in the history of this famed event. Kristen Airey, how do they look coming into your view?
15: Tyrese Halliburton, the pacer guard, has pulled the Chevy Corvette off to pit lane. They are in rows of three, 11 of them. Led by Alex Palou, Mark James, we're ready for the 107th running.
6: The honorary starter, actor, Hoosier, Adam Driver is in the flag stand. Fans on their feet, and the green flag flies on the 2023 Indianapolis 500 into turn number one.
4: Front row immediately got single file as Alex Palou leads them into turn number one. They fan out two and three wide further back. Front of the field looks good. Michael, the rear is clear as well. Green flag at the Indy 500.
12: Scott Dixon, the big mover thus far. He's moved up to that fourth position as the field streaks underneath me. Alex Palou will lead the field into turn number three.
13: And everybody in the north end comes to their feet to welcome Alex Palou, who leads Rinus VK, Felix Rosenquist, and Scott Dixon to the north end of the Indianapolis Motor Speedway.
15: Out of the short chute on the north end, about a four-car length advantage for Palou. He exits turn number four.
6: Alex Rossi among those grabbing a couple of spots at the start. It's Palou, VK, and Rosenquist. Scott Dixon on the charge into turn one.
4: Yep, Rosenquist under attack from Scott Dixon. Now he'll chase after VK out of turn number one.
12: Palou's got about an eight-car length advantage over Rinus VK. Then it's Felix Rosenquist, two cars behind. Scott Dixon, four cars behind. Santino Ferrucci, they round out the top four. Alexander Rossi, your top five.
13: Nobody has led more laps at this event than Scott Dixon, and he looks like he's trying to get up towards the front to do it again. He runs fourth. It's Rosenquist in third. The leader, Palou, just in front of VK.
15: Scott Dixon started sixth. He's now in fourth. The leaders are Palou, VK, and Rosenquist.
6: Graham Rahal pulls off of pit road and onto the back straightaway. He rejoins the parade. Battle for the lead into turn one.
2: And Rinus VK pulls to the inside, and he'll take over the race lead, darting around Alex Blow into turn one.
15: The Dutchman said to the Spaniard, I'd like to lead this thing for a while. Three car length advantage for Rinus VK, Alex Blow, Felix Rosenquist, Scott Dixon, Santino Ferrucci, your top five.
13: Rinus VK had said earlier this week, you know what? The air's cleanest when there's nobody in front of you. And so he decides to go to the point. Blow just behind him and Rosenquist. Scott Dixon. Dixon now starting to see Santino Ferrucci in his mirrors.
15: VK in that gold and white machine. Car 21, about a four-car length lead on Palou. Then back two-car lengths to Rosenquist.
6: Pretty good separation. The front three now, Nick Yeoman, starting to step away a little bit. But now all of a sudden, here comes Scott Dixon.
2: Dixon's going to defend to the inside as the American Santino Ferrucci is in the attack in red, white, and blue. He runs in fifth, chasing down Dixon.
15: Rinus VK still about two-car lengths over Alex Palou. Felix Rosenquist, Dixon, Santino Ferrucci. The field, Jake Query, single file from front to rear as they make their way to turn three.
13: The crowd just sat down from greeting and supporting Graham Rahal. Now they stand back up as Scott Dixon looks at third place. It's Felix Rosenquist that has it. Dixon not able to make the move in turn number three.
15: Dixon has fallen back, maybe out of the short chute, Jake, about to six car lengths behind Rosenquist. Palou making a run on VK.
6: VK, Palou, Rosenquist.

0: Lewis, Dixon Ferrucci, the top five.
1: And all these drivers, Mark, are separated by just a car length or two. They are all over each other into turn number one. Alex Palou leading a train of cars in the short shoot.
2: It's most impressive how these drivers have settled into a rhythm already. Alex Palou, four car lengths over Weedus DK. Then four car lengths behind him is a machine of Felix Rosenquist, Dixon. Now Santino Ferrucci looking a little racy.
3: Yeah, Dixon and Ferrucci a little bit lower line entering turn three than the three in front of them. Talking about Palou, DK, and then Rosenquist.
4: Yeah, those first three cars a little wider on the track toward the middle of the track as Dixon in fourth, about five car lengths behind.
0: Gave you the top five, six through 10th. Rossi, Award, Sato, Powered, toting it on back to turn one.
1: Yeah, let's take a look at a little bit further back. Rossi is about four car lengths ahead of his teammate, Pato Award. Then a bit of a separation back to the two-time winner, Takuma Sato, out of one.
2: So we'll watch that battle for the sixth position. A couple of Arrow McLaren cars. It's Alexander Rossi, his teammate, Pato Award, right behind them, the Chip Ganassi Racing driver of Takuma Sato.
3: We'll keep an eye on that battle, as a matter of fact. That's a good call, Michael, as they work their way into turn number three. It's Rossi, and then evenly gap back before you get to Pato Award. Sato trying to get in a look at that pair.
4: Yeah, those are the cars again, 5, 6, 7. Rossi in car 7. He's currently in 5th.
0: Top three separated, top four, then a bit of a space back to Santino Ferrucci. He's running in the 5th position.
1: It's a great-looking race car as well. The sponsorship, they're trying to build homes for disabled vets. That car is fast as well, Michael. Ferrucci running 5th.
2: Yeah, settles in really nicely behind Scott Dixon. Dixon about 6 car lengths ahead of Ferrucci, but your leader, Alex Palou, he leads Rinus VK and Felix Rosenquist to 3.
3: Rinus VK all of a sudden kind of did that accordion effect entering turn number 3. Got right on the rear wing of the American Legion machine, but Palou, who was a little squirrely exiting 3, manages to get himself another car length advantage.
4: Yeah, guys, through lap number 8, it looks like everybody at this point has settled in. 3 car length advantage, Palou.
0: Again, 8 laps complete this time by Palou, VK, Rosenquist, Dixon, Ferrucci, the top 5. Rossi, Award, Sato, Power, and Kanaan, the top 10 here at the World's Greatest Race Course. And we hope you are enjoying the 2023 Indianapolis 500. Rain continues to fall here at the Indianapolis Motor Speedway in preparation for the 108th Indianapolis 500. And we hope that it will subside within the hour or so, and then track efforts can get underway. They cleared the grandstand at about 11:15 and almost on cue around 12:30 to 12:45 Eastern. That's when the rain begin to fall. We haven't seen much in the way of lightning or thunder. It's in the area, but have not seen any flash across the outside the window where we are high atop the main straightaway. So holding pattern continues as we pause 10 seconds for station identification. This is the Indianapolis Motor Speedway Radio Network. Welcome back to the world's greatest race course, the Indianapolis Motor Speedway, and the rain continues to fall. And again, around 11:15 Eastern today, the stands cleared and were cleared by IMS officials. And now it's a wait and see time. The heaviest, we think, has moved over the Indianapolis Motor Speedway and will hopefully move out of the area soon. Some of the latest local prognosticators have said sometime in the 2 o'clock hour they expect the rain to subside, and then the track drying efforts will get underway. Most often it takes 2.5 to 3 hours, but thanks to the Titan technology that they have available to them here at the Indianapolis Motor Speedway, courtesy of NASCAR, we hope that process takes somewhere in the neighborhood of 77 to 80 minutes. So, in the meantime, we will continue to keep you entertained and relive a memorable Indianapolis 500 in 2023. And again, you are listening to the 107th Indianapolis 500 as we are awaiting the start. Fingers crossed collectively that we will get started and be able to bring you the 108th Indianapolis 500. Rain continues to fall here at the Indianapolis Motor Speedway. And again, clear the grandstand around 11:15, and folks have sought shelter where they can, and they are hunkered down, and hopefully we'll be able to return to their seats, and we will get the proceedings underway. Going to be a couple of hours, quite frankly, before we are able to do just that. And so in the meantime, we will give you the opportunity to relive the historic win by Joseph Newgarden 1 year ago. Another update on the other side of this here at the Indianapolis Motor Speedway. So while Davey Hamilton enjoys some of the delicious chicken breasts that they're serving here at the Media Center, we will bring Nick Yeoman in. And Nick is in the Indianapolis Motor Speedway Radio Network Studios. And Nick Yeoman will join us as we get ready to throw the green flag, we hope. But anyway, Nick, give us a recap of what an amazing hour that you and Brad Gilley put together earlier this morning.
1: Well, I appreciate that, Mark. Yeah, we had a lot of fun. Debuted this brand-new show a year ago before our pre-race coverage of the Indianapolis 500, called The Greatest Day in Motorsports, and it usually is just that, Mark. Of course, the Formula One race kicking things off down in Monaco, and then Brad and I spent an hour previewing not just our race here in Indianapolis, the 108th Indy 500, but also the annual running of the Coca-Cola 600 down in Charlotte. So had a lot of fun, had some interviews, heard from Scott Dixon. Brad talked to Michael McDowell. Obviously, we spent a majority of the time, Mark, talking about the Kyle Larson situation, which all of a sudden now gets very interesting, as I'm sure there are some really tough decisions that that group with Arrow McLaren and Hendrick Motorsports are in the process of making right now. And just kind of previewed the day and celebrated what this Memorial Day weekend is all about, Mark. Obviously, 1,100 miles of racing here in North America, and certainly we're all just kind of waiting to get things started. PRN's coverage comes up a little bit later tonight from Charlotte as we hopefully are wrapping things up here in Indy.
0: I heard a rumor that you had an interview that some kid did with Tony Stewart back in 1999. Is that something you shared during the show?
1: Yeah, well, yeah, I mean, I couldn't believe it. I was sifting through because I wanted to get some of our interviews with past drivers that made the double, and we had a fantastic one of Bob Jenkins introducing an interview with John Andretti in 1994. We missed both of those guys tremendously, lost both of them here in the last handful of years. And then, yeah, I was sifting through the 1999 Indianapolis 500, and wouldn't you know it, a very young-sounding Mark James interviewing Tony Stewart for his first double attempt that he was making racing in Indianapolis and Charlotte. So it's very cool, Mark. It's been a decade since we've seen this storyline with Kurt Busch, who did such a good job coming up here and then finishing sixth. And Kyle Larson is a type of guy that is not only celebrated in the NASCAR world, but in the short tracks all around the country. A lot of folks taking interest. So obviously, Mark, that was kind of a heavy storyline that Brad and I spent some time talking about. Also spent some time talking about some of the crossover, Mark, that we've seen, not just guys doing the double, but in previous years, because a lot of folks don't realize that the Indianapolis 500 also used to be run, you know, at the end of May, no matter what day of the week, so it didn't always line up with the Coca-Cola 600, so there were a lot of drivers, like the late Cale Yarborough, the Allisons, you know, that would make an attempt in running the Indianapolis 500, and then maybe 5 or 6 days later go to Charlotte to run the World 600 at the time. Of course, there's been lots of crossover with Janet Guthrie and Tim Richmond. Of course, the story of the Wood Brothers pitting for Jim Clark and that Lotus team when they won in the 60s. So always been a really cool storyline, Mark. Glad we've got it back with Kyle Larson. And yeah, we had a lot of fun, Brad Gilley and I did this morning, kind of setting you guys up to unfortunately talk about the greatest spectacle in reigning. But again, I'm hopeful we've got a window a little bit later where we can go racing here at Indianapolis.
0: Yeah, and I think the folks in Charlotte, I mean, I think there's a bit of a chance for rain down there, but I think they're a bit more optimistic of being able to get started on time and get all 600 in.
1: Yeah, for sure. No, Brad said that the weather forecast looks pretty nice, so if everything is on time, that's where the decision-making for Kyle Larson becomes pretty, pretty tough. I heard Tony Kanaan kind of leaked something earlier this morning that they feel like that the Indy 500 is going to be the priority for Kyle Larson and Arrow McLaren, and they may not run at Charlotte if the two races, unfortunately, are running at the same time. And honestly, Mark, also heard in an interview with Rick Hendrick earlier this week that IndyCar conducted, that he talked about, as strong as that car was, with as good as he qualified starting fifth, it'd be very, very hard to leave Indianapolis if we got this situation that we're dealing with weather. So, yeah, it's something we're going to be watching, and obviously a lot of decisions being made at the moment.
0: Reality of it is, Nick, this is a 2-year investment by Hendrick Motorsports and that organization. And, you know, I don't think they want to be too quick to pull the plug on it, especially as you suggest, with his fifth starting position and as good as that race car appeared to be in traffic when you and I were here Monday and Friday. So, you know, this was not a sideshow, and this was not your typical one-off. And as Doug Rice and I, the anchor of Performance Racing Network, were talking earlier this week, this is really the first time in all of those doubles that you talked about, Nick, that the team – from that driver's regular gig, which is NASCAR. It's the first time that team had been all in on this process.
1: No, you're 100% right, and it's I think, one of the coolest storylines of all of this, because when Tony Stewart started doing the double mark, I remember Joe Gibbs wasn't too fond of his driver kind of moonlighting and racing in Indy cars. And then, of course, you know, when Kurt Busch made his Indy 500 start about 10 years ago, he had had a falling out with Roger Penske, and his NASCAR career was kind of in flux, so it opened up an opportunity for him, as he tried to reestablish himself as a driver in NASCAR's top series, to maybe moonlight and go and try this. Kyle Larson has the 100% support of Rick Hendrick and Jeff Gordon, who people kind of look at as the heir apparent to run Hendrick Motorsports when Rick decides to step away. They are all in working with Arrow McLaren, and when you've got that type of support, it allows us to have these magical stories like this, Mark, where they are committed. And as you mentioned, I think Kyle Larson, this is not going to be a one and done for him. As long as I don't scare myself too much, I'd like to come back and try to win this thing again if he can't get it done as a rookie.
0: And again, over the years, and you and I have talked about this at length, and we've talked with our friends from PRN about this, and people have to understand something. It takes now, I think, to do this well and do it right and be competitive. I think they are kind of casting the die, if you will, or maybe redrawing the blueprints from the way it had been done in the past. And you know, the desire, I think, on a number of those drivers to be here, their desire to be here is pretty strong. But, you know, you got to find a willing partner. You got to find a competitive partner. And from the business perspective, which is perhaps the most important, that's where it's got to make the most sense for them to do it.
1: Yeah, there's no doubt. I mean, no driver wants to come over and do it with kind of a half-cocked effort and not think that he has a chance to win. And then, obviously, all the cooperation of doing it with the right team. Everything has to come in line. Everything has to line up. And, unfortunately, yeah, I think a lot of drivers would love to do it. I think, Mark, if you pulled the IndyCar paddock, there's some drivers that would love to get an opportunity to go run down in Charlotte and do the double in that way. But it certainly takes a monumental effort with a lot of T's to be crossed, I's to be dotted, and as you mentioned, financially, they have to be able to make it work and have to align everything to get the logistics down of getting a driver to and from. Everybody has to be on board, and that certainly has been the case with this Kyle Larson story, and I think it's made it all the more intriguing as we've kind of watched over the last week and a half. And I think really a lot of folks here in the IndyCar world have been impressed with how well Kyle's done.
0: Well, and you and I remember a few years ago when we were working the role for PRN down in Charlotte, and Joseph Newgarden was there to do that IndyCar exhibition test, whatever you want to call it. There were more than a few drivers that wandered out of that garage area to go out and watch that test session.
1: Yeah, I remember after Joseph pulled that car into victory lane, they did kind of a media availability, and waiting for him down there were Ryan Blaney and Joey Logano, two champions of the NASCAR series, and they were blown away that, like, at certain spots, Mark, where they were getting out of the throttle, Joseph was pulling another gear to go faster. So it's wildly different worlds in terms of what those cars are capable of. But yeah, you expose people to that kind of stuff, and they're going to get hooked. And ultimately, Mark, this is also the Indianapolis 500. I mean, it doesn't matter if you grew up in the South and maybe you're more of a NASCAR fan, or maybe you're a European and Formula One is the pinnacle for you. The Indianapolis 500 still means a great deal, and I hope we continue to see stories like Fernando Alonso come over and test his trade in the Indianapolis 500 and have more Kurt Busches and Kyle Larsons do it. It's tough, though, to pull it off, but these are the kind of storylines that I think add a little extra element. The Indianapolis 500 is always special, Mark, but these extra little storylines, I think, really bring a lot of folks out to the speedway and certainly catch a lot of people's attention.
0: Well, stay safe and dry and stay with us, and we'll have more conversation with you a little bit later on in the show, and hopefully we'll next time we talk to you, we'll be a bit more optimistic about the conditions. And, Davey, speaking of that, we look out, and rain continues to fall here, but, you know, I think the thing that is most pleasing is the fact that a lot of the severe weather, I think, that was initially predicted, for whatever the reason, didn't see. I mean, I didn't see a lot of lightning, didn't hear a lot of thunder, but we have gotten plenty of rain for sure.
5: Yeah, a lot of rain out there right now, Mark. And I've been looking at several different weather apps, just trying to get a good chance or sight of what I think's gonna happen. Some of them look okay, like we have a little window around 3 o'clock. The tricky part is we just can't go at that time. It takes a long time to dry the track, yeah. And then it shows some coming back again at 7. So it's not too promising right now. We've all been around here a long time. I've sat many, many, many of hours down there on that pit lane, watching this track get dry, watching what it takes to do it and how long it takes to dry. And with this heavy air right now, man, it's sometimes with no wind, and it takes quite a while to dry it. So I don't know if I'm optimistic right now or not. I hate to be bare bad news, but it just, from the weather apps I see, just sees it continue rolling. The good news is we're going to get it in sometime.
0: Yep.
5: Tomorrow looks actually pretty good, but but I'd sure like to know what it's going to do today. And we're all here. We all want to get it in. For Kyle's, you know, I did see that Nick said about Kyle doing the double. You know, if it goes tomorrow, obviously he would just have Charlotte do it and come back tomorrow.
0: Right.
5: But if they try to get it done today, he has to make a decision. But I did see what Kanaan said, that this is his priority.
0: Yeah, the two-year investment.
5: But NASCAR, too, you can miss a lot of races and still win the championship.
0: Yeah.
5: You know, and so he can miss this race. It doesn't affect his championship at all because he's already into the playoffs.
0: Well, but he'd have to get a waiver if he missed a race.
5: Yeah. Well, you know, I just go back to like Kyle Busch, right? Well, he broke his feet at Daytona. He wins the championship. He doesn't race for the first half of the season.
0: Yep.
5: He comes back, wins a race. He's in the playoffs. And he wins the championship. So, you know, it seems like that. I don't know exactly how that works, and I'm sure that they'd give him a waiver. And I'm sure the drivers wouldn't be opposed to that because he's bringing a lot of credibility, not to NASCAR or IndyCar, but both.
0: Yeah, that's right. Rain continues to fall here at the Indianapolis Motor Speedway, and when we come back, we will resume our coverage and our replay of last year's 2023 Indianapolis 500. Back at the Indianapolis Motor Speedway, and Davey, the skies continue to lighten, and I think conditions are improving somewhat.
5: Yeah, right now, you know, we're looking down there, and I see the safety trucks. We don't see the dryers out as of yet, but we see some trucks just driving around kind of, you know, and every time they go by, it's less water coming off the bottom of the truck, so that is a good sign. As you said, it's you know, I can almost put sunglasses on right now. I mean, it's the clouds are now white. There's some sun glaring off of those, and no dry spots at all on this racetrack yet, but at least the grandstands are filling back up. That's a good sign.
0: Some of the prognosticators locally have said there is a small sliver of rain in the area, very, very light. But if it hits, it shouldn't last very long and shouldn't impact the drying efforts.
5: Yeah, and it did just show the radar again, Mark. They're trying to keep track of, and it has a little clearing right here, but they're right. There was just like a little sliver. Looked like the Baja California almost just going to maybe sneak through and put just a little bit, a little more moisture down. But that behind that, I don't see anything unless something pops up.
0: So the weather advisory has been lifted, and as a result, a lot of those Hardy Rays fans are starting to return to their seats. And, again, optimism continues to grow as we continue to move ever closer, hopefully, to getting the 108th Indianapolis 500 underway. Until then, we hope you are enjoying our rebroadcast of the 107th Indianapolis 500-mile race. Very exciting point of the race as we rejoin it now with Santino Ferrucci starting to flex a little bit of muscle. That the 107th running of the Indianapolis 500, and we move closer, we think, to the 108th running of the Indianapolis 500. Mark James, Davey Hamilton in the Sid Collins broadcast booth, and track drying continues to progress, Davey, and teams continue to get settled back in along the pits.
5: Yeah, I think every team is basically out. There's maybe just a couple teams that look like the Uncos team hasn't came out yet, but they're ready. They're getting ready. And we're looking down the front straightaway just for optimism. Just got to give you a scene set. Right now I see five jet dryers coming down this front straightaway. And I'm telling you, it's pretty much dry. I tell you, and I think the Titans are on the back straightaway. And then I think they'll make a few runs down pit lane. I think within an hour, we could be in really good shape. And I think another thing that's going to help speed the process up would be a situation where they're not going to grid on the front straightaway, I wouldn't think, Mark.
0: No.
5: Go to their pit lane, fire up, go out there, get lined up, and make their couple pace laps. And
0: with the rows of three, yeah.
5: With the rows of three, correct. With the rows of three for the original start and look of the race. So, I'm looking on one monitor, and you can see down here, Mark, pit lane and turn one looks like if you look down, you could see the wet spots way less than the dry spot. That's a good sign.
0: Yeah, it's a good sign. And a couple of things we should have probably seen this on social media, but if you have not, and I didn't have any inside information on this, but this is what I have said all along when weather started to become a factor. It is confirmed that Kyle Larson's focus is on the Indianapolis 500.
5: Yeah, no. I mean, it's the Indy 500.
0: Yep.
5: And I'm sure they're going to give him a pass where he can still be a champion in NASCAR and miss that race and be in the playoffs and everything. And so Jeff Gordon's here, Mr. Hendrick's here, that team, I'm sure they'll find somebody to fill in. You know, I think Harvick did some work for him already.
0: Right.
5: Maybe take him out of the booth, put him in a car, and have that car run there. But I don't know the weather. I'll be honest with you, I'm so focused on this one. I haven't even looked at Charlotte yet, but I think it's okay to run. Obviously, at this point, there's no way he's going to do the 1,100 miles. It's too late. I feel like this race could happen. There's no way he's going to do the 1,100. So the 1,100 is gone. He's going to do one or the other at this point.
0: And along those lines, later today on the Performance Racing Network, the Coca-Cola 600, and our good friend, his victory lap as he gets set to retire after a long and illustrious career. Let's get a preview of that Coca-Cola 600 from Doug Rice.
6: The 65th running of the Coca-Cola 600 at Charlotte Motor Speedway is set to take the green flag today at 6:15 Eastern. Leading the field from the pole for the first time in his career is Ty Gibbs in a Joe Gibbs Toyota. He'll be flanked on row one by William Byron in a Hendrick Chevrolet. Row two features Christopher Bell and Martin Truex Jr. The defending race winner and current NASCAR champion Ryan Blaney starts back in the 16th spot in his Penske Ford. The story of the day in Charlotte, of course, revolves around Kyle Larson trying to pull off the Indy Charlotte double if the weather, of course, cooperates in Indianapolis. Larson Chevy will roll off from the 10th spot in the 600, a race that he won back in 2021. Despite all the media attention that he's gathered this week, Larson says this feels like a normal NASCAR weekend.
7: Yeah, no, it does. I feel like my mind can kind of switch between disciplines pretty quickly, which helps. So, and then it helps you driving good race cars that are prepared very well.
6: The 600 marks the start of the second half of the NASCAR regular season, and several big names have yet to take a checkered flag, including Martin Truex Jr., Ross Chastain, Bubba Wallace, and Kyle Busch. This is NASCAR's longest race of the year at 600 miles and can be a points day bonanza with four stages instead of the normal three. From Charlotte Motor Speedway in Concord, North Carolina, for IMS Radio, I'm Doug Rice.
0: Thank you, Doug. We pause 10 seconds for station identification. This is the Indianapolis Motor Speedway Radio Network. Back live at the world's greatest race course, Mark James, Davey Hamilton, as we move ever closer, we think, to the 108th running of the Indianapolis 500-mile race. And give you again the schedule as we have it. 3:48, driver introductions, and then at 4:17, the invocation. 4:20, God Bless America. 4:23, the anthem, followed by the flyover. Drivers to your car at 4:28. Back home again in Indiana at 4:35. The command at 4:37. And Davey, fingers crossed, for the green flag at 4:40.
5: Yeah, how about that? Looking good. Very optimistic that that's going to happen as well. It looks positive for sure to make that happen. I don't see why not. I'm telling you, the front straightaway is ready. I just can't see the rest of the track. And right. I know pit lane's really close to being ready as well. So,
0: it's not just about the racetrack, as we've said. I mean, you have the pit lane that has to be dried, and you also have the exit to the pits, the entrance to the pits, and then where you go back out onto the course. And all of these areas need to be just as bone dry.
5: Yeah, they have to be dry for the reason of, I mean, we go out pit lane, Mark, and you're flat out coming out on turn two. So if there's any kind of moisture, if there's an early pit stop and it could be wet, they have to have it dry. Same with even coming in on the warm-up lane. We don't use that during the race.
0: Right.
5: But if somebody has a problem and you need to get on there, you need to make sure it's dry for these guys.
0: Yeah, that's for sure. And the skies, again, very optimistic. And track drying efforts continue. And we expect to have the green flag of the 108th Indianapolis 500 at 4:44 Eastern time this afternoon. And we will continue to take you through the final stages of the 107th running of the Indianapolis 500-mile race. Well, we know, Davey Hamilton, that they will need the full complement of Firestone Firehawks that they have placed at their various pit boxes. But now we're starting to see things like rear wings and front wings, and we hope they don't need those, but it's a good idea to have.
5: Yeah, you have to have them. You know, by the way, it's good that you bring that up, though, that they have what they bring out on pit lane for spares. And the front nose and the nose wings and the rear assembly, including the attenuator and the rear wing post and the rear wing, are all spares, Mark. And one reason they do that, if you damage those, they're really easy to exchange. Now, if you get into the suspension or side pods, much more difficult, and they don't bring those out as spares. But what they'll do, for example, just in case they need that nose wing, which we've seen them be able to, somebody tears a wing off, then come in, put a nose on, don't go a lap down. But when they come in and they change the nose wing per se, they'll walk over and change the spare nose wing as well. So that keeps them both the same. So if they do need to change during the race, the spares already adjusted the exact same as the one in the car was. So pretty impressive how these teams behind the scenes keep everything so organized and prepared.
0: And the teams have just been given the order, Davey. They want the race cars gridded.
5: Perfect. So, oh, they're going to, and it's an on-track grid.
0: Let's get them gridded. I mean, I'm looking right now, and you have the race officials that you'll see handling things on pit road. Davey, they're out on the front straightaway. It looks like that's where they intend to crew those cars.
5: Impressive. You're right. The gates open. When they have the gates open, that's a crossover for everybody to get starters off. So that is, I like that. Honestly, they got the front straightaway drive first. Then you do all the festivities, the pre-race festivities. And you know what? There's nothing cooler than being on that track, honestly, for the fans, for your sponsors, for your family before you get in that car. Pretty special time, so that's cooler doing that.
0: Now, we're getting to the closing stages of last year's race, and we all are familiar with that very erratic move that Joseph Newgarden, Marcus Ericsson, those guys were making, especially the last one off the last corner. Went all the way down basically to the pit entrance, Davey, before they got back onto the racetrack at the very last minute. IndyCar has informed race teams of some procedural updates ahead of the race. The dashed white line from the exit of Turn 4 to the pit entry attenuator will be officiated for today's race. Cars that have left side tires past that dashed line will be penalized unless entering the pit lane for instant avoidance or in an obvious attempt to avoid a closed pit lane and return to the racetrack. In accordance with the penalty guidelines, IndyCar can impose penalties that include a drive-through penalty, if at the conclusion of the race, a time penalty equal to a drive-through, if under yellow condition, the car is ordered to the rear of the restart lineup.
5: Yeah. So, you know, interesting. I think that's good because of that. Back when we were running, that line, once you committed to it, that meant you're coming to the pits. You could not go above that. Well, we seen him go well below that. And even though it was a rule last year, really wasn't enforced. They really didn't make a big deal out of it. But now it is a big deal. Now, you even brought up, you know, coming off of turn two, there is an opportunity to go below that white line there as well where you come out on the pits. Now, you have to get back out on track a little bit quicker than you do here in turn four. But another dangerous point here, Mark, there's an end of a pit wall down there. We all know how dangerous that is. It's always been, and fortunately they've made it. They put safer barriers around, and they put, you know, a lot of tire barriers to make that as safe as possible. By the way, Ericsson did get into it this year. He was pretty slow by the time he got to it. So that creates an issue, too. You don't want cars hitting that at that speed, obviously, at the end of that pit wall. Very, very dangerous. So I think it's a great call. I do. I think it's a good move. And it's the same for everybody. So if you're trying to block or take away the draft from somebody, you can still move around, but just don't go below that line.
0: And cars are arriving on the front stretch here at the world's greatest race course. And we want to give you the closing stages of the 2023 Indianapolis 500. And, you know, back live at the Indianapolis Motor Speedway, Davey, I mean, you know, some great storylines coming into this race. The potential for a three-time winner, Takuma Sato, Elio's drive for five. You know, the thrill of a first-time winner, and there are many solid candidates for that. Colton Herta, Kyle Larson, and others. But those first-time winners, man, that's always a cool deal.
5: Well, not first-time winners, as you just said. There's some rookies in this field that can get the job tuned. Don't forget about Marcus Armstrong. I think that he has an opportunity as well. He's the highest qualifying rookie is Kyle Larson. But Armstrong has been looking tough, and you never know about these others. Very difficult to do. But one thing I'll have to say, if Larson was to win one of the at all the victory lanes, I don't know if you've seen that, but his wife Caitlin, she shotguns the beer in victory lane every race. So at every dirt track, every time he wins. So I don't think that's been done here in Indianapolis, a shotgun beer by the wife. So Caitlin's here with his family. That'd be fun to see and be, I mean, this place, the world would go crazy if Kyle Larson.
0: Oh, I don't think there's any question. If Joseph Newgarden repeats, I should add, contingency money up for grabs from BorgWarner for being a repeat winner, it would be well over $400,000 in a bonus from the folks at BorgWarner, who we'll talk to at Victory Lane.
5: And by the way, starting on that outside front row, confidence, he knows how to get it done. He's been strong here the entire month. Their cars, Mark, we talked about Carb Day, I'm sorry. And their cars looked okay on track. Not great, but okay. But if you looked at their speeds, they were down on the chart quite a ways, but that means nothing. It's all about how your cars can pass and how you work through traffic right now. They're starting up front, so they have the advantage. But, boy, the Honda still looks strong.
0: Nick Yeoman and I talked about it in that session, Davey. The thing that struck me is that they would work in tandem, McLaughlin and Newgarden, or Power and McLaughlin. But the thing is, Davey, they spent a lot of time, as the one of the reasons why their speed was down, they spent a lot of time running in 6th, 7th, and 8th over and over and over again. Yeah. So there was a method to their madness.
5: That's right. They stayed back. They didn't care if they led. They know they're going to be up front. They know they're going to be leading, but they could know they need to work with each other. All three cars can't lead at the same time. They have to. Somebody's got to be in dirty air, and that's going to be throughout this day. So they did work hard on that. They're like I say, you can never count them out. But another ones we'd look to be strong, you always got to watch for Dixon. And I tell you, the drive for five, it's alive. It is alive.
0: I agree.
5: I mean, I think
0: Cashel
5: Nevis looked really good. Obviously, he's hungry for that. I don't know if he ever, you know, as he said, he didn't even know if he's going to be an IndyCar driver at one point. Now he's with the, you know, four-time winners, four great guys, and the chance to go for five, it blows me away that we're able to sit here and watch that part of history being, you know, chance of that being done.
0: Drivers continue to work their way out to the grid in front of their adoring fans. Thousands have returned to their seats throughout this massive facility, and we have dispatched our turn announcers to their positions, and our pit reporters have gone downstairs. And when we come back, hopefully we'll revisit with many of the field of 33 as we prepare for the 108th running of the Indianapolis 500-mile race. Since he last talked to drivers off the top, way back around 11 o'clock or so, Ryan Marine hopped a jet, flew to Monaco, filed a report on the Grand Prix there for Formula One, and now he is back at the Indianapolis Motor Speedway. Ryan, it's been a while since we've talked to you. Welcome back.
8: Mark, good to be back, and a pleasure as well to speak with the fastest pole sitter in the history of this great race. Scott McLaughlin had to wait a little bit longer than you anticipated to lead the field to the green. What have you been doing to fill this rain delay?
9: Yeah, I thought it was like the Indy gods, just a little bit of rookie hazing from the pulser, for the pulser that's never been on pole here before. But I just had a couple of naps, just hung out, and certainly feel ready to go right now. We sort of had an idea that we were going to be waiting for a little bit, but is what it is. Hopefully we can get 200 laps in here. I think we will. Daylight savings is a magical thing, so I'm looking forward to getting the Pennzoil Chevy up there.
8: What does this do to the nerves, having to sit around all morning?
9: You soak it in a little bit, but yeah, you got to have good support systems with you, and I feel like I've got, you know, a lot of family here, and yeah, we were playing cards and just trying to, you know, do anything but overthink the race. And yeah, we've had a whole month to prepare for this. We know what we need to do, so it's a matter of just putting it together now.
8: Have a fast, safe race.
9: Thank you very much. Jim.
8: That is the pole sitter, Scott McLaughlin. Now let's check in with Rob Blackman.
10: Thank you, Ryan. Starting off on the inside of row number 8 is Augustine Canapino, driving for Uncos Hollinger Racing. Let's start with this, Augustine. How did we kill the time here the last 4 hours or so? What kept you busy, if anything?
11: Good question. I spend time with my family, with my wife, my dogs. I have to be honest, and I took a little bit of a short nap to recover the body, because I woke up really early today. So now I'm perfect to jump in the car and try to do a great race.
10: You're 33 years old, and old guys like us, we know about having to get a nap in the afternoon. So I can relate. Good luck to you later this afternoon.
11: Thank you very much. Enjoy the race.
10: Alex Wolf.
12: Alexander Rossi rolling off inside of the second row, and we've been asking everybody so far how'd you spend this delay.
13: I just hung out, man. Just hung out with friends and family, and really pumped that we're able to get this race in today. It looks like we'll get to get all 500 miles in as well, which will be a great show for everyone here.
12: And with that green racetrack from the rubber being washed off, how do you think that's going to affect the early stages?
13: I don't think it'll be that big of a deal, honestly. Like, 33 cars around here at 230 miles an hour, rubber will come back pretty quick. So the first couple laps might be hard, but we're not going to change the car for it.
12: Wish you a good, safe day out there.
13: Thank you very much.
12: Alexander Rossi looking for his second win of the 500. Over to Rich Nye.
14: With Helio Castroneves, who starts 20th today, the drive for five. Is this the day after a rain delay to get out there and get it done?
15: The drive for five is still very much alive, yes. We're going to do everything we can. I'm glad the weather had a little bit of a break for us and for the entire Indianapolis here. So it's great to see the house pack. And excited. Car is good. Cliff's car is good. So let's go and have fun.
14: Did you get a little nap, a little lunch? What'd you do during this delay?
15: Yeah, it was everything, actually. I went to appearances. I went to take a nap, ate, and now can't wait to be in the race car.
14: Helio Castroneves tries to win and become the oldest driver to win the Indy 500. Sorry I had to mention that, Helio.
15: Why don't you say that? The only driver, right?
14: It'll be five, and it would be a big one. Ryan Marine.
8: It'll be big as well if Santino Ferrucci could take Supertex back to victory lane. It's been 25 years since AJ Foyt Racing has won the Indianapolis 500. That was Kenny Breck in 1999. Santino Ferrucci starting sixth. Certainly have a chance to do it here today. I know you're chopping at the bit. You're ready to go.
7: Yeah, of course. You know, obviously, we're going to do everything that we can to take this thing home, drink some milk. But it's a long race day, man. You never know what's going to happen and things like this. We're just going to try and, you know, think perfection and not make any mistakes and honestly have fun.
8: Haven't seen much weather like this in the build-up to the race. How much do you know about your race car heading to the green flag?
7: I had no idea, but neither does anybody else. So that's the beauty of it. I mean, look, we know it's a quick race car. We know it's one of the better ones on the grid. The balance is going to be the balance once you get out there, and it'll become a game of adaptability, which I'm really looking forward to.
8: We'll see you in about 500 miles.
7: Can't wait.
8: That's Santino Ferrucci. Rob?
10: I'm with Kiffin Simpson, the rookie. As if being a rookie first-time starter in Indy 500 isn't nerve-wracking enough, you've had to wait an extra 4 hours or so. What have these 4 hours been like from a nerves standpoint?
16: It's been okay. Over the last 4 hours, I've been able to keep quite calm, but now as the build-up's happening, now it's feeling a lot more real. But I'm trying to do my best to keep calm and stay focused and stay focused on the task at hand, which is going out there and doing the best I can.
10: What were you able to do during this lengthy break to actually keep calm?
16: I went back to my motorhome and chilled out for a little bit and played a little bit of Monopoly with Chris Wheeler.
10: Let's go to Alex Wolf.
12: Kyle Larson with his family getting set to go. And Kyle, first things first, to be a decision process to stay here and instead of heading to Charlotte when you were scheduled to.
17: Yeah, I mean, it's not an easy one, so it doesn't feel good, I'll be honest. But, yeah, we're here, and hopefully it gets done in a quick manner and can get back to Charlotte in time to hop in the 5 car and finish out the 600. So, yeah, you know, we'll try and make the most out of it. It's obviously a crappy situation with the weather, but, we're here and excited and hoping for a good run.
12: Well, you've experienced a lot of firsts here, now this one with the delay, and we wish you a good, safe run.
17: Thank you.
12: Over to Rich Nye.
14: Quick word with Ed Carpenter before driver intros. Ed, you got the family here. You had to wait through the rain. Your 21st Indianapolis 500. How you feeling?
18: Happy we're getting this in on Sunday. You know, it's definitely been a odd start to the day. I don't think we've had a delayed start in the previous 20 I've done, so a little bit of a curveball, but happy we're getting out there and finally get to go do our job.
14: Will the green track change the race at all?
18: I think it'll change the things a little early on, but rubber will go down quick and go back to normal.
14: Ryan Marine has Rinus VK.
8: Yeah, one Ed Carpenter Racing driver to another. Rinus VK starts seventh in your next attempt here at the Indianapolis 500. We talk about the conditions. They certainly are different. We've had the rain. What do you expect the racetrack to be like come the green flag?
19: I think the track's going to be a little bit green to start. So I think we've had more grip there before, but now I think with 33 cars out there, it's going to go quick. We're going to have grip quick. And I mean, it's going to be a long race. I feel like we're going to get the whole race in. So it's going to be exciting.
8: Good luck today.
19: Thank you.
8: Alex Wolf.
12: Middle of row three, starting position for Pato O'Ward. And after this delay of the green racetrack, what are your expectations for the early stages?
20: I think the track's going to start gripping up, but I'm looking forward to the race today. The crowd's amazing every single year, and just can't wait to get out there.
12: Does it get difficult with a delay like this to sort of try to get refocused when you're planning on a 12:45 green? Now we're about 4 hours later.
20: Nah, man. A lot of the work has been done, and we're ready. We're ready for it today.
12: Pato O'Ward, he's focused, looking to finish the job here in the 500.
0: And you can hear the crowd responding. Driver introductions in front of this massive grandstand along the front stretch. And Davey Hamilton, interesting thoughts and opinions from those drivers saying, yeah, you know, early on you might have to tiptoe just a little bit. But I think Alex Rossi said it best. 33 cars, things going to grip up pretty quick.
5: It's going to grip up very quick. And you know what? A clean track's not always a bad track. There could be high grip. And I expect this front row going down to turn one and with new tires, they're going to be on the gas. And it's not. The first few laps, they're going to be right up to speed.
0: 72 degrees, track temperature at just about 87 degrees. Some cloud cover, although it looks like we might actually get some sunshine here in a little bit as we look out over the grandstand to the west. And Davey, picture-perfect conditions. I guess it's going to be well worth the wait.
5: We loved it. You know, I mean, here's another impressive thing. Thank goodness for the Titan dryers. They helped out a lot, but more Mother Nature. She did throw a little rain on us, but also brought some wind. and a little sunshine, a little brightness to help dry this track out.
0: We will go trackside for pre-race festivities in about 20 to 30 minutes here at the world's greatest race course. Indianapolis 500, and boy, Davey, I'm thrilled for these Hardy race fans that have stuck around. The grandstands really started to fill in wonderfully.
5: Yeah, and let me tell you, the energy's high. These driver announcements, I'm listening to the cheers for the drivers. You know which ones are the favorites. You know which ones they don't know that well. We know the rookies. I mean, you could tell by the crowd's applause and the noise being made, but right now, that front row, it's just being introduced. And by the way, that's the last driver to be introduced. We're going to head down to the race car.
0: The applause that you received, which was more meaningful? I think I know the answer to this. I'm going to ask anyway. The first one or the return after 7 years away?
5: It's probably the return. It's pretty big. You know, when I first came here as a rookie with AJ, you know, I mean, I was a short track guy. Not a lot of people knew me, except from the short track world. But when I came back, just the appreciation I felt from not just all the fans that were so great through my recovery and everything, but all these teams as well.
0: I remember your qualifying run when you came down pit road. I mean, it looked like you'd won the race.
5: It was unbelievable. Awesome. You know, it made me feel, honestly, a little like Dale Earnhardt when he won his first Daytona. Right. People coming out on pit lane and very emotional, I'll be honest with you. That was a very emotional time, not knowing that many people really cared, right? You're just kind of trying to do your own thing and get back into swing. But when you've seen how many, like say, fans and then the teams themselves reached out, yeah, pretty special.
0: I know that it was a special moment for a lot of us on this radio network, and it was kind of a first full circle moment for me, too. I don't want to interject myself into the story, but I was calling the incident at Texas when it happened, and then to see you come back full circle.
5: Yeah,
0: was awesome.
5: Pretty amazing, right? It was very fortunate.
0: Let's go back to Rich Dye.
14: With two-time winner Emerson Fittipaldi, it's Indianapolis 500 race day. Emerson, you've got a big smile on your face and wearing that brand-new blue jacket that the winners have been presented with. What's it feel like to be back in Indianapolis?
2: No, it's a fantastic feeling after so many years to be back here to see all this. It's the unique event in the world. 108 years of history, so much tradition. See all the, you know, these drivers ready to go. It'll be fantastic. It's a great show, like every year. Extremely competitive. The cars are very close. And, you know, it'll be an incredible race for sure.
14: And what's it mean to see your grandson in the race?
2: Well, you know, it's great. As a father, grandfather, always worried. But he's going to do it. He was happy in Carburation Day. He got the car working. He should do a good race today.
14: What reflections and memories come back to you of those days that you went to Victory Circle?
2: No, it's fantastic. My memories was the 13 years of IndyCar race was the most happy years of my career. Because not just driving the car, the ambience, the people, it's fun. Into the cockpit's fun, and outside of the cockpit's fun. And there is a respect in America for the integrity of the sport. And I love that American mentality, you know, to respect the sport.
14: Emerson, great to see you. You look great in that blue jacket.
2: Thank you very much. Thank you. Go.
14: Mark Emerson Fittipaldi, one of the great drivers in any car.
0: A legend indeed, Emerson Fittipaldi. Always a pleasure to welcome back to the Indianapolis Motor Speedway. Let's pause 10 seconds for station identification. 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
1: In the first pit at Pit Out with Kyle Moyer, strategist for Scott McLaughlin. They got this pit by virtue of that record-setting pole run last Sunday. And Kyle, we talked to some of the drivers a few minutes ago. How about for the teams? How'd you and the Thirsty Threes handle this long delay?
2: Yeah, no, I'm just glad we're getting it in, and they got the festivities in here for everybody that's here, you know, so... Yeah, I mean, Sunday's the day you should be racing, so that's why we're here, and we're sort of excited. We waited around, not stressful or anything, just more excitement than anything.
1: I'm guessing a story or two was told back in Gasoline Alley?
2: Oh, yeah, when you got Mears, Fittipaldi, all those guys walking around today, you know, and even RP himself, you know, it's always enjoyment and stuff like that to listen to those guys. But then now it's time to get serious and everything, and, you know, I think all three of our cars are really good, so... You know, it'd be nice to see Scotty because, you know, just because he hasn't won like Will and Joseph, but I'll take any one of them.
1: From a technical standpoint, setup-wise, green racetrack, much of different conditions than we had from 11 a.m. to 1 p.m. on Friday for Carb Day. Does that give you maybe a pause for concern in the early stages to make sure that the setup is dialed in at least close so you can tune on it?
2: Well, I think it's going to wear the tires for the first stint, and then after that it's going to be fine. The best thing is that the wind's starting to die. You know, because the wind about an hour ago was going from turn two to turn four, which was exactly how it was on Monday for the full tanks and then also for Carb Day. And it made it difficult to pass for everybody. And I think with the wind dying and everything, should be a great race.
1: And, of course, strategy-wise on the timing stand for this 500, is it a pretty straightforward strategy or do you still have to have some flexibility of when to come in?
2: It's Indy. You always got to be flexible at Indy. You know, we got our teammates up there, and hopefully, you know, we'll just play around and stuff like that. You know, you need to save some fuel. Running out front, you know, really hurts in the fuel mileage. Being back second or third definitely helps a lot.
1: And lastly, of course, the thing's looking good. Looks like we have that window over Terre Haute, but still during the race, are you going to have a ways to check on the weather just in case something pops up?
2: Oh, yeah, we'll have somebody monitoring all the time just in case. But, yeah, we see the same thing everybody else is seeing. It looks like a big enough window to get this thing in.
1: Appreciate your time and good luck to the three crew today.
2: All right, thank you very much.
1: Over to Rob Blackman.
3: Standing alongside Kyle Kirkwood from Andretti Global, rolling off P11 this afternoon. Kyle, let's start with a question we've been asking most of the drivers. How were you able to kill some time this afternoon waiting for this thing to get started here?
4: There's plenty of things to do around the Indianapolis Motor Speedway. We're just preparing for the day. I mean, we're watching the rain, right? But we're also still can talk about things that are going to happen. This is a really important race for us, and we go through a month span of things, and after doing that, you still feel like you don't have enough time to get prepared for the race. So the added time just allowed us to really hone in on what we want to do today, and we feel like we're in a good spot. But there was no time wasted.
3: That is a great point. As a team, Andretti Global obviously has a chance to huddle and talk about a number of different scenarios. Weather-wise, what was spoken about? Because today is so much different than really anything we've had, at least in the 2 weeks of preparation leading up to this race.
4: Yeah, it's, you know, it feels more like it did at the beginning of the month, where we had a couple of overcast days. It was a bit cooler, a little bit of wind, which our Honda Power just seemed to thrive in this condition. So we're expecting that Honda is going to be nice and turned up today compared to the competitors. So looking forward to that. And then, yeah, I mean, we feel like we're in a good spot with the cars. If you look at time charts and everything, Andretti's always kind of at the top of being able to follow the closest, which is what you want out of your race car. So we're proud with how things have gone. This 27 car has been a rocket ship. It was a rocket ship last year in race trim, and we expect it to be again here today.
3: Within the last few days, you have been a social media darling because at one time here at the Indianapolis Motor Speedway, during some dead time, I should say, you went bass fishing. Was there enough time for any fishing to get done today?
4: Nope. I think I would have gotten stopped by either the yellow shirts or the fans if I tried to go fishing out there. So no fishing today. It was all serious business. That was on a rain delay where I think we missed most of the day earlier in the month. So no fishing today. All seriousness today.
3: Good luck to you, Kyle.
4: Thank you.
3: Let's talk to Rich Nye. He's with Graham Ray Hall.
5: Who starts 33rd today, Graham? Did you get a nap in?
6: I did not, but I'm excited to go racing here today. Happy for the fans that we get the opportunity to do that. And, yeah, I mean, just ready. I think it's been a lot of buildup, a lot of time, a lot of energy, a lot of effort and everything that goes into this. And I'm ready to get out there and compete.
5: What can you do today from this spot?
6: That is the question, right? I mean, you know, the reality is it's going to be a tough sledding for us. you know, but we've got to be smart. We got to make moves when we can, be opportunistic when we can, and you know, obviously take advantage of the pit stops and other people making mistakes. That's got to be the key, and that's, you know, as a driver, you got to remind yourself of that every day and or every lap. I mean, I'm gonna try to do the best to remind myself of that today.
5: Thank you, Graham.
6: Thanks.
5: Graham Rahal starts 33rd today, his 17th start in the Indy 500. Now a father of two little girls here on pit on the grid here.
0: Great job by our pit reporters. It's been a long day for them already, but it is a labor of love for all of us to bring you all the pageantry and excitement as we prepare for the 108th running of the Indianapolis 500-mile race. We will head trackside for pre-race festivities at about 17 minutes past the hour. Heading trackside in about 10 minutes for pre-race festivities, and the crowd continues to file in here. Davey, I'm getting the impression not a lot of people went home.
7: I think nobody went home. I think everybody said these stands are jam-packed.
0: Yeah.
7: Maybe one here or there, but you can't tell. And I'll tell you what, they're still filing in. But you look across from us, Mark, right now, there's no seats left. They're
0: right.
7: Full. It's absolutely full. You look below us, they're full. You look at the grounds, there's still a few people walking around. But there's some people here, I'm pretty sure they don't know there's a race happening today. They're down at that concert down in the snake pit right there. And there's absolutely a huge, huge stage down there. And it is jam-packed with people. Their music's going, they're partying, and I don't even know if they know there's a race going on here, but they're here at the Indianapolis Motor Speedway.
0: Wedged in there pretty good. They're
7: wedged in there.
0: Having the time of their lives for sure. They may not see a lot of laps turn today, but there's nowhere in the world that they would rather be. Interesting comments from Kyle Bowyer. I mean, very matter-of-fact about the conditions and whatnot. I don't anticipate. We speculated there might be some adjustments made to the cars, but I think all in all, everybody seems to be willing to kind of stand pat with how they'd set things up on Carbondale on Friday.
7: Well, we know this is a 500-mile race, so you can't win it on the first lap. You can't win it on the first 180 lap. You know, you got to wait till that last 20 comes around if you even have a chance at it. So save your equipment, save your car. Don't do anything crazy. Just put in laps. So it doesn't matter if the track's not rubbered up right now. It doesn't matter, you know, exactly what your pace is right now. As long as you feel you have a good car, you just ride around and keep up with everybody. And then you got to let it rip and try to win it at the end. So one other thing, though, is pit stops. It's going to be, you know, you can make it on five, but I'll tell you, I think you have to save a bit too much fuel sometimes on a five-stopper. We'll see how the yellows fall. We'll see how far they can make it on their first stint, and that'll kind of dictate the pit strategy. But it could be a six-stopper.
0: It's kind of like a big homecoming game. We heard from Emerson Fittipaldi. We saw the presentation of all the blue jackets for all the winners. A new tradition started here. Always great to see those former winners come back to the Indianapolis Motor Speedway.
7: You know,
0: Legend Day yesterday. Beautiful weather for that and a great turnout.
7: You know, it means so much, I think, to a lot of these fans, seeing drivers that have competed in this 500, not just the ones that have excelled and that won, but just anybody that's competed here. They're known. These fans know them. And when they come back to this facility, they know it, that they're welcomed here, and it's great. And you'd like to see all those past drivers that made their career by being able to race in this race. I mean, we don't make this place. It makes us as drivers, and so it's good to see them come back.
0: At 10 minutes past the hour, and the invocation is scheduled at 17 minutes past the hour.
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2: Welcome back to the world's greatest race courses. We move ever closer to pre-race festivities, and I'm seeing blue skies and sunshine, David.
3: Man,
2: Hamilton.
3: How do you love it? How about this? Parachuters out, American flag. He's dropping into turn one right now, and it's getting ready to happen. Sunshine's out. Cars are on the grid, fans are standing, and we're ready to fire off here.
2: So now some of the drivers that we anticipate to eventually work their way into contention, defending champions like Marcus Ericsson starting 32nd, Graham Rahal 33rd, Christian Lundgaard, Linus Lundqvist 28th and 27th, even Romain Grosjean, who's starting in 26th. Davey, how creative are they going to have to be to get up in contention over that final stint?
3: Yeah, you know, I think their biggest opportunity that they have is they do have to play a little bit of strategy, maybe go off sequence a little bit, maybe just automatically throw that seventh pit stop in there, pit early, get on a different cycle, maybe try to get some clean racetrack in the back there to where they can try to make. Clean racetrack's not always good. You want to be in a draft here somewhat so you can gain speed, but you need partners to do that. You don't want to be on your own. But they got an uphill battle today for sure.
2: Kyle Larson did a lot of work in traffic, but it's not going to be anything like what he's going to encounter with this race.
3: Yeah, no, the race is the real deal. You know, I mean, you can't come in and change your car. You can't come in and talk about it. You know, he has the least amount of experience in these cars, obviously, as a rookie. But he's done an outstanding job. You know, kind of did a little clip on him where he did it right from getting fit in the car a few years ago, being working on simulators at Dallara and I think Honda as well, maybe even McLaren simulators. But, you know, they've kept him busy. They got him adapted. He's here with us. He's comfortable. Jeff Gordon's here with him. Rick Hendricks. I see Zach Brown downstairs in his car. A lot of faith in that kid to get it done. And I just tweeted a thing out. You know, I think it'd be great. Zach Brown, they got the McLaren Formula One cars going pretty good. Put him in one just for a test.
2: A solid rookie contingent. Armstrong, Simpson, Rasmussen, Blomqvist, and Lundqvist. Finally, ladies and gentlemen, it is time to go trackside here at IMS.
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7: Let us pray. Eternal God, in your wisdom and love, you call us to search always for that which is praiseworthy, excellent, and gracious. And so, as we commend to you the men and women who have died for our freedom, may we all strive for whatever is true, honorable, and just in our lives. Bless these drivers, their teams, the officials, and all the fans. Make this gathering a time of gratitude for human achievement while we savor so many glimpses of your glory. God bless those who have died for our freedom. God bless all those gathered for this, the greatest spectacle in racing. And God bless America.

Fort Orange. Forward march. Mark time, march. 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Ready, present.

0: allowing us to do what we do and be a fantastic event like we are here today at the Indy 500. Can't thank them enough.
1: Yeah, and boy, it's just it's amazing when we get to that point with, I don't know, gosh, Davey, 300,000 plus here, and you can hear a pin drop.
0: It's amazing. It is amazing. Like I said, there's a few of them back there that don't know a race going on, but you're right. It's just amazing on this front straightaway and the energy it's creating right now.
1: And, you know, Davey, this has evolved, these pre-race festivities, over the years. But I think the thing that makes this event so special and adds to the wonderful tapestry of it is a lot of these pre-race festivities have remained unchanged throughout the last 50, 60, 70 years.
0: Some people have changed, but they really is kind of the same program, and it's so appreciated, and we kind of know what to expect as the people have been around here. But the new people that come, this is a chance of a lifetime to see really what this is about.
1: These festivities, is this when the butterflies and the nerves start for the drivers?
0: Right now, it's all starting to happen. They've had everybody is off the grid, off the track, other than just the family and the teams, and they're getting ready to get off. It's about ready to drivers get in those cars, and from that point, it's time to get to business. But nerves are heavy right now until you get in that race car.
1: I'm curious, did you have any routine or anything you did to get yourself ready? Was there a particular side of the race car that you would get in? Would you put a certain glove on first or any of that?
0: You know, there is. You know, for example, I'm a sprint short track guy. You have to get on the left side. It's impossible to get in the right side of the car, so I just have always done that. So I'm just so used to getting on the left side, I always was able to do that. And I think just naturally, I put my right glove on first. There's a routine that you don't even know sometimes because it's just natural.
1: So we're moving closer to the national anthem, and obviously the schedule's a bit fluid, Davey. We've had to do some of this on the run.
0: That's right. Got to do it on the run just a little bit. As you know, it's delayed 4 hours, basically. And so everybody's rushing to do it. But you know what I'm glad to see? I didn't know if they were just going to go to their pit boxes and ship them. But they took the extra time to put this pageantry on, let the fans see it, let the drivers feel the emotion that you feel no other time than right here in Indianapolis.
1: Yeah, I think you bring up a great point. I mean, one of the things that they were insisted upon is they try to get as much of these pre-race festivities in as they can possibly get in.
0: Yeah, absolutely. And as we see right now, you look down, all the teams are lined up.
1: Let's go trackside.

0: A beautiful rendition of our national anthem. Jordan Sparks, a phenomenal job. Congratulations to her. Got the crowd really fired up. In an effort to enhance your enjoyment of today's race, we've assembled a talented quartet of turnanouncers whose passion, enthusiasm, and talents will provide a feast for the mind's eye. Nick Yeoman working his 15th Indy 500. The Lafayette, Indiana native is a Ball State product. Anchors Indy Next by Firestone. Can also be heard on the Performance Racing Network. Welcome, Nick Yeoman.
1: Appreciate it, Mark James. It is the greatest spectacle in racing. I think we all understand why it's the greatest. You've got 113 years of history, but it's that second word, spectacle, that I've always felt has a lot of different reasons for people that make their way out to the racing capital of the world. From this basket that hangs underneath the upper deck of turn number one, I can see the spectacle of colors. All these race fans decked out in the colors of their favorite driver, wearing those t-shirts, the green grass perfectly manicured down here in turn number one. You've got the spectacle of speed. We got a new pole record this year, 234.220 miles per hour from Scott McLaughlin. That is a sight to see, especially when they head towards turn one at over 240 miles per hour. And then it's the spectacle of the event. So happy all the pomp and circumstances was not washed away with this weather delay. Mark, there are 300,000 plus people here. They all have a different reason for being at the Indianapolis Motor Speedway. We'll try to capture a little bit of that over the course of 200 laps here in turn number one.
0: Nick Yeoman, look forward to the call today. In his 14th year with the network, Ohio native Michael Young has worked in radio for a number of years in Ohio and Indiana. Also serves as master of ceremonies for pre- and post-race festivities for Indy Next and IndyCar. High atop the Turn 2 suites, we welcome Michael Young.
2: Oh, thank you, Mark James. Indeed, a spectacle. Alice Green, incidentally, a copywriter for WIBC Radio, coined that phrase, and Sid Collins made it infamous. Never would he have dreamt that description of this grand old event would remain its calling card to this day. So many spectacular moments have defined this radio network over the years. Mears makes a try. John Cock wins it. Little Al wins by just a few tenths of a second. And of course, and then there were four. Elio Castroneves joins the four-time winners club. No rehearsals, no scripts, just race fans like you. Fans who have the unique opportunity to paint a picture. Our picture, though, is not simply painted on canvas, but rather spread out over 2.5 miles of asphalt. Our canvas made up of the vivid kaleidoscope of colors created by the mass of humanity that have converged on 16th and Georgetown, along with the sheer beauty of the 33 machines piloted by the finest talents in all of racing. Whether you're in the backyard barbecue, spending the day at the lake, or seated here at the Indianapolis Motor Speedway, and to all of our fighting men and women around the world, thank you. Thank you so very much for strapping in with us in this, the most spectacular of spectacles, the greatest spectacle in racing. It's nearly time for the 108th running of the Indianapolis 500.
0: Atop the Northeast Vista overlooking Turn 3, Jake Query, his 18th year with this network. Jake has spent his career in Indianapolis radio and television and hosts Query and Company at our flagship station in Indianapolis. A lifelong Hoosier. Welcome, Jake Query.
3: Mark, thank you so much. And with all due respect to the different things that I've been able to do in my life, there is simply nothing better than is a bigger honor than joining everybody here in the Northeast Vista to call this the 108th running of the greatest spectacle in racing, the best sporting event in the world. One in every 995 Americans statistically joins us here today to watch this race. And the sun has decided to come out as well, but it has to watch from above, because there is nary an open seat anywhere here, because everyone has waited through this four-hour delay to see history unfold before us. What will we see today that we'll talk about for another dozen to 25 years? We shall see, but we await it. This, the greatest sporting event in all the world. Mark, we look forward to bringing the action to all of those that are here joining me in turn number three, and all that are joining around the world listening to the radio to the Indianapolis 500-mile race.
0: It's the 25th year with the network for Chris Denary, also a native Hoosier and longtime Indy Market veteran. Perhaps no one is more geared up for the revival of Racers and Pacers this month. Chris has done play-by-play for Pacers television for a number of years. Chris, welcome and go Pacers.
4: Thank you very much, Mark. Great to be with all of you on this Sunday afternoon. And as Jake Query said, we waited 4 hours, but this crowd is packed here in turn four. I look across and I see the skyline of downtown Indianapolis, and on the mounds, it is packed. It is Racers and Pacers, something we haven't had for 10 years, and we are so excited. I know I am, on behalf of Pacer Sports and Entertainment, the partnership that we have with Penske Entertainment and the Indianapolis Motor Speedway, it is second to none. I've done this for a number of years. There have been so many great finishes And, Mark, I feel like we're going to have another one out of turn four today.
0: Thank you, guys. Look forward to the call. And, by the way, Davey Hamilton, 72 years of combined experience in those four turns.
5: That's amazing. You guys were talking earlier about how long each person's been on this network. It's pretty amazing how people stay. They do a great job is why they stay. And radio's the best place to catch the 500.
0: How many years with the network is this for you?
5: Well, you know what? I lost track. I'll be really honest because I took time off to race for another 7 years. I went to pit strategy for a while. So
0: yeah, you kept getting better offers. So
5: yeah.
0: You thought they were better offers.
5: I thought
0: they
5: were, yeah,
0: you belonged right here. So
5: it's always welcome me back.
0: Well, I'll tell you what. You joined the great list of tremendous analysts that we've had here over the years. And one we paid tribute to earlier today, Paul Page and Johnny Rutherford.
5: Yeah.
0: JR was a member of this network for a long time.
5: Interview by Paul Page and Johnny. It's great listening to that. I was here before they did the interview and was able to talk to him. It's great to have them obviously here at the facility. But how about Johnny? 50 years since he won in that McLaren car. So it's always good to have him come back and represent McLaren as well as just him being here.
0: And, boy, McLaren, they walked out together and showed that they have put together a pretty stout team for this race.
5: Yeah, I'm excited. I think all the short track the fans in this country are excited to see what Kyle Larson could pull off here. But McLaren, they've done a great job in all their racing right now. They're back on top, whether it's Formula One or here. And they're going to be something to be dealt with.
0: Bring up a great point about Kyle Larson. What it boils down to, and yes, he's a former a Cup champion. There's no question. But what adds to his popularity, Davey, is the fact that you will see him run the Chili Bowl. You will see him at Belleville. You'll see him at Knoxville. You'll see him at Kokomo.
5: Yeah, it doesn't matter. And by the way, he promotes high limit sprint cars. It's kind of gets the World Outlaws wing sprint car racing, and he competes in them. He's everywhere. It doesn't matter what kind of car it is. He does late models. You name it, he tries it, and I almost challenge anybody but that find a car that he can't drive because he pretty much can get it done in everything.
0: Yeah, that makes him a generational talent. There is absolutely no doubt about that, and we are excited to see how the next 200 laps unfolds for Kyle Larson and the rest of the field of 33 who are strapping into the race cars, getting settled in and ready to do 500 miles. It's time to go trackside.
6: Ladies and gentlemen, please welcome Jim Cornelison with the Purdue All-American Marching Band to perform Back Home Again in Indiana.

0: And now for the most famous words in motorsports, please welcome the chairman of the Indianapolis Motor Speedway, Roger Penske.
1: What a great day today, and thank you for staying here for this delay. But race fans all over the world, you're going to see the most iconic race, the finest race in racing here today at the 108th running of the Indianapolis 500. But more important, this day is for the men and the women and the first responders who keep our country safe and secure. Let's give them a big hand. Now on to the greatest race. 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
2: And the field of 33 roars to life as we get ready for the 108th running of the Indianapolis 500-mile race. Already been a long day for our pit reporters, and they've got plenty of work to do, including keeping an eye on the stories as they unfold before them throughout the rest of this afternoon. Let's find out what specifically they'll be keeping their eyes on. Let's start with Rich Nye.
3: Well, Mark, if you are pitting in the north end, you did not qualify very well, but you're looking to move up. And none more so than Elio Castroneves, who tries to become the first driver to win the Indy 500 five times. He would also be the oldest driver to win the Indy 500. He just turned 49 on May 10th. A little further down, Marcus Ericsson, the 2022 champion, who finished second last year and was actually leading at the white flag. We also have the only woman driver in this year's race, Catherine Legg, who's also the fastest woman now in the Indy 500, qualifying at over 231 miles an hour. And Connor Daly, we just sang back home again in Indiana, but he is the only Indiana-born driver in this race. No one from Indiana has won the race since 1940. Alex Wolf.
4: Well, Rich, first things first, the conditions for this 500-mile race, and against all odds, those in charge of the weather have come through big. Sunshine, blue skies, a few clouds, ambient temperature 74, track temperature is 98. It's been raising steadily since the sun came out. In my section, I'll be keeping an eye especially on a couple of former winners. Takuma Sato, two-time champion, 2017 and 2020. Fastest car for Rahal Letterman-Lanigan Racing inside of the fourth row. And Scott Dixon, the 2008 champion, a perennial pole sitter over the last few years, but he had a disappointing qualifying effort outside of row 7, 21st, but he was the fastest in the final carb day practice on Friday. He, along with his master strategist, Mike Hull, in that fast wolf pack with sub-6-second pit stops in the hot pit session on Friday afternoon, looked to make their way through the field early in this 500-mile race as we head further to the south on the pit lane to Rob Blackman.
5: Alex, if one were to give a moniker to the pit boxes I'll be covering today, the title of NTT IndyCar All-Stars would probably be appropriate. As I look around, I see the red and yellow Shell-sponsored Chevy of the defending 500 champion Joseph Newgarden and the red, white, and black Verizon Chevy of 2018 champ Will Power. I see fan favorite Ed Carpenter in his black and blue Guy Care Chevy, and there's last year's series champion Alex Palou in that rainbow splash to DHL Honda, as well as last year's NTT Rookie of the Year, the all-green clad Marcus Armstrong. Down a bit further, the recognizable Arrow McLaren Papaya and Blue of Callum Ilott, and Colton Herta's consistent black and yellow Gainbridge Honda. And oh yeah, the fearless young driver for A.J. Foyt, Santino Ferrucci, who finished third here last year in that red, white, and blue Chevy. Perfect for Memorial Day weekend, Ryan Marine.
6: Thank you very much, Rob. Well, let's highlight one of the crews that could very well be the difference between victory or defeat today here on the pit lane. That's the crew of Rinus VK for Ed Carpenter Racing, led by crew chief Austin Shepard, who won the Clint Bronner Mechanical Excellence Award earlier this week. The strategist, Brent Woody Harvey, the engineer, Matt Barnes, outside front tire changer is Austin Shepard, the aforementioned crew chief, the inside front, Basim Brashori. Outside rear today, Joe Hedges. Inside rear, Greg Beasley. The air jack man, Easton Bear. Fueler, Mike Miller, and the Aero Screen Tear-Off man, Paul Baines. They're getting ready. They're primed to go to work right here in the pit lane, but we're going to watch a lot of storylines, including Kyle Larson. Not sure if the double is in the cards, but he has stayed here in Indianapolis. That tells you all you need to know, Mark. This is truly the greatest spectacle in racing.
2: Yeah, it is indeed the greatest spectacle in racing. And, Davey, let's reiterate what we talked about earlier. Once you get things set and you know who your star, of course, Team Penske, all those guys know each other. But, you know, the deal is this. Do you have a communication with the guys that you're starting next to or front up or behind?
7: Yeah, you do that. You do that just on your own, just for your own sake. I mean, obviously, as we see a car coming down pit lane
2: That's Callum Ilott.
7: Yeah, Callum Ilott coming down pit lane.
2: Rob Blackman.
5: Yeah, so Callum Ilott, as soon as they started, came onto the radio and said, I'm having trouble with the weight jacker on the steering wheel. I can't get it to do what I want it to. So they brought him in, and they're going to do a reset. They say, bring it in. Let's do a reset on that steering wheel. Steering wheel has been taken off, and right now they're going to work. Not a great start here for Callum Ilott, obviously.
2: And about that weight jacker.
7: Yeah, so what happens, he may not need that right now, just at the start of this race, but what that does, it moves weight around that car for handling. Could put some right foot weight if the car is pushing, or vice versa. If it's loose, you probably should put some left rear in it. But you need it fixed now, because you can't fix it during the race. So he might as well, he's going to have to go to the back of the field, unfortunately. They're right now trying to reboot that car. They have a new steering wheel. He's still shaking his head no, so we'll see what happens. But unfortunately, we got the first little problem of the race.
2: And now let's go back to that communication between those starting beside you and around
7: you. Yeah, so you talk to them just because you want to know kind of where you're going. And what they suggest to you is if you're on the inside, you go first, in the middle, then the outside row, because that's how you qualify. I expect to see most of them do that. But every now and then, if it slows down too much going down to turn one, you'll see some of the brave guys. They'll go 2-3 wide down through turn one and two, trying to make up spots.
2: And again, the sunshine and the blue skies, some big old white puffy clouds are atop of this Indianapolis Motor Speedway. And the lights are out on the pace car. Nick Yeoman, the next time they come to you, we will be underway with the 108th running of the Indianapolis 500.
8: They are single file now, but they will start to get in those familiar rows of three. 32 cars right now on the front straightaway as Cambridge, England's Callum Ilott continues to sit on pit lane. It is all Scott McLaughlin, Will Power, Joseph Newgarden, Michael. It's a ball Penske front row as we're set to go in Indy.
9: 11 rows of three, and that formation begins at the midway point of turn number two. Scott McLaughlin, the record pole sitter, alongside teammate Will Power. Joseph Newgarden, row two looks good. Row three starting to form as well, as we get a gaggle of cars starting to work into their rows, but slowly and surely the back of the field starting to join the rest of the 33 as they make their way to turn number three. Jake Query, what a beautiful sight, getting ready to race here in Indianapolis.
10: Ken Griffey Jr. hit 630 home runs as a Major League Baseball player. He's about to lead a field of 33 to 500 miles of racing. Scott McLaughlin now has Will Power beside him, then Joseph Newgarden. The field is starting to form beautifully. Callum Ilott is trying to race his way into formation. Chris Denary, the greatest sporting event in the world is about to come right into your lap and get started here in Indianapolis, Indiana.
9: They are in the short chute here on the north end at the Indianapolis Motor Speedway. Penske Power on the front row. McLaughlin, Power, Newgarden. McLaughlin in the Pennzoil machine. He leads them to the start-finish line.
2: Pace car is off and the green flag flies. They reach the yard of bricks and the 2024 Indianapolis 500 roars into turn number one.
8: Will Power entertains the idea of taking the lead from Scott McLaughlin, but he can't do it. McLaughlin leads him into turn number one. Rear of the field, safely out of the first corner.
9: The Penske drivers fall into line.
8: Oh, it's we got a problem. Trash Michael in turn number one. We've got two cars around. I believe that's Tom Blomqvist, who spun, and he collected the winner from 2 years ago. Marcus Ericsson also saw Pietro Fittipaldi spin. This was at the rear of the field. And again, Mark, a three-car accident. Blomqvist, Ericsson, Fittipaldi. The yellow is out in the short chute here in lap one of the Indianapolis 500.
2: Caution on the course. A three-car incident to start the 108th Indianapolis 500. Welcome back to the Indianapolis Motor Speedway. Caution on the course. A three-car incident involving Marcus Ericsson, Pietro Fittipaldi, and Tom Blomqvist. Davey, you've seen a couple of different replays.
7: Yeah, it looks like Tom got into turn one just a little bit too low. It just didn't lost a little grip. Turned that car around. Ericsson absolutely had nowhere to go. But then Callum Ilott, who had problems early, he came with a full head of steam. got down low, got in the side of Fittipaldi, spinning him, just trying to avoid the accident.
2: A note to our affiliates. Again, this is a note to our affiliates. Because of the length of today's broadcast, we need to restart our commercial log. The next break will be Local Break 9. That's Local Break 9 for all of our outstanding radio network affiliates. And this is... typically, Davey, over the past several years, we've been very, very lucky. Lap one, turn one, but not so much today.
7: Not so much today. And it could be a little bit, you know, I think Tom just got in a little bit low. I mean, I know the track's green. We've had a lot of rain. It looked, the track was dry, but the rubber, not quite rubber as much, but it's dirty air down there and so much, so forth. So just got that a little bit too low. Just it wasn't like he was taking any big risks. Just turned around on him.
2: Nick Yeoman, great call on that. And how's the cleanup progressing? We'll start with you, then you toss to Michael for what he can see.
8: Yeah, I mean, not a whole lot of cleanup here in turn one, Mark, because this accident really happened at the exit of turn one as Blomqvist got swapped around. And so happy that they put the aero screens on this car, because Marcus Ericsson did kind of broach and try to go up and over the top of that car of Tom Blomqvist. But most of that damage and most of those wrecked race cars, Michael, kind of slid towards you in turn number two, and that's where we see the majority of the carbon fiber pieces and the cleanup being done here after this opening lap accident.
9: Yeah, actually, the exit of turn number one, Nick, more so than anything, an army of AMR IndyCar safety officials are working, cleaning up all the carbon fiber as they make their way to the entrance of turn two. That's where the machine of Christian, or should say of Pietro Fittipaldi, goes on the hook right now. So too is Marcus Ericsson's car on the hook. So both of those cars ready to be removed from the track. But again, the big cleanup now of getting all that carbon fiber laid down by those cars as they made their way to that entrance of turn number three. Again, Pietro Fittipaldi and Marcus Ericsson's car on their way back to the garage area.
11: Clear left. Spin in front. Spin in front. Get high. Are you okay, Marcus?
2: In-car audio, Marcus Ericsson, spotter on him right away, Davey, doing their job.
7: Yeah, Brian Robson, actually, one of my old spotters up there, spotting for Ericsson. Did all, he said he'd just get high. That's the only place he could go, but it just, Blomqvist come up, just nowhere for him to go.
2: Let's go to pit road and Ryan Marine.
6: Kyle Larson running sixth after that first lap, and he reported on the radio a strange sensation inside the race car here under yellow. He was told in that gear that you're running, he's running a higher gear than usual at this lower speed to try and save fuel. He was told in that gear at that speed, it's actually quite normal, but it's just a reminder, as good of a month as Kyle Larson has had, all of this is still brand new to him. These are the first caution laps he's turned in an Indy car and still getting used to everything that that entails.
2: And we've talked about that, Davey. We knew the start would feel different for him, and clearly he's having still an adjustment period within the race car.
7: Yeah, no, very, very tough for him being able to, you know, that's a lesson learned. That's all you could say. It's a lesson learned, and it looks like everybody's okay. That's the most important thing, but that he'll learn from that. Boy, Ray Hall, he took some action, got down on that warm-up lane, got out of the way. Lucky he missed it as well.
2: I think you brought up a very good point. I mean, the aero screen that's been added, we see the frustration now. Marcus Ericsson, Davey, what a disastrous month it's been for this former 500.
7: Yeah, you know, I mean, he made a small mistake as well, getting down too low, kind of the same thing, got down too low on turn four, turned that car around, got into the wall. Fortunately, didn't take anybody with him in practice, and then struggled with his backup car for speed. Now, he looked pretty good on carb day. His speed looked good. He was passing and did pretty good. He was looking forward to a good day trying to move forward, but that ended on lap one.
2: Greatest spectacle in racing is here. Rev up your excitement with official Indianapolis Motor Speedway and Indy 500 merchandise from exclusive apparel lines to one-of-a-kind collectibles. We have everything you need for the Indy 500. 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Michael Young has an eye on the cleanup now.
9: Yeah, slowly but surely we're getting things cleaned up. The AMR IndyCar safety team finishing where the Pietro Fittipaldi machine ended up. So they got all that debris taken care of, but they have now brought the sweepers out. So they're sweeping the short chute just out of the exit of turn number one, making their way to the entrance of turn number two. A couple of AMR IndyCar safety cars sit down on the warm-up lane at the entrance to turn number two as well, as the field slowly makes their way through that debris field. But it's getting really close to being cleaned up. They're doing a fantastic job. Obviously, these fans are wanting to see as much action as they can and get this thing green as quickly as we can.
2: And let's go to turn three. Check out with Jay Query.
10: And, of course, 1988, Mark, was the last year that we had a Penske all-front row, which we are seeing right now. In that race, the defending runner-up Roberto Guerrero crashed out on lap number one. History again repeats itself with Marcus Ericsson. Santino Ferrucci, who has improved 54 spots in his career, already up two at the outset of this race. Down to pit road and Alex Wolf.
4: And Jake, one of the big gainers in that first about mile under the green flag, Scott Dixon jumped up to the 15th position. And Mike calling the timing, Sam complimented him, said great job, and also reminding him with the sun out to watch out with the track temperature going up.
2: Calvin Mylott has rejoined the fray, Davey. He avoided that mishap having to start at the rear of the field. He's currently slotted in 25th, but the important thing for him is he's still in the lead lap.
7: Yeah, still in the lead lap, and you know, it looks like they have that steering wheel fixed so his weight jacker is working properly, and then they may want to check just for a little body damage. He did get in contact with Fittipaldi. Doesn't look like really any damage to that car, but may want to come in and check it out.
2: So again, for those, the layperson that's listening, about that weight jacker, you're not going to find that on your passenger car.
7: No,
2: so explain
7: find
2: what that weight jacker
7: yeah,
2: is.
7: Yeah, so basically what it does is that is one of your tools for handling of the race car. And we go to Michael Young real quick.
9: Yeah, Marcus Ericsson, guys, that car beginning to smoke as he exited turn number two. I saw the first puffs of smoke at the entrance of turn number two. Marcus Armstrong smoking down that back straightaway. So for Armstrong, that could be a Honda engine letting go, and they have had their problems in that Honda camp this month of May.
2: And that has been a promising month so far for him, though, Davey.
7: Wow.
2: Been pretty much a trouble
7: free
2: month for him.
7: We talked about that as one of the rookies that maybe could get the job done. I mean, he has a lot of talent. He's been doing a good job this year with that Ganassi team, and just felt like there may be something there. But smoke this early in the race, that's never good.
2: And Jay Query said, still smoking as he works his way through turn number three. They're doing some repairs to the safer barrier, Davey, putting some panels back in there because apparently that was heavily damaged. So that's what the delay is, at least for now. Back to your conversations about that weight.
7: So it's a tool, what we call tools. You hear a driver say, I need to work with my tools. Well, that's just one of the tools that it's just a hydraulic ram between the shock and the spring of your race car that can lower or raise the car, or you could diagonal weight in it, try to put some more right front in it to make it turn better, or vice versa, more left rear to make it a little bit tighter to where the back end doesn't want to turn around. So it's an important tool.
2: We wondered if we would look up toward the last 50 laps to see Scott Dixon in contention starting to row 7. He's already plus 6.
7: How about that? 20 started 21st, and now he is already in that 15th position. Yeah, pretty impressive.
2: Rob Blackman.
12: Yeah, Marcus Armstrong has just parked it here and turned the engine off, and it is continuing to smoke from the rear of the number 11 green-clad Honda. So we'll get you an update as quickly as we can. But for the moment, Marcus Armstrong is sitting here idle, just waiting to see if he can get back on the course.
2: Can't be a more helpless feeling than this, Davey, for Blomqvist, for Fittipaldi, for Ericsson, and now for Armstrong. I mean, my gosh, you wait 364 days for this. You have the month leading up to it and all the excitement and everything.
7: Yeah, unfortunately, I was in 11th, and one of them ended on that first lap by just a mistake of another driver, actually. And it is what it is. It's terrible. It's tough going down that first lap after all the anticipation. And by the way, when you have a good race car, that even makes it worse.
2: Six laps of caution, opening lap incident involving Ericsson, Fittipaldi, and Blomqvist. Might as well give you a full field rundown now. It's McLaughlin, Power, Newgarden, Ferrucci, and Rossi, the top five. Larson, VK, O'Ward, Rosenqvist, and Kirkwood through 10th. 11th, Hunter Ray, 12th, Sato. 13th, Herta, 14th, Pelot, 15th, Dixon, 16th, Carpenter, 17th, Simpson, 18th, Castroneves, 19th, Andretti, 20th, Armstrong, 21st, Rasmussen, 22nd, Robb, 23rd, Canapino, 24th, Grosjean, 25th, Lundqvist, 26th, Lundgaard, 27th, Daly, 28th, Rahal, 29th, Legg. Ilott is currently 30th, Blomqvist is 31st and out of the race. Fittipaldi will finish 32nd, he's out of the race. And Ericsson will finish 33rd. He, too, is out of the race. Dixon, Rahal, the early movers on that first lap. They were plus 6. Christian Rasmussen, the rookie, plus 4. Roman Grosjean, plus 3. Linus Lundqvist is also plus 3. It looks like we're going to have about 7 laps of caution. And Jake Query, field single file heading to you.
10: Single file with Scott McLaughlin, who just saw his countryman in Marcus Armstrong come to pit road. Now leads the field with Will Power just behind him. Then it's Joseph Newgarden, Santino Ferrucci. Caps waving and the fans cheering in turn number 3 and throughout the north end. Ready to see racing again here, Chris, at Indianapolis.
9: Yeah, fans on their feet here in turn 4. They got to see one lap, and now they're ready to see Scott McLaughlin lead them out of turn 4. McLaughlin followed by Power and then teammate Joseph Newgarden, but the yellow stays on.
2: And now the lights are out on the pace car, Davey, and we will get restarted next time by.
7: It must have just a little something left on the racetrack or just wasn't quite lined up right. One more lap, lights are off. The next time by, they'll get bunched up and finally get a green flag lap in there.
2: So, again, we'll have McLaughlin, Power, Newgarden, Ferrucci, and Rossi the top five. Larson, BK, Award, Rosenquist, and Kirkwood the top ten. Got to be mentally draining on these drivers after such a long wait. And then to get to the first lap, we're going to have seven or eight laps of caution.
7: Yeah, just a bummer. Now it's time to get going. Everybody's kind of guys know something can happen. You know, you want to get it behind you. Hopefully yellows don't breed yellows because that's sometimes what happens. But they will be in single file on the restarts right now. It makes it a little bit easier as we see Marcus Erickson coming out of the Med Center, so we know he's okay, which is a good thing.
2: Well, we're getting ready for the restart now as the cars start to set up one more time for turn number three, and they will clear that turn, and before you know it, pop into the view of Chris Denari, and Chris will look to see if that pace car makes its way off the course. Looks like it's going to, Chris.
13: Yeah, pace car is already down pit road. In fact, it'll be in front of you here momentarily, so the pace car is well off. They are now bunched up more on the north end in the short chute, led by that Pennzoil machine. Scott McLaughlin, they start to get up to speed. The green flag is on. Here they come, Mark.
2: McLaughlin, Power, Newgarden, Ferrucci, and Rossi, the top five now as they reach the start-finish line and head toward Nick Yeoman.
8: Boy, the front six or seven got single file, but at the rear of the field, you'd think that it's the initial start. It's Scott McLaughlin leading Will Power, Joseph Newgarden, safely out of turn number one.
13: Everybody single file as they enter turn number two, so McLaughlin, Power, then Newgarden, Ferrucci, and Alexander Rossi, the top five. Dixon trying to get a little more, trying to get on the inside of Colton Herta. That's a battle outside the top ten.
10: Everybody in the middle lane. Now going high is Scott McLaughlin, the leader, with Will Power just behind him, followed by Joseph Newgarden and Santino Ferrucci. Leader scream in a turn number four.
13: About a three-car length advantage for McLaughlin. He's exit turn number four. Power just behind, then Newgarden, then a gap to Ferrucci.
2: Let's go to Rich Nye.
14: Marcus Erickson out of the medical center seemed to be just fine, but I know the frustration level couldn't be any higher.
15: No, it's just so extremely frustrating. I don't know really what to say. It's just, you know, we had to battle so hard this month, and I'm, you know, really, really proud of the team and thankful for everything they've done. And, you know, Friday I felt like we really had a car that if things went our way, we could fight for the win today. And then, you know, we get to turn one and someone else is doing a mistake, and it's, you know, the one single car ahead of us is the one spinning. I can't believe it. It's just unbelievable.
14: Marcus Erickson started 32nd. He'll finish 33rd.
2: McLaughlin, Power, Newgarden, Ferrucci, Rossi, the top five. VK, Award, Rosenquist, Kirkwood, Sato, the top ten.
8: Yeah, Penske cars taking care of each other here in these opening laps. They're evenly separated by about two or three car lengths. Then it's Ferrucci and that Chevrolet out of turn one and four.
13: And for Scott McLaughlin, he's got about two car lengths on his teammate Will Power. Then it's about four back to Joseph Newgarden. But the rest of the field are single file all the way through turn number two.
10: Will Power has led 145 laps in the Indianapolis 500 and looks like he's thinking about doing it again in this installment. But he's got about four car lengths to make up on Scott McLaughlin.
13: Yeah, that's stands at about four car lengths. On the white line, left side rubber is McLaughlin with that four car length advantage.
2: 12 laps complete this time by Nick Yeoman. We thought the front three might hook up and try to check out.
8: Yeah, they're taking care of each other. Mark, big loser on the restart might have been Kyle Larson. He's fallen all the way back to 14th. And Michael, he got hip checked by Ryan Hunter Ray on that restart.
13: Yeah, continuing to free fall as the leaders make their way out of turn number two. Cleanly the top 10 all the way back to the top 15. There's Kyle Larson right behind our 2014 champ, Ryan Hunter Ray.
10: Wind starts to pick up just a little bit, and so too does the pace of Will Power. He is now right on the rear wing of Scott McLaughlin. Newgarden four car lengths behind.
13: Everybody in turn four still standing. Nobody sitting here. Lap 13, the lead belongs to McLaughlin.
2: McLaughlin appears to have a bit more pace in the north end, but here comes Will Power at the start-finish line.
8: Power sucks up right to the back of that bright yellow Pennzoil car, but he doesn't pull out of line. He'll stay and draft off of his teammate with Joseph Newgarden third in line.
13: Well, Will Power settling in, and about five car lengths behind the machine of Scott McLaughlin as they roar out of turn number two. It's Joseph Newgarden in that third position. They're right in the middle of that back straightaway, now swinging out wide in turn three.
10: Renus VK, another that we knew would be wanting to run up front. He's doing that right now, running in six, but the leader is still Scott McLaughlin at turn number four.
13: And Will Power has narrowed the gap a little bit. I'd call it three car lengths now. McLaughlin in the bright yellow Pennzoil machine.
2: No change among the front three. Fourth place running Santino Ferrucci, but here comes Will Power into turn number one.
8: Will Power right on the back of Scott McLaughlin again. He'll follow him into turn one. McLaughlin, Power, Newgarden, Ferrucci, and Rossi still the top five.
13: Will Power has had a strong car this entire month of May, but does he have anything for
9: Scott McLaughlin in this first stint. Still a three-car length advantage. McLaughlin midway point of that back straightaway.
10: New Zealand, Australia, the United States of America. That's how they run 1-2-3 here in the Indianapolis 500. McLaughlin again with his two teammates flanking behind to the north end.
9: Yeah, the three Penske cars, 1-2-3, McLaughlin, Power, and Newgarden. Then it's Ferrucci and Rossi, 1-5.
2: VK, Award, Rosenquist, Herta, Kirkwood complete the top 10 into turn number one.
8: And again, Will Power takes a peek to the inside, but again, he'll let Scott McLaughlin lead and burn up a lot of fuel, Michael, here on lap 16.
9: Yeah, everybody's settled in. The top 10 all gapped evenly by about three car lengths apiece. Here they come out of turn number two. Scott McLaughlin still about three car lengths over his teammate, Will Power. Then another three car lengths back to the other Penske driver, Joseph Newgarden.
10: This race kind of running like the day. Didn't start out so great, now all of a sudden looking beautiful. Alexander Rossi trying to take a peek to Santino Ferrucci. Had to back out of that in that battle for fourth.
9: I'd say the same gap we saw the last time between the three cars, the three Penske cars out front.
2: 13th place running Elio Castroneves having trouble getting around to Cumisano as the leaders head back to turn one.
8: Alexander Rossi has his hands full. He'll fend off a challenge from Rinus VK, and right behind them move Felix Rosenquist up a spot. Michael, he just picked off his best friend, Pato O'Ward.
9: Yeah, that was a great move as he got around, and that was a battle for that seventh position, and Rosenquist will check out three car lengths on Pato O'Ward.
10: Scott McLaughlin now moving into turn at number three. Will Power right on the rear wing. Then it's Joseph Newgarden, Santino Ferrucci, Rossi, VK, then Rosenquist and Pato O'Ward.
9: Yeah, it sure looks like the three Penske cars content to stay where they are. McLaughlin in first, Power in second, Newgarden third.
2: 17 laps complete this time by McLaughlin, Power, Newgarden, Ferrucci, and Rossi, the top five of the 108th Indianapolis 500. 20 laps complete. McLaughlin, Power, Newgarden, Ferrucci, and Rossi, the top five. Let's hear from Tom Blomqvist. He's with Rich and I.
14: Tom, your rookie race was far too short. What happened?
16: Yeah, that's an understatement. Just at the start there, just got too low. You know, the car on the outside, and I think, just screwed up, really. I'm just disappointed for the team. You know, got through the whole month. We haven't made a single mistake, all month long. Been building up that confidence. The car's been feeling really good. The team did a fantastic job. I think we had really good race cars, so I'm just disappointed for the team, for my guys, and obviously, it took a few other guys out of the race, so that's not how you want to, that's definitely not how I want to go racing. And more than that, it's my first ever Indy 500, and it's ended before I even did a lap, so yeah, I'm pissed off.
14: Thank you, Tom. Glad you're okay. Rob Blackman is with another driver out of the race.
12: Unfortunately for Marcus Armstrong, who was a full-time NTT IndyCar driver last year but was doing just the street and road courses, this is his first crack at an oval, and it did not go the way he had planned. Marcus, we saw smoke coming out of the back of that car. What happened to that car? What's the damage?
17: I'm not exactly sure what happened, but we had an engine failure. It looks like someone else is having an engine failure right now, so maybe that's a problem out there. But nevertheless, look, it's just it's very unfortunate. I mean, we've been through the whole month without a single hiccup, so to have it on the fourth lap of the race fifth lap of the race is not ideal. But look, I appreciate all the work by the team. It's been a tremendous effort to be out here today, and we'll be back.
12: Thank you, Marcus. And guess what, guys? He was just talking about engine trouble. Looks like that's what Catherine's leg is having.
2: And that car is on pit road. And while we have this moment, we are under caution on lap number 22. Let's welcome in our good friend Jim Campbell. And Jim, got to be awfully proud of the job that 2024 Chevrolet Corvette E-Ray has done pacing this field today.
18: Marcus, great to be here. So it's great to see so many fans stay. The place is full. It's amazing. Love being here. Ken Griffey Jr. did a great job behind the wheel of the 24 Corvette E-Ray. And E-Ray is basically got a 6.2 liter V8 in a mid-engine position, and then we got an electric motor on the front axle, total of 655 combined horsepower, the quickest Corvette we've ever built, 0-60, 2.5 seconds. He did a great job out there. Now Sarah Fisher's behind the wheel, and man, there's a lot of action on the track.
2: Long-running history with this nameplate here.
18: We have, certainly 35 years Chevy's paced the race here, first time in 1948, and Corvette's been a big part of that. So proud of that. And, you know, this is almost like our home tracks. Louis Chevrolet, co-founder of the company, him and his brothers, they raced here. So we love it at Indianapolis.
2: A lot going on here. We want to let you get to that. But before we let you go, your thoughts on how excited you are to get to Detroit next week?
18: No, absolutely. You know, obviously Roger and Doug Bowles did a great job preparing Indianapolis Motor Speedway for this race, the Indy 500. We couldn't be prouder to be here. And then next week, they also have prepared the racetrack in Detroit, 1.7 miles, nine turns, a lot of action. We're going to have IndyCar there. We're going to have IMSA, a couple classes. It's going
2: to
18: be great.
2: Come by and see us there, too, please.
18: Thank you, guys. Let's get back to the action.
2: Yep, indeed. Jim Campbell, Vice President, Performance and Motorsports, our good friend from Chevrolet. Appreciate all that they do. And we have pit stops underway on lap 23, and the leader leads them to pit road, and that would be the obviously the car of Scott McLaughlin, and he comes into the view of Ryan Marine.
6: Yeah, Scott McLaughlin leading this race. He's been managing his fuel consumption with his teammates behind him so far, and here he comes, first pit stop of the race in that yellow submarine livery. Scott McLaughlin is in. Tires going on, the fuel going in as well. No adjustments so far for the race leader. He will easily win the race on pit road, followed by Will Power, Joseph Newgarden, and Santino Ferrucci.
2: Rob Blackman.
5: Alex Palou coming in. Four fresh new Firestone Firehawks, a tear off on the front windshield. Fuel as well, down and away in 7.06 seconds. A great stop for Alex Palou.
2: Alex Wolf.
4: Scott Dixon came in 6.56 seconds. He got shell fuel, four new tires. Originally talked about a turn of front wing, decided to wave that off. And before that last restart, he was very concerned about what kind of issue Marcus Armstrong had with the 11 car.
2: Rich Nye. Let's go back to Ryan Marine.
6: Well, we've seen teammates running at the front of the field conserving their fuel. That's been part of the strategy. Alexander Rossi had been content to sit behind them thus far in the race. Pretty clean stop for everybody on this end of pit lane here, Mark.
2: Let's get an update for Rob Blackman.
5: Same Ryan Marine, especially for Will Power, currently running P5 as he came in for four fresh new Firestone Firehawks. Fuel and a tear off in the front. Looked like one half of a turn of that front wing as well for Will Power, down and away.
2: One more update from Alex Wolf.
4: Augustine Canapino also made a pit stop for Junco's Hollinger Racing. And before that pit stop for Scott Dixon, also had some trouble running in top gear. Was told to work on his tools and settle into the race.
2: And I guess I should get Rich Nye a jet pack if I expect him to get from the infield care center back to his north assignment. So we can do pit stops. Great job, Rich, covering things back there. This report to the pits brought to you by Shell, the official fuel of the NTT IndyCar Series. Lights out on the pace car. Stingray Rob, Connor Daly, Christian Lundgaard, Graham Rahal, Davey, they stayed out.
7: Yeah, different strategy right now. Lap 23 is a pretty early pit to do a six-stopper. So it's going to be interesting to see that they're going to go extra long, but these guys are going to try to save a little fuel, lead some laps, Stingray Rob, and lead the race right now.
2: So Rahal is fourth, as we mentioned, then McLaughlin, Power, Newgarden, Ferrucci, Rossi, and Rosenquist. Then Award, Herta, Palou, Sato, VK, and Larson. Scott Dixon, Rasmussen, Castro Neves, Carpenter through 20th. Then Simpson, Canapino, Grosjean, Hunter Ray, Andretti through 25th. Lundquist, Ilott, Kirkwood, Catherine Legg, and Armstrong through 30th. Then Blomqvist out of the race. Well, Armstrong's out. Legg not officially listed out yet, but Blomqvist, Fittipaldi, and Erickson. So off of turn number four, Stingray Rob leads the field to the start-finish line. It's Rob, Daly, Lundgaard, Rahal, McLaughlin, the top five in turn number one.
8: Connor Daly looks like he's going to try to go the long way around Stingray Rob, and he'll do just that, taking the race lead. Stingray sets in second, but Scott McLaughlin's on the move in fourth.
13: Yeah, Scott McLaughlin's trying to get around that third-place running machine of Christian Lundgaard. Meanwhile, two wide, as we saw Santino Ferrucci get around Will Power. Now Newgarden trying to do the same.
10: But up front, all eyes in turn number three are going to welcome the hometown kid, Connor Daly, who now works his way into turn number three and roars his way, sets sail for turn number four.
13: They are on their feet, raising their caps in the sky. Indiana zone, Connor Daly has the advantage.
2: Really good run off of turn number four for Connor Daly with Stingray Rob in tow. Lundgaard, McLaughlin to top four.
8: Scott McLaughlin, though, is going to go from fourth to third. He pops to the outside. He'll go around Christian Lundgaard. He's going to bring Santino Ferrucci with him. Ferrucci to fourth.
13: Ferrucci with a power move.
8: Trouble in turn one. Michael, the rookie, Linus Lundqvist just got up and out of the groove. He slid up the racetrack. It's a one-car incident. Now he spins to the inside of the short chute and barely brushes the inside wall, but he slapped the outside wall mark, bringing out our third yellow here on lap 28.
2: So 28 laps now. Daly, Rob, McLaughlin, Ferrucci, and Lundgaard, the top five. Davey, a single car incident for the rookie.
7: Yeah, look, I haven't seen the replay, but it looks like he just got high. Like I say, single car incident, but I'm going to look at the... This is probably a chance for those four that didn't pit to go ahead and maybe pit now. How about Ferrucci, though? He's making up some serious time right now on track.
2: Well, Davey, a driver said there might have been some issues early with grip. Are we seeing a little bit of that, or is this the entry wrong into the turn?
7: Yeah, no, there's a little grip down, but they're running two, three wide. It's coming. I think it's just entry at the corner. We'll see if we can see a replay here, see if he got down a little bit too low and turned that car around. But another thing I want to mention is the car's off the pace. We're going to show it right now. Here he is. Oh, well, he was on the bottom side, way out of line, way too low. Actually, it was three wide. And trying to sink at the bottom, just a terrible angle at the corner.
2: Yeah, Nick Yeoman, you had a bird's eye view of that. And he got the left side well below the white line of the apex of that turn.
8: Yeah, I mean, it was a very odd spin, Mark, because he was already way up out of the groove right below my stand, and that's in the apex of turn one. Usually, if you're going to lose it, you're going to lose it early or late out of the corner, and he was skating all the way up right really at the entrance, midway point of turn number one. Let's go to pit lane and Ryan Marine.
6: Chance to do our Honda Engineering update. Mark Cronford is the IndyCar project leader. Leader for HRC. Here we are at Indianapolis. We had to wait a little while, but Mother Nature has rewarded us with a nice day. Difficult start to the race, though.
19: Yeah, it's not the start we wanted to see. We'd really like to see Marcus and the rest of our drivers in this race, but we'll deal with it.
6: You got some big names, some big power from Honda drivers starting a little bit further in the back. Drivers like Scott Dixon and Alex Palou, they're already on the move.
19: Yeah, they're working their way up. Steady. I think we'll see soon if we get some long green ones, if we got a fuel economy advantage, but we'll take any strategy that gets us up to the front.
6: Yeah, what do you think about the fuel mileage? Could that be crucial today?
19: I think it always is. There's no denying it's Indy. Everything counts.
6: Thank you very much. That's Mark Crawford, IndyCar project leader for HRC.
2: 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Connor Daly leads the 108th Indianapolis 500. Stingray Robb is second. Scott McLaughlin is third. Santino Ferrucci, Lundgaard, Ray Hall, Newgarden, Rossi, Rosenqvist, and Power the top 10. 30 laps complete. Third caution for 15 laps. 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Alex Wolf has Catherine Legg.
4: Well, Catherine Legg, unfortunately, out of the 500 early on. Catherine, what was the issue?
20: Not sure. Obviously, smoke came pouring out the back, and I had no drive, so had no option but to pit, and it's just... You know, I'm gutted for everybody out here, but I'm also very grateful to Elf and the fans. And while it is just one of those things, it just gives me even more motivation to come back next year.
4: Thank you, Catherine, as she continues to sign autographs for the fans.
2: Yep, great work for sure by our pit reporters all throughout the course of this afternoon. Been a very busy day for them early on in this 108th Indianapolis 500. Chris Denary, pace car off.
13: Pace car is off already down pit road. The field single file led by Connor Daly. Then it's Stingray Robb and Scott McLaughlin.
2: And here comes Scott McLaughlin. He gets a great charge off of turn number four. Stingray Robb wanting to go side by side with Connor Daly.
8: Boy, Scott McLaughlin's going for the race lead. He's going to go the outside three wide. Somehow he makes it work. He'll take the race lead. Ferrucci hangs it on the outside looking for second.
13: Santino Ferrucci will get around not only his teammate but Connor Daly as well. Connor will fall to that fourth position. Robb is in third. They make their way two wide all the way down that back straightaway.
10: But up front, single file, it's Scott McLaughlin that's got the lead. But now all of a sudden, it's Connor Daly that just popped to the bottom of the racetrack. Cleared Stingray Robb. Back into third, Ferrucci runs second.
13: Ferrucci is right behind McLaughlin. That's one and two. Then, as Jake said, it's Daly in third.
2: McLaughlin, Ferrucci, Daly, Robb, Lundgaard, the top five at the start-finish line.
8: And Santino Ferrucci closes in the back of Scott McLaughlin. He'll jump back in line. It's McLaughlin, Ferrucci, Daly, the top three.
9: Santino not waiting till the midway point of this race. He's racy early. Three car lengths behind our leader, Scott McLaughlin, Connor Daly, Stingray Robb. There you top four, everybody, single file through turn two.
10: Race looks like it did in the beginning up front with Scott McLaughlin leading the field. Then it's Ferrucci just behind him, followed by Daly and Robb. Front four now separated from Christian Lundgaard.
9: About a five-car length advantage now for McLaughlin out of the short chute. They exit turn number four. McLaughlin opening up a lead on Ferrucci. A
2: little bit further back, Colton Herta wants ninth place running. Will Power can't get him just that. Leaders back in turn one.
8: Yeah, Connor Daly was going to jump to the inside. What a late passing maneuver, and he'll snooker his way by Santino Ferrucci. Daly up to second.
9: And Daly will close in within three car lengths of our leader, Scott McLaughlin. Remember, he still has to pit. Ferrucci in that third position. Stingray Robb and Christian Lundgaard, your top five.
2: So McLaughlin, Daly, Ferrucci, Robb, and Lundgaard, the top five. They head to Kristen Airy in the north end.
9: Coming to the short chute out of turn number three, it's Connor Daly who led at the last lap when they came back on the restart. And now Daly trying to track down McLaughlin.
2: Scott McLaughlin with a lead of about a tenth of a second. You could throw a blanket over him. Here comes Connor Daly into turn number one.
8: Connor Daly chases down Scott McLaughlin, gets to the back bumper, and he'll jump out of the throttle. McLaughlin holds the lead by three car lengths.
9: Scott McLaughlin still has that three car length advantage, but this kid from Noblesville, Indiana, wants to get back around and take the lead. Top five remain the same. The field still single file through turn two.
2: So Scott McLaughlin trying to fend off Connor Daly. Daly goes to the right, goes to the left, and tucks in behind him through the north end. Santino Ferrucci gives chase along with Stingray Robb. Lundgaard, Rossi, Newgard, and Herta, Ray Hall below the top ten. They come off of turn number four now. Great move, Connor Daly, side by side in the Art of Bricks and into turn number one.
8: I wondered how long he'd wait, and Connor Daly, much to the applause of the race fans here in turn one, takes over the race lead.
9: Turn two greets him as he hits the midway point. Four car length advantage over Scott McLaughlin. They're going crazy. Here in turn number two, Santino Ferrucci still riding in that third position. But for Connor Daly, he'll take that lead and dives into turn number three.
2: And Kristen Airy, front four, getting some separation now. Daly, McLaughlin, Ferrucci, and Robb as they set up for turn four.
9: And Daly in that polka dot Chevrolet, about a four-car length advantage over McLaughlin. Then another four-car lengths back to Ferrucci. That's one, two, three.
2: And again, plenty of separation among the front four. As a matter of fact, fourth place running Stingray Robb is losing that draft, Nick Yeoman.
8: There is a battle for fifth, Mark, and it's going to go to Alexander Rossi. He just jumped to the inside, and Michael, he slipped past Christian Lundgaard.
9: Yeah, that was a great pass by Alexander Rossi. He certainly has a quicker car than Lundgaard at this point. So he'll take over that fifth position, trying to track down that Stingray Robb machine. But back up front, it's Connor Daly with the lead as he holds off Scott McLaughlin.
2: Looks like Scott McLaughlin is content to ride in the tire tracks for now. So Chris, again, the top five, Daly, McLaughlin, Ferrucci, Robb, and Rossi in the north end.
9: And remember, Daly lost the lead on the restart. He's come all the way back to regain that. Three-car length advantage on McLaughlin.
2: Front three start to separate now. Santino Ferrucci, though, is losing the draft with Scott McLaughlin.
8: Front five have got away. Sixth place, new driver Joseph Newgarden. He got around Christian Lundgaard, and now Colton Herta has done the same. Herta, Michael, up to seventh.
9: Remember, Connor Daly still has to pit, but it is amazing what he's been able to accomplish since we've gone back to green. Has checked out from Scott McLaughlin. Another three-car length, so call it five as they enter turn number three. Connor Daly will dive in.
14: Right?
9: He'll make his way to the short chute.
2: And Colton Herta slowly but surely picking off cars, Davey Hamilton.
7: Yeah, no, he's coming. We've seen him fast all week, and especially on carb day, looking really good. So we got to remember two things. Daly and Robb, they have to pit. I mean, Daly, it was 34 laps since he's pitted. Robb hasn't pitted yet. It's been 40-plus laps since he's pitted.
2: Yeah, you go back to Lundgaard, Ray Hall, Pelot, Michael Young. They've started to kind of lose track of that lead draft.
9: Yeah, they're falling back as we have the leaders passing underneath us right now. Stingray Robb still hanging in there, but the teammates from Ray Hall, Letterman, Lanigan Racing, Christian Lundgaard and Graham Ray Hall are slowly dropping through the field. They're trying to hang with that pack, but they just don't have the pace, at least at this point of the race.
2: Back up front, it's Daly, McLaughlin, Ferrucci, Stingray Robb, Rossi, Newgarden, Herta, Lundgaard, Pelot, and Ray Hall, the top 10, Kristen Airy in the north end.
9: Yeah, they are already coming in front of you and it continues to be Connor Daly in the lead.
2: Yeah, we look back at the pack, Davey. We see Alex Palou's getting a little racy. He's picked up a couple of spots. We all see Nick Yeoman. Pato O'Ward gets racy in a turn number one.
8: We've been saying that for a few years now. He and Felix Rosenquist just darted around Graham Rahal. Graham's got his hands full, Michael, in turn two.
9: Boy, it looked like Graham nearly got into the short shoot wall. His back end steps out. He tries to keep that Rahal Letterman Lanigan car underneath him, but clearly struggling at this point of the stint. He dives extremely low. We'll see if he comes in shortly.
2: So, Davey, handful of guys that last pitted on lap number four. You think we'd be seeing them pretty soon, don't you?
7: Yeah, they have to be coming. They're running low on fuel, but I'll tell you what this does. It really keeps him in good opportunity for that five-stop strategy because they're going so late. Now, yellows have to help and play it out, but right now, they may be able to cut a pit stop out of their runs if they keep out there for a little while.
2: Alex Palou looks like he has a rocket ship. We just saw him pass two or three cars on the last
7: he
2: lap.
7: He sure does. I mean, you would look at him and Herter running 7th, 8th right now. They look strongest on the track. How about Dixon up to 13th in that 21st spot? Kyle Larson running 12th, by the way. He went back to about 16th because he got a little bit of wheel spin on that restart. Lost some ground.
2: Indy 500, 100 days to Indy, wraps up this Friday. Catch the series of season finale at 9 Eastern and Pacific on the CW. Find all previous episodes on the CW app. Get behind the scenes with the NTT IndyCar Series. It's 100 days to Indy. Season 2 now playing on the CW. 42 laps complete. Here's your full field rundown. Connor Daly is your leader. Scott McLaughlin is second. Santino Ferrucci is third. Alexander Rossi is fourth. Colton Herta is fifth. Sixth is Joseph Newgarden. Seventh is Alex Palou. Eighth is Pato O'Ward. Ninth is Felix Rosenquist. 10th, Christian Lundgaard. Kyle Larson, 11th. 12th, Scott Dixon. 13th, Graham Rahal. 14th, Will Power. 15th, Christian Rasmussen. Rinus VK is 16th. 17th, Tiku Masato. 18th, Augustin Canapino. 19th, Roman Grosjean. 20th, Elio Castroneves. 21st, Kyle Kirkwood. 22nd, Ed Carpenter. Callum Ilott, 23rd, 24th, Andretti, 25th, Hunter Ray, 26th, Rob, a lap down, Kipman Simpson, 27th, and Alex Wolf. We see Connor Daly on pit road.
4: Connor Daly comes in, he gets about a turn of front wing, about a 7.94 second pit stop for fuel and tires.
2: Rest of your full field rundown, a lap down is Kipman Simpson, who pitted out of sequence. He's 27th. Out of the race in 28th, Linus Lundqvist, 29th, Catherine Legg, 30th, Marcus Armstrong, 31st, Tom Blomqvist, 32nd, Fittipaldi, and 33rd, Marcus Ericsson. To Rich and I.
14: Linus Lundqvist, what happened out there?
0: Yeah, I'm not sure yet. I haven't seen any replays of it, so I'm going to have to look into it. But obviously hugely disappointed, not what we wanted at all. I just feel so bad for the A crew. You know, we had a very rough couple of weeks, and, you know, the goal was just to complete the whole thing. Obviously, as a rookie, we wanted to get as much experience as possible, but... yeah, very sad to see us go out like that. And I need to go back to...

0: Our track temperature at 98. We've had a little bit of cloud cover move in, so as we near the quarter mark, ambient temperature is 76, and the track temperature is actually down 1 degree to 97.
1: 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Graham Rahal among those we've seen on pit road recently.
2: Yeah, Graham coming on pit road. It was just time. His car went to a little bit of ill handling. We've seen that early on. He's struggling through right now. Finds himself down in that running order, but in that 26th spot. Same with Daly and Stingray Rob. They did end. They went ahead and pitted. Daly came out 23rd. Rob in 24th. They're just doing all they can. Actually, Rob is one lap down, it shows, where Daly is on the lead lap. But barely. No, I'll take that back. Rob is on the lead lap, but they're just right in front of the leaders.
1: Early on, McLaughlin, Ferrucci look good. Rossi is steady, but Colton Herta is on the chart.
2: Yeah, Colton is just looking outstanding. Already up to that 4th place in that 26th car. We've seen him pretty much all month. Anytime there was traffic, he moved forward. But I'll tell you what, I'm impressed with Larson. He's moved back up. So he went from 16th spots, moved his way back up to that 9th position behind his teammate, Pato O'Ward, trying to put a move on him.
1: A couple of those from about 7th or 8th on back did gain a couple of positions when those that last pitted on lap number 4 decided to head to pit road for service. The leader setting up for turn number 1 in front of Dick Hillman.
0: And it's a great situation for Scott McLaughlin. If you're trying to make fuel, let those two cars of Connor Daly and Stingray Rob, who are the tail end of the lead lap, punch a hole through the air. Michael, it's working well for McLaughlin in 2.
3: Yeah. So far, so good for Daly and Stingray Rob. With just about 20 laps or so ago, they were leading this race. But to your point, Nick, they are hanging back with, Scott McLaughlin's hanging back, trying to get as best of fuel numbers as he can in this, the second stint of the race.
1: Again, pretty good battles all over the racetrack, especially a little bit deeper onto the pack. Kyle Larson, Christian Rasmussen, Pato O'Ward, all of those guys are trying to improve their positions. Meanwhile, McLaughlin, Ferrucci, Rossi, Herta, Newgard, the top 5 into turn number 1.
0: Here they come, roaring past the scoring pylon. Scott McLaughlin, 3rd in line, but the race leader, about 3 car lengths ahead of Santino Ferrucci. Then it's Alexander Rossi, kind of lingering, Michael, there in 3rd.
3: So the couple of lap cars, or the tail end of the lead lap cars, McLaughlin, then Ferrucci, Rossi, and Christian Lundgaard, who's also a lap down. Colton Herta starting to make his way through the field as the leader now sets up for turn number 3. He's got about 5 to 6 car lengths before he catches Stingray Rob.
1: Tough situation for Daly and Rob to be in, Davey.
2: Yeah, it really is. Now, one advantage, if, you know, if they could hang in there and stand this lead lap, they have, you know, they went a long time on their fuel mileage. They're looking to do a 5 stopper for sure, where everybody else, they can't make it that far without saving a lot of fuel. Now they're drafting him, staying behind him, trying to hope for the best. But right now, I'll tell you, they're not in a bad place as this race goes on, especially with that yellow.
1: Pillow and Rosenquist, that's a pretty good battle, Michael Young, in front of you.
3: Yeah, they'll try to go side by side as Rosenquist starts to close in on that rear wing of Alex Pillow. He'll drop back as he exits turn number 2, but they will dart into turn number 3. It's a good run for Felix Rosenquist, who clearly has a strong car.
1: Yeah, and it is the battle for the 6th position, and they're starting to lose pace a little bit, trying to keep up with Newgarden and Herta. That one starts to get a bit more interesting now as the leaders come off of turn number 4. Again, those cars at the tail end of the lead lap head to turn number 1.
0: Yep, that is Connor Daly and Stingray Rob. They lead the race leader, Scott McLaughlin, into turn number 1. McLaughlin has not put a wheel wrong all day long here on lap 55 with Santino Ferrucci right in tow.
3: I thought Santino Ferrucci was going to have something for Scott McLaughlin to get up underneath that rear wing, but he chooses not to. I think everybody at this point in the day wanting to ride around and get laps put into this race. So Scott McLaughlin still about 6 car lengths behind the tail end of the lead lap car of Stingray Rob.
1: Let's go to Rich Nye.
4: Pietro Fittipaldi, you were in that medical center for quite some time. Are you okay?
5: Yeah, no, everything's fine. You know, they just go through the precautionary checks and stuff when you get a big hit like that. Just so disappointed. I mean, we started the race. I just wanted to have a clean start. And then obviously they wrecked in front of me. I went to clear them on the inside and then just got completely sidewalled and into the wall. So yeah, it's just so frustrating. I mean, there's really, I want to check the video, see if I could have done anything differently. But honestly, we were clear and then boom, someone hits me and sends me into the wall. So just, not happy.
4: Glad you're okay.
5: Thank you.
0: The yellow is out for another car, and it's another Honda that is, it looks like, to be an expired engine. Mark James, we saw Felix Rosenquist, who looked awful racy in the first 30 or 40 laps. He just came through turn number 1, a lot of smoke, and Michael, I'm not even sure he's going to get back to pit lane.
3: No, he's already brought the car to a halt right in front of a safety truck. A lot of smoke billowing from that Honda power plant as he sits silent at the exit of turn.

0: Number two, there's a grassy portion on the midway point, just about before the midway point of the back straightaway. He's pulled the car into there, and again, the safety crew's right there to take care of him.
1: Fourth caution of the day at the 108th Indianapolis 500. Seven laps complete and caution on the course. It looks like Felix Rosenquist's power plant expired, and it looks like almost everyone is going to come to pit road, take advantage of this caution period, including your leader, Scott McLaughlin. The Yellow Submarine, Ryan Marine, has led 41 laps on the day in the 108th 500.
2: Scott McLaughlin had never started better than 14th until today, when he started from pole position, had a very clean opening stint, able to save some fuel behind the lap cars there on the second stint. Here is the Yellow Submarine. They'll take the aero screen tear off. On go the tires, just waiting on the fuel. It's a pretty quick stop, but he's slow to release. It's going to be very, very close, but McLaughlin reads Rossi, and Herta jumps to P3 on this stop as they have a traffic jam at pit out.
1: Rob Blackman.
3: Colton Herta makes that move because of a great pit stop with his team. Four fresh tires as well as a splash of fuel, and it looked like no changes to that front wing. Ryan said it well. A great stop there for Colton Herta. It allows him to make a move.
1: Alex Wolf.
4: Scott Dixon had worked his way up into the top 10, and it looked like a smooth pit stop, half a turn of front wing, but he left without the fully disengagement of the fuel probe, and so he had to stop, wait for that, and lost some position.
1: Let's get follow-ups. Go back to Ryan Marine.
2: Pato O'Ward had a slow pit stop here on this round, 11.3 seconds. They were a little bit slow getting the fuel nozzle out. They did do a half turn of wing adjustment on that car as well, but they lost a ton of track position here in the pits.
1: Rob Blackman.
3: Ed Carpenter with a 7.6 pit stop. Firestone Firehawks, four of them, plus fuel, plus a tear-off, but no change of that front wing for Ed Carpenter.
1: Alex Wolf.
4: Christian Rasmussen battling Kyle Larson for highest running rookie honors. He had a smooth pit stop, and Scott Dixon on the radio was somewhat impressed with the job that the rookie from Denmark was doing early in that last stint.
1: Updates from pit road brought to you by Shell, the official fuel of the NTT IndyCar Series. A wild exit from pit road. Nick Yeoman had a bird's eye view.
5: Yeah, Mark, we see this every year. It is one of the tightest pit lanes in all of racing, and around the 11th position, it was Rinus VK who really got squeezed, and he did some squeezing against Augustin Canapino, a pair of green and black cars that got awful tight. There was definitely some wheel-to-wheel and side pod banging. Not sure it's an up to damage either one of those race cars, Mark, but we see it every year. Cars running into each other at pit exit.
1: So, Davey, update us on the pit strategy and where things stand.
6: Well, first of all, you got Daly, Rob, Rossi, and then it goes down to Ray Hall. They didn't pit that time. They were able to stay out. They're going to be leading this race when they come by again. We've seen that advantage because they went long last time, but right behind them is Rossi, actually beat McLaughlin out, then Herta in that third spot, continuing to pound his way forward. But Newgarden gained a few, Pelot, Ferrucci in that top eight.
1: Yeah, not only is Herta fast, but his crew's doing a great job on pit road.
6: Yeah, great job on pit road. We've seen Ferrucci lose a few spots, but we've seen Herta gain a few. Actually, Rossi as well had a nice gain on his stop.
1: Yeah, and we're seeing some of the cars like Kiffin Simpson and Graham Rahal, they're going to circle around and rejoin the rear of the field.
6: That's right. They'll go back to the back of the field, yeah, behind the lead, because they did lose a lap. They weren't able to stay in front like Daly and Rob were. Now we'll see if Rossi can dispose of them. But last time, last green, they were able to hold their own and not go a lap down.
1: And we still have sweepers out. Davey, they're really working on that high groove around the racetrack.
6: Yeah, you know, right now, why might as well just get everybody reorganized, make sure the track is clean after that engine expired for the caution, actually. And just get the marbles off the track. That debris up there, it's hard to get up in that second groove.
1: Ryan Marine.
2: Well, we mentioned that Scott McLaughlin had the slow pull away that did, as Davey mentioned, allow Alexander Rossi to narrowly beat him out. Evidently, there was an issue with perhaps a vibration on track causing problems with the clutch system. Kyle Moyer just told Scott McLaughlin that on the next stop, as he comes into his pit box, to pull the clutch lever a couple of times just to get it prepped for that pit stop for a cleaner release the next time around. Maybe Davey can shed some more light on that situation.
6: Yeah, absolutely. What happens is you get heat on that fluid. It's brake fluid, basically. It's your clutch fluid, the same thing. They get overheated. Sometimes they get some air in them, and you can't engage them. But if you pump them, just like pumping the brakes, you pump that clutch a little bit and make sure it engages fully, and that will help for sure. If he pumps that clutch a few times, make sure the fluid's tight when you come for the pit stop.
1: 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Don't miss out on the thrill of the Indy 500. Gear up and be a part of the action. We are under caution for the fourth time. We've turned a total of 21 laps. And, Davey, we're used to seeing attrition in the Indianapolis 500, just not this much this early.
6: No, not at all. I wouldn't be surprised if we see all cars finish it sometimes, but today, with some motors expiring, a couple accidents, right now there's five cars out.
1: Yeah, we see Ryan Hunter-Reay, Kiffin Simpson, and Graham Rahal, those guys coming to pit road. Let's check in with Rich and I.
7: Graham Rahal in and out in 8.7 seconds. He's moved up from that 33rd starting position to 25th as he pitted that time. Not bad for a guy who had to start way in the back.
1: So, Davey, that pit strategy continues to evolve as this race progresses.
6: Yeah, so we have really two teams, and that's Daly and Rossi. So the Foyt team and the Dreyer Ryan Bolkusik team doing a completely different strategy. They went a long time on fuel. They're going to try to cut a pit stop out. It just depends on how it lays out in the race, if it's going to be an advantage or not. Everybody else is basically on the same strategy right now as far as pit stop.
1: Yeah, we're getting a replay of the incredible traffic that Nick Yeoman described on and off pit road, and it got a little dicey down there at pit exit.
6: Yeah, it got dicey, and you got to remember, Ferrucci, he's far back. He's basically at start-finish line, so he has to deal with a little bit of traffic. He was running second, came out in, where is Ferrucci right now? In that eighth spot, really would be sixth if you take Data and Rob out of it. So definitely lost a few spots.
1: And the lights will go off on the pace car. We could tell you Daly, Rob, Rossi, McLaughlin, and Herta, your top five. Sixth, Newgarden, seventh below. Eighth, Ferrucci, as the lights come back on the pace car. Christian Rasmussen is ninth. Kyle Larson is 10th. Rinus VK, 11th. Will Power is 12th. Augustin Canapino is 13th. Scott Dixon, 14th. Elio Castroneves is 15th. 16th is Roman Grosjean. 17th is Sato. 18th is Ward. 19th, Carpenter. 20th, Kirkwood. 21st is Ilott. 22nd is Andretti. 23rd is Ryan Hunter-Reay. 24th is Christian Lundgaard. Simpson, Rahal through 26th. Let's go back to pit road, check in with Ryan Marine.
2: Update on 2014 winner Ryan Hunter-Reay. He came in here at the end of this caution period. They wanted to give that car a look over, especially on the suspension. They had some contact earlier in the race that had them a bit concerned. That contact was with Kyle Larson, but everything checked out, and they're confident. But Ryan Hunter-Reay will have to come from the back.
1: And we'll look at Felix Rosenqvist out of the race in 27th, 28th Lundqvist, rest of these cars out of the race as well. 29th Legg, 30th Armstrong, 31st Blomqvist, 32nd Fittipaldi, 33rd Erickson. A penalty for the 21 car of Rinus VK. Yeah,
6: what a bummer. What an up and down month for Rinus. I mean, he's been running strong all day, kind of quiet, finds himself in that 11th position right now, but he's going to have to, unsafe release out of his pit. They're coming by start finish line right now. He's going to cycle to the back of this field, unfortunately, have to try to fight his way back forward. We know that's not easy.
1: Daly plus 28. Rob is plus 21. Christian Rasmussen, solid race so far. He's plus 15. Roman Grosjean plus 11. Augustin Canapino is plus 10. Those that have fallen back include Felix Rosenqvist, who I should say is out of the race along with Armstrong and company. We covered that. McLaughlin has led three times for 41 laps. Connor Daly has led 18 laps on three different occasions. And Davey, Stingray Robs led the Indy 500.
6: Yeah, how about that? That strategy, a great job by Daly and Rob and those teams to put them on a different strategy. Why not? They were towards the back of the field. Might as well take a big gamble. Right now, it looks like it's paying off early on the race. Key thing is they need to stay ahead of these leaders so they get cycled to the back of the field.
1: So your top 10, Daly, Rob, Rossi, McLaughlin, and Herta. Newgarden, Pillow, Ferrucci, Rasmussen, and Kyle Larson. Davey, he's worked his way back up.
6: Yeah, no, after that little mistake on a restart, he's worked his way back up, have a strong car, beat some of those teammates of his that have a lot of experience, so putting himself in a good position.
1: Chris Denary, how about the pace car?
0: Pace car is off. Back in 2021, Connor Daly led 40 laps. He's been a lap leader. Green flag here in Indianapolis.
1: And Daly, Rob, Rossi, McLaughlin, and Herta, the top five, but they're jockeying for position now at the start-finish line.
5: Connor took it all the way to the inside line. They're going to go four wide, and Scott McLaughlin's going to pass three of them. McLaughlin takes the race lead. It's Colton Herta's looking racing. Rossi. Michael, he's looking for second.
0: Scott McLaughlin did a nosedive into turn number one, takes the lead. Now Joseph Newgarden will get around Connor Daly. That's for the fourth position. And Colton Herta will dive low. That's the battle for two going into turn three.
8: And that is a sprint race for second, but right now Colton Herta's not going to be able to make that move. So it's Connor Daly running in second. Further back, all kinds of action. Joseph Newgarden gives up a spot. McLaughlin into four.
0: Scott. They were too wide during the front stretch, and that was Connor Daly passing Joseph Newgarden.
1: And a battle for the lead. Stingray Rob side by side into turn number one.
5: How about Stingray? The driver from Idaho blitzes around the pole sitter, and he'll take that top spot out of turn one.
0: A good hard sponsorship on that car. A new paint scheme and a new way to drive here for Stingray Rob out in front of the Indianapolis 500. He's got two car lengths over Scott McLaughlin.
1: Scott McLaughlin content to tuck into the tire tracks. It's about a length of about a car length now as Stingray Rob leads Scott McLaughlin into turn number four.
0: 22 years old, looking to lead here at the Indianapolis Motor Speedway. Stingray Rob about a four car length advantage over McLaughlin.
1: Meanwhile, Herta and Daly, that's a pretty good battle. That's the battle for the third position. That too heads to turn number one.
5: Colton Herta kind of crept that car to the inside to protect that spot, and Connor will stay in line as those two Americans exit turn number one.
0: The wind starting to gust here in turn number two, coming from the south, and pushes Stingray Rob down that back straightaway. Scott McLaughlin still about three car lengths behind him, and then it's Colton Herta. He's a good five car lengths off that battle for first and second, but it's Stingray Rob, five car lengths into three. Stingray Rob exits turn number three in the short shoot. He's opened up about a five car length advantage over McLaughlin. So McLaughlin is second, then it's Colton Herta, then it's Connor Daly.
1: Herta and Daly. That's a pretty good battle, but Newgarden and Ferrucci's not bad either, Nick.
5: Yeah, it's right behind them. It looks like Alexander Rossi, he's going to go wheel-to-wheel with Alex Palou. They nearly make contact. Palou makes the pass out of one.
0: That was a great pass by Alex Palou, and Alexander Rossi has been in a free fall since this restart. He's lost five positions, but Stingray Rob back to the front of this field. Still two car lengths over Scott McLaughlin. They set up turn number three. Call it six car lengths. Stingray Rob keeps at it. Advantage. You heard Michael say about six car lengths. That's what it is. Then it's a big gap, about 10 car lengths back to Colton Herta, just in front of Connor Daly.
1: There's cars getting loose, and then there's cars slipping around the racetrack. And last time by, seventh place running Alex Palou, Nick Gilman. I don't know how he held on to it.
5: I don't know how he and Alexander Rossi didn't make contact. You could have got a sheet of paper between those two cars, Michael. They'll separate a little bit here in turn one.
0: That's the battle for that seventh position, and Palou has about four car lengths over Alexander Rossi. Right behind them is Christian Rasmussen for Ed Carpenter Racing. He's had a heck of a race going on thus far, but Stingray Rob checks out even further over McLaughlin. Stingray Rob in just his second race here at the Indianapolis Motor Speedway, out of turn four, center of the track, has opened up about a 10-car length advantage on McLaughlin.
1: And Connor Daly continues to get racy. Looks like he's going to pull up on Scott McLaughlin into turn number one.
5: That is the battle for second. Connor Daly, though, jumps out of the throttle. He'll let McLaughlin have that spot as they hit the short shoot.
0: Didn't expect to see this thus far in this race. Stingray Rob still with a four-car length over advantage over Scott McLaughlin. Then Connor Daly, Colton Herta, Joseph Newgarden, and Santino Ferrucci. They're your top six going into three.
8: Rob starts to swing a little high entering three. McLaughlin goes in that same line. As a matter of fact, single file about 10 back. Stingray Rob, Chris, leads by about eight car lengths.
0: I think McLaughlin has gained since the last time they exited the short shoot and turn number four, but that advantage is still for Stingray Rob.
1: Has to keep an eye on Connor Daly, who's on the charge out of turn number four. It's some separation back to Colton Herta.
5: Yeah, oftentimes these guys don't want to lead. They want to save fuel, but you got to worry about those cars behind you. Connor Daly, about four car lengths behind second place running McLaughlin.
0: Yeah, and he'll stay right behind about that four car length disadvantage to Scott McLaughlin, but everybody kind of settling in at this portion. But Stingray Rob is having the drive of his life, still leading into three.
8: Couple of Hondas that decided to come out and play here at this point in the race. One belongs to Colton Herta, the other Alex Palou. But Palou, all of a sudden, company just behind him from Alexander Rossi.
0: Yeah, that's one of the cars to watch. Colton Herta, he was strong on Carburation Day, and he's looking to make the pass for third on Connor Daly.
1: Alex Wolf.
4: Stingray Robb took the lead, and his contingent in the 41 pit came alive. He was given the option to maybe drop back to save fuel. He's content to run up front right now, and he's about four or five laps away from his next stop.
1: Pretty good separation among the front five, Michael Young.
0: Yeah, for Stingray Robb, we just heard going to head to pit lane, so that will turn the lead back over to Scott McLaughlin once that happens. But Stingray doing a fantastic job.
8: You are correct, Mark, that the front five separated just a little bit. Joseph Newgarden right now in that fifth spot. Then it's Ferrucci and Belot behind him as they move their way into turn number four.
0: Connor Daly in third has about a five-car length gap on Colton Herta. This is where he tried to make the pass down the straightaway on the last lap.
1: McLaughlin pretty content to set up where he is, Davey, given that seeing Ray Robb last pitted on lap 42.
6: Yeah, because I think McLaughlin, Herta, Newgarden, Ferrucci, they're all saving fuel right now. Still early on, they pitted early. They're on the strategy where they need to save some fuel. But the Daly and Robb, they're full rich the way the strategy they decided to go on. They can go for it. They can get all the speed. That's why they're up front right now.
1: Ferrucci, Pelot, and Rossi, they've been somewhat efficient, although there was a moment there between Pelot and Rossi a few laps ago.
6: Yeah, about that too wide to that corner. We see a little bumping and banging towards the back with the looked like that was Sato doing, getting a little fender rub there. But right now, everybody's clean and green. I expect Robb to come in. He'll have to pit here and probably, I would say, four to five laps right now.
1: Kyle Larson fell back some, Davey, but suddenly he's popped back into the top 10.
6: Yeah, how about Power, too? He's also fell back. He's in that 11th position. He's been kind of just marred back there. Dixon made up a bunch on the start, finds himself a 13, but I still think those cars, it's early in the race, they're saving some fuel, just kind of weighing this race out, just getting laps in and getting underneath their belt. They'll wait till then.
1: 73 laps complete. Robb, McLaughlin, Daly, Herta, Newgarden, the top five. Ferrucci, Pelot, Rossi, Rasmussen, and Kyle Larson, the top 10. We pause 10 seconds for station identification. 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
2: Working lap 78 in the 108th Indianapolis 500. Felix Rosenquist, unfortunately, out of the race. Felix, what put you out?
9: Yeah, I lost power here on the front stretch, and then I saw smoke in the mirror, so, yeah, engine blew up, basically, and not too sure exactly what happened, but I had no warning, so I'm fortunate, you know. I'm super proud of MyShank Racing, SiriusXM AutoNation, and this car was a weapon, and we were making moves. We were able to stay doing what we needed to do, and yeah, I was excited there for a while, and then, everything stopped early. But, yeah, big thanks to Honda for, I think we really had some good power here in the race. And, we kept finding some things through the month, and we were really giving the Chevys a hard time there. So, super proud of the whole team. We'll move forward to Detroit and try to get it there.
2: Tough luck for Felix Rosenquist, who will finish 27th.
1: Rich Nye.
7: Connor Daly in the pits. This guy is running second as he pits here. Got himself up to the front by running long in that first stint. The Dryan Reinbold Racing Acoustic Motorsports Group. Just over 8 seconds, he's driving the 24 pink and white car, but that 24 car, of course, known for Jeff Gordon in NASCAR, who won here 5 times at the Brickyard. Connor has gloves and shoes signed by Jeff Gordon today that have those rainbow colors famous for the 24 in NASCAR.
1: Alex Wolf.
4: Just moments ago, Stingray Robb relinquished the lead, came in 4 tires, fuel, smooth stop, 6.85 seconds for the AJ Foyt team.
1: So that'll cycle things, Davey, back to McLaughlin, Herta, Newgarden, Ferrucci, and Pelot.
6: And we can kind of tell where they're saving fuel, Mark, right now. Fast lap of this race was by Rosenquist, actually, who's out at 224, then Pato Ward, 224. But what happened is they're running 217, 218 laps right now. They're just saving fuel, just trying to wind the laps down.
1: The reports for the pits, by the way, brought to you by Shell, the official fuel of the NTT IndyCar Series. So a very similar scenario unfolding, Davey. Well, those guys just came off of pit road, and they're now running in front of the leaders.
6: Exactly. If they just stay in front of them, that's key. Do not go a lap down. They got a nice cushion right now. You could pit here without going a lap down, and they were both able to do that.
1: Does Colton Herta want the lead into turn one?
5: I don't think he does. I think his car is plenty good enough, Michael. He's been mixing it up all day, but every time he gets close to McLaughlin, he jumps out of the throttle.
0: Yeah, he's about 3 car lengths behind him. I was really impressed with Connor Daly and Stingray Robb's pit stops. Last time when they pitted, they came out, and they were right on the tail end of that lead lap. They have checked out, Jake. They have a heck of an advantage.
8: Now Scott McLaughlin, three-car length advantage over Colton Herta, followed by Newgarden, then Ferrucci and Pelot as they work their way through three.
0: You've got the Andretti Global car of Herta. He's in between the two Penske machines. McLaughlin about a seven-car length lead. It's down to five.
1: Joseph Newgarden is trying to pull up on Colton Herta, but Herta's all over Scott McLaughlin.
5: They'll follow each other into turn number one. McLaughlin, Herta, and then Newgarden, Ferrucci. That's how they run top four out of one.
0: Yeah, about three car lengths between all of them. Scott McLaughlin sets up for the apex of turn number two. Then Herta, Newgarden, Ferrucci, Alex Pelot, Alexander Rossi. Christian Rasmussen is still a heck of a run. McLaughlin still three car length lead.
8: Not used to dealing with these sorts of sun glares this late in the Indianapolis 500 and times of time of day. McLaughlin now dealing with that, Chris, and a little bit of wind in the north end.
0: McLaughlin started on the pole. He's back as P1, about a five-car length advantage on Herta. Back to Newgarden, then Ferrucci in fourth.
1: And again, to reiterate, kind of fuel save mode. The guy that's most comfortable is fourth place running Santino Ferrucci.
5: Yep, and that red, white, and blue car for A.J. Foyt. He was looking racy early. He's comfortable, Michael, in fourth.
0: Yeah, sitting in that fourth position with Joseph Newgarden about six car lengths behind him. Check that. That's Alex Pelot. As we see Alex Pelot in that fifth position. Joseph Newgarden, Jake's running in that third spot.
8: Yep, right now, Joseph Newgarden. Front three checked out just a little bit. McLaughlin, Herta, Newgarden, then separation before Ferrucci and Pelot, followed by Alexander Rossi and Rasmussen.
0: And plenty of separation as Rob and Daly go past me now. Now it's the leader, McLaughlin. Trying to get him is Colton Herta.
1: Looks like Colton Herta might make a run, or is he going to stay in the tire tracks?
5: Boy, Mark, I couldn't even see him down the front straightaway. That's how close and tucked up he was underneath that Pennzoil Chevrolet. Michael, he'll stay in second in the short shoot.
0: Sun continues to dance across the leader's aero screen in those paint schemes, and it's the yellow submarine with a three-car length advantage over that Honda-powered Colton Herta. Then the other Joseph Newgarden car, Penske in third.
8: Colton Herta has led 15 laps in the Indianapolis 500 in his career. If he's going to add another one to it, it's not going to be this time by. McLaughlin now leads by about four car lengths.
0: And he's got the lead. Left side rubber on the white line. McLaughlin out of four down the straightaway. That lead is four car lengths.
1: Alex Wolf.
4: Last year's Indy Next by Firestone champion Christian Rasmussen right now running seventh. Red Carpenter Racing past the halfway point of this tank of fuel. They're going to add some front wing. They asked him how he's running, and he described it as he's
0: We got trouble in the short shoot. A car goes into the wall. I believe that's the machine of Colton Herta. The car hit the wall, the exit of turn number one. It's now down against the inside retaining wall. A hard lick at the exit of turn number one, and then contact with that outside retaining wall will again confirm that driver. But we are in caution here at the Indianapolis Motor Speedway. Indeed, it's Colton Herta out of the Indianapolis 500.
1: And he pops the steering wheel off, indicating to the AMR IndyCar safety crew that he is okay, and that he's starting to lift himself out of his crumpled race car. Caution on the course, lap 85 with Scott McLaughlin, your leader in the 108th Indianapolis 500. Lap 87, fifth caution of the day, single car incident involving Colton Herta. Davey, you've seen the replay.
6: Yeah, actually, did nothing wrong, just the car just a little bit too free. The back end just stepped out just so slightly and turned him around into the wall he went.
1: Well, it opens the pit window for the leaders now, and they're making their way to the yard of bricks on pit road. Fans seated along the inside of pit road come to their feet watching the action. And Ryan Marine's got a bird's eye view of the stop of Scott McLaughlin.
2: Yes, he cycled his way back to the front. He had never led a lap in his Indy 500 career coming into today, but that certainly has changed. Here he comes, and this is the third stop of the day. Off goes another tear off on the windscreen. Clean stop this time. No major issues with the clutch. It's going to be very close, but his teammate Joseph Newgarden has beat him off, followed by Santino Ferrucci and Alexander Rossi.
1: Rob Blackman.
3: What a great stop for Will Power. 5.8 seconds, four new Firestones, some Shell fuel, and no change on that front wing for Will Power. Great stop.
1: Alex Wolf.
4: Christian Rasmussen came in slowly, deliberately, had an opening in front and in back of him. Turn of front wing, four tires, fuel, 8.1 seconds.
1: Let's get follow-up, starting with Ryan Marine.
2: A couple of notes from the Arrow McLaren camp. Kyle Larson, they had been thinking about putting some front wing in. They elected not to. 7.2 seconds for Kyle. Pato O'Ward did put some front wing into that car. He was told on the radio, you're one of the few cars that's making your way through the pack. Keep doing what you're doing.
1: Rob Blackman.
3: Team Penske being just outstanding. happening here on pit road. Joseph Newgarden in just a moment ago at a 5.8 second pit stop with four new tires, fuel, a tear off, no change of the front wing for Joseph Newgarden as well.
1: Another update from Alex Wolf.
4: Scott Dixon, a much smoother release from the pit box for the PNC Bank Honda. And Stingray Robb, after a few laps ago, that pit stop being encouraged by his team and also kept abreast of the on a similar strategy driver Connor Daly is doing.
1: Well, after the race, go to IMS.com to relive all of today's excitement through your own copy of the radio broadcast. 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An incident between the 6th and the 20th on pit road is under review. And Davey Rinus VK, with all the issues he had early on, suddenly finds himself at the front of the field.
6: Yeah, he has to put himself in a different pit strategy, just no question about it. So he's not far. I mean, he's 30 laps into a pit stop. So he has some time left, but he has no choice. But what happened with Ed Carpenter and Island Pilot? Ilott, he came in, and actually Ilott got pushed by somebody, pushed him into Ed Carpenter's pit. Ed had to stop. They had to back him up, just kind of debacle, but I did not see who that was that pushed Ilott into Ed's pit.
1: Now, we aren't far away from the halfway point. Lap 90 to be complete next time by VK, Lundgaard, Robb, Daly, and Newgarden, the top five. McLaughlin and Ferrucci, then Rossi, then Pillow, then Power, the top 10. Larson, 11th. Castro Neves, 12th. Award is 13th. Rasmussen is 14th. Canapino is 15th. Dixon is 16th. Sato is 17th. 18th, Marco Andretti. 19th, Kirkwood. 20th, Ryan Hunter-Reay. 21st is Graham Rahal. 22nd is Kiffin Simpson. 23rd is Roman Grosjean. 24th is Ed Carpenter. 26th is Callum Ilott, or 25th, we should say. And then we go to those out of the race. 26th, Colton Herta. 27th, Felix Rosenquist. Linus Lundqvist, 28th. Catherine Legg, 29th. Armstrong, 30th. Blomqvist, 31st. Fittipaldi, 32nd. And Erickson, 33rd. Let's get some in-car communications with Connor Daly.
10: I am still struggling with it. Still struggling with it. But it's in place. But I would like some assistance at the next stop if you guys can just look into it. I know it'll be quick, but...
1: All right, so Connor Daly has led three times for 19 laps. McLaughlin has led the most. He's led four times for 52 laps. Stingray Robb has led 16 laps, and Rinus VK is in the midst of leading his third lap. Chris Denary, what say you about that pace car as it heads to the north end?
0: Yeah, that pace car, as the fans here in Turn 4 get up on their feet, the pace car heading your way down pit road, and it will be Rinus VK leading them single file out of turn number four. VK with the advantage. Right behind him is Lundgaard.
1: They get low and go single file, but about five cars back, they start to fan out three wide as they get to the start finish line of Battlefield lead into turn one.
5: I'm just glad they're not going to go four wide this time. Christian Lundgaard will make it two wide, though. He'll take over the race lead around VK out of one.
0: The Dane will check out on the Dutchman by three car lengths. Big mover Joseph Newgarden will go to that fourth position. Stingray Robb will still hold down third. Connor Daly in fifth, but it's Lundgaard with the lead.
8: Wondering how aggressive things would get up front right now. Single file, about four back. But the battle for fifth is on. Ferrucci has all kinds of action from Connor Daly, but the leader is in a turn number four.
0: And Lundgaard has the lead in that high V machine, about five car lengths over VK. Then it's back to Stingray Robb in fourth. Is Newgarden.
1: Drive-through penalty for Kyle Kirkwood. Contact in the pits. The leader's back to turn one.
5: Battle for the third spot. Joseph Newgarden's going to push Stingray Robb to the outside. He'll wrestle away that third spot out of one.
0: So the third position, a very strong Joseph Newgarden could be showing his hand as Lundgaard still leads with his VK. Then it's Newgarden, Stingray, Robb, Santino Ferrucci in that fifth position.
8: And again, relatively single file off of turn number two. The leader, Christian Lundgaard in the high V machine, followed by VK. Then it's Joseph Newgarden as they work their way now between three and four.
0: Newgarden has been fairly quiet today after starting the defending champ on the front row. He is in third right now, but about five car lengths behind number two, VK.
1: Alex Pillow, Scott McLaughlin. That is the battle for the seventh position. It heads to turn one.
5: And the battle is on for the lead. Rinus VK, the Dutchman, just wrestled it rack away from Christian Lundgaard.
0: And he'll check out about five car lengths now. Let's see what Joseph Newgarden does in that third position. Stingray Robb still feeling racy in fourth, but it's Rinus VK, five car lengths over the Dutchman. Christian Lundgaard, the Dane, I should say.
8: Yeah, Rinus VK is extending that lead now as he works his way into turn number three, about 8 car lengths over Lundgaard. Then it's Newgarden. Front three starting to separate a bit.
0: Yeah, through the short chute on the north end, about a 5 car length advantage now for VK in that green number 21 machine. He's got the lead here at IMS.
1: Quick update from pit road from Rich Nye.
7: We're back in the Andretti Global Garage where Colton Herta is climbing back into the 26 car right now. They're going to roll him up Gasoline Alley. He's going back in the race, guys.
1: And Davey, we don't talk about points much during the Indy 500, yeah, but he's very much in the battle for a championship.
6: And that's why he does it. He's not going to win this race, but this is the biggest race in the world. Pays the most points. You need to get back out there and just finish. Right now, he's no chance of winning. He's laps down. But you know what? Every point counts.
1: Yeah, especially if attrition starts to become an issue.
6: Right.
1: And we look back at the pack. We see Rinus VK, Lundgaard, Newgarden, Rob Ferrucci leading the way. A couple of pretty good battles a little deeper in the field. Rasmussen's had a serviceable day. He is in the 11th position. Then Canapino, Castroneves, and the leaders head back to turn one.
5: It is still Rinus VK with Christian Lundgaard tucked up right underneath that Chevrolet. But Kyle Larson with a late charge. He's going to try to get around Alex Flo. Michael, that's about for eight.
0: And he will hang right there. Still about a car length behind. It's a battle just outside the top five. And Kyle Larson trying to get around Alex Flo. About the 8th position back.
8: And that's the battle right now for the 9th position. Again, taking a look at it, things are really gaggled up right now. Larson's going to hold on to that spot. He's got about a 5-car length advantage as he works his way now at turn number 3.
0: Kyle Larson is an Indianapolis 500 rookie, but we know he's not a rookie in motorsports. Larson flies by in car 17.
1: Leaders go back to turn number 1. Lundgaard on the charge.
5: He's going to take that Hy-Vee Honda to the inside and easily get around Rinus VK. So move the great gate into first.
0: First time he's ever led the Indianapolis 500, and now he's done it twice. 5 car length advantage over Rinus VK, Newgarden, Stingray, Rob Santino, Ferrucci, the AJ Foyt cars running fourth and fifth.
8: Rinus VK has now led 4 of the 5 Indianapolis in which he's appeared, but Christian Lundgaard said, hope you enjoyed it because I'm going to take my turn up front. Lundgaard the leader into turn number 4.
0: And that Hy-Vee machine about a 4 car length lead. The short chute on the north end exits turn number 4, increases that lead to about 6 over VK.
1: And need to mention, these front two last pitted on lap 61 and 58. Joseph Newgarden on lap 88, Nick Yeoman.
5: Got a change for the lead, also got a change for fourth. Rinus VK gets around Christian Lundgaard, and Ferrucci just got around his teammate Stingray Robb.
0: So Stingray Robb will fall to the 5th position. Santino Ferrucci moves up to 4th. Still Newgarden in 3rd, and then Christian Lundgaard running 2nd. But it's the machine of Rinus VK with the lead.
8: And let's take a look again on that battle involving Kyle Larson that's running right now behind Alex Palou, starting to separate away from Rossi, but Larson trying to make that move on Palou into turn number 4.
0: And the leader's through 4, and it's Rinus VK who peels off. He goes down pit lane.
1: Yeah, time for him to make that stop. Joseph Newgarden, meanwhile, is on the charge into turn number 1.
5: Boy, the defending winner has just kind of lurked in the top 5 all day long. He's about 3 car lengths behind Christian Lundgaard in the short shoot.
0: Yeah, no surprise, but to your point, Nick, he has been lurking. Let's go down to Rob Blackman on pit lane.
2: Rinus VK is coming in. He is set to pit, having led this race on the alternate strategy. When asked why they elected to switch the strategy, having been running just outside the top 10, they said, nothing to lose. Top 10 is not good enough. They're here to win. Rinus VK down and away in 8.4 seconds.
1: Yeah, a lot of things have to happen for the strategy to work out.
6: Yeah, it does. I mean, there are several of them. Right now, I tell you, I still think that Daly and Rob's strategy are pretty darn good right now. I mean, there's a 10-lap difference, but I think they have a good opportunity to come out of the end.
1: Now we go to Rob Blackman.
3: Well, speaking of strategies, I just confirmed that Santino Ferrucci is on the same fuel strategy as the Penske drivers Joseph Newgarden and Scott McLaughlin. No surprise there when you consider Team Penske and AJ Foyt Enterprises working together this season in a technical alliance. It appears they're going to run this race together in the same strategy.
1: And we see Alex Palou start to take a look to the high side of Connor Daly, but he cannot make that pass stick. So back up front, it's Lundgaard, Newgarden, Ferrucci, McLaughlin, Stingray Robb, Daly, Palou as the leaders head back to turn number 1. They're across the start-finish line now, Nick Yeoman.
5: Christian Lundgaard just brought that Hy-Vee car to pit lane, so that will hand the race lead, Michael, to the defending winner, Joseph Newgarden.
0: Well, let's see what Joseph Newgarden does as we are halfway through the 108th running of the Indianapolis 500. Santino Ferrucci there, so too Scott McLaughlin, Stingray Robb, Connor Daly. They are your top 5 working the middle of that back straightaway.
8: Newgarden starting to flex a little bit of muscle now in doing so under much cooler temperatures on the north end. again as the sun dips behind one of the larger clouds here. Wind picking up as well, Chris.
0: Newgarden was pretty content early on to stay back in second or third. Not the case now. Newgarden with the advantage.
1: We've hit the halfway point of the Indy 500. It's time now to give you a full field rundown brought to you by One Stop to Start. Joseph Newgarden, your leader. Santino Ferrucci is second. Scott McLaughlin is third. Fourth is Stingray Robb. Connor Daly is fifth. Alex Palou is sixth. Kyle Larson, seventh. Eighth, Alexander Rossi. Ninth, Elio Castroneves. And tenth, Christian Rasmussen. 11th, Augustin Canapino. 12th is Pato Award. Will Power is 13th. Marco Andretti is 14th. Kuba Sato is 15th. Graham Rahal, 16th. 17th, Scott Dixon. 18th, Tutter Ray. 19th, Ed Carpenter. 20th, Kiffin Simpson. 21st, Callum Mylott. 22nd, Roman Grosjean. 23rd is Kyle Kirkwood. 24th, Christian Lundgaard. And 25th is Rinus VK. Colton Herta, 26th, 15 laps down. Following drivers are out of the race. 27th, Felix Rosenquist. 28th, Linus Lundqvist. Catherine Legg, 29th. Armstrong, 30th. Blomqvist, 31st. Fittipaldi, 32nd. Erickson, 33rd. We've had six leaders, 14 lead changes. McLaughlin's led 52, Daly 19, Robb 16, VK 7, Lundgaard has led 5. Five cautions for 29 laps. Are you an Indiana resident looking to learn new skills? One Stop to Start has all the resources you need. 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Let's check in with Rob Blackman quickly, Rob.
3: Yeah, a large crowd behind me with a large cheer for Colton Herta back out onto the race course in that number 26 Gainbridge Honda, the black and yellow, back out on the course, Colton Herta.
1: And we are just past the halfway point again. Newgarden, Ferrucci, McLaughlin, Daly, and Rob, the top five of the Indy 500. Jake Query.
8: We've got a problem on the backstretch as one car got loose, managed to keep it away from the inside wall. Taking a look at it now as he works his way, it is Ryan Hunter Ray. Went through the area, ironically enough, that helped him win the Indianapolis 500 when he passed Elio Castroneves. He gets a hand for getting a car back onto the pit entry road, but Ryan Hunter Ray almost made contact but got loose here. Just entering turn number three.
1: Rabbit's feet, four-leaf clovers, you name it, he's got it in that cockpit.
6: Absolutely. We'll see. Man, down into the grass, back on the asphalt, back in the grass. We'll see a replay right now. Seeing, did a late drop down. He did a late drop down and really hit one of the McLaren cars. Spun around once, spun around twice. Wow, he got very, very lucky. Yeah, that was actually Scott Dixon. Yeah, hit Scott Dixon. He turned him around and several times on that back straightaway. Lucky he didn't get upside down. It went once and it kept it going. That's the amazing part. Front end car's not hurt that bad. Just 1.36. He almost gets ran into from the backside.
1: Was that a throttle issue, Davey? I mean, that looked very odd for a veteran driver like Ryan.
6: Yeah, what happened? I think he just really thought he had a run, but he ran out of racetrack. I mean, there was no racetrack down there. You just can't go in the grass. And he just had such a nice run. And thought, well, hey, I'm going to go underneath Dixon, but there was just no room there.
1: Hey, fans, your favorite sport is now on TuneIn Premium. 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Paul, we've just passed the halfway point. Your thoughts and impressions on somewhat of a disjointed start, Paul, but we've smoothed out now and have a promising second half.
11: Do you have like an hour that I can talk here? Because just start out, the crowd, the rain and everything, the way the Speedway handled the rain, and that the crowd... They had to leave. They had to evacuate the stadium, and then they come back in, and they're all there.
1: Yeah.
11: So the greatest race fans in the world. I think it's very interesting what Rob and Daly are doing with the completely out of sync. That kind of surprises me they're going to try it, but sometimes that's all you got. You just go for something a little bit different. The Chevrolets, they've been very dominant in the top 10, and... Only two Hondas have actually come out of the race, and we're not sure why. The answer almost always is, if it's an engine, you will hear it being, oh, it was electrical. You know, so they don't want to admit it when it may in fact be an engine. So Herta going out. Herta carved his way back and forth through this field like I've never seen before. And then he hit lap 85, and that was it. He spun it, hit it hard, but, yeah, he is back in the race. The crew took him back through the garage and got him going. So all of that has worked so well. Our leader, what? Penske, 1 and 2, Newgarden and McLaughlin.
1: Thank you, Paul. We look forward to your commentary and your thoughts and impressions once we get across the finish line and wrap up the 108th Indy 500. Let's go to Ryan Marine.
2: Just wanted to give a quick update on Ryan Hunter Ray. He did limp that car back into the pits, and they were able to change the nose cone on that car and send it back out, but he did drop a lap. A couple of cars did come in for service. They include Pato O'Ward, who pitted on my end, and he won the race off of pit road. They did a front wing adjustment on that number 5 Chevrolet for Arrow McLaren.
1: Rob Blackman.
3: Just one car pitting in my area, and that was Ed Carpenter. He came in for just fuel and a tear off of that front windshield, and also he did get 4 fresh new tires, but there were no changes to the front windshield for Ed Carpenter as he's down and away.
1: Alex Wolf.
4: Stingray Rob was within about 7 or 8 laps of pitting when that caution came out. He came in 4 tires, fuel, 7.5 seconds.
1: Rich Dye.
7: For Connor Daly, a 7-second stop, and that has the Dryan Reinbold Racing Cusick Motorsports team celebrating down here with high fives and fist bumps. They started 29th. They've led today 3 times, and they are right in the fight of this race.
1: Updates from the pits brought to you by Shell, the official fuel of the NTT IndyCar Series. Davey, your thoughts on the pit strategy by those who just came to pit road?
6: Yeah, you know, so now it's pretty much split in half, right? And a lot of cars came down pit road, and the ones that did not come down pit road, they last pit on 109, that's about the top 17, let me see, 18 and 20, but then you got, you know, like you said, the Dixon took this gamble, Rob, Daly, those are the ones that just now pitted, so it's going to be pretty interesting. They're at 109, the other one's right, I'm sorry, at 88 when they pit the left.
1: Follow up from pit road with Alex Wolf.
4: Augustine Canapino had worked his way into the top 10 before that caution came out. He was told by the Junco's Hollinger team that they were going to wait and see what the leaders did. They showed a posture like they were laid out, but since the leaders didn't come in, the 78 stayed out.
1: Going to be a tough hill to climb for Takuma Sato to pick up his third, Davey. He was issued a penalty by race control, and he is back in 24th position.
6: Back
1: now.
6: In 24th. Just really hasn't been strong all day long. You know, he's just been there. We haven't talked about him much. Finds himself towards the back of the field for sure in that 24th spot. Matter of fact, really the last car other than Ryan Hunter Ray. Herta came back out, so he'll probably catch up, but Hunter Ray, I think, is going to be out of this race.
1: Early on, we saw Scott Dixon on the charge. He's back in 18th now. Andretti is 19th. Ed Carpenter, 20th. Roman Grosjean, 21st. So some issues for some of the veterans. We are under caution now. 110 laps complete of the 108th Indianapolis 500. Laps to go in the 108th Indianapolis 500. Joseph Newgarden, Scott McLaughlin, Santino Ferrucci, Alex Palou, and Alexander Rossi are top 5. Larson, Castroneves, Canapino, Christian Rasmussen, and Graham Rahal, the top 10. Contact between Scott Dixon and Ryan Hunter Ray reviewed. Davey, no action taken.
6: No action, yeah, there shouldn't be. And now go back to field mileage. Those who have pitted started with the Pato Award in 15th, and Stingray Rob, Daly, Dixon, Andretti, Carpenter, Grosjean, Kirkwood, Newgarden, Sato, they can go full rich for 2 more stops. They go for it. Everybody else is going to have to do an extra stop. It's all about when the yellow falls from here on.
1: And we saw those speeds drop all the way, what, down to 204 miles an
6: 204,
1: hour?
6: 207, yeah. I mean, yeah. That's two-seater speed.
1: Yeah, Gristineri, how about that pace car?
0: Pace car is off. The 2 Penske cars will start 1 and 2. Leading the way, green flag, Joseph Newgarden with Scott McLaughlin side-by-side.
1: Newgarden, McLaughlin side-by-side. Ferrucci, Palou, Rossi giving chase into turn number 1.
5: Ferrucci's going to watch those Penske's duel into turn number 1. Scott McLaughlin's got the inside line, and he's got the race lead out of turn number 1.
0: Scott McLaughlin now checks out
5: for car. Trouble, Michael, we've got a car around. It is Marco Andretti. He went 3 wide into turn number 1. He skated, tried to catch it multiple times, and just backed the rear wing of that Andretti Global Honda into the outside wall mark just at the exit of turn 1. Another yellow here on lap 114.
1: Seventh caution of the day in the 108th Indianapolis 500.
5: Back at the Indianapolis Motor Speedway on lap 116, working yet another yellow flag as the cleanup is underway for Marco Andretti. A one-car incident. Davey Hamilton, you had a chance to see the replay as Marco backed it into the wall out of turn 1.
6: Yeah, it was like that second group of cars, starting with the 15th car of Pato O'Ward, and on back, they just got all together, 3 wide, 3 and 4 deep. He just went in a little too early, caught some dirty air, split up, did not hit the wall hard. He almost had it saved. He had it saved, and he didn't. Then he saved, and then he didn't, and just barely turned around and got the rear of the car, putting Marco out.
1: And, Davey, one more time, let's recap that pit strategy and where things stand.
6: Yeah, right now, so it's going to be interesting to see if these leaders come in now that the pit stop came right after. Now, it's be a disadvantage, to be honest with you, because everybody pitted. They're good to go. Everybody that pitted from right now is from BK. I'm sorry, Dixon on down has already pitted. They can go full rich, so I have a feeling that's a good strategy to be on, which is Dixon, Rob, Pato Ward, Daly, Kirkwood, Carpenter, Grosjean.
1: And let's start with turn two, get some thoughts and observations as we're past the halfway point now. Michael, that rain and that weather seems like a painful memory, and these great race fans, hardy race fans, are being rewarded with a great race.
0: Indeed they are, Mark, and it's amazing to me to see how this race continues to grow year in and year out. The fan viewing mounds in front of me at the exit of turn number two are completely packed. As a matter of fact, on the way out to the position by the museum, people were actually sitting on the side of the hill by the museum, which I have never seen before. But you always think to yourself, what's going to happen if this rain comes and these fans don't have a reason to come back? Well, they did have a reason, because we're going to get this race in. And most importantly, they came back in droves, full numbers, as the turn two suites are packed out here below me. The southeast vista is packed, the south end's completely packed. It is amazing how hardy these fans are, as they are littered all the way down the back straightaway as well.
1: And Jake Query, you have a bird's eye view of what looks to be a full infield.
8: It is a full infield. The snake pit concert has concluded, but many of those youngsters have stayed around to see what's happening on the racetrack. By the way, one tip of the cap as well. Our chief engineer, a lot of people wouldn't know the name Rick Evans, but Rick Evans earlier today when we had an issue up here in turn number three was Johnny on the spot. I can only imagine how difficult it is to make that connection to be able to broadcast and communicate at a facility this large with everything that goes into it. Rick Evans was there and happy to be back here in broadcasting this race, Mark.
1: Yeah, he and Paul Levin, our technical staff, work awfully, awfully hard to provide the sights and the sounds to you, the listener, and a job well done. And Johnny on the spot to get those repairs taken care of in as timely a manner as possible, folks. And just think about the fact that we're near the start-finish line. Jake is all the way on the outside of turn number three. Just the distance alone was a monumental undertaking. Chris Denari, you've been up in turn four for so long, you probably get mail up there. You see a lot of familiar faces. Your thoughts on the fans and how they're being rewarded on this day?
12: Oh, absolutely, Mark. On the climb, I see so many people that I've seen year after year. And to Jake's point, when you look at the infield, I'm looking right over to the spectator mounds here that are at the exit of turn number four and down the front straightaway. And I don't know if I've seen as many people as I've seen today. And then you look a little bit deeper and you see all the cars and the tents and the people that have had a lot of fun here on this day that started with rain, but it sure looks like nobody has left the Indianapolis Motor Speedway. They all came back for the 108th running of the Indianapolis 500.
1: And it looks like the pace car has returned to pit road, and just like that, we'll get back to green flag racing. It'll be Scott McLaughlin, Joseph Newgarden, Santino Ferrucci, Alexander Rossi, and Alex Palou into turn number one.
5: We just saw the best jump we've seen of the leaders so far today. Scott McLaughlin was not waiting around. That puts Joseph Newgarden under attack as they roar into turn number one. McLaughlin leads them to the short chute.
0: And the big battle shaping up for that fourth position. Santino Ferrucci rides along there. Alex Palou wanted it. Meanwhile, the battle for six. Believe it or not, Christian Rasmussen trying to get around Kyle Larson.
8: So everybody now is single file going into the third turn. About eight back right now. It's McLaughlin. Then it's followed by Newgarden. And then Rossi, who's worked his way into third, followed by Ferrucci.
12: On the restart, we saw McLaughlin use the dragon, but you cannot get below the dotted line. This time he'll say center of the track, two-car length advantage.
1: And the leaders already in the start-finish line in a side-by-side battle for P2.
5: Alexander Rossi just got by Joseph Newgarden, shot to the inside. The 100th Indy 500 champion is on the march.
0: Boy, super sneaky is Alexander Rossi as he moves to second, now trying to track down our leader, Scott McLaughlin. But for McLaughlin, he has an eight-car length advantage, middle portion of that back straightaway.
8: So McLaughlin setting up for turn number three, but he knows that Alexander Rossi is right there in waiting. Rossi again has Newgarden right on his heels out of turn number three.
12: Yeah, McLaughlin has opened up about an eight-car length advantage. Then it's Rossi. Then it's Newgarden.
0: Then it's Ferrucci, followed by Pillow.
1: Again, McLaughlin with a lead of about 0.4. Then Rossi, Newgarden, Ferrucci, Pillow, and Kyle Larson.
5: Mark, you and I had a conversation earlier this week. We thought that Rossi might break up the Penske duo. Michael, I'm just not sure we expected it to take 120 laps.
0: No, but he has done it, and he is trying to tuck in underneath that rear wing of Scott McLaughlin to field cleanly through turn number two, single file. Rossi's starting to close that gap down. It's three car lengths.
8: Scott McLaughlin met his wife in Las Vegas, Nevada. Alexander Rossi is from Nevada City, California, trying to reel in now on McLaughlin. Three car length disadvantage out of turn number three.
0: And they leave the short chute and they exit turn number four. Left side tires down on the white line. It's McLaughlin by about two car lengths.
1: A really solid month for Alexander Rossi, overshadowed by the Penske dominance, but he looks dominant today.
5: He went to the inside. I thought it was to pass McLaughlin. It might have been to block Newgarden. That's how they run through turn number one.
0: And for Scott McLaughlin, a three car length advantage over Alexander Rossi. That Arrow McLaren car, the meat and the sandwich of the Penske. Scott McLaughlin, Alexander Rossi, Joseph Newgarden on your top three.
8: Yep, the Penske's right now running 1-3 in that podium. The interloper is Alexander Rossi, smack dab right in the middle. Then it's Santino Ferrucci running fourth, followed by Pillow and Kyle Larson.
0: That three-car length advantage is the same the last time by turn number four. They exit four. It is McLaughlin, three car lengths over Rossi.
1: Front five with some separation. Alex Pillow, Larson, Rasmussen. Don't know if that's going to get interesting, but it does back up front.
5: Yep, Rossi again takes a peek to the inside, breaks that draft to get a little clean air on the nose of that car. Three car lengths behind McLaughlin.
0: His first year with Arrow McLaren, he finished fifth. That was, of course, last year. Now running in that second position, Scott McLaughlin, still about three car lengths. And boy, does the wind start to pick up here in turn number two as we see Rossi look to the inside.
8: And Rossi is going to try to go down to the bottom line, but all of a sudden McLaughlin shuts that door as they work their way into turn number three. Advantage still two car lengths.
0: To your point, Michael, the wind is also picking up here in turn number four. They exit turn four. McLaughlin, three car lengths over Rossi.
1: Interested spectator right now is fourth place running Santino Ferrucci is the top three, crosses start-finish line.
5: Yeah, we don't say Ferrucci's quiet ever, but he is quietly lurking in that fourth spot. Then you've got the two IndyCar champion Alex Flo in that DHL car, Michael in fifth.
0: Scott McLaughlin sets up for turn number two. Let's see if Rossi gets a run out of turn number two. Does look like he has a little momentum, closes it down to about three car lengths.
8: Now all of a sudden we've got a battle up front in the Indianapolis 500. Rossi going to try to make the move again. McLaughlin shuts the door. Rossi two car lengths back, three back to Joseph Newgarden.
0: In the short chute, that advantage still about a couple of car lengths by McLaughlin. They exit turn number four. It stays at two car lengths over Rossi.
1: 124 laps complete this time by McLaughlin, Rossi, Newgarden. They're in a slugfest into turn number one.
5: Again, Rossi takes a look, but he'll jump back in line. Michael, let's take a peek a little bit further back. Give a couple shout-outs. How about Augustine Canapino in ninth and Graham Rahal from dead last to 10th?
0: They're doing a fantastic job working their way through the field. Wind has died down. Let's see Scott McLaughlin. And then the second place running Alexander Rossi. Still not there, but they'll take a look again.
8: Boy, they're going to go three wide now, and it's Joseph Newgarden that's going to move in front of Alexander Rossi. Put him in second. McLaughlin's still the leader.
0: So the two Penske's now are 1-2. McLaughlin liked that because that gave him about a 5-6 car length advantage. He exits turn four.
1: 75 laps complete this time by Davey. Pretty good runs right now by Kyle Larson. And how about Christian Rasmussen for Ed Carpenter Racing?
6: Actually, Chris has been doing a good job all day. We know those cars are fast because Ed and BK have been fast. How about BK moving his way from the backfield back up to 13th?
1: Let's go to pit road, check in with Rich Nye.
7: We're back at the medical center. Marco Andretti's been checked out. You're all right?
13: Yeah, oh yeah, I'm good. Just really, really bummed. I'm going to be locked into watching Dixon there because that strategy, man, I mean, he very seldom is wrong, and I think we're on for a good one there. But, yeah, I just had to go for it on that restart. You know how it is. It's a track position race, and just got up into gray and had a tank slapper and ran out of talent, couldn't catch it.
7: We'll see you again.
13: Thank you.
1: Side-by-side battle into turn number one.
5: The defending winner of this race has just darted to the top spot. Joseph Newgarden, easy pass around Scott McLaughlin.
0: Not only did he dart, he darted out to a huge advantage. Seven car lengths over Scott McLaughlin. The wind again starts picking up, and it's pushing our defending race winner down the back straightaway, entering turn number three.
8: Joseph Newgarden said to Alexander Rossi, you thought you had the arrow for Scott McLaughlin? No, I'll take it this time. And the Arrow McLaren car runs third behind Newgarden and then Scott McLaughlin.
1: Top five. Go ahead, Chris.
0: McLaughlin has gained a little bit. He's about five car lengths behind Newgarden right now.
1: Top five getting some separation, Davey Hamilton, and kind of follow up on Marco Andretti's observation. Dixon Award Daily. He likes where they are last pitting on lap
6: 109. Yeah, and I really do, too, because it's full tilt from here on out. Now, saying that is these guys in front, they need to make an extra pit stop. There's no question about it. But they can stay out front and stay on the lead lap. But it's going to be interesting to see if any more yellows. If they don't fall, I favor those guys.
1: 127 laps complete. Newgarden, McLaughlin, Rossi, Ferrucci, and Pillow, the top five. Larson, Rasmussen, Castroneves, Canepino, and Graham Rahal, the top 10 to the 108th Indy 500.
14: On this Memorial Day weekend, the NTT IndyCar Series and the Indianapolis Motor Speedway want to recognize the men and women who gave unselfishly to defend our freedom. We thank you for your service and sacrifice.
1: Back at the Indianapolis Motor Speedway, pit stops underway. Let's go to Ryan Marine.
2: Got McLaughlin pitting from the lead, slid past his mark just a little bit. Again, a bit of a slow release with that persistent clutch issue, 8.3 seconds. Kyle Larson has also pitted. They put some front wing into that car.
1: Rob Blackman.
3: Joseph Newgarden also on that same pit strategy coming in for four new Firestones. Shell fuel and a tear-off. No change on the front wing. Joseph Newgarden down and away.
1: Alex Wolf.
4: Christian Rasmussen coming in for his pit stop. He had cycled up to the fifth position. Hits the marks perfectly. The four old tires go off. Tear-off comes off the windshield. Waiting for the release. No front wing adjustment. Down and away, 7.88.
1: Ryan Marine.
2: Comes Alexander Rossi sliding to a halt. The Arrow McLaren crew going to work. Very smooth.

0: nose wing out. Off he goes. The last one, the last in the cycle of the pit. Look who's in the lead right now, Scott Dixon.
1: And Davey, the 17 machine of Kyle Larson, violating the pit lane.
0: Yeah, I seen that. They had an in-car when he came in. He locked the tires up. I seen the speed limit lights that were not on yet. That means he was over speed limit, and I knew he was going to get nailed.
1: And the same thing for Graham Reed.
0: Ooh, that's, two guys running, having a good day today, getting ruined.
1: So now that cycled things back to where we thought they would, Davey, with Dixon, Award, last pitting on lap 109, waiting on Rita's VK, and then it goes to Daly, Sato, Rob, Kirkwood, Grosjean, Lundgaard, and Ed Carpenter.
0: That's right. And then Rossi actually beat everybody out of the pits, including McLaughlin, Pillow, and Ferrucci.
1: So 66 laps to go, and you have two very distinct pit strategies, and you're of the opinion that who has the advantage?
0: Well, I like the Dixon Award the strategy they have right now. There's a lot of them. They last pitted a 109. Looks pretty good. I think if it goes clean to green, they may have an advantage. It's pretty equal right now. It's going to be a toss-up on who could be up front at the end of those stops.
1: Is it going to get to the point in these races, no matter where we are, that all of these race strategists are going to put these plans together, and then they may get to the midway point of the race and say, we're just going to do whatever Mike Hull does?
0: Well, yeah, and that's what I do. I like Marco's comment. Hey, Scott Dixon doesn't miss him much, which that's Mike Hull, and I like what he's doing for sure.
1: 65 laps to go. Award, Dixon, VK, and Daly. Then Sato, Rob, Kirkwood, Grosjean, Lundgaard, and Ed Carpenter, the top 10. Then Pillow, McLaughlin, Rossi, Newgarden, Ferrucci, Castro Neves, and Rasmussen. Then Canapino, Power, Ilott through 20th. Simpson, Larson, Rahal, Herta. Those are the cars through 24th. Herta is still turning laps. Out of the race in 25th, Andretti. 26th, Federer. 27th, Rosenquist. 28th, Lundquist. Legg, 29th. Armstrong, 30th. Blomqvist, 31st. Fittipaldi, 32nd. Erickson, 33rd. And it appears to be go time back in the field, Davey, because McLaughlin, Pillow, Rossi, they're mixing it up.
0: Yeah, well, here's what's happening is Dixon is right behind them. They're trying to keep from going a lap down right now, so they have to run. Rasmussen almost got into the wall trying to stay ahead of him, and that's the key right now. They have to stay ahead of Dixon right now.
1: Update from Michael Young.
2: Yeah, it just was interesting, though, Davey. It looks like they were going a lot slower that time through, so I don't know if they're trying to save fuel, but they stacked up about five cars that last time by through turn number two.
0: Yeah, I think everybody can go full rich right now. We should see high speeds from here on out. I don't think anybody's saving fuel. I think everybody can go for it at this point. The ones that just pitted might be saving a little. Who knows?
1: Ryan Marine.
3: It's been an uncharacteristically quiet day for Pato Award. He's in on this now round of pit stops. A little trouble with the right front, but it doesn't hold him up any as they wait for the fuel. 7.3 seconds into Chevy is down and away.
1: Been a pretty efficient day for Pato Award all in all, Dave.
0: Yeah, you know, he did it earlier on. We didn't mention it, but it showed him going through turn two, and he had some fast hands and did a good job saving that car. He got down low. That car wiggled around a little bit, almost turned around on him. But his talent and his quick hands saved it.
1: Scott Dixon is trying to draw a bead on those guys that just pitted, Davey.
0: Yeah, that's exactly. He's trying to put anybody he can a lap down. They're right in front of him. They're on different strategies, and that will ruin their day. They need to stay ahead of him. He's all over the back of Rasmussen right now. Meanwhile, Pillow trying to go underneath McLaughlin and does that. Not only does he make it, but so does Rossi.
1: Yeah, and Alexander Rossi had all kinds of traffic behind him, but it clears up a little bit now as they set up for turn four, Davey.
0: Clears up. They drop some speed. I think how about Ed Carpenter just run a 221 lap? Lundgaard a 220, but up front, Dixon a 215 right now, but behind them, they're trying to get the speed built up to catch up.
1: And Scott Dixon is trying to pick up on, I believe that's Christian Rasmussen, Michael Young, as they set up for turn number two.
2: Yeah, he has about a dozen cars, a little less than that in front of him as Scott Dixon exits turn number two. He's got Christian Rasmussen right in front of him. But remember, Rasmussen, Jake, has been running quickly all day long.
4: And the other cars that have been fun to watch has been that battle between Rossi, Pillow, and McLaughlin. They have gone 2 to 3 wide last couple of times by into turn number three.
2: Yeah, and it's Rossi right now that exits with Pillow behind him. You go back, and there is Scott Dixon flying by. He is the leader in the middle of that traffic.
1: Alex Pillow wants Alexander Rossi in turn one.
5: Yeah, he is the front car on this second strategy. Pillow gets around Rossi. Meanwhile, the leader, Scott Dixon, the ninth car in line.
2: So it's right now Alex Pillow at the tail end of the lead lap with Rossi, then Scott McLaughlin, Newgarden, Canapino, Ferrucci, then a couple of more cars. Scott Dixon follows those 10 behind.
4: Simplest way to say it. Scott Dixon, the leader. Then the second battle, Chris, as Nick had mentioned, is those that are trying to get the lead once Dixon goes off cycle. Pillow takes that battle into four.
2: Yeah, there's no question about that. Pillow with the advantage.

0: Edge over Rossi, then it's back McLaughlin, then it's Newgarden. Again, those are trying to stay on the lead lap.
1: Scott Dixon showing his hand, Davey. Looks like he's going to bring that PNC Bank machine to pit road on lap 140.
2: Yeah, that's right. Coming in right now, a little earlier than I expected, but how about this? Ganassi has cars on both strategies.
1: Alex Wolf.
3: Scott Dixon at lap 131, past 10,000 race miles here in the 500, fifth to do that. Fresh tear off. He was complaining about pushing, but no adjustments. Four tires, fuel down the way. Great stop.
1: Ryan Marine.
4: We saw Kyle Kirkwood in on the previous lap. He's not had a car to his liking all race long. They dialed some front wing into that machine. He's down and away.
1: Pit stops underway for those on differing pit strategies of the 108th Indianapolis 500. Updates from pit road. Let's start with Rich Stein.
5: A day for the Indy-only Dryan Reinbold Racing Cusick Motorsports team with Connor Daly at the wheel of the number 24. Another quick pit stop at 7.63 seconds. And they came in with the lead. This team threatening to become the first Hoosier team to win this race since 1940. Connor Daly wearing a helmet with the Pacers logo, the Indiana Fever logo, and some hardcourt basketball on that helmet as well.
1: Rob Blackman.
6: Ed Carpenter comes in, gets half of a turn into the front wing. First time today I've seen Ed take a turn into that front wing. Also new Firestones and fuel and a tearaway. And
7: trouble,
6: Ed Carpenter
7: trouble
6: down the way.
7: Trouble in turn number one, guys. Will Power just lost it at corner exit, and he hit a ton against the outside safer barrier. That car now wiggles back to the exit of turn number one. Mark, that's the hardest hit we have seen today. Will Power started on the front row, but that red, white, and black Verizon Chevrolet up in smoke. Heavy, heavy hit. The AMR safety team is there immediately. Will's got the visor up, and thankfully, Mark, he has popped the steering wheel off, but that was quite a shot to the turn one wall.
1: Eighth caution of the day. Let's go to Alex Wolf.
3: Quick check of conditions as we near the three-quarter mark. Ambient temperature continues to go up. At the start, it was 74. At 50 laps, it was 76. Now as we come up on lap 150, it's at 78 degrees. Track temperature started at 98. Was down to 97 at lap 50, and now with the cloud cover beginning to come over and the shadows over the main straightaway, track temperature at 93 degrees.
1: 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Single car caution, the eighth caution of the day involving Will Power. And Power looks like going to finish in 23rd position. And Davey, quite a bit of attrition in the 108th 500.
2: Yeah, right now, just kind of going through everybody's out. Looks like we lost a car in every single row other than row two and actually row seven with Augustin Canapino, Stingray Robb, and Rasmussen still going on. Alexander Rossi, Larson, and Frucci slot, but every other row has lost at least one car.
1: An update on the two guys that had to serve the drive-through penalty for speeding on pit road. It seriously hampered two promising race days for Kyle Larson and Ray Hall. They're a lap down in 21st and 22nd.
2: Oh, yeah, both of them really doing a good job. You know, you can't say enough about one coming from dead last, one being a rookie, and finding themselves in the top 10 really all day long, really competitive. Matter of fact, Larson was ahead of his teammate, Pato O'Ward. Well, now Larson finds himself in 21st place, Pato O'Ward in 4th place. So that just tells you how big of a difference that
1: So tell us, Mr. Race Strategist, where do things stand? We know Stingray Robb, Christian Lundgaard won't be long before we see them. They last pitted on lap 109, but that cycled things back then to Scott Dixon.
2: Yeah, what's going to happen? It's going to cycle back to Scott Dixon, and everybody's only got one stop left, Robb and Lundgaard. That did not help them. This yell did not help them. They're going to have to come in. They're going to pit. They're going to go to the back of the field, but Mark, they still have one more stop as well. There's just no way they could go 51 laps or even 49 laps or whatever, just too many. They're going to have to stop one more time. So everybody has one more stop, and guess what? You're right. Scott Dixon, Pato O'Ward, Rossi, Daly. How about that? A great front for Connor Daly, and VK would be in the top five.
1: Timing on the stop wasn't good for Santino Ferrucci. He was up in the top five consistently, and he's tumbled to 13th.
2: Yeah, that's another. It hurt some of these guys. Newgarden, McLaughlin. How about McLaughlin and Newgarden up front a lot? They get cycled down. The ACLO did not help them at all. They find themselves in 9th and 10th. it's going to be a shootout from here out because everybody can go full rich with one more stop.
1: Nick Yeoman, how about give us a view of the cleanup there, the south chute, the south end?
7: Yeah, I'll be honest with you, Mark. I think the only thing left to do is just kind of sweep the outside lanes of where there any marbles might have been collected, because where Will Power hit and came to a rest, most of the safety crew and track sweepers have left. So they are entering turn number two as the pace car brings the field briskly through the short chute. But, Mark, looks like we're getting pretty close to wrapping up the cleanup here at the exit of turn number one. Does seem like they're putting a little bit of speedy dry to the inside to maybe soak up some fluid that might have been laid down there. But looks like we're just sweeping up the track, getting pretty close here as we have reached the three-quarter mark of the 108th Indy 500.
1: Michael, you have a pretty good view of the cleanup proceedings as well.
0: Yeah, they're doing a great job. I think every time we have an incident, the safety crew comes out, they'll bring the blowers out, and they will actually get a lot of that debris, a lot of those marbles out of the turn two area. It's actually a sweeper right now in the middle of turn two trying to get everything cleaned up there. So if we do see some two wide battles, those drivers will be pretty safe.
1: Let's hear from Padua Ward, the IndyCar Communication.
8: How's your balance doing? What do you need for the last stop?
9: Left front wing. I'm pretty loose behind one car.
8: Copy, understood.
1: So that tells you right there that, you know, very clear to the pit box what he's looking for on that
2: yeah,
1: next time.
2: Yeah, the back end sliding around. We mentioned that earlier. He about lost it. Turn two, that back end just does not have the grip he needs. What they'll do, takes a front wing out of that car, trying to take a little front grip away from it.
1: And so we see those that need to come to pit road starting to come to pit road, Davey. There goes Stingray Robb.
2: Yeah, Stingray Robb and Lundgaard, unfortunately, this is not going to help them. They're going to find themselves in back of this line with obviously one stop left to go. Also coming down pit lane, we see Simpson coming in. There is Rasmussen. That's surprising. He has to come in. Not good for him either.
1: Alex Wolf.
3: Scott Dixon stayed out. He's being encouraged by his team that they are looking good. The de facto leader on the track, and a lot of pensive looks in this pit. None further than Stefan Johansson, his longtime manager, former driver here, was frustrated after that trouble on the pit stop earlier, but now pretty nervous as he looks on.
1: How about Rob Blackman?
10: Good stop for Callum Ilott and that Arrow McLaren team, 6.2 seconds. Ilott coming in P16 after starting this race P15.
1: A pretty good call by race control, Davey, because not only have they run the sweepers around that south end where that incident happened, but they've worked on that high groove in a lot of the turns.
2: Yeah, you know, they do a really good job. Whenever they're down, they have sweepers around picking up those what we call marbles, that loose rubber on the outside of the groove, just to make sure there's grip out there, make sure these cars can go two and three wide, especially early on. So, and then it took them a long time to open the pits because Will Power stopped on pit exit.
1: Nick Yeoman.
7: Yeah, Mark. In fact, one of those track sweepers just rolled through about the second and third lane here in turn number one. And right above me is where all of these very talented spotters are. They're the second line of communication to help guide these drivers through traffic. And, Mark, over the years, those guys are pretty quick to tell those drivers when the racetrack has been completely sweeped. So I would expect this upcoming restart to be pretty wild if all of a sudden we've got a clean second and third group. Although, if we're being honest, Mark, all of them have been wild down here in turn number one. We've seen them two, three, and four wide. But with a cleaned-up race track, even more advantageous for somebody to put it up there in the old Tony Kanaan line.
1: 10 leaders, 25 lead changes, 8 cautions for 45 laps. Those the biggest movers on the day. Connor Daly plus 25, Scott Dixon plus 20. Augustin Canapino's had a good day, plus 13. Lundgaard plus 13. McLaughlin, by the way, we talked about the leaders and lead changes. McLaughlin's led 66. Stingray Robb's led 23 laps today, Davey.
2: Yeah, great run by him. You know, obviously they went out of strategy, but that strategy was working until just now. And so great run, got some laps led.
1: And apparently not quite satisfied with the way things are looking at the south end of the racetrack, Davey. We still see a sweeper up there in the high groove.
2: Yeah, it's slow motion, kind of showing the rubber that you see it sweeping up, that's blowing around, trying to get off this racetrack. Like I say, it just makes for better racing in this last shootout.
1: And it looks like they're going back to their positions on the inside of that course at the south end. And so now that pit stops have cycled through, give me a full field rundown. Dixon, Award, Rossi, Daly, VK, the top five. Palou, McLaughlin, Newgarden, Canapino, and Takuma Sato, the top 10. Ferrucci, 11th. Elio Castro, Evans, 12th. Kyle Kirkwood, 13th. 14th, Carpenter. 15th, Lundgaard. 16th, Stingray Robb. 17th, Callum Ilott. 18th, Christian Rasmussen. 19th, Kiffin Simpson. 20th, Grosjean. 21st is Kyle Larson. 22nd is Graham Rahal. Will Powershone is out of the race at 23rd. Colton Herta is 17 laps down, still running in 24th. Marco Andretti out of the race in 25th. The rest of these cars are out of the race as well. 26th, Hunter Ray. 27th, Rosenquist. 28th, Lundquist. 29th, Catherine Legg. 30th, Armstrong. 31st, Blomqvist. 32nd, Fittipaldi. 33rd is Marcus Ericsson. So, Davey Hamilton, it looks like all of the safety vehicles have returned to their respective positions. We see Kyle Larson making a pit stop.
2: Yeah, he's got to come in for the final time with 47 laps to go. I'm sure they're just going to fill him full of fuel, maybe make some small changes. There's no way they can make it that far. I mean, that's just too far to go. That'd be saving too much fuel, but might as well give them some fresh tires.
1: Remind people what a stint looks like here, ideally. What are you going to get?
2: You know, I really think that 35 number, we've seen Stingray Rob and that group, they're going 38 to 40 laps. I mean, that's pretty big. I had my windows closed from that. I had it up to 35 and maybe up to 36, but I like that 30-lap number where you could, you know, really burn the fuel up, and that's where they're at right now.
1: Eight of the top nine qualifying positions belong to Chevrolet, but who's leading this race
2: right
1: now?
2: Yeah, how about that? You got a Honda on top, four Chevrolets chasing him down, another Honda, then another three Chevrolets. Chevrolets are so strong, but how about you just never go against Scott Dixon? Now we'll see. Everybody's behind him now. Everybody's kind of on the same strategy from here on out. One more stop, but going full tilt. So if no yellows come out, we'll see if they can get by.
1: Augustin Canapino's not a rookie, but what a ride he's got.
2: Oh, great ride by him. You know, yeah, absolutely outstanding job from him. Just kind of been quiet, haven't talked about him a lot, but finds himself in that ninth position. And don't forget about Elio Castroneves, the drive for five is in 12th.
1: Quick update from Ryan Marine.
4: One to go at the line. Alexander Rossi, who will restart seventh, was just told track position is everything on this restart. Keep an eye on that number seven, Arrow McLaren Chevrolet. He's going to be aggressive on the drop of the green.
1: We expect him to be aggressive. And, boy, Davey, we expect quite a few drivers to be aggressive on this restart.
2: Yeah, from here, exactly right. You know, so and it's going to be here's the tricky part of it is if a yellow comes out, just when it's going to happen. You want track position, something like I said, so be aggressive. Get in front, because if you can keep in front, you're getting towards the last third or quarter of this race.
1: The lights are out on the pace car, and, boy, we are a long, long ways away from the rain and the disruption of the proceedings tomorrow, and what a glorious sunsplash afternoon here at the Indianapolis Motor Speedway. Chris Denary, you have eyes on the pace car?
0: Yeah, it is going to exit turn number four. What's interesting, since we're past 7 o'clock, there are shadows here on the north end of the track. Pace car is off. Leading the way is Scott Dixon as we're back underway.
1: Dixon, Award, Rossi, Daly, Rinus, VK, the top five. Going to be a battle for the lead into turn number one.
7: If track position is important, Alexander Rossi's going to take it into turn number one. He'll go three wide, taking the race lead as Takuma Sato's way up out of the group. Michael further back.
0: Yeah, he'll go slow, but it was Joseph Newgarden, the big mover. He'll go to that fourth position. So a big move there, but Alexander Rossi, the lead as they head into turn three.
11: All of a sudden, once again, it's a bow-tie affair in Indianapolis. Chevrolet up front with Alexander Rossi, followed by his teammate, Pato Ward. Then Scott Dixon and Joseph Newgarden at turn number four.
0: So Scott Dixon on the restart falls all the way back to third. That's where he is as they exit turn number four. Rossi, a four-car length lead.
1: Alexander Rossi, Pato Ward, Scott Dixon, Joseph Newgarden, Alex Palou into turn one.
7: Here's a battle for the race lead. Pato Ward's going to slip around his teammate, the Mexican driver, to P1 out of turn one.
0: So Pato Ward to the lead for the first time today. Can he hold off his teammate as Dixon gets a nice run out of turn number two? So Pato Award, Alexander Rossi, and then Scott Dixon. They're your top three in Indy.
11: Buckle in, everybody. World's fastest game of chess taking place right now in Indianapolis. Pato Award with Rossi just behind him, then Dixon, followed by Newgarden in the turn number four.
0: So on the north end of the track, out of the short chute, another new leader, and that is Pato Award, but soon to be passed by Rossi.
1: Side-by-side battle, the start-finish line. Alexander Rossi goes to P1.
7: And Mark, he made that pass easily. Had that run out of Chris Denary's view. Got the top spot easily, opening up a four-car length advantage.
0: Patience? Who needs patience? We still have a lot of racing left here at the Indianapolis Motor Speedway. Rossi checking out about four car lengths over Pato Award. But Jake Pato gets a nice run down that back straightaway.
11: Yeah, Pato going to go down to the bottom of the racetrack. Now going to try to swing high on Rossi. But Rossi says no, sir, to the teammate. Rossi leads by three car lengths.
0: Four times out of turn four, four different leaders back in the lead is Alexander Rossi, four car lengths over Award.
1: Might have a change again as Pato Award gets a strong run up in turn number four, side by side to the start finish line.
7: At the Art of Bricks, Pato Award's got the advantage. He takes the race lead. It's Award, Rossi, Dixon, and Newgarden up to fourth. He was a rocket ship on the restart.
0: Back and forth, the teammates trade that top position this time through the Mexican. Pato Award, four car lengths over Alexander Rossi. Scott Dixon still lying in wait in third.
11: This race is why we wait through the winter in Indianapolis. This action right now is why we wait through the rain all day. Pato Award now leads his teammate into turn number four.
0: The Arrow McLaren Chevrolets are one and two, the teammates Award and Rossi. Rossi is right there again, side by side.
1: Another strong move up in turn number four. Might be another change for the lead into turn number one.
7: Great teamwork for Arrow McLaren protecting that race lead as Award and Rossi continue to trade it. It's Rossi, the leader out of turn one.
0: Practicing for what could be a shootout at the end of this race. Alexander Rossi, two car lengths over Pato Award, but Pato has a head of steam. Exiting turn number two, he'll close in on that rear wing of Alexander Rossi.
11: Looks like one car heading up the back stretch now, but Pato Award started to take a peek to the inside. Alexander Rossi closed that lane. Rossi still leads about a turn number three.
0: Just about 40 laps remain here in the 108th running of the Indianapolis 500. The lead belongs to Alexander, make it Rossi.
1: Rossi, Award battling it out, but let's not forget the best poker face might belong to third place running Scott Dixon.
7: He is sitting there now with just 100 miles to go in the 108th Indy 500. It's Award, Rossi, Dixon, and Newgarden.
0: Good battles all the way through this field, but the top five evenly gapped, all about two car lengths apart from each other. Joseph Newgarden in that fourth position. Alex Palou right there as well, but your leader is Pato Award.
11: Is Scott Dixon letting those Arrow McLaren cars burn through that fuel? Could that be why Award and Rossi are swapping it through to balance each other out? Chris, they move to you.
0: Fans have been on their feet. They start to sit as Award exits turn number four, but here comes Alexander Rossi again.
1: 39 laps to go this time by Award, Rossi, Rossi, Award, we should say, Dixon, Newgarden, Pavone.
7: They traded the top spot again into turn number one. It's Rossi by four car lengths over Award.
0: The grass very comfortable on these viewing mounds, but the fans don't need it. They're on their feet cheering on Alexander Rossi. Five car length advantage that time through over Pato Award. Pato not as good a run, but he will look to the inside.
11: Pato Award going to look to the inside, but again, slide high. And actually, Dixon goes in that same lane just behind him. Leader still Alexander Rossi.
0: And they leave the short shoot. And then Rossi, a former winner as a rookie here at the Indianapolis Motor Speedway, about a six car length advantage over teammate Award.
1: We are getting ready to complete lap 162. We've had 39. We've had 29 lead changes, Dick Yeoman. We got to add to that?
7: Yeah, why not make it 30? Pato Award again blitzes to the inside, opening up a lead, taking it from Alexander Rossi.
0: And Pato Award this time through will check out about four car legs. So it's Pato, then Rossi, Scott Dixon, Joseph Newgarden, Alex Palou. They're your top five. Lurking in the back is Scott McLaughlin, your pole sitter.
11: Pato Award has just behind him a pair of drivers that now call Indianapolis, Indiana home. Alexander Rossi and Scott Dixon. Award with about an eight-car length advantage.
0: They play keep it, give it back, and now the two teammates with Pato Award in the lead, but here comes Alexander Rossi again.
1: Let's go to Ryan Marine.
4: The top two swapping spots back and forth, and that is totally by design. They're trying to save fuel by swapping the positions back and forth. They were both told, we like the fuel number that you're getting. Pato Award, though, was told, we think you have the better race car.
1: How about that, Davey?
2: You know, he's been struggling all day, but right now, who knows? We can't tell because they're swapping back. You never know what each driver has in their own car, but they're both strong. I don't know if Dixon just saying, you guys have at it. I'm going to just stay back here and hang out, watch you guys. But right now, they're running pretty good laps, 218, 219 miles an hour. The pace is up.
1: How about the day that Rinus VK has had, Davey? He finds himself in seventh position.
2: Yeah, really good run by Rinus. He actually got passed early on, but more impressive, I think, is Connor Daly staying with him. But VK had to go all the way to the back, as you said, he's working his way back front.
1: 164 laps complete this time by Award, Rossi, Dixon, Newgarden, and Palou, the top five. McLaughlin, VK, Daly, Ferrucci, Kyle Kirkwood, the top 10. Catapino, 11th. Sato, 12th. Ilott, 13th. Castro Neves, 14th. Then Carpenter, 15th. Stingray Robb is 16th. Roman Grosjean is 17th. 18th, Rahal. 19th, Rasmussen. 20th, Lundgaard. 21st, Larson. 22nd, Simpson. Colton Herta, 23rd. 17 laps down. Out of the race in 24th, Will Power. 25th, Marco Andretti. 26th, Ryan Hunter-Reay. 27th, Felix Rosenquist. Linus Lundqvist, 28th. Catherine Legg, 29th. Marcus Armstrong, 30th. Tom Blomqvist, 31st. 32nd, Pietro Fittipaldi, and 33rd, Marcus Ericsson of the 108th Indianapolis 500. Two laps to go in the 108th Indianapolis 500. Award, Rossi, Dixon, Newgarden below the top five. 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
4: Pitting from the lead, the 2016 winner looking for his second Indianapolis 500. He is in the window. This should be the final stop. Here he comes. Hits the marks perfectly. In goes the Shell fuel. The Firestone tires are on. Tear off the windscreen. It's pretty clean. Just waiting on the fuel. 7.5 seconds, and he's down and away.
1: Now it's all about timing, Nick Yeoman, as Alexander Rossi comes off of pit road with the field headed his way.
7: Man, the field is side by side at the front because Scott Dixon just jumped to the inside. And he took the race lead away from Pato Award. So it's Dixon, Award, and Newgarden.
0: That will allow Alexander Rossi to check out. He's already on the back straightaway. But Scott Dixon with a five-car length advantage over Award. Then Newgarden, Pelot, Scott McLaughlin near your top five.
11: And so Rossi is now trying to get up to speed into turn number three. Well behind him. Let's take a look in. Dixon, and then behind him, he now has the back marker car of Romain Grosjean that just filtered back in. So now he's got a buffer into turn number four.
0: Dixon is through the short chute on the north end. He has the lead. Car nine, that PNC machine.
1: Let's go to pit road and Alex Wolf.
3: Looks like it's going to be no changes on the final stop for Scott Dixon, but he was told a little bit earlier, I think this is by design, no need to conserve, go get those guys.
1: And it looks like the Penske teammates of Scott McLaughlin and Joseph Newgarden are headed to pit road, and Ryan Marine will welcome them.
4: Pole sitter Scott McLaughlin has Simon Pagenaud on his box. Pagenaud, of course, the last pole sitter to win from the pole. He's been helping Scott McLaughlin out all month. One more stint to go for the pole sitter. Here he comes. Tires go on. No adjustments now. A half a turn of front wing. Newgarden will beat him off the pit lane. Hunter Daly close behind.
1: Rob Blackman.
6: Newgarden, the final and most important stop of the day. New Firestone tires, the tear off, and a one half a turn on that front wing for Joseph Newgarden. What a stop. Less than 7 seconds for Newgarden crew.
1: Alex Wolf.
3: Scott Dixon told by Mike Hull, we're going to pit now. He hits the marks perfectly, looking for his second win in the 500. Smooth change of tires. The tear-off goes off. No changes. And a little bit of a slow release. 7.3 seconds, but he's down and away.
1: Pato Award is on pit road. He goes to the attention of his crew, Davey. They put a new tear-off on that car, and they're also giving him a little bit of front wing, which
2: good stop right there. Pato's fighting to the end. They're all going to come out together. It's going to be a battle to the end with 28 to go.
1: Looks like Elio Castroneves is also among those on pit road, and he's got some work to do in terms of the quest of the drive for five. Among the front runners, the latest to come to pit road is the number 10 DHL machine of Alex Pelot. Alex Pelot comes to the attention of his crew, and Rob Blackman is there.
6: Waiting on Alex Pelot as he comes to a stop, just as you bring it to me. Firestone Firehawks, four of them going on. No tear off of the windshield this time. Shell fuel down. No change of the wing. Down and away, Alex Pelot.
1: Davey, promising day for Augustin Canapino. Went away. Pit lane speed violation. The 78 machine had to do a drive-through. He is now 20 seconds left.
2: The way we've seen that happen several times a day is that we see Newgarden smoked by Scott Dixon. Goes to the lead. Well, not the lead, but once they cycle through, he'll be in the lead.
1: That is going to be Nick Yeoman for the race lead.
7: Yep, no doubt. He got him down the front straightaway as they're all going to go blow right past Alex Pelot, who just left pit lane. Mark, it looks like Newgarden Dixon may be the big winners. They're both ahead of the Arrow McLaren cars on the backstretch.
1: We see Christian Rasmussen, the latest to come to pit road, Davey. So now, who is in the catbird seat besides Newgarden and Dixon strategy-wise?
2: Well, I think it's you got Newgarden, Dixon, you got both Alexander Rossi, you got Pato Award. You got Connor Daly. How about that? McLaughlin, and then Sato would be the next one in line. We'll just see how everybody else files back in. I'm assuming that Rasmussen may blend in. Well, he's doing it right now. We'll see where he comes in.
1: So the leader eventually, we think, will be around Scott Dixon, Joseph Newgarden, Davey, then Rossi and Award.
2: Yeah, and actually Scott Dixon just got back by Newgarden down the front straightaway, but Newgarden's going to try to get back by him down the back going into turn three.
1: Jay Query.
11: Yep, and Joseph Newgarden is going to make that dispatch. So now put him in front of Scott Dixon, and behind him, it's Rossi and Pato Award.
0: But again, they are now back in like ninth or tenth, but they have that pit stop. Newgarden leading Dixon, but Dixon has other plans.
1: Scott Dixon with a strong run after turn number four on the start finish line.
7: He's got the run, and he'll get to the inside of Newgarden and make that pass. Rossi closes it on third. Pato Awards right there in fourth. Michael, they're single file all over each other out of one.
0: This will be the de facto lead once everybody gets through the pit cycle. Dixon to Newgarden, Rossi, Pato Award, and Alex Pillow. They're nose to tail as they make their way down that back straightaway in the middle line.
11: Very important disclaimer, de facto lead, but it belongs once again to Joseph Newgarden with Scott Dixon just behind him. Newgarden made the move into turn number three.
0: And now he's in the short chute. He'll put his wheels just off the white line on the left side. About a four-car length advantage here for Newgarden over Dixon.
1: So again, Ilott, Rahal, Carpenter, Larson, Simpson, the top five, but Nick Yeovil, that's not going to last.
7: No, it's certainly not. A lot of those drivers are pitting. Kyle Kirkwood is another one. Scott Dixon, though, leads that train, Michael, into turn two.
0: Scott Dixon looking extremely good. About three car lengths over Joseph Newgarden. Kyle Kirkwood was the leader. He will blend back in into that third position, but Dixon looking strong into three.
11: Boy, and all kinds of traffic is suddenly involved there. That allows Newgarden to make the move again. Put Joseph Newgarden back in front of Scott Dixon into the north end.
0: About a three car length advantage for the defending champ over Scott Dixon, who is looking for win number two. Newgarden by four lengths.
1: 23 laps to go now. Lap 178 getting ready to be complete. In fact, Carpenter, Larson, Simpson, Ilott, they all have to stop. And that'll cycle things back to Joseph Newgarden, Scott Dixon, Rossi, Award, and Kirkwood eventually to top five when we come back to the 108th Indianapolis 500.
5: Seventeen laps to go in the Indy 500. Will Power would love to be in that fight. What happened, Will?
12: Yeah, I just got caught out on the outside there. It was my fault. I'd seen people run the outside and just we struggled all day, and I just kicked myself for doing that.
5: Thank you.
1: So Kyle Larson is in the lead. Kiffin Simpson currently running in the second position, but they have another stop to make. So that cycled things back to Joseph Newgarden, Scott Dixon, Alexander Rossi. But that battle is far from over, Nick Yeovil, to save more to turn one.
7: Rossi just popped to the outside of Dixon, and he's going to move to second in this line. Augustine Canapino, the lap car, is in front of Rossi. But, Michael, that's a big pass for Rossi.
0: Well, it's a monster pass for Alexander Rossi, and he's already had five car lengths gap between he and Scott Dixon. They work their way down that low line. Jake, we haven't seen him go that low in quite some time.
11: Yeah, the other thing to keep in mind here is that Canapino is running buffer for the leader, Joseph Newgarden. He sits between now Newgarden and the stalking Rossi.
1: Larson, Simpson, Newgarden, Rossi, then Dixon, Award, Kirkwood, Pillow, but Larson and Simpson still have to stop as the battle heads to the start-finish line. Joseph Newgarden leads it into turn one.
7: And again, he's leading Augustine Canapino, and Canapino's taking a look to the inside of Newgarden. Not sure Joseph's going to like that, but he still leads that train out of turn one.
0: Yeah, for Joseph Newgarden, he'll have Canapino in his mirrors about four car lengths. Then it's Alexander Rossi, Scott Dixon, Pato Award. So again, Canapino is that buffer for the leader.
11: Boy, this time Newgarden went very, very low onto the backstretch. Canapino went right there with him. And it's Rossi, followed by Dixon and Pato Award.
0: Joseph Newgarden out of the short chute. He has the lap car behind him. Then it's Alexander Rossi, Scott Dixon, and Pato Award.
1: And Canapino's kind of stuck. He's just a lap down, and he wants to get that lap back and enter number one.
7: Oh, and he's going to shoot to the inside and move around Joseph Newgarden. So Canapino now leads this train, Michael, as Kyle Larson leads with 17 to go.
0: The Argentinian drives right by Joseph Newgarden, gaps him by five car lengths. So now Scott Dixon and everybody behind Alexander Rossi have clear shots at Joseph Newgarden.
11: Yeah, as they work their way now into turn number three, Rossi is now right on the rear wing of Joseph Newgarden. Dixon trying to get up there as well. Then Pato Award.
0: It is Joseph Newgarden about three car lengths ahead. But again, he has the lap car in front of him in Canapino. Four car lengths behind now is Rossi. They've got lap traffic.
1: And here comes Joseph Newgarden going to work his way around Canapino again. He moves over.
7: Oh, and Alexander Rossi's going to follow him into turn one. So they both clear Canapino. It's Newgarden and Rossi in the short. horseshoe.
0: That was an amazing run by Alexander Rossi to get by Augustine Canapino. He followed Joseph Newgarden. Now Alexander Rossi only four car lengths behind for the de facto lead.
11: When Alexander Rossi won the Indianapolis 500, do you remember who was chasing him down late? It was Joseph Newgarden, the man he tries to reel in up turn number three.
0: Joseph Newgarden about a three-car length advantage over Rossi out of the short chute. Make the turn out of turn number four. And then it's Scott Dixon, a good 15 car lengths behind.
1: Again, Kiffin Simpson being shown as the leader. Last pit on lap 153. He's got to stop again, Nick Yeoman.
7: And we've got a new car that's going to take over the de facto lead. Alexander Rossi gets it done in turn one around Newgarden.
0: 2016 was a long time ago for this driver. Wants to show that he can do it on sheer speed. Alexander Rossi, four car lengths over Joseph Newgarden. Scott Dixon tucked in five behind.
11: So by the time they clear the scoring line, this will be organically for the lead. And it's Joseph Newgarden that now moves his way in front of Alexander Rossi with Dixon running in third.
0: Newgarden, the Penske machine, the defending champ, has the advantage. And now back in third, it's Scott Dixon trying to make a move on Alexander Rossi.
1: Scott Dixon got a really good run in the north end, closes up on Alexander Rossi as they set sail for turn one.
7: Kiffin Simpson's pit stop is done. So now the race for the lead is between these front runners. Newgarden with 14 to go.
0: Couple of Chevrolets and a Honda. The battle for those top three positions. But further back, the battle for fifth. Actually, Connor Daly has Alex Palou starting to close in on that rear wing.
11: The guy that just relinquished the lead wasn't even alive the last time we had a back-to-back winner. Joseph Newgarden's trying to show him what that's all about. He has the lead now working into turn number four.
0: The defending champ started on the front row. He's got the advantage. Just a couple of car lengths. Here comes Rossi again.
1: Lap 187 complete. Newgarden, Rossi, Dixon Award. Kirk with the top five.
7: Here comes Pato Award. He's going to look to the inside. He'll take third away from Scott Dixon. It's now Rossi, Newgarden, Award out of the short shoe.
0: Bow tie, bow tie, bow tie. They're your top three. Alexander Rossi, six car lengths ahead of Joseph Newgarden. But Pato Award has a great run out of turn number two. He'll close it down to two car lengths with Rossi.
11: Boy, all of a sudden, everybody using every lane of the racetrack. And no surprise, Pato Award, the one trying to get aggressive, trying to take second from Joseph Newgarden. Can't do it. Rossi still leads.
0: Yeah, with all that work behind Rossi, he's got about a five-car length advantage on Newgarden. Another five back to Award, and another 10 back to Dixon.
1: 12 laps to go. Side-by-side battle into turn number one.
7: Pato Award, the only one of the top four that has never won at Indy. He'll watch Joseph Newgarden pass his teammate Rossi. Newgarden back in the lead with 12 to go.
0: No one wants to give an inch at this point of the race, and why would they? It's for the 108th Indianapolis 500. Joseph Newgarden, five car lengths over Alexander Rossi. He'll snake his way down to the white line.
11: Pato Award has been passive at the end. He's been aggressive at the end the last two. Is he now just laying and waiting? We'll see. Running in third because Newgarden's the leader with Rossi just behind.
0: And Newgarden has about a four-car length advantage as they exit turn number four. That's over Rossi. Another 10 back to Award.
1: Gotta wonder if those teammates are going to load up, gang up on Joseph Newgarden with 11 laps to go.
7: They're not going to be able to do it this time into turn one. Newgarden's got a strong advantage. Michael, it's four car lengths into the short chute.
0: And that's where it will remain. Alexander Rossi starting to dog the Joseph Newgarden machine, but he does have about four car lengths to make up. Once again, Joseph Newgarden will go down to that white line. Alexander Rossi will follow.
11: Tell me it wasn't worth the wait. The dash for the Indianapolis 500. Newgarden now with Rossi just behind, followed by Pato Award and Scott Dixon into turn number four.
0: Chevrolet strong in qualifying. Chevrolet strong on race day. Newgarden by four car lengths over Rossi.
1: 10 laps to go. Joseph Newgarden, Rossi, Award, Dixon, and Kirkwood, the top five of the 108th Indianapolis 500.
7: Last driver to go back-to-back in this race, Elio Castroneves. He did it in 01 and 02. Newgarden trying to match it with 10 to go.
0: Rossi had a good run out of turn number one. Now sets up for turn number two, trying to close in on that rear wing of Alexander Rossi. Does cut it down to about four car lengths, but Joseph Newgarden trying to check out.
11: Boy, Newgarden went all the way down towards the grass trying to hold off Alexander Rossi. He's able to do it. Three car length advantage. Award just behind.
0: And through the short chute on the north end, they make the left-hand turn, of course, here. Turn number four. That lead about three car lengths. Rossi, though, is lurking.
1: Can't go to the dotted line like he did last year on the last lap. Side-by-side battle into one.
7: Newgarden moved up. He'll give him the top spot. Pato Award tried to go to the inside to take that second spot, but he's all over Newgarden for second into turn two.
0: Here comes Pato Award. Two car lengths behind Joseph Newgarden. Newgarden. This is the battle for second with just 9 laps to go. But Alexander Rossi, check it out, with a 6-car length advantage.
11: Alexander Rossi now sets up for turn number 3. He's got Newgarden behind. Pato O'Ward now has Scott Dixon on his rear wing. 1, 2, 3, and 4 into 4.
0: Alexander Rossi, the 2016 winner, has about a 5-car length lead out of 4. That's over Joseph Newgarden. Another 5-car lengths back to O'Ward.
1: Newgarden with a strong run up to turn number 4, dragging O'Ward with it.
7: Boy, it simply doesn't get any better than these late race duels. It's still Rossi, Newgarden, O'Ward, Dixon. Kyle Kirkwood's moved up into the 5th spot.
0: Yeah, the top 5 are right there, all about 3-car lengths apart. Rossi, then Newgarden, Pato O'Ward. Looks like Dixon has a nice run. Exiting turn number 2, Kyle Kirkwood there as well.
11: Newgarden might be the hunter, but he's surrounded by arrows right now. He's got one he's trying to reel in, and Rossi, then the arrow McLaren, Pato O'Ward just behind him. 1, 2, and 3 out of turn number 3.
0: And here in the north end, it's under cloud cover. You don't really have any sunshine. That not hampering Alexander Rossi. 3-car length advantage over Newgarden.
1: 7 laps to go. Rossi, Newgarden, O'Ward, Dixon, and Kirkwood still the top 5.
7: Newgarden with one heck of a run. Here comes Pato O'Ward. He's trying to take second. He'll follow Newgarden to turn 1. Rossi drop kick back to 3rd.
0: Last year in turn 3, that cost Pato O'Ward, but that was a monster move into turn number 1. He will take over that second position, but Joseph Newgarden, 8-car lengths ahead of Pato O'Ward, and then it's the machine of Alexander Rossi.
11: Newgarden wasted no time getting high into turn number 3. He's followed by Pato O'Ward and Rossi. Rossi now has all kinds of action from Scott Dixon behind him.
0: Pato O'Ward wants something that Joseph Newgarden has. That's a win here in Indianapolis. Newgarden by 10 car lengths.
1: Alex Below hit the button a little bit further back. He passed Kyle Kirkwood. He is now 5th as the leaders head to turn 1.
7: Yeah, maybe we can't count Below out, but Newgarden's advantage starting to shrink. Pato's got it down to 5 car lengths.
0: Yes, just those two drivers right now. 3 car lengths. Joseph Newgarden, Pato O'Ward, then Rossi, Scott Dixon, Alex Below, Scott McLaughlin, and Kyle Kirkwood drops back. But the battle ensues for the lead.
11: On a day that we talked about weather windows all day, the window for a win is now for these drivers. Joseph Newgarden maintains a 2-car length advantage in turn number 4.
0: And it is shrinking with Pato O'Ward lurking out of 4. Pato O'Ward just about a car length behind.
1: At the start-finish line, 5 laps to go in the 108th Indianapolis 500-mile race.
7: 5 laps to go and car 5 brings them to their feet. Pato O'Ward leads them out of turn 1. He gets around Newgarden.
0: The grandstands and the fans in them are standing on their feet cheering on the Mexican driver, Pato O'Ward. 5 car lengths over Joseph Newgarden. Alexander Rossi there as well. And Alex Below makes his way into that 5th position.
11: Pato O'Ward now works his way into turn number 3. Newgarden 3 car lengths back. Same distance back into Alexander Rossi. 5 back into Scott Dixon.
0: No one is sitting here in turn 4 at the Indianapolis Motor Speedway. Pato O'Ward exits 4, a 4-car length advantage.
1: Front 3 with some separation now. O'Ward, Newgarden, and Rossi into turn number 1.
7: Pato's not going to keep that lead for very long. Just 1 lap. Newgarden back to the top spot. He blitzes around Pato into 1.
0: And he shows his hand. 5-car length advantage over Pato O'Ward. It's Joseph Newgarden, O'Ward, Rossi, Scott Dixon, Alex Below, your top 5 with just 4 laps to go in the 108th Indianapolis 500.
11: They said that Pato O'Ward might have had the best car, but Joseph Newgarden said, what about for right now? Maybe I will. That Shell machine starts to pull it out just a little bit. 4-car length advantage.
0: Penske started on the pole. Joseph Newgarden tried to give Penske a win. A 4-car length advantage out of 4 over O'Ward.
1: 3 laps to go, and it's far from over. The 108th Indianapolis 500 into turn number 1.
7: Who has timed this right? Pato O'Ward doesn't have the timing into turn 1. He got close, but Newgarden holds him off with 3 to go.
0: Joseph Newgarden so strong through turn number 2. Still 5 car lengths over Pato O'Ward. Rossi about 5 car lengths back as well. Let's see Joseph Newgarden. He'll take those left sides right underneath that white line. Nearly gets it into the grass.
11: Every single person in the north end of the Indianapolis Motor Speedway on their feet watching Joseph Newgarden extend now. 5 car length advantage over Pato O'Ward into turn number 4.
0: Through the short chute on the north end. He makes the left-hand turn. Turn 4. That's about a 6 car length advantage for Newgarden.
1: And it's all but a 3-car battle now. It's Newgarden, O'Ward, Rossi with 2 laps left in the race.
7: Pato O'Ward trying to build up that momentum for these final 5 miles. He's got about 3 car lengths to make up. Newgarden at a 1.
0: Joseph Newgarden with flat out speed, but here comes Pato O'Ward. He has a run out of turn number 2. He'll close it down to 2 car lengths. Joseph Newgarden takes him down to the white line. They battle for the lead at 3.
11: Which way's Pato Ward going to go as they're into turn number three? Touch right on the rear wing of Joseph Newgarden. Newgarden doing everything he can, coming to the white flag, holding off Pato Ward.
0: That is a couple of car lengths for Joseph Newgarden, but here comes Pato Ward, about a car length behind.
1: And when they come off of turn number four, the white flag will be in the hands of the starter, side by side into one.
7: They're side by side. Pato Ward to the outside. He'll take the race lead. Ward around Newgarden into turn one.
0: And Pato Ward has a three-car length advantage over Joseph Newgarden. Newgarden trying to be the sixth back-to-back winners, but not if Pato Ward has anything to say about it. He'll go extremely low down that back straightaway.
11: Pato Ward snaking around, trying to irritate that air. Newgarden to the outside. Newgarden side by side has taken the lead in the Indianapolis 500-mile race.
0: He's got it out of the short chute. Newgarden by three car lengths, leading out of turn four, Mark James.
1: Joseph Newgarden with a strong run into turn number three. Pato Ward makes a run, but he will not catch it. Joseph Newgarden goes back to back. He makes the improbable finish into turn number three. He makes the pass, makes it stick. Joseph Newgarden goes back to back, wins the 108th running of the Indianapolis 500-mile race. Pato Ward finishes second. Scott Dixon third. Alexander Rossi fourth. And Alex Palou completes the top five. Davey Hamilton, what an incredible race. Good things come to those who wait.
2: Yeah, you know what? The strategy was right. I thought maybe he waited too long. You don't want to lead it on the last lap. He gave it away. And as much as Pato was balking down that back straightaway, Mark, he did an outstanding job to pass on the outside going into turn three. Unbelievable.
1: And we talked about it on Monday and Friday and watching him, Davey. I said, I think you wanted to be in second place in turn three on that last lap.
2: Yeah, no question. But, man, Pato did such a good job. Made him do the pass so late. Unbelievable that he was able to get around the outside of him. Took the air off of Pato's car, and that was it.
1: So, Nick Yeoman, let's go down to you in turn one. Looks like Joseph Newgarden is going to do a repeat of what he did 1 year ago.
7: Oh, he is, Mark. He's parking that car at the Yard of Bricks like a broken record. Am I going to say it again? Yeah. I think he's going to get out of that race car. But what an absolute chess match. Mark, Pato Ward jumped out of the throttle and timed it there with a lap and a half to go. I thought he made the pass to win down here in turn one. But what an incredible move by Joseph Newgarden going around the outside. And, Mark, he's going to go into the crowd again. Joseph Newgarden going to celebrate going back to back for Team Penske, and he's going to celebrate with the race fans for a second straight year.
1: Great call, Nick Yeoman. Let's go to turn two and Michael Young.
0: It's almost like a wash, rinse, and repeat for Joseph Newgarden, exactly identical to what he did last year. But what can you say about this kid from Tennessee? What a, just a fantastic run. Played it so smart, timed it so well, and for Pato Ward to give it everything he had. When he took the lead on that last lap, we all thought this could be his year, but then Pato took him so low at the exit of turn number two down that back straightaway. Joseph Newgarden becoming the master here at Indianapolis.
1: Jake Query, excellent call today, my friend.
11: Thank you, Mark. I'll tell you what, I did not think that he had the real estate, but Joseph Newgarden, when he went high going into turn number three, I thought to myself, it's the same spot where he did it last year, but that was an absolutely brilliant move. And I can see the people wearing the headsets in turn number three. Everybody here, give yourselves a hand. We waited here. We waited all day. We waited through the rain. And that's exactly why this is the greatest race in the world, to see that kind of a finish and to know that everybody stuck around and they were rewarded today, Mark.
1: Doesn't get much better than this, does it, Chris Denary?
0: No, it doesn't. And, Mark, you make history when you win here at the Indianapolis Motor Speedway, when you win one 500. But what about when you win a second? And that's what Joseph Newgarden did today. That's 20 wins now for Roger Penske here at the Indianapolis Motor Speedway. What an afternoon for Team Penske and Joseph Newgarden.
1: Outstanding call by all four of our turn announcers today. Thanks for all you did on a very, very long day here at the Indianapolis Motor Speedway. But boy, how rewarding it has been. Let's go to Ryan Marine.
4: And a chance to speak with the president and CEO of BorgWarner, Fred Lasalde. Fred, back-to-back for Joseph Newgarden. You're going to have to write a pretty big check, $440,000.
13: Absolutely, and I'm very happy to do it. It's a great win. Look at this finish, right? Great sportsmen. They've done a great job. It was a great race. Great race.
4: Difficult start to the day with the weather, but that was worth the wait.
13: Yeah, absolutely. What can we do with the weather, right? We need to all focus on what we can control, and no one can control the weather.
4: Quite possibly the most precious trophy in motorsports, the BorgWarner Trophy, is about to be presented. We'll have Joseph Newgarden's face side by side for the first time since Helio Castroneves went back to back
13: 22 years ago.
4: 22 years ago, this trophy, how proud is BorgWarner to continuously been a part of this since the 1930s?
13: Yeah, this is an amazing, iconic trophy, and BorgWarner is so proud of, you know, living with it. And it's part of our culture. It's part of who we are. We love racing. We love Indy 500. That's the BorgWarner history.
4: We know what the prize is if you go back-to-back, but what about back-to-back-to-back? That could happen for the first time next year.
13: All right, I don't know how to answer that question yet. I guess it's another back-to-back.
4: Yes. So it starts all over again with 20?
13: That's what I would say.
4: All right. Well, hey, you got 365 days to think about it. Fred, thank you as always for your partnership. Enjoy the rest of this day.
13: Thank you. Thank you very much.
1: To Alex Wolf.
3: Scott Dixon debriefing with his team, with his wife and Stefan Johansson, Marcus Armstrong here as well. 21st to 3rd, Scott, we talked on Friday, the total team effort, you driving, Mike Holt, the strategy, Wolfpack with the pit stops. Take us through the day.
14: Yeah, it was definitely a very up and down day. You know, kudos to the team. You know, we went off strategy. We had a bit of an issue, I think, on one of the restarts and dropped back. And, you know, I want to, you know, I haven't seen the replay with Hunter Ray yet either. And, you know, I know we got into it and hope he was okay. You know, we'll look at that later. But got to say congrats to Joseph, too. Unfortunately, they were in a different league, man. I knew that as soon as we did the restart and they both split me and went, drove just straight around me. So we had a great car. Kudos to everybody on the PNC Bank number 9. Honda did all they could, but we just didn't have the speed today.
3: Late in the going, we saw the back and forth swapping of positions with the Joseph and the McLarens, and just seemed like was just a situation when you got into some of that slower traffic trying to work your way through there.
14: Yeah, it is what it is. You know, some of the restarts were pretty tricky. Just where you got placement of car, and actually everybody did a good job of, you know, keeping themselves you know, safe and not you know, taking people's air and things like that. But yeah, we just you'd get a good restart, then you get a bad one. You just, it was a bit of a yo-yo, but we went off strategy there a little bit and definitely worked out. So yeah, just frustrated, man. I think we had probably one of the best cars out there. We just didn't have the speed.
3: Well, it was an exciting run to watch. Congratulations.
14: Thanks, man. Cheers.
1: Rob Blackman.
15: I'm standing here with the CEO of Arrow McLaren Racing. He is Zach Brown, and I saw you share a hug and a special moment with Pato O'Ward. How proud are you of him and the show he put on here this afternoon?
16: He drove awesome. I'm proud of all four of our drivers. They all drove great. You know, Alex and Pato, really strong. Kyle was remarkable all race. Unfortunately, got caught out with a speeding limit. And then Callum had a couple issues that were no fault of his own, and he drove great. So everyone at Arrow McLaren, all the men and women, did an awesome job this month. And, of course, it's a bit bittersweet to finish second and fourth, but I think upon reflection, pretty damn impressive what the team did this month.
15: I'll look forward to catching up with Pato in a moment, but I'd love to know maybe where your heart rate was those last five laps or so, as he and Joseph Newgarden were having a battle for the ages.
16: It wasn't very high because I think it stopped.
15: Congratulations, Zach, and a great day.
16: Thank you very much.
1: Yeah, it was a great day for that race team all in all, Davey.
2: Yeah, really, and all month, as he said, all month long, great job by that team, coming back so strong. Got to remember, not very long ago, they missed this race, and now they're coming back super strong here at Indy. The Chevrolets did a great job. You look at the bow ties right now, and there's only three Hondas in the top 12, so pretty impressive.
1: And after the day Chevrolet had, Davey, they now lead the manufacturer's battle 413 to 386 over Honda.
2: Yeah, does that continues to go back and forth? And how about this? How about Pelot? Had a good run, finishing that fifth position, still holds that point championship behind his teammate, right behind him, and is his teammate Scott Dixon.
1: So again, Newgarden, Award, Dixon, Rossi, and Pelot, the top five. And then McLaughlin, Kirkwood, Ferrucci, VK, and Connor Daly gave it a good run.
2: Yeah, absolutely outstanding run by that team. And Connor, they held it together. He was unhappy at the car for a little while. They made adjustments. He went off strategy. It really worked. Got to lead some laps today, which was 22 of them, by the way. Outstanding for him. So, good run by the entire team.
1: Pace continues to get better for that A.J. Foyt operation, Davey. Both cars in the top 60.
2: Yeah, you know, I think they're going to be very disappointed with that, to be honest with you. I think Ferrucci, they had, you know, he was up front majority of the day. He ran third here last year. He has an eighth place out of it this year. Not sure they're going to be content with that. They were expecting to win this race. I don't know what happened there at the end because I know he was fighting for it. Must have had a bad stop.
1: Alex Wolf.
3: Alex Pelot just got done taking a picture with a young fan. Another top five finish here at the Speedway. How about your day?
17: It was good. I mean, it was a bit frustrating that we didn't really have the best strategy and the ultimate speed we needed to win. Frustrating that we couldn't really fight for the win at the end, but still, it was a good, solid day. I think we improved a lot our race car. I was comfortable. The balance was really good. And I think we tried everything we could. So the team did an amazing job on the pits, on the strategy as well. It was a shame that we couldn't really go fast when we were up front and we had to save some fuel. Yeah, not as happy as Newgarden at the moment, but probably second or third happiest today.
3: Well, you defend your title on the streets of Detroit as the points leader, so all in all, a pretty good month of May.
17: Yeah, I mean, it's been a good overall month of May, and we're going to Detroit. So, yeah, cannot wait to come back here for the 109th Indianapolis 500 next year.
3: Fifth place finish for Alex Pillow over to Rob Blackman.
15: And I'm here with ninth place finisher Rinus VK. Last year he finished 10th, this year 9th, a couple of back-to-back top 10s. Rinus VK, great run for you today. Felt like all day long you were in control. How did it feel for you?
14: I mean, it was a tough race. Conditions felt a bit tough. It was harder than I remember. I think, you know, we did not have the car we had last year or years before, you know, probably due to me hitting the wall in qualifying, possibly. But, I mean, great job out there, better guys. We had good pit stops, got what I feel like a very over-the-top penalty for something very small in pit lane. You know, should have been a give-back position kind of deal, I think. But, I mean, we came back. We were back, you know, back in the game, back in a position to win. But I just really did not have the pace. I couldn't really follow as closely as other guys. And felt like other guys were sucking up into that vacuum a bit better. But, I mean, I'm proud of the guys. We maximized. We did everything we could with the car we had, with everything going on in the race. And, yeah, I mean, I'm happy, proud. And if we are going to keep maximizing what we have and stop trying to win the race, that was my change of mindset. Stop winning the race, maximize what we have. Today was P9. That's all we could do. You know, if we're going to keep doing this for the next 10 years, we're going to hit some bullseyes, I think.
15: Well done, Rinus VK. Back-to-back top 10s in back-to-back 500s for Rinus VK.
1: And rookie Christian Rasmussen, his teammate, with a solid run today. He came home 12th.
2: You know, really solid run. I think there was a little issue in the middle of the run for him as well, Mark, because he found himself in that top five being aggressive. Made a pretty risky pass, I will have to say. Dodged the bullet a few times on brushing against the wall, but at the end of the day, he pulls off a top 12.
1: Yeah, you know, talk about what might have been. Kyle Larson's got to be beating himself up for that speeding penalty.
2: Yeah, you know, and that's I think I told everybody that one of the hardest things to do as a one-off driver here is get in and out of pit lane and not speed and make sure you hit your marks, because these drivers that do it every week, they know exactly what they have. When you're one-off, it just makes it hard to do. And that one little mistake cost Kyle who knows what kind of finish.
1: We're still waiting to hear from many in the top 10, including our driver in victory lane, Joseph Newgarden, who has gone back-to-back at the Indianapolis Motor Speedway, winning the 107th and 108th Indianapolis 500. Let's pause 10 seconds for a station identification. 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Let's go to Rich Nye.
18: Alexander Rossi, a fourth place finish. Your perspective on that last battle for the race?
19: We didn't have the fuel at the end to lead, so that was ultimately our undoing. So I don't know that we would have changed anything. It's tough. It's tough when you have a car to win and everything was done right and you still come up short.
18: Thank you, Alex.
1: A lot of dejection for Alexander Rossi. I mean, all in all, it's been a good month, but you don't come here simply to have a good month.
2: Yeah, that's right. And one thing with that team, they pitted earlier than everybody else. He was one of the first ones in, lap 169. Everybody else waited to 172. Just like he said, they had to save just a little bit of fuel because they pit that few laps. Newgarden 171, so... You know, that just tells you if he would have been two laps later, probably not having to save fuel and to go for it.
1: So, Joseph Newgarden, your winner. Pottawa Ward is second. Scott Dixon, third. Alexander Rossi is fourth. Alex Pillow is fifth. McLaughlin, Kirkwood, Ferrucci, VK, Daly, the top 10 to Ryan Marine.
4: Joseph Newgarden has become the sixth back-to-back winner of the Indianapolis 500, the first since Elio Castroneves in 2001 and 2002. Take us through those final laps, Joseph, and that epic duel with Pato O'Ward.
20: Oh, it was amazing. I was so loose. You have no idea. I almost lost the car like six times on the last stint. Like, literally almost wrecked in the turn one. That was so much fun. I was nerve-wracking, but it was so much fun. These guys drove incredible. I mean, we're flat out the last 30 laps, completely flat. And it just, you know, it was about positioning, getting it right, being 1-2, and then making the move when it counted. And Pato drove me super clean. He did an amazing job. So hats off to him. But, yeah, just an amazing day.
4: The last month and a half or so have not been the easiest for you or for Team Penske. How did you put it all behind you to come out on top today?
20: Look, this team deserved it. They've done the work. They gave me a car. They give me a car every weekend. So when you have this type of team, it's easy to do it.
4: With that back-to-back win, $440,000 coming your way from BorgWarner. That's a pretty big check.
20: Unbelievable. I can't believe it.
4: Joseph Newgarden has gone back-to-back. He's become the 21st multi-time winner in the 108 runnings of this Indianapolis 500-mile race.
1: Alamailot finishes 11th. Rasmussen is 12th. Lundgaard is 13th. 14th, Sato. 15th, Rahal. 16th, Robb. 17th, Carpenter. Larson, 18th. 19th, Grosjean. 20th, Castroneves. 21st, Simpson. A lap down in 22nd, Canapino. Out of the race in 23rd, Colton Herta, 24th, Will Power, 25th,

0: falls to 26th. Back, Pato aboard 49 back, along with Colton Herta. Scott McLaughlin is 6th back. He's in 6th place, 52 back. And Joseph Dugarden, 61 points back now in 7th position. Let's go to Alex Wolf.
1: With Pato aboard, quickly the assembled media around him. And Pato, a 2nd place finish. Can you take us through? Or he's actually now heading towards the media scrum. And we'll see if we can get to him right now. Pato talking to the media right.
2: Always feel like it's a year, right? I don't know how to put it into words. It's obviously it's heartbreak. Super proud of what we did today because we definitely weren't there the whole race. I mean, we were back and forth. Some people were driving like maniacs on the restarts, and we had so many near misses. Just kept the car clean for 199 laps or 200 laps, and then you can't time when you make those moves. It was the last lap, and, you know, in hindsight, obviously, you say, go one straight away later, but I'm sure one day it'll happen. It's really making me work for it.
3: We can see the emotion.
1: Those are the thoughts of Pato Ward after his runner-up finish in the 500.
0: And we'll be back with some final thoughts of the world's greatest race course.
4: Awesome job on pit road, boys. We smoked them today.
0: Back to back for Joseph Dugarden. First time since Elio Castroneves accomplished that feat in 2001, 2002. Rejoined now by Paul Page. And Paul, good things come to those who wait. And the 300,000 plus here, their patience was rewarded.
5: Oh,
0: with
5: did
0: one
5: they
0: great
5: get a
0: finish.
5: Show or what?
0: Yeah.
5: I think we set one record. It's just after 8 o'clock here in Indianapolis. And so I think this is the latest an Indy 500 has finished. You know, I've always said, the Indianapolis 500, all 108 runnings, every one of them is different. They never replicate themselves. Now, we've seen battles in the last 10 laps between two guys, but we were essentially seeing a battle that could include five guys toward the end there. And then you've got Pato O'Ward. He's just inconsolable. He was crying. He couldn't believe that he lost that race and was that close. It was kind of sad, actually, to see. And then Joseph Newgarden, I think he set a record today. He got higher up in the grandstand in his little celebration than he did in any previous years. It was a great race, and your crew just brought it to everybody perfectly.
0: Thank you very much, Paul. And really, this day was phenomenal in so very many ways and so very many good stories throughout this. An impressive show of muscle by Chevrolet. Honda did flex the muscle with Scott Dixon and Alex Palou. But, Paul, I know that there's been some clamoring to maybe see some alterations, maybe see an updated, a new chassis. Davey and I were talking earlier. Hey, I think we're fine with the product that we're putting out right now here.
5: Oh, I agree. It works. And why, you know, the only thing you've got is with the carbon fiber, you may have some issues where the other parts join, where the carbon fiber softens up. But it takes a while to do that. This tub obviously can protect people. We've seen it do it time and time again. And it's blinding fast. So I don't really see a need to change it unless they just want to do it to change.
0: Appreciate your contributions throughout the day and really enjoyed the chat you had with JR off the top.
5: Thank you very much.
0: That's the former voice of the 500, Paul Page. Davey Hamilton, what a day at the world's greatest race.
6: Yeah, it was a long day. We had we've been on air a long time, but absolutely worth it. Surprising finish. You know, Paul says it, there's not two the same. And I thought, honestly, that Pato had the timing right. I thought that maybe, because I see Newgarden, you see, said he about lost it a few times. You could see that car moving around. He was coming close to the wall. And Pato had enough of a lead going on that back trailer. I thought it was going to happen, but I'll tell you, what a brave move on Newgarden to go on the outside of him going down into three.
0: 2 years in a row, 199, turn three.
6: Turn three.
0: To pass for the win.
6: Yeah, and this one was deep into turn three.
0: That's right.
6: You're on the outside with marbles out there, and just unbelievable. I like Zach Brown. Maybe I was saying this. What is your heart rate? Because I know mine was going, but then maybe it did stop because it was just amazing. And holding her breath watching how this was going to finish.
0: The only thing that's going to be open when we get out of here is Waffle House for dinner.
6: Yeah, I know, exactly. You know, I got Scott Dixon, right?
0: Yeah.
6: I mean, he started 21st. and just he finds himself in third and going, I had a great car. We just didn't quite have that power. So hats off to that team again.
0: Well, I guess we head home. We do some laundry. We pack up. Yeah, we head to the Motor City.
6: I can't wait. Yeah, no, it's that short road course. It's going to be a lot of action. Some improvements been made there. Our second time back there, side-by-side pit lane. If you remember, it's going to be dueling out of the pits. Going to be fun to watch.
0: You drained a couple of pins figuring out that pit strategy.
6: Yeah, no, it got me off a little bit, but I had to get that phone out and do some math. But at the end, it all came to me knowing everybody had to make two stops, which is the most important. But I'll have to say, Connor Daly and that A.J. Foyt team with Stingray Robb and obviously the Dry Rheinbold team with Connor, they had a good strategy going. That last yellow really kind of hurt them.
0: Well done, brother. See you in Detroit.
6: Yeah, perfect.
0: Often, I'm asked, what are the storylines going into the 500? Well, this year, as with most, there were many, among them the eerily similar qualifying struggles of Graham Rahal, the dominance in qualifying of Team Penske. Elio's drive for five and the culmination of a two-year effort to finally give generational talent Kyle Larson his long-desired chance at racing immortality at Indy. Ultimately, the storyline is the winner. Congrats to Joseph Newgarden going back-to-back for the first time since Elio did it oh so many years ago. Go now. He's a most deserving champion, and he knows his life continues to change in immeasurable ways. Indy most certainly chose him again today. For the other 32, Indy did not choose. An excruciating 364-day wait lies ahead. Most likely won't discuss it, but they'll think about it every single day. Thanks to all of you for choosing us to bring you the greatest spectacle in racing. It is a privilege to do so, and we trust you were entertained. To my family, thanks for your unwavering support. To my coworkers and friends at Monrovia High School, thanks for allowing me to live this dream come true. To our crew, thanks for sharing your incredible talents with the world today. Also, a most sincere thank you to Sid Collins, Paul Page, Lou Palmer, Bob Jenkins, and Mike King for blazing this incredible trail for all of us. 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Our driver analyst today was Davey Hamilton. In the turns, Nick Yeoman, Michael Young, Jake Query, and Chris Denary. Our pit reporters, Ryan Marine, Alex Wolf, Rob Blackman, and Rich Nye. Our thanks to Paul Page for his insights today. 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Our pit producer is Brian Livingston. 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Our turn spotters today, Paul Gatunge, Sean Doherty, Kenny Nail, Bill Keys, John Baxmeyer, and Chad Platt. The network director is Chris Pollack. Our executive producer is Kevin Sublin. This is Mark James. Join us again in 1 week. From the streets of Detroit for the Chevrolet Detroit Grand Prix. Our coverage begins next Sunday at 3 p.m. Eastern on most of these same stations. Finally, thank you, Sid Collins, for making all of this possible for all of us nearly 75 years ago. And with that, good morning, good afternoon, or good evening, depending on where in the world you are. We are at the crossroads of America, the world's greatest race course, the Indianapolis Motor Speedway.
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7: Hello, and thanks for joining us for a special presentation from the IndyCar Radio Network. I'm Nick Yeoman. This is First of the Flag, where we sit down with some of IndyCar's best drivers to take a look back at their first career IndyCar win, with radio broadcast highlights helping to tell the story. Today, we journey back to 2016 for the 100th installment of the greatest spectacle in racing, the Indianapolis 500. It was a race that featured a full year of build-up and anticipation, a record-setting crowd, a feel-good story in qualifying, and an upset winner in 24-year-old Alexander Rossi that no one could have predicted. The story going into the race weekend, though, was of the pole sitter James Hinchcliffe, who a year earlier had nearly lost his life in a horrible practice crash. Driving for Sam Schmidt, the always entertaining Canadian would lead the field to the green flag and stage an opening race duel with the winner of the 98th running of the 500, Ryan Hunter-Reay. Legendary IMS Radio Network anchor Paul Page would call the start of the race, handing the baton to current radio anchor Mark Janes to guide listeners through the next 199 laps of the greatest spectacle in racing.
8: The pace car is off at turn four. It turns down onto the pit road. The field now under the control of the pole sitter. That's James Hinchcliffe. And what a story he's been. They look beautiful coming off at turn four. Alignment through the first four or five. That is a nice looking field as they come down. The 100th running of the Indianapolis 500. Green flag is out, and they are streaming for turn one.
9: And James Hinchcliffe wasting no time. He jumps right out in front. Ryan Hunter-Reay running side by side with Joseph Newgarden in the short chute into turn two.
10: Front half of the field clean through the short chute. Tony Kanaan already dicing it up. He'll go from the top of the racetrack to the bottom. jQuery, the field is clean out of turn number two.
11: The 100th installment of the Indianapolis 500 right now is three-fourths the way to starting the way it did in 2012 with James Hinchcliffe in the lead. But Ryan Hunter-Reay, the 2014 winner, sweeps around in turn number four.
12: On the north side of the track, it's Ryan Hunter-Reay with the lead. Hinchcliffe is second. That's how they'll finish the first lap.
7: Hinchcliffe and Hunter-Reay would dominate the first half of the 100th Indy 500, trading the lead back and forth throughout the afternoon, with the two combining to lead 79 laps. Brazilian fan favorites Elio Castroneves and Tony Kanaan found their way to the front by the halfway point. Castroneves in the Pennzoil yellow submarine for Roger Penske would lead 24 laps, while Kanaan, driving for Penske rival Chip Ganassi, would pace the field for 19 circuits. Despite starting a respectable 11th, Alexander Rossi would fade to the back of the field due at first to inexperience, with the 500 being just his sixth IndyCar start, but also due to pit stop issues as his team struggled to fill his car completely with fuel during the first half of the race. Pit road issues would be a problem for the entire Andretti Autosport team at Indy this year, as the moment of the race would take out two contending teammates at the 300-mile mark.
9: Townsend Bell is your leader. The whole crew comes to pit road, Michael Young.
12: Yeah, Townsend Bell the first to hit pit lane. He hits his marks perfectly. That crew goes to work. California Pizza Kitchen, the sponsor on that car. Then it's Ryan Hunter-Reay and James Hinchcliffe. The race will be off pit road. All the leaders are on the end. Oh, we have contact! Contact in the pit lane! Two cars! That is Townsend Bell and Ryan Hunter-Reay. Elio Castroneves was able to make it out, but it looked like Bell potentially big contact with Elio Castroneves. Chaos at the end of the pit lane here at turn number one.
7: During that same caution, Rossi's race strategist Brian Herta would make a strategy call to leave Rossi out front along with Canadian driver Alex Tagliani, and the move was the first glimpse into how good Rossi could be out front and the first clue that the Napa Auto Parts team might have a few fuel-saving strategy tricks up their sleeve for the final 80 laps.
9: Tagliani started dead last of the field, Rossi 11th, and they are the front runners right now as they head down the 8th or 2.
10: A year ago, Alexander Rossi was racing in Monaco. Quite a different story, Jake, as the rookie out front, leading for Andretti Autosport down the backstretch.
11: Tagliani has now led six straight Indianapolis 500s, believe it or not. That actually is one race shy of Tony Kanaan's record. Alexander Rossi now is the leader, though, with Tagliani just behind him.
12: Tagliani about a car and a half length behind Rossi, the fastest qualifying rookie. Tagliani ready to set him up for the pass.
0: Stop and go for Townsend Bell for that contact and drag race down the main straightaway into turn number one.
9: Started to go three wide ever so briefly, changed their minds, and the same Tucson will lead that pack into the short shoot.
10: Tagliani back to the lead. Then it is Alexander Rossi. James Hinchcliffe runs third, about three or four car lengths back to Elio Castroneves, the front four down the backstretch.
11: I'll tell you, working his way right back into the backstretch, coming off of pit road, and now getting taken side by side was Townsend Bell. Tagliani, a nifty move to get around him, even though Bell's the back marker.
12: And he's got the lead, about a five-car length advantage with Bell, that back marker, involved in the accident on pit road. Tagliani with the lead.
0: Well, Davey, let's give people an idea of where Tagliani and Rossi stand based upon their last pit stop.
6: Yeah, how about this? Tagliani, Mark, started 33rd in this race. He's gained 32 positions to lead this darn thing. And Rossi, he'd been running good all day, but he fell back. But that rookie lead laps is pretty impressive.
0: Alex Tagliani, again, your leader. Rossi is P2. Then Hinchcliffe, Tony Kanaan, and Elio Castroneves to Jake Query in three.
11: Yep, indeed. Rossi right now trying to close in on Tagliani. Then you have behind him Rossi, it's Townsend Bell that is fracturing that one and two spot.
12: Yeah, now Townsend Bell is going to try to make a move on Tagliani, though he is a lap behind.
0: Can he do it? Rossi going side by side with Townsend Bell. Three wide in the one, Jerry.
9: Oh, my goodness. How they got out of that disaster, I do not know. Out in front again, Tags and Run and
10: somehow, Bank, they did make it. Alex Tagliani back to the lead. Then you've got that lap car of Townsend Bell. Then back to Alexander Rossi.
11: I remember a couple of years ago they did that, Bank, and you said you can't do this, and then that led to an accident. They must have listened to those dulcet tones. Everybody now single file in through four.
12: Single file north short shoot here at the Indianapolis Motor Speedway, and Tagliani, who started 33rd, still with the lead.
0: Pretty nice move by Rossi down the main straightaway, side by side. Alexander Rossi wants the lead here in Indianapolis.
9: And Rossi's going to get it, but he's got a lot of company. I mean, a lot of company. He's got the 98 car of Rossi right, and Tagliani right with him right into turn two.
10: Yeah, Tagliani shut the door. Townsend Bell, the lap car, got around Tagliani, but the door was shut for Rossi. So Tagliani, Jake, maintains the lead down the back straightaway.
11: The unfortunate incident that made for a long day for Michael Andretti is actually the beneficiary of that satellite team. Alexander Rossi finds his way in second, still trying to close in on the leader, Tagliani.
12: He has increased the gap to about four car lengths. The black and orange machine started 33rd. He's first.
0: People might be wondering, what is Townsend Bell doing? David, he's trying to unlock himself, get back into contention.
6: Yeah, he was two laps down. He's now one lap down. So him getting in front of those guys, if a yellow was to come out, it would put him to the back of the field, but only one lap down.
0: Well, we've completed 127 of 200 laps. Alex Tagliani is P1, then Alexander Rossi, then James Hinchcliffe is third. Fourth is Tony Gannon. Fifth is Elio Castroneves. Sixth is Joseph Newgarden. Seventh is Marco Andretti. Carlos Munoz is eighth. Graham Rahal is ninth. Scott Dixon is tenth. Lo and behold, look at Graham Rahal. He continues to pick off positions.
6: Yeah, how about Scott Dixon? We haven't talked about him much all day. He actually just now, as you spoke, got around Graham Rahal, but those guys that we haven't heard much, that Dixon, Rahal, Sato finds himself in 11th, Bourdais 12th, so we see some guys trying to creep to the front.
0: That's not the first time we've not said much about Scott Dixon in the first half of the race and then all of a sudden find him near the podium.
6: Yeah, exactly. I remember a few years back, or I think my last year here, where he had a pit incident, found himself in the back of the field, out of contention, and just kept plugging away and found himself in the top five. So that guy could, he knows how to do this race.
0: Jake, not only is Townsend Bell pulling away, but so is Alexander Rossi.
11: Yeah, and I'll tell you what, Tony Kanaan just made a nice move to move himself back into the fourth position. Field now in turn four.
12: Moving down the front straightaway, the Napa machine of Rossi is in the lead.
0: Rossi all of a sudden has some separation. He is separating himself nicely from Alex Tagliani. Kanaan, Bake, trying to keep pace.
10: And a race out of turn number two now. Tony Kanaan, Jake, trying to run down Alex Tagliani for second.
11: Bell right now is the back marker, has Rossi right on him. That's actually a really good battle. Then that gap back, Tagliani, and then Kanaan right there before Hinch.
12: Boy, on the north end of the track, that gap has really widened Rossi and Tagliani. It is a good 20 car lengths.
7: By pitting off sequence, Rossi was able to run a different strategy in the race's final stanza, leaving contenders like Joseph Newgarden and Carlos Munoz feeling a tad hopeless as they'd have to give up the lead to pit in the final 10 laps. Far from comfortable with his own fuel situation, Rossi would do some drafting off teammates and implement a clutch and coast strategy, hoping he could simply make it to the end. It set up five of the most dramatic laps in 500 history as a rookie tried to win the 100th Indy 500. But Rossi admits he was never comfortable until he exited turn four on lap 200.
13: Really coming out of turn four, where I knew that obviously we were leading and we didn't have far to go, where, you know, it kind of slowly started to, the anticipation started to build, if you will. But, you know, I have so many vivid memories from that race. But like the end part is a blur for sure, because so much of what then came immediately after that was pretty wild and chaotic.
0: Five laps to go in the 100th running of the Indianapolis 500-mile race. Carlos Munoz makes that long, slow haul down pit road, and he comes into the view of Michael Young.
12: Munoz, just a quick splash and go. That was a four-second stop as well. So for our three leaders, all they did was take fuel, all averaging about 4 seconds. It's going to be a drag race when they get back up to speed.
0: The leader, Alexander Rossi, down the back straightaway in front of Jake Query.
11: The first 100 years of running at the Indianapolis 500 is down to its last single-digit miles. Alexander Rossi in front of you, Chris.
14: He's in the Napa machine, car 98, the leader in Indianapolis.
0: Elio Castroneves was P2, but Davey, we see that canary yellow car of Elio Castroneves coming to pit road. He does not have enough fuel to make it to the end.
6: Yeah, boy, I'm surprised. Rossi's been getting good mileage. You know, he pitted really late last time. Here's Bourdais with 100. He has a few more laps of fuel than Castroneves and Munoz.
0: Elio Castroneves comes to pit road. Michael Young, you have that stop as well.
12: Yep, Elio Castroneves, same thing. We're just getting fuel for these final leaders. Only three laps to go in the 100th running of the Indianapolis 500. Four-second stop for Elio.
0: Alexander Rossi makes his way down the main straightaway. He's into turn number one. So, Davey, we're looking at 198 of 200 laps to go. Rossi continues to lead. He last pitted on 164. Can the rookie pull off the improbable?
6: He's been saving fuel. He's been going longer than anybody else, but we're soon to find out. He's off the pace for a reason right now, just trying to conserve fuel. Can he make this last lap?
0: Dave, you saw Sebastian Bourdais stop.
15: It was fuel only. Remember Ray Haroon, that first Indy 500. He didn't change any tires since last stint. It's a gamble. Guys out here aren't changing any tires. It could be the winning decision for the 100th Indy 500.
0: White flag is in the hands of Paul Blevins. He's waiting to see Alexander Rossi come out of turn number four. Tom Hansing is in the stand with him, but there
6: out.
0: He goes. And Danny,
6: out.
0: He may be out of
6: he's
0: fuel.
6: He's out of fuel.
0: Panky very slow in turn one.
16: He is indeed. It doesn't sound like he's under power. Left side wheels below the white line. Now with the short shoot, now in turn two. He may be done.
10: That car rolls through turn number two, and it is under power. He has backed it down big time. Here comes Carlos Munoz and Joseph Newgarden. They're running second and third. Jake Query Rossi, still the leader, but he's backed the pace down.
11: Alexander Rossi, the rookie out of California, is backing up the pace. Carlos Munoz charging. Alexander Rossi in the turn number four on fumes.
14: Alexander Rossi for the final time exits turn number four. Here he comes, Mark James.
0: He may have to coast it across the finish line. Alexander Rossi almost rolling to a dead stop. Twin checkers are out, and the rookie will win the 100th Indianapolis 500-mile race.
2: I don't even know where to begin. You're right. I mean, in February, I wasn't even thinking about IndyCar, and now we've just won the Indy 500, and it's thanks to an amazing group of people that gave me an opportunity to come here this year, relatively unknown in American, you know, junior formula, and they gave me the shot, and I have to thank Michael and Jody and Brian Herta for this opportunity and giving me such a wonderful race car all month.
12: Walk us through that final stint. Obviously, you were in the lead. You had to pit off sequence. I think your last lap was 170 miles an hour. You were gunning it for all it was worth.
2: Yeah, no, we ran out of turn four, and we were clutching and coasting it down the back straight, and we knew it was going to be tight. But Ryan helped give me a tow to the finish the last couple of laps there, and this is an amazing result for the team.
7: For 24-year-old Alexander Rossi, winning the 100th Indy 500 on May 29th, 2016 was a life-changing experience, but the now series veteran admits it's everything that happened after his first win that he found the most special.
13: That's a crazy one, right? Because, you know, the first win that I had in IndyCar was the 500, and it was also my first 500, so I can pick from seemingly endless things that I remember from that day. But I think the bigger thing is what I learned and felt and experienced for the time after that. You know, you win a race in St. Pete, and it's like, okay, yeah, that's awesome. And, you know, you go through the beginning of that next week, and people are talking about it and everything. And then by the time you get to the end of the week or the next race weekend, like, no one really cares or remembers. The 500 stays with you forever. And I think that that's something that surprised me in a very pleasant way. Like, it's very cool that people still want to hear about it and talk about it and relive it. And I think that that's just a testament to how special the 500 is. And obviously I was very fortunate to be able to say that that's my first win. It's a very, very cool thing that I get to kind of hang my hat on.
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0: Direct from the Indianapolis Motor Speedway, this is Sid Collins with a complete coverage of the 1969 500-mile race. It's race day, May 30, 1969. The place, the world's greatest race course, the Indianapolis Motor Speedway, scene of this 53rd running of the fabulous, famous 500. This is the day when racing fans all over the world rev their pulses a bit faster, anticipating this granddaddy of all speed classics. Indianapolis, the culmination of a year of trial and error for mechanics to bring the very best equipment to this famous track. And for the drivers, for some at least, the climax of a lifetime of hope, dreams, sacrifice, work, sometimes despair, just to be here. To finally realize the end of a pilgrimage up through dirt tracks, midget races, crashing through fences, bouncing off walls, driving jalopies, modified stockers, sprints, on and on to the Mecca for the men who race. Here, Indianapolis. The best in the nation are here, some from around the world, and we're here to tell you about them and what they do today. The track here beneath us is ablaze with color right now. 33 of the most powerful racing cars ever assembled spread out beneath us in a kaleidoscope of shapes and sizes, and the men who drive them pacing about, anxious to be strapped in, alone with their thoughts and their talents and beyond their way. Man appears to have a universal need to test himself, to prove that he is a man. When some people seem to tamper with their destinies, others come to watch. There's a bond the spectator feels with the man on the track. It almost seems that some men have a compelling need to thrust themselves beyond the limits. Such men are these, here, driving today in the 500. This is Sid Collins, speaking to you around the world for this 22nd consecutive year. And soon, my excellent crew of 11 veteran racing broadcasters will join me. At this moment, they're alongside their microphones all about this racing oval. We beam the sounds of this 500 to every spot on the face of the globe where English is spoken, over more than 950 radio stations, including the Armed Forces Radio Service and the Canadian Broadcasting Corporation. Over 100 million listeners are joining us now, shortwave to Vietnam, wherever American military units are stationed. And now for the starting lineup listed by car number, driver's name, hometown, name of car, and type of engine, and I'll do it slowly so you can jot them down. Our first row on the pole, car number 6, driver A.J. Foyt, Jr. of Houston, Texas, the Sheraton Thompson Special. It's a Coyote chassis and a turbocharged Ford engine. Car number 2, the inside of the front row, Mario Andretti, Nazareth, Pennsylvania. The STP Oil Treatment Special, a Hawk chassis, turbocharged Ford is the engine. On the outside of this fastest front row in history, car number 1, last year's winner here, the current national champion, Bobby Unser, Albuquerque, New Mexico. The Bardol Special, a Lola, turbocharged Offenhauser engine. Second row, a rookie, number 66, Mark Donahue, Media, Pennsylvania, Sunoco Simonized Special, a Lola, turbocharged Offie. Number 12, Gordon Johncock, Hastings, Michigan, the Gilmore Broadcasting Special, Gerhardt chassis, turbocharged Offenhauser engine. On the outside of the second row, number 82, Roger McCluskey, Tucson, Arizona, the G.C. 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Number 44, Joe Leonard, last year's pole sitter, from San Jose, California, city of Daytona Beach, Eagle, turbocharged Ford. Number 40, Art Pollard, Medford, Oregon, the STP Oil Treatment Special,
1: 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Number 59, a rookie, Sonny Ates, A-T-E-S, Sellersburg, Indiana. Crony Grain Transport Special, Brabham chassis, turbocharged off the engine. 84, George Snyder, Bakersfield, California. Sheraton Thompson Special, Coyote, turbocharged Ford. The sixth row, number 45, Ronnie Bucknam, La Canada, California. Weinberger Home Special, an Eagle, turbocharged offie. Number 36, Johnny Rutherford, Fort Worth, Texas. Patrick Petroleum Eagle, an Eagle, turbocharged offie. On the outside of the sixth row, number 15, Bud Tinglestad, Speedway, Indiana. Vels Parnelli Jones Ford, Lola, turbocharged Ford. The seventh row, number 22, Wally Dollenbach, East Brunswick, New Jersey. The Sprite Special, Eagle, turbocharged offie. Number 4, Lloyd Ruby, Wichita Falls, Texas. Wind Spitfire, Mongoose, turbocharged offie. Number 29, Arnie Knepper, Belleville, Illinois. The MVS Special, Morris chassis, turbocharged Ford. The 8th row, number 90, Mike Mosley, La Puente, California. Zico Lubade Special, Watson chassis, turbocharged off the engine. Number 11, Sam Sessions, Nashville, Michigan. Valvoline Motor Oil Special, Finley, turbocharged offie. Number 9, Mel Kenyon, Lebanon, Indiana. Crony Grain Transport Special, Gerhardt, turbocharged offie. The 9th row, number 42, Dennis Holm, Tauranga, New Zealand. Olsenite Eagle, an Eagle chassis, turbocharged Ford. Number 98, Bill Vukovich, Fresno, California. Wagner Lockheed Brake Special, Brake Fluid Special. The Mongoose chassis, turbocharged off the engine. Number 62, a rookie, George Fulmer, Arcadia, California. The Retzloff Chemical Special, a Cheetah chassis, turbocharged Ford as the engine. The 10th row, Bruce Walkup, a rookie, number 16, Downey, California. Thermo King Auto Air Conditioning Special, Gerhardt, turbocharged offie. Number 95, Jack Brabham from Sydney, Australia. Repco Brabham. 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Repco is the engine. And also the chassis built by Jack, and that's the name of their car. Number 57, Carl Williams, Grandview, Missouri. 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The 11th row, number 21, Larry Dixon, Marietta, Ohio. Bryant Heating and Cooling Special, Volstead chassis, turbocharged Ford. Number 97, Bobby Johns, Miami, Florida. Wagner Lockheed Brake Fluid Special. It's a Shrike chassis, turbocharged Offenhauser engine. And the 33rd starter, a rookie, number 92, Peter Revson, New York City. Repco Brabham, a Brabham chassis, a turbocharged Offenhauser engine. The overall average speed of the entire field, 166.295 miles per hour. Well, now the 1969 Indianapolis 500 is about to start, and of the 33 starters this year, 20 have chosen Autolite spark plugs to get them through this race. It was practically the same story last year and the year before. You know, these Indy racing cars can cost $50,000 or more to build, and most of the hottest ones use Autolite spark plugs, just like the ones you buy for your own car. Now, why low-priced Autolite plugs in such high-priced racing cars? Because there are no better spark plugs, not at any price. Winning drivers like A.J. Foyt, Mario Andretti, and Bobby Unser know it, and so should you. Shouldn't this kind of spark plug be in your kind of car? Take a tip from these experts. Next time, ask for Autolite, the only name you need know for spark plugs, batteries, filters, shock absorbers, and complete ignition systems. This has been a very unusual month here. For the first time in history, the first 2 days of the trials were completely rained out. Not one single qualifier finished his run. There was one young man who will relive May 17, 1969 for a long time. He is Leon DeRay Jigger Saroy. And through the luck of the draw, he was first in line to qualify on the run for the pole. His first three laps were in the 161 bracket, and his owner felt that would be too slow to make the race. Now, under normal conditions, perhaps, he would have been right. And the last-minute scramble for a spot found several cars in the 160 bracket, so it turned out that Saroy would have held that pole position to start the race today had he taken it. To add insult to further injury, he never did get the speed up again and didn't qualify for any spot and isn't in the field today. Colin Chapman, head of Team Lotus, withdrew his cars last Sunday after announcing a possible faulty metal wheel hub. This was the first time ever that Chapman withdrew cars from any race. With the cars went Graham Hill, one-time winner here, and Jochen Rindt. Hill won the 66-500. Of the 33 qualifying cars, it seems the Offenhauser engines have made their way back today. A few years ago, as some said, the Offie days were over. But this morning, we have 19 turbocharged Offies, 11 turbocharged Fords, 2 Brabham Repcos built by one-time world champion Jack Brabham, 1 Gurney Ford worked over skillfully by its driver Dan Gurney. In the competition for tire supremacy, Goodyear has 25 cars riding on their product out of 33, and there are 8 on Firestone. 20 of the cars are Autolite equipped out of 33, champion plugs being used by 13. And the front row qualifiers are the most formidable in my memory. Among them are 8 national championships. A.J. Foyt has 5, Mario Andretti has 2, Bobby Unser is the current king. Foyt, whose Sheraton Thompson special is owned by S.D. Murphy and Bill Anstead, is trying to become the very first man in history to win this race 4 times. 3-time winners, in addition to A.J., are Wilbur Shaw, Louis Meyer, and Maury Rose. Foyt and Bobby Unser are the 2 former winners running today. They're 2 former world driving champions in Jack Brabham and Dennis Holm. The withdrawal of Graham Hill left us without one more former winner and another world driving king. A correction may be in order if I did inadvertently say that Peter Revson's car was a turbocharged Offie. It is not. It is a Repco engine with the Brabham chassis. Peter Revson, number 92, starting 33rd. Now, alongside the beautiful white Camaro SS convertible pace car at the starting line, let us pick up Luke Walton.
2: At the pace car now with the driver, 1960 winner Jim Rathman, and the marshal of the start, Tony Hullman. Jim, this is your first time to drive the pace car. Do you have anything different in mind from what has been done previously?
3: No, just a good, fast, safe start.
2: And Tony, what are the factors that make for a good, clean start?
4: Well, I believe the factors are that we do expect the cooperation of the drivers, and it's been given to us, and we expect to have a constant speed maintained for a lap and a half or so till we come out of the fourth turn on the second lap, at which time we will try to pull away from them, in ahead of them, and come into the pit at about 120 miles an hour, and the race will be on.
2: Thank you, gentlemen. Have a good ride and a perfect start.
1: Luke Walton will be picking up Tony Holman's famous words to start the engines in a few minutes. Incidentally, Tony has a bad cold. He told me a little while ago. He picked it up yesterday and suffering from a bit of laryngitis, so we'll bear with him when he screams out that call. Celebrities here today include, I will hold that back. We have the playing of our national anthem.

The wonderful Purdue University marching band playing the national anthem here as some 300,000 fans stand at revered attention. We'll be back now with more of the build-up for the start of the 500 in just 1 minute. Now stay tuned for the greatest spectacle in racing. Among those here today in the grandstands and hovering about the pit areas, we have Senators Birch Bayh and Vance Hartke of Indiana. Our Governor Edgar Whitcomb and his wife Pat. Our old friend Benson Ford is hearing us today on his boat floating somewhere. We miss Benson being here. Here are hearing us with Autolite are Paul Tippett, Ed Stroh, Danny Ames, and Art Garner. And from Goodyear, Rusty Young, Vic Holt, John Kelly, and George Lennox. Now we're having taps played.

Moment of serious silence here as the combined U.S. Armed Forces Color Guard plays Taps, a tribute to the honored war dead on this Memorial Day as it's celebrated here. We also have with us in this crowd Chuck Kearns, Bob Lane, Bill Newkirk, and Ray Pavlik, and Bill McCrary from Akron, from Los Angeles, sports columnist Jim Murray, Wig Tycoon, Paul Sykinoff, Jack McFarlane, Wes Mahaney, Don Wilson from Atlanta with Sprite is here, Dave Blackman and Basil Bacon of STP, Shirley Murphy from Birmingham, Michigan, and Bill Anstead of Indianapolis, A.J. Foyt, the car owner's poll position winner this year in the crowd, Haas of Bonanza is here, Kirk Douglas, O.J. Simpson, astronaut John Glenn, three-time winners Moya Rose and Louis Meyer in this crowd, Miss Universe and John Millis, Jack Bell with Chevrolet. Father Paul is now in Thule, Greenland. He was our track chaplain, Father Hank tells me. Now we're having back home again in Indiana.

0: beheaded brother.
1: Well, well, well.
0: 33 bands have paraded around the track. The 500 Festival International and National celebrities have toured the race course, each sitting atop the back seat of a convertible. Myriads of balloons have been released. The song has been sung and the pre-race activities are over. Comes now the zero moment. We're in the pace car with Tony Hullman and Jim Rathman on the track alongside the pylon. Directly behind the pace car is assembled the most formidable armada of racing cars ever devised and created by man, aligned in the traditional pattern of 11 rows of three. As the seconds are measured off toward the signal intonation by Mr. Hullman, all the stops in the book of drama are pulled out in one breath. These few seconds are packed with expectation. 33 race cars, each a masterpiece of racing elegance and precision, each glistening in the brand new multi-hued coat under the Hoosier sun. Many of them compete only here in the 500. 33 men seated in parked cars. Some converse with their pit crewmen. Some look straight ahead, apparently oblivious to their surroundings, perhaps undergoing a mental rehearsal of their schematism for reaching a black and white checkered flag flashing 500 miles in the distance. This is how the 500 begins, and now we are ready for the president of the Indianapolis Motor Speedway to set it in motion. Here is... here is Tony Hullman.
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3: Gentlemen, start your engines.

0: The pace car pulls away. A Chevrolet Camaro SS convertible. Retired race driver Jim Rathman at the wheel. Rathman won the 1960 500 after losing just the year before by 23 seconds to Roger Ward. Rathman was runner-up three times in 10 tries before he finally got the checkered flag. He also won the Monza, Italy 500-mile race in 1958. Other famous pace car drivers have been Barney Oldfield, Captain Eddie Rickenbacker, Wilbur Shaw, Sam Hanks, Harry Stutz, Tommy Melton, Maury Rose, and Ralph DePalma. With Jim in the pace car are Tony Holman, Speedway president, astronaut Pete Conrad, who may someday be on the moon. We're still trying to get a car away down here. 32 of the 33 are gone. Len Sutton, who is it?
1: That's Leroy Yarborough, car number 67. They're working feverishly on it. I see that they're bringing up a new starter, and I believe that must be their problem.
0: Borrowing a few thoughts from Russ Olney's fine book, Daredevils in the Speedway, as we see these cars pull away each year, a montage of memories of the 500 flash before our eyes as this parade lap of cars moves out. We think of Eddie Sachs, the clown prince of racing, Gentleman Johnny Parsons, the Mad Russian, Bill Vukovic. There goes Leroy Yarborough. His car seems to be moving now. Ralph DePalma, the most famous loser. Another young man who lost, Bobby Marshman. Alan Heath, the man who came back. Ted Horn, a racing legend. Maury Rose, the quiet man with the mustache, the pipe, and the lead foot. Parnelly Jones and his car, Calhoun. Louis Meyer, three-time winner and offie builder with Dale Drake. Pete DiPaolo, a very fast mechanic, who's alongside us outside the booth today, as a matter of fact. Wilbur Shaw, the winner who became boss. A.J. Foyt, today's king of speed. Mario Andretti, a rookie national champion. Tony Holman, the man who saved the Brickyard from obscurity. These are names that pass before our memory as these cars encircle the oval today. And Yarborough seems to be still having trouble, and he's being pushed in the number one turn.
1: Yes, I believe this is a repeat performance from a few years back when I believe it was Jimmy Bryan who had trouble leaving the line on the 1958 race. He had to be pushed down at the end and back into the pit area where they're going to work feverishly to try to get him ready in time for the start. Back to you, Sid.
0: Well, there won't be time, I'm sure, for an alternate. Rick Muther's car should be the alternate car, but if they didn't get him on before the race began, he won't be out there now. The man with the greatest nerve and speed will grab this first lap prize of $150 in every lap thereafter. And here they come down the main straightaway toward the number one turn. And Mike Ahearn is standing by for the eighth year to pick them up. Come in, Mike.
2: Thank you, Sid. And from high above the South Vista Grandstand, we get an absolutely majestic view of this field, sweeping gracefully now into turn number one, led by the Camaro pace car. And right behind the fabulous front row, the bright orange Coyote of A.J. Foyt, the scarlet mount of Mario Andretti, and the golden black checkered car defending champion Bobby Unser. Everybody in perfect order, save Leroy Yarborough, of course, who couldn't get started. They're at turn number two now, and Howdy Bell, pick them up.
3: Thank you, Mike. We're right here on the outside wall, just about 30 feet from these cars as they come through this turn. We're about two-thirds of the way through the turn, and the front rows are just going by us. We pick up the third row, where we see the dark blue car whose second-place finisher last year, Dan Gurney. Joe Leonard in the golden black number 44, last year's pole winner. Art Pollard in that red machine. Then Jim Malloy, Sonny Yates, the rookie in the blue car, and George Snyder in another orange machine. Ronnie Bucknum, Johnny Rutherford in that bright red car in the sixth row, and Bud Tinglestad on the outside in that sixth row, and they're up the backstretch to Doug Zink.
0: Doug, let me interrupt you for a moment. Watch for Leroy Yarborough. He just came out of the pits, and tell us when he joined you. Go ahead, Doug, in the back.
3: All right, thank you, Sid. They're racing up toward turn number three. They're in good order now as they're entering turn number three. Now here comes Leroy Yarborough joining the back of the pack. Ron Carroll in turn three.
4: All right, Doug, and what a spectacular array of color as they go by us. Back of the field, the deep blue eagle of Denny Holm, a great name in racing, Billy Vukovic, the bright red Reg of Carl Williams. Now the final turn before the flying start, turn four and Jim Shelton.
5: Ron, thank you very much. Everybody is up. It's a rare sight for any person anywhere. I believe unequaled in any other sporting event. Great drivers with beautiful, expensive cars, and what a sight. The front lines have passed. We're down to the end of the big, big race, and here is Sid Collins.
0: We'll see if he gets the flag. They may hold him back. The green flag is out. The world's fastest flying start, and the 1969 500-mile race is on. Turn one, come in, Mike Ahearn.
2: And Mario Andretti dives low into turn one to take the lead, followed by A.J. Foyt, Bobby Unser. Andretti's out in front. Turn two, Howdy Bell.
3: And we can see them coming into this turn. It's Mario Andretti and the bright red number two, A.J. Foyt in second, Bobby Unser third. Car number 82 is in fourth place, and that's Roger McCluskey. And they're coming through the turn in single file, doing a beautiful job to Doug Zink on the backstretch.
6: Thank you, Howdy. Mario Andretti leading with A.J. Foyt right behind him as they stream by the backstretch here toward turn number three and Ron Carroll.
4: And Mario Andretti dives low into this number three turn, goes by A.J. Foyt, Roger McCluskey now in three, and fourth, Bobby Unser. Jim Shelton.
5: Red car is still there. Number two, there he goes right now.
0: We're losing Jim's voice on number four. Mario Andretti is leading the pack as they come by the starting line. Directly behind is A.J. Foyt, followed by Roger McCloskey, Bobby Unser, and next comes number 66, Mark Donahue. Number one, Mike.
2: Yes, sir. Going by right now, Andretti opens up about a six or seven car length lead over A.J. Foyt. McCloskey and then Unser are falling back a bit. Howdy Bell, turn two.
3: Right now, through this turn, A.J. Foyt second, and McCloskey is third, Unser is fourth. It's Mark Donahue in fifth spot right now as they're in the backstretch and dug.
6: All right, and we've got Roger McCloskey pulling alongside A.J. Foyt as they go up the backstretch, turn number three.
4: All right, Doug, and just a moment ago, Bruce Walkup went by me, and he was having a lot of trouble with that engine in car number 16. Mario Andretti still leading the way, Jim Shelton in four.
5: Here we come again. Still there.
0: Coming down the main stretch, Mario seems to have extended his lead somewhat. McCloskey has passed Foyt and their teammates, followed by Unser, and then stretching back number 8 and 66 in that order, Gary Bettenhausen, followed by Mark Donahue. Mike?
2: Yes, sir, just by me. Andretti does seem to be opening it up. McCloskey, then Foyt, and then Unser. Howdy Bell.
3: And there right now is Mario Andretti, then McCloskey, Foyt, Bobby Unser. They have about a 100-yard lead over number 8, Gary Bettenhausen, then Mark Donahue, and then Gordy Johncock in that order. As they're coming through turn 2 beautifully, here's Doug Zink.
6: All right, thank you. Howdy, we noticed last time around, Billy Vukovich slowing down somewhat, and Peter Revson moving his way up through the pack. They're up to turn number 3 and Ron Carroll.
4: All right, and it's Roger McCloskey going by again, A.J. Foyt, Andretti still leading the way, and then Bobby Unser in fourth place, Jim Shelton.
0: Lou Palmer in the south pit. We pick up Jack Brabham making the first pit stop of the day. Lou?
7: Jack is in the pit right now, just coming to rest and raising both arms in the air and going, huh, with them in the Australian form, I suppose. The Repco Brabham car in the pit. He has the engine off, and now they're going to undo the back bonnet on the car, and that's always a bad sign here. So Jack Brabham is experiencing serious mechanical trouble. His running mate Peter Revson was not pressed too far up into the field, and they're going to take a look at the engine compartment on Brabham. This will take time. Sid?
0: We have a new record for the first lap, 162.543 miles an hour for the 2.5 miles set by Mario Andretti, eclipsing Joe Leonard's run in 1968. Now the number one pit on the north, Chuck Marlowe.
8: Right, Sid, and we have Bruce Walkup in up here in car number 16, Thermal King Special. He came in almost the same time as Brabham. As a matter of fact, Brabham passed him. Walkup sitting with his visor up. They're climbing underneath the car right now. He may become the second mechanical casualty of this race. Back to you, Sid.
0: Let's pick up the leaders again, Mike, in number one.
2: All right, Sid, here comes Andretti riding that track apron beautifully, followed by, now A.J. Foyt is at number two, and McCloskey is third, followed by Bobby Unser. How does it look to you, Howdy Bell?
3: Just beautiful as they come through this turn. Mario with two wheels below the white line as they're through turn two, with A.J. Foyt in second, Roger McCloskey third, and Bobby Unser fourth, and now here is Gary Bettenhausen in car number 8 in fifth spot. And then comes along Mark Donahue, followed by Joe Leonard, and then Art Pollard in car number 40. Doug Zink on the backstretch.
6: Thank you, Howdy. I wish that you could see Foyt and McCloskey racing up this backstretch side by side. They're up in three now in Ron Carroll.
4: All right, Doug, and it was back here on the third turn just a moment ago that A.J. Foyt got around Roger McCloskey, and that's why they're 1-2-3 right now. Jim Shelton in number 4.
5: All right, thank you very much, Ron. I up now number 2, 6, 82, and 1, and here is it.
0: We're still having a bit of trouble with Jim's microphone, so let's not call him again, in again, Ron, till we get it straightened out, because it's cutting in and out. Mario is holding the lead here, and Len Sutton, I think you would agree that it's quite an amazing accomplishment for Mario Andretti, who's had this little time in this car before he qualified, to take the lead of this race away from Foyt and Unser.
1: Yes, he has, but he has a great amount of confidence in his chief mechanic, Clint Bronner and Jim McGee, and their preparation efforts. I believe that he came on strong. As soon as he had crashed the other car, they were working feverishly on his two-wheel drive to get it ready for the race. And he's proven once again that he's not only a race driver, but he has a terrific crew behind him. Back to you, Sid.
0: But number 67, Leroy Yarbrough, was left at the lineup at the start of the parade lap, but Chief Stewart Harlan Fengler ordered the car to the end of the pit row. Attempts were made to start him, and he is started. He is running, and for a slow start, he's now running in 10th position. And John DeCamp, maybe you have some other rundowns for us of the standings right now as Foyt and Andretti come by, and Foyt takes Mario Andretti. Let's take number one turn first. Mike?
2: Okay, Sid, yes, Foyt does dive low. He's in front of Andretti. Andretti just about a car length behind, followed by Roger McCloskey. They're challenging on the short chute. Howdy Bell, we may have a pass there.
3: see them coming into this turn, but Foyt still maintains about a one-car lead over Mario Andretti with Roger McCleskey in third spot, but it may happen on the backstretch. Doug Zink.
6: Up the backstretch. Foyt still leading, but Andretti pulling outside. He can't get around. Foyt in second. In third place is McCleskey. In fourth place is Unser racing toward third, three, and Ron Carroll.
4: All right, Doug, and it seemed like to me just a minute ago that Foyt was really picking it up coming into this number three turn, and that's where he was picking up his speed. Foyt is still leading. Andretti is second place. Now do you sit in the tower?
0: We have seen Mario and Foyt come by almost wheel to wheel as right in front of us, Bill Vukovic's car, number 98, is being pushed toward Gasoline Alley. It appears that car may be in serious trouble, if not out of the race right now. The back stretch and Doug Zink.
6: All right, thank you, Sid. We noticed Art Pollard in the number 40 STP car getting out of shape coming off of turn number two down here. He's moving very slowly. He's smoking. He's heading up toward turn three right now, Sid. Art Pollard in trouble. Sid, back to you.
0: Can you pick him up, Ron?
4: Yes, I can, Sid. He's coming up to me right now, and he is smoking very badly. Hand in the air. Art Pollard going by us right now, and he looks to be in very serious trouble. A lot of smoke pouring out of that car. Back to you, Sid.
0: Again, trouble for Andy Granatelli, and we see Bill Vukovic walking in front of us right by the BorgWarner Trophy. His car obviously is out of the race. Officially, we'll tell you how many laps. It was less than 10 at number 98 Ren. That was the Wagner Lockheed Brake Fluid Special, which

0: doesn't have the racing enthusiasm that he has. Back to you, Sid.
1: Over to John DeCamp. We haven't called Johnny in yet for his analysis of the start and the action up to now.
2: Sid, Pollard was running ninth when he dropped out of the race just now for his first pit stop. The order of the cars crossing the line after the first eight laps was A.J. Foyt in car six, car two, Mario Andretti was second, car three, Roger McCluskey was in third place, car 82, I should say, car one, Bobby Unser was fourth, car eight, Gary Bettenhausen was fifth, car 44, Joe Leonard was sixth, car four, Lloyd Ruby was seventh. Ruby moved all the way from 20th spot at the start to 7th spot by the 8th lap. Leroy Yarborough in car 67 was running 8th. Mark Donahue, car 66, was 9th. Car 22, Wally Dallenbach was 10th. 11th, car number 90, Mike Mosley. 12th, car number 12, Gordon Johncock. 13th, car 45, Ronnie Bucknam. And 14th, car number 9, Mel Kenyon. Sid, that's the first 14 after 8.
1: All right, we'll be back with the analysis of the start from our race historian, Donald Davidson, in just 1 minute. Back in the Master Control Tower at Indianapolis once again, and here is Donald Davidson. Donald with us for the fifth year. He is the man gifted with the remarkable memory of 500-mile races since their inception. He joined us the first time coming over from England 5 years ago, and now is director of publicity for the United States Auto Club. Don, what are your comments about the start of the race compared with previous 500?
3: Thank you very much, Sid. Mario Andretti leading from the middle of the front row has happened twice in recent years. Jim Rassman, who drove the pace car today, did this in 1956, and also Jim Hurtubise, you will recall, did it with the Novi in 1963. The fact that Leroy Yarborough almost didn't get started brings to mind Bill Cummings in 1936, who, a former winner, was unable to get away from the starting line. Also, Elmer George and Eddie Russo were involved in an accident in the 1957 pace lap and couldn't start. And as Len mentioned earlier, Jimmy Bryan, who was the defending winner in 1959, was only able to just make the one lap.
1: When's the last time, Don, we had an alternate driver start in the 500?
3: When we had what?
1: An alternate driver start, the 34th man.
3: Yes, that would be right back in 1929 when Bill Lindell was brought into the starting lineup because Phil Pardee, who qualified for the race, wrecked the day before it.
1: Thank you, Don. We'll call you back in as the day progresses.
3: All right, sir. Thank you.
1: Donald Davis, now number three, and here's Ron Carroll.
4: All right, sir. Just a moment ago, coming into the third turn, Roger McCluskey got around Mario Andretti. So right now, it's A.J. Foyt number one, Roger McCluskey in car number 82, a teammate to A.J. Foyt in number two, and Mario Andretti number three. One other brief comment, said right now, Lloyd Ruby driving a fantastic race, starting back in that seventh row and moving up very quickly through the field. Back to you, Sid.
1: All right, Ron, very good. Now, John DeCamp, can you give us a rundown of any cars out of the race? I saw Vukovic out walking beside his car. I'm sure he's out.
2: The other car that's out so far, Sid, is Art Pollard. They pushed him back to Gasoline Alley and back to the garage area. So I feel certain that with the smoking that was mentioned on the backstretch, that Pollard, in car number 40, a turbo offie, a four-wheel driver, by the way, is out of the race.
1: Okay, John, now it looks like 97, Bobby John's moving past us here. Other car's running smoothly so far. Things have gone very well. Let's keep our fingers crossed. Now the center pit, here's Luke Walton.
5: Thank you, Sid, and here is Art Pollard. Art, what went wrong?
6: Well, evidently something in the drivetrain gave way, and it started rattling and clunking, and the car was jumping all over the track as if it was getting uneven drive to all four wheels. I could hardly keep it on the track, and then when I did hear the rattling and clunking, I pulled in.
5: How soon did you notice this? Were you on the pace lap?
6: Oh, yes. No, not on the pace lap. After running a few hot laps, and I had moved into the top 10 there and looked like I was going to run pretty good. I'd gotten by Gordon Johncock, and things were going to settle down a little bit, and then it started acting up.
5: What now, Art?
6: Well, I hardly worked up a sweat. I'd kind of like to hang around a little while. Maybe Carl will need some relief later on. I might get into his car.
5: Thank you very much, and good luck to you in getting another ride, Art. Art Pollard, now back to the tower and sit.
1: All right, Luke, very good. We'll try to talk to all the drivers who drop out. I know that Art Pollard must be very, very disappointed. He had a lot of trouble trying to get in this race, initially trying a different type of Plymouth engine, which wasn't successful, that Andy Granatelli brought here this year, at least wasn't successful in qualifying it. They did prove quite a few things. And then Art had some spins and finally got into the program, and there are three cars on that team with Mario Andretti and Carl Williams. Bruce Walkup, who was a rookie last year and didn't make it, got in his first race this time and is out early. And, of course, Bill Vukovic, a man who's really made to run by his name and his heritage and his fine work so far as a young driver, last year's Rookie of the Year, goes from that award.

0: to 33rd this time. Now to Ron Carroll on the number three turn.
1: All right, Sid, and coming through number three just a minute ago, A.J. Foyt, the leader right now, past the number 33 car. That is the 33rd qualified car, number 92, Peter Revson. So A.J. Foyt has now lapped the field, Sid.
0: Now to the south pit, Lou Palmer.
2: Double pit stop underway at the moment. Just pulling in, one of the hot cars in the field, Gordon Johncock, number 12, is in. They're checking tire now. No fuel hoses out that I can see. And Johncock is pointing toward the front suspension of the car. They're looking it over now. Johncock staying in the cockpit, and they are going to make a wheel change on it. The wheel being forced now onto the spindle. Johncock is in the pit still, and this is not a fuel stop, so it's not something Johncock had planned or hoped to do. This is costing him time, but they've got it set now. The wheel is on the front side of the car. Suspension apparently all right. Here's Johncock moving out. Car number 12, and still in the pit, but not retired from the race, Jack Brabham standing by. They've got both the front and back skin off the car. They're apparently having ignition trouble with 95, but Brabham's ready to go again when they can make it roll, Sid.
0: This is a very active race so far with no yellow out whatsoever. A lot of cars surprising us by making early pit stops. Here's another one rolling in right in front of Chuck Marlowe, I do believe. Can you pick it up, Chuck, and see the number? Looks like Johnny Rutherford from here.
3: Hello, Sid. Yes, sir, it is Johnny Rutherford, car number 36. They are moving into the back of the car, into the transmission area. He has shut the engine off. They're slipping the starter into place, and now they're moving up to the front of the car. Evidently, he has trouble with the engine or maybe suspension and has had to shut the engine off. It looks like he might be in for a while. Back to you, Sid.
0: We have new records being set here again by Mario Andretti at the end of four laps or 10 miles, 163.882. The old record was 162.338 set by Joe Leonard last year. And at the end of 10 laps or 25 miles, A.J. Foyt, the leader, with a record of 164.054. The old record set in 68 by Bobby Unser of 162.905. Now to the number three turn and Ron Carroll.
1: All right, Sid, and going by us right now very slowly, I believe the engine is completely shut off, is car number 45, Ronnie Buckram in the Weinberger Home Special, a turbo offie. The car is down under the white line in the grass, and Ronnie Buckram seems to be in serious trouble with that automobile. He is now stopped over in the fourth turn. Back to you, Sid.
0: That is car number 45, the Weinberger Homes car, Ronnie from La Canada, California. An Eagle built by Dan Gurney and a turbocharged offie for those keeping track of how these engine battles are going today. There's so many little side fringe battles as well. Right now we have in first place A.J. Foyt, man trying desperately in his heart and mind, I'm sure, to be the first man to ever win the 500-mile race four times. We'll be back in 1 minute. Now stay tuned for the greatest spectacle in racing. It's a perfect day here. The temperature was 72 degrees this morning when the crowd came out to watch the cars place themselves on the grid. It's gone up about 8 or 9 degrees since then. Perfect weather for racing, actually. Wouldn't you say, Len, this is ideal weather for racing?
4: Yes, Sid, this is one of the best days I've seen for a long time. Quite excited about it, as though I'd like to be out there myself. I'm trying to keep track, of course, of the space between the cars, trying to get an idea of who is moving up. Of course, Lloyd Ruby has done a fantastic job of moving up through the pack, running about sixth at this time. Gary Bettenhausen doing a fabulous job. He's running right up there with the leaders, I think running about fourth at this time. Of course, these are unofficial.
0: So you're excited. You almost talked into your stopwatch there instead of the microphone. I got him a little off guard. Now the number four turn. Here's Jim Shelton.
5: Sid, Ronnie Buckram is a disgusted sort of a man. He has taken off his helmet and his goggles, and he's walking down in the grass toward the pits right now. He parked his number 45 here in the grass, away on the inside, went over and talked to some of the spectators in the stands for a moment. But he looks like he is out, and I am unofficial on that, I know. And back to you, Sid.
0: We now have a new record set at 2.5 miles, 5 miles, 10 miles, and 25 miles. We're into the 22nd lap, moving up now toward the 50-mile marker out of 500. So all four of the records we keep here, which is first, the first, second, fourth, and every 10 laps throughout the day and every 25 miles, we've had new records set by either Mario Andretti or A.J. Foyt, so things are going very well so far. We have a lot of celebrity guests who come to see us throughout the broadcast who are enjoying the 500-mile race. And one of these is a great star athlete in his own right. Mr. O.J. Simpson from Southern California is spending his first day here at the 500. O.J., you having a ball?
6: Yes, I'm really enjoying it. It's quite an exciting event. It's something new for me, my first car race I've ever attended, and it's really something.
0: Did you think it was going to be like this?
6: No, I didn't think anything could be like this. I'm looking at the crowd. It's about three Rose Bowls combined right here as far as attendance is concerned. It's really something.
0: Bigger than the average football game that in California.
6: Three times bigger than any game I've been in.
0: And there's Bobby Unser, last year's winner, coming in for a pit stop, O.J. Stand there and watch him with us if you like, okay?
6: Okay, I sure will, sir.
0: Now here's Luke Walton to see what's going on down there. Luke, can you see Bobby?
7: Like a routine pit stop, Sid, this is not a major pit stop because the engine is still running. And the crew, Judd Phillips, Tom Herman, Bill Feltz, Mel Cahill, and Mike Garbedian are around the car just giving it the attention, the routine attention. And it looks as though they're going to get it right back out on the track from right now. The official observer from USAC is out there looking at the right rear tire, and along with him, his assistant, too, and the other men are around that car. But the engine is still running, bear in mind. But he's still taking a little time down there. He's still down there, Sid, so we'll send it back up to you. Thank you.
0: All right, thank you very much, Luke. Out of the race after 9 minutes and 15 seconds was Bruce Walkup, who pitted on the third lap of the race. And number 98, driven by Bill Vukovic, stopped on the leader's third lap also. After 2 minutes and 30 seconds in the pit, a rod came loose, and I imagine his car owner, J.C. Agajanian, will stop by later and give us more particulars. Now to the number 3 turn. Here again is Ron Carroll.
1: All right, Sid. Well, a few minutes ago, about 2 laps before Bobby Unser pitted, we noticed that that car kept dropping farther and farther back in the race. I certainly don't want to wish Bobby Unser any bad luck, but Gary Bettenhausen had passed him about 2 laps before he went into the pits, so he might be watching Bobby Unser in car number 1, last year's champion, very carefully. Back to you, Sid.
0: Back here we have the standings now after 50 miles or 20 laps, and another new record set by A.J. Foyt, who is our leader, 163.916 miles an hour, 163.916. The old record was 162.990 miles an hour. And we now have 2 records set today by Foyt and 3 set by Mario Andretti, who at this time is running in third spot. And Roger McCluskey, Foyt's teammate, the man who hired to drive his car in the team there with him, along with George Snyder, is running second. A 1-2 sweep at this moment. A car's on fire going by in front of us. Number 38, Jim McNamee. Pick it up, Mike Ahern.
8: Okay, Sid, he is on fire. The tail section of the car is burning. Jim's got his hand up in the air, waving the traffic by him. He's up along the outside retaining wall, still spitting fire and smoke. He's holding up both hands. The cars are slowing down along the track apron. McElreath is climbing out of that smoking car. He's okay. McElreath climbs up on the outside retaining fence. The car is still on fire about halfway through turn number 1, sitting up just a few feet from the outside retaining wall. Traffic is passing, and now they're coming out to put out the fire. The crews are out there. There goes the foam, and that fire is quickly extinguished. But there's a yellow light. Jim McElreath's car burning in turn number 1. He's out. He's okay. But that car, Sid, had about 3 or 4 feet of flame shooting out the rear end of it. It is down. It is now stalled in turn number 1 as they're putting out the fire here. Yellow light in turn number 1. Now back to you in the tower.
0: Well, it was a frightening sight to see. I'm sure Len Sutton will agree as they came by. Have you ever driven a car that was on fire like that, Lenny?
4: Not one that was like that, Sid. Believe me, there was enough flame coming out of that to scare anybody. The grandstands were on their feet, and I think Jim McElreath would have liked to have been on his feet at the same time. He had his hand in the air trying to get out of the way of the other cars. Moving down into the first turn, up against the outside, I see a car coming into the pits, car number 10. That would be Jim Malloy. I think he may have had trouble up in earlier and maybe up in number 3. Back to you, Sid.
0: Well, I don't know what a driver could do. That's why we have a fellow like Len Sutton up here to tell us. He's been in race cars. Because when you were driving, most of the time the engine was more in the front, which would probably be even worse, wouldn't it? Because the flame would come right into your face.
4: Yes, it would. We had, of course, a protective firewall between ourselves and the engine, which, of course, would help. But fire is bad any time, and I assure you that every driver fears fire. Back to you, Sid.
0: The yellow flag is still out for Jim McElreath's mishap on the number 1 turn. Did he get around to number 2, Mike? Where did he stop down there? Is he in front of you or howdy, Mike?
8: No, Sid, he's closer to me. He's about halfway through the corner here, just a few hundred feet from our position here, high above the South Vista grandstand. He's got his car parked now. That red and white car, I should have said formerly red and white car, now completely covered with foam. It looks like it just came out of a snowstorm. He's sitting down there next to the car. He's all right. They're waving the traffic by him along the track apron, and they're waiting now to get a clearing so they can get that car out of there. Now, just at this moment, the tow truck is coming in from the infield side. parking alongside, and they'll get that car out of there quickly. They have a little break in the traffic now, and so Jim's car will be towed away here in just a second. But Jim is all right. That car, again, Sid, as you said, that's a first for me to see a car on fire coming through this turn. And the fans below us here jumping to their feet quickly, but Jim quickly signaled he was all right. He climbed out of the cockpit. The fire was quickly extinguished, and now the car is being towed away from turn number one. Back to you in the tower.
0: Okay, Mike, very bad joke I used a few years ago. That car wasn't old enough to smoke. I think it's a new one. We'll be back now in just 60 seconds. Now stay tuned for the greatest spectacle in racing. Back in the Master Control Tower once again with A.J. Foyt leading after 28 laps. Second is Roger McCluskey in car number 82. Foyt driving number 6. Third is number 2, Mario Andretti. Fourth, car number 8, Gary Bettenhausen. And fifth, number 4, Lloyd Ruby. And as soon as we get a break to do so, John DeCamp will give us the rundown of all the other runners and their positions at this time. Now from Dick Sauer's timing and scoring floor, here is our head computer here at the Speedway for USAC, Ray Paschke. What do you have for us, Ray?
9: Well, just before the yellow light came on, we did this for you. So we picked up off the official timer tape the top three cars, Foyt, McCluskey, and Andretti, and their running speed. It was 163.917 for Foyt, and a 163.7 with McCluskey, a 163.572 for Andretti. In there very tight all the way through. Foyt, prior to the yellow light, was going about 164.7 on individual lap contest at this time.
0: Thank you, Ray. Come back and see us later with more information from the timing floor. Now to the number one turn, Mike Ahern, come in.
8: Yes, Sid, we should be getting underway here now in just a matter of moments. The car at this moment is being towed by directly in front of us toward the garage area along the infield grass, and the fans there, a round of applause, a little tribute to a great driver, Jim McElreath, and a car that caught on fire coming right into turn number one. And that car, the front wheels are bent way out of shape. The car, like I said earlier, is completely covered with, of course, the foam, and it's now being towed into the garage area. And Sid, we should be getting a green light here any second now. Back to you.
0: Let's hope so. I have a cable here from Graham Hill. Best wishes to all competitors. Sorry not to be with you for the race and the victory banquet. I'd run out of jokes anyway. I'll be listening to your broadcast in London. He's very good at that banquet, as you know, and a great race driver. And as we told you earlier, the car was not equipped, Colin Chapman felt, mechanically to run this race with the bad wheel hubs, and they withdrew Jochen Rindt and Graham Hill's car, the Lotuses.
4: Yes, it is a shame because they were going to be great contenders. They were, of course, copies of the car that Mario Andretti was setting quick time in practice each and every day. And as Colin Chapman felt, the cars may not have been safe enough, and because he was working with people's lives were at stake, he was not going to take a chance. I think a very interesting note at this point, as far as the yellow flag laps are concerned, is that during this yellow flag, there's been one person that has hurt himself severely, I think, and that would be Gary Bettenhausen. He was running a good, strong fourth, only 8 seconds behind second place Andretti. During the yellow flag, he has fallen back, and the gap, which was between him and fifth place, which was 12 seconds, now is down to about 1 or 2 seconds. But I think the total spacing between the third and fifth is about the same, but he has just fallen back himself to where he's going to be at least 10 or 15 seconds behind when the green flag comes out.
0: Before I start getting hundreds of letters, I do every year when we don't give you all the standings the way you folks like to keep them. The first one I receive now from the official teletype. Green flag is out now. We're back in running speed right now. Official teletype has just given me the standings at the end of 10 laps. Or 25 miles. We'll try to reach back and see why the others weren't transmitted, but let's pick it up here. At 25 miles or 10 laps, we had car number 6, Foyt, running first. Number 2, Andretti, second. 82, McCluskey, third. 1, Unser, fourth. Car number 8, Bettenhausen, fifth. 66, Mark Donahue, sixth. Number 12, John Cock, seventh. 38, McElreath, eighth. 67, Yarbrough, ninth, and 48, Dan Gurney was running 10th. That was after 10 laps, 25 miles. At the American Association of Racing Writers and Broadcasters meeting yesterday, they picked Mark Donahue, a rookie, as the favorite to win today's race. Second choice of the writers and broadcasters was A.J. Foyt, followed by Bobby Unser and Roger McCluskey, and a few votes went to Andretti, Ruby, and Holm, but Donahue, strangely as a rookie, was picked to win. That's most unusual. Wouldn't you say, Len? Were you picked to win as a rookie?
4: I'm sure I wasn't, but the kind of performance that Mark Donahue has turned in all month, being ready each and every day that he came out, proves that not only he is a great contender as a driver, but he has a crew that's capable and knowledgeable enough to be able to back him up every time he comes out on the racetrack. As a matter of fact, I'll have to admit myself, I kind of partially have him picked to win, too.
0: Let's go to the backstretch and Doug Zink.
5: All right, thank you, Sid. If you would, keep your eye on Mario Andretti. As he went by, he raised his hand into the air here on the backstretch. He was in the midst of traffic, but he kept at racing speed. I don't know what his problem might have been. You might be able to tell now, Sid, on the front straightaway.
0: We'll watch for him. He goes by as fast as he can, so maybe he's just waving to a friend. Do you suppose, John McCann?
10: Sid, I suspect that that was the case. We have a list of where the rookies are that Bill Fledemeyer furnished us. After 26 laps, Donahue, number 66, was 8th. 59, Sonny Eights, was 12th. 62, George Fulmer, was 22nd. But since that time, George has come back into the pits. Bruce Walkup, number 16, is out of the race. And Revson, number 92, was in 27th spot. That was on lap 26, and those are the rookies we reported on. Sid?
0: We have things running very smoothly right now, even with excitement. Some people say folks come to auto races to see accidents. I never believe that. I never have, and I don't think I will. If they want to see the thrills we're having today of good, strong competition of drivers and cars, and A.J. Foyt holding that lead, running right alongside Bobby Johns. But, of course, he's undoubtedly lapped him at least once, probably once. It's a beautiful day here in Indiana. The weather is clear. The Goodyear blimp is floating overhead over this crowd of over 300,000. It appears we have the largest crowd ever here. I don't see a spot anybody else to get into, unless in this booth, and that's not too easy because Len and John and Bill Dean and I are in here. Lenny?
4: Sid, I wanted to remark that there were about 3 seconds between A.J. Foyt and Roger McCluskey, 2 seconds between Roger and Mario Andretti, 12 seconds between Mario Andretti and Gary Bettenhausen, and 2 seconds between Gary and Lloyd Ruby. I would say that for the first five positions, they're running awfully close. I think that it would be good to remark on the pit stop that we had with Bobby Unser, if we could find that out, please, how long that pit stop was, so that we know how far he is behind.
11: We'll be back here and give you further rundown in just a moment.

0: the Polyglass tire. If it doesn't say Goodyear, it can't be Polyglass.
1: Now we pause 10 seconds for station identification. 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Now to the south pit, here is Lou Palmer.
2: And here in the south pit is Larry Dixon. And on about the 40th lap, we may have indication that the Turbo Fords may need four pit stops, at least some of them. Dixon is in, has picked up his fuel, revving the engine now. He'll be pulling out. Here comes Larry Dixon, car 21, Bryan Heating and Cooling Special. He's back on his way. Meanwhile, Jack Brabham is still in the pit, but not out of the race. They're putting it back together. Jack encountered serious ignition problem. They have traced it, added some fuel to make up for evaporation, I suppose. He's been in the pit almost 40 laps. He may be going back out again shortly.
1: Back here in the tower, we're going to give you the rundown. At the end of 50 miles or 20 laps, we'll still reach back into the previous archives of the day and get the 2.5, 5, and 10 mile standings for you, for those who keep records. Right now, at the end of 50 miles or 20 laps, we're now incidentally on the 41st lap, we have number 6, Foyt, running first. Number 82, McCluskey, second. Car number 2, Andretti, third. Number 8, Bettenhausen, fourth. Number 1, Unser, fifth. Leonard, number 44, sixth. Number 4, Ruby, seventh. Number 38, McElreath, eighth. 66, Donahue, ninth. And 48, Gurney, was tenth. And the speed of the leader was 163.916, a new record. Old record was 162.990, set last year by Bobby Unser. So Foyt has that record, and that's the rundown at that time. Now to the center pit, and Luke Walton has Jim McElreath standing by. The boy, his car caught on fire. Luke?
3: Jim, how did this fire happen? What started it?
4: I blew an engine coming down the front straightaway, and either the oil hitting the air ignited, or either some of the parts got a fuel line. I don't know which one yet.
3: When did you notice that it was a blaze?
4: Well, just a few seconds after it blew, well, I could feel the heat, but it wasn't bothering me. I just kept trying to keep the car out of the groove there as well as I could.
3: How fast was the car going when you got out of it, Jim?
4: Oh, I brought it to a complete stop.
3: Is that the first time you ever drove a car that caught on fire?
4: Oh, I don't remember.
3: Jim, what was going on in your mind when you discovered your car was a blaze?
4: Well, I was just trying to keep it out of everybody else's way down there.
3: What now, Jim?
4: Well, I might relieve somebody if I need help.
3: Thank you very much, and thank you, Sid.
1: Luke, I wonder if you might put the headset on McElreath. Can he hear us up here okay? Luke?
5: If you can, just a minute, Sid.
1: All right, we're going to adjust that because Len and I were talking about this fire, and we want to get a little closer conversation with Jimmy down there. I'm sure all of his friends.
3: Len Sutton Sid Collins are up in the tower. They want to talk to you, Jim.
5: Okay.
1: Yeah, Jim, can you hear us? There's Sid up here.
5: Oh, yeah.
1: How you doing?
5: Oh, I'm all right.
1: Didn't get singed, did you?
5: No, it wasn't anything.
1: Okay, Len wants to talk to you a minute.
6: Jim, I'm just wondering when you had your first indication you were on fire. I imagine it was quite a thrill.
4: I didn't take but a few seconds, Len. I felt the heat, but it wasn't bothering me any. I just want to keep the car and everybody else's way.
6: Well, you did a wonderful job of keeping it out of the way from here. It looked like you had a real fire going. And did you find out what it was that turned loose first, the hose or?
4: No, the engine let go and cut something, or just oil ignited, one or two.
6: Well, you did a wonderful job, Jim, of keeping it under control and keeping it out of the way, because you could have stopped in the middle of the track and it would have been a very dangerous thing. Back to you now, Sid.
4: Okay, thank you.
1: Okay, fellas, thank you very much. The end of 30 laps is 75 miles, another new record. We've had records at every stop. Things are running smoothly here so far. Number 6, the end of 30 laps and 75 miles. Number 6, A.J. Foyt, was first. 82, McCluskey, his teammate, second. Number 2, Andretti, third. Number 8, Bettenhausen, fourth. Car number 4, Ruby, fifth. 44, Leonard, sixth. 66, Donahue, seventh. 48, Gurney, eighth. 38, McElreath, ninth. And number 1, Bobby Unser, was running 10th. 163.191, the new record. The old record was 166.191 is the new record. The old record was 163.162 miles per hour. So we're about 3 miles an hour faster so far at the end of 75 miles. Len, we haven't discussed the fact that Al Unser isn't in this race. Brother of Bobby was on a motorcycle a couple of weeks ago after the first rainout day of time trials. to drive for Parnelly Jones. He flipped the motorcycle, compound fracture of the leg. He is here today, but Bud Tingelstad is driving that car. And that was a very bad break because Al was a strong contender. Let's pick up turn number two. Howdy Bell, they're running kind of wheel-to-wheel out there, aren't they?
7: Yes, we've been watching a tremendous battle here between Wally Dallenbach in car number 22 and Lloyd Ruby in car number 4. These two fellas have really been going at it through turn two here, and we're just going to keep watching this. It's a beautiful battle from here in the second turn, Sid.
1: Out of the south pit, and Lou Palmer for another pit stop. Lou?
8: Yes, we've got Peter Revson in the pit. We've got the car being fueled at the moment. Tires checked. They are okay. This is a Repco Brabham. Peter Revson still in the cockpit, and he is not revving the engine. They may have had failure here. Peter Revson in the pit for what looked like a routine stop. Jack Brabham still behind him. Jack sitting on the pit wall and looking over at Peter. And now they're hauling the starter out. So Revson killed the engine on the pit stop, and this costs him time. Peter Revson in the pits now in the Repco Brabham on a routine stop, killing the engine, taking time, now being pushed away. And again, the engine dies, so again, the starter is set into the rear of the car, and they'll be firing it up. And Jack Brabham is still not back in the contest yet, but will not retire from the field. They're still working on Jack's ignition system. And could this starting problem here also relate to ignition? Peter's nodding now to the crew manager. The switches are right. The car now is being fired. He's putting it in gear. Now they're pushing him. He's still got the clutch in, moving right by us. It grabs, and Peter Revson moves back out onto the race course.
1: Nice to have a driver from New York City. We haven't had one for a long time from that area, and that's Pete Revson today. Now we'll be back in 1 minute to Indianapolis and more action. Stay tuned for the greatest spectacle in racing. Sid Collins here at the world's greatest race course, the Indianapolis Motor Speedway. I missed the 48th lap of 200 laps of running of the 53rd annual Indianapolis 500. At the present time, the man who wants desperately to win this race four times to be the first man to ever do it, A.J. Foyt, is leading, and his teammate Roger McCluskey is running second. Top contender to Foyt's bid for this win is Mario Andretti, running comfortably right now in third spot, followed by Lloyd Ruby, who's running fourth in car number 4. Behind them is Wally Dallenbach from East Brunswick, New Jersey, in the Sprite Special, running fifth. We have a lot of guests here today who are coming in to see us. Well, before we get to them, we'll go to Doug Zink on the back stretch.
7: All right, thank you, Sid. We noticed the last time around I did not catch Foyt. I saw Andretti. McCluskey had slowed way down here on the back stretch. So, Sid, apparently he's going to make a pit stop. Apparently I must have missed AJ. Maybe somebody else on the track has some further information. Sid, back to you.
1: Now we'll get our guests on here for a rapid hello. A fellow I broadcast his basketball games all through high school. The big O, Oscar Robertson, the greatest in the world.
9: Thank you, Sid. How are you doing?
1: How you like the race? You grew up here.
9: It's a great race. It's really fast this year.
1: Do you have a favorite?
9: No, I just like to see a good race. The competition among the first three is really keen. Foyt, McCluskey, and Andretti. So they're really going out at it.
1: Enjoy yourself. Good to have you back home again.
9: Thank you.
1: Oscar Robertson. Earl McCullough, great ball player with Detroit's Lions. First 500, Earl?
10: Yes, it is. First time being in Indianapolis.
1: Oh, really?
10: Right.
1: I hope you're having fun.
10: Oh, I am. I'm enjoying it.
1: You know, Simpson was counting the house a little while ago. Said this crowd's bigger than UCLA or Southern California area or the Rose Bowl.
10: I do believe it is quite slightly.
1: Glad to have you with us.
10: You too, Sid.
1: Thank you very much. Earl McCullough and Oscar Robertson. Now we have running in first place still, A.J. Foyt, and we'll be watching for that pit stop because pit stops are very important. Len, you might want to discuss this gravity tank and the rules on gasoline and fuel this year.
11: Well, yes, the rule as it stands is that the cars are able to have 250 gallons in their tank, refueling tank. In addition, whatever fuel that they're able to start the race with in their car is the total amount they're able to use. Now, if they run out of fuel, if they burn up more than the not allotted amount, then they're just out. I see coming into the pits Roger McCluskey trying to get in. I'm sure that he's probably has this one of these conditions of running low on fuel. One of the drivers that we've seen an absence of is Gary Bettenhausen. We haven't seen him for some time. He must be stalled somewhere on the racetrack, and that's why we've lost him. Now back to you, Sid.
1: Let's see if one of our boys around the track has picked up Gary's car. If you do so, please let us know. It's a race car with a number 8 on the side and says Thermo King Auto Air Conditioning Special. Jim Shelton on number 4.
7: Sid, he's up here. We reported a while ago that this gentleman who was way up there in the standings, Gary Bettenhausen with that beautiful blue car, had stalled up here. So we have two cars now stalled, number 45 and number 8 here in number 4. Both drivers got out and walked back to the pit. Now back to you, Sid.
1: Okay, Jim, concise and fast. We thank you for that. Now to the north pit is Chuck Marlowe.
8: Right, Sid, and in the pits, just coming in, Sonny Yates, car number 59, Chronic Grain Transport Special. He killed the engine as he came in on a straight refueling job. They're attempting to complete the refueling and at the same time attempting to start it. At the same time that H is in here, Dennis Holm has just pulled into the pits. They've hooked the static light up. We've got a lot of noise down here by us. The boys are taking advantage of the opportunity to pit for fuel. Here comes Boyd, right behind him, Andretti. You've got a real battle. Back to you, Sid.
1: Okay, let's pick up these stops. Boyd and Andretti are coming in for a pit stop in the center pit. Right in front of us, we can see Andretti. Lou, take it for 15 seconds on Boyd down your way.
8: Right, Boyd is in. The hoses are connected. They're fueling him up now, and 15 seconds just might do it. It's looking like a good, quick pit stop to this point. No additional material being added. No problems being discussed. So A.J. Foyt is in the pit, and down beyond him, Mario Andretti's still in, Sid.
1: And we can see Andretti right beneath us in the tower, and we're watching to see when Foyt goes out. Andretti, of course, they're not changing any wheels, any tires. They're putting in fuel. Pit runner.
8: This is Palmer.
1: Yes.
8: A.J. pulling out of the pit now. That's Foyt roaring by. He's got an overflow in the back of the car, but I trust it's built that way. Really pouring liquid.
1: And here goes Mario. Mario's going back to try to catch A.J. Foyt, almost about the same pit time. Perhaps A.J. Foyt's a little bit faster. Mario coming by you and sputtering out, roaring by now. Now he catches hold, and he moves down to the pit exit on the south end of the main stretch. Very exciting with both of these leaders, aside from McCluskey, coming in and out of the pits at the same time. Speaking of excitement, in a few weeks in Langhorne, Pennsylvania, a great USAC championship race will be held. It'll be on the 15th of June, and Irv Fried, who owns that speedway, will be putting on another grand show, won't you, Irv?
12: I sure hope so.
1: We'll have a lot of these drivers here from Indianapolis, too.
12: Yes, a good bit of today's starting field, and I hope they can put on the kind of race at my place that they're putting on here, Sid.
1: This will be the big one for you this summer at Langhorne, won't it?
12: The big one of the year, yes.
1: We'll look forward to being with you, Irv.
12: Thank you, Sid. Be glad to have you.
1: Thank you very much. On Sunday, June the 15th in Langhorne, Pennsylvania, on June the 8th, we'll be in Milwaukee. And incidentally, for the first time ever, there will be a television live and in color in 160 stations coast to coast from Milwaukee on Sunday the 8th of June, from Langhorne on the 15th of June. And I've been asked to be the anchorman on the broadcast to work with Roger Ward. So check your local time and station and your papers and listings in your hometown to watch that race on the 8th and 15th for a couple of championship races. Now number 84, George Snyder, moving into the pit on the south pit area. And down in front of Lou Palmer once again. Lou?
8: Yes, just a little more towards center, but we can see Snyder. And again, the hoses have been hooked up. The team is working very well. They got McCluskey in and out of here nicely. Foyt was in very good form and has extended, by virtue of his pit stop with Andretti's, his lead considerably. And now we've got George Snyder taking on a load of fuel, getting a bit of a drink. They're almost ready to release those hoses now from the gravity-fed tanks. There goes the left hose, now the right. Now they're behind the wheels and pushing, and George Snyder moves out of the pit area and back into the race. Sid?
1: I'm hopeful. Thank you, Lou. I'm hopeful. I gave the 40-lap 100-mile standing. Let's give that now. 165.020 is the new record. 163.358 was the old record. This is held by A.J. Foyt. And at 100 miles of 40 laps, it was number 6, Foyt was first. 82, McCluskey second. Number 2, Andretti third. Number 4, Ruby fourth. 22, Dollarback fifth. I'm not going as slowly as before because these positions have not changed since the last time if you're keeping your chart. Number 44, Leonard sixth. Number 66, Donahue seventh. 48, Gurney running eighth. Number 1, Bobby Unser moves to ninth. And number 59, Sonny Yates, a rookie, coming in 10th. And at the end of 125 miles or 50 laps, we'll have that one for you in just a moment. Matter of fact, I want to call in Don Davidson for any further observations he has out of his historical, remarkable memory. Donald?
13: Thank you, Sid. Lloyd Ruby made a spectacular move coming from 20th starting spot to 5th in 20 laps. Other spectacular moves in recent years have been Bill Cheeseburg went from 30th to 6th in 18 laps. And in 1965, Maston Gregory went from 31st to 5th in 30 laps. The furthest back that anyone has come to win was Ray Haroon and Louis Meyer. Haroon in 1911 and Meyer in 36. Both came from 28th starting spot to win the race. Johnny Thompson started 33rd and finished 4th in 1955. And Jim Rathbun started 32nd and led at the 110 lap mark and finished second. So far there have been 7 winners that have won from the pole position, and Foyt looks like he has an excellent opportunity to be able to become the 8th man to do this.
14: Thank you, Don. Come back and see us. And I want to repeat, Don Davidson does this research material for us out of his mind. He uses notebooks. He's memorized this about every race since they began. Now stay tuned for the greatest spectacle in racing. Back in the Master Control Tower at Indianapolis once again at the end of 125 miles or 50 laps, another new record held by A.J. Foyt of 164.551 miles an hour, eclipsing Bobby Unser's record of last year of 159.888. We're up almost 5 miles an hour faster than last year's speed. And at 125 miles, it was number 6, Foyt running first, number 2, Andretti moving into second, number 4, Lloyd Ruby third, 22, Dahlenbach fourth, 82, McCluskey fifth, 44, Joe Leonard sixth, 42, Dennis Holmes seventh, number 90, Mike Mosley eighth, 66, Mark Donahue ninth, and 48, Dan Gurney running 10th. Out of the race at 125 miles were number 16, Bruce Walkup, number 40, Art Pollard, number 98, Bill Vukovich, number 45, Ronnie Bucknam, 38, Jim McElreeve, and number 8, Gary Bettenhausen. So Jim Shelton did locate Gary Bettenhausen for us up on the number 4 turn, and he is now officially, by our information, out of the race. A good friend of ours has been in town for a week writing about the race is columnist Jim Murray, who's been having a lot of fun with the activity here. And another great journalist, newspaper man, a fellow all of us who in World War II know so well for his fine G.I. Joe and Stars and Stripes. I was over in England in World War II, Bill Molden, and I enjoyed very much all of your activity. I don't know if you do racing or not, but you certainly handle the Jeeps pretty well and our trucks.
12: Thank you. I think those fellows are driving a little too fast out there, don't you?
14: Well, it's hard to find a place to park out there comfortably right now. This your first 500, Bill?
12: No, I was here in 64.
14: How's it changed?
12: Well, it was that was a bad one. You remember when a couple of guys got killed, and it was it almost spoiled my appetite for the thing. But it's I'm glad I came back.
14: Well, luckily we have a safe one. Let's keep our fingers crossed. Okay.
12: Right. Yeah, I don't like to see people get hurt, but I sure like to see them race.
14: Great. Well, they're racing now. Thank you, Bill. Sure. Good to see you, Bill Malden, who wrote G.I. Joe for Stars and Stripes. Here with our friend Bud Goodyear, who dropped by to see us today. Mike Ahern, turn number 1.
15: Yes, Sid, we almost had some trouble here in turn number 1. Bobby Johns in car 97, just about out of this turn, lost something in the rear of his car. Looked like a spring came out and bounced along the track. Bobby did a little bit of a shimmy coming out of the turn, going into the short chute. He got up along the wall, raised his hand in the air to tell everybody he was okay, to signal the traffic by him. He straightened it out, got into turn 2 all right, and there was no yellow light. But he left a small piece of his car somewhere down there on the track. Okay, Sid, back to you.
14: We've been given information that car number 22, that's Wally Dahlenbach, in the Sprite Special from East Brunswick, New Jersey, is now in the lead, only because I'm sure he hasn't made his pit stop, but he has now taken over the lead, and that means he makes the Autolite Pacemaker Club for leading this race for at least one lap. Right, Len?
11: That's right. I believe that, we see him coming into the pits right now, either coming in or he's just getting ready to leave. I guess he's getting ready to leave. So he has now made his first of what will be at least 3 pit stops. I was watching, of course, A.J. Foyt and Mario Andretti, because they have made their first pit stops, and of course now they have gone back into running number 1 and number 2 on the racetrack. And there's about a 21 to 22 second gap between A.J. Foyt and Mario Andretti for what is now again first and second place. Wally Dahlenbach, although we haven't been watching him too close, has been doing a marvelous job moving right up in through the field, running in the top 5. Lloyd Ruby, of course, is still in the top 5, doing a excellent job. These are the 5 people that are moving right up front. Back to you, Sid.
14: Now in the center pit, here's Luke Walton.
16: With Carl Williams. Carl, what went wrong with the car?
17: Well, we were running real good, and the clutch started slipping when I picked up George Snyder, and the yellow light came out, and I couldn't pick up back any speed. The clutch was slipping so bad, so I guess we're out for the day.
16: Any idea what caused that clutch slipping?
17: No, I really don't know. It's just one of the mechanical failures you get with racing, and it just started slipping real bad. So it's an unfortunate thing, because the car was sure working beautiful. We started 30th. I see right now George Snyder's running about 10th, so we went up to about 11th and about 40 laps.
16: Well, we're sorry to see you out of the race, Carl, and good luck next year.
17: Okay, thank you very much.
16: And now back to Sid.
14: Well, that knocks out two of Andy Granatelli's hopes for his first victory in 23 tries here at the 500-mile race. He still has Mario Andretti in car number two, his STP oil treatment special. In fact, Andy had his first win ever in championship racing at Hanford, California just a few months ago. He entered 11 cars here this year, only got three of them in the race, and now two are out already in Art Pollard and Carl Williams. Mario's the last hope left. So Andy is a very controversial gentleman with his turbines and one thing or another. He still has one guy going out there, and he's really going, Mario Andretti, at the present time, running in third spot. Here's Wally Parks, who's head of the National Hot Rod Association. They hold their big nationals here in September, and of course they hold them all over the country all the time. Doing a fantastic job with another great growing automotive sport, don't you, Wally?
18: We sure do. We got drag racing. It doesn't quite compare with what's going on here, but it's growing, and as you know, we'll be back here in 90 days, Sid, with the NHRA Nationals on Labor Day weekend, and I just hope at some time that we'll be able to draw some crowds that look like this and have this kind of enthusiasm packed all over the place.
14: Well, the main stretch here would be good for drag racing for a few minutes, wouldn't it?
18: Well, we've got an awful lot of our drag racing people here, as you know, down in the pits. Not too many of them out in the cars out there, but the same kind of people and the same kind of enthusiasm.
14: Good to see you, Wally. Thanks for stopping by.
18: Sid.
14: Wally Parks, head of the National Hot Rod Association. We're now on the 62nd lap, 164 miles. Foyt in number six is leading, 22. Dallenbach is second. Number four, Lloyd Ruby, is third. Number two, Andretti, is fourth. Number 44, Joe Leonard, is fifth. Number 30, must be a mistake on there, or else I can't read it. Hit number 90, Mike Mosley. Now they switched the lights on me. Well, we'll have to get that from John DeCamp. We have a column, a scoring column out here with electrically numbered, and they flash, and that just about finishes you when they're flashing. Right, John? Are yours flashing down there?
16: I just copied them down from the scoring pylon, Sid. You said number 90, Mike Mosley, was in fifth. I listed him in sixth. In seventh place was car 66, Mark Donahue. In eighth, car 42, Dennis Holm. In ninth, car 48, Dan Gurney. In tenth, car 84, George Snyder. 11th, car 1, Bobby Unser. 12th, car 82, Roger McCluskey. 13th, car 59, Sonny Yates. 14th, car 57, Carl Williams. Williams, by the way, has now dropped out of the race. 15th, car 15, Bud Tingelstad. 16th, car 29, Arnie Knepper. 17th, car number 11, Sammy Sessions. 18th, car number 9, Mel Kenyon. 19th, car 67, Leroy Yarbrough. 20th, car 21, Larry Dixon. 21st, car 92, Peter Revson. 22nd, car 97, Bobby Johns. And 23rd, car number 10, Jim Malloy. That was the way the pylon read just before they started to switch the lights, Sid.
14: We'll ask you to come back in 60 seconds here to Indianapolis. In the meantime, listen to this. Stay tuned for the greatest spectacle in racing. Sid Collins again in the Master Control Tower. And we have a little information here about those fast pit stops when Foyt and Andretti came in at the same time. Foyt came in the 52nd lap for fuel and pitted 28 seconds. Andretti came in for fuel and pitted 43 and 3/10 seconds, which is quite a difference indeed. Now to the number three turn, and here is Ron Carroll.
2: All right, Sid, and going by me real slow, dropping down below the white line and into the grass right now. Car number 11, the Sam Sessions in the Valvoline Special, a turbo offie. He's down into the lap of the white line. The engine, I believe, is completely turned off, and he looks to be in serious trouble. One other comment, Sid, if I may take just a moment. We were looking for the other Agaginian car driven by Bobby Johns, car number 97, and it went down below the white line a while ago, apparently into the pits, and has not come back out as yet. Back to you, Sid.
14: All right, let's swing around the track now and see what everybody is doing, shall we? Pick it up, Mike Ahern. What observations do you have?
15: Okay, Sid, I think I have a partial explanation for Bobby Johns' trouble, as I reported earlier here. Just about three-quarters of the way through the turn, he lost something out of his car. Might have been part of the suspension. And he did a bit of a shimmy out there, straightened his car out, and then got inside turn number two down low along the white line. And that's probably the reason for Bobby Johns being out of this race at the moment. Otherwise, things look pretty good here. Bobby Unser continues to pick up speed through turn number one. The sun is going under a cloud, and it's a perfect day for racing at the moment. Okay, Sid.
14: Number two, come in, Howdy Bell.
7: Sid, one of the innovations I thought we might mention this year for driver protection is these new helmets that many of the drivers are wearing that completely cover the face. It's one solid unit, and it does completely cover their face, and looks like it might be a nice safety factor for the drivers this year. One other thing we would like to mention, Car number 15, which is being driven, of course, by Bud Tingelstad through this turn a couple of laps ago, was quite wiggly and out of the groove, but we've been watching him since then, and he seems to be all right now. Back to you.
14: All right, number three, Ron Carroll.
2: Okay, Sid, and I've been watching very carefully Mario Andretti, and he seems to be moving back into traffic. He was in traffic a while ago, passed just about everybody. Sonny Yates was one of those that I recall that he did pass, and is back in some more traffic right now. It apparently is picking up just a bit on A.J. Hoyt, that time that he lost down in the pit. Sid?
14: All right, number four, and Jim Shelton.
2: Sid, it looks like a pit stop up here in number four now. We have three cars that are parked. Sammy Fisher just pulled her over here in the grass, and he got out. He's taking off his goggles and his helmet right now and waving to the crowd. So we have 45, 8, and number 11 parked up here in number four. Just another moment here, number 44 and number 66, a couple of cars that are doing great here in number four corner, Joe Leonard and Mr. Donahue. Now back to you, Sid.
14: I have some information, John DeCamp. I don't know if this agrees with what we gave before or not. They have here on the teletype. And, of course, keep in mind, fans, that no information we give is really official. It's unofficial official because it takes till 8 o'clock tomorrow morning until Dick Sauer and the group check the tapes even for finishing positions. But they indicate that Bruce Walkup in number 16 went out after one lap. Jack Brabham, car number 95, was out after two laps. And Vukovic out after two laps. I don't have that information, do you? Do you have, does that match your information at all?
19: Sid, it's difficult for us to tell when they make the decision that the car is out because Walkup came in after just about one lap and stopped down there, then apparently didn't make the decision for three or four more laps. The race was going on. Walkup sat in the pits and didn't do anything, but he was the very first car to pull in the pit.
14: Well, in that case, let's all go down together here, shall we? And I'll give you what we have on the teletype. We have Walkup one lap, Brabham two laps. That's 95. Number 98, Vukovic out after two laps. Number 40, Pollard, seven laps. 45, Bucknum, 16 laps. 38, McElreath, 24 laps. 36, Rutherford, 24. And number 8, Bettenhausen, 35 laps. Now to the South Pit and Lou Palmer.
8: And regarding Jack Brabham, so we really can't take him out no matter what the teletype said, because Black Jack's right here, suited up, sitting on the wall and watching. And as Jan Eden put it, his crew seems to be gaining some valuable experience, but we can't take him out of the race. They're still working on an ignition system that isn't valid and vital. And rather than out of the race, Jack has just made so far a 69-lap pit stop. Sid?
14: That's a long one, isn't it? Len, you remember some long pit stops, don't you, old friend?
6: Yes, I think I set one in 65 for 18 minutes, but it's not one I like to remember. I'd like, if I could, maybe to review maybe some of these front runners. As I see it right now, A.J. Foyt is leading the race, and 9 seconds behind is Lloyd Ruby running second, and 2 seconds behind Lloyd is Mario Andretti running third, and 3 seconds behind Mario Andretti is Joey Leonard running fourth. I believe that's, of course, unofficial, but that's the way it looks to me. Number, I might add, fifth place is Wally Dallenbach. He's back about another 20 seconds.
14: We have a lap prize money after 50 laps. 50 laps would be 125 miles. Foyt, $6,750. Andretti, $750. And now we have the leaders at the end of 60 laps or 150 miles. 161.503 was the new speed, which is a new record. And the old record was held by Parnelly Jones in 1967. He drove the turbine. So Foyt now, driving a turbocharged Ford, has gone faster than Parnelly's speed of 67 in that sensational Granatelli turbine. That record was 158.027, almost 3 miles an hour, a little more than 3 miles an hour faster, as a matter of fact. And at that time, the standings were number six, Foyt, was first. Number four, Ruby, second. 22, Dallenbach, third. Number 2, Andretti, 4th. 44, Leonard, 5th. 48, Gurney, 6th. 42, Holmes, 7th. 66, Donahue, 8th. 90, Mosley, 9th. And 84, Snyder was running 10th. New record, 161.503. Old record, 158.027, set by Parnelly Jones in 1967. Now stay tuned for the greatest spectacle in racing. Let's swing around the track, Len, shall we, and see what our boys are doing. That catch them off guard. Let's start with number four first, Jim Shelton.
2: All right, Sid, thank you very much, and still a great battle here and just a great race as we have had all the way through this thing with only one spin, as you have reported. Now it's back with Ruby pushing Andretti.
7: So it's Andretti, Ruby, and now Ruby, Andretti again. So right back to you, Sid.
14: All right, and to John DeCamp here in the booth.
19: Sid, you were just speaking about pit stops with Len. Bobby Unser stopped three times. We clocked him on his second stop at 1:07, and on his third stop at 1:14. Sid?
14: And Foyt's in the pit right now. Let's interrupt you for Lou Palmer.
8: And that's it. Foyt is in the pit right now, and he's in close conversation with the crew. They're not doing anything at all. There's no reason to dump fuel in it. He's just picked that up within the last 10 laps. No reason to change rubber. They've checked it all, and that was taken care of, too. And so Foyt has come in, had a discussion. Now they're leaning on the car as if to push it out, but Foyt isn't ready to go. There's more conversation, and they are now putting the fuel hose on the inside tank side of the car. AJ has designed the Coyote so that he's got a kind of gravity flow from the tank that is located on the near side as they run around the track here, and then we'll throw that fuel up to the outside of the car, and he can control or balance the weight that way. So there may have been a problem with that system within it. Foyt picked up a little more fuel and is back now out on the track. Sid?
14: A.J. Foyt trying to become the first man in history to win the 500-mile race four times, desperately fighting for it right now. Unofficially on the tower, he is running sixth at this moment, but of course the pit stop confusion drops a man back in a hurry. Now to the number three turn, Ron Carroll.
20: All right, Sid, I thought I might make a comment here that Len Sutton might be able to diagnose for us. On A.J. Foyt's car, as he goes out of the number three turn and starts to throttle it once again, there is some smoke coming out the rear and the bottom of that automobile. I don't know whether that will help Len out or not, but he is having trouble with that car. Sid, back to you in master control.
14: Len, do you have a response to...
11: The only comment I could make would be that prior to the race, they did want to take off one airfoil, which would reduce the engine temperature so that it would be so that he could run at full speed with no problem. If there is smoke coming from the car, it's very possible they have had overheating, and this could be the condition. Back to you, Sid. Here comes A.J.
14: And
11: Foyt.
14: And Foyt is coming back in the pits once again, Lou. Pick him up.
8: Right, we see him down there, and there's not much they can do now, Sid. This is a matter of conversation. It isn't happening right. One talks to Foyt, the other looks at the car and gets ready to push it on out again. Foyt is attempting to explain his difficulty. He is not by any means getting out. He hasn't unbuckled yet, but he is not at all satisfied with what's going on at the moment. A.J. Foyt sitting in the cockpit, the crew standing there. There is virtually nothing now that they can do. I am some distance from him, but I do not believe the car is now running. Foyt looking beyond him, pointing to one of the fire safety men, but simply to indicate, I think, a message to carry to another member of the crew. The engine is off at the moment, but Foyt still sits in the cockpit, so we'll watch him very closely and give you a report should he leave. Meanwhile, back into competition now. Denny Holm has made his pit stop and is back on the track. Sid?
14: Well, we certainly want to watch A.J. Foyt very carefully. That's the man who's picked by many to win this race. Of course, it's difficult right now, taking all this time in the pit. Number 44, Joe Leonard, last year's pole sitter in the City Daytona Beach Special. Smokey Yunus car back out after a rather elongated stop. This boy did so well in that turban last year and had his heart broken when the car stopped with just nine laps to go. Joe Leonard making his stop and going back out once again. There's been lots of excitement here today already, but our 500 has a long, long way to go. These are the fastest cars, as you've heard by these new records, in Speedway history. With an average qualifying speed of 166.295 miles an hour, these 33 cars are highly strung and driven to the limit. The drivers like Mario Andretti and Lloyd Ruby and Dan Gurney know their choice of equipment is critical. One part that can't take the pace spells that long, slow crawl back to the pits. Another year wasted. And here comes Mario Andretti into the pits right now. 20 of the 33 starters this year chose Autolite spark plugs to get them through these 500 miles of torture. Let's pick up the pit stop first and then more about Autolite. Mario is stopping right in front of us. We can watch him here. Don't even need the glasses for that look-see down there. And Len Sutton has the stopwatch on to see how long the pit stop is. And Mario now is in first place on the scoring column, having taken over the lead from Foyt during his pit stop. Of course, this will drop him back once again. And it gets so jammed up now with three mandatory pit stops, Tom taking four, we have no way of knowing who's going to lead at the end of this race at all. This makes it a big kick for us. We hope you're enjoying this great spectacle, too. Len, you have the watch on him.
11: Yes, and I'm going,
14: there he goes.
11: I'm going to stop my watch right now, and it looks like about 37, almost 38 seconds, which is
6: almost the same as what Joey Leonard had, so I would say that our first and second place are still going to be running about the same. Back to you, Sid.
14: Well, it certainly wasn't spark plugs, was it? 20 of 33 starters this year chose Autolite spark plugs to get them through these 500 miles of engine torture. Spark plugs that are carbon copies almost of the ones you buy. Shouldn't this kind of spark plug be in your kind of car? Take a tip from Andretti and other experts. Ask for Autolite, the only name you need to know for spark plugs, batteries, filters, shock absorbers, and complete ignition systems. Now 10 seconds for station identification. This is the Indianapolis Motor Speedway Network. Sid Collins here once again with my compatriot Donald Davidson and a few, I'm sure, important comments from him about the running of this event today.
13: Thank you very much, Sid. A lot of cars are making pit stops. As with last year, the attrition rate is fairly high. Of course, the most disastrous year would be 1966, when 11 cars were eliminated in that accident right at the start, and only 15 cars had been running at 100 miles. The best ever was in 1954, when Bill Homeyer was the first man out of the race, and he completed 74 laps for 33rd place. Lloyd Ruby and A.J. Foyt are in an interesting battle here for the most number of laps completed. Going into the race, Ruby had completed 1,560 laps in competition here, and Foyt was second with 1,528.
14: Okay, Don, thank you. Now to the center pit, Luke Walton.
16: Thank you, Sid. We have Leroy Yarbrough here today, who has been having a lot of tough luck. First, let's start out at the starting line, Leroy. What happened there?
0: Well, a couple things, really. The car didn't crank immediately, so after it didn't crank, we just kind of pulled it off and waited on the second lap around so that maybe we could save this extra gallon or two of gas that it takes to go around this place and maybe have a little bit of an advantage there, because fuel is going to be a bit of a problem. And then when we got going, well, naturally I caught back up and got started off right. And I had been conservative with the car, just running it fairly easily to begin with, running in the draft behind two or three cars, Dallenbach and Ruby. And they were setting a pretty good pace, so I just ran it. Then when I made my pit stop, the guys got me to pit, but they forgot about, they threw their board down and I didn't know where to stop. So I had to go around and come back in again. And by that time, I had remembered to pick the board back up.
16: You overshot your pit for the first pit stop. Then when you came in, did they find the difficulty in the car?
0: No. No, I actually got going again and caught back up with Ruby, which technically I should have been quite a bit ahead because I had a good pit stop the second time. It's just that they got excited the first time, I guess.
16: How was the

0: And good to hear from Leroy, a great NASCAR driver as well here in this 500 today. We have Dale Drake alongside us here. Lloyd Ruby in the lead at the present time, who's driving a turbocharged Offenhauser engine. Drake is synonymous with the Offies. The Meyer-Drake cars here dominated this race for many years. It looks like you might be doing the same thing today. They thought you were out of it some years ago, didn't they, Dale?
1: They sure did, Sid.
0: What'd you do out there in the plant?
1: Well, we just went back to work.
0: Rolled up the sleeves, didn't
1: yep.
0: you? Well, you've done a fantastic job. When did you first build the Offie engine, Dale?
1: Well, we bought Fred Offenhauser out in 1946.
0: So over 20 years, you've been improving and making more sophisticated that particular engine.
1: Right.
0: And just the other night at the banquet here, you received the award as the contributor to racing for everybody in the profession. We congratulate you.
1: Well, thank you ever so much, Sid.
0: Thank you so much for stopping by.
1: Thank you.
0: Yes, sir. Dale Drake, one of the developers of the great Offenhauser engine. Now, the North Pit, Chuck Marlowe.
2: Right, said Lloyd Ruby is out of his car. Car number four is in the pits. There is water underneath the car. He's broken his coolant system. They are making just normal protection routine around the car with the firefighting apparatus. So I would assume that the liquid on the track is the coolant. Ruby is out of the car. They're pushing the car down now toward Gasoline Alley and eventually the garage area. Back to you, Sid.
0: Now stay tuned for the greatest spectacle in racing. Back in the Master Control Tower once again, and Mario Andretti has taken over the lead as Chuck Marlow reported to you. Lloyd Ruby in the Wynn Spitfire car is out of the race this time. Just walked by us and got a nice round of applause. Some of the boys, Bob Veith, Bobby Grimm, and some others were dressed for relief today. The weather report last night indicated it might be up in the 90s. We got very lucky, Len, on the weather because yesterday here it was stifling hot in the 90s. Today it's been ideal in the mid-80s. And not so much humidity.
3: As a matter of fact, the track temperature was 145 degrees as measured yesterday, which is unusually hot. But it has been a much better day, much smoother. I just took a traffic count out there, and there's 18 cars still running, Sid, just as a general count. Back to you.
0: At the end of 100 laps, or 250 miles, the halfway point. Halfway point. A new record was held by Mario Andretti of 159.970 miles per hour. The race record here is 152.882, so they're running 7 miles plus faster than the 500, but of course some more yellow could come out. So after 250 miles, 159.970, the old record of 159.039 was set by Bobby Unser last year. And the standings at the halfway point of 250 miles as follows. Number two, Mario Andretti, first. Four, Ruby, second. 44, Leonard, third. 48, Gurney, fourth. 42, Holm, 5th. 90, Mosley, 6th. 66, Donahue, running 7th. 6, Foyt, 8th. 84, Snyder, 9th. 82, McCluskey, running 10th. And after that, since the green is out, I'll give you the rest of the rundown here at 250 miles, the halfway point. Number 1, Bobby Unser was running 11th. 15, Bud Tingelstad, who took over from Al Unser after his injury, running 12th. Number 9, Mel Kenyon, 13th. Number 12, John Kopp, 14th. 21, Dixon, 15th. 92, Revson, 16th. 59, Eights, Sonny Eights, 17th. 97, Johns, 18th. 10, Jim Malloy, 19th. 95, Jack Brabham, running 20th. And number 11, Sam Sessions, running 21st. Number 90, Mike Mosley, the Z-Call Lubade Special from La Puente, California, comes in for a pit stop, and we'll go up to number 4 turn again and call in Jim Shelton.
4: Fast remark here that George Snyder now has pulled off here, and he has bitten the grass too. That makes four cars. However, Sammy Sessions' crew came up here and pushed him in, and as you reported a while ago, he's back in the race now. So at the moment, we see three cars parked up here, and that happens to be number 45, number 8, and now number 84, George Snyder. In fact, you, Sid.
0: All right, Jim. And alongside me is a veteran car owner here, the veteran car owner of them all, J.C. Agajanian, who started out with Bobby Johns and Bill Vukovich. And Bill Vukovich, I don't know what the records indicate, the official standings or not, was one of the first, if not the first man out of the race.
5: That's right, Sid. Bill told me down the backstretch after the start of the first lap, his engine made a big noise, and some parts came flying out the side of it, so it exploded. I don't know why. It was a brand new engine,
0: I didn't know you were working on the car personally this morning, Aggie.
5: No, I really wasn't, but my boys have done a fine job in preparing. We never had a problem the whole month of May, and then all at once, the first lap, out goes the good car, the best car of the two, and now Bobby Johns in 97 is hanging right in there just as I expected him to, and he's in 18th position now, I think, and moving up. You know, he started in 32nd spot, so he's moved up quite a ways, and if that car stays running, I think Bobby will finish in the top 10.
0: Well, in a few weeks, we'll be seeing you at Pikes Peak, won't we?
5: That's right. That's June 29th. That won't be very long, and you know, you ought to get with me one of these days and run those Aggie bikes. We got a 98 and a 97 going now, Sid.
0: Well, the way I picked your motorcycles, your truck, I could probably do that okay with you.
5: Okay, Sid.
0: Thanks for stopping by.
5: You bet.
0: J.C. Agajanian with Bill Vukovich and Bobby Johns. Vuki, the first man out of the race today, and Johns is still out there running. Now at the end of 275 miles, or 110 laps, we have a first time we have not had a record since the 150th mile. We're 275 miles. The speed 158.728 miles an hour. 158.728. The old record was 159.531, held by Bobby Unser and set by him last year. The leader at this time was still Mario Andretti. Number two. Number 44, Joe Leonard moving into second. Number 90, Mike Mosley, third. 48, Dan Gurney, fourth. 42, Dennis Holm, fifth. 82, Roger McCluskey moving up to sixth. 66, Mark Donahue, seventh. Number 1, Bobby Unser, 8th. Number 12, Gordon Johncott, 9th. And number 9, Mel Kenyon, who came in 3rd last year, moving into contention for the first time in 10th. There are 19 cars running right now, and 14 cars, by our figures, out of the race. Let's go around for brief comments from my boys in the various remote spots, starting with number 1. Mike Ahern, come in.
6: Okay, Sid, I think everybody here at number one is finding this turn fairly easy to handle, except for perhaps for Roger McCluskey. He's driving through here very beautifully, except when he gets out of the turn, he's riding a little higher on the track, perhaps looking for another groove now. The sun is pretty hot. It's getting now later in the afternoon, and perhaps there's a bit of oil down in the groove. So Roger's getting out of it a bit, coming up, stirring up a little dust topside on the track. Otherwise, everybody having a smooth ride through turn number one.
0: All right, Howdy Bell on number two. Come in.
7: Yes, Sid, we're right here. We've been sitting here in turn two watching an enjoyable race indeed, as we've been taking particular notice of the team cars of Sonny Yates, the rookie, in car number 59, and, of course, Mel Kenyon in car number 9. They are team cars, and both of these gentlemen are handling their cars beautifully through this turn. They're running consistent, and as you mentioned, Mel just a moment ago, has now moved into contention, Mel being a 3-time former midget championship at the United States Auto Club. So it's a good race from position two.
0: I might say tomorrow night is the victory banquet here. The total prize should be around $750,000. And in a week, the winner goes to Wabash, Indiana for the wardrobe, traditional gift of $1,000 worth of clothing from Dick Miller's at Dick's Menswear. Winning the race these days puts a man in line for extra appearance money, endorsements, other fringe benefits worth about $200,000 or more to him if he wins this 500-mile race. You know, Len, when I began this job back in 1948, I hoped that someday I'd broadcast the race 22 years, as I'm doing today. And at the time, I told that to a friend, and he said, there's about as much chance of that happening as getting a man on the moon. Well?
3: I'd say that chance of getting a man on the moon looks better, of course, all the time.
0: Pete Conrad's here today, you know, who might be one of those first men up there.
3: Yes, we've had several of the astronauts here, some of those that have already been up and some that are going up here as visitors. We've had many people coming to this, the greatest race in the world, to watch these fine drivers. I have to say fine drivers because they are doing a tremendous job. Back to you, Sid.
0: Well, we have Andretti in first place and Leonard second, and Gurney is third right now, back in 60 seconds. Now stay tuned for the greatest spectacle in racing. Back in the control tower once again to try to get these out of the way for those folks who keep charts, and many thousands and thousands of you do. Our information was not being teletyped due to the mechanical problem earlier of the first, second, and fourth laps, 2.5, 5, and 10 miles. Let me run those off just for those folks who are. It saves a few thousand letters. At 2.5 miles, it was Andretti leading in number 2. 6, Floyd was second. 82, McCluskey was third. 1, Unser was fourth. 66, Donahue was 5th, number 8, Bettenhausen 6th, 12, Johncock 7th, 40, Pollard was 8th, 48, Gurney was 9th, and 67. Yarborough was 10th. And at 5 miles, it was identical up through the first four. Number 8, Bettenhausen was 5th. 66, Donahue was 6th. Number 12, Johncock was 7th, as far as they went. And at 10 miles, number 2, Mario was 1st. Number 6, Foyt was 2nd. 82, McCluskey was 3rd. 1, Unser was 4th. 8, Bettenhausen was 5th. And those are all the figures we're going to have today because they just barely got those to us for the first three rundowns. Len?
3: I think that some of the drivers never really get noticed sometimes as much as they should. I think one of these, of course, could be Mike Mosley, who is running. They had him about 4th at one time. They have him now back around 6th. I'm just wondering, of course, which would be accurate. But he has done a tremendous job of moving up through that field, running good, consistent laps. He doesn't say too much, but when he gets in a race car, he knows what he's supposed to do. Back to you, Sid.
0: Well, this has been a very unique race in many ways, and I think we'll see more surprises before the day is over. With additional information, here's John DeCamp.
6: Sid, I have 11 cars that are out of the race, and one, George Snyder, that may be out because we got a report from, I think, the number 3 corner that there are 4 cars parked over there, or have been 4 cars parked over there. But there are 3 other cars that are running a lot slower than the race pace. Jim Malloy in car number 10 is running a little bit sick. So is Sam Sessions in car number 11. Larry Dixon in car number 21 isn't going as fast as the pace of the race at the present time. So while I have only 11 listed out and 3 running slower, there are apparently a couple of other cars stopped around the track, and A.J. Foyt is still down in the pits. They're still working on him. 2 of the 5 rookies are out of the race, Fulmer and Walkup. 3 of the rookies are still running. Donahue is running in 7th spot. Revson is running in 14th, and Eats is running in 13th place in the race.
0: Our starter, as always, doing a fine job from Portland, Oregon, is Pat Vidan. The chief steward right alongside him, or back on the chair with the bright red hat, so we can all see him. Black flag is out for number 21, Larry Dixon, the Bryant Heating and Cooling Special. That could mean many things, Len. Could mean something's falling off the car, something's leaking, or what else?
3: That's right. It doesn't mean that the car is out necessarily, but it does mean that it is mandatory that he pulls into the pit, get an inspection, and if he's all right, he can move back out.
0: Come in for consultation. Up Dick Enberg, broadcast friend of ours in Los Angeles, and joining us today and hearing the broadcast. He's from Indiana. Frank Alton and Pat Hanna out there, too. We have the standings now at 275 miles, or 110 laps, to verify for you. Was not a record. 158728. And the prize money at 250 miles. Foyt had won over $10,000. $10,050 at 150 a lap. Andretti, $2,850. Dahlenbach, $900, and Ruby, $1,200.
3: Speaking of team efforts today, Sid, I believe another team effort, of course, would be Dan Gurney's Olsenite Eagles. They are running at the present time, by our tote board anyway, running 3rd and 4th. I believe that's with Dan Gurney running 3rd and possibly Dennis Holm running 4th. But that is a good team effort. 2 cars entered, 2 of them still running and running in good contention. You just can't already beat that. Back to you, Sid.
0: Now back to the south pit, Lou Palmer.
6: And right now in the pit, and he didn't want to be, Larry Dixon. The black flag was given to him. Observers out on the course noticing something they felt not quite right with the car. USAC officials, a pair of them, are looking it over right now, and from where we see, they don't apparently have any quarrel with it at all. They're giving it fuel, both tanks all around. One hose has now been disconnected. Nothing like what happened to Ruby will be allowed here. The talk just swept up the pit area of leaving a hose connected as Ruby pulled away and costing him while he was running in first place. They've shut the engine off on Dixon. They are making an examination, but the USAC people don't seem to be at all concerned. Larry is looking around and waiting to see whether or not he's going to get pushed out again, and apparently he is not. They're taking the bonnet off the back of the car. Larry Dixon stepping out, and here is A.J. Foyt back in the cockpit, pulling the goggles down and moving back out on the course. Sid?
0: A.J. Foyt back on the track, as reported to us just now by Lou Palmer, in number 21, Larry Dixon's car, the Bryant Heating and Cooling Special. We have the standings now at 120 laps for 300 miles, 159014, which is another new track record. We didn't have one the last time, with Mario Andretti at 275 miles. He was the leader at 300 miles. The old record set by Bobby Unser last year of 155.861. And here's the way they stood at 300 miles. Number two, Andretti was first. 44, Leonard second. 48, Gurney third. 82, McCluskey fourth. 42, Holm fifth. Number 90, Mosley sixth. 66, Donahue seventh. Number one, Unser eighth. Number 12, John Cock ninth. And number nine, Mel Kenyon running 10th. A new record at that time. Now, we were moving around the track before we stopped, and we got around to the number two turn. Let's go to Doug Zink on the backstretch.
7: Thank you, Sid. The fans here on the backstretch have been well rewarded today for their choice of seats as they've seen some great wheel-to-wheel doing. Cars sometimes as many as three abreast here on the backstretch, and some great racing earlier between Dallenbach and Ruby and then between Andretti and Ruby. We also noted, Sid, that Jim Malloy apparently stroking it here for the past 30 or 40 laps and moving very slowly on the track, but at least keeping his automobile in the competition. Sid, back to you in the tower.
0: And to number three and Ron Carroll.
8: All right, Sid, and just going over into number four turn, and I think it was Joey Leonard in car number 44 smoking very, very badly as he went into four. Maybe Jim Shelton might be able to see it right now. Back to you, though, Sid.
0: All right, and on to Jim.
4: Right down in front of you, he was smoking badly. He had been doing extremely well, but that looks like that car is very sick now. Back to you, Sid.
0: Joe Leonard did a fine job this year, having come here without a ride. Strangely enough, a man who set a new record and still holds the record was one of the very few unassigned drivers who arrived at the Speedway, and he picked up this ride with Smokey Unick. Did we see him go by, Len?
3: Yes, I saw him go by, Sid, and although he wasn't smoking here, he could be having problems, but I couldn't notice it from here. I was going to comment that no smoke was appearing out of his car as he came down the front straightaway. Back to you, Sid.
0: Another pair of correction from the timing floor on the speed for 250 miles. They gave it to us before, and we related to you at 159.970. Now it's 160.272. 160.272, the speed. For 100 laps, 250 miles. 160.272. Now John DeCamp.
9: I said they just gave the black flag to Joe Leonard as he went past. I think that he's spraying something on the track. It looked like smoke coming out of the tail. Len, did you see it?
3: Yes, I'm sure that he's losing fuel or water. It is a fluid, something coming out of the back of his car. It is not smoking, but he has been given the black flag into the pits then. Now back to you, Sid.
0: We'll be back in 1 minute. Now stay tuned for the greatest spectacle in racing. Back in the Master Control Tower, once again, alongside me is Ray Paschke from the timer's floor with some further critical data for us.
10: Well, we're going real strong with Andretti right now, Sid. He's going along very strong at 163.5.
0: Let us interrupt you, Ray. We'll be right back to you. Number 44, Joe Leonard, coming in the pits. He's running second, and we can see him from up here. If Luke Walton gets a better look, have him call our production center, Mr. Dean, and we'll pass it down to him. We can see him from here. Len, perhaps you can tell better technically what's going on.
3: Well, I believe right now they're trying to make an inspection to find out what the problem is, although they are going to go ahead and refuel the car while they're in. They are trying to loosen up the right rear wheel, and they're not loosening it. They're attempting to. Back to you, Sid.
0: Let's have Luke join us. Luke, what are you saying down there?
11: It's right in front of us, Sid. It's Smokey Unick, the chief mechanic, is out there with that car steaming. It's not smoking. It's steaming out of the front. Joe Leonard is still in the cockpit, and Ralph Johnson, Embry-Lunsford are on the tires, replacing the tires. This could be a routine pit stop in addition, but they have now cut the engine off, and Smokey Unick is opening up the hood. He has that screwdriver out there to see what's making this car steam. Monkey Blackbird and Smokey Unick Jr. have put the car back down on the pit floor from the jacks, and now Smokey has taken off the radiator, moved it right out in front under the hood, and he is working on the radiator. So it looks as though the car is having radiator trouble or cooling system trouble, Sid. And while they're doing that, there's not much else here. You can see it from up there, so we'll return it to you.
0: All right, let's let Len pick it up again. He can tell better technically than I.
3: Well, after having removed the nose piece, Smokey Unick then pulled the protective screen that will protect the radiator from rocks and other debris coming up to puncture the radiator. But I would visualize from here that the radiator has been punctured, and as a result, losing water, there is steam still coming from the radiator, and it looks like he's going to be in serious trouble and have to move back a ways. I noticed that in the standings we have, I believe, Roger McCluskey back taking the place of that second or third place spot, having moved ahead of the Olsenite Eagle team cars. The race is moving along very well in other areas. Back to you now, Sid.
0: Okay, Len, now to John DeCamp.
9: Sid, I've clocked a couple of the drivers in the laps recently. Mario Andretti in about the 125th lap was going 163.6 miles an hour unofficially. Roger McCluskey, who had moved up very well, I clocked twice at about 160 miles an hour. So Mario is moving very, very well. McCluskey has been moving up, but he hasn't been catching up with Mario at all, as you can tell by those speeds. Sid?
0: All right, I think we'd gone all the way around the track on our swing around. If we were interrupted, we probably were so, right in front of Jim Shelton. Jimmy, did I cut you off?
4: No, you didn't, Sid. Everything is smooth. It's a great race, and all of you there are doing a great job. Back to you.
0: Well, don't go away. We're not finished. We have 132 laps right now. Lenny?
3: I was going to comment that we haven't mentioned Bobby Unser for some time. He did make an early, long pit stop, and as a result, put him back a ways. But he's been moving steadily back up through the field. The toque board has him 8 at this time. He is moving very smoothly, and he just passed 3 fellows coming down this front straightaway. I think that we'll see him back in the top 5 here very shortly. Back to you, Sid.
0: Well, as far as the shaping up of this race is concerned right now, it appears that the battle from the fan standpoint is whether anybody can catch Mario, and there's a long bit of strategy to go. Mario Andretti has been a hard luck guy out here at the Speedway for quite some time. Not his first year. He was the fastest rookie qualifier with a record of 159 when he took his driver's test here in 1965 for Al Dean, and he started fourth and he came in third. And in 66 and 67, he started on the pole. But both years from the pole, Mario dropped back in 66 to 18th place finish, and in 67 to a 30th place finish. And last year, starting fourth, he came in last, a 33rd place finish. Only went 2 laps. Today, with a car that isn't even the one that was assigned to him initially, but one that Clint Brawner kind of pulled out of an old box and put back together again after he cracked his Lotus car during a practice here a week ago Wednesday, Mario is now setting the pace here at Indianapolis. Now to the number one turn, and Mike Ahern.
6: So speaking of Mario Andretti, before the race here, he was interviewed, and he said that because of the heat expected here in Indianapolis this afternoon, he might have to nurse his car along through these 500 miles. Now, Mario Andretti nursing a car is sort of like Mickey Mantle going up to the plate to bunt, and he's certainly not nursing it here this afternoon. He's in front and driving a great race through turn number one. Now back to you.
0: All right, we have our senator from Indiana, Birch Bayh, standing alongside. Gentlemen, I had some fun with this last year, flying around doing some television programs, and he got back in office. Haven't seen him since. Congratulations, Senator. Where have you been, Europe?
12: Sid, no, we've been in Washington. Between there and back in Indiana, of course, with commencement time, we've been rather busy both places.
0: And you brought Kevin with you?
12: My son, Evan, yes.
0: Evan, how are you?
13: Fine, it's great.
0: Evan, last time you were here, you picked the winner. Remember? Bobby Unser, wasn't it?
13: Yes, sir.
0: And today, because I've quit guessing, and your dad, the senator here, has quit guessing, we rely on you to tell us each year who's going to win at this point.
13: Well, it looks like it'll be Mario Andretti.
0: That should settle it, shouldn't it?
12: Well, I stick to elections, and I let him predict the outcome of the race, Sid. It's really good to see you again.
0: Wonderful seeing you, sir.
12: It's been a great day, and fortunately, nobody's been hurt yet.
0: Well, let's not say yet. Let's keep hoping, huh?
12: Right on.
0: All right, thank you, Senator Bayh, and Evan, good to see you again.
13: Thank you.
0: Right. Mario Andretti, Evan Bayh says, will win. That should settle it, at least in the Bayh family today. Now stay tuned for the greatest spectacle in racing. Car number 11, Sammy Sessions, either is having brake trouble or steering trouble. Perhaps Chuck Marlow in the North Pit can see what's happened.
2: Right here, Sid, just moments ago, as a matter of fact, the previous lap, Sessions, in trying to make up his mind whether to come in or not, evidently was approaching the pit gate a little bit too fast and with no brakes. This is what we would presume, because he darted the car very quickly, trying to slow it down, realized he couldn't get into the pits, and then made one more lap. This time, he just barely coasted it in, but still couldn't stop it. Finally went up over the half curb that we have on the outside of the pit apron, stopped the car. His crew came down. They've rolled him back now and are making a routine check on the car. Back to you, Sid.
0: All right, Chuck. And now in the center pit alongside Luke Walton is a man from San Jose, Joe Leonard. Come in, Luke.
11: Now here we are in Joe Leonard's pit, and see if we can get some information from Joe. What seems to be the difficulty, Joe? This is the Indianapolis Motor Speedway Radio Network.
14: Well, evidently I bumped into a piece of debris from Knepper's crash up there. I felt something go thump, and the drive lanes are shaking, and it's vibrating, and I guess they spotted something dragging or something.
9: Does it look like you're going to get back to the race?
14: Well, Smokey says it's going to take about 6 or 8 minutes, so I don't think there's going to be much use in starting out again.
9: If he does fix it, you're going back into it.
14: Oh, yeah, I can limp around there and probably I look for another half of these to drop out. So at least I can get in there and race somebody for a little while.
9: When was it that you first noticed this difficulty?
14: Oh, right after Knipper's crash up here. I hit a piece of, so I swerved, but I could only move so much.
9: Okay, thank you very much, Joe Leonard. Thank you very much, Sid Collins in the tower.
0: Luke, if he anticipates half of these dropping out, we have 18, that's down to 9. That put him in the first 10, right, Lenny?
3: Yes, it would. I know that Joe Leonard is not that kind of race driver and wouldn't care just to go out there and run just to finish. But, of course, when the prize money goes up as rapidly as it does in the top 10, moving like from $15,000 to $25,000 very rapidly, I think it's worth getting back in there and racing somebody. Back to you, Sid.
0: Andretti's pit stop on the 105th lap while leading the race was 37 seconds, which is quite a long time for fuel, but he's still holding on to first place. So Mario right now is the man to watch, and right behind him is Dan Gurney in car number 48. Dan Gurney's a fellow who's been trying here for 8 times now to win this 500-mile race. Last year he came in second to Bobby Unser, and I think he's a favorite of so many people because he's one of the few American drivers who's also run the Grand Prix circuit in Europe. And now they're going by almost wheel-to-wheel, Gurney and Mario Andretti, as they came by us. Now let's go to the number 4 turn and Jim Shelton.
4: Thanks, Sid, very much. This A.J. Foyt is passing cars like they're standing still. I don't know what was wrong with his car. Len may be able to tell us that. But, boy, it must be fixed now, and A.J. is in there really pouring on the coal. Now back to you, Sid.
0: John DeCamp has further information on Foyt.
9: I just clocked A.J. Foyt at 163.6 miles an hour, and the lap before that, Bill Fliedemeyer clocked him at 161 miles per hour, so his car must have gotten well rather quickly, Sid.
0: Foyt is back in number 6, his own car. We had erroneous information about 21, and Foyt is running in his Sheraton Thompson Special, number 6, the Coyote, turbocharged Ford, and charging as Foyt always does. He's known as the king of speed of these boys out here and trying so hard for his fourth win. 3-time winners have been Maury Rose, Wilbur Shaw, and Louis Meyer, and 2 of them are here today, Meyer and Maury, to watch this race. Lloyd Ruby's crew reported the refueling connection had been broken on his previous pit stop, and when he came in to take fuel on the next stop, he just couldn't take any, and that's why Ruby had to officially drop out of the race. Now, at the end of 325 miles, or 130 laps, it was a new record of 159.200 miles per hour. The old record was 154.164 miles an hour, set by Unser last year. So we have almost a little over a 5-mile-an-hour difference between last year and this year. At 130 laps, or 325 miles, it was number 2, Andretti running first, 82, McCluskey second, 48, Gurney was third, 42, Holm fourth, 90, Mosley was fifth, 44, Leonard running sixth, 66, Donahue, 7th. Number 1, Bobby Unser, 8th. 12, John Cock was 9th. And number 9, Mel Kenyon was running 10th at the end of 325 miles. Donahue in the top 10 there, probably a strong contender for the Stark & Wetzel Rookie of the Year Award, which is given each year to the rookie, first man driver actually here in the 500, who displays the best sportsmanship and driving ability, not only in the race, but during the trials and his attitude during the entire month. Bill Vukovic was the winner of that award last year.
3: Sid, I might mention, I watched A.J. Foyt go by the last couple of times to see if I could detect anything different about his car which would show evidence that he could go out and go faster than he had before. If it was a cooling problem, they have corrected it, but as far as the cowling or the airflow, it is unchanged. Back to you, Sid.
0: We have a car in the south pit, Lou.
9: Well, we have several, as a matter of fact. I've got Jack Brabham back again, who may tie his old record for lengthy pit stops. Jack's out of the car, having a drink, and they're working that ignition over again. And while they were working on Jack, Peter Revson made a sudden stop, and everybody had to leave the Brabham Repco and go to the Revson Brabham Repco. They got him fueled and out and back on the track. Now, Gordon Johncock, who had been running very well, is now in the pit, and he has parked it. Gordon is out of car number 12.
8: And that would about complete the South Pit at the moment, save to remind you that 21, who was black flagged from the course, Larry Dixon, is now back out on the racetrack. Sid?
5: There was almost a race in the pit area. Number 11, Sam Sessions, moving out very slowly as Bobby Unser came in trying to move in faster, and he's right in front of somebody, perhaps Luke Walton. Luke, can you see him down there? Bobby Unser, number one, the Bardall Special, taking a fast pit stop. They're all dressed in brilliant yellow and black Bardall colors, and most attractive today. Lou, can you see him?
8: Yes, I can. Some distance down, but we're able to get a view of the wall. Joe Leonard, by the way, is just now pulling out of the pit. Here comes Leonard by in Smoky Unix 44. Joe Leonard, the Turbo Ford Eagle, back on the track, 44. Unser, they're pulling... The wheels on the outside of the car, that's on the right side, changing rubber on it, giving him fuel, pushing him now, and the Bardo, number one, moving by now. Back to the track, our defending champion, Bobby Unser, also joining again the field. Sid?
5: Ray Paschke has come back from the timing and scoring floor with some further information for us. Are we having any difficulties?
10: No, we're all set again. Andretti doing a great job, Sid, turning out an average for the 140 laps of 160.512. Right now, maintaining that pace out there in traffic. It looks like he will try to control the race with about 160 mile per hour average. Maybe a little drop off if he can keep that one and a half lap lead. But other than that, car number two, 48, 42, 90.
5: Hold it.
10: Away we go.
5: Let me do that with you. May I?
10: Yes.
5: All right, at 140 laps at 350 miles. Nobody writes that fast.
10: All okay. Right, here we go.
5: We have number two. Andretti is first. Number 48. Gurney, second. Number 42, Holm, third. Number 90, Mosley, fourth. And 82, McCluskey, fifth. One, Unser, running sixth. 66, rookie Mark Donahue, seventh. Number 12, John Cock, is eighth. 15, Tinglestad, ninth. And number nine, Kenyon, is tenth. The speed, 1.53814, the record last year, and 1.60512. Gee, that's a... About 7 miles an hour faster,
10: this
5: right?
10: This is because we've had very little in the yellow flag condition right now, Sid. If we can continue this, we'll have a real great race out of this.
5: Thank you, Ray. A total of 14 minutes, as a matter of fact, yellow all day. Now stay tuned for the greatest spectacle in race. Lou Palmer reports to us here. They're taking two cars back into the garage area. Lou, will you come in and tell us about it?
8: Right. We're going to miss one of them. He's been company through most of the afternoon. Jack Brabham's car, number 95, has now been wheeled back into the garage area through Gasoline Alley. And Gordon Johncock, the car entry number is 12, also pushing that car down through the Gasoline Alley area back to the garages. And now back to the tower and you, Sid.
5: All right, Lou. Alongside me is Don Davidson once again. And since Leonard said half of these fellas will probably be out when there were 18 in there, I thought I'd call Don in and see what the records have been over the years, some of the history of how many cars have been running at the end of the race, how many have actually finished the end of the race, meaning completed 500 miles, or any questions along that line you'd care to tell us about.
15: All right, Sid, here's a few. In 1951, six cars completed 500 miles and two were flagged off. In 1966, that was a year that one-third of the field was eliminated in the first lap accident, we had four cars went 500 miles and three more were flagged off. In 1967, you will recall the accident happened in the final lap, and A.J. Foyt was the only man to complete 500 miles. By comparison, in the 1911 500, 12 cars completed the 500 miles and 14 others were flagged off. So you might say that there were 26 cars running at the end of the race. That was out of 40 starters. And then, as I said earlier, in the 1954 race, Bill Holmeyer finished 33rd place with 74 laps on the board. So that was the best year that we had. Both of the former winners are in, although they've been plagued by stops here. Both Foyt and Bobby Unser are still out there. And the top four of last year are also still in the field.
5: Don, thank you so much. We'll look for you again later. Now the North Pit, here's Chuck Marlowe again. Chuck, did you have something for us in the North
2: Yes.
5: Pit?
2: All right. Yes, Sid. Denny Holm is in the pits right now. They're having trouble breaking loose his right front wheel. He's showing some wear on the right side, indicating probably great heat out there and the high speeds that they're running. And they can't break loose that right front wheel. Really got a crystal. Now they have it off. They have the right front off now, setting the right front back on, brand new tire. His engine is shut off now. They're loosening the bonnet. He's dripping oil out of the back now. So he's going to be in for an extended time. Back to you, Sid.
5: Okay, Chuck, we're going to run down here, Len and I. The actual car is running on the track right now. We have, I think, 16 left.
3: The first one I'll mention will be Mario Andretti went by now. Jim Malloy is in front. There comes Mike Mosley by. Now, this is not their running order, but I'd just like for all of you to hear which cars are still running on the track. Here comes Mel Kenyon by. We'll continue this until we come back. A.J. Foyt running by, Roger McCluskey, and there's Joe Leonard following him. When we get all the way around back to our leader, Mario Andretti, well, we'll stop. But anyone that I've mentioned in the meantime is still running. I see another car coming down the straightaway. Here it is. That's Dan Gurney. Right behind him is Sonny Yates. Then we have Bobby Johns, Bobby Unser, and Mark Donahue in that order. That's not the order that they're running, but they are still on the track. Here comes Peter Revson and Larry Dixon and Sam Sessions. Now we're back to our leader, Mauro Andretti. Now, those are the cars that are still running on the track. Now back to you, Sid.
0: Well, it appeared that George Snyder, 84, is being pushed down. Luke, did he go by you in the center pit? Luke Walton? Perhaps he didn't see him. From up here, we could see number 84, George Snyder, being pushed toward Gasoline Alley. Luke, can you see him down that way?
6: Sid, back here on station, Jack Brabham is walking this way, and we'll have him with you. Who are we looking for?
0: 84, is that
6: yes,
0: Snyder?
6: Yes, George Snyder is now in the pit, and they are standing by with the car. I don't see any action on it at the moment, however. It's not routining anyway, and Snyder is there. And Sid, I do have standing by, and he has the headphones on at the moment. Former world driving champion three times, I think, was it not, Jack? Jack Brabham, who has been keeping us a lot of company in the pits today. What was the problem, Jack?
16: Unfortunately, the ignition stopped. We have a transistor ignition, and it took quite a long time to find out just what part of it had gone wrong.
6: Well, they actually tore all of the skin off and went through it. Appeared to be most of your wiring before
0: Lou,
6: yes.
0: Ask Jack in his British style if he'll courteous enough to stand by when Andretti makes a pit stop in front of us. We'll be right back with you, all right? Thank you. I'm sure Jack won't mind. Mario Andretti coming in for his pit stop, and Len will join me on the watch here.
3: Yes, I have my watch running right now, Sid. It looks like the pit stop is running efficiently. The hoses are connected. Mario decided he'd take a drink of water this time. His last time in, he said he'd go without. Imagine it's a little difficult to drink water. He took a short one, even deposited the cup back into the tray. That was convenient of him. Usually, they just throw it. Now, they're all through. I'll stop my watches. Uh-oh, I thought they'd killed their engine momentarily, but they did not. The car is moving out. We've stopped it. It looks like it's about a 36-second pit stop, which is not as fast as the old ones, but in this day and age, when you do not have pressurized tanks, all the fuel has to go in by gravity. This makes it much slower. I would say that the pit stop was as good as could have been anticipated. Back to you, Sid.
0: Mario Andretti seems to have a couple of times stuttered out of the pit, so to speak. The STP Oil Treatment Special number 2, and Andy Granatelli today, dressed in a purple shirt down there and slacks, not wearing a pit uniform as such, watching the clocks, and he is not working on that crew as he did with the Turbin car and with Leonard's car in past years. This is Clint Brawner's actual crew down there. He's worked with Mario since he first found him, running in a race in Terre Haute, Indiana, if I'm not mistaken. And so Andy, who is the owner of the car, is standing by, and Clint and his crew are working the car in the pit. Now back, pardon us, Jack, to Jack Brabham and Lou Palmer again.
6: Right, and we are still here. I'd rather make that Australian courtesy, would you not?
16: Or, yeah, that's right.
6: All right. I would like to ask you about Peter. Peter Revson had said that he believed very much this was a race of attrition, and he's running in the top 10, about a 10th position right now. How is the car performing? Have you had any conversation?
16: Well, I haven't had any conversation with him, but it appears to be running all right. He hasn't complained of anything each time he's come in for a pit stop, so it looks like it's running okay.
6: And I would like to ask you, you have been out enough to tell, what is the track like, Jack? What conditions right now?
16: Well, actually, the track was in extremely good condition when I came in. I was surprised, actually, it's kept as good as it has.
6: All right, well, I'm sorry to get to talk to you so early in the race. Jack Brabham, and now back to the tower and Sid Collins.
0: Yeah, well, the sun never sets, either in Australia or Great Britain, Lou. I guess we covered it either way. I hope Jack wasn't offended. He was born in Sydney and lives in Surrey, England, a part of the time. We'll be back in 60 seconds. Now stay tuned for the greatest spectacle in racing. Control tower once again, and we have at the 159th lap, Mario Andretti in the lead. I'll give the standings after 375 miles in just a moment, but first, Len Sutton has a comment for us.
3: Yes, I was repeating all the cars that were still running at the time, and Bud Tinglestad was in the pits at that time. I didn't count him, but he is still out there running. I also noticed one of our front runners, Mike Mosley, came by at a very slow speed on the last lap. I hope he's not having any problems. Now back to that 150 lap standings, is it, Sid?
0: Yes, sir, 150 laps and 375 miles. Incidentally, I hope that Tony Holman's feeling better. He had a bad cold, got yesterday, and I thought he said, gentlemen, start your engines very well with laryngitis this morning. And that's his proud moment of the year and one we all look forward to out here. And he did it very well. He was worried about earlier. 159.752 miles an hour, the new record set by Mario Andretti at 375 miles. The old record was 154.466, set last year by Bobby Unser. Number two, Mario Andretti, running first in the STP Oil Treatment Special. Number 48, Dan Gurney in the Olsenite Eagle, running second. Number 42, Denny Holm, the other Olsenite Eagle, those teammates running side by side. Holm, former world champion, is third. Number 90, Mike Mosley, the Zeke-All Lubade Special, fourth. And number 82, Roger McCluskey, the G.C. Murphy Company Special, fifth. G.C. Murphy, by the way, got the award the other night at the same banquet we honored Dale Drake for being the contributor racing as the sponsor of the year. Number 66, Mark Donahue, the rookie, doing a sensational job, running sixth. Number one, last year's winner Bobby Unser, seventh. 15, Bud Tinglesad, who took over for Al Unser when he broke his leg, running eighth. Number nine, Mel Kenyon, who came in third last year, a Lebanon, Indiana boy, formerly from Davenport, Iowa, running ninth. And number 92, Pete Revson, a rookie driver from New York City, hanging on in 10th place. This Pete Revson's a very personable guy. Enjoyed knowing him this month, Lynn.
3: Yes, he was. We interviewed him several times and talked to him. He's just a regular person. He does enjoy his racing very much. He, of course, comes from a very wealthy family, but he's still very serious about his racing. He's not out for any notoriety. He's just out doing what he loves to do, which is drive race cars.
0: Well, let's call in our turn points once again, and then back here to John DeCamp for further analysis. Bill Fliedemeyer and Bill Lamb doing our fine job of scoring and statistic work outside the booth here today. Been with us for a long time. Bill, this is your 10th year with me, is it not, this year? Six for Bill Lamb, Bill Fliedemeyer for 10, and we're not going to ever try it without him, I'll tell you that, because they saved me that year when we had Hill win the race instead of Clark when everybody thought it was the other way around. Now we're going to go to the number three turn and pick up Ron Carroll.
8: All right, Sid, and Roger McCluskey in car number 82 just went by here, and he was smoking very, very badly as he went through turn number three. That's Roger McCluskey in car 82. One other brief comment, Sid. Mario Andretti, the last few laps, and I almost hesitate to mention it and to see what happens, but it seems as though Mario goes off of turn number three. Just the slightest bit of smoke comes from the rear of that automobile. I hate to say it, don't want to jinx anyone, but just to caution you that Andretti may be having just a slight bit of engine problem right now. Sid, back to you in master control.
0: All right, Ron, we're checking here because the crowd kind of looked, and so did we, as Foyt passed Andretti, but of course he's several laps behind. At least one. We'll try to find out how many.
3: Oh, I would say he must be 10 or 12 laps behind, I believe, Sid, at least that far back. I doubt whether he'll be in contention in this race as far as the top five is concerned.
0: Right, but the crowd saw Foyt pass Andretti. Undoubtedly, Andretti is playing a very wise race now and trying to take it as easy on his car as he's able to with the second man behind him. When you have Dan Gurney, though, on your tail, you can't take it easy, can you?
3: Unless you have about a 2 to 2.5 lap lead, which is about what I think that he has. I would believe that Mario has at least a 2 to 2.5 lap lead. And if he does, he can run conservatively 2 miles an hour slower and at this point still win the race if he finishes.
0: Well, we're keeping our eye on the pit, and we're very fortunate in having the pit of Andretti directly beneath us. We can see all the action and almost look at the emotion etched on the faces of the pit crew members. Out of the south pit, and here's Lou Palmer again.
17: That's Mark Donahue moving out, completing a pit stop. Here goes Dan Gurney out through the pits. Denny Hulme, his running mate, has had car 42 pushed back to the garage area, and Roger McCluskey is now in for a very lengthy pit stop. Roger has been in for a minute already. McCluskey, who had been running in third position, still holding in the pit, not ready to move out yet. That situation to the moment, Sid.
0: Okay, we have the 1957 winner of the 500-mile race standing outside. Have him come by. He acts as director of racing here at the Speedway during the month of May as Jim Malloy comes in for a pit stop in the Jim Robbins seatbelt car. This is a car owned by Marshall Robbins now. Jim Robbins, his father, was a great enthusiast and entered cars here for a long, long time. The Sandy Ballond muffler car in 1957 was one we talked about in the same booth while Sam Hanks was driving on the track. Sam, now you're up here with us. Comfortable up here?
18: Very much so, Sid. I think we've got a tremendous race going. Been a wonderful drive and an effort by the boys driving the cars. They've done a marvelous job of keeping themselves out of trouble, and just kind of a shame to see so many of the good boys fall out with mechanical problems.
0: What do you think causes those things? Are those the things we just don't know about? This bug,
18: well,
0: huh?
18: That's just about the story of it, Sid, because you really don't know just exactly how long your vehicle will last in a contest like this. The weather's really ideal for the race. Well, I thought it'd be a little hotter than this, and if had it been, I think we'd have had a lot of more casualties engine-wise. But it's a shame to see so many of the good boys have mechanical trouble.
0: Thanks for stopping by, Sam. Always good to see you.
18: Thank you, Sid.
0: Sam Hanks, our 1957 winner.

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If it doesn't say Goodyear, it can't be polyglass.

0: Now we'll pause 10 seconds for station identification. This is the Indianapolis Motor Speedway Network. Back in the Master Control Tower once again, alongside me, one of my oldest friends since I got involved in racing my first year here. In 1948, I met Duke Nalen. He was driving a Novi car. Andy Granatelli bought the Novi engines you drove. Today, Andy is standing on the pit wall beneath us. Time goes on, doesn't it, Duke? And he's trying to get his first win.
1: It sure does, Sid, and it's a pleasure to be back up here with you once again.
0: And you're here again this year working as a racing coordinator with Autolite.
1: With Ford Autolite Division. And, of course, I work for the state of Arizona, and I'd like to say hello to all my friends that I work with out there and also the family out in Arizona and Pat's Washington High School.
0: I recall a year that you didn't come back here some years ago, and you stopped your car, a highway patrol car with the state, and sent me a telegram from a telephone booth.
1: That's right. I sent you the wire and wish you the best of luck.
0: Maybe you'll get one here at the broadcast booth from one of your compatriots in the highway today in Arizona.
1: Yeah, I wish they'd send us one.
0: Let's hope so. Thank you, Duke.
1: Thank you.
0: Duke Nalen, the great Novi driver who had the pole here himself in 1951. Now, Luke Walton, pick it up. Is there a fire? Luke Walton, can you see the fire in the pit? There appears to be a fire or a lot of smoke down there. It's car number 90, Mike Mosley's pit. At least they're in front of that tank. And the boys are working feverishly over the car. A lot of smoke down there, but the car is being pushed out. So whatever problem they had, they apparently have it corrected by now. The car is moving. You know, when I call for my men, realize that this pit area here is some 1,300 feet long. And they can't be every place at once. He'll be down to get a report for us, I assume, shortly. Now back to the number one turn and Mike Ahern.
2: Yes, and I'm afraid we might have some bad news for the people across the street listening in Speedway, Indiana. Hometown boy Bud Tingelstad appeared to have a stream of smoke coming from his tailpipe as he went through turn number one here just a few minutes ago. And I have not seen Bud Tingelstad out on the racing surface since then, so Bud may be back in the pit area. Okay, Sid, back to you.
0: All right, thank you, Mike. We have a new record of 160.200 set by Mario Andretti at the end of 400 miles. Mario may end his streak of bad luck today if he can hold it up at 400 miles or 160 laps. Andretti, 160.200, eclipsing the old record set last year by Bobby Unser of 154.981. And at 400 miles, the standings were as follows. Number two, Andretti was first, 48. Gurney second, 90. Mosley third, 66. Donahue running fourth. Number one, Unser fifth, 82. McCleskey sixth. Number nine, Mel Kenyon seventh. 15, Tingelstad 8th, 92, Revson 9th, and 44, Joe Leonard was running 10th. Number 59, Sonny Yates 11th, 21, Larry Dixon 12th, number 6, A.J. Foyt 13th, 97, Bobby Johns 14th, number 10, Jim Malloy 15th, number 11, Sam Sessions 16th, 84, George Snyder 17th, and 42, Dennis Holm was 18th. There were 15 cars out of the race at 400 miles. Now to the number three turn, Ron Carroll.
3: All right, Sid, and three comments to make. First of all, Bud Tingelstad's car is unofficially out of the race. He is out of the car here on number three. He dropped down into the infield, and the safety fellows out here are helping him pushing it into the infield. Bud Tingelstad, unofficially at least, out of the race. He is out of the car, but okay. Now, two other observations. Sonny Yates in car 59 went around us just a minute ago smoking very, very badly and had dropped down below the white line. Also, Mike Mosley was smoking very badly as he passed turn number three, and we're watching for him. And just as I say it, another car heads up my way. A driver has his hand in the air, and I believe it is Mike Mosley. Yes. Mike Mosley in car number 90, waving his hand, waving to the fans, and apparently having an engine problem in that car. Sid, back to you in the tower.
0: All right, under the center pit, and Luke Walton.
4: And one of the favorites in the race, Roger McCluskey, who is out with car trouble. Roger, this is the second year in a row. What went wrong this time?
5: Well, it appears that the rear manifold, and where it all goes in together and goes into the turbo supercharger, came apart there, and we lost all the blower pressure in the engine over here.
4: Was it hot out there driving today, or did the heat bother you, Roger?
5: Oh, it wasn't bad. It seemed like it was a little warmer earlier. All in all, it wasn't bad, really, weather-wise. The track was awfully sickly for a while, but it seemed to dry it up a little bit now.
4: Thank you very much, and good luck to you in your future races. Roger McCluskey, and now back to Sid.
0: Information about Lloyd Ruby for your records. When he came out of the race, while in the lead, the car had a ruptured fuel tank, and the intake valve caused him to drop out. And car number 22, driven by Wally Dallenbach, was out of the race on the 87th lap with clutch trouble. And he had the lead for a while himself. Number 42, driven by Denny Holm, pitted on the leader's 149th lap for 6 minutes and 49 seconds and went out of the race with engine trouble. So we really have a heavy rate of attrition, as they say. And here comes A.J. Foyt in for another pit stop, and he'll be stopping in front of Lou Palmer once again. Can you see him, Lou?
3: Yes, we've got Foyt in the pit right now. Hose connections again being made. Tires are laying on the side, but yes, they're going to change one. At least the right front is going to be changed on Foyt's car as a precautionary measure. A.J.'s sitting in it. The engine's revved up. You can see the heat dissipating above the shielding that goes over this turbocharged Ford. The engine is on and revving. They've got that tire change now. The jack has been dropped. The wheel has been tightened. The hub is on it. The fuel hoses are still connected, and at about 169 laps, there can't be much fuel left in that tank, and that slows up the time with gravity feed to get all of the fuel into those tanks. They've now disconnected both hoses, and they're finishing on the rear tire, making sure the hub is tightened there. Foyt sitting in the car, pointing now that he's virtually ready to get going, but the crew hasn't quite finished with it. They're still pounding away on that lug nut for the right rear, pulling the jack out of it. Here now comes A.J. Foyt, car number 6, the Sheraton Tunnel. And with that, back to you in the tower, Sid.
0: All right, Lou, we have Andretti now about 2 laps ahead of Dan Gurney, wouldn't you say, Len?
6: Yes, I believe so. I had it figured at 2.5, but I believe it's closer to 2. I've been watching, of course, Jim McGee, the crew chief, showing him 155 seconds, which is, I would say, a little bit better than 2 laps. I think Bobby Unser, our last year's winner, has moved up several positions, and he's up to 4th now and looking very good. He just made his 3rd, and which may be his last pit stop just a few moments ago. It was a fast one. He looks real good. Back to you, Sid.
0: I hope our servicemen are enjoying us and servicewomen overseas. We're being beamed directly to Vietnam, to Saigon, to Korea, to Armed Forces radio and television stations located in Japan and in Guam, Philippines, all over Europe, Asia, every continent, Newfoundland, Labrador, Greenland, Greece, Pakistan, Morocco, all over the world. We would like to very much to hear from you. You may write to me, Sid Collins, care of the Indianapolis Motor Speedway, Indianapolis, Indiana. And for tickets next year, I've been asked today to have you please not ask for tickets to be ordered to be filled before July 1st. Ticket orders will not be accepted before July the 1st of this year. When you write to Speedway for tickets, don't write to me personally, just delays you. Write to tickets, Indianapolis Motor Speedway, Indianapolis, Indiana. Now stay tuned for the greatest spectacle in racing. Also listening to us today, the entire Canadian Broadcasting Corporation in Canada and in Mexico City, station XEVIP, tuned in for that area. And translations to foreign languages, the Spanish, Italian, French, and Portuguese, which Len Sutton takes care of for us. Right, Len?
6: I guess so, Sid. Okay. I just noticed Mark Donahue, car number 66, who has been running 3rd, come by, making funny noises from the engine. It sounds like he might be experiencing some problem. We'll have to wait another lap and see. But he's been doing a tremendous job, having fallen back earlier in the race, but come back strong.
0: Right. Andretti is catching Foyt on the lap prize money. You get 150 to lead each lap. Foyt, before he dropped back and lost the lead, had won $10,050 in lap prize earnings. Andretti now has $9,900. Ruby won $1,650. Wally Dallenbach, $900. Andretti has led from the 141st to the 150th lap here of late. He also led early in the race before Foyt took over, and then he took over again. Andretti did, has held it since that time. Bud Tengelstad, as Mike Ahern told you, went down into the grass and was forced to shut off his engine on the leader's 159th lap. Joe Leonard was smoking badly through turn number 2 and was spraying oil with black flag on the 127th lap. And Sonny Yates is now off the track in turn 4. Yates is out of the car on the inside grass. No report on the problem. Perhaps it just stopped up that way. Maybe Jim Shelton saw him. I'm not sure. But Sonny Yates, a young man who got his first ride this time, and we're delighted to see him as a rookie finally make the program. He is from Monroe, Louisiana, initially, now living here in Sellersburg, Indiana, and a couple of his favorites as he looks back were Wilbur Shaw and Pat O'Connor, a couple of great Indiana lads. Strangely enough, even though this is a headquarters for auto racing as far as tradition's concerned, there aren't a great number of drivers born in Indiana. I think more in the West Coast, and of course the really good ones are from Portland, Oregon, like Len Sutton.
6: No comment, but thank you, Sid. I just wanted to comment that we have 2, 4, 6, 8, 10, 12, 13 cars running. One in the pits that is being worked on. So it looks like 14 cars are still running at about the three-quarter mark. As a matter of fact, the tote board shows 174 laps completed. This race is about going to be terminated. I see here Mark Donahue in car number 66 is coming in. It sounds like he has a bunch of shotguns mounted on the back of his car as his car is misfiring terribly. Back to you, Sid.
0: At the end of 425 miles, 170 laps, Mario Andretti, still the leader. Standings with a new record of 160.007. The old record, 154.603, was held by Lloyd Ruby last year. So Ruby now has no more records in the book from last year, but he broke his own record at 200 miles, so he holds one, which he eclipsed from 1968 himself. So Andretti at 425 miles was the leader. 48, Gurney was second. 66, Donahue was running third. Number one, Bobby Unser was fourth. Number nine, Mel Kenyon fifth. 92, Pete Revson was sixth. 44, Joe Leonard was seventh. 21, Larry Dixon, the national sprint car champion for USAC, was eighth. Number six, A.J. Foyt moving into ninth. And number 97, Bobby Johns was 10th. Number 10, Jim Malloy running 11th. Number 11, Sam Sessions was 12th. And number 84, George Snyder was 13th. 20 cars out of the race, 13 running at 425 miles. Now to the south pit again, Lou Palmer.
3: And the report is Mark Donahue driving very well through the day, running in third position, is unbuckled and stepping out of the cockpit of the Sunoco Simon Eye Special. Car number 66, Roger Penske with his arm around him. Donahue apparently ready to retire from the field, though the crew would like to be absolutely sure they can't get him back in shape. Donahue standing by, not walking away, but not in the cockpit either. And that's the report out of the south pit. Back to the tower and you, Sid.
0: All right, Lou, fine. Mark Donahue, the young U.S. road racing champion in 1967 and 68, the Trans Am champion in 1968, the Martini Rossi driver of the year in 1968, doing a fantastic job, starting fourth, right behind the strong front row of Foyt, Andretti, and Unser, and now dropping out near the end of the race on the 160-some lap. Mark Donahue, a strong contender for the Stark & Wetzel Rookie of the Year honor in car number 66, the Sunoco Simon Eye Special. He's from Media, Pennsylvania, M-E-D-I-A. Len?
6: A wonderful person. We talked to him many times this month. A graduate engineer, of course, and he's comes from very good stock. I noticed something happening on the tracker a moment ago that's interesting. It isn't too often that the leader gets passed by somebody. But Mario Andretti was just passed by A.J. Foyt coming down the front straightaway. As a matter of fact, on the next lap around, he's probably picked up at least a full second or second and a half on him. He is enough laps behind that Mario is not going to be disturbed by it, but it is unusual to have the leader passed by another car on the track. I think that John DeCamp has a comment to make. Here, John.
7: We've been taking a look at the times posted by Mario and by Dan Gurney. Mario on lap 175. Went 157.068 miles an hour unofficially. I clocked Gurney at 153.8 miles an hour on the same lap. So you can see that Gurney, who is credited with running second, is losing ground on Mario Andretti, the first place runner.
0: I think that A.J. Foyt would enjoy passing Mario Andretti if we're in the pits, don't you, Len?
6: Yes, he'll pass anyone anywhere. He never drops out. I wonder after he went back out on the track after losing at least six or seven laps, and he acts like he's trying to make those laps up and still be in the running. And if he does, he's going to be in championship form. Back to you, Sid.
0: I want to thank all the folks who have sent us telegrams today. We're acknowledging very few on the air. There's one, though, here from Bill Dean, Jr., listening to us in New York City, who says, another winner, Dad, to our producer, Bill. We're glad to hear from his son, whom we all know quite well. Well, this has been so far, and we always cross our fingers in racing, a wonderful day up to now. The weather's been perfect. It's been a battle. It's been a real race, and it's not over yet. It was never over, as we recall, in the number four turn coming out.

0: here, let's see. Now stay tuned for the greatest spectacle in racing. The control tower, once again. We're now on the 181st lap out of 200, and Mario Andretti holds the lead. And we're saying that Andy Granatelli must be holding his breath right now, not knowing what in the world could happen to him next. And I think anybody who's a race fan, we don't take any sides here at all, but has to have some emotional response one way or another to this man's feelings now, don't you, Len?
1: Yes, that's right. I know he's going to be holding his breath. I noticed that the number two runner, which has been Dan Gurney the last time coming by, I did see a certain amount of smoke coming from the back of his car. Now, this is not completely unusual at this point. He could be smoking with no problems. At the same time, when you see any smoke appear, you get to wondering. I notice now that Bobby Unser, our last year's winner, is running third on our tote board, which means that he has been able to make up some of that time that he lost earlier in the race. I mentioned earlier that he had three pit stops. I believe I've been corrected to where he has made five pit stops so far today.
0: Len, we want to introduce our other senator. We had Senator Birch by here a few moments ago with his son. Senator Vance Hartke is here with some guests from Washington. Welcome back, sir.
2: Well, it's real good to be with you again, Sid, and it's a great race as usual. I have here a very prominent member of the President's Cabinet, Secretary John Volpe, former governor of Massachusetts, who is head of the Department of Transportation. He has a great interest in safety on the highways, and I think that maybe he's picked up a point or two here today, Sid.
0: I hope your highways aren't this fast in your home state, sir.
3: They are not, let me tell you, and we certainly wouldn't allow anybody to drive at this speed, any state in the nation. However, I've seen some things here today. I think some of these drivers who are speeding around here at these speeds could be very helpful to us in our highway safety program, and we're going to try to see if we can induce some of them.
0: All right, sir. You know, we always say speed belongs in the speedway, not on the highway. Joe Leonard coming in for a pit stop now.
2: Let me say, Sid, we talked to Mario Andretti ahead of time and to A.J. Foyt, and both of them gave us the same thing that Andy Granatelli told us when we had him down to Washington, and that's simply that some of the things that are being proposed for the commercial vehicles, quite frankly, are not as safe as they're supposed to be. I mean, especially the shoulder harness. And what we want to do is take these people who are experts in speed and bring them and try to reduce the death toll on the highway.
0: I'm sure they'll be happy to cooperate with you both. Thank you very much, sir.
3: Thank you so much. Nice to be here.
0: Thank you, Senator.
2: Okay, Sid, it's real good to be with you again.
0: I want to keep Dave Blackmer here for just a second. We're going to talk about his entrant down here in just a moment when I find out what happened while I've been talking to the senator, Len.
1: Yes, Joe Leonard came in for what would appear to be a fast pit stop. It was only about 15 seconds. He was right back out on the track and running well. Of course, now he has dropped back to about seventh running position because of the earlier long pit stop that they had. Sid, did you have something else there?
0: Yes, Dave Blackmer standing by, Director of Public Relations and many other sort of jobs for STP Corporation. We were talking up here as a kind of a feeling of humanity, so to speak, as a how a man must feel like Andy Granatelli, who now comes closing in on the 190th lap for the last 2 years, the last 10 laps with Parnelli Jones and Joe Leonard, and once again, he has a man in contention. What do you think? You work with him every day, Dave.
4: Sid, we're very tense today. As you know, in 1967, we came within 7 miles of winning this great race. 1969, within 20 miles. And today, needless to say, we will not begin our walk to victory lane until the checkered flag has been waved at us. And I just see Andy down there, and he's really very tense. And I just hope after 23 years of racing that this might be his year.
0: Well, he has many, many fans around the world who are rooting for him now. We'll see what happens. You sound a little clutched up to yourself there, pal.
4: Yes, sir.
0: Okay, Dave. Thank you so much. Dave Blackburn. Good to see you.
4: Thank you, sir.
0: Right. And Senator Vance Hartke and his guests here, too. Now, we're going to come back and wind up his last 10 laps, which should be very exciting indeed, in just 60 seconds. Now stay tuned for the greatest spectacle in racing. 450 miles or 180 laps. Mario Andretti, the leader at the time, breaking the record set by Joe Leonard in the Turbin car last year at this point. At 450 miles, it was car number two. Andretti, first, 48. Gurney, second. Number one, Unser, third. Number 9, Kenyon, 4th. 66, Donahue, 5th. 92, Revson, 6th. 44, Leonard, 7th. Number 6, Foyt, 8th. Number 21, Dixon, 9th. And number 97, Johns, was 10th. To continue, we had number 10, Malloy, 11th. Number 11, Sessions, 12th. 84, Snyder, 13th. And number 90, Mosley, was in the pits. And we're not sure if he's out or not at that time. Well, now we're coming down to the unbelievable part of this 500-mile race for the past several years, the final 10 laps, where drama runs rampant. I don't know if script could be written as well as it unfolds before our eyes or not, Len.
1: No, it's a great race. I'd say a real close finish. I'd like to mention, I said that Dan Gurney was smoking in his number 48 car running second. I don't think that smoking is getting any worse, though. It appears, though, he's going to be able to finish in good shape. I've noticed two other good contenders, Mel Kenyon and Peter Revson, two fine drivers who are running apparently fourth and fifth at this time. Mel Kenyon, a wonderful contender, right here from Indiana, doing a great job as he did last year. It looks like he's going to be right in there at the finish this year.
0: Well, let's go around the track. Our boys may not have too much opportunity in the final 10 laps unless we have further destruction of an automobile to call them in. Maybe their last time on the air with us this year. As far as accidents are concerned, I'd rather hope so. Let's see what they have to say. Let's pick up first turn number one and Mike Ahern.
5: Okay, Sid, and we have good news for the fans of Mark Donahue. We just saw his car ride out the track apron out of the pit area now. So after a very, very long pit stop, Mark Donahue, the outstanding rookie, is back in the 500-mile race and on the course. Okay, Sid.
0: How about Howdy Bell, number two? By the way, this is Howdy's eighth year with us, and this is Mike's eighth year as well. Howdy?
6: Sid, we've had a delightful view of this race all afternoon, and we're very grateful for the fact that we haven't had to report anything of any serious nature from turn two. Everybody has been very smooth through here all afternoon, and it's just been great.
0: Backstretch, and come in, Doug Zink.
6: All right, thank you, Sid. And, Sid, I'd like to repeat what Howdy said. It's been a very great race from the backstretch here this afternoon. The drivers perhaps reaching the greatest speeds that they reach anywhere on the track here on the backstretch, but it's also an opportunity for them to adjust their goggles or to wipe off their goggles or to wipe off the windshield. It gives them just a little breather here on the backstretch. And it's been a very great race and one that we've enjoyed immensely. Sid, back to you in the tower.
0: Before I go to Ron Carroll, if I may, because so many people do keep charts, we have now had corrected points all along the line as far as records are concerned and speed. So at 80 laps, these are now the unofficial official, so to speak. 80 laps, the speed was 158.901. They had given us a different speed. I'll not confuse you with that. The actual speed at 80 laps or 200 miles should be 158.901. At 90 laps, which would be 225 miles, 158.486. At 100 laps, or 250 miles, 158.282. At 110 laps, 275 miles, 157.215. At 120 laps, 300 miles, 157.621. At 130 laps, 325 miles, it should be 157.911. And 140 laps, 350 miles, 159.294. We can only pass apologies along for some mishandling somewhere along the line of the scoring information that's been passed along to everybody here in the press. We take it off a master teletype. It's not our own group. Comes in timers and scores for, then relayed, and they had a mistake. So that will happen. I suggest you buy a program for next year, and all the figures will be in there of the records. Len?
1: Yes, Sid, we had another pit stop with Peter Revson coming in. Looked like for fuel, a rather regular pit stop. He's back out. And, of course, Peter is running in the top 10. I believe that he's running fifth at the present time.
0: Okay, now going around the track, we're going to pick up number three in Ron Carroll.
7: Okay, Sid, well, I just saw A.J. Foyt going by me a minute ago, and this guy must have the biggest heart in the whole world because I tell you, the way he's driving, here he comes by me right now. I must have seen another car a minute ago. The way he is driving that car, you'd think he was trying to qualify it for the 500-mile race. He's giving it everything he's got, driving a beautiful race right now. Sid?
0: All right, Ron, and Jim Shelton on your 20th year, my friend, with us on number four.
6: Sid, how nice of you, and thank you. All I can say is that every driver in this race today deserves a real pat on the back. And now I didn't get a chance to say this at the start of the race, but hats off to you on your 22nd consecutive year, the voice of the 500, Sid Collins.
0: Well, we appreciate that, and all of our guys are enjoying this one because nobody has been hurt, not a Band-Aid. Let's hope it keeps up that way. We have 8 laps to go, and I think to make it straight down the wire without being broken into for another commercial, let's get our last one out of the way now before we wind up. All right, Bill? Can we do that? Now stay tuned for 60 seconds for the greatest spectacle in racing. Ashke is back in the timers and scorers floor. Ray, we're still friends. What do you have for us?
8: I've got a chaplain up there at Sewell, Father Rehart. He'll come out here and defend me.
0: I'd like to talk with him.
8: Sid, with his 190 laps, we had the average speed of 159.620. We see Mario driving one of the finest, most controlled races we've seen here for a long time. He refused to take the needle from Foyt about four or five laps ago when he waved at him once and he took him here in the main stretch. He would not succumb to a little challenge as far as putting himself in position to maybe slide out a little bit and lose some of this precious time. I think we're going to see the finish of a real great race, and Mario has certainly shown a lot of restraint in not taking the challenge of these boys unnecessarily. Now the finish as we go right for the first 10 positions, you can continue with car number two, Sid.
0: All right, thank you, Ray Pasci. We have number two, Mario Andretti, at 475 miles, 190 laps. Number two, Andretti was leading, 48, Gurney was second, 1, Unser third, 9, Kenyon was fourth, 92, Revson fifth, 44, Leonard sixth, 66, Donahue seventh, number six, Foyt was eighth, 21, Dixon ninth, and 97, Bobby Johns tenth. 159.620 miles an hour, which was a new record by almost 7 miles an hour over last year's 152.716 set by Joe Leonard in the Turbine. Thank you very much, Ray. Now to the North Pit and Chuck Marlowe.
9: While everyone, Sid, is watching the leader, keep your eye on a battle between last year's winner, Bobby Unser, and a strong challenge from number nine, Mel Kenyon. We should have a real fight in the last five laps. Back to you, Sid.
0: We will watch that. Kenyon came in third last year, and this young man, you know, has been a real inspiration to many people all over the world. He lost the fingers on his left hand. There was an amputation because of an accident. He burned severely in a race in 1965, and has a special glove fitted to the wheel, which allows him to drive. And he's one of the sweetest fellows you ever met. He came in third in 1968, fifth in 1966, after a 16th place finish in 1967, and certainly has many fans and admirers. Now back to Len Sutton.
1: Sid, I believe we're on about the 195th lap, which means with five laps to go, it's less than 5 minutes that Andy Granatelli will have to sweat it out and find out if this will be, in third year, will be the charm. I noticed that this race between Mel Kenyon and Bobby Unser, if they are on the same lap and if they're running close, that close, they're only about a second apart, and that position could change at any moment. It's a thrilling race, one of the finest I've ever seen, and one that I enjoy personally because there's only been one car that has made any contact with the wall. That was earlier, Arnie Knepper, no injuries, and that's the way we love him. Back to you, Sid.
0: Well, we've given you all the standings except the final, and that's what we're waiting for here. The final rundown with four laps to go. Andy Granatelli, the man whose new book just came out a few weeks ago, They Call Me Mr. 500. Devoted his entire life to repairing automobiles under them as a child in Chicago, lying on the streets and working on cars, up to the president of a large corporation, oil additive called STP, and a builder and designer of cars with nothing but bad luck for 23 years, won his first championship race with this same driver in Hanford, California, a few months ago. And now, if he can get through four more laps, he'll have his first 500 victory in his life. I don't know what in the world he will do if he wins the race.
1: I do. He'll tell the whole world about it many, many times. I think two people that really deserve a lot of credit at this time, if Mario was able to hold right in there, and that would, of course, be Jim McGee and Clint Bronner, his co-chief mechanics. They have done a tremendous job all month, not only of preparing two cars completely because of one being wrecked earlier in the month because of a hub failure, but have come back and prepared what was considered the number two car, the backup car, and made it a strong contender. I noticed that Jim McGee, who has been out on the wall all day giving Mario his instructions and from the pits, giving the laps, the laps time, the speed, what position he's running, he just moved the 198 figure onto the board, ready to show Mario the next time around. The lap, we are at about two laps to go in this race. There comes Mario by for his 198th lap. Back to you, Sid.
0: Well, I think this time, since this is so thrilling to so many fans who have waited so long for this particular situation to happen, for Mario Andretti to win a race and perhaps for Andy Granatelli to, let us follow Mario around from right now. Who has him? Who can pick him up? Where is number two? on the backstretch, Doug, is he past you?
6: He's on the backstretch, Sid, racing past us right now. Mario Andretti of Nazareth, Pennsylvania, in the Bronner Hawk, and he's heading now up toward turn number three.
0: Let's just go ahead and not pass it back here until we get the checkered flag.
7: All right, Sid, he's over in four right now.
10: We're here in number four, and here he is. Sort of a dirty red now, but still a very beautiful car. Number two. It's down that home stretch, and everybody has their fingers crossed. And here's Sid Collins.
0: Mario Andretti from Nazareth, Pennsylvania, coming past us and moving into turn number one, picking up Mike.
5: And the 23-year dream of Andy Granatelli is now three left turns away. There goes Mario Andretti down the short chute, heading toward turn number two in Howdy Bell.
10: We've seen Andretti run midgets, sprint cars, championship cars, and here at the 500. And this undoubtedly has to be the ultimate of his racing career as he streaks down the backstretch through the second turn beautifully. He should be in the sight of Doug Zink.
6: We've got him, Howdy. He's passing Larry Dixon here on the backstretch and heading up toward turn number three in Ron Carroll.
7: All right, Doug, and I have him right now diving low down by the white line. Around he goes into turn number four. Come in, Jim Shelton.
10: Ronnie's in my sights, and what a beautiful sight it is. And what a competent guy. The people up here are applauding, and a happy crew we know. And here is Sid Collins.
0: And here's the checkered flag. Pat Vidan holds it and waves it for Mario Andretti, winner of the 1969 500-mile race. Andy Granatelli being grabbed by everybody. First of all, Senator Vance Hartke and Clint Bronner jump on Granatelli down beneath us. We're right above the STP crew. Granatelli, I'm sure, must be crying now. Let's get the glasses on him. He looks very red and flushed from here. Pictures are being taken. If they try to put him on their shoulders, the whole crew's in serious trouble. Granatelli having movie cameras all around. I'm sure that everybody wants to grab this man because they're so pleased for him. He grabs his brother Joe, walking down, not running this time, walking down toward victory lane. The rest of the crew is running, and Andy is almost being carried down there by his crew. Joe, who went through a whole lifetime of working cars with him up in the Grain Corp Products Company. Now Andy starts to run. They started to run last year, the fastest mile at Indy. He waves to the crowd, and I do believe that everybody here in the Speedway is standing, waving to Andy Granatelli and his crew, and shortly to Mario Andretti. Let's pick up Mario as he comes around the last time. Mike Ahern, he's coming into turn number one.
5: Yes, sir. Mario Andretti down along the white line. Everyone on his feet below us here in the South Vista Grandstand. A big wave to Mario as he heads toward turn number two. And Howdy, I know there's some happy folks down there, too.
10: The fans are wild over here as he goes by, gives a big wave to the fans with that gloved hand sticking up there. And I can't help but reminisce this morning, seeing him with the burn still on his faces from that crash last weekend. And I'm sure this tops all that and makes that all seem very mild right at the moment. Doug Zink?
6: Thank you, Howdy. Slowing down here on the backstretch. All the fans on their feet, waving him on as he takes his extra lap here. His extra safety measure lap on the backstretch. Slowing down, he'll be coming around to the victory circle. Right up to you in three.
7: And here he comes right now. There he went. Mario Andretti, winner of the 53rd 500-mile race. He's in turn number four, Jim Shelton.
10: Right here he is, and very slow now. And, of course, I think McKee and Bronner and Granatelli and Andretti and, well, everybody here in the crowd would say they really deserve it. And here to call his 22nd winner, here is Sid Collins.
0: The crowd, I sure, always stands, but something different seemed to make itself felt today, Len. I think that when you follow an underdog for so long, I don't mean Mario. Mario's been national champion twice, and he's had some bad luck here, but he came in third. But he rolls down in front of us. But for the Granatelli crew, for a man who's put as much as he has into racing, and after 23 years gets a winner, I don't know how he must feel. We'll find out when Lou Palmer interviews him in victory lane. And take it as long as you like down there, Lou. We have ample time. This is the fastest race in history. We're about 5-6 minutes ahead of our normal schedule. The Goodyear blimp overhead, hovering down there, taking pictures, I'm sure, from the number one turn. And here comes Mario into the lane. Here's Lou Palmer.
9: And he has arrived. Mario Andretti has joined us in victory lane after long years of trying to do it. The crowd is moving around the car now. We're going to let them unsettle. It's Andy Granatelli who will be unbuckling Mario Andretti and lifting him from the cockpit of the car where he'll be standing. Mario Andretti standing now, the wreath being placed around his neck, and the press, I think, is perhaps bigger than ever here. We have a safety patrolman protecting our 500 Festival Queen this year, which seems like a very good idea. He is protecting Janet Lee Ferris, who is moving in now for the traditional kiss
11: of Mario Andretti, the winner. But Andy Granatelli gives the first kiss to Mario here today. And they gather around very, very closely. And he's going to get that drink of milk. Mario Andretti, he's sharing it. Clint Brunner's taking a drink of that milk. Did you enjoy the race, our 500 Festival
12: Queen?
11: Oh, yes,
12: I did.
11: And this isn't good. You graduate this coming Sunday, but this is somewhat different, isn't it? How about our kiss for the Queen? There it is, for the record. I think one more for the photographers. Here it is, Mario Andretti and Janet Lee Ferris. And it was quite a race, quite a race. Receiving congratulations all around is Mario Andretti. And Mario, I will say congratulations and now hear what maybe we've been waiting to hear you say for perhaps the last 3 years.
13: Well, all I can say, our prayers and a lot of our friends' prayers were answered finally today. And thank you to STP and Ford and Firestone for making this possible. I guess all I can say is that we had more STP in our Ford engine than the other fellas. The car just ran perfectly. We had a little problem with heating at first, but I just paced myself as much as I could, and it paid off, I guess.
11: Well, now, could we talk a moment about the running of the race, Mario? You jumped to a lead. You started. You dueled with Foyt. But mostly, I'm harking back to last Wednesday in our carburation tests when it appeared Mario Andretti and company may have been in serious trouble about engine overheating and extra radiators. How did all of this turn out? What about engine temperature and also your fuel consumption?
13: The reason I fell back right at first is because the engine was heating. And actually, until toward the end, I ran all day with a 220 water temperature.
14: They want you to stand up. Stand up, Mario, stand up.
11: There we go. More photographs. And we're going to get to a great many people here.
14: Mario.
11: We've got attention from all sides being demanded from Mario Andretti. And here we are. We have Mr. Granatelli. This may be the difficult way to do it. I suspect I ought to wait and catch you on the other side, but right now at the peak of emotion, how do you feel? And what do you think they're going to call you now?
15: Fantastic. Now I am Mr. 500.
11: It was
15: fantastic. What a driver.
11: Could I ask this? Running this, you've run this race the last 2 years. We've gone to 190 and awaited Andy Granatelli.
16: Right.
11: How did you feel at 190?
15: I wouldn't take any chances.
11: Mario's finally getting out of the car, and a big kiss from the other side. We've got, Senator Vance Hartke down here in victory lane. We have many, many people crowding around for congratulations. What I think I'm going to try to do, and this may be a mistake, is to try and move over to the other side of the car in order that we can get in and talk perhaps. No, here's Clint Brunner right here. Let's see if we can move back to him. I think I'm pinned by microphone cords. And here's the chief, the master mechanic on our winning car. We have here, and this is, I don't know that I can reach you or you can reach me, Clint, but congratulations.
17: One way a lot. We sure have a fine team, Jim McGee and Johnny McDaniels, and we missed Tony on this deal. It's too bad. He was with me 4 years and he had to go home. But this is the biggest thrill of my life. I've been working 20 years for this.
11: And I was asking Mario about, the big spook was the engine heat and having to dump so much alcohol in it you couldn't go the distance. You worked that out in the last few days, didn't
17: That's
11: you?
17: That's right. The Schweitzer company found the trouble with their superchargers, and it really corrected. We got over 2 miles to gallon, I believe, on it.
11: And then
17: last minute.
11: There's the other story, too. You had to get together this car 2 days before qualification.
17: That's correct. It just proves that we can come here in 1 week and put the show on, I think.
11: Would you rather do it that way?
17: Well, it's pretty tough. I've had one night and 4 days of sleep, so our crew's been working around the clock. We had to work to 4:30 this morning to finish it up.
11: Well, again, we congratulate you. And again, maybe we can get back here for further reflections. Mario Andretti is, I would imagine, exhausted. What is the feeling? Are you physically tired, Mario?
13: Well, naturally, I feel like I've done a day's work, believe me. It was quite hot in the car, and all in all, I feel good, though. I think this alleviates all the problems.
11: Right now, you've got to be our point leader at the moment. The congratulations come in from all sides. Mario, what now? You have won the 500. In the past, some people have said that's the time to hang it up, and others have gone on charging through the years and added further glory. What have you thought about the future now that you've got the big one here in Indianapolis?
13: Well, all I want to do is keep on racing, that's all. And this is my profession, and I'm still young enough, and I'll keep on racing as long as I possibly can.
11: All right, Mario Andretti, the winner of the 500. You've got one more tour to take on the track. They've got the convertible standing by, the Camaro, to award you, and he will be making a sweep of the track. So now we've got there. Andy's lifting him out of the car, and he's up on the Granatelli shoulders. Andy carrying Mario Andretti now on top of his shoulders and moving him to the Camaro pace car. Andy Granatelli on the move now with Mario on his shoulders, putting them in the car with the laurel. The Gordon Pipers have been standing with us through the day. The ceremonies themselves here are virtually over. We have a little additional extension cord here. Let me see, perhaps we can get on down here and get some of the others who are connected with the operation. The press of the crowd, meanwhile, has moved deeper on in. We have just a little more cord, I think. Mr. Holman, among other things, Sid has been anxious all day to find out how your cold is.
12: Well, it's been kind of bad. I think when I said, gentlemen, start your engines, that's the last words I was able to say today.
11: Well, we've had a wonderful, I hope the sun has given you some aid, and I won't try to tire your voice further. Congratulations, a magnificent race here today.
12: Thank you.
11: Tony Holman, who is suffering, as you can hear, from quite an extensive cold, but he's here and beaming, very, very happy. And now the pace car is moving out under the ropes off our checkered carpet here. The only thing remaining on it at the moment is the number two STP special. The Firestone people very happy with a win here in Victory Lane at the moment. It's a turbo Ford engine, it's a Bronner Hawk, and it's quite one heck of a day for Mario Andretti and for Andy Granatelli and the STP people. And now we're deserted, standing virtually in the middle of an empty, checkered, black and white square carpet. So it's time to turn you back to Sid Collins in the tower.
0: Lou Palmer, thank you very much for a fabulous job. I know what the difficulties are in Victory Lane, having interviewed winners there for many years before I got wise and traded places. Have you down there, but it's an excellent job you did with, I know, a very exuberated crew and a very thrilled driver from Trieste, Italy, to Nazareth, Pennsylvania, to the racetracks of America. I'm going to give you the standings of the finishers in the race, the first 10, and the elapsed time and the speed in just 60 seconds. Mario Andretti should have taken a ride around the track, that's what's on the agenda, in the Camaro pace car. And if he has done so or is doing so, he will then return to the starting line for pictures and press interviews. In the interim, here are the standings as they finished. Number two, the winner, Mario Andretti, the STP Oil Treatment Special from Nazareth, Pennsylvania. Number 48, Dan Gurney, driving the Olsenite Eagle, came in second. Dan is from Santa Ana, California. Number one, Bobby Unser, the Bardol Special, from Albuquerque, New Mexico, finished third. Number nine, Mel Kenyon, the Crony Grain Transport Special, Mel from Lebanon, Indiana, came in fourth. Number 44, Joe Leonard from San Jose, California, driving the City of Daytona Beach Special, finished fifth. Number 92, a rookie, Peter Revson, the Brabham Repco from New York City, sixth. Number 66, Mark Donahue, driving the Sunoco Simonite Special from Media, Pennsylvania, finished seventh. Number six, A.J. Foyt, trying desperately for his fourth 500 win, driving the Sheraton Thompson Special, finished eighth. Number 21, Larry Dixon, the Bryan Heating and Cooling Special from Marietta, Ohio, finished ninth. And number 97, Bobby Johns in the Wagner Lockheed Brake Fluid Special from Miami, Florida, finished 10th. Andretti's winning time was 3 hours, 7 minutes, 14 and 71 hundred seconds. His speed, a new record, 160.218 miles an hour. Bobby Unser's speed last year was 152.882. And now Don Davidson will be standing by to give us some information of his, a recap of the race in just 60 seconds. Now stay tuned for the greatest spectacle in racing. Alongside me is Donald Davidson for his final appearance today. Trust he'll join us again next year. God willing, we all be here, Don. Pardon me for stepping on your foot. I'm sure you must have some interesting comments. This is rather a first for a number of people, for Clint Bronner and Jim McGee and for Granatelli and for Mario and the whole gang.
17: That's right, Sid. I think probably Clint Bronner is really the unsung hero of the trio there. He came so close to winning it on several occasions. He almost had it in 1961 with Eddie Sachs. That was another of those 197-lap affairs. Mario becomes the first man ever to finish last one year and win it the next year. There are four people that I can find that did finish in both positions, but never from last to first. Jimmy Bryan finished first in 58 and was last the following year, and others that finished both first and last in their career were Bobby Unser, Harry Wilcox, and Bill Cummings.
16: I think this is the first time that Rollo Volstead, car owner, has ever had a car that's finished the race. The closest that he would come was in 1965 when Len Sutton, who's sitting us alongside her, here, did 177 laps, I believe it was, in 1965. So there's a car owner that actually got his first checkered flag. I think I'd like to congratulate all the drivers and also the crew around the circuit. I think that this was a magnificent broadcast. I was outside listening to it on the radio, had a lot of comments, and I think it was just wonderful.
0: Thank you, Don. Any other firsts today, since you're winding up with firsts? First time I've seen that new coat you have on. Does it go back in the morning?
16: Let's see. No, I own this one. Mario Andretti, of course, would be the first Italian-born driver to win the race since Ralph De Palmer, who I believe was born in Milan and moved to this country at an early age. And he, of course, won the 1915 race.
0: Donald, thank you very much. And you'll be hearing from Don during the year if you take the USAC newspaper.
16: That's right. The United States Auto Club. Yes, the United States Auto Club weekly newspaper. Of course, that USAC is the sanctioning body for the 500. We do run approximately 150 races per year, including the National Championship Trail. So all of these drivers will be battling now for the National Championship, which Mario Andretti naturally leads by virtue of his victory here today.
0: Good publicity, man. You took advantage of an audience here, Don. Very good.
16: Thank you very much, sir.
0: Thank you. Donald Davidson, who will see us again next year, I'm sure. Well, you've heard it yourself, the 1969 500 now in the record books here at Indianapolis. Mario Andretti, the winner, in a Hawk turbocharged Ford engine equipped with Autolite spark plugs. And 8 of the 13 finishers, including positions 1, 2, 3, 4, and 5, are equipped with Autolite spark plugs. 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One of our finishers is Chuck Marlowe.
9: Right, Sid, and we're up here in the North Pits with what I consider one of the great and most courageous drivers in the track, and I know everyone listening to the broadcast here at the track tonight, today, know that I am speaking of Mel Kenyon. Mel, just a fabulous job, fella.
18: Thank you very much. The race car worked beautifully. The engine ran almost 230 degrees the whole race. Towards the end, when I started speeding it up, it went to 240, but as far as running is concerned, it ran beautiful, and every time they gave me a position change, I said, we got another one, Lord, and we really did all right.
9: You were getting aboard up there right at the last of the race saying pass one, pass Unser. And you were really trying. Unser, I think, knew that because he could see your board, too.
18: Yes, he looked in the mirror, and he went just as fast as he could, and I think he stopped one lap too soon.
9: You received, I think, some unofficial good news, and that was that instead of finishing fourth unofficially, and we'll have to check out the tapes, they have you now third.
18: Yes, that's what the crew told me, and it seems like it's now true. I hope the tapes prove it out.
9: Mel, you and your brother Don have worked very hard. Sonny Yates, of course, your team driver, did an excellent job today. It's a shame that he couldn't have gone the full 200. But I know you're tired. You've got blisters on your hands. You're soaked. Get back. Get a good shower. Rest for a while. We'll see you at the victory dinner tomorrow night.
18: Thank you very much.
9: Thank you. Mel Kenyon from Lebanon, Indiana. A great competitive driver on the board. Finished fourth. But unofficially now, we have a change to third. Back to you, Sid.
0: Thank you, Chuck, and anyone else you find who'd care to talk with us who finished in this great classic today, we'd be happy to hear from. Lou Palmer has the fantastic Dan Gurney, who 2 years in a row has been a bridesmaid. Come in, Lou.
19: Is it for you? Brilliant.
20: Oh, well.
19: Hey, we're standing by here, and I'm afraid missing Hugh and chatting idly with Dan Gurney, and I'll say it anyway. Congratulations, Dan, and what was it really like? Your engine seemed to work the way you wanted, but I wasn't there, and you were. How was the race for you today?
20: Well, we're very proud. We did beat a lot of good men, a lot of good cars, and I must congratulate Mario. We're in a little bit of a rut, finishing second. We even qualified in the same position that we did last year. We did have some problems. I'd rather not talk about them. I'm very proud of our crew and the car handled very well. The tires worked beautifully.
19: All right. What about stock block configuration? Is that the thing to do?
20: Well, I feel that if we had about 366 cubic inches, as the stock cars are going to have, why, then you'd see some racing.
19: All right. The meaning here is that you could have better factory participation because they're going to be working on that anyway.
20: Yeah, and you could race the turbos. Right now, as soon as they get straight, why, they're going away from it.
19: Okay, now, you had also made, I believe, the decision to back off on your international commitment and concentrate on American racing. Do we look to see you a great deal on the championship circuit this year?
20: Well, I'm planning to make the championship road races and the Can-Am Series.
19: Very good, and good luck to you in both, and thank you for spending time with us. Dan Gurney, the All-American Eagle team. Dan Gurney, here with us in the garage area. Now, back to you, Sid, in the tower.
0: All right, Lou, and if you find anyone else down there, and when I say find, I mean that. We have a few hundred thousand people who haven't left the grounds milling about, making this a full day indeed, and they're naturally talking to various drivers themselves. We'll be back for more wind-up, and we have a lot more to give you in just a moment. Now stay tuned for the greatest spectacle in racing. To Control Tower, once again, Sid Collins here along with Len Sutton and John DeCamp. And we're going to give you all the information pertinent to the conclusion of this race. There seems to be some question, perhaps, about one of the time figures we gave earlier, so I'm going to send someone down to the timer's floor and check it out for you. John, will you take over, please?
3: Sid, officially, according to the timer's floor information we have, the race took 3 hours, 11 minutes, and 15 seconds and was about 8 miles per hour faster than it was last year. I clocked Mario Andretti, incidentally, on his 199th lap. He was running 156.794 miles an hour. There were 13 cars running when the race was won by Mario Andretti. The 13 cars were Andretti, Gurney, Unser, Kenyon, Leonard, Revson, Donahue, Foyt, Dixon, Johns, Malloy, Sessions, and Snyder. After them in order, those were the first 13 finishers, after them in order, it was car 42, Dennis Holm in 14th, car 90, Mike Mosley in 15th, car 59, Sonny Eights, 16th, in 17th spot, car 15, Bud Tingelstad, in 18th place, number 82, Roger McCluskey, in 19th place, car number 12, Gordon Johncock, in 20th place, 95, Jack Brabham, in 21st place, car 4, Lloyd Ruby, who led the race briefly. In 22nd place, car 29, Arnie Knepper, who spun in the main stretch today and was out of the race. In 23rd spot, car 22, Wally Dallenbach, another leader in the race temporarily. In 24th spot, car 67, Leroy Yarbrough, who had a tough time getting away from the starting line but raced up as far as 8th or 9th at one time early in the race. In 25th place, car number 62, which was driven by George Fulmer and was finally black flagged from the race. In 26th spot, car 57, Carl Williams. In 27th spot, car 36, Johnny Rutherford. In 28th spot, car number 8, Gary Bettenhausen. In 29th spot, car 38, Jim McElreath, who went out with his engine room on fire. In 30th spot, car 45, Ronnie Bucknam. In 31st spot, car 98, Bill Vukovich. In 32nd spot, car 40, Art Pollard. And in 33rd spot, Bruce Walkup in car number 16. The official time on the race, Sid, 3 hours, 14 minutes, 15 seconds, and 71 one-hundredths. The average speed, 156.867 miles an hour. The speed average last year was 152.882 miles an hour. Okay, Sid, that's the rundown and the official word from the timing floor below on the time. And by the way, 3 of last year's top 10 also finished in the top 10 today. Bobby Unser today was last year's winner, the third place finisher today. Dan Gurney finished second both years, and Mel Kenyon was third last year and fourth this year.
0: Len, so nobody will think I'm giving any trouble where it shouldn't be. What's that say right there in the microphone?
1: correction from the timing floor.
0: Thank you. We have had quite a few corrections today, so everybody won't think that Len and I and John are as confused as we may sound. I think it may be the teletype transmission, don't you? Is that possible, John? You're an engineer, for a graduate from Purdue. Could that make that do that?
3: I think it's very possible.
0: Must be it. Anyway, the one thing we've had right on the teletype is where we are. This is Indianapolis, and the time that John DeCamp gave is at the moment correct. The speed was 156.867, not the 160.218 which we were given before. We'll be back now in 1 minute. Now stay tuned for the greatest spectacle in racing. We have Gary Bettenhausen standing by in the South Pit, and we'll hear from him in just a moment. This final segment of our broadcast is brought to you by Goodyear, maker of the custom wide tread polyglass tire. If it doesn't say Goodyear, it can't be polyglass. And by Autolite spark plugs, batteries, filters, shock absorbers, and complete ignition systems. 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Now to talk with Gary, here's Lou Palmer.
19: All right, Sid, we've moved our remote amplifier a bit down from Dan Gurney's garage, and we have now here Gary Bettenhausen. And in fact, what I'd like to do is try maybe kind of a Mickey Mouse arrangement here. I'm going to try and slip a transistor radio over to Gary's ear and try and prevent feedback. And I know you two have high regard for each other, and maybe you could talk a bit about the race. To get started, though, Gary, the theory here that I have been aware of in the past is you come here the first year and you don't win. You are a rookie and you learn the track. The second year, you really make the experience, and the third year, the bid. Well, now, this is your second year. Is there anything to that, or could this have been the all-out, let's go and do it?
2: Well, without a doubt, if the weather had been a little bit cooler, I'm sure that we probably could have won the race. Because of the fact that the weather was so hot, I ran about 215 or 220 degrees right from the second lap on. My second lap in the race was 166 miles an hour, and the car ran hot, so I ran easy after that to try and keep the engine cool, but evidently it wasn't enough, and the thing did burn a piston.
19: Okay, now that's saying it the way it is. The weather, though it appeared to the fans, to me, to all of us, a beautiful day, took its toll.
2: Yes, it's actually too hot of a day for racing for the type of engine that we're running today. We actually 180 degree water temperature would be ideal, and we were about 30 to 40 degrees over that.
19: Right. Now let's try our pseudo Atwater Kent arrangement here. Sid, are you standing by? I think maybe Gary can get a word or two with you.
0: Let's try that. Gary, can you hear us up here?
2: Yes, I can, Sid.
0: Wonderful. Len, say hello to Gary Bettenhausen. Len Sutton alongside me, Gary.
1: Well, Gary, we've talked a lot this month and talked a lot about your racing and your father's racing. I know that you are hoping to do the big thing one day, and that would be, of course, to win this race. And are you as disappointed as I know that you should be, that you must be?
2: Yes, Len, because I really felt this morning before the race started that I had an excellent chance of winning the race today, and I knew that it was just a matter of whether we could run all day long. And once I got into fourth position, I knew that all the cars running ahead of me were Fords, and I had kind of hoped or anticipated that the Fords would have more problems in the offies. Well, as it turned out, they didn't, so it was my mistake.
1: Well, I know that from here on in, Gary, they will not be comparing you necessarily and saying, can you reach the status of your father? Because I think today you proved that you can drive race cars here with the best of them and could very possibly have won it. Thank you again, Gary Bettenhausen.
2: Well, thank you, Len.
1: I believe that a couple of very good points as far as our winner is concerned here today, Mario Andretti. He was the shortest and the lightest man to start this race. 5'6", 135 pounds. It shows that a package of dynamite can be put together in a small package. I believe that another point, the starting position number two, there have been 9 winners come from that position, which is 2 better than any other. And now it's been 10 races starting from the number two position. So if I ever had to start this race again, I think I'd be shooting for number two starter. Back to you, Sid.
0: We only had 14 minutes of yellow light today, 8 minutes for Jim McElreath's car, which caught on fire, and 6 minutes for Arnie Knepper, who spun by the pit entrance. He was born in Trieste, Italy, began his racing career in nearby Ancona, driving Formula Junior cars. That was back in 1953, and Mario was only 13 years old then. His first race in this country was in 1958, driving modified stock cars. He drove these with much success, winning over 20 races during the next 3 years. And he has couple of youngsters who might be driving little Formula midgets one of these days, too, pretty soon. Michael's 6 years of age and Jeffrey is five. Wife Deanne, I trust, was here today. I didn't see her this morning in the crowd, but did we hear her on in Victory Lane or not? You saw her in front there, John?
3: Said she was riding around in the Camaro pace car after the race and sitting out with Mario as he talked on the public address system right here at the finish line.
0: Great. And February 28 is his birthday. That's almost a leap year lad, but he's still 29 years of age. In 1940, as Len mentioned, 5'6 and 138 pounds. Kind of goes back, doesn't it, Len, to the days when fellows like Jimmy Bryan were hustling cars around the dirt in Arizona. You don't have to be a big brawny guy anymore to push a race car around if Mario can do this at that size, do you?
1: I would say that it's proof that these cars are not only easier to drive, but I think they're safer. This was let's talk about a safe race today with a new speed of 4 miles an hour faster than last year. It proves that these cars can be driven fast but safe, and that racing is safer today than it's ever been because of the modern techniques, the different safety equipment that they have. It really proves it, and we have had a wonderful race here today.
0: Now, tomorrow night before the victory banquet, we have to vote, those of us on the committee, and there are a pretty goodly number on the committee, by the way, officials and press, radio, television, and so on, for the Rookie of the Year. And John DeCamp and I were looking over these names. We have Bruce Walkup as a rookie today, meaning his first 500, Sonny Yates, George Fulmer, Mark Donahue, and Pete Revson. Kind of narrows down to two, doesn't it, John?
3: I think it does, because Walkup got about one lap in. Both Revson and Donahue are excellent candidates, and I certainly wouldn't know which one to vote for, and I'm glad I don't have to. Revson finished in sixth place. Donahue finished in seventh. Revson had his automotive problems early in the race and had to sit out several laps. Donahue had his late in the race and had to sit out several laps. I have recorded four pit stops for Revson. For Donahue, I also have recorded four pit stops. Donahue, incidentally, was driving a four-wheel Lola, and Revson was driving a Repco Brabham. Revson had done a good job before Brabham got to the track and getting car 95 up to pretty good speed. Then Brabham came and took it over. Revson moved into car 92 and had a little bit of problem qualifying, winding up as the slowest qualifier. So I think Revson should get a lot of consideration for Rookie of the Year with his sixth place finish, driving from that 33rd starting place.
0: Another consideration, though, John, not taking any sides either way, just some more information, is the fact that they based this decision on the man's appearance and ability and performance during the entire month. Now, Donahue qualified fourth, right behind a pretty hot front row, and Revson qualified 33rd. That'll be thrown in the hat to mix up a little bit, too. But I think both the boys, as far as personal character is concerned, which is also another consideration, sportsmanship and attitude, really a toss-up. Two very fine fellas, indeed, and we're lucky to have men of that quality, along with Fulmer, who's a great guy, Sonny Yates, and Bruce Walker. We had five very exemplary rookies. Wouldn't you agree, Len?
1: Yes, I would. A fine crop of rookies. Not too many. We usually will have an average of around 7 or 8, and of course, 5 is a lot less. I'm just wondering if we've had any late word on Mel Kenyon and Bobby Unser as that third or fourth place finish. Of course, is it still unofficial, or has there been any word on that?
0: Well, everything's unofficial, really, till 8 o'clock tomorrow morning. What do you have, John?
3: Sid, I watched them give the checkered flag to both Kenyon and Unser. They gave the checkered flag to Unser clearly as the third place finisher. Then they gave the checkered flag to Kenyon as the fourth place finisher. I could tell from the numbers, and of course, as you say, it's unofficial until tomorrow, no matter what the order of the checkered flag dropping is. But after Kenyon got the checkered flag, they waved the checkered flag for everybody, so that means, as near as I can figure, that no newcomers will be initiated into the 100-mile-an-hour club after this particular race, because I think all of the drivers in the race of the first four finishers, Andretti, Gurney, Unser, and Kenyon, already were in the 100-mile-an-hour club. There won't be any new initiates after the race today, because the checkered flag dropped and the race was effectively stopped at that point, with Leonard, Revson, Donahue, Foyt, Dixon, Johns, Malloy, Sessions, and Snyder still running.
0: You know, Jim McGee is the co-crew chief mechanic of this car. Clint Brawner has been called chief mechanic for so long with Mario and the rest of that group. Jimmy Bryan, he brought A.J. Foyt here, Eddie Sachs, and many other fine drivers. But Jim McGee is also the co-chief mechanic on the car, and he came here first in 1963 heading for Indianapolis to go racing full-time. After spending 3 weeks in May of 63 here trying to get a chance to help one of the Indy teams, he headed back to Boston. And at 29 years of age, I think Jim McGee's future success is really assured now with this co-win with Clint Brawner today. We'll be back and talk about Clint now in a few minutes, but Luke Walton says he has Bobby Unser, last year's winner, standing by. Come in, Luke.
4: Here we are in Bobby Unser's garage, and there's a crowd of people in here surrounding this very popular driver. Let's see if we can get a few words from Bobby. Bobby, this is as far as we can reach over here. Could you lean over just a little?
21: Yeah.
4: How about this race today, Bobby? Was it any different from last year?
21: Well, I'd say it was. I didn't win it. That's the first big difference I can see right away.
4: You look a little tired after driving the race, Bobby. Were you more tired today than last year?
21: Yes, I'd say I'm probably three or four times as tired as I was last year. My car just didn't handle all day. I had trouble with it. I've had trouble with it all month as far as that goes, and I kept hoping I'd fix it, and it just didn't get fixed. It just doesn't handle properly, and like I say, it just got worse and worse and worse, and pretty soon I ended up spending more time in the pits than I was in the racetrack, I thought, for a while.
4: Now, if you had it to do all over again starting May 1, what changes would you make in your planning and your arranging and preparation for the race, Bobby?
21: Well, I'd get the car fixed where it handled. That'd be the first thing to do.
4: How would you do that? Could you give us some more little details about what was wrong with the car?
21: If I knew how to do it, I wouldn't run the race the way I did. I wouldn't look the way I do sitting here right now, believe me.
4: How about in the future? You going to keep on racing all season on the circuit?
21: Oh, yes, I'll keep running. We have four different cars, Bob Wilkie does, and we'll either find out what's wrong with this one or get another car. We have other cars that are very good cars, and we keep thinking that the four-wheel drive is the answer here. I still believe it. It's just that whatever it is that I can't find is the difference between my car going faster than it or my car going a lot faster, that's all.
4: Bobby, would you say that the heat had any effect on your driving today? Was it hot out there?
21: Well, yes, it was hot, but I'm pretty well geared up for that. The heat didn't slow me down or bother me in any way. I think it slowed the race cars down some, but it didn't slow me down personally. The only thing that slowed me down is the car just doesn't handle good. That's just that simple.
4: We're disappointed too, Bobby. A lot of good luck to you in the future.
21: Well, thank you very much.
4: We have been talking with Bobby Unser right in the middle of Bobby Unser's garage, and now back to the tower and Sid.
0: All right, Luke, very, very well done as always. Well, they're already adding today's drivers to the long, exciting history of the 500. Congratulations go once again to another winner, Mario Andretti this time, in his Hawk Ford, equipped with Autolite spark plugs. This moment is the result of months of hard work, of building and testing and rebuilding and testing again, which is one reason why Indy machines can cost $50,000 or more to build. And with so much at stake, every piece of equipment had to come through. Just one failure, and everything would have been wasted. And that's why Mario Andretti and seven of the other finishers chose Autolite spark plugs, like the ones you buy. Now, why Autolite spark plugs in a $50,000 racing machine? Because there are no better plugs, not at any price. Shouldn't this kind of spark plug be in your kind of car? Take a tip from Mario Andretti and other Indy drivers. Ask for Autolite, the only name you need know for spark plugs, batteries, filters, shock absorbers, and complete ignition systems. Well, we got around to Jim McGee, and I want to mention about Clint Brawner here, gentlemen, if we can. National championship wins, 44. Five national championship titles. He had pole positions here, twice with Eddie Sachs and twice with Mario Andretti. And 22 of the national championship wins with Mario. He had a win with, well, wins with Jimmy Bryan in 1954, 56, and 57. And national championships with Mario in 65 and 66. Clint Brawner, you've worked with many mechanics, Len Sutton, has done just about everything right except today, and he did it today, finally. He'd never won the 500 before. Now he did that.
1: Clint is a very sincere person. I believe that he works hard, he works diligently, and he, of course, was wanting this win very badly for himself, for his crew, and, of course, for his driver, Mario Andretti. Always a very dedicated person, and, of course, we're happy for him.
0: John, you passed me this paper. Have we had another change here, another correction on the standings?
3: Yes, yes, we did, Sid. I didn't get a chance to pick out all of the changes, but I noted a couple of them. For instance, the official teletype list you have in your hand shows that Wally Dallenbach finished in 22nd spot instead of 23rd place. And another change, I believe, moved Dennis Holm around a notch or two, or Mike Mosley. I had Mosley in 15th spot as I took it off the pylon unofficially, but this gives Mosley in a different spot. Said maybe 13th.
0: That's correct on here. I don't know if it's correct. Well, actually, we're reasonably sure that Andretti won this race. And the standings verify that fact. Let's stop there. And Gurney came in second, and Unser came in third, okay? Because today they had many difficulties, and I'm sure, not trying to stick the timers and scores, there's some problem that perhaps was far beyond their control. They've done such a fantastic job here, very truly. For every year today, we had some problems in communication, but we trust that you still were with us all day and not overly confused. So now in less than 4.5 hours, we've run the gamut of emotions with you from my happiest moment of each year when I greet you in the morning until now, my saddest when I say goodbye reluctantly. And for all of us here in Indianapolis, I say goodbye till next year. This annual visit on May 30 has made me feel rather a part of your family. And you millions of race fans, to me, are part of mine, although I shall certainly never meet all of you personally. This has been my 22nd visit with you from this, the world's greatest race course. And God willing, we'll spend a quarter of a century together come 1972. For those younger members of our audience who have joined us sometime since the beginning of our traditional broadcast visits with you back in 1948, we're pleased that you're becoming race fans, too, and many of you have been for many years. I consider these fellas who race the bravest of all, the most remarkable of all athletes. We ask you to dial in next year, and let's ride with them once again. You can be sure every man who drove today is already thinking a year ahead to May 1st when the track is open for practice. So the over 300,000 fans are making their way or have made it toward the exit gates, and these acres are a clearing of humanity. This appeared to be our biggest crowd ever. Auto racing is in a real boom. Indianapolis is the hub of the expanding wheel of this sport. Acknowledgements are very much in order again this day. Thanks first to my able producer, Bill Dean, on this his 19th year as my right arm in the booth. To Russ Arnold, chief technical director, and his amazing crew. 18 years at our control panel switcher to all remote points was Johnny Walters. With him today, Elmer Walls and Charles Peebles. Paul Dunahy was here to help us. Russ, Elmer, Charlie, and Paul have taken off their rookie stripes, which they normally put on a new car. And thank you, gentlemen, for a great job. Also, thanks to all the other engineering help all over these grounds. To Turn 1, Mike Ahern, Howdy Bell, Doug Zink, Ron Carroll, Jim Shelton on remote points in the pits. Chuck Marlowe, Luke Walton, and Lou Palmer, who also fought the scene in Victory Lane, for his memory, never failing, Donald Davidson. Chief Statistician, John DeCamp here in the booth. Scorers, Bill Fliedemeyer and Bill Lamb and their staff. Thanks to Ted Harding and Tim and Mike Harding. To John Fugate, another rookie with us this year who came through in fine fashion. We certainly miss our friend Bob Myers hearing us today, who spent 17 years with us prior to a current illness. We hope he's feeling better. Our director, Gil Berry, on this, his, and Madeline's 33rd wedding anniversary. One for each car in the race, right, Gil? And one more, and very important to all of us, racing authority, Len Sutton, whom I trust now heads back to Portland, Oregon for a cool summer and a snowy, cold winter. Right, Leonard?
1: It's never cold in Portland. Never, it's never. Wonderful weather. Mm. But it will be enjoyable to come back again next year for, I don't know how they can do it, but another great race, one that probably will be even greater than this. Sid, thanks so much for having me with you again this year. We've had a great race.
0: We look forward to your return, Len. Thanks also to the Armed Forces Radio Service for their arrangements in reaching our troops in Vietnam and also every military base in the world. Over 950 stations joined us today, including the Canadian Broadcasting Corporation, Mexico, Voice of America, etc. And Len, I should have said to you, and I mean it, your best job with us since you started. Great job today.
1: Thank you, Sid.
0: Appreciate it. Certainly would enjoy hearing from you. Your mail will tell us where you've listened. Just write to Sid Collins, Indianapolis Motor Speedway, Indianapolis, Indiana. Especially would like to hear from you overseas. Just write to me at the Speedway, Indianapolis. This broadcast origination from the Master Control Tower at the Indianapolis Motor Speedway. Now this final thought for the winner, written by author William Thackeray, certainly applies to Mario Andretti and to Clint Bronner and to Andy Granatelli. And I wrote this a few days ago, so it happens to apply by coincidence. Let the man who must make his fortune remember this. To attack is the only secret. Dare and the world will yield. Or if it beats you sometimes, dare it again and it will finally succumb. This final segment was sponsored by Autolite spark plugs, batteries, filters, shock absorbers, and complete ignition systems. Autolite products, choice of more Indianapolis drivers than any other brand. 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If it doesn't say Goodyear, it can't be polyglass. Now, next May 30, this is Sid Collins wishing you good morning, good afternoon, good evening, depending upon where in the world you are right now. We're here at the Indianapolis Motor Speedway at the crossroads of America. Bye.
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0: highlights helping to tell the story. Today, we'll venture back to June 2nd, 2013 for Race 2 of the Chevrolet Indy Duel in Detroit on Belle Isle. The 2013 Izod IndyCar Series season had a slew of memorable moments, the majority of which coming in the opening handful of months. The season kicked off in the Sunshine State of Florida, as it has for so many years, where James Hinchcliffe became the newest winner in IndyCar, scoring a victory for Andretti Autosport in the Grand Prix of St. Petersburg. The surprises continued 1 month later in Long Beach, California, as A.J. Foyt Racing returned to victory lane for the first time in 11 years, and they did so with driver Takuma Sato becoming the first Japanese driver to win in IndyCar competition. And while no one was surprised that May to see Tony Kanaan finally break through, winning the 97th Indianapolis 500, to this day it's still regarded as one of the most memorable victories in the history of the Indianapolis Motor Speedway. With so many headline-grabbing performances, fans weren't sure what to expect as the series transitioned to its annual post-500 weekend in the Motor City of Detroit, where for the first time in series history, two races would be run on back-to-back days. But the surprises just kept coming as Mike Conway took Dale Coyne Racing to victory lane in race one of the Chevrolet Indy Duel in Detroit. The victory was just the second in Conway's career and only the third for Coyne's operation that started racing in American Open Wheel back in 1984. Conway would score the pole for Sunday's second race and seemed like the obvious favorite, but by the end of it, it would be a first-time winning Frenchman who would steal the show. Mike King and Davey Hamilton were on the call for IndyCar Radio for Race 2 of the Chevrolet Indy Duel in Detroit.
1: Conway to the inside in the Sonny's Barbecue car. James Jakes on the outside. Will Power is going to follow Conway through to go to second place as we go through turn number 1 and 2. A little bit of tire smoke as we see some guys lock it up in 1. But Jake Query, they're going to get safely through 1 and 2. The 25 car field heads to you in turn number 3.
2: Will Power made no bones about the fact he was going to be aggressive at the start of this race. Moving through turn number 3 now, Mike Conway as we awaited, and he has Will Power a car length behind him, and just behind Will Power is James Jakes in third place.
1: Yeah, we've got a problem here on lap number 1, and you're never going to believe who it is. The exact same driver that had the issue yesterday on the opening lap, Davey Hamilton. It is A.J. Allmendinger. As the car comes to a stop, looked like he made contact with another car. The full course caution is out.
0: It would be a weekend to forget for Team Penske's A.J. Allmendinger, who would end up completing a grand total of 0 laps of the combined 140 around Belle Isle that weekend. It was no doubt a low point for the versatile driver, who would move back to NASCAR the following season after a disappointing second stint in American Open Wheel Racing. Conway would maintain the race lead and fend off multiple challenges during the first half of the event from both Will Power, who had raced his way into second, along with Simon Pagenaud, who had moved his way into third. Pagenaud had run one season in Champ Car in 2007, but appeared to be a casualty of reunification. When the Frenchman was left without a ride in 2008, he was shuffled off to sports car racing for the better part of 4 years before finally getting another full-time open-wheel shot driving for Sam Schmidt and Davey Hamilton's team. Simon would make everyone a believer in 2012, piloting his blue-and-white HP-sponsored 77 Honda to 4 podiums and a top-5 finish in the championship, and 2013 looked like it could be a breakout year. With Conway still out front in Detroit, however, Pagenaud and Power would have to deal with pressure from behind on a lap 27 restart, where one of the two would have their day ruined.
1: As we go back to green flag racing, Davey, once again, Mike Conway hits the gas and pulls away.
3: We've got
1: a problem. Will Power, 6 cars in the front straight as it was all touched off by Will Power, who seemed to get sideways, Davey, coming through turn number 1. The rear end stepped out, and we've got no less than a half dozen cars that are wadded up here on the front straight. Ryan Briscoe is involved. The 6 car of Sebastian Saavedra is involved. E.J. Vizo is involved, Davey, and a whole lot of cars here on the outside wall here in turn number 1 on that restart.
3: Yeah, unfortunately, Power just got in there and got loose.
1: Justin Wilson is involved, so is Alex Tagliani.
0: It was a near miss that Pagenaud says was one he actually sensed coming.
4: I've always been, for some reason, been able to avoid accidents, and I don't know what it is. I don't know why, but I sense it. I sent the accidents coming, so I was ready, and I saw Power spin, and for some reason, I went right. We touched, but it was no damage to the car. So, but yeah, I've been very fortunate my whole career.
0: With the heart-stopping moment out of the way, it was time to focus forward for Pagenaud as he'd worked through a host of cars on alternate pit strategies, and by lap 47, he had tracked down Mike Conway. After getting a great run out of turn 7, Pagenaud would set Conway up down the long, bumpy back straightaway on Belle Isle and make the pass before the apex of turn 8. From that point, it was smooth sailing for Simon in the second half of the race, but he'd need one more perfect pit stop with 15 laps to go, where the pressure was shifted off of the driver and onto the Schmidt-Hamilton crew, who were just as hungry to get the win as Pagenaud.
5: Pagenaud in fact, Rob Everett's telling him, warning him, really, it's going to be a short stop, a short fill, as they go. Now, there's a slight delay, but it was a short fill to sticker primary black for Simon Pagenaud.
1: Okay, so let's keep our eyes on Simon Pagenaud, Davey, and it looks like a pretty good stop there, and he is going to get out in front, yes, easily, it appears. He will be out in front of both Mike Conway and Dario Franchitti.
3: Well, so far, a great stop, Mike, and I just hope enough fuel. There's, what do we got, 15 laps left to go in this race, so they put 15 laps worth of fuel in and hope that they calculated it right, but he has a nice lead right now.
2: Could we have a first-time winner in the Eyes on IndyCar Series? Simon would like to say yes. Yes, but the attention's also behind him because Mike Conway is closing in, trying to get that runner-up finish, Mike.
1: Simon Pagenaud already off of turn number 6 as now we watch the battle for second continue in that same location. So it's James Jakes trying to hold off Mike Conway. Pagenaud, the final lap of this race is underway, and Pagenaud is already in the interloop. Mark James, we could have a first-time winner here today at Belle Isle.
6: All of the early cautions and that multi-car pileup made this thing appear as though it was a Pier 6 brawl. Well, who's left standing at the end? A couple of turns from now, it could very well be Simon Pagenaud. Works his way through turn number 12. Mike Conway sees James Jakes throw the block on him down the short straightaway. Take the winner home, Mike King.
1: The 29-year-old Frenchman, one of the nicest guys you're going to meet in his 39th start in the IndyCar Series, is the winner in the Schmidt-Hamilton number 77 HP car. And James Jakes will hold on to record his career best second place finish. Mike Conway is third on the podium for a second straight race. Congratulations to Sam Schmidt and Davey Hamilton and to a first-time winner in the Izod IndyCar Series, Simon Pagenaud. Davey, what do you think? You're going to go to victory lane here in just a couple
3: minutes. I'm going to cut out short on you guys, but I'm so excited right now. I'm so happy for, you know, the entire team, Simon. We've been working for this for a long time, and, you know, HP and Intel and all the partners with Microsoft, everybody that's joined us, and Simon's brilliant, man. Hopefully he knows how to do it. We know how to do it now, and we get more to come.
1: By the way, you're fifth in points, 29 points back. Go ahead and leave early
3: right,
1: so you can go to victory lane.
3: Thanks,
1: congratulations. Davey Hamilton's going to head to victory lane for the first time as a team owner in the Izod IndyCar Series.
5: Congratulations, Sam. How does this feel?
7: Feels incredible. Hopefully the first of many, but this is a big hurdle for this whole team, and they've been working really hard all year. After yesterday, didn't think there was a shot in hell, but fastest race lap, the man was driving on a mission.
8: Simon Pagenaud, we knew this was coming. We knew it was just a matter of time when you got to victory lane. But what does it feel like now that you've finally done it?
4: Well, it's such a relief, man. I mean, there's so much emotion going through the cockpit in the last two laps. It was, I had to use it. And, man, it's so sweet. So sweet. I've been working for this my whole career, and it's freaking awesome.
8: How wild was this race with so many accidents? Was it tough to get a little bit of a rhythm down?
4: We got aggressive from the get-go. The car, the HP team has done such a fantastic job overnight. We were nowhere yesterday. I mean, it was the toughest race of my life yesterday. And, you know, my engineer, they improved everything, every little bit on the car. And the car was just super fast today. And strategy was awesome. And we worked our way through at the restarts. Every restart, we just went forward. And that stint on our own was just stellar. So thanks to everybody, Honda, HP, you know, all our sponsors. This wouldn't happen without them. And very proud for Sam to bring over his first win.
8: Congratulations.
4: Thank you very much.
0: The first win for Pagenaud would come in just his 30th career major open wheel start. And he'd do it again just 9 races later on the streets of Baltimore. After winning twice more in 2014, Pagenaud would get the call of a lifetime to drive for Team Penske, and all he'd do with that opportunity was cement his legacy, winning an IndyCar championship in 2016 and the 103rd Indianapolis 500 3 years later. But as for that day in the Motor City, the first thing Simon remembers about the weekend wasn't the race at all.
4: Well, I remember the after party we had. Let me tell you, Sam Schmidt and Rick Peterson knew how to throw a party together. So we had a great party. And you know what? That was great for the team chemistry. I mean, from then on, we ended up being a threat to the big teams. And you see where they are now. So it's pretty cool to see. But I remember the last few laps, and they asked me to really push. The race was really done three quarter in during the pit sequence, where we managed to get around and push some really hard laps. I remember just giving it everything I had, and the car was really good that day. So it was a dream come true when I won that first race in 2013, because as a kid, you know, you want to be a champion, and that was one of the steps toward that.
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10: Former co-rookie of the year, Michael Andretti. Now Mears goes to the outside, and Rick may have him. They move into the chargeur. Rick Mears takes the lead.
11: Michael is trying to win as bad as anybody else out there, and I'll be happy, as happy if I had won the race if you win.
10: The 86th Indianapolis 500-mile race belongs to Elio Castro Neves, two in a row for Elio.
12: Well, I guess it's, he's a little bit like Mears used to be. When we needed him, he came through.
13: Race drivers never look back. You're always looking forward. And after, you know, I've finished second here twice since I've won. Years ago, I was out on the first lap and finished last. And finishing second felt more like finishing last than first.
10: They are side by side, and he's got the move made. Buddy Lazier has taken the lead. Davey Jones in the second, and there goes Buddy, and he's on a tear.
14: Allenser Jr. has the lead. One more turn to go. Here they come.
15: Goodyear makes a move. Little Al wins by just a few tenths of a second. Allenser Jr. has done it.
16: Indy just means life to me, and I've been trying to do this since I was a little boy.
17: 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We avoid anything on the racetrack that you can't, you know, control. We positively can win this race.
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0: Live from the world's greatest race course, the Indianapolis Motor Speedway, it's exclusive live coverage of the 87th Indianapolis 500-mile race. 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By Miller Lite. Tell it over a great-tasting, less-filling Miller Lite. It's Miller time. By Marsh, the official supermarket of the Indianapolis 500. By Reebok, the official clothier of the Indy Racing League. 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
9: Good morning, good afternoon, and good evening, wherever in the world you might be. We are coming to you live from the Bombardier Pagoda, 104 feet above the Yard of Bricks at the world's greatest race course. Today, Elio Castroneves looks to make motorsports history as he chases his third consecutive win in the 500-mile race. He has come tantalizingly close before, but he has come up empty in 13 previous starts at Indy. Today, Michael Andretti gets his last shot at glory in the final start of his storied open-wheel career. And a young man named Foyt continues his family's legacy at this cathedral of speed as A.J. the Fourth straps in for his first Indianapolis 500-mile race on this, his 19th birthday. Just a few of the storylines we'll be following today as we bring you live flag-to-flag coverage of the world's greatest race, the 87th Indianapolis 500. Indy, Indianapolis 500, IndyCar, and the Indy Racing League are trademarks owned and licensed by the Indianapolis Motor Speedway Corporation. Any rebroadcast, reproduction, or the use of information and descriptions contained in this broadcast without the written consent of the Indianapolis Motor Speedway Radio Network is prohibited. 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Mike King and the entire Indianapolis Motor Speedway Radio Network crew back with you as we look out at the field of 33 as Dave Wilson. The cars have been gridded, and shortly we will see the folks that are not necessarily connected to the individual teams on the track. They will be cleared, and then the final countdown to the start of today's race.
18: And the nerves just keep building and building and building. This is and as the ceremonies continue on and you start soaking up that tradition, And the things that have gone on here so for so many years, it just your nerves start standing on end.
9: Dave Wilson, one of two announcers wearing the rookie stripes during today's broadcast of the Indianapolis 500. And, Dave, we welcome you to the booth. Looking forward to it. And you've got the stripes right there, as you see on the microphone. And
18: right?
9: It's kind of funny to think of Davey Hamilton as a rookie here at the Speedway, but yet this is his first Indianapolis 500 as our expert analyst with the crew. Of course, if you followed the IndyCar series up to this point, you've heard Davey's outstanding observations. And, Davey, what's it like to be on the other side of the coin watching this field prepare and know that you are not part of this year's race?
19: Actually, it's pretty difficult. You know, I'm used to being down on the racetrack, getting ready to suit in, get strapped in a race car and go to work, actually. And this is a much more difficult job than driving because that's what I've done all my life. That's what I'm accustomed to. That's what I prepared myself for all my life. But I'm going to enjoy the day. I can't be in a race car. This is the next best place.
9: Davey, we're approximately 52 minutes from the green flag here at the Indianapolis Motor Speedway. What is happening with the drivers right now? What are their final preparations?
19: Actually, all the cars are gridded on the racetrack. Most of the drivers are suiting up or in their garages getting their last thoughts together, just kind of preparing to come out and get introduced and strapping these bullets. And they're definitely nervous, especially the rookies. The rookies have not had the opportunity to walk out Gasoline Alley, see this front straightaway with the fans in the seats, the color that they see. They're used to being here all month long with empty grandstands. They're not empty, but very few people in them, and it's a complete different look. When I first walked out, I thought I was at a different racetrack. So the rookies are going to be pleasantly surprised with how many people are here, but it takes a little while to adjust to how many people are here and what this race really means until you get that green flag, then it's back to business.
9: Well, once again, we are located 104 feet above the Yard of Bricks, and as we look to our left, we see the cars of Buddy Rice. We also see, I believe that is the car of Jacques Lazier and the 91 car of Buddy Lazier, his brother alongside him, to our left, I should say. And then to the right of the Yard of Bricks, we see the cars of Robbie Buell, A.J. Foyt the fourth, and the 23 car of Sarah Fisher. So if I'm not mistaken, what is that, row 7 and 8, I believe, is the correct lineup as we look. And, of course, farther to our left, just beyond the scoring pylon, we see the front row, and, boy, what a gang of people gathered around those front three cars, and we will be talking more about them in just a couple of seconds. But as Davey mentioned, thousands of fans from all over the country and all over the world pouring into this magnificent facility on this, the biggest day of racing here, and not just in the country but in the world, as we get sent for the 87th Indianapolis 500. Let's fill you in on the weather very quickly. It looks like it will be perhaps a perfect day for racing here at the Indianapolis Motor Speedway. According to the National Weather Service, we are expecting highs somewhere in the neighborhood of 67 to maybe 70 degrees. However, Davey, we have an overcast that is expected to be here just about all day long. We have a light wind. And I guess for all intent and purposes, you cannot ask for better conditions for making horsepower and speed than what we have here today.
19: Absolutely. This is the dream race day. It's low wind, which is very important because, well, you're out there in turbulence anyways. You're going to get dirty air from the other race cars, but you got cool air, good horsepower. You got cool air, which gives you a lot of downforce as well in these cars with the ground effects and the wings that we run on these things. It's a great day for racing. The drivers aren't going to get hot. It's not a humid day. It's actually the perfect day for racing.
9: Donald Davidson, of course, the historian at the Indianapolis Motor Speedway, celebrating his 40th Indy 500 this year on the air with the Indianapolis Motor Speedway Radio Network. Donald, a bit of the significance, if you will, if you could share with us, of going after three in a row, as Elio Castroneves will do here today. There have only been four previous drivers that have had that opportunity coming into race day here.
20: That's right, Mike, and thank you. Good morning, everybody, or good afternoon, everybody. 40th race at Cadby. I'm just a kid.
9: 40th. 64 was your first. We counted it twice.
20: Yeah. Okay, well, I guess it's there. Anyway, the first person to win the race 2 years in a row, and it is amazing that in the entire history of the 500, only five people have done that. The first was Wilbur Shaw. He won in 39 and 40. In 41, he was leading at the three-quarter distance when a wheel collapsed, and it was suspected there was a garage fire that morning, and it was believed that the wheel that went on that collapsed had been marked as okay, use last, only in an emergency, and somehow or other the water washed off the chalk marks, the wheel went on, and that may have been what cost him his third victory. And then he never raced again, because after the war he's the man who went to Tony Holman and got him to save the Indianapolis Motor Speedway. That car, by the way, ran this morning in a demonstration lap with Billy Shaw, Wilbur's son. Maury Rose was next. He won it in 47 and 48. He was running second when he broke down with eight laps to go, a broken magneto strap. Maury Rose Jr. was supposed to be here. Something came up. Maury, if you're listening, we miss you. Bill Vukovic, 1953, 1954, was leading on the 57th lap in 55 when he was involved in a multi-car accident, and he lost his life in the attempt at winning three in a row. Actually, if you back it up, in 52, he'd been leading with eight laps to go, and so many people think that he actually came the closest to pulling it off. Al Unser won in 70 and 71. He drove his 70-winning car this morning. In 72, he came across the line third. Jerry Grant's final 12 laps were disallowed, so that elevated Al Unser to second. So on paper, he had the best follow-up with first, and second. And now we have the fifth one, Elio Castroneves. Two wins in a row in his only two starts. How will he do? That's why we're here.
9: Well, Elio Castroneves will go off from the primo spot in the field. He grabbed the pole two weeks ago on Sunday in the Marlboro Team Penske Dallara, powered by Toyota at 231.725 miles an hour. Will we see history made here today at the Indianapolis Motor Speedway? We'll be able to answer that question in roughly 4 hours or so. We're looking forward to watching today's race. The crowd continues to file in. The celebrity parade of Corvettes now passing below us in the pit lane, and now we see that the safety officials are beginning to move the crowd out of the pit lane area and the track area as we near the start of the 87th Indianapolis 500. Back at the Indianapolis Motor Speedway as we get set for the 87th renewal of the greatest spectacle in racing. We see now the beautiful new Silverado SS Chevy pickup truck as it makes its way with occupants that are certainly on this day very, very important. It's Memorial Day weekend, and of course the Indianapolis 500 has been linked to the armed forces in oh so many ways. 1 week ago today, we saw Indiana Senator Dick Lugar induct 50 young men and women into the Army, Navy, Air Force, and Marines during Armed Forces Day, the final day of qualifications. Now we see the Chevy Silverado SS with members, all branches of the armed forces in the back, waving to the crowd, very much resembling the situation we saw last year with the veterans and those active duty personnel that had returned from duty in Afghanistan. All of these folks have been part of the operations in Iraq, and we welcome them home with open arms, and they're receiving quite a welcome here today. And we see the Chevy Silverados stretch now. There are 50 of them as they make their way off of turn four, the pit entrance lane, and now down the pit lane, and a standing ovation by this monstrous crowd as it continues to file in. MBNA America, proud to sponsor the MBNA Pole Award at all 16 IndyCar Series races during the 2003 Indy Racing League season, including the Indianapolis 500. With a speed of 231.725 miles an hour on May 11th, Elio Castroneves, a Marlboro Team Penske Dallara, powered by Toyota, captured pole position for the Indy 500. He wins the MBNA Pole Award. For this, Elio receives $100,000 and a specially designed trophy courtesy of MBNA. Sony Disc Manufacturing sponsors the long-lasting award this season. The team that completes the most laps during the season will receive $25,000, a Sony big screen television, a Sony DVD player, a Sony surround system, all courtesy of Sony Disc Manufacturing. Currently, Scott Sharp has completed the most laps, followed by Felipe Giafone, Kenny Breck, Alan Sir Jr., and Michael Andretti. Jim Murphy will be one of three pit reporters following the action today on pit lane. He has the man who will go off in the middle of the front row, Tony Kanaan.
1: During last year's Indianapolis 500, Tony Kanaan was an early charger and led 23 laps before spinning an oil laid down when Bruno Junqueira blew an engine. Today, he's set to go off from the middle of the front row in his team 7-Eleven Andretti Green Dallara Honda. Tony, you were really strong last year. You've been very strong all month. Do you consider that you have unfinished business here at the Speedway?
21: Well, there's different ways to look at it. I think if I say yes, so a lot of people here as well have some unfinished business. So I think it was just a race accident what happened. And, you know, people make mistakes, and that's what happened last year. So in a kind of way, yes, in a kind of way, no. But we'll be good today.
1: As a young man growing up in Brazil, you followed the exploits of Emerson Fittipaldi. What would it mean to you to have your name listed as an Indy winner alongside his?
21: I mean, a lot. It's going to be a dream come true. That's what we race for. I race for a win, and then have my names besides a lot of champions. It will be great. So we'll work on it every day in the racetrack. It's a good day, so we'll try to have a good day.
1: He scored his first Indy Racing League victory earlier this year at Phoenix, but he's looking for more here today. That's Tony Kanaan.
9: Okay, Murph, thanks very much. Looking forward to hearing your reports throughout the day. Now the man who everyone will have their eye on as he leads the field to the green flag. He is our pole sitter, the two-time defending Indy 500 champion. Driving for Marlboro Team Penske, Elio Castroneves is standing by with Kim Morris.
22: Well, we are walking out. Elio Castroneves taking a few moments to himself here. He has requested not to speak at this time. We will try to get a word with him as we get a little closer to race time.
9: Okay, Kim, thank you very much, and we will look forward to the description of this very emotional man, what it is like for him to come through this crowd to this grid once again with the opportunity to do what no other man has done. And Davey, you are not a driver who expresses his emotions openly, but Elio has a problem with that. Elio is a very emotional man, and for him, the simple task of walking through the crowd as all of these people are shouting, you know, these accolades and good luck wishes to him, it's a very difficult emotional task for him to get to the grid.
19: Absolutely, just like qualifying, you know. I mean, he showed tears just qualifying, sitting on the pole. I mean, that's a race in itself, and he hasn't won that before. That was his first win for being on the pole. So after winning two Indy 500s, though, in his first two chances and still have that emotion just being on the pole position for this race, it's pretty amazing. But that is the first time, I think, that I've ever – he always wants to talk.
9: Yeah, that's very true. You're right. Yeah, you're exactly right. Okay, well, I tell you what, let's go back downstairs to Kim Morris. Kim, set the scene for us as the defending champ makes his walk to the grid.
22: I think the audio sets the scene, Mike, as we come out onto pit road alongside Elio Castroneves. While the car number three and its driver look for the historical three-peat, it's interesting to note the previous number three cars that started on the pole, Rick Mears in 91, Bobby Unser in 81, both went on to win the race, and both were driving for Penske Racing. He is on the pole today, and he is hearing the cheers of his fans as he makes his way to the green room.
9: So Elio Castroneves now heading to the green room where the driver introductions will be made. We're also pleased to welcome Adam Alexander back to today's broadcast. He'll be in the pits as our third pit reporter today. He has the driver that will start on the outside of the front row, Robbie Gordon.
23: A qualifying speed of 230.205 miles per hour on the outside of the front row. It's going to be a busy day for you, Robbie. Your thoughts as we get set for the 500 miles at Indianapolis.
24: Well, I mean, can't say enough about the speedway here. Looking forward to it.
2: key to winning here is being around at the end, and we've been able to do that in the past. That's kind of our game plan here is to first finish. And if we dot all our I's and cross all our T's and in the right place at the right time, we got a shot at winning. You know, Charlotte, we didn't really work on qualifying setup, worked on race setup all the time down there, so I feel really good about my Charlotte car as well. But I really think we have probably the best car here in the 500.
23: A lot of folks are amazed at what you guys do, the double 500 miles here, then 600 miles at the Lowe's Motor Speedway in Charlotte. What is so special about Indianapolis that keeps you coming back and doing two races in one day, Robbie?
2: All you have to do is just look out here and see the history that has been built over here in auto racing over the years. As a young kid, I always dreamed of coming here and racing. Now I'm coming here for my ninth year with Andretti Green Racing and Budweiser Motorola Archipelago, and we got a great shot at it, honestly.
23: His best ever finish at Indianapolis, a fourth in 1999. Robbie Gordon starts on the outside of the front row this afternoon.
9: And believe me, he knows as well as anyone he should have won that race in 1999 when he was run out of fuel and saw the white flag as he was pulling in for the final splash and go, and that's what gave it to Kenny Breck. Well, certainly Chevrolet has a huge presence this year at the Indianapolis Motor Speedway. For a record 14th time, Chevrolet will pace the race. The beautiful new SSR, the Supersport Roadster, will be pacing the race with Herb Fischel at the wheel. We've told you about the Silverado SS pickup trucks that are on the track. Well, let's talk to the guy that knows something about Chevrolet. In fact, he is the marketing director for Chevrolet Racing. He is Jim Campbell, and he is standing by downstairs with Howdy Bell.
3: Thank you very much, and Mr. King, and we are here with Jim Campbell, as you mentioned, and we're standing here in the pace car area, and boy, Chevrolet's been involved since the very beginning of the 500 in 1911.
4: You know what? We love to come to Indianapolis, and I'll tell you why. Louis Chevrolet was a co-founder of Chevrolet, and he used the Indianapolis Speedway as his proving grounds. He raced here four times and helped his brother Gaston Chevrolet win it in 1920. So we love being in Indy, and we're really proud to provide the SSR, Super Sport Roadster, as a pace vehicle leading the 87th running of the Indy 500. Thank you.
3: Okay, Jim, thank you very much. That's Jim Campbell. Now back to Kelly.
9: We are now some 37 minutes away from the start of the 87th Indianapolis 500. It's Michael Andretti's final 500, and we asked him how would he react if he wins today's race.
6: I try not to even think about it because, you know, I just have to stay focused on the job, and if it happens, it'll be unbelievable. But if it doesn't, it wasn't meant to happen.
9: Well, we'll be here to watch it as Michael Andretti will very shortly head out to his car and strap in for the final time here at the Indianapolis Motor Speedway. Want to say welcome to all of you listening to us today in Los Angeles, California on KXTA AM, in Ocala, Florida on WOCA AM, in Terre Haute, Indiana on WBOW AM, in Tijuana, Mexico on Extra AM, and in Greenville, Ohio on WBKI FM. We'd also like to welcome the men and women in uniform serving around the world listening to today's Indy 500 on the American Forces Network in 179 countries. No matter where you're stationed around the world, thank you for all you do for us, and we hope that you're enjoying a small piece of home with our best wishes today. We wish you a safe return very, very soon. A couple of men that will be a huge part of the pre-race festivities here, Jim Nabors and Daniel Rodriguez. Jim Nabors, of course, singing Back Home Again in Indiana. Daniel Rodriguez, the New York City police officer who will be singing our national anthem. Chuck Marlowe's got him downstairs.
24: Jim Nabors, it's always nice to welcome you back, and Back Home Again in Indiana doesn't mean anything without your vocal cords rendering the rendition.
25: Well, thank you, sir. That's very mighty nice of you.
24: You have been here so many years. What's your impression of this place, and how does it grow each year?
25: It's awesome, and it seems to grow, and I don't understand how it can, but it does. And it's just thrilling and more thrilling every year.
24: You're looking very well, sir.
25: Thank you.
24: Is your voice ready for this year?
25: I don't know. We'll kind of all find out together here.
24: All right. Jim, thank you so kindly.
25: Thank you very much.
24: The best of fortunes to you, sir.
25: Have a great race.
24: Thank you, sir. And now we're going to step over here on the other side and grab Daniel Rodriguez. Daniel, who is the New York City policeman and has just rendered such a beautiful rendition of the national anthem. Daniel, welcome to Indianapolis.
26: Thank you so much. It's really an honor to be here and a pleasure to be at this wonderful track today.
24: Well, they're hearing you back in Brooklyn and New York.
26: All right. Well, I want to say, how you doing to all my friends back in Brooklyn?
24: Thank you, sir, very kindly. We look forward to that marvelous voice.
26: Thank you very much. It's an honor to be here, and I'm going to do my best.
24: Thank you. Mike?
9: Chuck, thank you very much. Look forward to hearing from you throughout the day. Well, one of the rookies we've been looking at, Dan Weldon. This Young man is very talented out of Emberton, England. He's getting ready to start in the middle of row number two. Let's go downstairs. Kim Morris has Dan Weldon standing by.
22: Dan Weldon starting fifth today. You've shown so much power, speed, and poise during the month of May. That's not typically associated with rookies. What do you attribute to that? Is it working with Michael Andretti?
5: Yeah, I think that's definitely a big part of it, but it's not just Michael, or, like I say, Michael is a big part. It's the whole Andretti Green organization. I mean, it's a fantastic team, and with Honda engines and obviously Firestone tires with the Dallara, we are very, very strong. And certainly my crew have done a good job, though. The Klein Tools, Jim Beam guys have given me a car that Touchwood has had no issues right the way through the month, and I'm very proud of them for that and thankful because it's helped my experience level no end here.
22: He's going to be fast and exciting to watch today. That is Dan Weldon.
9: And another young man that everyone in this facility will be watching today. He turns 19 years old, and what a way to celebrate your birthday on the grid at the Indianapolis Motor Speedway, getting ready to start his first 500. We'll get back to Jim Murphy with A.J. Foyt IV in just a moment. Very quickly to Adam Alexander with yet another rookie, Scott Dixon, the New Zealander who will start today's race from row two.
23: And Scott Dixon has just been pulled to get some instructions for today's event. We'll see if we can't grab him in just a moment.
9: Okay, thank you very much, Adam. Well, it's not a 500 without Chris Economaki in the booth, and thankfully he's here so we can have the race. Chris Economaki, the Dean of American Motorsports Journalists, the editor and publisher of National Speed Sport News. Chris, as always, it's a pleasure and an honor to welcome you to the booth. Your pre-race observations as we get set for the 87 500.
7: Well, thanks very much, Mike. I tell you, with 11 rows of cars now on the straightaway, all bright and shiny, they look brand new. But that's not the case. The arrival of Honda and Toyota as engine suppliers to challenge Chevrolet has been such an extensive practice resulted more than ever before in 500 history. In all, 15,561 laps, that's 38,802 miles of practice, was logged by the 33 drivers preparing for today's grueling 200-lap contest. The wear and tear on these machines is equivalent of 76 500-mile races. All eyes are on pole position winner Elio Castroneves of Brazil, undefeated in 2 years of Indy 500 running. He clocked 2,070 miles of practice, more than any other driver. His Marlboro Penske teammate Gilles Deferrin executed only about half that distance, 840 laps or 1,100 miles. By racing standards, both of these Toyota engine machines now fall into the used car category. Why so much practice? The drivers certainly did not need those extra miles, but team owner Roger Penske, eyeing his 13th Indy 500 triumph, wanted to make certain every possible weak link in his cars be found and eliminated, hence the endless running. Now, on the other side of the coin, there's Robbie McGee, who did not even see his car, let alone sit in it, until 3 days before qualifying. McGee has had only 50 laps in his machine, a scant 125 miles. Thus, Robbie takes today's green flag with fewer than 40 minutes of practice in his car, while Castroneves has been at the wheel of his car for almost 11 hours at speed. Another interesting aspect of today's race is its rookie contingent. 9 drivers, 4 Yanks, 2 from Japan, and 1 each from England, Brazil, and New Zealand, make up the first-timer contingent. None have much oval track racing experience coming from the internationally popular form of road racing, where side-by-side racing is a rarity. You'll be interested to see how they react to the close company the Indy 500 traffic jams often create. Take your pick, Yank or foreigner, first-timer or veteran.
9: Chris, thank you so much. We look forward to seeing you again at mid-race for your observations at the 100-lap mark. The 33 drivers that will start the 87th Indy 500 now aligning themselves across the track at the Yard of Bricks for the traditional pre-race photo. Then they will make their way to the cars. We are 28 minutes away from the start of the 87th Indianapolis 500. We're back at the Indianapolis Motor Speedway, where pre-race festivities now are just moments away from the traditional aspect. And, of course, by that we mean the flyover back home again in Indiana, the national anthem, the balloon release, all of the things that you associate with this great event. And we will, of course, be joining the public address system, the legendary Tom Carnegie and his staff, in just a few moments as we drop in on all of those activities down on pit lane. And now, here's the starting lineup for the 87th running of the Indianapolis 500-mile race. From the back to the front, in row 11 on the outside, a Brazilian making his fourth start at Indy, driving the number 41 Conseco Foyt Racing G-Force powered by Toyota, Ayrton Dare. In the middle of 11, making his fourth start, a native of Effingham, Illinois, in the number 18, Hecker's Auto Connection PDM Racing Dallara, powered by Chevy, Jimmy Kite. And on the inside, making his fourth start from St. Louis, Missouri, the 1999 Indy 500 Rookie of the Year, driving the number 44 Pedego Chevrolet Panther Racing Dallara, Robbie McGee. To row 10, on the outside, one of record three Japanese drivers in the field, making his second start in the number 5 Epson Foyt Racing Toyota Power Dallara, Shige Hattori. In the middle of 10, from Phoenix, Arizona, driving the number 98 Pedego Chevrolet Panther Racing Dallara in his seventh Indy 500, Billy Boat. And on the inside, in the number 99 Contour Hardening Curb Agajanian Schmidt Motorsports Toyota Power G-Force, he hails from Canyon Country, California, making his fourth 500 start, Richie Hearn. In row 9, on the outside, making his eighth start, in the number 19 Argent Mortgage Ray Hall Letterman Racing Honda Power Dallara, also from California, Jimmy Vassar. In the middle, a race rookie who hails from Brazil, in the number 22 Metabolife Johns Manville Team Menard Dallara powered by Chevy, Vitor Mira. And on the inside of 9, making his second start at Indy, the 2002 500 co-rookie of the year, driving the number 20 Meyer Monon Racing Toyota Power G-Force from San Diego, California, Alex Barron. To row 8, on the outside, making her fourth start, in the number 23 AOL Broadband Dreyer and Reinbold Racing Chevy Power Dallara from Commercial Point, Ohio, Sarah Fisher. In the middle, a race rookie who hails from Hockley, Texas, driving the number 14 Conseco Foyt Racing Toyota Power Dallara, celebrating his 19th birthday, A.J. Foyt IV. On the inside of 8, set to make his 8th start at Indy, in the number 24 Purex Advantage Dreyer and Reinbold Racing Chevy Power Dallara from Detroit, Michigan, Robbie Buell. In row 7, on the outside, making his 11th start, the 96 500 champ who hails from Vail, Colorado, driving the number 91 Victory Brand Himmelgarn Racing Chevy Power Dallara, Buddy Lazier. In the middle, making his 3rd start, in the number 2 Johns Manville Team Menard Chevy Power Dallara, also from Vail, Colorado, Jacques Lazier. And on the inside, a race rookie from Phoenix, Arizona, driving the number 52 Red Bull Cheever Racing Chevy Power Dallara, Buddy Rice. To row 6, on the outside, 2-time defending IndyCar Series champ, driving the number 4 Pennzoil Panther Chevy Power Dallara, Defiance, Ohio's Sam Hornish Jr. In the middle, the 2-time Indy 500 champ, making his 16th start, in the number 31 Corteco Kelly Racing Toyota Power Dallara from Albuquerque, New Mexico, Alancer Jr. On the inside, a Brazilian making his 3rd Indy 500 start, in the number 21 Hollywood Monon Racing Toyota Power G-Force, Felipe Giafone. In row 5, on the outside, a race rookie from Japan, driving the number 54 Beard Papa's Beck Motorsports Honda Power Dallara, Shinji Nakano. In the middle, making his 7th Indy 500 start, in the number 13 Trim Spa Access Motorsports Honda Power G-Force from Plano, Texas, Greg Ray. On the inside, making his 14th and final start at Indy, in the number 7 Team 711 Andretti Green Racing Honda Power Dallara from Nazareth, Pennsylvania, Michael Andretti. To row 4, on the outside, making his 2nd start, driving the number 10 Target Chip Ganassi Racing Toyota Power G-Force, the 2002 Indy 500 co-rookie of the year from South Africa, Thomas Schechter. In the middle, a race rookie from Los Angeles, California, driving the number 55 Panasonic Super Aguri Fernandez Racing Honda Power Dallara, Roger Yasukawa. And on the inside, making his 4th Indy 500 start, driving the number 6 Marlboro Team Penske Toyota Power Dallara from Brazil by way of Paris, France, Gilles DeFerrin. In row 3, on the outside, driving the number 8 Delphi Kelly Racing Toyota Power Dallara from Norwalk, Connecticut, Scott Sharp. In the middle, a race rookie from DeLand, Florida, who will be driving the number 32 Cure Autism Now Home Med Kelly Racing Toyota Power Dallara, Tony Renna. And on the inside, a race rookie from Japan, driving the number 12 Pioneer Monon Racing Honda Power Dallara, Tora Takagi. Making his 5th start, on the outside of row number 2, driving the number 15 Miller Lite Ray Hall Letterman Racing Honda Power Dallara, the 99 500 champion from Sweden, Kenny Breck. In the middle, a race rookie who hails from Emberton, England, driving the number 26 Klein Tools Jim Beam Andretti Green Racing Honda Power Dallara, Dan Weldon. And on the inside, another race rookie driving the number 9 Target Chip Ganassi Racing Toyota Power G-Force from New Zealand, Scott Dixon. And leading the field of the green flag in row 1, on the outside, making his 9th 500 start, in the Archipelago Andretti Green Racing Honda Power Dallara from California, Robbie Gordon. In the middle, making his 2nd start, driving the number 11 Team 711 Andretti Green Racing Honda Power Dallara from Brazil, Tony Kanaan. And on pole, 2-time defending Indy 500 champ, driving the number 3 Marlboro Team Penske Toyota Power Dallara from Brazil, Elio Castro Neves, your starting field for the 87th Indy 500. And now we are just seconds away from the national anthem sung by Daniel Rodriguez. Let's go downstairs to PA announcer Tom Carnegie.
8: As we pay tribute to our nation, here to sing the Star-Spangled Banner, is New York police officer Daniel Rodriguez.

0: Pre-race festivities continue here at the Indianapolis Motor Speedway. An incredible rendition of the national anthem by Daniel Rodriguez, the New York City police officer. That was Dave Calabro from the Speedway Public Address System with the introductions. Now we'll go back downstairs for the invocation, the introduction
1: drivers
0: by Jim Phillippe.
1: To your cars.

0: So Jim Carnegie making the call to drivers to report to their cars. Let's very quickly check in with Adam Alexander. He's at the front of the field as Michael Andretti straps into his car for the final time.
1: It's the 14th time in his career that he strapped in at Indianapolis. On the left side of his Honda, Michael Andretti. On the right side, his father, Mario, getting final instructions from his crew. The helmet is on. A sea of photographers around. There is no doubt history being made today. And the only way this day could be made any better for Michael, if he were to celebrate his first ever victory at Indianapolis. In 13 previous starts, Michael has led 398 laps. He hopes to lead the final lap here today from the 13th starting position.
0: Okay, Adam, thank you. Now let's move to the pole, where Elio Castroneves is also strapping in. Jim Murphy is there.
2: What a scene. Elio also standing by the left side of his car. The Balaclava now going over his head. A moment ago, he took a glass of water, poured it over down the back of his neck. That would be the only cooling he gets for the next 4 hours. But I'll tell you one thing. He's a very cool cucumber right now under a lot of pressure.
0: So Elio Castroneves strapping into his car on pole. He, Tony Kanaan, and Robbie Gordon. Once again, we'll lead the field to the green flag as we're just about set now to go back to Jim Phillippe with the track PA.
3: We ask you to please stand for the invocation delivered by the Archbishop of Indianapolis, His Excellency Daniel Beekline.
4: Let us pray. Lord God, we invoke your presence upon this greatest spectacle in racing, the 87th Indianapolis 500-mile race. We come as peoples of the world, of many faith traditions, from other countries and from our own home. We speak many languages, yet, O God, we are one human family. With the Hulman George family and the Indy Racing League, unite the hearts of the hundreds of thousands gathered here and of those millions who join us from around the world. This Memorial Weekend, we especially and gratefully remember those who have fallen so that we might be free. This year, we give special pause to include those who gave their lives that we may be free of terror. May they rest in peace. And Lord, this day give a special blessing to the drivers, their families, their mechanics and crews, and their fans. Keep them and us safe. For the drivers, we pray, Que le bon Dieu va avec vous, mege Gott sie begleiten, vaille comme Dieus, camino goga goga arima suyoni, Dio li guida, vaya con Dios, Godspeed, bless our drivers.
0: Once again, Archbishop Daniel Beekline.
5: And here to remember the men and women who made the ultimate sacrifice in serving the country is General Jack Keane, Vice Chief of Staff, United States Army.
6: Thank you. In a moment, we will hear the solemn bugle call of taps. As you listen, remember our fallen heroes who were willing to risk everything they cared about in life so that we could gather here today in freedom. We are a nation at war. On behalf of the men and women in uniform, thank you so very much for the tremendous support that race fans and Americans everywhere have shown for our armed forces. In 228 years, your armed forces has never, ever failed the American people, and we never will. We are so very proud to represent America. We are very determined to protect you and our way of life. We will not let you down. God bless you all, and God bless this wonderful nation, our beloved America. Thank you.

0: You heard the roar of the B2 Spirit that has just flown over the front straightaway as the crowd continues to stand. Major Keith Reeves from Indianapolis, Indiana, who attended North Central High School. One of the pilots, along with Major Greg Guest of Norwalk, Ohio, who attended Purdue University.
1: His voice has
0: become an institution. Now back to Tom Carnegie.
1: Here at the 500, here to perform back home again in Indiana, our good friend, Mr. Jim Neighbors.

0: Jim Nabors.
1: Well, it would not be the Indianapolis 500 without Jim Nabors' rendition of Back Home Again in Indiana. We see now directly below us the number 14 car that will carry A.J. Foyt IV into his first Indianapolis 500. Kim Morris, could you explain that scene to us?
2: Yeah, it is his birthday today, 19, the youngest driver to start in the Indy 500 and the IRL under the watchful eye of his grandfather, who just told me how incredibly proud he is.
1: Okay, Kim, thank you so much. Now let's go back downstairs for the most famous words in motorsports.
3: Ladies and gentlemen, start your engines.
0: There's the signal. There's the famous signal.
1: So the cars have fired, 33 cars on the grid on an overcast, cool May day here at the Indianapolis Motor Speedway. We are ready to go racing. It is time for the 87th Indianapolis 500. We are back at the Indianapolis Motor Speedway, where all 33 cars are now away from the grid as we are closing in on the start of the world's greatest race. Kim Morris, a bit of a problem it looked like with A.J. Foyt IV's nose cone on that car. What was the problem?
2: We were standing by as they had taken the nose cone off, Mike. It appears that A.J. Foyt is already having radio problems. They can hear him, but he can't hear his crew. This could cause some huge communication problems today here at the 500.
1: Okay, Kim, thank you very much. Well, now let's get a description of this world-famous race course from the men that will call the corners today. We start in turn number one with Jerry Baker.
4: Greetings, Mike. The IMS is configured in a north-south direction in the southwest corner. Just a few yards away is where I am located, right near the intersection of 16th and Georgetown Road, one of the busiest intersections in the state during the month of May. Our roof is the floor of the upper grandstand. From here, we catch a glimpse of the field coming out of turn four, follow all the way down the 5/8 of a mile front straight away into turn one, 60 feet wide, and a quarter of a mile in length, which is as big as some racetracks. Grandstands on the inside and outside, they are full, and that 60 feet can look mighty small when you're traveling over 200 miles per hour. Number one goal of the day, Mike, to get the field of 33 safely through this first corner just minutes from now.
1: Bake, we're looking forward to your call throughout the day. Now we're pleased to welcome back to the team Kevin Lee in turn number two.
5: Thank you, Mike. It is always an honor and privilege to be at this facility on the largest single-day sporting event in the world. We have a beautiful view behind us of the downtown Indianapolis skyline. We also can see several holes of the Brickyard Crossing Golf Course and the Brickyard Crossing Resort and Inn. We are high above the southeast vista in Turn 2. We can see the cars coming into Turn 1 through the southeast short chute into Turn 2 and down the 5/8 of a mile backstretch towards Turn 3.
1: Okay, Kevin, thank you very much. My good friend in turn number three, Mr. Mark James. Mark, good morning.
6: Thank you, Mike. Good morning, everyone. This historic oval awash in a sea of color as we enjoy our view from some 10 stories above the grandstands in turn three at the end of the 5/8 mile backstretch in the midst of a quarter-mile turn banked at 9 degrees, 12 minutes. The setup for turn four is a quarter-mile short chute in the north end, which 199 laps from now will lead one of these talented drivers into racing history as a winner of the greatest spectacle in racing. As always, we're thrilled and honored to bring you all of the action from Turn 3.
1: Mark, great to have you once again. In Turn 4, he is the proud voice of Butler University basketball, and we're proud that he is back with us once again to call the action in Turn 4, Chris Stenary.
7: Nice to talk with you, Mike King, on this Sunday morning, my fourth turn broadcast position. We're high atop Stand H, Section 1, with these great race fans below us. I'll get the handoff from Mark James out of the short chute into four. It's clearly an area where drivers will set up for a chance to pass on the front straightaway. However, the more confident drivers oftentimes try and make a go for it. We'll see them too wide in this quarter of a mile left-hand sweeping turn. Each driver will seem to take a different line out of turn four.

0: He's led 388 laps, which is more laps than any other driver who's never won the race. He's been second, he's been third, fourth, fifth, sixth, seventh, and eighth. In fact, sixth to two of those. But the thing is that he was so dominant in some of those races. He ran second for a while in 84. He led the early stages in 86, blew up leading in 89, led 400 miles in 92 and broke down, and then had an accident leading in 95. He is only 31 laps behind Rick Mears, who won the 500 four times.
1: Let's go to Jerry Baker in turn one as now the field begins to form up.
2: The front row is getting in order. Mike, second row is not very good shape. Castro Neves, Kanaan, and Gordon in row one. Scott Dixon, Dan Wilden, Kenny Breck in row number two. Now they're beginning to form. That third row is still a mess with Toru Takagi, Tony Arena, and Scott Sharp. But they're getting in line also as they make the move into turn number two.
1: On the inside of row number four, it's Jill DeFerrin from Penske Racing. He's nearly won this race the last 2 years. A rookie in the middle of four, Roger Yasukawa. On the outside, Thomas Schechter, who had led 85 laps last year before crashing. Inside of five, starting his 14th and final 500, Michael Andretti. In the middle, Greg Ray, who started on the front row four times. On the outside of five, Shinji Nakano. On the inside of six, it's Felipe Giafone, who finished third last year. Two-time winner Al Unser Jr. is in the middle of the sixth row. And on the outside of six, it's two-time defending IRL champ Sam Hornish Jr.
3: Row seven, the Lazier brothers being joined by Buddy Rice. Row eight is Robbie Buell along with A.J. Foyt the fourth and Sarah Fisher. Row nine, Alex Barron is joined by Vitor Mira and Jimmy Vassar. Lights out of the pace car.
4: And the final row, 10, Richie Hearn, Billy Boat, and Shigeaki Hattori. Row 11, Robbie McGee, Jimmy Kite, Ayrton Dare. No rookies in the final two rows.
1: Well, just a couple of minutes ago, the chairman of the board of the Indianapolis Motor Speedway, Mary Holman George, gave the command to start engines now. Off of turn four, we see 11 rows of three. Elio Castroneves, it looked like he will move in front of the first row, and he will take the twin green flags as Elio Castroneves leads Tony Kanaan into turn number one.
2: Castroneves got a terrific jump looking for history. Tony Kanaan is second. Gordon is third. The 26 car of Dan Weldon's already moved up to the number four spot as they head toward turn two.
1: The first three cars all got a great jump. They're all equally distant apart, about 10 car lengths or so between them. They have come through turn two with no problems heading down the back stretch towards turn three.
3: That long snake at the head of it, Elio Castroneves, the two-time defending champion, leads him into the short chute of the north end.
4: Castroneves has a nice lead. He's down along the white line as he heads out of four down the front straightaway, followed by Tony Kanaan, Robbie Gordon, and there is Dan Weldon in fourth.
1: Elio Castroneves will pick up where he left off last year. Jerry Baker, he'll lead lap one into turn number one.
2: Yeah, he said he wanted to get out front and run away from these guys, and that's what's happened so far. The front four has separated itself from the field. Castroneves, Kanaan, Gordon, and Weldon, turn two.
1: Dan Weldon is starting to catch up with Robbie Gordon. He's a car length behind, looking for third place. It's still Elio, though, well out in front.
3: Dan Weldon starting to make a move at the halfway point of the back straightaway. Now Gordon starts to pull away. Meanwhile, in front, Elio Castroneves about six car lengths now as they set up for turn four.
4: Castroneves comes out of the short chute down along the white line. He's out in the middle of the track, and he and Kanaan now have a good spread ahead of third place Robbie Gordon.
1: Laps one and two are clean and green as Elio Castroneves leads Tony Kanaan. Now, Davey Hamilton, we saw the pole position. That, of course, being held by Elio Castroneves. He got a bit of a jump on the field. What is the feeling with the rest of the field? Is it their, I guess, responsibility to keep pace with the pole driver at that point on the front straight?
5: Actually, Elio, he definitely got a head start on the field. You're not supposed to pick up the pace until you're about halfway between turn four and the start-finish line. He was on the gas coming off of turn four, but you know what? You're sitting on the pole. You want to lead this race. You know, the nerves are going. He gassed up. It was a good start, though, because there was no yellow flag. Everybody made it through, and what the heck, it all play out.
1: Dave Wilson, a great start here. All 33 cars through. We are now completed three laps. Elio Castroneves leads Tony Kanaan, but this is what we wanted to see, a clean green start. Everybody goes single file.
6: They talked about it a lot. Brian Barnhart talked about a better start, a better-looking start, but I think the most important thing, as they mentioned, getting them through the corners, everybody making that first lap under green flag conditions. And you look at Elio out there, he had his choice between the G-Force and the Dallara. He stayed with the Dallara, which is what he's won with twice before, the Toyota engine package, and he is making it work so far early in the race.
1: Well, very quickly, let's give you the top 10. Elio Castroneves has led the first three laps. 21 hundredths of a second separates him from second place Tony Kanaan. Robbie Gordon is third. Dan Weldon is fourth, and that's exactly the way they started on the grid. Kenny Breck is fifth. Toru Takagi is sixth. And a quick correction, Scott Dixon started in the fourth slot. He has moved back to seventh.
4: Michael Andretti is 8th. Scott Sharp is 9th. Thomas Schechter is 10th. Gilles DeFerrin is 11th. Tony Renna runs 12th. Alitzer Jr. is 13th. Roger Yasukawa runs 14th. Felipe Giafone is 15th. As now we watch the field straight down the back straight towards Mark James in 3.
3: The leader sets up for turn 3. Dangerously close to the wall as he always goes. Now dives down to the white line. He's leading Kanaan by about 4 car lengths in the 4.
4: It's about 5 car lengths now as it's a big distance. Castro Neves, then Kanaan. Then it's 2 or 3 seconds before Robbie Gordon passes.
7: Okay, Davey Hamilton, give us, I guess, put us inside of Elio Castroneves' head. Does he want to simply go to the front, stay there all day, and try to run away from this field as early as he can?
5: Absolutely. What you want to do is green flag conditions. You got guys, you're going to be lapping guys here before long. Get as many guys a lap down as you can. Stay strong all day. These cars, they have so many test miles, they know that their cars are strong. They can go 500 miles flat out, and that's what he's going to try to do.
7: Elio Castroneves already turning laps at over 225 miles an hour. Last time by, Castroneves at 225.158. He has led the first 5 laps of the Indianapolis 500. We pause 10 seconds for station identification. This is the Indianapolis Motor Speedway Radio Network. It's Michael Andretti's final 500, and we asked him, why retire at the relatively young age of 40?
8: You know, everybody's different, you know, and, you know, there's a lot of people that have retired when they really didn't want to retire, like they were sort of forced to retire, and, you know, I'm doing it the way I've always wanted to do it. I always wanted to retire knowing that I could be a major factor to win that last race, and that's what I'm doing, and I'm very happy with it, very content with it, and I'm very excited about the new challenge.
7: Two developments here at the Indianapolis Motor Speedway since we last left you. We are under a yellow flag condition with 9 laps complete. Let's tell you why. Let's go to turn 1 and Jerry Baker.
2: Well, Mike Justice, Billy Bolt was ready to make the first left-hand turn at the end of the 5/8 mile straightaway. All of a sudden, a terrific burst of smoke came out of the rear end of that automobile. Billy did an outstanding job of keeping it down on the white line and getting it off the track as soon as he could. But the 98 car, that Chevrolet, is out of the race for the day.
7: Kevin Lee, you say there was a very close call in turn number 2 as a result of that blown engine.
1: It was in the short shoot as Billy Belt was trying to get off the track. His teammate, Robbie McGee, who has been well off the pace, running in last so far, had to do a couple of wiggles, looked inside, and had to go around outside to keep from running into the rear end of his teammate.
7: So Robbie McGee misses as Billy Boat, apparently losing an engine. We'll try to confirm that a little bit later. Now, two other cars have been on pit lane here very early. In fact, they both came in, one on lap 8, the other on lap 9. Felipe Giafone was in first while we were still under a green flag condition. Kim Morris, what's the latest?
9: A safety spotter saw a puff of smoke from the back of Felipe Giafone's machine. Felipe brought the car in and said the motor was running, but he just had no power. Peter Parrott sits on top of the war wagon down here, shaking his head in disgust. They're going to try and get him back out there again. They have made some adjustments here to the car. Felipe sits inside the car now, so we'll keep you posted.
7: A.J. Foyt the fourth, Davey Hamilton, also came in. Any idea what happened?
5: Yeah, I think it was just a big mistake. The pits were actually closed when he came in.
7: So he
5: the
7: drove
5: crew
7: through.
5: Told him to go through. Unfortunately, he was running like in the 21st spot and put some dead last.
7: Look at this. We've got both the 11 and the 7 car of Andretti Green Racing. In fact, 3 Andretti Green cars on pit road are going to pit early. We've got Kanaan in, we've got Robbie Gordon in, and we've got Michael Andretti in. Some interesting pit strategy. Now we see Tony Renna as well. We have only, Davey, completed 10 laps. Are you surprised to see these early stops?
5: A little bit surprised, but back to what we talked earlier. The Andretti Green team has 4 race cars out there. They can do a lot of different strategies. Obviously, Dan Weldon is on his own strategy, and the other 3 are going to go a different way.
7: Well, we see Jimmy Vassar is in and out. Vassar has been on a tear. We'll keep an eye on him. Felipe Giafone still sits in his stall. Let's go to Adam Alexander.
10: And down on this end, three drivers for Team Green were in. Tony Kanaan, Michael Andretti, both making stops at lap 10. They get 4 tires and fuel. Robbie Gordon came in just behind them. It was a fuel-only stop in his Honda. And also making a stop there was Tony Renna.
7: Okay, now let's check in with Jim Murphy.
11: Sarah Fisher from the 28th position came to pit road routine service. Just topped off the fuel as well. Richie Hearn in for service early on here in the going.
7: So interesting pit strategy playing out here with just 10 laps complete at the 87th Indianapolis 500. We're back at the Indianapolis Motor Speedway under caution as Billy Boat has apparently blown an engine. Felipe Giafone's car, he finished third here 1 year ago. That car, the Monon Racing Machine, already being pushed back to the garage area. We'll check in shortly with Howdy Bell back there to find out what's going on. In fact, let's go downstairs to Kim Morris. Kim, you've got a report on Felipe's car.
9: While Felipe still sits inside his car, I'm with Morris Nunn now. Any indication as to what happened to that engine?
12: Yes, his fuel system electronically went wrong, and the engine went to full rich and lost power. So they're trying to find out what's wrong with that, and maybe we can get him back in the race.
9: We heard the crew may be taking him back to the garage to do some work and try and get him back in.
12: Thanks very much.
9: That's Morris Nunn from Pit Road.
7: Okay, so that's the word, and if that is the case, we'll get to Howdy Bell and find out how that work is progressing. We want to say welcome to all of you listening to us this morning. Colorado Springs, Colorado, KWYD-AM, in Moline, Illinois, on WFXN-AM, in DeSoto, Missouri, on KRFT-AM, in Horseheads, New York, on WPGI-FM, and in Abbeville, South Carolina, on WZLA-FM, AM, I should say. And special greetings to all of the 555 affiliates joining us today on the Indianapolis Motor Speedway Radio Network. A.J. Foyt IV was in. Thankfully for him, it came under a yellow flag condition because Jim Murphy, he did not lose a lap. What's going on down there?
11: We're going to check in with Rob Weisenberger, who is with Creative Communications. They handle the radios for A.J. Foyt Racing. Rob, can you tell us what the problem was with the radios for A.J.?
13: Well, they sent him out with a set of earpieces he hasn't run all year or all month, and yeah, they didn't work. We was looking for him before the race started and couldn't find him. So the only time we got to check it out was when we strapped him in the car. We brought him in, changed the earpieces out. He can hear now, so we should be good the rest of the race.
11: I'm sure AJ's got a lot to talk to him from the top of the war wagon as well.
7: Okay, so thanks very much, Murph. Now, Davey, we hear about things like this happening. Why would they send him out with a pair of earplugs he hasn't been wearing all month?
5: Well, I think the situation was Anthony has had just standard molded earplugs that we're mostly accustomed to, and they're more comfortable. The Indy Racing League just came up with earpieces that have G sensors in them. So if you get in an accident, they're just trying to get some more information, more things. I think they were kind of required to run the race. Anthony has been comfortable with those all month, but I think they must have tried them today, and unfortunately they didn't test them first.
7: So as we continue under yellow with 12 laps complete, Elio Castroneves is your leader. Back at the Indianapolis Motor Speedway, green flag waves there in turn one.
2: Elio Castroneves will lead the way. Robbie Gordon second, Dan Weldon third. Tora Takagi has moved up to fourth place as they hit that second turn.
1: Another good jump for Elio Castroneves. Then it's Dan Weldon in second, followed by Kenny Breck as they head down the backstretch towards turn three.
3: Elio Castroneves starting to wind it out, and there is some movement behind him. Trying to make the move up high was Kenny Breck, but Dan Weldon's able to shut the door. Weldon has the second place spot in turn four.
4: Castroneves has a good lead on that restart in the back, Mike. They were three wide coming out of four.
7: Boy, Davey Hamilton, Elio Castroneves has been all over the... We got a problem in three, Mark James.
3: Sarah Fisher went into turn three and spun, got it backwards and hit the wall. She went into turn three with her teammate, Robbie Buell. Don't know if they touched or not. Have to look at the replay. Sarah Fisher is parked right in the middle of turn three as she smacks the wall in three and slides to a stop across the racetrack at the entrance to the short chute.
7: So the AOL broadband Chevy-powered Dallara sits now damaged in turn number three. You heard the call from Mark Jane. Sarah Fisher, Mark, climbing out of her car unaided. It looks like she is okay. Actually, now, Mark, it does appear she may be injured. She is holding the right knee. What's the scene there? Sarah Fisher is being assisted by the track safety team.
3: She is being assisted by the safety crew. Have the binoculars on her. They're trying to get her out of the car. She is out of the car and is limping to the safety truck. Does appear to be favoring her knee. She's making her way to the safety truck, but she is out of the car and standing now on her own.
7: So after just 14 laps complete for Sarah Fisher, her day is done in her fourth start at the Indianapolis Motor Speedway. Donald Davidson.
0: The irony here, Mike, is that if Felipe Giafone does not get back on the track or completes less than 14 laps, Sarah Fisher will finish 31st. She's been in four 500s, and this will be the third time that she's finished 31st.
7: Well, Sarah Fisher, it does appear that she is okay. We will attempt to talk to her as soon as she returns from her mandatory checkup at the Infield Care Center. So we will get to Howdy Bell there if we can as soon as Sarah is released. Now let's go to Kim Morris. She has Felipe Giafone.
9: Standing by with Felipe right now. He's out of the car. The car is back in the garage. Felipe, could you tell there was a problem with the engine from the start of the race?
14: No, apparently it was nothing to do with the engine. The car was running fine, and all of a sudden I had this misfire, so we just couldn't find the problem. I mean, we try everything, and it's pretty frustrating after a month, you know, working hard, but we'll see. Turn the page and go for the next race now.
9: He's had a good season so far with finishing third at Phoenix and third at Japan. Unfortunately, he won't be finishing that high today at Indy. Felipe Giafone.
7: Felipe Giafone's day may, in fact, be done. We'll have to wait and see. The Monon Racing Team goes to work on his machine. Interesting to note that apparently there is a report, Dave Wilson, that there was a puff of smoke from Sarah Fisher's car, and that Chevrolet engine may have let go. And, of course, once you oil down those tires, you got nowhere to go but to the wall.
6: That's true. And those Chevrolet engines, boy, they got to have those things right as lean and as on right on the edge as they can possibly get them to keep up with the Toyotas and Hondas, and that may have been the problem with her and with Billy Boat.
7: Davey, I should say, we have seen exceptional reliability throughout practice. In fact, I don't remember seeing a puff of smoke from any of the engines, be it a Toyota, be it a Chevy, or be it a Honda during the practice sessions, and yet we have seen two Chevys go out here very, very early.
5: I think they kind of had their hands tied. They have to step up. Chevrolet had to do something to try to be competitive in this race. Obviously, they're probably giving them everything that they got, and it's just not working out for them.
7: Okay, so we look now as the leaders. In fact, it looks like every car will come to pit lane, so we will try to keep track of the leader, Elio Castroneves, who has led every lap of this race. We will start with Adam Alexander as he watches the three car, the Marlboro Team Penske, the red and white machine of Elio Castroneves, make its way to the front of the pack. Adam Alexander.
10: Team Penske stayed out on the first stop, but they will both come in this time. It's Elio Castroneves in the first spot on the pit lane. Right behind him, his teammate, Gilles DeFerrin. Four tires and fuel will be the stop for Elio Castroneves. A great stop. He's down and away. 8.4 seconds. Right behind him is Gilles DeFerrin. All of these drivers getting four tires and fuel. More stops on the midsection of the pit lane. And Kim Murphy.
9: 29-year-old Toru Takagi competing in his first ever Indy 500, a 10.6 second, a clean stop for Toru Takagi. He's looking strong in the early stages of the Indy 500.
7: Okay, Kim, thanks very much. Let's go back to Chuck Marlowe. Chuck, you've got Billy Boat in the garage area.
15: Billy's in the process right now of doing a couple of other interviews, but I'm standing very close to him. Try to get back to me in just a minute or so.
7: Okay, we'll do that. While we do that, we will attempt to... catch ourselves up on drivers that are on the move. Ayrton Dari, before this pit stop, he was really moving through the field.
6: Boy, it's the tale of feast and famine for A.J. Foyt Racing. Of course, they had the problems we've documented with A.J. Foyt Jr. had it came in. He stayed on the lead lap. Of course, Shiggy Hattori has been having some problems, been dropping in the back. But how about Ayrton Dari? Started 33rd, now running 18th before they went in for those pit stops. That is amazing.
7: Now he's
6: that,
7: being shown in sixth
6: now
7: place.
6: Now he's come up into sixth.
7: Yeah, so let's give you very quickly the way it shakes out after that round of stops. Scott Dixon with 17 laps complete. The New Zealander being shown as the leader. Elio Castroneves runs second. Michael Andretti is third. Dan Weldon is fourth. Kenny Breck is fifth. Ayrton Dari shown in sixth. He started 33rd. Robbie Gordon is seventh. Tony Kanaan is eighth. Tony Renna is ninth. Toru Takagi runs 10th. There's your top 10. Chuck, you've got Billy Boat in the garage area.
15: Billy, we're back in the garage area right now. Reports from the track and Jerry Baker in turn number one say that you did a marvelous job handling that car. What did happen?
16: We had some type of an engine problem going into turn one there. You know, it's obviously very precarious situation when you have smoke and you have an engine problem heading into turn one in Indianapolis at 200 miles an hour. But, it's disappointing for the Panther Pedego team. My guys have worked hard all month. You know, we didn't want to be spectators this early.
15: Well, we appreciate seeing you in good health, and good luck next year, Jimmy.
16: All right.
15: Okay, here's Jim Murphy.
11: That sponsorship, the GMAC AOL Broadband Sarah, was very upbeat. Unfortunately, a short day. I'm with Mark Weider, her engineer. What happened out there in the corner?
17: Well, she was really happy with the car. Everything was working great, and we're really sorry for GMAC and AOL. We couldn't be out there a little bit longer for them, but basically they lost oil pressure and locked up on her and stuck her in the fence, and so we blew the engine is what happened.
11: Any warning at all to Sarah?
17: No, not at all. She said everything was great. She was going down into three in the draft, and it just locked up on her.
11: That's a short day for the IRL's two-time most popular driver.
7: Okay, so Sarah Fisher is out of the race. Thankfully, she is out of her car and in good shape, and we will attempt to talk to her. But Mark White just told us, Davey, what the problem was. He didn't beat around the bush, blew the engine.
5: Blew the engine. Yeah, it was back at the deal. They're trying to get all they can out of these things, and Chevrolets have a lot of work to do to try to win this race. But like I say, they maybe took a step too far.
7: Boy, we look now where Ayrton Dari is. Of course, he did not stop, and Scott Dixon did not stop. Dave Wilson, we only have 18 laps complete. Ayrton Dari has gone from 33rd to 2nd in 18 laps here at the 87-500.
6: That Brazilian standing on the gas, but how about this? How about the PDM driver? How about our boy Jimmy Kite running in ninth, and he's stopped. He's had a pit stop, and they show him in ninth place.
7: Wow.
6: How about Paul Dielewicz and the boys?
7: That's impressive. Jimmy Kite. Jimmy Kite started 32nd and is now shown in ninth place, so he's improved his position on the track by 23 spots. But Ayrton Dari improving himself by 31 positions in the first 18 laps. Boy, this could shake out to be one interesting 500-mile race. Back at the Indianapolis Motor Speedway, 104 feet above the Yard of Bricks, coming to you from the Bombardier Pagoda. Joining me in the booth today, our driver analyst is Davey Hamilton. Our color commentator is Dave Wilson. The historian at the Indianapolis Motor Speedway is Donald Davidson, and we are pleased to welcome Herb Fischel to the booth. Herb, in 40 years of motorsports activity, does anything beat pacing the Indianapolis 500-mile race?
18: Absolutely not, and I was so lucky to have a beautiful vehicle like the Chevy SSR. The thing just really didn't want to turn left to come down pit lane. It really wanted to keep going.
7: So you wanted to stay out there and race
18: with I'm not sure whether it was the driver or the vehicle.
7: Herb, you have overseen the engine programs for Chevrolet for so many years. Your engines have won 12, 13 Indianapolis 500-mile races. Out here today, the guys that are having to tweak and tune these engines to get the absolute maximum out of them, what are they going through right now trying to keep these Chevys running up front?
18: Well, everyone really realized the margins were tight, so they really focused on getting everything working well and not really taking a lot of risk. And hopefully by the time the last 50 laps get around today, we'll have a couple of cars that are in a position to take advantage of the good handling, the good economy, and the smart team and driver work. So we have to keep our fingers crossed.
7: Herb Fischel joining us in the booth. Of course, it was Herb that was at the wheel of that beautiful SSR, the Super Sport Roadster, that is the official pace vehicle of the 87th Indianapolis 500. I saw a poster last night, and I thought it was rather unique. You being named as the official, and it was spelled O-F-I-S-H-E-L, driver of the 2003 pace vehicle. And I thought that was only fitting. And I guess that one should wind up framed in your office somewhere. Herb, 40 years in motorsports. In September, you say goodbye to GM and Chevrolet. It's been quite a storied career for you, and you have seen a lot of things happen in motorsports.
18: I've been very lucky. General Motors has provided me an opportunity to basically follow my dreams and end up in places like Daytona, Indianapolis, Le Mans, France. And so I'm a lucky guy.
7: And you're also, like myself, a native of Winston-Salem, North Carolina. So we want to say to all the folks listening on WSJS-AM in Winston-Salem.
18: We share the great fortune of being from Winston-Salem, North Carolina, and I'm sure there are lots of folks there today listening to the race.
7: So from Herb and Mike, hi to everybody in Winston-Salem. Herb, thank you so much. We appreciate you being with us. We're going to let you get back to watching the race, and we appreciate the job that you've done today and the job that you have done for motorsports. Donald Davidson, we're just about ready to go back to green flag racing.
0: That was the best start. It's been a while now since we had it, but that was the best start we've had in years. The cars actually were lined up three abreast, and one thing we did notice, when you see the television replays, for the telephoto lens, there was a tremendous amount of brown dust.
7: Yes, there was.
0: Up. I've never seen that before quite like that. It looked like a scene out of Lawrence of Arabia when they were coming down for the start.
7: Davey Hamilton, your impressions of the first 21 laps that we have seen here today. We got off to a great start, but we have had a couple of incidents, both precipitated by blown engines.
5: Well, I think it's we're going back to green right now, but I think it's kind of an average start. I think everybody's kind of filling their cars out, and you can see Kanaan on the move, already going by Dari for second.
7: The field heads now towards Kevin Lee in turn number two.
1: It's still Scott Dixon out in front. Ayrton Dari lost the jump, and as Davey mentioned, Tony Kanaan takes that second spot. They're bunched up back in the middle, but Scott Dixon has the lead heading down to the back stretch towards turn number three.
3: That long snake comes all the way down the back straightaway. Cars start to fan out about mid-pack. We see the oil drive flying up as they come through three and four. The leader in one, Scott Dixon.
4: Scott Dixon is toward the middle of the track. He stays off the white line. He is trailed there by Michael Andretti, who's right behind Dixon on the straightaway.
7: So it is, in fact, Michael Andretti in the 7 car, the Team 7-Eleven machine. It is identical to Tony Kanaan's 11 machine with the exception of the number. So Michael Andretti has now moved into second place. Scott Dixon is your leader with 23 laps complete. 42 hundredths of a second, the differential between first and second place. Last time by Dixon at 217.4 miles an hour. Ayrton Dari, who started 33rd, is running third. Robbie Gordon is now up to fourth. Tony Kanaan is fifth. Jimmy Vassar is sixth. Tony Kanaan runs seventh. Richie Hearn is eighth. Elio Castro Neves is ninth. And Allenser Jr. is 10th. We'll give you a full field rundown at 25 laps complete. As we see the leader, Scott Dixon, streak across the yard of bricks. He heads to Jerry Baker in one.
2: Scott Dixon's making an awfully strong run as a rookie. He was a winner at Miami this year. There goes Dixon, and there goes Andretti. And finally, about 100 yards back, to find the third, fourth, and fifth cars as they hit the turn number two.
1: Michael Andretti has finished second in the race before. He's come close so many times. Right now, he's within reach of the leader, Scott Dixon, heading down the back stretch towards three.
3: They have about a full turn advantage now over the rest of the field. Dixon streaking in front of Andretti, about seven car lengths in front of Chris Denari and four.
7: The rookie out of New Zealand, Dixon, leading Michael Andretti, who has led 398 laps in his career, trying to get 399. Scott Dixon on the track as he streaks from once again across the yard of bricks at over 223 miles an hour. Michael Andretti, though, Davey Hamilton, just about a mile an hour quicker than Scott Dixon, the leader right now.
5: Yeah, he's in that tow. He has a little bit of advantage being behind the car, getting that free air, as you call it. But it's different story. Once you catch him and pass him, it's two different games at this speedway.
7: 25 laps are complete. Here's your full field rundown of the 87th Indy 500. Scott Dixon is your leader. Michael Andretti is second. Ayrton Dari is third. Robbie Gordon runs fourth. Tony Kanaan is fifth. Jimmy Vassar is sixth. Tony Renna is seventh. Richie Hearn is eighth. Elio Castro Neves is ninth. Allenser Jr. is 10th. Dan Weldon runs 11th. Gilles DeFerrin is 12th. Jimmy Kite is 13th. Tor Takagi is 14th. Thomas Schechter 15th. Scott Sharp 16th. Sam Hornish Jr. is 17th. Then Kenny Breck, Alex Barron and Roger Yasukawa filling out the top 20. Buddy Lazier runs 21st. Buddy Rice is 22nd. Jacques Lazier is 23rd. Vitor Mira is 24th. Robbie Buell is 25th. Greg Ray runs 26th. Shinji Nakano runs 27th. A.J. Foyt, the fourth, is 28th. Robbie McGee is 29th. The following drivers are out of the race as of this moment. Shiggy Hattori shown in 30th place. Sarah Fisher, 31st. Billy Boat, 32nd. Felipe Giafone, 23rd. Let's go to Chuck Marlowe with an update on Shiggy Hattori.
15: Well, I'm standing down here to the entrance of Garage Area A. Shiggy Hattori's car is down here. He's not in the garage. The crew has brought out a complete set of tools. This Toyota engine is just about to be defused of its fuel pump. They think it was low fuel pressure that was causing the problem. Hattori is still in the seat of the car. They are working feverishly trying to get this piece of machinery out, and hopefully we'll hear a sound of an engine pretty soon.
7: Okay, Chuck, thanks very much. And, of course, Davey, we keep in mind how important it is to get that car back onto the track because of the points implications here today. You could pick up a lot of spots if you get that car back on
5: absolutely.
7: The track.
5: Absolutely. This race, you used to, if you went out of the race and you went to the garage area, you were out of the race and in the garage area. But when the Indy Race Lane came about, if you can fix the car, get back out there, get your points, and work on your championship, even though you're not going to be able to win the race.
7: We take a look now at the front runners, Scott Dixon and Michael Andretti. And Scott Dixon apparently has yet to make a stop. Is that correct, Dave Wilson? He has yet to make a stop. We've got to see him sometime very soon.
6: Exactly. He has not made a stop yet, and Ayrton Dari has not made a stop. Everybody else has been in at least once.
7: Michael Andretti made his stop on lap 10, so he has been on the track for 18 laps. So two of the top three drivers, Scott Dixon and Ayrton Dari, have yet to make a stop. When they come in, Michael Andretti will remain on the track, and it looks like Donald Davidson here very shortly. Michael Andretti is going to pick up the lead of the 87 500.
0: Well, unless they both come in together, well, they wouldn't do that, would they? But I'm just looking, 29 laps. They've run a bunch under the yellow, but they only have 35-gallon tanks now. It's
7: that
0: not
7: 40
0: gallons anymore. And so this would look to be that it's beginning to stretch it, I think.
5: They're praying for a yellow. That's what it is. Ayrton Dari and Scott Dixon won a yellow flag right now.
7: So once again, we're showing 29 laps complete. Your top 10, Scott Dixon, who has yet to make a pit stop here today, runs first. Michael Andretti, who pitted 13 laps, make that 10 laps earlier, is running second. Ayrton Dari runs third. He has yet to make his stop. Tony Kanaan pitted on lap 10. Jimmy Vassar pitted on lap 10. Robbie Gordon pitted on lap 10. Tony Renna and Richie Hearn also pitted on lap 10. We've got three different pit strategies working in the 87th Indy 500. Back at the Indianapolis Motor Speedway, Michael Andretti is the leader. He has just led his 400th lap career-wise at the Indianapolis Motor Speedway. Our leader, Scott Dixon, it looks like he has run out of fuel on the track, coast into his pit. Let's go to Adam Alexander.
10: He hits his marks perfectly, Mike. It's going to be a four-tire stop. He was only one of a handful of drivers who was yet to make a stop. This stop taking place at lap 33. Tires are on. Fuel hose is away. 9.7 seconds to stop for Scott Dixon. He is the only driver now having led laps in every IRL race in 2003.
7: So Scott Dixon is in and out. We feel certain, though, that car, Davey Hamilton, was fuel-starved on the track. He slowed down dramatically and completed nearly an entire lap well under speed.
5: It was amazing that he ran out in turn three, and slowed turn three, and then he passed pit lane coming off of turn four. So that, he must have thought maybe it was something other than a fuel pickup, but obviously it must have been fuel. We'll find out.
7: Chris Denari, Michael Andretti dodging a bullet there.
4: Michael Andretti right now is passing me in turn four with the lead. As he came out of the short chute, Scott Dixon bobbled, and Andretti almost ran in behind him. So a big, big break for Michael Andretti.
7: Michael Andretti now with 35 laps complete is the leader of the Indianapolis 500-mile race. And Donald, once again, Michael Andretti adds more laps to that lap leader total.
0: Well, all he needed going in was 31 laps to have more than Rick Mears, who's won the race four times. And right now he's got four, so he needs 27 more laps, and he'll be ahead of Mears.
7: Ayrton Dari, we've got to see him come in soon, guys. He's still out there. He has not pitted yet. 35 laps are complete. Ayrton Dari, who started 33rd, running second. We should see him anytime. As Davey, you said a couple of minutes ago, praying for a yellow. It doesn't look like he's going to get
5: praying
7: it.
5: Praying for a yellow, but Scott Dixon and Ayrton Dari both have Toyota power plants, so you know, it's interesting that Scott has ran out, but Ayrton's still out there running, so he has to come in soon.
7: So we'll keep our eye on Ayrton Dari. Dave Wilson.
6: Well, you know, when Scott Dixon led those 15 laps here, that makes the fourth year in a row that Target Chip Ganassi has led a lap at the Indianapolis 500.
7: And, of course, that team has had so much success here. It looked like Thomas Schechter was on his way to winning this race as a rookie, Dave.
6: Last 85
7: year,
6: laps
7: led
6: last
7: 85
6: year.
7: Laps before crashing out, very similar to the incident that, of course, in 1994 took Emerson Fittipaldi out of the running for his third win here at the Speedway. So here's the way the top 10 shakes out right now. Michael Andretti is your leader. Ayrton Dari is second. Tony Kanaan is third. Jimmy Vassar is fourth. Robbie Gordon is fifth. Elio Castroneves is sixth. Tony Renna is seventh. Richie Hearn is eighth. Thomas Schechter is ninth, and Al Unser Jr., there's a little Al. And Davey, he's always a threat on the racetrack, man, here at the Indianapolis Motor Speedway.
5: You can never count that guy. He's won this thing twice. He's been tough. He's won more IndyCar races, and I think him and Michael are the two top guys, active drivers in IndyCars, to win races. And he is awesome at this racetrack. When it comes time to qualifying, he's not always the best. When it comes time to race, watch out.
7: But it is interesting to note, Davey, however, we have three different fuel strategies working right now. We have three different sets where guys are separated by 10, 7, and then, you know, several laps. But, for example, Michael Andretti pitted 10 laps into the race. So it has been 28 laps since his last pit stop. He's got to be considering coming in soon as well.
5: Well, you'd think so, but when you look at Ayrton Dari, he still has not pitted, and it's 38 laps. That's the fuel mileage I want.
7: So Jimmy Kite, we're now being told, pulling into the pits. Jimmy Kite had worked his way from his 32nd spot on the grid up to 8th place, make that 9th place. So Jimmy Kite now in the PDM Racing pit. We're watching his stop occur here from the pagoda, the Bombardier Pagoda. Once again, we're 104 feet above the yard of bricks. Jimmy Kite in for what appears to be routine service. The number 18 machine, and he is down, and I thought for a second he may have stalled it. He did not. He is back underway. So Jimmy Kite back underway. Donald Davidson.
0: Just mention of Al Unser Jr. This is going to surprise a lot of listeners. Al Unser Jr. is the oldest driver in the race. I think he's the only person that we've ever had who has been both the youngest driver in the race, as he was in 83, and now the oldest.
7: How about that?
0: That's a shocker.
7: I did not
0: it?
7: Realize that. Yeah. When Ari Leyendijk, though, decided to withdraw from the Monon ride, that, I guess, is the case. Now we watch the leaders as we see Michael Andretti. He is going to make his way across the yard of bricks. He makes his way around the 14 car of A.J. Foyt the fourth, and we've got in the pit Ayrton Dari. Jim Murphy is there.
11: Ayrton Dari finally on lap 40, making his way into the attention of the Conseco A.J. Foyt crew. They're going to go over the wall. A little bit of a bobble on the left rear. They don't get the nut off cleanly, Now they're going to go ahead and get things under control. Some trouble getting the fuel hose in. The fueler now finally, 8-11 seconds in, they finally begin to deliver fuel. This is not going good for them. However, they've had a tremendous run on fuel economy. Now it's full. Take him off the jack. On his way. 20.8. That isn't going to cut it.
7: Boy, Davey, that's a long stop.
5: You know, it's back to the old, that particular pit crew is a third car for A.J. Foyt. He brought guys in. The first time they worked at their tent is the first time they worked for Foyt. They haven't done this week in, week out, and it shows on race day.
7: I'm curious, when you're in the car, when you're the driver and you come in for your service, how frustrating is it once you get past that 10 or 11 second mark?
5: Oh, when you're, especially when you're running second place in the Indy 500, it's very, very frustrating. So too bad for Ayrton, but you know what? They had to take a gamble. He started in the back. It looked good for him running second, but you got to remember, he was completely out of sequence. It's going to put him back in the field. And now we'll just have to see how it plays out at the end.
7: Well, we want to remind you of the drivers that are out of this race. Shiggy Hattori, the car being tended to in the garage area, as is Felipe Giafone. Felipe Giafone currently being shown 33rd, and it looks like it's going to be a bad day for Felipe Giafone if the Monon team cannot get that car fixed and back onto this racetrack. Billy Boat had an incident with a blown engine in the Pettigo Chevrolet number 98 machine. Sarah Fisher also apparently had an engine let go, and she wound up in the wall in turn three. We are happy to report that she is okay. We hope to talk with Sarah shortly. And Shiggy Hattori, he is off the track, and the car is being worked on in the garage area. He is shown in 30th place. Michael Andretti continues to lead the Indianapolis 500-mile race.
19: Just joining us? Then let's get you up to date on all of today's IndyCar Series action. It's time for the whip.
7: With 46 laps complete in the 87th Indianapolis 500, Michael Andretti is your leader. Tony Kanaan runs second. Jimmy Vassar is third. Elio Castroneves is fourth. Thomas Schechter is fifth. Tony Renna sixth. Gilles DeFerrin seventh. Richie Hearn runs eighth. Toru Takagi is ninth. And Sam Hornish Jr. is tenth.
6: We've had two yellow flags, one for Billy Boat when he lost an engine, and also for Sarah Fisher when she lost an engine and crashed in turn three. Out of the race, Billy Boat, Felipe Giafone, and Sarah Fisher.
3: Big gainers on the day. Jimmy Kite from 32nd to 9th. Ayrton Dorey from 33rd to 2nd. Richie Hearn running as high as 8th today, starting in 28th place. Jimmy Vassar currently runs 3rd. He started 27th. Al Jr. in the top 10 after starting 17th. Big losers on the day. Giafone starting 16th. Down to 32nd, and Scott Dixon ran as high as 4th, even led the race. He's currently running in 26th place.
11: A.J. Foyt Jr. is into the pits for normal service, but his day has been anything but normal. He's had problems with the radio. They've had problems talking with the crew. Meanwhile, his teammate Aaron Dare has been getting great fuel mileage up here on the north end.
9: Jimmy Vassar has been our man on the move, starting 27th, and he's all the way up to 3rd. We expect him to be pitting within 2 laps.
10: Michael Andretti, the story on the front end of the pit lane, making his 14th start at Indianapolis after coming from the 13th position to lead. Michael Andretti expected to make his second pit stop of the day. We're one quarter into the Indianapolis 500.
7: You're right, Chris. We're nearing the quarter post. 48 laps are complete. 50 will mark one quarter point of the race. Davey Hamilton, your impressions up to this point?
5: Well, I think it's been a great race. There hasn't been very many yellows. Just unfortunately, a couple early on. It's been close, close race. We just seen 9 cars side by side, nose to tail, 4 wide going down the front straightaway, so it's been competitive.
7: The best description of what we just saw, it looked like the U.S. Air Force Thunderbirds in one of those formations that they do with
5: awesome.
7: All of these cars down the front straight. Jim Murphy, let's check in with him.
11: A.J. Foyt, the fourth, is sitting in the pits. The engine has come off. His helmet is off. He's still in the car. That's an awkward position to be in. The problem is related to his radios. A.J. just told him and yelled over, look, you're going so slow, you're going to get hit. You're not listening to me. So the problem is they're working right now with his radio. They're not going to let him back out till it's fixed.
7: So 19-year-old A.J. Foyt, the fourth, is off of the track. We see Michael Andretti, the leader, is off of the racetrack. Tony Kanaan, his teammate, will pick up the lead. We'll go to the front of the pack. Michael Andretti moves now towards Adam Alexander.
10: It's going to be Michael Andretti's second stop of the afternoon. He last came in at lap 10. We're starting to get a gauge on the fuel mileage. Michael Andretti's second stop of the day, going to come at lap 50. 40 laps on this load of fuel. There was one caution that he was able probably to pick up some fuel mileage on. Michael Andretti comes in, gets 4 tires. They are using the fuel. 11.7 seconds the stop for Michael Andretti.
7: So a good stop for Michael Andretti. Tony Kanaan is also in, the Andretti Green Racing driver. We also see that Jacques Lazier is in his stall, the Team Menard driver, as now the Team Menard guys will go to work on the number two car. The Johns Manville bright blue machine now on its jacks, being tended to. Looks like a good stop. They will make a front wing adjustment. Jacques Lazier is in, and he is ready to pull away. No, now they're holding him. They're holding him because Vassar came in front. It cost him, Davey Hamilton, at least a couple of seconds.
5: Absolutely. Boy, that's the frustrating part. It's green flag conditions. You try to get in opposite of the guys in front of you and behind you, just like Michael Andretti and Tony Kanaan. They gave each other a break and did pit at the same time.
7: Kim Murphy, what about Vassar's stop? How good was it?
9: A 12.34-second stop for Jimmy Vassar. He had been experiencing some rear tire wear, getting noticeably looser on the track, but they hope that they have just remedied that by new tires and some fuel.
7: Okay, Kim, thanks very much. So we watched some of the stops taking place. Robbie Gordon was running as high as fourth, Davey Hamilton, just a few moments ago. We saw him running very slow on the track at some 201 miles an hour. He has stayed on the track, and right now Robbie Gordon is shown in 10th place, but it has been 41 laps since he stopped, and now we get the call from Chris Denary that Robbie Gordon is getting ready to pit. So Robbie Gordon makes his way slowly down pit lane, speed limit 60 miles an hour. Here we see him in the Andretti Green Archipelago sponsored machine, car number 27, as he makes his way now to Adam Alexander at the south end. We've got a problem in one.
2: We do have a problem in turn one coming out of the pits. Robbie Buell lost it as he was getting ready to come on the escape lane. Robbie Buell has spun it and is sitting on the infield grass trying to get out of the pit area.
7: So Robbie Buell on new tires has apparently spun the car out exiting the pits. We are under yellow for the third time of the afternoon at the Indianapolis Motor Speedway. Back at the Indianapolis Motor Speedway under a caution for a third time of the afternoon. And, Davey, this caution, boy, you talk about advantageous. There are 14 guys on the track that are thinking they're lucky stars they hadn't pitted earlier.
5: They're happy guys. They were getting ready to pit. Their time was coming probably within the next lap. Thomas Schechter now being the leader, Castro Nevis, DeFerrin, so many guys are very happy. Here comes Sam Hornish.
7: Sam Hornish
5: right
7: Jr. is on pit lane. Jim
5: and the
7: Murphy
5: pits are
7: is
5: closed.
7: There.
11: Sam Hornish started 18th. He is up to 8th position. He's into the attention of the crew. All of a sudden, the engine has stalled. They're going to go ahead and get the engine refired. Now they're going to pull the fuel hose out. They're not even going to put him up on the jacks. And the pits appear to be closed as well, so trouble is going to compound for him. They can't get the engine refired. You can hear him trying to get it in gear, and once again, it stalls. Sam Hornish Jr., the crowd now comes to its feet. They are roaring, now trying to get the starter once again engaged. Sam Hornish had a good day going. This is not what he needed. And now the starter will not fire. The starter itself appears to be malfunctioning. Trouble of all matter for Sam Hornish Jr. One more time. They're going to try it, and maybe it'll go. Yes, it does.
7: So Sam Hornish Jr., boy, a disastrous stop for the Pennzoil Panther team. First, they come in with the pits closed. Don't know if Sam was completely out of fuel, but it did not appear they put any fuel in the car.
5: That's what happened. They did put fuel in the car, but if you are out of fuel and the pits are closed, they will allow you to come in, put fuel in the car only. That's why you see no tire change.
7: Right.
5: So Sam still penalizes himself by having to come back in, complete the fuel stop, and put tires on his car.
7: But he gets out before the field comes back around, so he does not lose a lap. Yeah, so Sam Hornish Jr., boy, I'm sure they're hoping they got that one out of the way. Now we see other drivers with the pits that remain closed. Tony Renna, for example, is in. Adam Alexander is there.
10: Well, Tony Renna, Mike, the last time he came down the pit lane was lap 10. He stretched it as far as he could, but he's going to be in the same situation that Sam Hornish Jr. was, and that is simply that he could not stretch it far enough. He comes down. It looked like they put some fuel in the tank. Now he's going to go back out, and I would expect he'll come down for full service when pit road opens and all the other cars make their stops here right around lap 57 or 58.
7: Now we see the 52 of Buddy Rice also in and out, and you see the IndyCar Series officials down there telling them essentially how much time they can have to do the splash and go, because as Renna was in, they had an official leaning over the car basically saying, that's it, boys, get it out of here. That's all the time you get.
5: They only give you a splash of fuel, get back out there. They're penalizing themselves by having to go to the back of the pack, come back around and have to do a full pit stop again. So unfortunately for those guys, they cut it they didn't cut it too close, just the yellow came out at the wrong time for them.
7: So the pits are soon to be open with 56 laps complete at the Indianapolis Motor Speedway. We pause 10 seconds for station identification. This is the Indianapolis Motor Speedway Radio Network. Back at the Indianapolis Motor Speedway, our leader Thomas Schechter is in and out. Let's go to Adam Alexander.
10: 11.8 second stop for Thomas Schechter, joining him on the front end of the pit lane. Elio Castroneves and Gil DeFerrin, of course, those are teammates of Team Penske. Dan Weldon made a pit stop. Also, Scott Dixon was on the pit lane. Scott Sharp was in, along with Kenny Brack. And Tony Renna also made his way back down pit road. Michael Andretti, Tony Kanaan, and Robbie Gordon, all who pitted just over lap 50, stayed on the racetrack to the midsection of pit road and Kim Morris.
9: Alex Barron was in. They took a half turn out of the front wing on the Meyer G-Force. He has made some gains on this field, starting way back at 25th and making his way all the way up to 9th. He is subbing for Ari Leyendyke Jr., but a lengthy stop for Alex Barron, 14.36 seconds to Jim Murphy.
11: Sam Hornish Jr. came back in to complete the stop. Now that the pits were open, they did the full load of fuel and the four tires. This time it went cleanly in 11.2 seconds, but the loss of position happened under yellow. The damage is already done.
7: Shiggy Hattori's car, the number 5 machine, the Epson-sponsored Foyt Racing machine, being pushed back to the garage area. It appears that Shiggy Hattori's day could be done. Indy, Indianapolis 500, IndyCar, and the Indy Racing League are trademarks owned and licensed by the Indianapolis Motor Speedway Corporation. Any rebroadcast, reproduction, or the use of information and descriptions contained in this broadcast without the written consent of the Indianapolis Motor Speedway Radio Network is prohibited. This radio coverage is copyrighted by the Indianapolis Motor Speedway Radio Network. Still under yellow, 58 laps soon to be shown complete here, and make that 57, I guess, we are now showing complete. I want to say welcome to all of you listening to us today in Joliet, Illinois on WJOLAM, and now we are being shown 58 complete. Conway, Arkansas on KASR-FM, in Bern, Indiana on WZBD-FM, Albuquerque, New Mexico, you're listening to us on KDEF-AM, and in Defiance, Ohio, the hometown of Sam Hornish Jr. on WZOM-FM. And greetings to a worldwide to our shortwave listeners over the facilities of the Lassie Broadcasting Network. Now let's go to Howdy Bell. He's standing by at the hospital.
20: Here at the Claren Emergency Medical Center, we're standing with Sarah Fisher. She's just come out of this medical center here. Sarah, first of all, how are you?
21: Oh, I'm fine. I just bruised my foot a little bit. But, I mean, it's just really disappointing. I mean, you're going into a corner and the motor lets go, and, you know, there's not a whole lot you can do, and it's really difficult for us because the guys have worked extremely hard. They haven't just had, you know, 8 to 10 hour days. They've had 16 hour days in putting this new car together, and, you know, with the money that we've gotten from GMAC and AOL, we'll at least be able to go to Texas.
20: Well, at least you're going to be able to run the rest of the year, and you know, we had this conversation here last year, and I frankly don't want to talk to you here again, young lady.
21: Well, at least we finished last year. We didn't have a radio, so all the pit stop strategy was from me, but at least we got to finish last year.
20: All right. Thank you so much. All right, there you have it, Sarah Fisher.
7: Okay, howdy, and as Donald Davidson alluded to a bit earlier, right now she is being shown in 31st place. If nothing changes, three of her first four finishes at Indianapolis will find her in 31st place. Now let's go to Jim Murphy. He's got one of the team owners of Sarah's team, Dennis Reinbold.
11: Dennis Reinbold down here. The topic is going to be Robbie Buell rather than Sarah Fisher. Robbie had that mishap out there, Dennis, but he's back underway. Can you tell us, first of all, what happened? Did Robbie tell you anything on the radio?
22: Well, we were hustling as much as possible to get out of the pits, and I think he just spun on the pit entry or the pit entry road down there. That's all he would say. I don't know if there was a miss involved or something like that in the motor, but he complained a little bit about that. But now he's running. It looks to be okay.
11: No damage to the car?
22: No, the car's fine. The other car, unfortunately, Sarah's is not, and just a motor snap there without any warning, which is very upsetting and costly.
11: That's Dennis Reinbold, team owner of the Purex Dryer Reinbold Dallara of Robbie Buell.
7: Let's give you a full field rundown now, showing 59 laps complete for our leader, Michael Andretti, who is back out in front. Elio Castroneves runs second. Thomas Schechter is third. Gil DeFerrin is fourth. Tor Takagi runs in fifth place. Scott Sharp is sixth. Allenser Jr., his Kelly Racing teammate, is seventh. Dan Weldon runs eighth. Alex Barron is ninth, and Roger Yasukawa is 10th. Tony Renna shown in 11th place. Scott Dixon is 12th. Greg Gray is 13th. Sam Hornish Jr. is 14th, Buddy Rice 15th, Kenny Breck 16th, Tony Kanaan 17th, Jimmy Vassar runs 18th, Richie Hearn is 19th, Buddy Lazier runs 20th, Robbie Gordon is 21st, Ayrton Dari, after that great run to the top, has now dropped back to 22nd place, Vitor Mira is 23rd, Jacques Lazier is 24th, Shinji Nakano is 25th, Jimmy Kite runs in 26th place, Robbie McGee is 27th, Robbie Buell is 28th, A.J. Foyt IV is 29th, the following cars out of the race: shown in 30th place. Shiggy Hattori, 31st place. Sarah Fisher, 32nd. Billy Boat, and 33rd. We have Felipe Giafone, and we're going to try to get an update and find out the status of that car, the fuel system being replaced on the Hollywood Monon Racing Machine here at Indianapolis, where it is noon, and we have 60 laps soon to be completed, Donald Davidson, in the Indianapolis 500. First, an observation from Dave Wilson.
6: Well, you know, this place is so special, and it just treats people so differently. When Billy Boat made the race this year without having to sit on the bottle, well, he thought like he was going to change his name to William Yacht. I mean, he felt so great, and then here he is with an engine problem. Boom, he's out. But Sam Hornish Jr. is two-time defending champion, but this place has him spooked, and he's talked about that because every year there's been a mistake that has hurt him, and again this year it hasn't set him out of the race, but it certainly has set him back.
7: You are right, though, and Davey, that's a situation where a track begins to get into somebody's head where after a while they feel like they can't perform well here.
5: Well, everybody has their track they like and they dislike, and that they have good luck on and they don't. This track here, a lot of people love it but don't do well here. Some people love Phoenix but don't do well there. So it depends on your luck, how you like the track, and how you perform there.
7: Let's go to Adam Alexander. He has an update on the 99 winner, Kenny Breck.
10: Yeah, Steve Dixon is the team manager. Steve, it looked like there was an extended stop on pit road here under the caution. Tell us what happened.
8: Kenny had some trouble getting in first gear, and we're just going to have to see if we can work with it. He's still going okay, so we'll make an adjustment and try to get out of the pits next time.
10: It's not easy to get around this place without first gear. That's what Kenny Breck is faced with for the final 140-some laps.
7: 61 laps are being shown complete. Michael Andretti, the leader in one.
2: Michael Andretti leads the way. Castroneves, then Scheckter. Big battle for fourth. DeFerrin and Takagi going after each other. DeFerrin will hang on to the spot in turn two.
10: There's a lap car of Shinji Nakano in between the top two. Castroneves is in second, but he's third in line. And Michael Andretti leading his final Indianapolis 500.
3: Elio Castroneves going to try to make quick work of that lap car. He does, as does Thomas Scheckter. We go to turn two. Kevin Lee.
10: We've had two cars hit the wall.
5: Mazir.
10: Had one come to the inside. One of them, we believe, is Richie Hearn's number 99 car. And Jacques Lazier, one of the Menard cars, has come to the inside. I believe Hearn hit first. He hit the outside wall, and then Lazier, coming around, trying to avoid him, went inside, and he is halfway down the backstretch and out of our view, but he is up against the inside wall.
7: Wow. Well, Richie Hearn's car really took a lick, Davey Hamilton. The right side of that car is gone. That, of course, the machine that is owned by Roger Penske, as we watch the replay and try to find out what happened. Whoa, Richie Hearn, it looks like, was way out of the groove in two.
5: He just got way out of the groove. Actually, Jock, if he could have stayed off the brakes, he could have just went right on by. But,
7: yeah.
5: You know, you just never know what's happening in that situation. He just got high. Jock, yep. Oh, it's too bad for Jock. He could have stayed off the brakes and avoided that, but it's easier said than done.
7: Yep. A quick reaction by Jacques Lazier as he gets on the brakes, and it simply spins the car sideways, and it looks like he has made contact. Kevin Lee, we're trying to determine whether or not Jacques Lazier made heavy contact with the inside wall. Can you see if there's much damage to the car?
10: No, I can't see Jacques Lazier's car at all. It is out of my view. It is well down on the inside of the track, almost down to where you go under the track, the entrance to get you on the outside of the track. But I can tell you, Richie Hearn has climbed out of the car. He is the vehicle we can see. Can't tell whether he's banged up or not, but the good news is that he is up and out of the car on his own power.
7: Okay, we also see that Jacques Lazier is out of the car. It looked like Richie Hearn was motioning to indicate that someone either got up underneath him or was responsible for his incident.
5: He definitely showed some disgust at somebody, but we really couldn't see. It didn't have an angle who that may have been or what happened. We just seen him get high.
7: Kim Morris has John Menard.
12: Standing by now with John Menard. Could you tell what happened there?
13: It was pretty hard to tell, but according to what Jacques said, perhaps Hearn checked up a little bit and somehow they got together, and the rest is history.
12: To Jim Murphy.
23: Down here in the Richie Hearn pit with Daryl Sapi, did Richie get on the radio afterwards and let you know what happened out there?
24: No, he didn't. It just looked like he got in some traffic down there and he got a little high, washed up into the wall.
23: Tough afternoon for you guys. You looks like you had a good run going.
24: Yeah, I think we were doing okay there for a while. We got up there and we run with the same speed as the leaders, and we'll run okay, but... That's one meant to be.
23: End of the day for the Contour Racing team.
7: Robbie Gordon back on pit lane. Adam Alexander is there for the stop.
10: The last time he made a pit stop, Mike, was lap 53 outside the top 15. They're going to come down, try to make sure this race car's handling as good as it can. As we head toward lap 63, fuel is in. He killed the engine. Now they're going to have to come from behind, restart the motor. having some problems here is Robbie Gordon. He gestured with his hands asking what the problem was. Now they're looking at the back end of his Honda. Obviously, this happening under caution, it may not cost them very much. Now they get the car fired. Robbie Gordon pulls his Honda away, but he lost a couple of spots on the pit lane in the process. 27 seconds, the total time on the stop for Robbie Gordon.
7: So our fourth caution of the day flies at the Indianapolis Motor Speedway with 63 laps complete. Michael Andretti is the leader.
19: Covering your favorite drivers in the car and out of the car, it's time for 10 questions with Kim Morris.
7: Well, on the 25th anniversary of his first drive here at the Indianapolis 500, Kim Morris took some time to pose 10 questions to four-time 500 winner Rick Mears.
1: First car I ever bought was my mom and dad's car. It was a 65 Chevy Impala.
14: How much did you pay? Do you remember?
1: It was only $2,000 or $3,000 or something like that.
14: Have you ever received a speeding ticket?
1: Oh, absolutely not. Not one I didn't deserve.
14: Can I ask how fast you were going?
1: I never had any for really, really exceptionally fast speed. Just always seemed kind of, you know, 5 or 10 over. That was kind of the mark I was usually in. But I've been pretty fortunate about the last 10, 15 years. I haven't had much in the way of tickets.
14: Your first job?
1: First job was at a motorcycle shop behind the parts counter. And I was in school, so I'd go down to the local Honda shop after school and work there at selling parts and then on the weekends and eventually got into racing motorcycles.
14: When you're not at the track, where would we find you?
1: Probably in my office, which is my garage, and that's where I spend most of the time, just tinkering in the garage, working on motorcycles or, you know, whatever.
14: I see a reoccurring theme here, motorcycles.
1: Yeah, I've always, you know, started out on motorcycles, and then that's when I was a teenager. Mom was afraid I was going to get hurt, so she's the one that got me in the cars. You know, she wanted something with a seatbelt and a roll cage. She didn't realize it was leading to 200-mile-an-hour race cars, so, But I've always played with the bikes off and on over the years, even though I, you know, started racing the cars. But I'm into more of slowing down now on the bikes, more of the Harley range, not the hot rod range, just kind of cruising.
14: If we played word association and I said Indianapolis, what would you say?
1: Fortunate. Very fortunate.
14: Favorite sport besides racing?
1: More racing.
7: That's exactly what you'd expect from the four-time winner, Rick Mears. He's one of the all-time greats. And speaking of all-time greats, Mario Andretti's standing by with Adam Alexander to comment on Michael Andretti's run up to this point. Adam, his boy's leading.
10: Yeah, there's no doubt about it. Mario, your son's out in front. How difficult are the middle stages of the Indy 500 when you're out in the lead?
16: Well, obviously, it's a long way to go, so, you know, anything can happen. And you just try to play the strategy. The fuel situation is critical, and because obviously less fuel you have to put in, the better chance of getting track position. So everything plays, and right now we hope it's the best.
10: That's Mario Andretti as we go back to green on the racetrack.
7: On the restart, Elio Castroneves tried to make the move down low on Michael Andretti. They're heading down the back straight. Mark James will be in your sight here soon.
3: We see the leader headed down the back straightaway. Michael Andretti with a big lead. Elio Castroneves pulls up behind him. Now Scheckter's going to make the move on Castroneves. He gets him down low into turn number three. Thomas Scheckter takes second place.
4: Here's Michael Andretti in the short chute. Schechter's in second place. He's a good 15 car lengths behind. He got behind Elio Castroneves, who's followed by his teammate, Gilles DeFerrin.
7: Boy, keep your eye on Thomas Scheckter as he made a nice move on Castroneves. But as he does that, Michael Andretti, Jerry Baker, has opened up a nice lead.
2: Indeed he has. And I'll tell you the truth, Castroneves may have lost that lead in turn two, though it didn't happen until turn four. He got right up on the rear of Andretti, couldn't get the pass made of in turn two right now.
10: It's probably 20 or 25 car lengths the advantage for Michael Andretti before you go back to Thomas Scheckter and then Elio Castroneves. Andretti out in front heading towards three.
3: Scheckter started to really mid a little bit. Elio Castroneves trying to get up on the rear wing of Scheckter, leader already in turn number four.
4: Scheckter is on rails. He is only three car lengths behind right now. Michael Andretti, he has him in his sights down the straightaway.
7: Thomas Scheckter led 85 laps 1 year ago. He goes to the inside. They're side by side across the yard of brick. Scheckter makes a move in one.
2: He will get the move made on the inside. So it's Scheckter right in front with Andretti running second, Castroneves third. They head third, the southeast corner of the track.
10: And Thomas Scheckter is starting to stretch it out. He's 10 or 15 car lengths in front of Michael Andretti with Castroneves and her third heading towards three.
3: Thomas Scheckter already setting up for turn number three. Team Penske all over Michael Andretti. Elio Castroneves takes the peak down low. He'll make the pass. Here comes Gilles DeFerrin.
4: Schechter, the red and white target car, has the lead, and now in his sights, Marlboro Penske car, and that's Elio Castroneves, but a big lead by Schechter.
7: Boy, Thomas Schechter right now is on the gas as he crosses the line here. 222.517, and Jerry Baker still about 20 car lengths. He has him out in front of Elio.
2: And keep looking back a little further, Mike. Gilles DeFerrin is also going to come into play as he heads into that second corner.
0: Not too far behind Michael Andretti. It's still Thomas Schechter out in front, though.
2: Five. Into turn number one, it's Thomas, or turn number three, it's Thomas Schechter in first place. Elio Castroneves starting to reel him in.
4: Here comes Thomas Schechter. He's down along the white line, middle of the track. Castroneves about 15 car lengths behind, then about another 20 car lengths. It's Michael Andretti.
7: Schechter and Castroneves beginning to pull away from Andretti to Farron, Takagi, and Dan Weldon. They're in turn number one.
2: Got a little lead out there in front right now. The battle is going to be back in another couple of spots with Andretti and DeFerrin going after each other. Out in front it is still Schechter in turn two.
0: Thomas Schechter led 85 laps last year. He's safely out in front today going into turn three.
2: Elio Castroneves has it down to about seven car lengths as they set up for turn number three. There goes Schechter. There goes Castroneves. Then Michael Andretti, Gilles DeFerrin. They round out the top four.
4: Thomas Schechter started 12th. He has about a four-car length lead on Castroneves on the last lap. Castroneves.

0: out of the race, you know, be the first one to be out of the race. I don't feel good at all, you know, after a month practicing and I thought I had a really good car for the race, you know. Unfortunately, we had an electronical problem or something like this.
1: It was one of these kind of problems that just couldn't be corrected, is that right?
0: Yeah, I mean, we never had a problem like this, you know, the whole season so far, and it just had to happen in the wrong time, you know.
1: Okay, Philippe, thank you very kindly. Mike?
2: Well, the action on the track, we just saw Vitor Mira make a move down the front straight that was, you talk about classic threading the needle, Davey. I'm not sure I ever saw a driver do that before.
3: These guys are racing hard. Look, coming off four. I mean, it's some close race coming off four. Back down, I think this is a... This is for the lead right here.
2: Boy,
3: that is actually Scott Dixon and Tony Renna running tight. I mean, these guys, there's racing everywhere you look. It's awesome.
2: Vitor Mira made a move to get in between Buddy Rice and Buddy Lazier that was unbelievable. Allanson Jr. is in his pit here with 73 laps complete. Let's go to Jim Murphy.
4: Got a flat tire bringing him in unexpectedly, but they'll do an 8.5-second routine service to get the two-time champion back out there.
2: So Al Unser Jr. will try to beat the cars out. He's not going to do it. He's going to lose a lap here as we see Thomas Schechter and Elio Castroneves streak past him as Al is still on the warm-up lane trying to get back out. We are coming up on 75 laps complete, so let's give you a full field rundown. Leaders next time by will complete 75. Thomas Schechter is your leader. Elio Castroneves runs second. Michael Andretti has dropped back to third. Gilles DeFerrin is fourth. Toru Takagi is fifth. Dan Weldon is sixth. Scott Sharp is seventh. Alex Barron is eighth. Tony Renna is ninth. And Scott Dixon is 10th. Greg Gray runs 11th. Roger Yasukawa is 12th. Tony Kanaan is 13th. Sam Hornish Jr. is 14th. And Kenny Breck is 15th. Jimmy Vassar runs 16th. Robbie Gordon is 17th. Ayrton Dari is 18th. Vitor Mira is 19th. Buddy Rice is 20th. Buddy Lazier, 21st. Allanser Jr., 22nd. Shinji Nakano, 23rd. Jimmy Kite is 24th. Robbie McGee runs 25th. Robbie Buell is 26th. A.J. Foyt, the 4th, is 27th. Out of the race in 28th place, Richie Hearn. Jack Lazier shown in 29th place, also out of the race. Shinga Hattori in 30th place out of the race. Sarah Fisher out in 31st. Billy Boat out in 32nd. Felipe Giafone, the first driver, out in 33rd place. Let's go to Howdy Bell.
5: Thank you very much, Mike King. We are here at the Clarion Emergency Medical Center with driver Richie Hearn, who has gone out of the race. You've come out of the center. How are you, sir?
6: I'm fine. It wasn't that big of a hit, but, you know, I'm just, you know, really disappointed.
5: What happened from your perspective?
6: You know, I think Dari kind of dove on me right at the last minute going into two, and, you know, I caught up in the gray, and that was it. I couldn't turn, I couldn't slow down, and then just, you know, ended up in the wall.
5: And how had your car been running up to that point? Had you been just gaining some spots?
6: My car was running okay. It wasn't great, it wasn't bad, and, you know, we were running, you know, by myself, I was running okay, but I was struggling in traffic, so we were still working on the car, and, you know, it's a long day, and I'm just disappointed it happened like this.
5: Well, the main thing is you are okay, and we'll see you the rest of the season, hopefully, somewhere.
6: Well, we'll see. Thanks.
5: Thank you. That's Richie Hearn, everybody.
2: So Richie Hearn out of the race, and he will be credited with a 28th place finish here today at the Indianapolis Motor Speedway. Well, I tell you, Donald Davidson, his first time here, he finished third place, but he just hasn't been able to refine the magic since coming back to the Speedway.
7: Well, actually, it wasn't until 2000 that he was either in the race again. It's been a very unusual career. Third in 96. He thought he should have won Rookie of the Year, but Tony Stewart got the award. He wasn't back again until the year 2000, and he was 27th in that one, and then he was not in the race again until last year, and he finished sixth for Sam Schmidt.
2: Well, we are watching now the speed charts, and interestingly enough, the leaders are running 223 miles an hour. Dave Wilson, we just saw last time by Greg Gray turn a lap at 226 miles an hour.
8: With that unique combination, there he is right there, man, the only G-Force Honda in the field. And again, that team, that's a brand new, or not a brand new team, they debuted in Japan at Motegi, but that's a team that every member of that team has either won the Indianapolis 500 or won a league championship. So there's a lot of experience, and of course Greg Ray can stand on the throttle.
2: So Greg Ray, who started 14th, had improved himself. He had gotten himself into the top 7 or 8, dropped back a bit, but now Greg Ray, very, very racy Davey Hamilton, turning laps at over 225 miles an hour, and he is much quicker than every other car on the track right now.
3: That's pretty impressive, and actually two-thirds of the way through their pit stop run, that means the tires are getting wore out, and still the great speeds that they're running.
2: Donald Davidson.
7: The human interest story about Greg Ray, of course, that he's carrying the number 13. We haven't had that since 1914. There's only been one other 13 in the race, and that was 89 years ago.
2: 89 years, and Greg, yeah. Even though he told us this morning he does not laugh in the face of superstition, he is not a superstitious driver. Well, one of the many celebrities visiting us here today at the Indianapolis Motor Speedway, singer Wynonna, and I think she's standing by. And, boy, I tell you, Kim, the pits, that's a tough place for a singer to be, especially once the race has started. The acoustics are not real good.
9: I was going to say, you know, concerts are very loud, but this is definitely louder.
10: This is way past threshold.
9: Get you involved in this
10: storm. Well, now the drivers and the family, it only makes sense, but I get it now. Now that I've been in the parade, I did the parade wave, I went around in my Harley at the track day before yesterday, I'm out of my mind.
9: We're happy to have you here.
10: I'm having a blast, thank you. God bless America, man.
9: That's Wynonna Judd from Pit Road.
2: So Wynonna seems to be enjoying herself downstairs at her first Indianapolis 500-mile race, and that's an interesting comment, Dave. She gets it now.
8: She definitely gets it. You know, a lot of people get caught up in their own little world and they don't realize what a fantastic event the Indianapolis 500 is here at the Speedway. Once you get here and you see what's going on, if you didn't get it then, well, you must have a head as thick as a brick.
2: Thomas Schechter working now on a 1.5-second lead as we near the halfway point of the 87th Indianapolis 500. Donald Davidson.
7: Somebody to watch is Scott Dixon, who was a lap down at one point after running out of fuel. He's now in ninth place, and he's running laps at, well, almost 2:26. His last lap was 2:25.9.
2: Three wide down the front straight. On the inside is Scott Sharp. In the middle, Dan Weldon. On the outside, A.J. Four. Bank in front of you.
11: I tell you, Foyt's been a player in almost every close incident we've had, Mike. I don't know what's going to happen, but Sharp is going to try to get around him in turn two.
12: And now Scott Sharp is trying to negotiate the slower car of A.J. Foyt Jr., or the fourth, rather, as they head down the backstretch. He'll duck inside, and he'll try to make the pass going into three.
2: They are side by side at the entrance to three. The big winner in that, Dan Weldon. He was able to get around Foyt at the entrance to turn number one. He blows right by him. A.J. has to lift a little bit to let the car of Scott Dixon get by him at four.
13: Guys, one of the cars to watch is Tony Kanaan. He started on the front row. He is really doing well. He just passes me in turn four. He has really moved up on the field here.
2: Tony Kanaan, last time by, turned a lap at nearly 228 miles an hour at 227.899. And Tony Kanaan, last time by, also over 227. And he has been on practically everyone's favorite list. As since we have arrived here today at the Speedway, everyone has been saying that Kanaan is one of the drivers to beat. As for an update on one of the drivers that will not win this year's race, Jacques Lazier's out. He's with Chuck.
1: Okay, Jacques, just briefly, what happened and what's the status of the car?
14: The status of the car, I think we're going to try to make some repairs to it and head back out and see what we can do. Basically what happened, it looked like Richie Hearn got chopped off a little bit and just kind of did one of those classic chain reactions where everybody slammed on the brakes. I had a real good run coming in turn two and had to get out of it real hard right in the mid-corner. It was just enough to really upset the car and spin it around, but tried to sear it off the wall. It was just enough where it just snapped at the last second and came back, hit the wall. So I just feel really bad for everybody at Johns Manville Team and all. We've been working really hard this entire month, and we'll get back.
1: Okay, we'll keep our eye out for you. Thanks, Sean.
2: It's Michael Andretti's final 500, and he talks about the one that got away here at the Brickyard.
15: Well, I mean, I think we should have won a lot of them, but 92 there was no question. I mean, there's no question that there was nobody in that race that could run with us. There was times in that race I was just thinking, this is too easy. Where is somebody? I'm going to have to race somebody sooner or later, and there was nobody around.
2: Michael Andretti, your leader that's dominated, is slowing down. That'll put Al Unser Jr. into the lead.
15: You know, that was definitely the year that we had it.
2: Don't know if we'll ever see a car quite as dominant as Michael Andretti was in 1992. Real heartbreak for real. And, of course, heartbreak turned to jubilation just a few laps later for Al Unser Jr. as he won his first 500 in terrifically cold conditions that day. I remember it well. Back at the Indianapolis Motor Speedway, I want to say welcome to all of you listening to us in Miami, Florida today on WRFX AM, in Edmonton, Alberta, Canada on CJCA AM, in Logansport, Indiana on WSAL AM, in Northeast Pennsylvania on WEYZ AM, and all of you listening to us down there in Marathon, Florida. Hope you're having a nice warm day and listening to us on WFFG AM. We also want to say welcome to all of our armed forces serving in over 179 countries and territories, listening to the Indianapolis 500 on the American Forces Network. From Guantanamo Bay, Cuba, to South Korea, to Iceland, we hope you're enjoying the broadcast no matter where. You are keeping us free and safe. Thanks for all that you do. Team Green getting set to set up here. It looks like the 11, no, make it the 7 car. Michael Andretti rolling slowly towards his pit, keeping it under that 60-mile-an-hour pit speed. Adam Alexander is there to call the Michael Andretti stop.
12: Last time they made a pit stop, Mike, it was under green at lap 50. This one will be under green as well. It comes at lap 91. He started to drift back after leading on this most recent caution flag. The reason why his tires were going away, he's got four fresh fire stones. They're about to pull the fire on him. Away they do. He's gone. 13.4 seconds to stop for Michael Andretti at lap 91.
2: We near the halfway point of this race, and Davey, we are seeing two very different stories in terms of fuel mileage. The Scott Dixon Toyota Power G-Force seems to only be going about 30 laps before he's having to come in. We've got a four-wide race in the front straight. Sam Hornish Jr. getting past the 9 car of Scott Dixon there in one.
11: That is familiar Sam Hornish driving. He has gotten around the 9 car of Dixon. Sam Hornish picks up the spot in the second car.
12: And they're single file now as they come around. One more pass a little farther back as Kenny Breck makes a move as they head down the back stretch.
2: Sam Hornish Jr. makes that long run down the back straightaway, starting to stretch it out a bit on Dixon, as we mentioned, four wide into one, sorted themselves out a bit in two. We see coming up leading the rear of that pack.
12: Problem in turn number one. Problem in turn number one.
11: There's somebody up against the outside wall. I believe you can see it in turn two.
12: It is Robbie McGee, who is slow. He is still on the course, still in the groove heading down to the back stretch, but running just barely half speed, and he actually appears to be picking up momentum and getting back up close to speed as they head towards turn three. Maybe Mark James can see him coming by him right now.
2: His car is indeed somewhat back up to speed. He is indeed well off the pace, and we expect him to set up maybe for the pit entrance in turn number four. Robbie McGee is in turn four.
13: Robbie McGee is in turn four. He is staying out in the middle of the track. I have never seen in my 3 years here more close calls here in turn four. And Michael Andretti's car down the front straightaway, guys, sounds horrible.
2: Oh, my goodness. Michael Andretti pulls to the inside, and Jerry Baker, Michael Andretti's car is having a big problem.
11: He has a big problem, Mike. And let me back up for a moment. I don't think McGee hit the outside wall. There's no mark up there, but he sure did slow down. It looks like maybe now that Michael's trying to find some speed over in the second corner.
12: He is back up to speed as he came around turn number two. He's heading down to the back stretch, running with traffic now. So maybe Michael doesn't have a serious problem at this point. We'll have to follow that.
2: He appears to be back up to speed in front of us in turn three. Greg Ray is setting up, and Greg Ray leading Michael Andretti through turn number three. Okay, let's go now to the pits. It looks like the 10 car of Thomas Schechter will be in. Kim Morris is there.
9: Thomas Schechter, the leader of this race, rolls to a stop directly in front of me. His teammate Scott Dixon just had a 9.5 stop a few laps ago. Thomas is taking on fuel and tires. We don't see any adjustments with this car. It's a 12.6 second stop for Thomas Schechter to Adam Alexander.
12: There's been problems reported with Michael Andretti. They're going to bring him back down the pit lane directly in front of him. His teammate Tony Kanaan coming in. This pit stop happening at lap 96. This would be routine service for Tony Kanaan. He last came down pit road at lap 51. Kanaan is away. Michael Andretti, however, a different story. He is pulled into his pit stall. They are going to look under the going to look at the engine. Major problems for Michael Andretti in his bid to win his first ever Indianapolis 500. So, he is sitting idle on the pit lane.
2: So Michael Andretti in his 14th and final Indianapolis 500 leads laps Donald Davidson, but will not see the twin checkers here again today, and will call it a career, it appears, without a 500 win on his resume.
7: Well, it looks as if the lap count for his laps led is going to be 426 without a victory. So he's three laps shy of Rick Mears, who won the race four times by our calculation.
2: My goodness. He led more than two full races here every lap, and yet never saw the checker flag. It's an unfortunate way for Michael Andretti's career to end, but yet he has had a storied career just the same. Out in front, Elio Castroneves and Gilles DeFerrin. Marlboro Team DePinski. Team Penske runs 1-2 at the 87th Indianapolis 500. It's Michael Andretti's Final 500, and we talk to Michael's dad, the legendary Mario Andretti. What would it mean to you to be able to embrace him in victory lane with the milk in his hand and the wreath around his neck and his final race? He goes out as a winner of the Indianapolis 500.
16: Oh, yeah. What did it say? That's when the cup runneth over. That's the only way you can put it. It would be the ultimate shining star for the family.
2: But unfortunately, Mario Andretti will not have that opportunity. It looks like Michael Andretti's 14th and final 500 is over. We hope to hear from Michael soon. He has climbed out of the Team 7-Eleven Big Gulp machine. And Michael Andretti right now being shown on the board in 26th place with 94 laps complete. 100 laps are complete here at Indianapolis. Here's your full field rundown. Jimmy Vassar is your leader. Thomas Schechter runs second. Elio Castroneves is third. And very quickly to let you know, Jimmy Vassar has not made a pit stop in 37 laps. We will be seeing him shortly. So Castroneves runs third. Jill DeFerrin is fourth. And now Vassar is in the pits. Tora Takagi runs fifth. Dan Weldon is sixth. Scott Dixon is seventh. Tony Kanaan is eighth. Tony Renna is ninth. And Sam Hornish Jr. is 10th. Scott Sharp, 11th. Alex Barron, 12th. And let's go downstairs to Adam Alexander. He has Michael Andretti.
12: Michael Andretti has climbed to the race car. Michael, obviously disappointed. What happened?
17: I don't know. Something went wrong. I don't know. Something lost a little power. I don't know if it was it's a shame because the 7-Eleven car ran really well. We were running right near the front. Had a shot at winning it. I could say that I had a shot at winning my last race.
12: What has this month been like for you, Michael?
17: It's been incredible. It's been in the end, it's just been really positive, and I just thanks to everybody out there, all the supporters, all the fans, and I have fun this month up until right now.
12: On the entry list, he's listed from Nazareth, Pennsylvania, but the folks in Indianapolis have braced this like it was his home. Unfortunately, Michael Andretti going to be unable to see victory lane today.
2: Well, we have just been passed a note that apparently the number 19 machine, I believe that is the Argent Mortgage car of Jimmy Vassar, is being shown with an onboard fire. So Jimmy Vassar will try to pick him up on the race course and find out if that is the case. And there he is. Jerry Baker, he's heading towards you. He is showing some fluid out of the rear of the car and one.
11: Well, yep. I don't see. Oh, there it is, Mike. Yes, just as he hit the apex, he's in the short chute, the 1/8 mile short chute. Kevin, can you see him in turn two right in front of you?
12: I'm not seeing anything at this point. No, actually, now I do. Yeah, I see smoke coming out of the back of the car. He is slow. He's still in the middle of the groove. We have a yellow, and nobody has much problem getting around him coming down the backstretch.
2: So the yellow flag flies yet again here at the Indianapolis Motor Speedway, this time for an apparent onboard fire or perhaps a blown engine. As we see fluid venting from the Jimmy Vassar machine, the smoke now coming from the car. And Jimmy Vassar will pull onto the pit entry lane in front of Mark James. And Mark, can you see the car now? Or let's go to Chris Denary. Chris, do you see him?
13: Yes, he is heading down pit road, and you can smell the odor as he passed here. Right when he was passing you there in the pagoda, you could see maybe a little bit of puff of a smoke, but at times we do see that. But you have the distinct odor that something let go when he was coming out of four.
2: Okay, Jim Murphy is in the Jimmy Vassar's pit as the 19 machine from the Ray Hall Letterman team pulls into its pit stall. Jim Murphy.
4: It is eerily quiet as there is no noise coming from the back of that brilliant blue and white machine. Jimmy Vassar, the red, white, and blue stars on the helmet, sits very, very still. It's a quiet moment here in the pits, not what a race driver wants to hear. They're looking over the car very quickly. Nothing they could do. Wheel comes off. His day is over.
2: Well, we saw a couple of his crew members show the slash across the throat, if you will, to say, that's it, kill it, it's done, and it's unfortunate. But Jimmy Vassar, who had been running up front just four laps earlier, pulls into the pit, brings out the yellow. Apparently the engine expires in the number 19 Argent Mortgage Ray Hall Letterman machine. It is a Honda-powered Dallara, and Jimmy Vassar will climb from the car. Yet again, he will do no better today, it appears, than 21st place. And we will update you when we come back. It's the 87th Indianapolis 500. Thomas Schechter is the leader with 104 laps complete.
18: Time again for another race recap. That means it's time for the whip.
2: 105 laps being shown complete as the caution waves yet again here at the Indianapolis Motor Speedway. Thomas Schechter is your leader. Elio Castroneves runs second. Gilles DeFerrin is third. Tora Takagi is fourth. Dan Weldon is fifth. Tony Kanaan runs sixth. Scott Dixon is seventh. Tony Renna is eighth. Scott Sharp is ninth. And Alex Barron completes your top ten.
8: We have had nine lead changes among six different leaders so far today. Yellow lights, we're in our fifth one right now. The first for Billy Boat when he lost an engine. Sarah Fisher then lost an engine to bring out the second caution of the day. Robbie Buell spun coming out of the pits on cold tires to bring out the third one. Richie Hearn and Buddy Lazier tangled in turn two to bring out the fourth one. And Jimmy Vassar here, the fifth yellow light of the day. We've had eight cars out so far, including Billy Boat, Felipe Giafone, Sarah Fisher, Shiggy Hattori, Buddy Lazier, Richie Hearn, Michael Andretti, and now Jimmy Vassar.
2: Well, my list of strugglers includes some of the ones Dave Wilson just mentioned for you. Michael Andretti started 13th, led for a while, now out of the race. Jimmy Vassar started 27th, led lap 100. By lap 104, he's out of the race. Big gainer, Schechter from 10th to 1st. Perhaps the biggest gainer, Alex Barron from 25th all the way up to 9th. And how about the day Scott Dixon has had? Started 4th, he led, fell back to 26th. He's now worked his way back up to 7th place.
4: After a virtually trouble-free month, we've had much more attrition in the last mid-portion of the race than anybody expected. It's got the crews up and down the pit lane in the north end very, very nervous. When you've got teams like the most recent one of Jimmy Vassar going down, anybody is susceptible.
9: Well, Scott Dixon has made some gains on the field, but he may also be suffering a fuel pickup problem. We're following that. Thomas Schechter, during that last stop, they taped a patch on the cowling behind the air inlet to secure a loose piece of bodywork. The patch was about 4 inches by 12 inches. They hope that that has solved his problem, but we do expect Thomas to be coming back in again soon. Thomas Schechter, currently your leader of the Indy 500.
12: If you're going to win at Indianapolis, you have to be consistent. That has certainly been the case for Team Penske. Both cars started in the top 10. Elio Castroneves and Gilles DeFerrin have had good pit stops all day long, and you look up at the board, 106 laps into this 200-lap event, Elio Castroneves running second, Gilles DeFerrin running third. No doubt Team Penske in the middle stages of this race going to be a factor. They just hope to hang around and be there at the end as well.
2: Okay, Davey Hamilton, what have you seen so far in this race that impresses you that may impact the outcome?
3: Well, I think Sam Hornish Jr., you know, they were struggling with Chevrolet as far as power. But one thing I noticed, he runs qualifying speeds. The speed that he qualified, he runs at every lap in this race. That tells me he has a great handling race car. And if he can stay with the guys towards the end, you never know. He may be able to pull a good finish off for Chevrolet.
2: Brian Howard showing him the furled flag. One to go this time by, and we've got a problem in turn four. A car has spun in four, Kristen Aaron.
13: It's Kenny Brack. He was weaving back and forth. He saved it. He went toward the inside wall as he exited out of four and did not hit a thing. But he spun. He almost did a 360. He may have, in fact, done that. And now he's heading down the front straightaway in front of you.
2: So Kenny Brack is back on it, but the yellow flag waves again here at the Indianapolis Motor Speedway. Back at the Indianapolis Motor Speedway, green flag flies, and Thomas Schechter leads Elio Castroneves into one.
11: He'll hang on to the lead, Mike, and he will be followed by Castroneves, DeFerrin, Takagi, and that's the way they'll make their way into turn two.
12: Thomas Schechter followed by the two Penske cars, Elio Castroneves, and then Gilles DeFerrin. Buddy Rice made a pass for position back in the pack a little bit.
2: Tony Kanaan made an unbelievable move on the restart. He blew by about three or four cars way out in front of Schechter, then Castroneves, then DeFerrin, but here comes Tony Kanaan.
13: It's about a 10-car length lead for Thomas Schechter. Castroneves is second, DeFerrin is third, and Tony Kanaan is flying in the 7-Eleven machine.
2: We'll keep our eye on Tony Kanaan. Jimmy Vassar led lap 100. Now he is out of the race. He is standing by with Jim Murphy.
4: Jimmy Vassar sits at the pit wall while they clean up the remains of the gearbox oil. What puts you out of the race?
18: I didn't hear a word you said.
4: What puts you out of the race there, Jimmy? This isn't where we wanted to talk to you.
18: Gearbox. Fifth gear blew up, and then, I think it blew out the side of the gearbox.
4: Any warning at all?
18: No, it just blew up. I mean, the only warning I had was that they said Kenny had lost first gear. Be careful. I hadn't had a problem with gearbox all day long, and it just fifth gear just blew up, and then I started running other gears. I think it must have been a piece that got tossed out the side of the case eventually.
19: Guys, I think it blew up.
2: Yeah, it sure did, and we learned something there. We've learned that Kenny Breck has lost first gear, so we'll keep that in mind. Hey, want to say welcome to all of you today in Jackson, Michigan, listening to us on WKHM-AM in Fresno, California, on KFIG-AM in Robinson, Illinois, on WTYE-FM in Lynchburg, Virginia, on WBRG-AM and in Cresco, Iowa, on KCZQ-FM. We also want to send greetings from Indianapolis to the United States Sailors and Marines who are with us listening to the 87th 500 on the American Forces Network. Welcome aboard to the cruise, all of our ships at sea as well. It's great having you with us today, and we hope to see you back here at the track next year for the 88th Indianapolis 500. Chris Economaki is here with us. 111 laps. Make that 112 laps, Chris, are now complete. Thomas Schechter, once again, looking very good as the leader. Your mid-race observations.
1: Well, it's been a tremendous battle between the Japanese engine manufacturers, Toyota and Honda, with Toyota having the edge right now. The rookies, I think, have been standing out in today's competition. We've got three, Toru Takagi, Weldon, and Tony Renner in the top 10, and Renner, a rookie's the leading American in the race. The Americans have been taking each other out of the race. Richie Hearn drove into the wall, bounced off, and hit Jacques Lazier, who was very upset, as one can understand. But I think the most important thing right now is Tomas Schechter is out front, and if he should win the race, it will be the first victory by a Jewish driver in the Indianapolis 500 in 55 years since Maury Rose won in 1948. Schechter's father was the first Jewish world driving champion many years ago, Jody Schechter.
2: Chris Economaki, thank you so much. We look forward to hearing your observations in our post-race show. So something to be on the lookout for. And Donald Davidson, certainly those are the bits and pieces trivia-wise that build the history of this event. And Thomas last year became the first driver from South Africa to make a start in the Indianapolis 500.
7: Absolutely. And Chris's comment about the rookies, you know, none of them are out of the race. We've got nine.
2: Wow.
7: The eight people that are out are all veterans. And we've got four former winners. They're still in. But the nine rookies, this was a very evenly matched bunch of rookies. Sometimes you'll have a couple that maybe, you know, are not quite up with the others, or you have a year where there is one that is outstanding. But at the moment, all nine are still running.
2: Top running rookie right now is Dan Weldon, who's being shown in fifth place. And you don't have to look very far to find the next one. That would be Tony Renna, who is being shown in eighth place. A little bit further down the list as we look, Scott Dixon, who is shown in 12th place. Davey Hamilton, let's see, what else do we have here?
3: Toru Takagi, yeah.
2: Who is running in sixth place. Let's take a look at the leaders. Elio Castroneves now is pulled within three, maybe four car lengths in turn one.
11: Well, I tell you, that's a battle, Mike. It's really going to be interesting to watch the rest of the way. Penske crew running two and three behind Schechter in turn two.
12: Four cars have pulled away. Out front, Thomas Schechter, then Elio Castroneves, Gilles Deferrin, and Tony Kanaan in fourth as they head down the backstretch.
2: Tony Kanaan appears to be pulling up on Deferrin lap by lap by lap. Elio Castroneves has pulled within about seven car lengths of Thomas Schechter as they enter the north end.
13: It is Schechter, Castroneves, Deferrin, and Tony Kanaan, his teammate and team owner. Michael Andretti is out. Kanaan is in fourth.
2: So a battle shaping up out front as Thomas Schechter continues to lead the 87th Indy 500. We're once again pleased to have Keith Saroy, the CEO of Rallies and Checkers. And tell us a little bit about Checkers and Rallies. Now, I'm familiar with Rallies because it's located here in Indiana. Where would we find the Checkers restaurants?
20: You would find Checkers primarily in the southeast, Georgia, Florida, the Carolinas. And they're two similar concepts, double drive-through hamburgers, fries, and shakes.
2: And I love the fries. I don't know what it is about the fries at Rallies, but I really like the fries. I think they're batter dipped or something.
20: They are indeed.
2: There's something that makes them a little bit different. So it's great to have you here, and you've never seen an Indy 500.
20: I have not.
2: So I've got to assume you're really enjoying yourself from this standpoint. I mean, it's the world's greatest race. There's no denying that.
20: It's absolutely. I'm having the time of my life here. This is fabulous.
2: Keith Saroy. You know, Checkers and Rallies this year sponsoring the pit stop competition. Boy, we had a great one, too, Dave Wilson. We saw Red Bull Cheever Racing knock off clearly the favorite in Elio Castroneves in the final round, the Marlboro Team Penske crew. That was one of the best pit stop competitions we had seen here in years.
8: $30,000 they won out of the $80,000 purse. So
2: yep.
8: Congratulations to them, and maybe that'll help them get back on the lead lap.
2: A great crowd here today in Indianapolis at the Indianapolis Motor Speedway. It has been overcast throughout the day. Temperatures are in the mid-60s. And Donald Davidson, I'm curious, is this the first time in the history of the 500 that we have two American presidents on hand for the race?
19: Yes,
2: Bill Clinton and
19: George Bush,
2: George
19: the
2: Bush
19: elder.
2: Senior,
19: yes.
2: Senior here.
19: The only other president that was ever on the grounds, a former president, we've never had a standing president, Gerald Ford was here in 1979. Other presidents that were on the grounds, Ronald Reagan was here in 1976 when he was running for the Republican nomination, which he didn't get. And then George Bush the elder has been here before. He opened the Pan Am Games ceremony in 1987. A couple of comments here. Most of the leaders are running at laps at 2:22, 2:21. Dan Weldon, a couple of laps ago, did a 2:27. And then the other thing that is rather notable is the lack of attrition at the front end. In fact, the entire first four rows are still running. Michael Andretti, with his 13th place start, was actually the highest ranking person that's out of the race. And we've only got one car out of the sixth row. So out of the first 18, actually out of the first 19 starters, only two cars are out of the race. The attrition is in the back.
2: Well, Sam Hornish Jr. continues to run well. In fact, he has shown now in 13th place. He has been as high as fourth. Sam Hornish Jr., I believe, if I'm not mistaken, Davey Hamilton, the only driver with Chevy power running on the lead lap. Is
3: absolutely
2: that correct?
3: And as you looked, he had the fastest lap of that lap. He had a 224-mile-an-hour lap. The second quickest I see is like Schechner at a 2:23. So it goes back to what I was saying, is he can back up his qualifying times lap after lap where nobody else has been able to really back up their qualifying time.
2: Well, let's find out the word from the Pennzoil Panther pit. Kevin Blanch, that team manager and crew chief, standing by with Jim Murphy.
21: Kevin Blanch is here, and you've done that miscue early on where you guys got caught out, had to come in for that double splash of fuel. You guys have had a good pace going. How is Sam feeling about the car?
22: Right now we're running real good, the Pennzoil Panther car. Really holding our own, and then a couple of times we got caught out there. It really hurt us a little bit, but we're making up ground, and we haven't done much to the car all day. We just need to get maybe one little break here late in the race, and I think we can give them a challenge for the lead.
21: You think you've got something for those Hondas and Toyotas? It's been a bit of a struggle all month, but you guys seem to have a burst of speed here lately.
22: Yeah, we're running same speeds as they are right now. We need a little break so we can make up some track ground on them because of that. We run out of fuel earlier, so we've made that up a little bit, so hopefully we'll get back up there.
21: That's Kevin Blanch.
2: We're watching the leader, Thomas Schechter. He and Elio Castroneves, they've cleared the lap car of Robbie McGee. They have also gotten past Shinji Nakano. So Schechter and Elio Castroneves trying to set sail now, and we'll keep our eye on Sam Hornish Jr. as well. 125 of 200 are complete here at Indianapolis. Let's give you a full field rundown. Thomas Schechter is your leader. Elio Castroneves runs second. Gilles DeFerrin is third. Tony Kanaan is fourth. Dan Weldon is fifth. Tor Takagi is sixth. Alex Barron runs seventh. Tony Renna is eighth. Robbie Gordon is ninth. And Scott Dixon is 10th. Scott Sharp is 11th. Greg Ray is 12th. Sam Hornish Jr. is 13th. Allenser Jr. 14th. Kenny Breck 15th. Roger Yasukawa is 16th. Ayrton Dari shown in 17th place. Buddy Rice 18th. Vitor Mira 19th. Buddy Lazier 20th. Jimmy Kite is 21st. Shinji Nakano is 22nd. Robbie McGee 23rd. Robbie Buell 24th. A.J. Foyt the 4th is 25th. The following cars out of the race. Jimmy Vassar in 26th place. Michael Andretti in 27th place. Richie Hearn in 28th. Jacques Lazier in 29th. Shiggy Hattori in 30th.
3: Yellow.
2: Sarah Fisher is 31st. Wow. Billy Boat 32nd. Felipe Giafone 33rd. We have a yellow flag on the course. And let's see. We've got a car in... We've got a car in the wall off of turn number two. Kevin Lee, can you see that machine?
12: Ayrton Dare. Robbie Gordon was coming down low. They nearly collided. Robbie may have even went down in the grass into turn number two. He had to get out of the groove and well down below, well below that white line, maybe even touching the grass. Dare was up above him. He came out, hits the outside of the outer wall in turn number two. His car has come to a rest, heading down the backstretch.
2: So Ayrton Dare, who was running 17th in the Foyt Racing machine, is out of the car and is out of the 87th Indianapolis 500. We pause 10 seconds for station identification. This is the Indianapolis Motor Speedway Radio Network. So we're back at the Indianapolis Motor Speedway, where Thomas Schechter is shown as the leader with 127 complete. Yellow flag is out, Dave Wilson, and it's flown several times here today.
8: Well, it sure has. This is our seventh yellow today, and Dare bringing it out here, but we've had a lot of spins, a lot of guys into the wall, but hard to say exactly what caused him to get up into the fence
2: there. Well, you know what? We do have an observation from turn one. Jerry Baker, you think you know what caused that one?
8: Well, as the leaders come into the pitch out, Mike Cristineri reported earlier that Robbie McGee had created a little bit of confusion up in turn four. Well, just prior to that accident in turn one, there was a group of cars, maybe a half a dozen of them, that were kind of hit the binders, slow down, get themselves into the groove, and Robbie McGee was right in the middle of it right now. Let's head down to the pit area right now as the leaders come in. Here is Kim.
0: Standing by in the Thomas Schechter pit. He is our leader. The car is in. They're taking on tires and fuel. The Canassi crew keeps asking Thomas, how's the car? And he keeps saying, the car is fine. The car is fine. A solid 10.3-second stop for Thomas.
21: Gil Castroneves is going to be the first off the pit lane, 9.5 seconds. Right behind him, Gilles DeFerrin. Then it's going to be A.J. Foyt, the fourth. Tony Kanaan, the third car on the lead lap off the pit lane. Very good pit service for Roger Penske and his two teams. They were the first two off pit road, down to Jim Murphy.
5: We talked about Kevin Blanch and the team trying to get some field position for Sam Hornish. Unfortunately, that stop wasn't going to do it. 19.19 seconds, trouble getting the old right rear tire off.
2: So it looks like Elio Castroneves vying to become the first driver in the history of the 500 to win three consecutive Indianapolis 500-mile races will assume the lead as we get set to go back to a green flag at the Indianapolis Motor Speedway. Back at the world's greatest race course, the Indianapolis Motor Speedway, with Donald Davidson, Chris Economaki, Dave Wilson, and our driver analyst, Davey Hamilton. I'm Mike King. Welcome back. And we want to say welcome to all of you listening to us today in the Dallas-Fort Worth area on KESN-FM, in Danville, Illinois on WDAN-AM, in Franklin, Tennessee on WAKM-AM, in Eau Claire, Wisconsin on WAYY-AM, and in Las Vegas, Nevada on KKLZ-FM. I want to remind you, 12 races remain on the Indy Racing League IndyCar Series schedule. Of course, we'll be there for all of them. Let the station that you're listening to know that you want to listen to more IndyCar Series action. Give them a call tomorrow, because nobody's going to be there today, at least not management-wise, that can help you out in that situation. So, as it stands, with 129 laps complete, Elio Castroneves, a familiar name, is up front as he vies to become the first consecutive three-time winner of the Indianapolis 500. He could run his record to 3-0 here at the Indianapolis Motor Speedway. Thomas Schechter runs second. Gilles DeFerrin is third. Tony Kanaan is fourth. Tora Takagi is fifth. Robbie Gordon back in the pits, an apparent problem for him. But right now, all eyes are on Elio. We're back at the Indianapolis Motor Speedway. 130 laps are shown complete, 70 to remain. Elio Castroneves is the leader. Let's get a couple of updates on incidents occurring in the pit. First, let's check in on Kenny Breck, who is being shown right now running in 19th place. Kim Morris, you've got more on Kenny.
6: Yeah, it is very quiet down here. The car has been shut off. They had lost traction control on that car, which was greatly affecting his restarts and leaving the pits. And he had lost first gear, but now they're changing out the gearbox here for Kenny Breck as he sits on pit road.
2: Okay, let's go to Jim Murphy.
5: An incident in the Shinji Nakano pit, apparently while leaving after service, Nakano touched one of his crewmen. Doug Hardwick is the crewman. He is down on the pit lane. His knee has been injured. He's being attended to by the medical officials. They will transport him to the infield care center for further treatment. At the moment, though, he still lays on the pit lane being attended to.
2: Well, we continue under a yellow flag condition. Elio Castroneves and Gilles DeFerrin ran 1-2 here in 2001. Elio won it again last year, and Gilles might have been right there with him had it not been for a pit miscue. Bottom line is, the last 3 years, Marlboro Team Penske has been in control here at the Speedway. Right now they run first and third. Tim Sendrick is the president of Penske Racing. He's with Adam Alexander.
21: Tim, you guys have had a solid run to this point. Looks like he's been kind of playing back, playing it safe. Now you lead with 70 laps to go. Your thoughts as we get ready for the finish here?
23: We just have to see what's going to happen here. There's a lot of things that can happen in these next 70 laps, so we're just trying to stick to our ball game and, you know, see really how it plays out. But, up to this point in time, everything's going okay, but you never know.
21: From a strategy standpoint, does it look like one more stop will get it done for you guys, Tim?
23: It's going to be really close, but if it were to stay all green, that's what we'd shoot for.
21: Tim Sendrick, team president for Penske Racing. They've been awfully good here at Indianapolis over the years, back-to-back for Elio Castroneves victories the last two seasons. He's going for three in a row today, and he's right where he needs to be out front.
2: Roger Penske looking for his 13th career win here at the Indianapolis Motor Speedway as a team owner. He's also got the car that's on the pole tonight at Lowe's Motor Speedway in Charlotte, North Carolina. Mike King and the entire Indianapolis Motor Speedway radio network crew coming to you with live coverage of the 87th Indianapolis 500-mile race. The furled flag being shown to the field will go back to green flag racing next time by. Well, in just 67 laps, Tim Magnanello, the president and CEO of BorgWarner, will be presenting the winner of this race with the most prestigious trophy in all of motorsports. Our Dave Wilson had an opportunity to talk to Mr. Magnanello about the BorgWarner trophy.
8: Who was the winner of the first BorgWarner trophy?
10: The trophy made its debut in 1936 when it was presented to Louis Meyer. And like all race fans, we're anxious to find out about who's going to be the next winner.
8: Well, I mean, what a great honor having your face put upon that trophy. And I mean, of all the trophies in sports, this has got to be the most famous, I think.
10: The BorgWarner Trophy is one of the most recognized symbols in all of sports. There's no other trophy like it. Since it has the faces of all the Indy 500 winners from over the years, it can never be replaced or recreated. Well, this trophy is 5 feet 2 inches tall, made of 80 pounds of pure sterling silver, and as you can see, it's not very portable. And BorgWarner is very proud to have our name on this trophy.
2: Well, there are an awful lot of drivers proud to have their likeness on that trophy, and one of them will have that come true here very soon. Right now, Gilles DeFerrin has moved to second place. He is trying to chase down his teammate, Elio Castroneves. They're in turn number two.
12: It's the two Penske cars out front. Elio Castroneves, the two-time winner. Gilles DeFerrin has nearly won this race the last 2 years. They run 1-2 here at Indy.
2: DeFerrin and Scheckter battling it out at the end of the front straightaway, and Scheckter has a car making a move on him. That's Tony Kanaan. Kanaan takes the high line through three, makes the move around Scheckter, who are running in the short chute.
13: It is the two Penske machines and Tony Kanaan. He has been solid all afternoon long. He's now in third, followed by Thomas Scheckter.
2: The Marlboro team, Penske teammates, Elio Castroneves and Gilles DeFerrin run 1-2. Tony Kanaan trying to close ground in one, Jerry Baker.
11: Almost identically colored red and white cars have spread it out. That third place car belongs to Kanaan. They're even, Steven, into turn number two.
12: It's Castroneves, DeFerrin, and then Kanaan. 1-2-3. Scheckter is in fourth place. Tora Takagi is in fifth, heading to three.
2: Those front three already starting to pull away from the rest of the field. There goes Castroneves. Then Gilles DeFerrin in front of it's in three. It looks like Tony Kanaan's going to close up to about two car lengths in front of Chris Denari.
13: You're right, Mark James. He is right behind Gilles DeFerrin, about a three-car length advantage by DeFerrin as they head down the straightaway.
2: So it's a three-car breakaway out front. Elio Castroneves, five-car lengths separating him from second place Gilles DeFerrin. Third place, Tony Kanaan there, in there one.
11: And that's the way they will say Mike Castroneves, DeFerrin, Kanaan, and then Scheckter, but the front three have broken away in the second turn.
12: Still equidistant with Elio Castroneves out in front. Kanaan starting to make up a little bit of ground as he chases down second place to DeFerrin.
2: Kanaan is strong off the corners into the straightaways. He takes a big dive down low underneath DeFerrin. Gilles able to slam the door. They go 1-2-3. They stay the way they stayed the last couple of laps into turn number four.
13: And they're still that way with Kanaan looking in on DeFerrin but stays behind. Castroneves about four car lengths in front in first.
2: Davey Hamilton will keep an eye on the leaders. Is it too early for Tony Kanaan to push the go button? He's got 60 laps remaining.
3: I think it's too late. The go button has done been pushed, as we said again. They're going, man. They're not holding anything back. They're running great speeds. But how about Roger Penske? A Dallara and a G-Force running first and second. Two different cars, two different strategies, and they still run first and second.
2: Both of them powered by Toyota engines. In fact, we have Toyota, Toyota, Honda, Toyota running 1, 2, 3, and 4 with Castroneves, DeFerrin, Kanaan, and Scheckter as now they make their way in front of Mark James in three.
14: They're already past me in three, and the two Penske cars get through in front of Kristen Everyberg.
13: Kanaan has fallen back. He and Scheckter are well off the pace now as the two Penskes pass you, Mike.
2: Exactly. Elio and Gilles, and it looks like Gilles will make the move for the lead as he tries to pull alongside in one.
11: Castroneves will hang on to that lead, though DeFerrin thought better of it. He'll fall back in line. Tony Kanaan fills out the top three in turn two.
12: Castroneves is still 10 or 15 car lengths out in front. Then it's another 10 or 15 car lengths behind DeFerrin to Kanaan in third place.
2: That little peak up high allowed the Elio Castroneves to buy him a little breathing space between he and DeFerrin. Then several car lengths back to Kanaan. Scheckter trying to close in on the front three.
13: Well, Kanaan has made up some room as he dives out of four. He's still well behind DeFerrin, but he's gained some ground from the last lap.
2: Elio Castroneves will cross the Art of Bricks. He is 61 laps away from making motorsports history today at the Indianapolis Motor Speedway.
9: Covering your favorite drivers in the car and out of the car, it's time for 10 Questions with Kim Morris.
2: No driver has ever at the Indianapolis 500 won three consecutive races here, much less his first three starts, yet Elio Castroneves is poised to do that with 58 laps remaining. Kim Morris posed 10 questions to Elio Castroneves.
15: Favorite place to vacation?
16: Brazil.
15: Best movie you ever saw?
16: Actually, I like The Legends of the Falls.
15: If your life was a movie, who would play you?
16: I guess Tom Cruise.
15: First car you ever bought with your own money?
16: A Toyota Cressida, 1978, and I was living in Columbus, Ohio.
15: Favorite sport other than racing?
16: Tennis.
15: Two words people use to describe you?
16: The man.
15: Two words you use to describe yourself?
16: I'm beautiful. That's a good one.
15: Words you live by, your life motto?
16: Tomorrow is always another day.
15: Have you ever been ticketed for speeding?
16: Yes.
15: How fast were you going?
16: Let's put it this way, I was in the three digits.
15: Wow. Okay, if we played word association and I said Indy, you'd say?
16: So far, twice.
2: And it could possibly be three. In a matter of 56 laps, Ayrton Dari out of the race. He is with Howdy Bell at the Infield Care Center.
17: Thank you very much, Mike King. Ayrton Dari right here. First of all, are you okay, sir?
24: Yes, I am. I'm
17: okay. Okay. Well, from your perspective, what happened?
24: I was a lap down, and I was trying to not be a factor in to the leaders, you know. So I was trying to move out of the way. And it seems like when I get out of the way between turn one and two, a line of cars went under me. And I never could come back to my racing line, and I ended up on the marbles, and just the car wouldn't turn at all.
17: Your car was functioning how well? You were up to 17th, I believe.
24: Yeah, the car was, like I said, you know, our qualifying time wasn't what our car can do, you know. But we could do better than that, and then the separate last set of tires, you know, the car wasn't quite as good as it was before, you know. So,
17: well, we wish you good luck. Thank you very much. There you go.
2: Okay, Ayrton Dari will be credited with a 24th place finish. Hey, we want to say today's Indy 500 is on the American Forces Network, broadcasting to the United States Armed Forces, serving around the world on land and aboard 300 ships at sea stationed all over the world. They're listening from Afghanistan to Zimbabwe and in another 177 countries. Thank you from your fellow Americans for your service, and we hope to see you soon here at the world's greatest race course, where Elio Castroneves leads Gilles DeFerrin, his Marlboro Team Penske teammate, and Tony Kanaan, who runs third at the 87th Indy 500. Mike King and the entire Indianapolis Motor Speedway Radio Network crew bringing you live coverage of the 87th Indianapolis 500-mile race from the world's greatest race course. And you're listening to us today in Medford, Oregon on KTMT-AM in Richmond, Virginia. Looking forward to coming back to Richmond International Raceway here in just a matter of a few weeks. WRNL-AM, great to have you with us. White Sulphur Springs, West Virginia. 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WHB-AM and in Salt Lake City, Utah. 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Great to have you all. Part of the Indianapolis Motor Speedway Radio Network. Dario Franchitti, not a part of this year's race, would love to be, but he is playing big-time cheerleader down there for the Andretti Green Team, and he is standing by with Adam Alexander.
21: He is in the pit of Tony Kanaan, Mike. Dario, only 50 laps to go. Tony is running third. Do you go after it at this point, or do you still hold back for a few more laps?
25: I would think you want to hang back for a bit yet. You know, there appears to be six guys in the lead battle, and so I wouldn't show my hand just yet, but I'm not sure what Tony will do.
21: I know you would much rather be on the racetrack, but what has your role been throughout the month of May with the injury with this race team?
25: I've really just been helping, doing what I can, sponsor appearances, that kind of thing, you know, talking to the guys occasionally, but they're things are working so well on the team that I've really been spectating, I guess.
21: Dario Franchitti would much rather be in a driver's uniform today, but he looks quite dapper in his street clothes, hoping to go to victory lane with one of three drivers remaining
12: with Andretti Team Green.
2: Yeah, Adam, they're saying now that Dario Franchitti has progressed to the point that they expect to Brian Herta to fill in for him on just one event, and that's Texas Motor Speedway, the Bombardier 500, which comes up in a couple of weeks, Saturday night, June 7th, and then they expect Dario to return to the cockpit at a very tough little one-mile track, Davey Hamilton, that being Pikes Peak International Raceway.
3: Yeah, a very tough track. It's a 1 mile, but a very thin air, that high altitude in Colorado, but it's an exciting track. It's back to the 1 miles, wheel-to-wheel, side-by-side racing, so it'll be a fun track, and hopefully Dario can make it back by then.
2: Okay, we're just past the lap 150 mark, 153 being shown complete. Let's give you a full field rundown. Elio Castroneves is your leader. Gilles DeFerrin runs second. Tony Kanaan is third. Thomas Schechter is fourth. Tora Takagi is fifth. And Scott Dixon is sixth. They are in a six-car breakaway, and that pack has remained just about evenly spaced for the last 10 laps. Tony Renna is seventh. Alex Barron is eighth. Scott Sharp is ninth. And Sam Hornish Jr. is 10th. Dan Weldon is 11th. Allenser Jr. is 12th. 13th place belongs to Greg Ray, 14th place to Robbie Gordon, and all 14 of those cars are on the lead lap. Roger Yasukawa is in 15th place, a lap down. Buddy Lazier in 16th place. Buddy Rice, 17th. In 18th place, Vitor Mira. Jimmy Kite runs 19th. Shinji Nakano is 20th. Kenny Breck, 21st. Robbie Buell, 22nd. A.J. Foyt, the 4th, 23rd. All of these cars are out of the race. Ayrton Dari in 24th place. Robbie McGee in 25th. Jimmy Vassar in 26th. Michael Andretti in 27th. Richie Hearn in 28th. Jacques Lazier in 29th. And in 30th place, Shiggy Hattori. Sarah Fisher will be credited with 31st. Billy Boat with 32nd. Felipe Giafone with 33rd. Chris Denari, they have pushed a car off of the track out of harm's way. Which car was that?
13: It is Robbie Buell in the Purex car, car number 24. They are pushing him now back where the safety vehicles are. So they have conveniently gotten him off the track, and he had slowed in the pit lane coming out of four, and they have pushed him out of harm's way.
2: Okay, well, Chris, keep your eye on Scott Dixon. Dixon is shown in sixth place, but we're being told by Kevin Lee and two that he is slowing down. Do you have your eye on him?
13: We don't even see him. He has slowed down. He's on the inside on the white line. He is well off the pace. You know, he's had fuel problems all day long. He's not been able to go as far on a fuel load as other cars. He's down pit road.
2: Well, it's been 27 laps, Davey Hamilton, since his last stop. He's only been able to squeeze out about 30 laps on a tank of fuel.
3: I think 30 is the most he's seen. Obviously, we know the Toyotas get great fuel mileage. Obviously, there's a pickup problem in his fuel tank somehow that I don't think he's picking up all the fuel that's actually in the tank.
2: So Scott Dixon will pull it in. Kim Morris, you're there for Scott Dixon's stop.
0: Yeah, all day long we have been documenting his fuel pickup problem for Scott Dixon in the number 9 machine. He's in now taking on fuel and taking on tires. And it will be a 10-second, 9.63-second stop for Scott Dixon.
2: So Scott Dixon, who was shown in sixth place, of course, has broken off that situation with those lead five cars, Castroneves, DeFerrin, Tony Kanaan, Thomas Schechter and Tora Takagi. We expect a great five-car battle to develop in the next few laps between those five cars as we close in on the finish of the 87th Indianapolis 500.
9: It's time for Wilson's Where Are They Now with Dave Wilson.
1: We're going to speak to the legendary Jack Hewitt. Jack, of course, competed in the 500. He's won the four crown at Eldoro, an amazing feat, and has won about everything with wheels on it. How many years did you drive race cars, Jack?
4: 29.
1: 29 years. Mm-hmm. Competed in the 500, was it in 98?
4: 98. We're not done racing yet.
1: That's true. You going to be back in?
4: As you can see, we're not quite ready yet, so maybe, you know, we'll back it up to June, July, and if we got to, maybe it'll be the Hoosier 100 for next year's race.
1: Well, you just got to, you're just working out and doing stuff like that, trying to get your motion back and all that.
4: Yeah, you know, we quit doing therapy down at the hospital because they have me playing with cards and stuff, where when you get out in the garage and start doing nuts and bolts, that's the way I need my fingers to read. I'm never going to be a dealer.
1: You need to fasten stuff and fix stuff, and yeah,
4: absolutely,
1: yeah. And your book is out now. I guess you can go to DaveArgabright.com. He co-wrote the book with you, your autobiography.
4: My favorite chapter, with my two favorite chapters, the one on my dad, my best friend, and then the one on faith, because like I said, you know, everybody takes faith so serious. And I think he come down here, and he still wants you to have a good time. Why would he put us on this earth if we wouldn't have fun and everything? So, you know, probably in the book we get to talking about Michael, you know, and he's kind of an angel that goes around kicking butt. And I said, if I'm going to find me a buddy up in heaven, that's who I'm going to hang around with. I said, we kind of like the same thing.
2: Donald Davidson, Jack Hewitt made his first and only start in the Indianapolis 500 in 1998, I believe. Is that correct?
3: That's correct.
2: Yeah, and of course
3: he finished 12th.
2: Yeah, one of the legendary dirt track racers, that is for sure. So enjoyed that with Dave Wilson. And Dave, he is a guy who likes to have fun.
8: He's a barrel of fun, man. And on and off the racetrack, that boy's somebody to watch.
2: Okay, Donald Davidson?
6: Yeah, thanks. I've been waiting for about 45 minutes to follow up on the presidential situation.
2: Oh, okay.
6: I missed one by just a couple of seconds, and I tried to get your attention, and it took a while.
2: Okay.
6: There's a rumor that Harry Truman was on the grounds in the 1930s, which was approximately 10 years before he became the president. Other notes, A.J. Foyt not having a good day. Shigeaki Hattori was out in 30th position, and Ayrton Daré out in 24th, and A.J. Foyt the fourth is the last one still running on the track. And still the attrition at the front end, we just don't see it. This is really unusual. The entire front four rows are still running. Just a really an exceptional race. And we got one-third of the field is out, and within the two-thirds that are still running, every rookie is still running.
2: Wow.
6: That's amazing.
2: That is amazing. With 22 cars are still running, yeah, and nine of them are race rookies.
6: With nine rookies, you would expect at least one would be an early out.
2: Exactly.
6: They're all running.
2: Well, you know, there was an early out for Monun Racing. The Hollywood Monun machine of Felipe Giafone was the first car out of today's race. Winds up 33rd. But Tora Takagi, who is one of those rookies that Donald Davidson was talking about, right now running in fifth place. Monun is standing by with Jim Murphy.
21: Down here with Morris Nunn in the pits. Coming up on the final stop, Morris, are you happy with where Tora is at? Is he within range?
7: Yes, I think so. It's a problem to overtake, but he's pretty strong. We'll be fine.
21: Earlier in the race, he seemed to slide back a little bit, but you guys got a handle on that problem quickly?
7: He was having a problem getting by slower cars.
21: All right, let's Morris Nunn.
2: Okay, and as for the update, we told you a little bit earlier about the problem. There was an injury to the Shinji Nakano crewman. As we've got our leader, Elio Castroneves, and boy, he really gets on the binders hard as he tries to get off the speed because he's going to have to trim it to the 60-mile-an-hour speed limit. We'll get an update on that Nakano crewman in just a moment. But first, let's go to Adam Alexander, our leader. Elio Castroneves in for his final stop of the race. Right behind him is Joe DeFerrin.
21: We talked about on Thursday afternoon during Carburation Day that this race very well could be decided on the pit lane. Team Penske is some of the best. Elio Castroneves comes to a stop. Right behind him is teammate Jill DeFerrin. They came off of turn number four running first and third. Elio Castroneves, the two-time defending champion, has got four fresh tires. The fuel hose pulled away. 12.4 seconds to stop. Right behind him, Gilles DeFerrin is out. These two drivers have got service for the final time today.
2: Okay, we also see Robbie Gordon heading your way as well, Adam Alexander. We also see Tony Kanaan. Tony Kanaan is headed towards the south end of the pit. This will be his final stop of the race. Kanaan was running third when he made his stop. Allenser Jr. has just made his final stop. Tony Kanaan now ready to pull in. Adam Alexander is there.
21: He's going to have to make up some ground on some pretty good stops from Team Penske. There's no better place to make up ground than in the pits. Tony Kanaan brings his Honda to a stop. He screeches and hits his marks perfectly. The crew goes over the wall and goes to work. The four tires on the machine. Fuel going in. They're packing the fuel cell. He's away. 11.1 seconds the stop for Tony Kanaan.
2: Okay, Adam Alexander right behind him. Dan Weldon is in.
21: It's going to be Dan's final stop of the day. This rookie has been awfully impressive. In fact, I'm not so sure he doesn't have as good a chance as the others from Team Green to win this race. Fuel is going in. He is down and away. It's a 12.3 second stop for Dan Weldon.
2: Okay, Greg Gray has just completed his final stop. The Access Motorsports trim spot G-Force powered by Honda is shown in seventh place. Thomas Schechter is in. Kim Morris is there.
0: On the previous stop, Thomas Schechter asked to start the pressure higher on the tires. He was leading then. He's been running in fourth. He is in now for a 12-second stop for Thomas Schechter to Jim Murphy.
21: Tora Takagi came into this month of May unaware that we even start 3x3 here in Indianapolis, but he has learned an awfully lot. He is now leading here with 168 complete, moving his way down the pit lane for his final stop. He comes into sight of the Monun crew. We just talked to Morris a moment ago, and he said everything is where they want him. Here's the big chance for the crew to shine. He brings it in, hits the marks. They're going to go ahead. They have a little bit of problem. Oh, a big problem. No, they can't get him up onto the
5: fuel hose because he flew too far. Oh, that's going to take him out of contention. This pit stop went from a contender to an also-ran just that quickly. It's going to be about a 17-second stop, guys.
2: Okay, Toru Takagi was shown as the leader. I think, Donald Davidson, it may be the first time in the history of the 500 a Japanese driver has led the race. Is that correct?
6: That would be correct. In fact, yeah. In fact, we just had a Brazilian, a South African, and a Japanese lead on consecutive laps just now.
2: And Gil DeFerrin has gotten past Helio Castroneves as they come down the front straightaway. It will be Gil DeFerrin shown as the leader as they're in turn number three. Gil DeFerrin, the leader in front of Mark James.
14: He has the car of Buddy Lozier in front of him. Helio Castroneves really starting to close up. He closes it out. Throw a blanket over him, Chris Denary.
13: They're in front of four. It is Lazier with DeFerrin right behind him, so lap traffic will now be a problem for the Penske machines.
2: Gil DeFerrin goes to the inside of Buddy Lazier, the 96 champion, behind him, Helio Castroneves.

0: Short shoot in the north end.
1: Well, I can't see him, Mike. Where our position is, we have no vision of where Robbie Gordon is.
2: Well, I tell you what, Chris, we'll keep our eye on him. Robbie Gordon, we have not seen him reappear out from the short shoot area. Mark James will keep his eye on him. Meantime, Mark, coming towards you, the leaders as they battle out front. It's Gil DeFerrin and Elio Castroneves.
0: More lap traffic in front of him. It's Gil DeFerrin by about 7, 8, maybe 9 car lengths, and they're going to have to throw the caution because Robbie Gordon is about 5 or 6 feet away from a safety exit at the midway point of the short chute in the north end. He couldn't get it off the course.
2: Oh, boy. This is going to set up a shootout that should be memorable. Gil DeFerrin is shown as the leader. Elio Castroneves is second. Tony Kanaan is third. Thomas Schechter is fourth. Scott Dixon is fifth. Tora Takagi is sixth. Sam Hornish Jr. is seventh. Dan Weldon is eighth. Scott Sharp is ninth. Tony Renna is 10th. Alex Barron is 11th, and Greg Ray is 12th, and Al Unser Jr. is the final car on the lead lap, and I believe they're going to be nose-to-tail, Davey Hamilton, when it comes to this restart.
3: This is what it's all about. No worries about fuel. Yep. Everybody made their last fuel stop.
2: That's right.
3: It's a yellow, so they have a little bit to... Now, look at Scott Dixon, though. He could only go 30 laps on fuel, but he keeps finding himself back in the top 5 or 6. You know, I mean, he's just done a tremendous job. Obviously, he's one of the fastest cars on the racetrack.
2: One problem, though, Davey, he's gone 16 laps since the last stop with 28
3: That's right.
2: to go. He's going to have to stop again.
3: But he keeps finding himself up top, but I think he will have to stop again. It just depends on how many yellows we got.
2: Robbie Gordon is being towed in. We're going to come back for a live. Oh, boy, this is going to be a great shootout. And the good news is we'll be with you when we come back. From the time we come back to the checkered flag, we'll be with you live to cover what should be an exciting final 25 laps of the 87th Indianapolis 500.
4: Time again for another race recap. That means it's time for the whip.
2: 173 laps are shown complete in the 87th Indianapolis 500. Gil DeFerrin is your leader. Elio Castroneves runs second. Tony Kanaan is third. Thomas Schechter is fourth. Scott Dixon is fifth. Tora Takagi is sixth. Sam Hornish Jr. runs seventh. Dan Weldon is eighth. Scott Sharp is ninth. Tony Renna is 10th, and Scott Dixon will pit under yellow.
0: We have had 14 lead changes among 8 different leaders. Yellow lights, this is our 8th, brought out by Robbie Gordon. We've also had yellows brought out by number 98, Billy Boat. Sarah Fisher brought one out when she lost an engine in crash. Robbie Buell spun on the warm-up lanes trying to get his tires up to speed. Buddy Lazier, or actually Jacques Lazier and Richie Hearn had a little mishap in turn 2 for our 4th one. Jimmy Vassar lost a gearbox and brought out the 5th one. We had a spin by Kenny Breck, brought out the 7th. Ayrton Dare brought out the 7th. And the 8th one here, Robbie Gordon. We have 10 cars out, including Billy Boat, Felipe Giafone, Sarah Fisher, Shiggy Hattori, Jacques Lazier, Richie Hearn, Michael Andretti, Jimmy Vassar, Ayrton Dare, and Robbie Buell.
5: Biggest gainer of late, Sam Hornish Jr. He's pushed his way all the way up to 6th. Of course, those struggling of late, Michael Andretti out of the race. He led it for a while. Jimmy Vassar led a while. He dropped out on lap 104.
6: Sam Hornish Jr., one of the guys who's trying to get to the end of the race on the fuel he has. He needs 4 more laps of yellow. Otherwise, he's going to have to pit farther up the order. Tora Takagi, he appears to be all set.
7: We just watched Scott Dixon pit again. He is doing a masterful job of staying so high up in the order here. He is 5th, but still suffering from a fuel pickup problem, so hopefully that will be his last stop. Meantime, they're telling Thomas Schechter, patience, patience, as we go back to green.
8: Robbie Gordon has climbed from his race car. Robbie, what was the problem?
9: We lost the gearbox on the Budweiser Motorola Archipelago car. Just blew up. Probably had a lot to do with it when it stalled here in gear. Thing didn't want to idle all day long, so just a lot different than what we had all week long as far as engine idling. You know, the Honda ran great, though, on throttle. Disappointed, obviously. I thought we had a lot better car than that. Thought we'd have a lot better shot at winning.
8: Now he'll head to Lowe's Motor Speedway in Charlotte for 600 miles under the lights there.
2: The leaders are in the front straight. We saw Tora Takagi, Davey Hamilton, make a pretty bold move as he tried to get past Thomas Schechter. In fact, he has now dropped back. But, boy, he made no mistake. He was trying to make a statement there on the front straight.
3: You know, he came over from Japan, and he's showing us he's the real deal. He means business, and he can and wants to win this race.
2: So Jill DeFerrin and Elio Castroneves run out front. 176 laps are complete. The leaders head to three.
5: They head to turn number three. Jill DeFerrin's going to stay off the wall. Now brush up toward it as he enters turn number three. Gets down below the white line. Brushes up high between three and four.
1: He is high. He comes down along the white line but stays off at Castroneves right behind him. Watch Scott Dixon. He passed six cars on the restart.
2: So we'll keep our eye on Scott Dixon right now up front. It's DeFerrin, Castroneves, and Kanaan in one.
10: It's the same line they've used for 176-plus laps. It's DeFerrin, Castroneves, Kanaan, Scheckter, and Takagi doing a great job getting back into the quarry in turn two.
8: About 10 car lengths separating them, but now Elio Castroneves appears to be making up a little ground on the leader, Jill DeFerrin, towards three.
5: Got it down to a couple of car lengths. Right now, Kanaan, the most interested spectator. He rides in third behind Team Penske as they enter the Georgia.
1: It is 1-2-3, two Team Penske cars, the Marlboro cars of DeFerrin and Castroneves, then Kanaan, Thomas Scheckter's in fourth, Takagi in fifth, and Scott Dixon making a move.
2: Davey Hamilton, they're turning up the wick. Last time by, everybody on that lead lap over 224, some of them Dan Weldon at over 226 miles an hour.
3: Definitely going fast, but one thing that I've noticed, once they get to that speed and they get racing with each other, they only get about five or six car lengths from each other and they can't really make a move. And then what happens, they get in dirty air, the cars pick up with some understeer or maybe get a little bit loose, and they just can't pass as easy as they catch up to a guy.
2: Every driver that we've talked to has talked about how much more difficult it is to pass this year as compared to last year.
3: I think the deal is we have a lot more downforce in these cars at all tracks we go to this year than we've had in the past. And when you have more downforce and you get behind somebody, it creates that dirty air, and it just takes away so much more downforce and grip of the race car, it just makes it difficult to pass.
2: Well, a bit earlier in the race, one of Shinji Nakano's crewmen was injured. Howdy Bell is back at the infield care center. And Howdy, how is that crew member?
11: Well, his name is Doug Hardwick. He's from here in Indianapolis, and he has been transported by ground to Methodist Hospital for further examination. He was complaining of leg pain. Our IMS sources said that what happened was when Nakano pulled into the pit, he hit a wheel that was already laid out to be put onto the car and pushed it into Doug Hardwick's leg. So he is transported by ground to Methodist Hospital for further examination.
2: Okay, Howdy, thanks for that update. Want to say hello to all of you in Clinton, Missouri, listening to us on KDKDAM in Bellingham, Washington, listening to us on KPUGAM in Charlotte, North Carolina on the fan, WFNZAM, and Juneau, Alaska on KINYAM, and around the track and in Central Indiana, all of you today here at the Speedway listening to us on 1070 WIBCAM in Indianapolis. A reminder, our broadcast will be archived through June at IndyRacing.com. Thanks for being with us on the internet, on the World Wide Web. We have 20 laps remaining here at the Indianapolis Motor Speedway, and we will be with you commercial-free through the Victory Lane celebration as Jill DeFerrin leads the group of, well, right now it's about a six-car group off of the front straight into one. It's DeFerrin, Castroneves, Tony Kanaan, Thomas Scheckter, Tora Takagi, and Dan Weldon, but we have been keeping our eye also. And we've got a problem in one.
5: It is
3: Scott Sharp.
5: Scott Sharp. Sharp lost it right as he turned into turn one, and he hit the wall, Mike, and I mean he hit it a ton. On the outside of turn one, he has now slid halfway down that short chute up against the outside wall. The safety crew is out there in a hurry. The tire tracks indicate he got it right down on the white line. All of a sudden, it just broke loose and full steam ahead. He hit the wall once, spinned out from the wall, hit it again, and now is down in the short chute between one and two.
2: Scott Sharp was 3.4 seconds behind the leaders. He was on the lead lap in Davey Hamilton. He was poised in his best position in his previous 500-mile race starts to contend for a win, and it goes away here with just 19 laps remaining.
3: You know, there's another guy just doesn't seem to catch a break here. He just has a hard time staying out of the wall during the race. Last year, starting off from the pole in the wall in the same corner of the first lap. But I did notice from his in-car camera earlier in the race that he was running well below that white line. And there's times that the white line, when you get upside tires on there, you lose grip. It's slick down there where they painted the asphalt. So he may have just got down too low and have to see a replay to see what happened and make the car turn around.
2: Okay, now you remember on the last caution, Jim Murphy told us that Sam Hornish's crew said he needed four more laps under yellow or he would have to make another stop. He's going to get his four laps right here, guys. He's going to be able to race to the finish, it looks like. And Sam Hornish Jr., who, you know, let's face it, we're not going to pull any punches. The Chevrolets are underpowered. There's no doubt about that. And Sam Hornish Jr. has done an incredible job today with that car right now in seventh place. And he is in contention to win this thing today.
3: Absolutely unbelievable. I mean, I just, back to the Panther, Pennzoil Panther team, them guys are just awesome. And you can never, ever count those guys out of a race. And we said that all month long. Mike and Dave, we both know that team, they're the past champions two years in a row, and they're just unbelievable.
2: He's going to be running very light. He's going to essentially be on fumes when he finishes this race, so the car is going to be as light as it can be. Whereas we're taking a look at the replay,
3: what happened?
2: Davey, what is going on with Scott Sharp's car?
3: He came off of turn four. He hit the wall on the exit of turn four and obviously broke something on the car as he goes into one.
2: Wow.
3: He took a hard hit, but he actually hit the wall coming off of turn four. And obviously hard enough to damage something on the car. And when he went to turn into turn one, it broke and off he went.
2: Well, that was a very hard lick, too.
3: You know what? It looked a lot like his hit qualifying here. It's kind of the same angle. He slid sideways until he hit the wall with the rear first a little bit. But he definitely hit the wall first coming off of turn four.
2: Well, we are happy to report that Scott Sharp is out of the car, and he will make his trip to the infield care center. And let's go downstairs very quickly. Kim Morris is standing by, I think, with Tom Kelly, the owner of Kelly Racing. Kim, what's he got to say?
7: Tom, it looked like he had some early contact there that maybe broke a suspension piece or something on the car.
12: Yeah, it looked like Scott brushed the wall coming out of four and, you know, kept going. Then when he came into one, he just car absolutely snapped on him. So something happened.
7: You have spoken to him. He's okay.
12: Right. He's fine.
7: Tom Kelly.
2: Once again, a monstrous crowd assembled here at the Indianapolis Motor Speedway, the world's greatest race course, playing host once again to this event, the 87th running of the Indianapolis 500. And we are going to crown another champion in a matter of 17 laps. Question is, who will it be? We have a lot of cars on the lead lap. In fact, 12 cars remain on the lead lap at this point. Gilles DeFerrin, Elio Castroneves, Tony Kanaan, Thomas Schechter, Tora Takagi, Dan Weldon, Sam Hornish Jr., Tony Renna, Scott Dixon, Alex Barron, Greg Gray, and Al Unser Jr. all on the lead lap. And let's see, Donald Davidson, how many of those guys are rookies? We've got at least Tora Takagi is one.
13: Weldon.
2: Tony Renna is two.
13: Weldon is two. Then Rainer's three. Dixon, four.
2: Alex Barron is five.
3: Alex Barron was a rookie last year
2: and finished fourth and was co-rookie of the race.
13: Right.
2: So let's see. And then we've got another rookie, Roger Yasukawa, who is 13th, but one lap off the pace. Jim Murphy, you talked about the fuel situation with Sam Hornish Jr. and Tora Takagi. They're okay both now on fuel, right?
6: They're okay, but with a different kind of a problem. Sam Hornish has to nurse it, get that little bit of fuel he has to the end. Tora Takagi was okay. Now he and the leaders are in the other boat. They've got too much fuel, so they're trying to run around over Rich now during the yellow and burn off extra fuel, because at this point, extra fuel is extra weight.
2: Okay, now Adam Alexander, how about an update from the Marlboro team Penske pits?
14: You can feel the intensity down here, Mike. This is the time of the race when these guys typically shine. We looked at Roger Penske, very intense. We asked him if he would like to talk to us. He said, no, not at this point. We're way too close to winning our third consecutive race here at Indianapolis. Obviously, as Davey said earlier, out front is the place to be. We'll see if it works for Gilles DeFerrin in the final 16 laps.
2: Dave Wilson, Elio Castroneves would make history, and so would Roger Penske.
0: Well, yeah, and Donald, you may have to back me up on this just to make sure, but Roger Penske looking for his 13th win, but only Lou Moore has won as an owner. To my knowledge, three 500s in a row.
13: That is
0: he
13: correct.
0: Won with in 47, 48 with Mario Rose, and 49 with Bill Holland. So
13: that is absolutely right.
0: Roger looking to move into the record book.
13: Yes, in fact, what's really kind of interesting is that with all of Roger Penske's success, he never had a 1-2 finish until 2001. And Fred Treadway and Leader Cards could make a claim that Roger Penske could not. However, he put it together in 2001 and looks like he's going to do it again.
2: Okay, furled green flag will be out, by the way, as they come by next time.
3: As a race driver, it would be nice to get that call from Roger Penske, wouldn't it?
2: Yeah. Huh? Yeah.
0: You got his number, Davey?
3: Yeah, well, believe me, I've had a conversation, and he knows where I stand. Yes, sir.
2: Hey, hope you'll join us for our next broadcast here on the Indianapolis Motor Speedway Radio Network as the IndyCar Series makes a stop in beautiful Texas Motor Speedway in Fort Worth in just a couple of weeks. 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So Brian Howard will show them furled green. That means the indication is one lap to go, so we'll be racing next time by. We pause 10 seconds for station identification. This is the Indianapolis Motor Speedway. Davey had just said to me, this is going to be a great shootout, and certainly this is what fans pay to see at this race course. A duel to the finish between 12 great cars that include great names like DeFerrin, Castroneves, Scheckter, Unser, Ray, Scott Dixon. I mean, this and two-time series champion Sam Hornish Jr.
3: This is great because they're getting ready to come down for the green. DeFerrin is obviously going to try to get a big jump on Castroneves, but this is a great shoot. They're all in line, nose to tail.
2: Green flag waves. Here we go. 186 laps will be complete this time by the leader, Gilles DeFerrin, is already in turn number one.
10: They're putting together nose to tail. DeFerrin, Castroneves, Kanaan, Scheckter, Takagi, Weldon, just like that into turn two.
8: Gilles DeFerrin got a pretty good jump. He's got seven or eight car lengths on his teammate Elio Castroneves, and then Tony Kanaan in third place.
5: Castroneves can't get much of a run at the exit of turn number two down the back straightaway. Sam Hornish Jr. gets all the way down in the grass, back in the pack, is able to save it. Tried to make the move around Weldon, couldn't get it done.
2: Whoa.
5: Now Weldon spins and hits the wall with a short chute. Car gets upside down, rolls end over end. Still rolling along the wall on the outside of turn four.
2: Oh, my. So Dan Weldon makes contact in three. The car gets airborne, turns upside down. It's on the roll cage. And, boy, what kind of view do you have of it, Chris Denary? Because that was a spectacular incident between three and four.
1: He is moving in the car. It is sitting upside down. And as he was coming out of the short chute, he was airborne right there in the short chute. And then skidded. He never got back on the wheels. He stayed upside down all the way, and he is sitting right now just at the entrance of turn number four. The safety crew there is there. They're in front of us, and looks like they're, I don't know if they're trying to right the car. They have lifted the car up and just got some words from Mark James. We did see him with the binoculars that he was moving in the car, so that is a great scene, but he was flying through the air upside down as he was going into turn four.
2: My goodness, nine members of the track safety team, the best in the business, have just manually turned the 1,525-pound Klein Tools machine
15: out.
2: Back over on all fours, and Dan Weldon will emerge from the car, Chris Denary, and he apparently is unscathed. A great ovation for Dan Weldon.
15: That's amazing.
1: It is a standing ovation here in turn four, not just for Dan Weldon getting out of the car, but what a job this safety crew did. They were right there, and Weldon was flying through the air. The traffic, of course, in front of him with the leaders, and there were other cars behind him, and an incredible fly through the air. They've got the oil dry out on the track, but when you can walk away from something like that, that tells you about the safety of these IndyCar machines.
2: Davey Hamilton looks like he just got a bit out of the groove. The car got sideways, and when it did, a little bit of air got up underneath it and just flipped it right over.
3: You know what happened, Dan? It's towards the end of the race, and everybody's trying to play defense as well as offense. And what happened, going down the back straightaway, Sam Hornish had a run on Weldon. He went to pass Dan, and Dan put him literally almost into the grass and left Dan with a bad angle getting into turn three. He got in too early. Car turned around, he pinched it off, and off he went.
15: Did that look anything?
3: Well, thank God he didn't hit the fence, because yeah. I had the same thing happen to Texas when I got into the wall and the car got airborne like that. Fortunately, he didn't go through the fence as I did and rip the front of the car off. And you know, these cars are light. We're running fast, and things like this do happen. And we can watch right here where Dan, he runs him all the way down to the grass. Now, he has a terrible entry going into turn three, way too straight, way too low. And then on the exit, he just has to try to turn the car extra, and it turns around.
2: Well, boy, I tell you, right now, Toyota is having themselves quite a day in their first appearance at the Indianapolis Motor Speedway in the 500. Gilles DeFerrin, powered by Toyota. Elio Castroneves, powered by Toyota. Tony Kanaan, powered by Honda. He is running third. But Thomas Scheckter, fourth place, powered by Toyota. Takagi, fifth place, powered by Toyota. This is a big day and will be perhaps the biggest day in motorsports racing for the Toyota Racing Development Team. Right now, they are poised and ready to win their first Indianapolis 500 and their first appearance at this track, and certainly that cannot be discounted, what they have done this season so far.
0: They have just done a fabulous job, and they and Honda, but then they've just been so dominant this year, and they really have come into this into the Indy Racing League and the IndyCar Series and set a benchmark for everybody to get after.
2: Gilles DeFerrin is your leader. In fact, let's give you a full field rundown right now as they continue the cleanup in turn number four, where we saw, of course, the Dan Weldon incident take place. And they've already got the car on the hook. They have got the wrap on the rear of the car to prevent any fluids from getting on the track. We are showing 189 laps complete as the Chevrolet SSR, driven by Johnny Rutherford, comes across the line, 189 laps complete. And many of you may be asking, hey, where is JR? He is generally on the radio network broadcast. But Johnny Rutherford was called on to be at the wheel of the pace car throughout the event, as he is, Dave Wilson, at every IndyCar Series event he drives. But over the past several years, he had, of course, been a driver analyst with the radio network for the broadcast. This year, though, he decided he better stick to the track.
0: Well, yeah, and I mean, what a great man to have in the pace car, the three-time champion. Of course, he's one of the driver coaches, along with Big Al and a lot of other help from Rick Mears and stuff. So, hey, you got JR at the track, give him something else to do.
2: Okay, so we will have, next time by, 10 laps remaining, and the Chevrolet SSR with JR at the wheel pacing this field very, very slowly as we're watching now a replay of Sam Hornish Jr. And oh my, there's no denying that Dan Weldon blocked him to the low side as he tried to make the pass, and then Dan Weldon just seconds later lost control of the car. I got to admit, I'd love to know what Sam Hornish Jr. was thinking at that point. Okay, here is the full field rundown with soon to be 190 laps complete. Before we do that, no. Okay, so in just a second, we'll get an update on Sam Hornish Jr. With 190 laps soon to be complete, Gilles DeFerrin is your leader. Elio Castroneves runs second. Tony Kanaan is third. Thomas Schechter is fourth. Tora Takagi is fifth. Sam Hornish Jr. is sixth. Scott Dixon is seventh. Tony Renna is eighth. Alex Barron is ninth. Greg Ray is 10th. Alan Sir Jr. is 11th. All 11 of those cars are on the lead lap. One lap down, Roger Yasukawa in 12th, Buddy Rice in 13th, Vitor Mira in 14th, Dan Weldon, couple of laps down and now out of the race, shown in 15th place. Jimmy Kite will pick up a position when we go back to racing. He is in 16th place. Shinji Nakano in 17th place. Kenny Breck in 18th place. Scott Sharp is out of the race. A.J. Foyt, the fourth, still running but in 20th place, soon to pick up 19th place when he runs three more laps to pass Sharp. Buddy Lazier is out of the race in 21st. Robbie Gordon out of the race, 22nd. Robbie Buell out of the race, 23rd. Ayrton Dari out in 24th. Robbie McGee out in 25th. Jimmy Vassar out in 26th. Michael Andretti out 27th. Richie Hearn out in 28th. Jacques Lazier out in 29th. Shige Hattori out in 30th place. Sarah Fisher out, shown in 31st. Billy Boat out in 32nd. Felipe Giafone out in 33rd. And Donald Davidson, I believe that Dan Weldon is the first rookie to go out of the race. Is that correct?
13: You're absolutely right. I just jinxed him. He went, 186 laps will be the fewest number of laps completed by a rookie this year.
2: The first Englishman to start in the Indianapolis 500 since Nigel Mansell?
13: Well, actually, I meant to apologize because we said that on a qualifying show. Although you don't think of him as an Englishman, Dario Franchitti last year is of the British Isles, so we have to apologize for that one.
2: Yes, he is Scottish, in fact, yes. But he is, as you mentioned, the British Isles. Kevin Blanche has been watching his driver, Sam Hornish Jr., do a masterful job today as Sam Hornish Jr. has driven the Pennzoil Panther Chevy-powered Dallara to a sixth-place position with 10 laps remaining. Jim Murphy is with KB.
15: Kevin Blanche, what's the situation with Sam? Do you guys okay on fuel now? Do you have something for the guys up in front? You've made it up to sixth.
16: Yeah, we're good to go on fuel now. Pennzoil Panther guys and the car's done a great job. Sam, probably best race we've ever ran. So I think we got a little something for him here at the end. I don't know if we can get to the front, but hopefully in the top three we can get up to there today. And, you know, if another break goes our way, you never know, we might win this show.
15: Very briefly, it looked like Weldon threw the shoulder on Sam as he was trying to get by there in the backstretch. Sam say anything?
16: Yeah, you know, blocking isn't allowed, and sometimes that stuff takes care of itself. I'm just glad Danny wasn't hurt. You know, he drove for us, and glad he didn't get hurt.
2: Okay, we've got a problem in the front straight. The 9 machine of Scott Dixon, it looked like Davey Hamilton. He was weaving back and forth to get some heat in the tires or maybe clean them off. He scraped or bumped the inside wall. It damaged the left rear, and now he has spun and come to a stop here just in front of the main grandstand, just short of the scoring pylon. So Scott Dixon has just ruined his chances to win this race.
3: Our second rookie is out of the race, Scott Dixon. And what he did is just a rookie mistake. Absolutely. He was just not being careful enough, warming his tires up. He is weaving. Came down and hit the inside wall. But you know what? Jill DeFerrin, he is loving life right now. Boy, bring on more yellows, the better.
2: That's
3: exactly
2: right. Because yeah, the merrier.
3: It doesn't matter how you win the Indy 500. As long as you win it, just bring them on.
2: So how about that? So Scott Dixon sits sideways in the front straight, and they will tow his car off the track before we see the green flag. Donald Davidson.
13: I've never seen anybody do that, but I'm surprised it doesn't happen more often, because when I see them just lunging back and forth and back and forth, I'm surprised more people don't spin out.
2: Wow, how about that? And, boy, I tell you, Davey, he's got a – I can't imagine what Scott must feel like right now. Scott Dixon was shown in seventh place, was going to be with the group of lead cars as they came down the front straight, and was going to have an excellent opportunity to have an excellent finish here.
3: One thing that can happen to these cars is they have half shafts, they call them. They're the axles that drive the rear tires. They're independent. So if you break one of those, it does make the car turn. If you break a left-hand half shaft, for example, it would turn the car left right into the wall. So something like that could happen. They do. It's fatigue. Could get be fatigued. Boy, it could be a mistake. We just have to see.
2: Boy, precarious duty right now as the track safety team tries to clear Scott Dixon as the cars make their way around on the right side of the car, literally just a couple of feet separating the track safety team from Scott Dixon's car as they try to clear him. Scott Sharp went out of the race just a few laps earlier when he made contact with the outside wall in turn number one on lap 181. He's with Chuck Marlowe. Chuck?
17: Scott, you've been most gracious in waiting for us here. You were running so well, and then all of a sudden it happened. What did happen out there?
18: Well, we were working hard on the car, trying to make it better in traffic. It just wasn't very good in traffic for us, and sort of sliding around a bit all day. But the Delphi guys are giving me some great stops, and there at the end we just got real we're getting tighter. And all of a sudden I came through turn four, and I don't know what happened. It just tightened up more than it had, slid into the outside wall. I thought I maybe had just gotten the right front. So, I wiggled the car back and forth going down the straightaway, lifted more going into turn one, but just snapped on me. So, obviously, I got the rear, too. You don't really know when you touch the wall exactly. You could see the right front, obviously. You don't really know the right rear.
17: Well, Scott, it's great to see that you're okay. I'm very sorry for the disappointing finish, but thank you again for your graciousness.
18: Thank you.
2: So that's Scott Sharp, and he is going to be shown no better than 19th, and he will next time by give up that position to A.J. Foyt IV, who will complete 182 laps in and will pass by Scott Sharp to pick up that position. Barry Green has some thoughts on Dan Weldon. He's with Adam Alexander.
14: Yeah, he called the shots for the rookie today. Wild ride for your driver, Barry. The good news is he's okay. Was there any indication what might have happened there?
19: No, Adam. I mean, it looked like to me that Hornish hung back on the start, which you're not supposed to do. He hung back on the start and got a good run on him, and Dan was really trying to protect his position, and obviously it looks like he just pinched the corner a little bit. But to be fair, we lost the balance a couple of stops ago, and we weren't as good as we were earlier in the race. So, that's what happens here. You got to keep up with the track, and we didn't quite do that today. But he drove a heck of a race, and I'm glad to see he's okay.
14: That's Barry Green.
2: Okay, Adam, thanks very much. I want to remind you, if you love qualifying, make sure you join us throughout the 2003 IndyCar Series season on IndyRacing.com. Live coverage of qualifications from Pikes Peak International Raceway, Richmond, Kansas, Gateway International, Kentucky Speedway, Nazareth, Chicagoland, California, and, of course, the season finale at Texas Motor Speedway will be there. Mark James. Well, actually, Mark, they passed you. They're in front of Kristen Airy as we get set to go back to green.
14: And Jill DeFerrin trying to get a good jump start out of turn four. He's got Castro Neves behind him, followed by Tony Kanaan. They're down the front straightaway.
2: Here they come with 194 laps now shown complete. Jill DeFerrin is the leader as they move into turn number one.
10: It's a four-car breakaway. DeFerrin, Castro Neves. Then Kanaan, then Schechter, out in front, short two, turn two.
14: They're still equal distance apart with Jill DeFerrin out front, Elio Castroneves, Tony Kanaan, Thomas Schechter, one through four, heading down to the backstretch.
5: Jill might be trying to pull away a little bit. As we say that, we see Elio starting to pull away. Now from Tony Kanaan, the leaders. One, two, into the short chute, the north end.
14: And the two Penske cars have pulled away. The Marlboro cars are 1-2. DeFerrin, followed by Castro Neves. He's gained a little bit on his teammate.
2: There will be no question on fuel this year. Both of these cars, in fact, all of these cars have plenty to finish. Jill DeFerrin leads by four car lengths. Elio Castro Neves in turn number one.
10: In three races, DeFerrin has led 40 laps. He's looking to lead five more. DeFerrin, then Castro Neves. No tailing two.
14: The two Penske's have a little bit of an advantage on the third-place car of Tony Kanaan. It's still Jill DeFerrin leading the two-time defending champion into three.
5: What a welcome back it would be for Jill DeFerrin if he's able to get the win here. After the crash in Phoenix, he missed the race in Motegi. He's already in four home. He's got a smoker in the backstretch. It's Sam Hornish Jr. Sam was able to get the car off the racetrack, down onto the pit entrance. Don't know if we see a caution yet or not.
2: We have not seen the caution flag as Sam pulls the car off the track. It is still about a five-car length difference as DeFerrin leads Castro Neves into one.
10: And there they go by me, Mike, with DeFerrin and Castro Neves. Kanaan and Schechter trying to pull up and make it a race. That's how they go through two.
14: I think Castro Neves has made up some ground in this last lap as he's tucked up behind. As he'll look inside, a little bit of Jill DeFerrin heading into three.
5: About a five-car length advantage. He tries to take a peek down low, maybe go down low through three. Jill DeFerrin, same line every time through here. They're already in four.
14: DeFerrin takes the line. He's down along the white line. Castro Neves right behind him, and it's still about a 5-6 car length lead for DeFerrin.
2: 197 laps will be complete this time by. They cross the yard of bricks. Jill DeFerrin is 7.5 miles away from victory at Indianapolis and one.
10: And they have broken themselves apart from the rest of the field. But now, Castro Neves, does he have what it takes to get three in a row into?
14: He's still 5 or 6 car lengths in front. Jill DeFerrin leading Elio Castro Neves. Tony Kanaan is well back in third place. It's Jill DeFerrin out at front.
5: Jill DeFerrin always gets a good run off of turn number two, is able to stretch the advantage out a little bit. It's about three car lengths now. They're already in four.
14: Castro Neves has gained some ground. He's about three car lengths, maybe make it two car lengths behind DeFerrin down the straightaway.
2: This is a repeat of the 2001 race. Only difference is the drivers have swapped positions. 198 are complete. DeFerrin is the leader.
10: And as Chris pointed out, he has made up some ground, although it's about 5 or 6 car lengths right now. It's the orange and white battling in the second turn.
14: Penske looking for his 13th win as a car owner. He's in great position to get it. His two drivers out front, Jill DeFerrin leading Elio Castro Neves.
5: Elio up on the steering wheel, takes a peek down low, now tucks in behind Jill DeFerrin. They pass in front of us to three. DeFerrin by four car lengths into turn number four.
14: And it remains four car lengths. He's down along the white line, center of the track, one lap to go. Penske running 1-2.
2: This monstrous crowd has come to its feet. White flag is out. Brian Howard shows them one to go as they head into turn number one.
10: Roger Penske said, pick the chassis you like. One took the runner. One took G-Force, and they're 1-2 right now in turn two.
14: DeFerrin had a great chance to win these last two races. Castro Neves with a half a lap to try to make history, but he's still 5 or 6 car lengths behind Jill DeFerrin.
5: Jill DeFerrin holding him off. Jill made his debut in 1995. He finished 29th in Hall Racing. In his fourth Indianapolis 500, he's just a turn away from victory lane.
14: Out of four, one turn to go. It will be three straight for Roger Penske, but not three straight for Castro Neves.
2: For the second time in 3 years, Team Penske goes 1-2. This time it's Jill DeFerrin winning the 87th Indianapolis 500-mile race. Elio Castro Neves is second. Tony Kanaan is third. Thomas Schechter is fourth. Tora Takagi is fifth. Alex Barron sixth. Tony Renna comes home seventh. Greg Ray is eighth. Alan Sir Jr. is ninth. Roger Yasukawa is tenth. Roger Penske has won three in a row, and for the second time in 3 years, his drivers have gone 1-2. Donald Davidson, the tradition and the storied history of this team continues to build here at the Speedway.
13: Well, if we want to see somebody win three in a row, it's going to be 2005 before that can happen. Gilles DeFerrin would have to come back and win the next 2 years.
2: Okay, so Gilles DeFerrin once again takes the twin checkered flags. Elio Castro Neves, 29 hundredths of a second behind him. Tony Kanaan finishing 1.2 seconds back. Thomas Schechter, 1.6 seconds back. Adam Alexander has a winning team owner, Roger Penske.
14: Roger, you've done it again. Congratulations.
19: Well, hey.
14: He's getting congratulations from Tim Cendrick, his team president.
9: Huh? Get German to score. Yeah. Good job, Tommy.
14: He's offering congratulations. What was the difference at the end, Roger?
19: Well, I think that, you know, the real thing that helped us was our fuel economy. It's kept us out there so long, so we always had the best track position. But, you know, overall, it was just great pit stops. And I tell you, these guys drove when they had to go. You could see the lap speeds, 225, 226. So it, all that work paid off.
14: How does it feel to have number 13?
19: Well, you know, 13 is 13. It's an unlucky number, but it was lucky today for us. But, you know, it's great to see Joe finally get in the winner's circle. Elio drove a heck of a race, but what a day.
14: Elio Castroneves can't make it three in a row, but the next best thing happened. His teammate, Jill DeFerrin, going to victory lane for the first time in his Indy career.
2: I was going to say, if Elio Castroneves had to give up the streak at some point, he would have no other driver other than Jill DeFerrin be the one to win. Last lap by Jill DeFerrin turned at 225.564 miles an hour. Elio Castroneves doing everything he could to catch him, 225.683 miles an hour. Davey Hamilton, they were nearly identical in speed, and Elio simply could not pull any closer than three or four car lengths in the final lap.
3: Actually, Jill, the last three or four laps was faster, just barely each lap. But you know what is amazing? Who's the quietest guy all month? Who
2: Without
3: did you ever hear from? All the publicity for everybody else. I never, ever heard about Jill DeFerrin, and here he is, victory lane.
2: Well, you heard, me, you heard me pick him this morning.
3: Absolutely.
2: Yeah, so exactly. Yeah, now, Davey, something interesting. Remember we talked about that press conference that Marlboro Team Penske had just a couple of days ago. Elio was there. Tim Cindric was there. Roger Penske was there. Jill DeFerrin was there. Not a single question was posed to Jill DeFerrin during that press conference.
3: Exactly. He's kind of the guy that has – he's won championships. He's won races. Now he's won the Indy 500, but he's just such a quiet guy. He's such a likable guy. Everybody likes him. I mean, there's no controversy with him ever. And it's just great. It really is great to see him a victory. He deserves – great race drivers deserve to win the Indy 500, and he's one of them.
2: He is certainly one of them. 35-year-old Jill DeFerrin, the 36th birthday will not come until November 11th this year. And, of course – the gentleman from Sao Paulo, Brazil, by way of Paris, France, actually a Frenchman. He was born in France. But Donald Davidson, this man's certainly deserving of this title.
13: You took my line. I was going to say that not only did we have a 13 in the race for the first time since 1914, which is 89 years ago, something else just happened. The Indianapolis 500 winner was born in France. He's Brazilian, but he looks French, and he was born in France. And 1914 with René Thomas was the last time a French-born driver won the Indianapolis 500.
2: Well, we see that that his wife, Angela, and his little girl, Anna Elizabeth, and his young son, who really looks just like Jill. He's like a miniature version of Jill. They are with him in victory lane. This one is going to be oh so sweet, and soon we're going to go to Jack Arute to hear from him. Let's, in fact, go downstairs in just a second, and then after that, we've got our Jim Murphy, who is also standing by in victory lane. So a lot of coverage from victory lane for you as Jill DeFerrin now begins to climb out of the car. This is quite an occasion for this gentleman, as now Jill DeFerrin is out of the car, can hear the cheers. Let's go downstairs to Jack Arute from ABC Sports to hear from our winner of the 87th Indianapolis 500-mile race.
20: Jill.
21: DeFerrin.
20: Thank you. Getting the congratulations of his crew and a mixture of pain with the back getting out of the car, but it absolutely is spectacular to see you here.
21: I tell you, Jack, it's hard to describe in words what I'm feeling right now. It's such an unbelievable moment for me. You know, you always dream of winning a race like this and say something smart, but I'm afraid words escaping right now. It's just unbelievable. And
20: the tears of joy. Who says this race isn't the greatest spectacle and the most meaningful race? For Jill DeFerrin, getting a kiss from his lovely wife.
3: Oh, he broke his back. You know, that's the second guy that's broken back, came back.
20: His children now, they may be too young to realize what this means, but they are here to share the moment. Jill, now, there's the milk.
21: I love milk. Wonderful.
20: Guys.
3: Yeah.
20: Jill.
2: So Gilles Deferrin celebrates in victory lane, and what an outstanding win for, once again, and I use the word gentleman so many times when describing Gilles because he is clearly and truly a gentleman. Now let's hear a little bit more. Jim Murphy is down there with Gilles, and I'm hoping he's composed himself because I know this has got to be an emotional situation. He wasn't able to get out a whole lot for Jackaroot. Jim Murphy, let's talk to the winner, Gilles Deferrin.
6: Gilles Deferrin standing in the cockpit of his Marlboro Team Penske, hoisting the milk up. Gilles, with about 40 laps to go, you took the lead. It was all Elio in your mirrors. What was going through your mind?
4: I tell you, once I got the lead, and we knew we had a good car, and then was pedaled to the metal all the way to the end. It was a unbelievable feeling. Let me talk to Roger.
6: Here comes Roger. Roger, congratulations.
11: Thank you.
22: Great job, buddy. Hey, wonderful job. Wonderful job. Hey, Luke.
6: Roger Penske offering congratulations to Gilles' son, gives him a thumbs up. Gilles Deferrin, congratulations, the winner of the Indianapolis 500.
2: So quite an emotional scene, as it always is in victory lane at the Indianapolis Motor Speedway. The BorgWarner Trophy has, of course, been hoisted to the rear wing of the Panos G-Force chassis, interestingly enough, as the G-Force trophy winds up, the G-Force chassis winds up in victory lane. And as we mentioned several times, and Davey, I know you alluded to it, the fact that Roger Penske opted to go with both a G-Force and a Dallara chassis, both of them powered by Toyota, but obviously Gilles made the right call.
3: That makes him run first and second. And I don't even know if it's back to like last year where Helio beat Gilles out of the pits because Gilles was leading the race and he ended up running. It's kind of the opposite. They caught him in traffic. Gilles gets by Castro Neves, and there he is.
2: Yep, Dave?
0: And, you know, Gilles coming off that back injury.
2: Oh, yeah.
0: You saw him in pain getting out of
3: absolutely.
0: That cockpit.
3: Absolutely. Yeah. You know, we've seen that with Buddy Lazier.
0: In 96, exactly. So that's another person to come off of a tragedy or pain like that and win the race.
2: Yeah, Gilles Deferrin missed the race in Japan at Twin Ring Motegi after that hard hit that he suffered in Phoenix. You might remember he made contact. He and Michael Andretti collided there in turn number one in the late stages of that event. Elio Castroneves falls literally 29 hundredths of a second shy of making history here today as a three-time, three-peat winner of the Indianapolis 500. But you know what? All in all, I'm betting he's pretty happy, Adam Alexander.
14: Well, he finished second, but he finished second to a guy that's helped him a lot throughout his career. Elio, congratulations on another great run at Indianapolis.
23: Yeah, no doubt about the excellent result for Team Penske, and what a result. Unfortunately, this time I was a little bit back forward, so that's part of the game, you know. I was so close to be there. But, hey, I cannot disappoint. This month has been amazing, being start from the pole position and finish second here. No doubt about it. It's a big boost for the team and for the championship.
14: He led the final 31 laps. You led several laps in the early going. How important was it to be out in clean air today, Elio?
23: Well, it was extremely good, but unfortunately the yellows are keep coming towards the end. My car was excellent behind people, and unfortunately, because of the yellows keep coming, we never had a traffic, and then I could not take advantage. Unfortunately, this time we just have one line. But, wow, that was so close. Hey, that's good for the Model Team Penske. That's what will matter.
14: Elio, congratulations on another good run.
23: Thank you.
14: Elio Castroneves finishes second in the 87th Indianapolis 500.
2: Dave, he's happy, but he's hurting a little bit.
0: Yeah, he is.
2: Tell it in his voice. He's offered up those congratulations, but he knows how close he was.
0: I'll tell you, he can see paradise. Not by a dashboard light, but by about 3/10 of a second.
2: Oh, my goodness. Tony Kanaan ran a great race here today. He winds up 1.2 seconds behind the winner. Gilles Deferrin, when the 500 miles were complete, the 200 laps were on the board. Tony Kanaan is standing by downstairs with our Kim Morris.
7: We're certainly crowding in on him now. Let's talk about that run out there. Did you feel it was kind of up to you to get one for the team after everyone else went out early?
4: Definitely. I think when I saw Michael leading in and I knew his car was good, I said, hey, he's going to have the shot today. Maybe it's going to be his day. And when I saw him coming to the pits, I was really upset. And I said, hey, now it's up to me. And I tried my best. The whole 7-Eleven team did a great job. I think a month ago, we had no idea if I was going to be able to make this race. And they work hard. We destroy cars. We put cars together. The whole team work as a family. And we put this thing together. And we did have the car to do it, but I wasn't able to pass you and Elio. I mean, we had a fast car, but we take third.
7: Let's get Michael Andretti in here, team owner. I was going to ask, he brought up an interesting point here. With more downforce on the car, how did that affect passing today?
1: Yeah, it was track position was key for sure, and it was surprising there wasn't much traffic out there. So, you know, it was a little bit more how he came out of the pits and things like that. And I really feel if Tony would have been able to get the track position, he would have run away. He had, I think, the fastest car on the track. I think he had the fastest lap in the race. So it's just a shame we didn't get him the track position.
7: We'll miss you as a driver, but we'll look forward to working with you as a team owner, Michael.
1: Thank you. I'm looking forward to the new challenge, and I'll miss the driving for sure, but I'm going to look forward to the new career.
7: He smiles, Michael Andretti.
2: Well, Alex Barron, last year as a rookie, came here and wound up fourth. He was co-rookie of the year along with Thomas Schechter. This year, another great run for Alex Barron in a fill-in role as, of course, you might remember, Ari Leindyke stepped out of the 20 car, the Meyer-sponsored Monon Racing machine. Alex Barron caught into duty late, but what a great run for him. He winds up sixth here today. He's with Jim Murphy.
6: Alex Barron, you backed up that fourth-place run last year with a sixth-place run this year. Good run, good solid effort. Never really got your way all the way to the front, but was that what you were expecting to do?
8: No, I really thought at the end we could get to the front because we kept making improvements with the car, but we were blemished by a left front cut. When Weldon hit the walls, I got into some debris and cut the left front tire. So in a lot of ways, we were just lucky to finish the race. Car was touching the ground all the way around the track and still had a decent balance, just the car was moving around a lot. So, you know, I like to thank the Meyer guys, Meyer Coca-Cola car and Grills to Go, you know, Monon Racing, very professional team, and I just fortunate that I got the job.
6: Any close calls out there today?
8: Yeah, God, I can't even count how many. a lot of stuff going on, but, you know, we were fortunate enough to stay out of it. There's probably six or seven moments on the crashes.
6: Two top 10 finishes and two runs here at Indianapolis. That's Alex Barron.
2: Well, we see that Gilles Defferrin has now, he's grabbed his seat of honor, if you will, on the back of the Chevy SSR Pace vehicle and is being escorted around the track, the fans in the stands on their feet and applauding the new champion of the Indianapolis 500, Gilles Defferrin. Thomas Schechter with a good run here today. He said he was going to finish this race. He did just that. Thomas Schechter led 85 laps last year. This year he leads laps and he comes home in fourth place. Let's go downstairs to Adam Alexander.
14: Comes home in the fourth place. Your thoughts on today's run, Thomas, finishing in the top five?
12: I'm happy. You know, Team Target gave me an unbelievable car. Toyota have done an unbelievable job. And, you know, I'm happy for the guys that we finished fourth. I think we had a chance to win it, but it was so tough in the end. There was only one line and people were moving around the whole time.
14: What did last year's experience do for you, Thomas, as far as being able to run all the laps and finish today?
12: You know, I was calm the whole race. You know, I just was relaxed in the car. I thought through the race many times, and I knew what I had to do. Unfortunately, we weren't in the right position towards the end to give me the capability of winning, but I think I did what I had to do.
14: Thomas Schechter has made a statement. He's here to stay at Indianapolis.
2: I'm going to tell you who else made a statement, I think, today. And, guys, I think you'll agree with me. This Access Motorsports team and Greg Ray, one of the owners of this team, they wind up, it's only their second race ever. They wind up in eighth place. I think that was an outstanding run for this young team.
3: Yeah, absolutely. I think you're going to see a lot of Greg Ray in that combination. As we keep saying, he's the only guy with the G-Force Honda package, comes home with eighth place, their second race. You know, obviously, Greg, he's been on the pole here. He's won races as well and championships. He knows how to get it done.
2: Yeah, Donald?
13: Greg Ray's previous best finish here, and he's been in every race since 1997. Previous best finish was 17th.
2: Yeah, and he started on the front row four times.
13: Yes, including the pole.
2: Yeah. But not today. Instead, what a great run, Kim Morris, for Greg Ray, the former pole sitter, former series champion. Kim Morris has Greg Ray downstairs now.
7: We're talking about making a statement here, and I think you definitely did. In the number 13 car, of all things, people thought that would be unlucky.
15: Well, I can't tell you enough how proud I am of this Trim Spa number 13 team. We've all really come together, and we're having a lot of fun. We're still being a little bit conservative. You know, hopefully these 9th at Japan, 8th at Indy, you know, we keep on going forward and making good decisions, and, you know, hopefully we can garner some more corporate support, get a spare car, and be a little more aggressive, but very, very proud of my team. Jeff Britton, my engineer, is just fantastic. Jamie Nanny, my crew chief, and Ted Bidding, our team manager. We have a really, really great group of core people, and I'm having lots of fun.
7: Feel very confident about this engine chassis package?
15: Yeah, I mean, you know, everybody had the opportunity to choose what they wanted to run, and, you know, we ran what we thought was best, and We think we have a very good package. 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But the number 13 Trim Spa team, I tell you what, we're going to be coming.
7: Nothing unlucky about 13 today. That's Craig Rick.
2: Okay, Kim, thanks very much. Boy, an outstanding run for young Tony Renna, a rookie in this year's race. Has been here several times as a spotter for a couple of different drivers, but Tony Renna today drives that Cure Autism Now Home Med Kelly Racing Machine to a seventh-place finish. We had a couple of rookies that did a great job. We're going to hear from another one in just a second. But Tony Renna is downstairs, and he's standing by with Adam Alexander.
14: He just received congratulations from owner Tom Kelly. Seventh place the finish today for Tony Renna. You guys were kind of like a yo-yo. You were up front, drop to the back, come to the front again. Talk about the run in the top 10 today, Tony.
10: You know, like you say, you know, up and down. But, you know, the important thing was we stayed on the lead lap. We kept the home med car, you know, right where we needed to be for the end, you know. Obviously, that's all everybody talked about was, you know, just get through that first 150 laps, you know, and then go start going racing. And that's really been my philosophy, and it worked out.
14: As a rookie, how difficult is it to be patient at Indianapolis, especially when you have a good race car?
10: You know, I think it just kind of comes by my nature. You know, last night I watched my tape of Sports Century with Rick Mears last night to get me pumped for today. And you know, just watching that kind of taught me a little something, I think, and try to put a little bit of what I learned there to use by how he used to get around this place. And it's so true. I mean, you just gotta take it easy for those, save the machinery for that last 50 laps.
14: A handful of rookies had good runs today. One of those, Tony Renna, he brought his car home in the seventh position.
2: Okay, Adam, thanks very much. Donald Davidson, we could be looking at a Japanese driver being named rookie of this race. Toru Takagi was among the fastest drivers throughout the month during practice. He drives home in his first Indy 500 to a top five finish. He might very well wind up the rookie of the year.
13: He was strong all day. He was strong every day in practice. I mean, he was often, a couple of times he was the fastest, and he was second a couple of times. There was never a day when he didn't seem to be, you know, on top of his game, and he didn't inherit fifth. He was up there running all the time in fourth and fifth, led a couple of times. Well, led, I think, one lap or two laps. That was during pit stop shuffles, but he still was in the upper half of the first dozen for much of the race.
2: Well, his English is not very good, but when you have a good race, sometimes that transcends language. Let's find out. Toru Takagi standing by downstairs. Our Jim Murphy is with him.
6: He's got a fifth-place kind of smile on his face. Toru, at one point you were leading the Indy 500. What was that like?
16: Today, first time Indy 500 race. But position 5 is, I think, good result because today rookie us, position 5, that's good.
6: He's a very happy man. He may not be very strong with his English. He does his speaking with his right foot. That's Toru Takagi.
2: Yeah, he made a definite statement today, and Toru Takagi will certainly be one of those guys to be dealt with at the next stop on the IndyCar Series schedule, Texas Motor Speedway. Gilles DeFerrin hamming it up right now as the SSR pulls to the yard of bricks with literally hundreds of still photographers there. And now it looks like Elio Castroneves will join in the hijinks. And he decided he was not going to climb the fence, as his partner in crime, Elio Castroneves, has done the last couple of years. Gilles DeFerrin is the winner of the 87th Indianapolis 500. Our post-race show will continue. We're at the world's greatest race course, where the crowd is beginning to file out after watching a great race, the 87th Indianapolis 500. Back at the Indianapolis Motor Speedway, Gilles DeFerrin kissing the yard of bricks. And before he did it, now he's going to climb the fence, guys. We didn't think he was going to do it, but now he and Elio Castroneves will climb the fence together in the front straight. The fans were urging Gilles to climb, and he has done that. He and Spider-Man, as Elio is commonly referred to, now hanging there, and Gilles DeFerrin making the climb up the fence in the front straight, much to the delight of those fans that have gathered there just below the flag stand. Well, Roger Yasukawa, another one of our rookies in this year's race, he winds up with a top 10 finish. In fact, he was 10th today. He finished one lap down, but a good race nonetheless for the Super Aguri Fernandez Racing Team and the California driver. He is with Kim Morris.
7: Yeah, Roger and I aren't exactly climbing any fences over here, but you have to feel pretty good about that 10th place finish.
17: Yeah, I think I'm pretty happy. I guess I get to go to the
5: banquet tomorrow with the limo, so that's good. But it was a long race. I think I learned a lot within the race, and you know, I think I have something to take to Texas, and then probably when I come back here next year for another 500, I think I'll be in a better position to go racing.
7: This was your first ever 500-mile race. Any thoughts on that? Was it exhausting? You look like you barely broke a sweat here.
5: It was long. I mean, I think physically it was okay for me. It's just mentally it's so long, and you have to stay focused all the time. And that's the hard part of it. But, you know, it's great to finish a 500-mile. Now I could say I finished a 500-mile race at Indy, and top 10 for the first season. I guess I got to be happy.
7: He's never raced at Indy. He finishes 10th here. He's also never raced at Texas, and that's where we head next. That's Roger Yasukawa.
2: That's exactly right. Texas Motor Speedway is the next stop for the Indy Racing League IndyCar Series, and now we see the festivities continue as Jill is out of the Supersport Roadster. Johnny Rutherford had given him his victory lap around the track, and I'm sure that's a very special time to be able to share that with the fans, as quite literally they just about encircle this racetrack, with the exception of that portion of the track in the back straight. And even then, you have a good number of fans on the inside of the track. But Gilles Deferrin will now return to victory lane for a rather lengthy photo session. Jim Murphy has Tony George downstairs. Jim?
6: Tony, you work all year long getting ready for the Indy 500 so folks can come out and enjoy a tremendous race, and that's exactly what we saw here today. How satisfied do you feel right now?
9: Well, I'm very happy for all the fans that they got to enjoy such a fine race. Clearly, this was destined to be a great race. A lot of depth in this field. And, there were a few unfortunate circumstances that caused a short day for some, but certainly having that many cars running that close at the end of the race, fans certainly got what they paid for.
6: He looks very pleased, as do several hundred thousand of his guests around me. That's Tony George.
2: Tony George has to be very happy with what he saw here today, and we have talked about this, Davey Hamilton, several times during this month of May. Every car that was on the grid, all 33 cars for this race, were in fact fielded by full-time Indy Racing League IndyCar Series teams. Even the car that was driven by Richie Hearn, which was entered by Sam Schmidt Motorsports, was in fact a cooperative effort between Sam Schmidt and Penske Racing. And this may very well have been a first, the first time that every car on the grid was the product of owners that belonged to one series.
3: It probably was. I mean, I can't remember. I've always remember guys like Dick Simon or John Menard at the time just coming in and putting one car in just for the Indy 500. And Ron Himmelgarn did it for a long time,
2: sure,
3: until the Indy Racing League came around. So this was the first year we just seen full-time guys. We didn't see any outside people or really drivers that we haven't heard of before, just sliding in at the last second.
2: Well, this is, of course, what an occasion for Roger Penske as he wins his third consecutive. And, of course, Elio Castroneves comes up just short. Let's give you the full field rundown very quickly. Gilles Deferrin was your winner. Elio Castroneves second. Tony Kanaan third. Thomas Schechter was fourth. Toru Takagi fifth. Alex Baron sixth. Tony Renna was seventh. Greg Gray eighth. Alan Sir Jr. ninth. Roger Yasukawa was 10th. Buddy Rice finished 11th. Vitor Mira was 12th. Jimmy Kite, a good run for Jimmy. He was 13th. Shinji Nakano was 14th. Sam Hornish Jr. had a great run going until it looked like the engine let go there with just a couple of laps remaining. He was 15th. Kenny Breck, 16th. Scott Dixon, 17th. A.J. Foyt, the 4th, completes his first 500 debut running at the end of this race. He completed 189 laps. Not bad for a 19-year-old rookie at the Indianapolis Motor Speedway. Dan Weldon was 19th. Scott Sharp was 20th. Buddy Lazier, 21st. Robbie Gordon, 22nd. 23rd place to Robbie Buell. Ayrton Dari, 24th. Robbie McGee, 25th. Jimmy Vassar, 26th. Michael Andretti, 27th. Richie Hearn was 28th. Jacques Lazier, 29th. Shiggy Hattori, 30th. Sarah Fisher winds up 31st, Billy Boat 32nd, and Felipe Giafone 33rd. That's the full field rundown for the 87th Indy 500. Back at the Indianapolis Motor Speedway, where the celebration continues in victory lane for Gilles Deferrin. The photo session underway, and he'll be there for quite a while. Chris Economaki, you've watched a lot of Indianapolis 500-mile races. What do you think of this one?
17: Well, there's going to be lots to talk about, Mike, when this is finally sat down at the bars. I guess the biggest question that we'll never get an answer to was it team orders from Roger Penske that told Elio Castroneves to make way for Gilles Deferrin. We'll never know that one. But I'll tell you something. The Penske cars were fast, but they weren't the fastest. but there was the pit stops, 2 to 3 seconds quicker than everybody else, that allowed those cars to stay at the front of the pack. Also, looking at the race, the safer barrier certainly worked very well. I'm going to go count the rubber marks at turn two, the treacherous turn two that was hit so many times by so many drivers, and fortunately the ambulance never started its engine. And I would think that Scott Dixon is happy that Chip Ganassi is on a plane to Charlotte, because the gaffe he made will go down as the gaffe of the year. And his car owner won't be here to talk to him about it until tomorrow or the next day. The biggest moan, the groan that was heard all day long, was when the engine in Sam Hornish's car expired with almost a checkered flag in sight. It was a great day for Sam Hornish, and it's too bad it had to end the way it did. And Dan Weldon's flip, remarkable. You know, it's the first car that's been upside down in a race at the Indianapolis Speedway since Alessandro Zampedri rubbed his nose on the track in 1996. That's 7 years ago. That shows how safe these cars are we're seeing in the competition today. So all in all, I think it was really a fabulous race, something that I'll write. Many different drivers led. And one thing is very interesting, the conservative nature of the team owners. The leaders of the race never set the fastest lap. The fastest lap was always established by challengers back in the field. So we've seen a great race with a great crowd. We're going on to the next event in Texas a week.

0: and the eyeing above all the noise of these powerful machines. Chris Denary made reference to it, and I watched it all day long. I have never, in all the years I've been in this particular position, seen running down the main straightaway as we did today. Not two wide, not three wide, but four wide. And I know they can't go through turn one three wide. So you had to watch them kind of work their way back into position. Gilles DeFerrin, a very deserving winner. He'll represent the speedway and the sport tremendously. It was a very, very strange and a very great day, Mike.
1: Bake, as always, we enjoyed it. We look forward to working with you again in August for the Brickyard 400, where once again you'll be perched high above turn number one. Kevin Lee, you had, like Chris Denary, to hold your breath through much of the day there in turn number two, because two and four were very, very treacherous spots on this racetrack.
2: We saw a lot of action. We saw several incidents. We saw Robbie Gordon go down in the grass to avoid Ayrton Daré before Daré hit the wall. But maybe best of all today for everyone involved, we saw good weather after being in question for so much of the month and so many years here for the Indianapolis 500. We also could see the pass for the lead on lap 170. It was halfway down the backstretch, and Elio Castroneves may have had to get on the brakes just a little bit, or at least get off the throttle more likely, as he had to deal with the lap car of A.J. Foyt IV. That's when Gilles DeFerrin made the final pass for the lead. The last time that they had encountered Foyt, Castroneves just missed touching wheels with Foyt, so maybe that had something to do with it, because that was the opportunity for Gilles DeFerrin to get that advantage. Amazing what Elio Castroneves nearly accomplished, considering not only the skill but the luck involved to win the Indianapolis 500. He came as close as anyone ever to winning this race three times in a row, but the day belongs to a very deserving champion, Gilles DeFerrin.
1: Kevin, thanks so much. Looking forward to working with you once again in August as you rejoin us for our coverage of the Brickyard 400. Mark James, you know, we saw a lot of great moves during today's race. I don't think any of them were better than Sam Hornish Jr.'s ability to lose an engine and get off the track without bringing out a yellow or oiling down the groove. He did that in the late going as he was trying to chase down the leaders of this race.
3: Class move on the part of Sam. He did not want to see this race end under caution. He did all he could do to get off the racetrack. As we set up here, see the fans start making their way home, thoughts turn to the recap of this month of May. And, of course, it seems like each and every year the naysayers come out of the woodwork saying that things here at 16th and Georgetown in the month of May aren't the way they used to be. Well, maybe some days in May aren't the way they used to be, but it was never truly about those days anyway, Mike. It's always been about race day. You can ask the drivers and teams. Doesn't matter the practice schedule, the qualifying format, what drivers and teams were here. The most important day has been, is, and always will be race day. And I'm guessing one Gilles DeFerrin would agree with that. We want to congratulate him and his outstanding team and welcome them into the most elite fraternity in motorsports. They're champions at Indy.
1: Mark, looking forward once again to your call at Texas Motor Speedway 13 days from now at the Bombardier 500. Thanks a lot for a great job today. Chris Denary, you, like Kevin Lee, spent most of the race holding your breath. You told us over and over again about so many close calls you were witnessing, but when it was all said and done, a great race to the finish.
2: What a great view here in Turn 4, and great fans here that know they're racing here in Indianapolis. And you mentioned that a lot of close calls as drivers tried to dive down pit road, and the leaders got held up in that. One of the things that Chris Economaki talked about today was the restarts, and a lot of times the restarts help the field, and we have a good shot at seeing those restarts coming out of the short chute into four. But today, track position was very important. It was important to be at the head of the pack, and the guys that were leading the head of the pack, and clearly Gilles DeFerrin down the stretch, easily was able to hold off Elio Castroneves for the win. There are no cars behind me on Georgetown Road. There are hundreds of thousands of fans heading home, and what a sight to see here in Indianapolis. And I echo what Kevin Lee said. What great weather today. The last two Sundays, the weather was not very good. We had the windy conditions on pole day and bump day, but today, a very pleasant morning and afternoon, and another memorable 500-mile race, and Gilles DeFerrin and Roger Penske, they win, and they're in the record books.
1: Chris Denary, thanks so much. Once again, you'll be rejoining us in August as well. And, of course, good luck to the Bulldogs this coming season. And go get them in the NCAA tournament. We know you'll be back there. So thanks so much for a great call in turn number four. Davey, I want to ask you about a couple of drivers. We know that Gilles Defferrin is down there celebrating his heart out, and this will linger, this feeling will